0: for Bridges. It might take a little bit extra, but it's better than sitting in the gridlock for a very long time. Golden Years Way eastbound, you're still jammed all the way back from 180 Street. That's before Highway 1, before you go underneath Highway 1, I should say. And 96th Avenue eastbound, if you're trying to head that direction, you are jammed all the way from 179th Street along the Golden Years connector. And now with more from the 1130 Rogers Xfinity Internet Traffic Center, here's Alex Kerrigan.
1: Thanks, Scott, from the Super Safe Disposal Traffic Patrol. Lionsgate Bridge now looking at two northbound lanes, one southbound lane. The police incident is cleared up, but they really need to send that second southbound lane in to help out all the traffic for the iron workers. Stalled bus southbound with the right lane blocked off. The upper levels pushed back all the way to Cap Road, and also heavy delays on Main Street getting pushed back all the way to about low level at St. David's. Keith getting pushed back past St. David's as well. Mount Seymour Parkway and Dalton getting pushed well into North Van, and then past that, the crash still hanging out on Highway 1 eastbound east of Kensington with the HOV and right lane blocked off. So it just stays busy on Highway 1 from about 1st Avenue all the way up to the site of the crash. A small westbound delay is now being observed too. Situation on the east-west connector has finally cleared up. Eastbound delay still quite heavy though. Westbound also looking dense. 99th southbound is going to be slow from out Shell all the way up to the north end of the tube. And then after that, a crash on 99th southbound south of the 17A. HOV and right lanes are still blocked off. If there is anything else or maybe some good news for a change, call it in at Star Pound 1130. 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In the Panvel Roofing and Solar Weather Center, we check in with meteorologist Carl Lamb.
2: It is a cloudy but mild day today across Metro Vancouver. There will be the chance for a few rain showers popping up from time to time, even as we go through the rest of the day today. 22 is the high. We'll also have a southwesterly wind up to about 20 kilometers per hour. And then tonight, not cooling off all that much, just down to a low of 13 with still the chance for some showers.
1: Down at the airport, it's 21 degrees.
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4: To our top story, you can expect the Vancouver International Airport to look a lot busier over the next few weeks.
3: 1130's Ronaldo Suarez reports YVR preparing to welcome the world for the FIFA World Cup.
5: We're just 10 days away from the World Cup kicking off in Vancouver. Here's Chief Operations Officer at YVR, Andy Margolis.
6: We've got over 240 volunteers here at the airport supporting the FIFA games. We've launched a 24-hour, 7 days a week coordination desk to streamline travel for players, referees, media, and others, and to provide timely support across airport operations.
5: Now, other than those changes, the way you navigate around the airport will be business as usual. You will want to plan ahead if you have a flight around game days, as the airport admits it will be busy. YVR says during the game period, we can expect to welcome 2.7 million passengers in total. That's roughly 88,000 passengers a day. I'm Ronaldo Suarez.
4: We now know the identities of the two paddleboarders found dead in a lake south of Squamish. 1130's Ben Bugera is hearing from family members who are now dealing with the grief of losing their loved ones.
7: And Genesis Bag and Maurice Bello first fell into the waters of Browning Lake on Saturday and did not resurface. After an extensive search, which forced Murrin Provincial Park to shut down, the two bodies were pulled out of the waters Tuesday afternoon. Bello's sister, Angelie, says Maurice was loved by her family and even helped to support her mother, who is suffering from Alzheimer's.
8: Just an loving sister. We've been close, even though she's the youngest. She's the strongest among us.
7: Angelie says Bello has been saving up to help renovate her family home back in the Philippines, and now that she's gone, those plans are in doubt. Mounties say they responded to several water-related emergencies in the Sea to Sky region and are reminding people to always be prepared and to never go out onto the water without a life jacket. I'm Ben Bugera.
3: Vancouver City Council is discussing a motion today to install suicide barriers on the Granville Street Bridge. Stacey Ashton is the executive director of Crisis Center BC. She says these barriers save lives and the time is now to take action.
9: Any suicide has a ripple effect throughout a community. It affects, we lose that life, but we also have so much grief from that lost life and so much trauma from folks who may have witnessed it, who may have been involved in it in some way.
3: In March, councillors rejected a motion to fast-track implementation of suicide barriers due to funding constraints. If you or someone you know is at risk of self-harm, call Crisis Centre BC at 988.
4: A new report stressing the work that still needs to be done to address BC's toxic drug crisis, and it comes as the province recently marked 10 years since the public health emergency was declared.
10: Fraser Health says despite progress in expanding treatment, recovering, and harm reduction services, significant work remains to prevent avoidable overdose deaths. Here's Chief Medical Health Officer Dr. Ingrid Tyler.
11: There is no single solution. We need to continue to ensure that services across the spectrum and continuum of care for substance use are available to all who need it at the time they're ready.
10: The report says success will require continued coordination across sectors, including health, housing, education, justice, and social services. Over the past decade, more than 5,600 people in the Fraser Health region lost their lives to toxic drug poisonings. I'm Olivia Jones.
3: 11:30 news time, 5:07, 21 degrees, mainly cloudy here in Vancouver.
12: 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Wildfire update.
3: Raging wildfire southwest of Prince George has jumped to roughly 1,800 hectares overnight and is classified as out of control. Madison Dahl is the fire information officer for the Caribou Regional District.
13: We didn't see significant growth overnight, and crews did work throughout the night. So overnight, ground crews were using small-scale hand ignitions to remove any available fuel from between the guard and the leading edge of the fire. We also had night vision equipped helicopters working throughout the night.
3: On the bright side, clouds and some rain showers are in the forecast, which should continue to help fire suppressing efforts. The Caribou Regional District issued an evacuation alert for the surrounding area. The Sweet Creek wildfire is the only blaze burning out of control in the province.
4: 5:08, Surrey Mayor Brenda Locke breaking her silence after the chief of the Surrey Police Service was ousted by the police board this week.
14: It's no secret she and Norm Lipinski did not see eye to eye on multiple issues, but Locke claims they got along just fine and says the transition from the RCMP to the SPS was not a factor in all of this.
15: I would just like to thank Chief Lipinski. You know, he took that process a very long way. It was challenging, absolutely, and I wish him well, but I have no further comment.
14: She also claimed she didn't know he was being removed from his post and only learned of it through the board. I'm Amy Beeman.
4: Up next, a check of the 11:30 News Radio Ferry Report.
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4: In a minute, a check of traffic and weather together on the Wands will start you off on the Golden Ears Bridge. It's 510.
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0: It's Kyle Bolzer.
2: Well, John, I could use an update on this crash on the Golden Ears Bridge. It should be blocking the northbound left and center lanes at midspan. If you give us a call, hands-free, start or pound 1130. Traffic for Golden Ears Way eastbound is crawling from 180 Street. That's before you drive underneath Highway 1. And 96th Avenue eastbound to 201 is backed up all the way from 179th Street along the Golden Ears connector. But what's amazing here is the volume for 200th Street northbound. You are now backed up from 76th Avenue. That's well before the Langley Events Center. So if you're trying to make your way to Maple Ridge, your best detour option right now would be to take the Portman Bridge and Pitt River Bridge all the way along Lougheed Highway. It might be a bit of a longer commute, but better than sitting in the gridlock. And now with more from the 1130 Rogers Xfinity Internet Traffic Center, here's Alex Kerrigan.
1: Thanks, Kyle. From the Super City Disposal Traffic Patrol, stall on the Ironworkers Memorial Bridge, southbound, south end, right lane blocked off. That's got upper levels eastbound pushback to about Westview Drive. Low level, Keith, I mean, everything trying to merge onto the Ironworkers is a mess. Now, Highway 1 eastbound, it was a crash right around Kens. But before we get to that, a reminder that if you're a motorcycle, you can't drive on the shoulder to bypass traffic. Two people just found that out the hard way. So on Highway 1 eastbound, it was like before Kensington, right lane blocked off due to a police incident. That crash after Kensington sounds like it just has the right lane blocked off as of right now. After that, Portman Bridge is looking pretty free and clear. The situation on the east-west connector has been clear for a while. Volume's going to hang up for a long time, though. Eastbound, the east-west connector pushed back up to 99. Westbound is still from the S-curve, and 99 southbound slow all through Richmond leading up to the tube, and a crash still hanging out on 99 southbound south of the 17A with the HOV and right lane blocked off. You got more on this, that, or anything else, call it in at either star or pound 1130. 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In the Penfolds Roofing and Solar Weather Center, we check in with meteorologist Carl Lamb.
19: The wind from the southwest today is going to give those temperatures a little bit of a nudge, so it's mostly cloudy with the chance for a few more rain showers as we go through the rest of the day. Highs up to 22 and still mild tonight with a low of 13. For tomorrow, we could have a few rain showers early, mostly cloudy. There will be a little more sun as we go into the afternoon with a high of 20 and a low of 12 on Thursday night.
1: And down at the airport, still 21 degrees.
0: 11:30 news time, now 5:13. Up next in sports with Marcus Fitzgerald, an off day in the Stanley Cup Final Game 2 tomorrow in Raleigh. And the NBA Finals open tonight in San Antonio.
23: I'm looking forward to that. Personally, of course, Spurs and the Knicks. John Cooper of the Tampa Bay Lightning, though, I'm wondering if he'd rather trade the Jack Adams for Olympic gold, but he gets the league's top honor today. We'll get into that more coming up in just a minute.
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0: Mainly cloudy, 20 degrees in Vancouver. Good afternoon, I'm John Ackerman.
3: And I'm Maria Vinca. Here are the top stories we're following for your drive at 5.
0: We're 10 days out from the start of the FIFA World Cup. The Vancouver International Airport sharing its plans as it gets ready to welcome an estimated 2.7 million passengers during the global soccer tournament.
3: The mourning loved ones of two paddle boarders whose bodies were pulled from the waters of Browning Lake near Squamish on Saturday are speaking publicly for the first time.
0: And still ahead.
27: Home sale prices continue to drop across Metro Vancouver, according to the latest report from the Greater Vancouver Realtors.
0: It's 5:15. 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Say hello to Marcus Fitzgerald.
23: Hello, John. Go ahead and ask me if I'm excited for the FIFA
0: World Cup. Are you excited?
23: Yeah.
5: But for the NBA final?
23: I'm thrilled for that.
5: I can't wait for that.
23: That's coming up at the bottom of the hour. Knicks and Spurs, game one from San Antonio. By the way, on the pitch, because I just mentioned it there, the Canadian men's national team has one more World Cup tune-up on Friday. They'll play Ireland and Montreal after a win over Uzbekistan and Edmonton earlier this week. And Alphonso Davies, training on his own today, says he's not ruling himself out for the group's opener in Toronto next Friday. So that's good. Fonzie's still recovering from a hamstring issue. And I'll get into it, I promise. Once the matches start, it's a totally different story. Back to the NHL. I mentioned John Cooper, the BC boy, winning the Jack Adams today as the league's top coach. The Stanley Cup final resumes tomorrow. Game two between Vegas and Carolina. It was awesome last night. I'll take six more of those. You'll be able to see it on Sportsnet and CBC. PWHL expansion draft around the corner, so the Vancouver Golden Eyes had to put some players on the protection list. Sarah Nurse, goaltender Emerence Mashmeyer, and Sophie Jakes aren't going anywhere just yet. Of course, the Golden Eyes are also looking for a new head coach. They moved on from Brian Adolski earlier in the week. Baseball, the Mariners had that lengthy winning streak snapped today with a loss to the Mets. The Blue Jays and the Braves are on the go right now. Toronto trailing 4-2 in the fourth, and the Canadiens to face the Tri-City Dust Devils on the road tonight. Sports at 15 and 45 past every hour, anytime. Sportsnet.ca/650.
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0: 518, home sales and prices continue to drop across the region last month.
27: The Greater Vancouver Realtors reports that residential sales dipped 3.5% year over year for the month of May. Oakwind Realty's Steve Soretsky says the housing market in the city is shifting.
11: The market's just so slow and prices have come off quite a bit that it's not really an opportune time to sell. I mean, these conditions that are, historically favoring the buyers.
27: The decrease was led by sluggish apartment sales, which were down nearly 4% compared to May of 2025. It also appears that less people are trying to sell, as the number of homes listed is down by 7.6%. The home price index composite benchmark price in Metro Vancouver was just over $1.1 million, a decrease of 6.2% year over year. I'm Sydney Parker.
0: An investigation is underway after a boat crashed into a train bridge pillar on Kanaka Creek in Maple Ridge last night. It happened in the area of 232nd and River Road at around 8:15 p.m. Four men were on board at the time, three of whom were taken to the hospital with serious but non-life-threatening injuries. And a man from Ontario facing charges of assault after Vancouver police say he was involved in an unprovoked attack against a restaurant worker. Officers were called to Mount Pleasant just before lunchtime yesterday after they were tipped off by a caller who said he saw a man yelling profanities. When the VPD arrived at the scene, they found a man throwing objects at a car. Police say he ran away and officers chased him down on foot before finding him hiding in a bush. After his arrest, they determined he matched a suspect description from an assault at a nearby restaurant. In that incident, an employee suffered a dislocated shoulder. The man has since been charged with assault causing bodily harm and obstructing a peace officer. He will remain in custody until a bail hearing can be scheduled. In a minute, another check of traffic and weather together on the ones. Kyle taking a look at the Golden Ears Bridge. The Golden Ears Bridge. It's 520.
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2: Well, John, I have fantastic news. We are finally clear of the crash northbound on the Golden Ears Bridge. That took over 2.5 hours to clear since it was first reported. Traffic is improving at a decent pace. You're just slow over the bridge deck now, but you're still crawling from 180 Street on the Golden Ears Way eastbound to the merge from 201. This is also still spilling back eastbound on the Golden Ears Connector, now from just east of Highway 17, so that might take a while to clear up. And 200 Street northbound out of Langley is still very dense from the Langley Event Center all the way to the 201 diversion ahead of the bridge. And now with more from the 1130 Rogers Xfinity Internet Traffic Center, here's Alex Kerrigan.
1: Thanks, Scott, from the Super Safe Disposal Traffic Patrol. Still got three issues getting out of North End through regular Vancouver. A stall on the Ironworkers southbound south end. It's a stalled bus and a tow truck is finally on the scene. It's made an absolute mess in North Vancouver. Upper levels getting pushed back into West Vancouver right now, just on the other side of the Cap River Bridge. And also just heavy delays on all the on-ramps as well. That's issue number one. Issue number two is actually both of them over in Burnaby. A police incident on Highway 1 eastbound before Kensington over to the right lane. And a reminder, if you are driving on a motorcycle, you cannot ride on the shoulder to get past all that traffic. That's illegal. After that is the crash that's on Highway 1 eastbound after Kensington. And we have the middle and right lanes blocked off for the last report. If you got more on that, star pound 1130. Westbound delays also hanging up from Gullardy leading up to the site of the crash. Highway 1 is working way through Langley. It's fine. We have a bit of a delay out over Richmond. I say a bit of a delay. It's a mess. 99 southbound slow from about Shell Road all the way to the tube. Counterflow does help out, but on the south end of the Massey Tunnel, there's a crash southbound south end with the HOV and the right lanes blocked off. The Richmond situation, the east-west connector, should clarify, has been cleared for quite some time, but it will take a long time for volume to open up. Leon's True North Super Sale starts tomorrow. 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Let's go to the Penfold Roofing and Solar Weather Center and check in with meteorologist Carl Lamb.
19: Even with all that cloud cover today across Metro Vancouver, it's still warm. Temperatures getting up to 22. There will be the chance for a few more rain showers as we go through the rest of the day, too. Southwesterly winds are up to about 20 kilometers per hour and quite mild tonight with just a low of 13 degrees as we still have the chance for a few rain showers.
1: 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It's 21 degrees, John.
0: Thank you, Alex. 1130 News Time now, 524. This just coming into 1130 News Radio. Surrey's ousted police chief has sent a letter to his officers to say goodbye. Norm Lipinski says he was told in a meeting with the city's police board that he was being fired without cause. In a letter since obtained by City News, Lipinski says while this isn't the way he hoped his time with the Surrey Police Service would come to an end, he says he leaves with immense pride in the accomplishments his team made in extraordinarily challenging circumstances. The board's chair stepped down yesterday, telling 1130 News Radio he was not part of that meeting where Lipinski was given an ultimatum of a forced resignation or being fired. Lipinski led the SPS for more than 5 years, including through the city's transition away from the RCMP. Stay with 1130 News Radio. Much more on this developing story throughout the evening as new information comes in. Prime Minister Mark Carney says a U.S. proposal to tack on an additional tariff on Canada and other countries who don't do enough to stop forced labor was not a surprise, but he says Ottawa will soon introduce legislation.
15: We have been preparing ways to reinforce the regime that we have. We made some changes earlier this year on things that candidly were not as effective, so there's ways we can change things legislatively. We'll be proposing that to the House in the coming weeks before the House rises.
0: Carney adds the new 10% tariff would not apply to goods compliant under CUSMA, the Canada-U.S.-Mexico Agreement on Trade. Outgoing Governor General Mary Simon says serving as the Crown's representative has been the honor of a lifetime. Simon reflecting on 5 years that included the death of Queen Elizabeth II, the accession of King Charles III, and major political changes here in Canada. She highlighted her efforts to advance reconciliation and strengthen ties between Indigenous and non-Indigenous peoples. Prime Minister Carney thanking Simon for her service and contributions to reconciliation. Retired Supreme Court Justice Louise Arbour will be sworn in as Canada's next Governor General on June the 8th. Business after this.
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0: It's 5:26 in the Business Center. It's John Leatherby.
12: Prime Minister Carney says his Liberal government soon to propose legislation to stop forced labor in supply chains. The news coming after the Trump administration proposed a 10% additional tariff on Canada and other countries following an investigation into the practice. The new tariff would not apply to goods compliant under the Canada-U.S.-Mexico Agreement, also known as CUSMA. The Newfoundland and Labrador Premier Tony Wakeham's appealing for help from the federal government as a strike looms from workers on Marine Atlantic ferries. The Premier writing to the Federal Transport Minister Wednesday, asking him to maintain the essential service designation of the ferry between Newfoundland and Nova Scotia. Wakeham's letter says he recognizes workers' rights, but he sees the ferry service as a lifeline since much of Newfoundland and Labrador's food and essential goods arrive by ferry. Marine Atlantic is a federal crown corporation operating year-round seasonal routes between Nova Scotia as well as Newfoundland. Wednesday's market's looking nothing like Tuesday's after setting a record the day before. Bay Street giving back more than a percent in the red by 367. The Dow was up by 620 points. The NASDAQ lower by 239. Both the NASDAQ and the S&P saw nine-day winning streaks come to an end. The Canadian dollar losing almost a third of 1 cent, 71.97 cents. U.S. At the Business Center, I'm John Leatherby.
0: Zellers has announced it'll be expanding with new stores planned across the country over the coming year as it continues a phased national rollout. The iconic retailer's chief operating officer says customer feedback has been key in shaping their evolution, and they're just getting started. Joy Benita adds that Zellers is in negotiations on new leases in a number of major markets, including here in Vancouver. 1130 News Time, now 5:28.
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0: A legendary Vancouver rock band is being remembered in a new memoir. A book launch being held tonight for Real Enough, the unlikely story of Doug and the Slugs. Keyboardist and co-author Simon Kendall started thinking about the book a decade ago when the Slugs celebrated their 40th anniversary.
20: And I had this idea, gosh, I'd like to do a little memoir, and I prodded Aaron, and that got the ball rolling. Why now? Well, because, gosh, we better not wait too much longer.
0: Co-author Aaron Chapman says the band has always enjoyed a broad appeal spanning generations.
21: There's an appreciation of Doug and the Slugs from tot to pensioner. You know, they're one of those bands that everybody seemed to like, and even the punk rockers seemed to like them because they were sort of self-deprecating.
0: You can join Kendall and Chapman for a night of readings in music celebrating Real Enough. It happens at Tyrant Studios on Seymour Street in downtown Vancouver. Doors open at 7. The event starts at 8. 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Terry Schintz is our news director. 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
3: Good afternoon. Thank you so much for joining us. It's Wednesday, June 3rd. I'm Maria Vinca.
0: I'm John Ackerman. Partly cloudy and 20 degrees out there in Vancouver. Here's what's coming up in your Drive at 5.
3: We are hearing from ousted Surrey Police Chief Norm Lipinski himself in a goodbye letter to his fellow former officers obtained by City News.
4: Just 10 days until FIFA kicking off, YVR says years of planning have gone in preparing for the influx of visitors arriving in Vancouver.
6: We're hearing from the families of the two people who drowned in a lake near Squamish who are now left with grief and uncertainty after their losses.
3: And the BC Wildfire Service providing an update on the province's sole out-of-control wildfire southwest of Prince George.
7: NBA Finals tipping off from Texas in a few minutes. The Vancouver Golden Eyes announcing their protection list ahead of the PWHL expansion draft. We'll get to that. Sports at 45.
12: Down day across North American markets. The Dow was in the red by 620 points. Bay Street off by 367. A win streak comes to an end for both the NASDAQ and the S&P. Business at 56.
0: It's 531.
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2: Maria, John, volume is still slowly getting better northbound to and over the Golden Ears Bridge since crews cleared that crash 10 minutes ago that lasted 2.5 hours. It's slow across the bridge type, but the traffic shift is seeing delays as you enter Maple Ridge. Further back, eastbound on Golden Ears Way is slow but steady now from before 192nd Street. The Golden Ears Connector is still bumper to bumper to 96th Avenue from 179. And sadly, the damage might be done for 200 Street northbound out of Langley. You're still slow from the Langley-Vent Center to the 201 merge onto the bridge. And now with more from the 1130 Rogers Xfinity Internet Traffic Center, here's Alex Kerrigan.
1: Thank you very much, Calvin. Super Safe Disposal Traffic Patrol. Stalled bus still hanging out on the Ironworkers southbound south end. Right lane blocked off and making a mess out of North Vancouver. Every route you could imagine getting up to it is a mess. Tow truck should be on the scene now. Your alternate route, the Lionsgate Bridge right now. One southbound lane, two northbound lanes. That's just not going to help anybody out. On the other side of the Ironworkers, now we should be down to just one problem. Imagine the police incident with those motorcycles trying to cheat the traffic has been cleared up eastbound before Kensington, but the central issue was a crash on Highway 1 eastbound after Kensington. What's going on with that? Haven't heard about it in a while. Had the middle and right lane blocked off for a time. I hope that's not the case. Call it in to Star or Pound 1130. Alternate route from this would be Lougheed eastbound at Lake City Way. That's road work going on. Now the situation south of the Massey Tunnel has finally cleared up southbound south end of the 17A. That's gone. You got your lanes back. 99 southbound, though, is busy from about Shell Road all the way up to the tube. It's extremely dense. And your alternate route is looking better. You're dense from the 99 on-ramp all the way up to just east of number 6 Road on that east-west connector. And then after that, you are free and clear to the Alex Fraser Bridge. 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We're in the Penfolds Roofing and Solar Weather Center with meteorologist Carl Lamb.
19: Even with all that cloud cover today across Metro Vancouver, it's still warm. Temperatures getting up to 22. There will be the chance for a few more rain showers as we go through the rest of the day, too. Southwesterly winds are up to about 20 kilometers per hour and quite mild tonight with just a low of 13 degrees as we still have the chance for a few rain showers.
1: It's 21 degrees.
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3: We begin with some breaking news here on 1130 News Radio. We're hearing for the first time from Surrey's ex-police chief who was forced out of his job. Norm Lipinski wrote a letter to the members of the Surrey Police Service saying a final goodbye as the city's top cop. City News obtained a copy of the document where Lipinski says that he was called into a meeting with the police board where he was informed that he was being fired without cause.
0: Now he goes on to say this is not the way he hoped his time with the SPS would end and that he's immensely proud of what he and his team accomplished together under extraordinary circumstances. Former board chair Harley Chapel stepping down yesterday saying he was not in attendance for the meeting and was not privy to the decision and cannot morally or ethically stand with this board. The board has since named Deputy Chief Constable Todd Matsumoto to the role temporarily.
3: The Vancouver International Airport says it's ready for the rush of visitors coming to town for the FIFA World Cup. 1130's Ronaldo Suarez reports an estimated 2.7 million passengers are expected to come through the terminal during the tournament.
8: With just 10 days until the kickoff for FIFA, YVR officials say years of planning have gone into prepping for the influx of visitors arriving in Vancouver. Chief Operations Officer Andy Margolis says YVR understands the critical role it plays in helping visitors arrive and depart safely and efficiently during one of the world's largest sporting events.
9: We've also continued to invest in the biometric journey here at the airport, which is speeding up boarding at the moment, up by about 13% and rising, and is also having a significant impact on our on-time performance.
8: For the most part, day-to-day operations at the airport will remain unchanged. However, passengers flying in the days leading up or immediately following matches are being advised to arrive early and allow for extra time, as the higher-than-normal passenger volumes are expected. I'm Reynaldo Suarez.
10: The families of two paddleboarders who drowned in a lake near Squamish are now left to pick up the pieces after the loss of their loved ones. 1130's Ben Bugera reports the two first went missing Saturday before their bodies were found by searchers yesterday afternoon.
6: Genesis Bag and Maurice Bello came to Canada from the Philippines, and their families say they were both the most loving people and will be missed dearly by everyone. Angelie is Bello's sister. She says Maurice was sending financial support back home to her mother, who is suffering from Alzheimer's.
11: We don't know how will be our life now without her, because she's the main source of everything here, especially when my mother's needs.
6: Now, Bello had been saving up to help renovate the family home after her father passed away back in October. Mounties are reminding people after several water-related emergencies in the Sea to Sky region in the past week to never swim alone and to always wear a life-saving device. I'm Ben Bugera.
3: 1130 News time. It's 5:37. We have 20 degrees, partly cloudy here in Vancouver. Your drive at 5 continues. After a scorcher yesterday, things have cooled down today with cloud cover. Meteorologist Carl Lam is in the Penfolds Roofing and Solar Weather Center. Is suggesting keeping an umbrella handy.
19: So there's a smaller chance today for a few more scattered rain showers as we go through the afternoon and into the evening. Some of that could even linger into early Thursday morning, but we should start to dry out as we go into Thursday in the late morning and afternoon as we get some sun back into Metro Vancouver.
3: But we should start to dry out as we go into Thursday in the late morning and afternoon as we get some sun back into Metro Vancouver. Now Carl will have his full five-day forecast coming up at 5:51.
10: Vancouver City Council discussing a motion today that would install suicide barriers along the Granville Street Bridge. Stacey Ashton is the executive director of Crisis Center BC. She says these barriers save lives, and the time is now to take action.
22: Any suicide has a ripple effect throughout a community. It affects, we lose that life, but we also have so much grief from that lost life and so much trauma from folks who may have witnessed it, who may have been involved in it in some way.
10: Back in March, councillors rejected a motion to fast-track implementation of suicide barriers due to funding constraints. If you or someone you know is at risk of self-harm, call Crisis Center BC at 988.
26: 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Wildfire update.
3: And crews are still battling an out-of-control wildfire southwest of Prince George, which has jumped roughly 500 hectares overnight. The BC Wildfire Service says the Sweet Creek wildfire, which was discovered on Monday, now sits at roughly 1,800 hectares. Madison Dahl is the fire information officer for the Caribou Regional District.
23: The majority of the fire growth in this area is influenced by the abundance of available dead and down fuel, and it is driven by winds and the conditions. So the behavior that we saw yesterday being rank 4 or 5 is a result of those recent warm, dry conditions we've had, combined with an extended drought in the area.
3: Luckily, cooler temperatures and some precipitations in the forecast. The Sweet Creek wildfire did trigger an evacuation alert in the Caribou Regional District. As of this afternoon, there are about 16 active wildfires in the province. Coming up next, the 1130 News Radio Pacific Blue Cross Border Report.
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3: Thanks so much, Alex. Your traffic and weather's together next, including the latest at the Massey Tunnel. It's 540.
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2: Well, Maria, I have good news and bad news. We are clear of the two-vehicle crash on Highway 99 southbound after Highway 17A and Delta, but now there's a new crash near the exact same spot as the first one, blocking the HOV lane at the end of the on-ramp from 17A northbound. No crews on scene just yet. Traffic is slowly passing by in the through lanes, but definitely a heads-up if you're coming out of the Massey Tunnel. Counterflow there is allowing three lanes into Delta, but you are crawling on the Richmond side all the way from Shell Road because of the earlier chaos in the afternoon rush. And now with more from the 1130 Rogers Expedited Internet Traffic Center, here's Alex Kerrigan.
1: Thank you very much, Kyle, from the Super State Disposal Traffic Patrol. Stalled bus on the Ironworkers southbound south end's been there long enough to pay rent, and the right lane blocked off. Tow trucks on the scene. Wonder what it's doing. Hopefully clearing that bus, but you're getting pushed back all the way to Westview Drive and all your routes. Keith, Maine, Dollarton, Mount Seymour Parkway, all of them messes as you work your way up to the bridge. Jack, I've been one eastbound. Starting to open up a little bit as you work your way up to about Boundary Road. We got a call saying that the crash was over to the right shoulder. Sounds like crews are still blocking off the right lane. They got to get that thing out of there. After that, Portman Bridge is looking just fine. You know, the Golden Ears Bridge had a really tough afternoon. And, I mean, things are not looking better for 200. They're getting pushed back to 76th Avenue still. And it's still dense all the way to the north end of the Golden Ears Bridge. So recovery is happening through this area. And don't forget about the east-west connector. That crash has been gone for quite some time, but you still very dense through here. You see it, you call it in. 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We're going to the Pendleville Drooping and Solar Weather Center to check in with meteorologist Carl Lane.
19: It is a cloudy but mild day today across Metro Vancouver. There will be the chance for a few rain showers popping up from time to time, even as we go through the rest of the day today. 22 is the high. We'll also have a southwesterly wind up to about 20 kilometers per hour. And then tonight, not cooling off all that much, just down to a low of 13 with still the chance for some showers.
1: And right now down at the airport, we're still looking at 21 degrees.
3: Thank you very much, Alex. Coming up in sports with Marcus Fitzgerald. Marcus, we have the Carolina Hurricanes and the Vegas Golden Knights in action tomorrow night for Game 2 in the Stanley Cup Final.
7: We do, Maria. Looking forward to that. It's the NBA Finals tonight. Alfonso Davies trying to work to get back so he can play for Team Canada in, 11 days? It's coming up real quick. But we'll get to that in just a minute.
18: Hey, hello, Stephen Curtis here from Willibert Chrysler in Langley. Hey, Curtis, why is that man and woman over there laughing their heads off?
27: Stevie boy, they just bought a car, and I just gave them their Trip to Mexico package. They're so happy!
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18: Wow, only at Willibert Chrysler. 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
3: 20 degrees, mainly cloudy here in Vancouver. Good afternoon. I'm Maria Vinca.
10: I'm John Ackerman. Here are the top stories we're following for your Drive at 5.
3: In a goodbye letter to his fellow former officers obtained by City News, ousted Surrey Police Chief Norm Lipinski says he was told in a meeting with the city's police board that he was being fired without cause.
10: We are hearing from the families of two paddleboarders who tragically drowned in Browning Lake south of Squamish over the weekend. The victims being described as the most loving people and will be missed dearly.
3: And still ahead. According to the latest report from the Greater Vancouver Realtors, home sales continue to decline across the region. Now time for sports from Sports at 650, the home of the Canucks. Here's Marcus Fitzgerald.
7: Hey, Maria. Stanley Cup final resumes tomorrow. Game two between Carolina and Vegas. The Golden Knights stealing one on the road to really make things interesting. Quite frankly, the way it went down last night, I'll take six more. Sportsnet, CBC will have that for you tomorrow. It'll be a 5 p.m. start, just after 5 p.m. anyway. John Cooper, BC boy, winning the Jack Adams Award as the league's top coach, although I wonder if he traded all for an Olympic gold back in February. Anyway, NBA Finals kicking off tonight, just underway. The New York Knicks have won 11 straight games coming into this matchup. They have shot the cover off the ball for about a month. They continue to do that. They're off to a quick start against the Spurs in San Antonio, up 8-2 early in the first. San Antonio had to grind out a 7-game series on Saturday. The Knicks are the more rested bunch coming into this matchup. Baseball a little earlier in the day. The Mariners had that impressive winning streak snapped with a loss to the Mets. You can catch the Blue Jays and the Braves on Sportsnet right now. And on the pitch, the Canadian men's national team has one more World Cup tune-up on Friday. They've got Ireland in Montreal. Alphonso Davies training on his own so far. Did so today. Says he's not ruling himself out for the group's opener in Toronto next Friday. We'll see. Sports at 15 and 45 past every hour anytime. Sportsnet.ca/650.
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3: Welcome back. Fewer homeowners across the region appear to be selling their properties, according to the latest home sales report.
20: The Greater Vancouver Realtors reports that just over 6,100 detached, attached, and apartments were listed last month, down 7.6% from last May. Oakwin Realty's Steve Soretsky says there's less demand for apartments and condos across the region.
21: Where you're seeing like a lot of the weakness and price declines is obviously way out in the suburbs. You're seeing, you know, condos downtown, stuff that investors used to pick up. Those investors are pretty much completely gone.
20: While prices were flat month over month, they do continue to trend downwards year over year. The benchmark price for all residential properties in Metro Vancouver is currently just over $1.1 million, a 6.2% decline from last May. I'm Sydney Parker.
3: Prime Minister Mark Carney says his government will soon introduce legislation on forced labor in supply chains. His remarks come after the Trump administration proposed a 10% additional tariff on Canada and other countries that the U.S. says is not doing enough to enforce bans on forced labor. Carney says his government was not blindsided by the proposal.
29: With respect to these 301
5: Tariffs, this is not a surprise. It's something that the U.S. has been planning for a few months.
3: Carney adds that Canada supports the U.S. goal of stopping forced labor. Coming up in just over a minute, we have your traffic and weather together on the ones. It's 5:50.
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6: So I just talk into the mic?
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2: Deja Vu and Delta Maria. Emergency crews are now on scene to this multi-vehicle crash on Highway 99 southbound after Highway 17A. And once more, the HOV and right-through lanes are blocked, same as the earlier crash that was cleared 10 minutes before this one took place, also near the same spot, too. So southbound traffic is now crawling from before the 17A overpass. A heads up if you're driving through the Massey Tunnel right now. And Highway 99 southbound out of Richmond is backed up from the exit for Highway 91 eastbound, and counterflow at the tunnel is allowing three lanes into Delta. And now with more from the 1130.

0: for Kensington. Seems that the right lane still blocked off at the front of that lane. Police incident is long gone, but the crash is still being dealt with. After that, Portman Bridge, really not too bad. And the Golden Ears Bridge crash was also hanging up for multiple hours, but that's past tense. You're just busy right now on the Golden Ears Bridge and 200 northbound getting pushed back all the way past the Langley Events Center. If there is anything else, and I'm sure there is, but keep it safe and hands-free when you call it in. *#1130 are the numbers to call. 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
1: Even with all that cloud cover today across Metro Vancouver, it's still warm. Temperatures getting up to 22. There will be the chance for a few more rain showers as we go through the rest of the day, too. Southwesterly winds are up to about 20 kilometers per hour and quite mild tonight with just a low of 13 degrees as we still have the chance for a few rain showers.
0: 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Right down at the airport, it's 21 degrees.
2: Thanks so much, Alan. Coming up at the top of the hour, we are hearing from ousted Surrey Police Chief Norm Lipinski himself in a goodbye letter to his fellow former officers obtained by City News. So if you're just tuning in, we'll have those details and our other top stories all coming up at 6 o'clock. So don't go anywhere. Mounties are investigating after a boat crashed into a train bridge pillar on Kanaka Creek in Maple Ridge last night. The crash happened in the area of River Road and 232nd around 8:15. Three of the four men on board were taken to hospital, one with more serious injuries. The cause of the crash is still under investigation, but police say all factors are being considered. The Maple Ridge Serious Crimes Unit has now taken over in the investigation. Auto sales in this country last month were down from 1 year ago, according to a key auto industry consultant. Our John Leatherby reports it marks the eighth straight month of declining sales.
3: The firm estimates 184,000 vehicles sold in the month, down 1.7% from May of 2025. DeRosier says while Stats Canada's latest GDP data indicates a technical recession, the auto industry has already been in a feels-like recession in recent months. DeRosier managing partner Andrew King says while there were hopes that the market may crack the 190,000 barrier for what is traditionally the biggest sales month of the year, it remained out of sight. The seasonally adjusted annual rate of sales for the month came in at 1.78 million, the weakest so far this year. I'm John Leatherby.
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2: And congratulations again to Shandil Coleman of Coquitlam. She is the latest winner of the 1130 News Radio Weather Guarantee Contest. $2,200 was in the jackpot this time around, and she called in with time to spare. So, what is Shandil going to do with the money?
5: Maybe a little treat for me, maybe a little shopping, and some car tires would probably cover it.
2: I love the sound of all of that. Shandil's win today means the jackpot goes back to $1,000. Tune in tomorrow morning at 7:11 to find out if meteorologist Michael Kuss adds another brown bill to the pile or if he has to give even more money away. It does happen. 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You can sign up on our website at citynews.ca. We have your business news coming up next. It's 5:55.
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3: Broadcom reporting weaker than expected revenue in its fiscal second quarter earnings in the report after Wednesday's bell. Leading up to the report, revenue had surged in recent quarters, driven by demand for custom AI chips, the stock dropping by 5% as a result. While Canada's a leading aluminum producer, there's little it can do to quickly boost supply during the current global aluminum crisis, says one commodities expert. Aluminum prices have hit a four-year high after the war in Iran knocked out two-thirds of the Gulf region. Aluminum production. The disrupted metal widely used across industries, primarily as transportation, construction, packaging, and electronics. With ongoing shipping disruptions in the Strait of Hormuz, global buyers are looking to secure alternative supply chains, but most Canadian smelters are already running at full capacity. One of the biggest losers on the Dow for a Wednesday, IBM down 7.1%, Salesforce lower as well by 5%, as was Honeywell. Wednesday's markets looking nothing like Tuesday.

0: After setting a record the day before, Bay Street giving back more than a percent in the red by 367. The Dow was up by 620 points. The NASDAQ lower by 239. Both the NASDAQ and the S&P saw nine-day winning streaks come to an end. The Canadian dollar losing almost a third of 1 cent, 71.97 cents U.S. At the Business Center, I'm John Leatherby.
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4: Well, if you're of a certain age, you've no doubt heard of this band.
5: 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So sad.
4: A book launch is being held tonight for Real Enough, the unlikely story of Doug and the Slugs. Keyboardist and co-author Simon Kendall admits he wasn't all that impressed with original frontman Doug Bennett, at least at first.
6: He was a graphic artist, a singer-songwriter, not a great musician, but that was our in, because we got to take these diamonds in the rough and polish them into the masterpieces that we all know and love.
4: The band would enjoy prominence for much of the 80s, inspiring generations of young musicians like co-author Aaron Chapman.
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9: Good evening. This is Wednesday, June the 3rd. Thanks for joining us. I'm John Ackerman.
4: And I'm Maria Vinca. We have 20 degrees and mainly cloudy here in Vancouver. Here's what's happening right now.
9: He says it's not the way he wanted to go out. City News has obtained a goodbye letter that former Surrey Police Chief Norm Lipinski wrote to his officers upon his dismissal.
10: A million passengers during the FIFA World Cup. Vancouver International Airport telling us how they're prepared for the madness.
11: Broken hearts and a family left in uncertainty. We're hearing from loved ones after the bodies of two paddleboarders were pulled out of a lake near Squamish.
4: And cooler conditions overnight helped a little, but the Sweet Creek wildfire in the Caribou continues to burn out of control, now 18 hectares in size.
12: Texas Spurs NBA Finals underway. Game one from Texas. We'll get to that and plenty more coming up in sports at 15.
0: Get back day on the markets. The Dow down 620 points. The TSX off 367. Business at 26.
4: It is 601.
9: With the 1130 News Radio Super Safe Disposal Traffic Patrol, it's Kyle Balzer.
13: John, Maria, emergency crews are on scene to this crash on Highway 99 southbound through Delta. Two of the four lanes here are blocked after Highway 17A. That's the HOV and right through lanes. And yes, that's the same spot as it was for that earlier crash and that cleared 10 minutes before this one happened. Traffic is bumper to bumper from the River Road exit as you drive out of the Massey Tunnel, so a heads up there. And counterflow is in, so three lanes southbound. And on the Richmond side, you are crawling from Westminster Highway. That is a big improvement from what it was 10 minutes ago. That was Highway 91, where it was 10 minutes ago. And now with more from the 1130 Rogers Xfinity Internet Traffic Center, here's Ryan Lidemark.
14: Thank you, Kyle, for that report from the Super Safe Disposal Traffic Patrol at the Ironworkers. This pesky stall bus has been there since 3:50. Like, you know, over 2.5 hours, pretty much. So southbound midspan right lane, and it's really busy off the North Shore. You're lined up all the way eastbound Upper Levels Highway from Westview Drive. All the other side routes trying to get up to, like Lilova Road, is almost back to Lonsdale. That's a long lineup. For Mount Seymour Parkway's jammed as well. So hopefully this gets out of the way soon for people off the North Shore. But if you use the Lionsgate Bridge, southbound is heavy Marine Drive off of Taylor Way. Taylor Way's up to the Upper Levels, the backup. And same with Capilano Road. Leaving downtown for Lionsgate, two lanes northbound, you're fine from Georgia and Denman. For Burnaby, it's still busy for traffic. Eastbound number one, east of Kensington, there is a stall in the right lane. And that's still backing up at least from Grandview Highway. East of that, it's fine for the Portman now. And traffic is brought to you by Central City Fun Park, BC's largest indoor fun park, bowling, laser tag, mini golf, roller skating, family go-karts, and a giant arcade. Central City Fun Park in Surrey. Now we check in with the Penfolds Roofing and Solar Weather Center. Latest from meteorologist Carl M.
8: Still mild tonight with a low of 13. For tomorrow, we could have a few rain showers early, mostly cloudy. There will be a little more sun as we go into the afternoon with a high of 20 and a low of 12 on Thursday night.
14: Right now, it's a mix of sun and cloud and 21 degrees in Vancouver.
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3: 11:30 News Radio. Developing story.
15: Ousted Surrey Police Chief Norm Lipinski has said his final goodbye to the officers of the city's municipal police force. Lipinski was dismissed on Monday after a special meeting of the police board.
4: City News has obtained a copy of a goodbye letter where he says he attended that meeting on his first day back from vacation, where he was told that he was being terminated without cause. Now, Lipinski spent the last 5 years with the SPS helping the city in its transition from the RCMP. In response to his firing, board chair Harley Chappelle stepped down from his post, saying that he was not part of the meeting and did not know about the board's decision. He noted that he believes the decision was politicized and that he could no longer stand with the board.
15: We're just 10 days out from the FIFA World Cup and preparations are kicking into high gear. 11:30's Reynaldo Suarez reports the Vancouver International Airport looks ready to greet the millions of people coming to town through the terminal.
16: Saying the plan has been 4 years in the works, Chief Operations Officer YVR Andy Margolis says they recognize the responsibility it has to make sure things run smoothly and safely for the swarms of people.
17: During the Games period, we expect to welcome 2.7 million passengers in total, roughly 88,000 passengers a day. That's about 5 to 10% on this time last year in 2025.
16: Margolis says on top of a dedicated team coordinating cross-functional operations, it will have 240 volunteers at the airport supporting the FIFA games, helping people navigate the madness. Otherwise, the airport itself is set up as normal. And if you have a flight on the days just before or just after the games, you are being encouraged to give yourself plenty of extra time, as it is expected to be pretty busy at the airport. I'm Reynaldo Suarez.
4: We are now hearing from the families of the two paddleboarders whose bodies were pulled out of the lake south of Squamish yesterday. 11:30's Ben Bugera reports it follows an extensive search, which first began when they fell into Browning Lake on Saturday.
11: For the sister of one of the victims, her death is not only causing a massive amount of grief for her and the rest of the family, but also some financial uncertainty. Angelie says Maurice Bello had been supporting her mother back home in the Philippines after she was diagnosed with the early stages of Alzheimer's.
18: Yes, she has a lot of dreams for not just for herself, but also for the whole family to give us a better future.
11: Now, Bello's father passed away back in October, and she had been saving up in order to help the family renovate their home. Bello and Genesis' bag were found after an extensive search, which forced Murrin Provincial Park to be shut down for several days. I'm Ben Bugera.
15: 11:30 news time now, 6:06. Weather-wise, mainly cloudy and 20 degrees in Vancouver. Indeed, some gray skies settling in today and into the evening. Meteorologist Carl Lamb is in the Penfolds Roofing and Solar Weather Center. He says this wet spell may last for the next few days.
8: So our next weather maker will be this low kind of sliding down the coast for Friday and into Saturday morning. So that's where we have a better chance for some of that rain shower activity to move on through. We could pick up anywhere between 5 to 10 millimeters from that, just kind of churning through Metro Vancouver. And then the second half of the weekend at this point looks like the drier half. So Sunday looking pretty good before our next round of rain comes in Sunday night and into Monday of next week.
15: Stick around. Carl's back with the full weather forecast coming up for you at 6:11.
4: Calls are being renewed today at Vancouver City Hall for suicide prevention barriers to be installed on the Granville Street Bridge. Stacey Ashton is the executive director of Crisis Center BC. She says she's pleased counselors are discussing the motion after the plan was put on the back burner last month.
19: What we know is that these barriers will prevent that from happening. We will prevent that grief. We will prevent that trauma. We will have safer bridges.
4: Ashton says that there has been no suicides on the Burrard Street Bridge since barriers were installed in 2017. If you or anyone you know is at risk of self-harm, call Crisis Center BC at 988.
15: As BC marks 10 years since the toxic drug crisis was declared a public health emergency, a new report is looking at the work that still needs to be done to address it. More than 5,600 people lost their lives to toxic drug poisonings in the Fraser Health region over the last decade. Here is Chief Medical Health Officer Dr. Ingrid Tyler.
20: There is a story in there about a gentleman who I think had lost his job and then connected with our services and was able to sort of reintegrate with his family and his work following treatment and care. There's other examples in the report.
15: The latest findings from Fraser Health suggesting reducing overdose deaths would require governments, communities, and service providers to continue working together across health, housing, income supports, and other sectors.
4: And crews are still working on an out-of-control wildfire in the Caribou Regional District. The Swede Creek Fire is BC's only out-of-control wildfire and sits at around 1,800 hectares. The BC Wildfire Service's ground crews were able to take advantage of cooler overnight conditions to fight the flames. Here is Fire Information Officer Madison Dahl.
21: Winds are anticipated to strengthen throughout the day and into the evening, and we could risk lightning and a little bit of scattered shower. When it comes to rain and precipitation, it is going to take an abundance of rain to make a big impact.
4: As of this afternoon, there are roughly 16 active wildfires in BC.
15: Up next, a check of the 11:30 News Radio Ferry Report.
4: It's 6:09.
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3: 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Their polarized plus two lenses not only protect eyes from harmful rays, but also make colors more vivid and contrast crisper. 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
14: Good evening, John. Tuas and Swords Bay, there's been no problems there. 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The 9 o'clock is three-quarters full. Tuas and Duke Point, next one coming up there is the 8:15, and that's about three-quarters full. Horseshoe Bay, Departure Bay, next sailing is 6:20. That one's sold out. 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You can find latest ferry updates anytime. vancouver.citynews.ca/traffic.
15: In a minute, a check of traffic and weather together on the one, starting off with that Highway 99 issue in Richmond at 6:10.
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15: 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It's Kyle Balzer.
13: Well, John, looks like one of the two cars involved in this crash on Highway 99 southbound through Delta has left. Emergency crews are still tending to this other one, perhaps waiting for a tow truck to arrive. This is blocking the HOV and right through lanes after Highway 17A, and traffic for this has joined the afternoon rush for the Massey Tunnel. So altogether, you're moving slowly but steadily from north of Blundell to the Tube, and three lanes are open with counterflow here, spilling back onto Steveston Highway
1: eastbound from Shell. And now with more from the 1130 Rogers Expedited Internet Traffic Center, here's Brian Lindemark.
14: Thank you, Kyle, for that report from the Super Safe Disposal Traffic Patrol. Richmond, there's a moving truck on fire. So that's not good. 91 eastbound near Knight Street in the right lane. So eastbound 91 is crawling from the 99. Any other details on that, let us know to Star 1130. For Oak, on the Oak Street Bridge, there's a stall southbound north end right lane, and southbound Oak backing up in Marpole from about 57th Avenue. So that part of Vancouver, it is slow. Knight is a better option for you. Knight Street Bridge going northbound is a bit busy still from around Canby Road. For traffic on Highway 1, it has not improved. This stalled bus has been there for 2.5 hours. Southbound, mid-span, right lane. And the backup is eastbound on the Upper Levels Highway all the way past Westview, almost to Capilano Road. Wow. And all the other feeder routes are super busy as well. For those of you at the Lionsgate Bridge, southbound is backed up Marine all the way up Taylor Way to the Upper Levels. Same with Marine off Capilano Road. The two lanes northbound for Lionsgate, you're fine from Georgia and Denman. And then there is this other problem. It's in Burnaby. It's a collision eastbound number one, just east of Kensington in the right lane. And that's causing a backup for traffic from at least First Avenue. And traffic is brought to you by Combined Comfort Systems. 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Find out how. Now we check in again with the Penfolds Roofing and Solar Weather Center. Here is meteorologist Carl Lamb.
8: Even with all that cloud cover today across Metro Vancouver, it's still warm. Temperatures getting up to 22. There will be the chance for a few more rain showers as we go through the rest of the day, too. Southwesterly winds are up to about 20 kilometers per hour and quite mild tonight with just a low of 13 degrees as we still have the chance for a few rain showers.
14: Right now, it's not bad. A few clouds and 21 degrees in Vancouver.
15: Thank you, Ryan. Up next in sports with Marcus Fitzgerald. Between games in the Stanley Cup Final, Game 2 goes tomorrow night. Tonight, though, the start of the NBA Final.
12: And the star of the New York Knicks already has taken a bump to the knee and off to the locker room. That's not how you start a finals. No way. We get into that and some more. It's coming up in just a minute.
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15: Mainly cloudy, 21 degrees in Vancouver. Good evening. I'm John Ackerman. Here's what's happening right now. He says it's not the way he wanted to go out. City News has obtained a goodbye letter that former Surrey Police Chief Norm Lipinski wrote to his officers upon his dismissal. We're getting a better idea of how YVR plans to welcome visitors coming here to take in the FIFA World Cup. Some 2.7 million passengers will pass through the airport during the soccer tournament. And still ahead.
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15: And now time for sports from Sportsnet 650, your home of the Canucks and the Stanley Cup playoffs. 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
12: Pleasant good evening, as always, to you, Mr. Ackerman. We begin with the NBA Finals underway in San Antonio. Early second quarter, Spurs lead the Knicks 27-19. Knicks star and leader Jalen Brunson took a shot to the knee, went to the back. He's back on the bench. The reason I'm telling you this is he's only the Knicks' best player. We can't have nice things if stars are getting hurt in the final. Now, Game 2 of the Stanley Cup Final goes tomorrow night. It'll be the Golden Knights and the Hurricanes, of course. Last night, quite frankly, was awesome. I'll take six more of those. Golden Knights, though, trying to make it two on the road. And don't forget, Carolina's lost only once prior to last night in these playoffs, and they bounced back pretty well after dropping the opener to the Canadiens in the Eastern Conference Finals. Sportsnet CBC will have you covered tomorrow night. More hockey stuff. John Cooper, BC boy, winning the Jack Adams today as the league's top coach. And the PWHL expansion draft around the corner, so the Vancouver Golden Eyes had to put some players on the protection list. Sarah Nurse, Emerence Bashmeyer, and Sophie Jakes aren't going anywhere just yet. Sports at 15 and 45 past every hour, or anytime. Sportsnet.ca/650.
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15: 11:30 news time now, 6:18. You're likely to find a good deal if you're looking to buy a home in Metro Vancouver right now, especially an apartment.
26: While attached sales held steady last month and detached sales edged up slightly, apartment sales were down about 7% year over year, according to new data from the association representing Greater Vancouver's realtors. Oakwind Realty's Steve Saretsky says that's because developers are setting up the region for density, with single family homes a thing of the past.
9: The reality is we just don't build houses anymore. And the truth is, we're not going to build them anymore. We're just going to continue to densify, even with the market being slow.
26: The benchmark price for all homes in Metro Vancouver is just over $1.1 million, down 6.2% from the same time last year. I'm Sydney Parker.
15: Mounties investigating a boat crash in Maple Ridge last night. RCMP say a boat crashed into a train bridge pillar on Kanaka Creek near 232nd and River Road at around 8:15 p.m. Four men were on board when it crashed. Three of them were taken to the hospital with serious but non-life-threatening injuries. The cause of the crash itself still under investigation. All factors are being considered. And Mounties and Langley say they handed out six tickets in a span of 2 hours for excessive speeding near the Alder Grove border crossing. This happened yesterday near 256th and Zero Avenue. Each of the drivers traveling more than 40 kilometers above the posted speed limit. Police say this was a targeted effort to ensure cyclist safety and to reduce risk. Police encourage everyone to report any high-risk driving behaviors to them right away. In a minute, another check of traffic and weather together on the ones. 11:30 news time, 6:20.
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13: Well, John, we got a crash against the rush on the Alex Fraser Bridge. This is blocking the northbound left lane at the south end. And volume behind this is bumper to bumper from south of 72nd Avenue. That's something I'd say during the morning rush. Cruiser on scene. Again, traffic very dense. No issues for 72nd Avenue or Nordell Way. Eastbound of the 91 connector is backed up halfway from Highway 17 eastbound. There is a slight delay heading southbound at the south end with the visual distraction, but none too bad. And now with more from the 11:30
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14: Thank you, Kyle, for that report from the Super Safe Disposal Traffic Patrol. There's still this situation in Richmond. There's a moving truck on fire they're dealing with on the 91 eastbound, right by Knight Street in the right lane. So eastbound 91 is crawling from the 99 overpass. The good news of the iron workers, finally some good news. Cleared up that stalled bus that was there for 2.5 hours, southbound mid-span. So all lanes are open, but the backup, it's going to take a while to ease off. It is absolutely jammed. Eastbound upper levels from Westview Drive, all the feeder routes are not good. Lowell Road is back to Lonsdale. And then same with Mount Seymour Parkway is very busy. Dollarton Highway, Lionsgate southbound, people went there. And it is delayed from Marine and Taylor Way up to the upper levels. Marine from Capilano Road is also backed up that far. For the Oak Street Bridge, there's still a stall. Southbound north and right lane. Southbound Oak is backing up from 57th Avenue. There's a stall at the Golden Ears Bridge. Northbound mid-span in the right lane, and that's causing a backup there from the Langley side. And traffic is brought to you by JanPro. 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Now we check back in with the Penfolds Roofing and Solar Weather Center once again. Here's meteorologist Carl M.
8: A cloudy rest of your Wednesday across Metro Vancouver with the chance for showers really through the rest of the day and even into tonight too, and a southwesterly wind around 20 kilometers per hour. 22 is the high for today, down to an overnight low of 13, so staying pretty mild tonight. Then for tomorrow, some morning rain showers possible in cloudier conditions, but we will see a few more sunny breaks in the afternoon with a high of 20 and a low of 12. A better chance for rain on Friday, cloudy and 17. And then for Saturday, some morning rain showers, 16 for the afternoon with a mix of sun and cloud.
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15: 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Just ask Shandell Coleman of Coquitlam, the latest winner of the 1130 News Radio Weather Guarantee. She called in and claimed the $2,200 jackpot within 11 minutes and 30 seconds of us saying her name on the radio.
4: No, I just entered that, I think, this week, so I was happy to hear my name. I'm always driving home hearing everyone else's names. I'm like, I should try getting in there.
15: Shandell's win today means the jackpot goes back to $1,000. Tune in tomorrow morning at 7:11. Find out if meteorologist Michael Coos adds another brown bill to the pile or if he has to give even more money away. 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Get the details at citynews.ca. To our top story, he says it's not the way he wanted to go out. City News has obtained a goodbye letter that former Surrey Police Chief Norm Lipinski wrote to his officers upon his dismissal. Lipinski ousted Monday after a special meeting of the police board. More on this and our other top stories coming up at 6:30. It's 6:25. Prime Minister Carney says his Liberal government will soon propose legislation to stop forced labor in supply chains.
11: The news comes after the Trump administration proposed a 10% additional tariff on Canada and other countries following an investigation into forced labor in supply chains. The new tariff would not apply to goods compliant under the Canada-U.S.-Mexico Agreement on Trade, known as CUSMA. The Prime Minister says the proposed tariffs, not a surprise, and Canada supports the goal of stopping forced labor. This country already has legislation intended to curb forced labor in supply chains, which requires annual reports to the federal government, but Carney says his government has been preparing for ways to reinforce that regimen. I'm John Leatherby.
15: And the Prime Minister praising outgoing Governor General Mary Simon's efforts on reconciliation days before her term in office is to come to an end. Mark Carney speaking at a small ceremony in Simon's honor today.
19: Today, Indigenous peoples have a leading role in shaping northern communities because of the Arctic Council she established. And today, we are walking the road of reconciliation, the long road of reconciliation.
15: In a speech to parliamentarians today, Simon said she was proud to help organize the first audience between King Charles III and national Indigenous leaders. Business is next.
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15: In the business center, it's John Leatherby.
11: Prime Minister Carney saying his Liberal government to soon introduce legislation on forced labor in supply chains after the Trump administration proposed a 10% additional tariff on this country and others following an investigation into the issue. The Office of U.S. States Representative Jamison Greer releasing a report late on Tuesday saying that this country, Mexico, and the U.K. and others should be hit with the duties because they're not doing enough to enforce bans on forced labor. Also proposes a 12.5% duty on dozens of other countries which have partial or no bans on forced labor in supply chains. Federal Housing Agency says slashing municipal development charges will not be enough on its own to make homes more affordable again across Canada. Development charges are fees cities impose on developers that are mainly used to pay for infrastructure supporting new builds. The federal government spending billions of dollars to encourage municipalities to cut development fees in half to boost housing supply and improve affordability. The Canada Mortgage and Housing Corporation says in new analysis that reducing or eliminating development charges could increase the number of viable projects in some cities by upwards of 14%. Wednesday's market is looking nothing like Tuesday's. After setting a record the day before, Bay Street giving back more than a percent in the red by 367. The Dow was off by 620 points. The NASDAQ lower by 239. Both the NASDAQ and the S&P saw nine-day winning streaks come to an end. The Canadian dollar losing almost a third of 1 cent, 71.97 cents U.S. At the Business Center, I'm John Leatherby.
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15: Well, this legendary Vancouver rock band has been making it work for nearly 50 years.
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15: A book launch being held tonight for Real Enough, the unlikely story of Doug and the Slugs. It not only covers the band's 1980s heyday, but also some lean years afterward. Co-author and keyboardist Simon Kendall talks about leaving the band for a time in the early 90s.
22: I was frustrated with touring and not feeling as creative as I wanted. And I had these opportunities producing or recording or writing for film and TV. And I just thought, that's the outlet.
15: You can join Kendall and co-author Aaron Chapman for a night of readings and music celebrating Real Enough. It happens at Tyrant Studios on Seymour Street in downtown Vancouver. The doors open at 7. The event starts at 8. Kyle Benning produced the Afternoon Drive program. Terry Schintz is our news director. 11:30 news time, now 6:30.
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23: Good evening. Thank you so much for joining us. It is Wednesday, June 3rd. I'm Maria Vinca.
15: I'm John Ackerman. Mainly cloudy, up to 21 degrees in Vancouver. Here's what's happening right now.
23: We are hearing from ousted ex-Surrey Police Chief Norm Lipinski for the first time since being forced out of his job.
24: Vancouver International Airport says they're prepped and ready to meet the millions of people coming through during FIFA.
27: Stricken with grief, the families of two paddleboarders found dead in a lake near Squamish are speaking out following the loss of their loved ones.
15: And crews are still battling a large out-of-control wildfire near Prince George that's now grown to 1,800 hectares in size.
12: NBA Finals Game 1 from San Antonio out to a quick start already between the Spurs and the Knicks. We'll get into that. John Cooper winning the Jack Adams Award, the NHL's top head coach today. Sports at 45.
11: There's one of those days on the markets, triple-digit losses on Bay and Wall Street. The NASDAQ and the S&P win streak is also over. Business at 56.
15: It's 6:31.
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14: Hi, Maria. And there's a problem at the Alex Fraser Bridge. It's a collision northbound at the south end in the left lane, backing up at a Delta 91 northbound from at least 72nd Avenue. Massey Tunnel, they have pulled the counterflow, so if you want to go there northbound, it's still a little bit slow for 99 from 17A, but a better option than taking the Alex Fraser northbound. And then the east-west connector still has this moving truck on fire they're dealing with. 91 eastbound by 9th Street in the right lane, and that's really heavy for 91 eastbound from the 99 ramp. For the iron workers, they cleared up that stalled bus about 15 minutes ago, southbound mid-span, and that was there for a couple hours, but still very busy. Backing up the upper levels highway eastbound from Westview, Lionsgate is heavy. People went there. Delays off of Marine and Taylor Way and Capilano Road. And there's still this crash in Burnaby. They're trying to clear up eastbound number one east of Kensington, and that's causing delays for the freeway from First Avenue. And traffic is brought to you by CapitalDirect.ca. 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Latest forecast from meteorologist Carl M.
8: Still mild tonight with a low of 13. For tomorrow, we could have a few rain showers early, mostly cloudy. There will be a little more sun as we go into the afternoon with a high of 20 and a low of 12 on Thursday night.
14: Right now, a few clouds and 21 degrees in Vancouver.
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23: This just into 11:30 News Radio. There's been a shooting in Langley this afternoon. Mounties confirmed shots were fired in the area of 196 and 28th Avenue. No word on how many people are involved and whether it is gang-related at this point or any injuries. We are expecting more details from the Langley RCMP detachment shortly, so stick around as we find out.
25: 11:30 News Radio. Developing story.
15: Surrey's now ousted police chief has sent a letter to his officers to say goodbye. Norm Lipinski says he was told in a meeting of the city's police board that he was being fired without cause. In that letter, obtained by City News, Lipinski says while this isn't the way he had hoped his time with the Surrey Police Service would end, he leaves with immense pride in the accomplishments his team made under extraordinarily challenging circumstances. The board's chair stepping down yesterday, telling 11:30 News Radio he was not part of the meeting where Lipinski was given an ultimatum of a forced resignation or being fired. Lipinski led the SPS for more than 5 years, including through the city's transition away from the RCMP.
23: You can expect the Vancouver International Airport to look a lot busier over the next few weeks. 11:30's Ronaldo Suarez reports YVR is preparing to welcome the world for the FIFA World Cup.
0: We're just 10 days away from the World Cup kicking off in Vancouver. Here's Chief Operations Officer at YVR, Andy Margolis.
3: We've got over 240 volunteers here at the airport supporting the FIFA Games. We've launched a 24-hour, 7 days a week coordination desk to streamline travel for players, referees, media, and others, and to provide timely support across airport operations.
0: Now, other than those changes, the way you navigate around the airport will be business as usual. You will want to plan ahead if you have a flight around game days, as the airport admits it will be busy. YVR says during the game period, we can expect to welcome 2.7 million passengers in total. That's roughly 88,000 passengers a day. I'm Ronaldo Suarez.
15: And we now know the identities of the two paddleboarders who were found dead in a lake south of Squamish. 11:30's Ben Bugera is hearing from family members who are now dealing with the grief of losing their loved ones.
27: And Genesis Bag and Maurice Bello first fell into the waters of Browning Lake on Saturday and did not resurface. After an extensive search, which forced Murrin Provincial Park to shut down, the two bodies were pulled out of the waters Tuesday afternoon. Bello's sister, Angelie, says Maurice was loved by her family and even helped to support her mother, who is suffering from Alzheimer's.
6: Just and I've been sister, we've been close. Even though she's the youngest, she's the strongest among us.
27: Angelie says Bello has been saving up to help renovate her family home back in the Philippines, and now that she's gone, those plans are in doubt. Mounties say they responded to several water-related emergencies in the Sea to Sky region and are reminding people to always be prepared and to never go out onto the water without a life jacket. I'm Ben Bugera.
23: 11:30 News Time. It's 6:36. We have 20 degrees, cloudy here in Vancouver. After the region saw its hottest day of the year. Things have cooled down today. Meteorologist Carl Lamb is in the Penfolds Roofing and Solar Weather Center. He says the mercury is still reaching higher than expected.
8: Temperatures are above average again for today. We're all generally hanging out in the low 20s from West Vancouver all the way out to Burnaby. Not a huge difference in terms of temperatures if you're by the water or away from it today. And then we'll start to cool things down, especially as we head into the weekend.
23: Carl will be back with his full forecast in just a few minutes.
15: A motion to put up suicide barriers along the Granville Street Bridge has been discussed at Vancouver City Council today. Stacey Ashton is the executive director of Crisis Center BC. She says the move is long overdue.
7: We know that they work and that they save lives. They stop people who are in a very painful moment from making a mistake that they aren't going to be able to take back. It's a no-brainer. We have to do this.
15: Barriers have been in place along the Burrard Street Bridge since 2017. If you or a loved one is at risk of self-harm, call Crisis Center BC at 988.
23: A new report is stressing the work that still needs to be done to address BC's toxic drug crisis. Sir Olivia Jones tells us this comes as the province recently marked 10 years since a public health emergency was declared.
9: Fraser Health says despite progress in expanding treatment, recovery, and harm reduction services, significant work remains to prevent avoidable overdose deaths. Here's Chief Medical Health Officer Dr. Ingrid Tyler.
10: There is no single solution. We need to continue to ensure that services across the spectrum and continuum of care for substance use are available to all who need it at the time they're ready.
9: The report says success will require continued coordination across sectors, including health, housing, education, justice, and social services. Over the past decade, more than 5,600 people in the Fraser Health region lost their lives to toxic drug poisonings. I'm Olivia Jones.
15: And a raging wildfire southwest of Prince George has jumped to roughly 1,800 hectares in size overnight and is classified still as out of control. Madison Dahl is a fire information officer with the Caribou Regional District.
13: We didn't see significant growth overnight, and crews did work throughout the night. So overnight, ground crews were using small-scale hand ignitions to remove any available fuel from between the guard and the leading edge of the fire. We also had night vision-equipped helicopters working throughout the night.
15: On the bright side, clouds and showers are in the forecast, which should continue helping fire-suppressing efforts. The Caribou Regional District issuing an evacuation alert for the surrounding area. The Swede Creek wildfire is the only fire burning out of control in the province.
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15: It's 6:39.
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14: Border crossings right now are fine, Maria. It's a 10-minute wait north and south for Peace Arch, Pacific Highway, Aldergrove, and Sumas. You can find out border wait times anytime, vancouver.citynews.ca/border.
23: Thanks so much, Ryan. Your traffic and weather's together next, including the latest on the crash at the Alex Fraser. It's 640.
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23: 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The latest on the crash at the Alex Fraser. Here's Ryan Lindemark.
14: The good news, Maria. I'm here to pass along. I like to spread good news. The Alex Fraser crash just cleared. So northbound, all lanes are open again. 91 still a bit slow off of Nordell, but that will improve. Massey Tunnel, they pulled the counter flow. And 99 southbound is busy around Steveston Highway. Northbound lineup at a Delta 17A. Still, the situation on the east-west connector, there's a moving truck that caught fire, I'd say about 40 minutes ago, and it's 91 eastbound around Knight. It's on the right shoulder and still busy backing up from the 99 overpass. The stall on the Oak Street Bridge is now gone southbound, but the backup still remains for Oak from right around 64th Avenue. The Ironworkers, that stalled truck was there for like 2.5 hours. They cleared it about half an hour ago, but the backup is not improved. Kind of hoops right now off the North Shore. Upper levels eastbound, you're backing up from Westview Drive. Also super busy for low-level road merging. Dollarton Highway, same for Mount Seymour Parkway. For the Lionsgate Bridge, is still a big backup there southbound with the one lane. Marine all the way up Taylor Way from the upper levels, and same with Capilano Road. So give yourself a lot of time. And in Maple Ridge, there's a collision on the Haney Bypass eastbound at Callahan Avenue in the right lane, and that's causing a backup from Low Heat Highway. 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Now we go back to the Penfolds Roofing and Solar Weather Center, checking in with meteorologist Carl M.
8: Still mild tonight with a low of 13. For tomorrow, we could have a few rain showers early, mostly cloudy. There will be a little more sun as we go into the afternoon with a high of 20 and a low of 12 on Thursday night.
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23: Thanks so much, Ryan. Coming up next in sports with Marcus Fitzgerald. The Stanley Cup Final resumes tomorrow. Carolina hosting the Golden Knights for Game 2.
12: And we'll see if the Golden Knights can take two on the road. The New York Knicks trying to take one on the road in San Antonio. The NBA Finals kicking off tonight. That's coming up in just a minute.
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23: 20 degrees and cloudy in Vancouver. Good evening, I'm Maria Vinkai. Here's what's happening right now. We just got word right now from the Langley RCMP about a shooting in Langley in the area of 196 and 28th Avenue. No word on how many people are involved, but we do know that one person was taken to hospital with serious injuries. The investigation is still early in its stages. Ex-Surrey Police Chief Norm Lipinski has written a goodbye letter to former fellow officers, saying he was let go from the top job without cause. Lipinski says he immensely is proud in what he and his team have accomplished together. And still ahead,
4: home sale prices continue to drop across Metro Vancouver, according to the latest report from the Greater Vancouver Realtors.
23: It's now time for sports from Sportsnet 650, the home of the Canucks. Here's Sam. Marcus Fitzgerald.
12: Hey, Maria.
23: Hello.
12: Let's go to the NBA Finals. Why not? They're at the half in Texas. San Antonio leads New York 55-48. Quite frankly, it was a great half of basketball. I'll take 13 more. Victor Wembanyama from the field, not his best, but still 9 points. Julian Champagne leading the way with 15, including 5 for 6 from three. So Spurs by 7. Game 2 Friday on Sportsnet, by the way. Game 2 of the Stanley Cup Final comes tomorrow. between the Golden Knights and the Carolina Hurricanes. Vegas took the opener on the road. That's what the Knicks are hoping to do tonight. You can catch that game tomorrow just after 5 p.m. BC boy John Cooper named the Jack Adams winner today as the league's top head coach. In the PWHL, the expansion draft around the corner. So the Vancouver Golden Knights had to put some players on the protection list. Emirates Bashmeyer, their goaltender, Sarah Nurse, and Sophie Jakes aren't going anywhere just yet. Baseball, Mariners had that lengthy winning streak snapped today with a loss to the Mets. The Braves beat the Blue Jays 7-3. The Canadians on the field now, scoreless against the Tri-City Dust Devils on the road in the bottom of the first. Sports at 15 and 45 past every hour. Anytime, sportsnet.ca/650.
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23: 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It is now 6:48. Home sales and prices continued to drop across the region last month.
4: The Greater Vancouver Realtors reports that residential sales dipped 3.5% year over year for the month of May. Oakwind Realty's Steve Soretsky says the housing market in the city is shifting.
20: The market's just so slow and prices have come off quite a bit that it's not really an opportune time to sell. I mean, these conditions that are, historically favoring the buyers.
4: The decrease was led by sluggish apartment sales, which were down nearly 4% compared to May of 2025. It also appears that less people are trying to sell, as the number of homes listed is down by 7.6%. The home price index composite benchmark price in Metro Vancouver was just over $1.1 million, a decrease of 6.2% year over year. I'm Sydney Parker.
23: Prime Minister Mark Carney says a U.S. proposal to tack on an additional tariff on Canada and other countries who don't do enough to stop forced labor was not a surprise. He does say that the feds will soon introduce legislation.
21: We have been preparing ways to reinforce the regime that we have. We made some changes earlier this year on things that candidly were not as effective, so there's ways we can change things legislatively. We'll be proposing that to the House in the coming weeks before the House rises.
23: Carney adds the new 10% tariff would not apply to goods compliant under the Canada-US-Mexico Agreement on Trade. Outgoing Governor General Mary Simon says serving as the Crown's representative has been the honor of a lifetime. Simon reflected on 5 years that included the death of Queen Elizabeth II, the accession of King Charles, and major political changes in Canada. Now, she did highlight her efforts to advance reconciliation and strengthen ties between Indigenous and non-Indigenous peoples. Prime Minister Mark Carney thanked Simon for her service and contributions to reconciliation. Retired Supreme Court Justice Louise Arbour will be sworn in as Canada's next Governor General on June 8th. Coming up in just over a minute, we have another check of your traffic and weather together on the ones, including the latest on a crash in Maple Ridge, this time on the Haney Bypass. It's 6:50.
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14: Starting off in Maple Ridge, Maria, there's a collision on the Haney Bypass eastbound at Callahan Avenue in the right lane. So it's super slow. Back to Lougheed. Stick to Lougheed Highway to avoid this because this is going to be there for a little while. The Ironworkers stalled bus has been gone now for about 45 minutes southbound. It was there for a long time, but the backup is not eased off. Still snail's pace for the upper levels highway eastbound from Westview. Super slow for low-level road as well, and same for Dollarton off Mount Seymour Parkway. Lionsgate Bridge, people went there, and that's still mega busy for Marine from Capilano Road up to the upper levels, and same with Taylor Way from the upper levels highway. So it's going to take you a while still off the North Shore trying to get into Vancouver. Leaving Vancouver, though, it's fine. Two lanes northbound for Lionsgate, steady. The Ironworkers going westbound, looking good. It's eased off through the Burnaby Lake stretch and around the Portman Bridge. Alex Fraser Bridge is now fine. Massey Tunnel, they pulled the counterflow. A little bit of volume for 99 southbound from right around Steveston. And there's still this moving truck that was on fire earlier. They put it out on the east-west connector. So 91 eastbound, east of night on the right shoulder.

0: As possible in cloudier conditions, but we will see a few more sunny breaks in the afternoon with a high of 20 and a low of 12. A better chance for rain on Friday, cloudy and 17. And then for Saturday, some morning rain showers, 16 for the afternoon with a mix of sun and cloud.
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2: Thank you so much. 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It is now 6:53. An investigation's underway after a boat crashed into a train bridge pillar on Kanaka Creek in Maple Ridge last night. It happened in the area of 232nd and River Road around 8:15. Four men were on board and three of whom were taken to hospital with serious but non-life-threatening injuries. Six drivers have been slapped with speeding tickets for going over 40 kilometers over the speed limit within a two-hour period. Langley RCMP say this happened yesterday near the Aldergrove Broder crossing near 256th and Zero Avenue. Mounties say that this was a targeted effort to protect cyclists with the warmer weather we've been having. Police say anyone who sees dangerous driving behavior should give them a call. An Ontario man is facing assault charges after Vancouver police say he was involved in an unprovoked attack against a restaurant worker. Officers were called to Mount Pleasant just before noon yesterday after being tipped off by a caller who said that he saw a man yelling profanities. When the VPD reached the scene, they found a man throwing objects at a car. Police say that he ran off. An officer chased him on foot before finding him hiding in a bush. After the arrest, they determined that he did match a suspect description from an assault at a nearby restaurant. In that incident, an employee suffered a dislocated shoulder. The man has been charged with assault, causing bodily harm, and obstructing a peace officer. He will remain in custody until a bail hearing is scheduled. Zellers has announced it will be expanding with new stores planned across the country over the coming years as it continues a phased national rollout. The iconic retailer's chief operating officer says customers' feedback has been key in shaping their evolution, and they're just getting started. Joey Benita adds that Zellers is in negotiations on new leases in a number of major markets, including here in Vancouver. Shia LaBeouf has pleaded guilty to simple battery for punching bar goers in New Orleans during Mardi Gras.
3: Video of the February 17th encounter shows a shirtless LaBeouf shoving one person to the ground, hitting another in the face. A police report also corroborates this. Well-known local entertainer Jeffrey Dammit, who police ID as Jeffrey Klein, said he was one of the people attacked by LaBeouf. He told the Associated Press earlier this year, "He hit me. He connected a few times with punches. He pushed me a few times." In his words, LaBeouf just got nuts trying to start fights and telling the entertainer and others that he would beat them up, and was shouting homophobic slurs and threatening his life the night before. I'm Julie Walker.
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6: Toronto area home sales recording their strongest month-over-month increase in nearly a year in May, as lower home prices and borrowing costs help improve affordability. Sales activity has now increased for three consecutive months, while inventory levels have begun to moderate. GTA home sales rose 10% from April on a seasonally adjusted basis, largest monthly increase since July of last year, and the third consecutive monthly gain. Lower home prices and reduced borrowing costs encouraging more households to enter the market, improving demand after a slow start to 2026. Premiers, energy ministers, CEOs, and a bunch of international visitors poised to descend upon Calgary next week, where the annual Global Energy Show kicks off against a vastly different backdrop than 1 year ago. A year ago, it was Alberta's Premier Danielle Smith just beginning to float the idea of a new West Coast oil pipeline. Her government had yet to sign an energy accord with Ottawa, setting out conditions for that plan. And there was no war in the Middle East upending energy markets. Wednesday's markets looking nothing like Tuesday's. After setting a record the day before, Bay Street giving back more than a percent in the red by 367. The Dow was up by 620 points. The NASDAQ lower by 239. Both the NASDAQ and the S&P saw nine-day winning streaks come to an end. The Canadian dollar losing almost a third of 1 cent, 71.97 cents U.S.

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5: And we have a winner. Shandell Coleman of Coquitlam is taking home $1,800, $2,200, I should say, in the 1130 News Radio Weather Guarantee Contest. She called in within 11 minutes and 30 seconds after we said her name on the air. Shandell is excited after calling in roughly 4 minutes later.
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7: 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Thank you. I need new tires.
5: Chantel's win today means the jackpot goes back to $1,000. Tune in tomorrow morning at 7:11. Find out if meteorologist Michael Coos adds another brown bill to the pile or if he has to give even more money away. 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
0: She can buy a poor, tired broadcaster beer, maybe. 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
0: Good evening. It's Wednesday, June 3rd. I'm Fearless Benny. Right now in Vancouver, it's 15 degrees. And here's what's making news right now.
8: Surrey's ousted police chief says his final goodbyes to his officers. Norm Lipinski noting he was fired without cause by the city's police board.
0: The city of Vancouver won't install suicide barriers on the Granville Bridge just yet, but has voted to look at the idea.
9: Just 10 days until FIFA kicking off, YVR says years of planning have gone in preparing for the influx of visitors arriving in Vancouver.
10: We're hearing from the families of the two people who drowned in a lake near Squamish who are now left with grief and uncertainty after their losses.
11: Second half game one of the NBA Finals, the Stanley Cup Final, resumes tomorrow in Carolina. We'll get to that and more. It's coming up in sports at 15.
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13: We're still talking about beer here in the newsroom. Are you beerless, Benny?
0: Afraid so, yeah.
13: Wow. We'll have to fix that later. In New West, police are investigating a bus. Braid Street's closed off west of Brunette Avenue to Fader Street. So not sure what's going on there. A caller had said some kind of police incidents. Any other details, if you're in New West, let us know. Hands free to Star 1130. Maple Ridge is a collision. Handy bypass eastbound Callahan Avenue in the right lane. Traffic is crawling back to Lougheed. Stick to Lougheed to avoid this. The Ironworkers is still a mess, Jim. There was a vehicle that was there, like a broken down bus for, I'd say, a couple hours. They cleared it about 45 minutes ago, but still a major backlog for the upper levels highway eastbound from at least Westview. Lionsgate still really busy both directions. And there is crews in Richmond still dealing with a truck that caught on fire earlier. 91 eastbound east of Knight. They're on the right shoulder. 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Now the forecast from the 11:30 News Radio Weather Center. Tonight, mostly cloudy, some scattered showers and a low of 13. For tomorrow, mostly cloudy, rain in the morning, and then sunny by the afternoon, a high of 20. Friday, cloudy with some showers, a high of 17. Right now, a few clouds, and it's still 21 degrees in Vancouver.
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4: 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Developing story.
0: Surrey's ousted police chief has sent a letter to his officers saying goodbye to those he worked with. 11:30's Kyle Benning has the latest from Surrey City Hall.
8: Norm Lipinski says he was told in a meeting with the city's police board that he was being fired without cause. In a letter obtained by City News, Lipinski says while this isn't the way he hoped his time with the Surrey Police Service would end, he leaves with immense pride in the accomplishments his team made in extraordinarily challenging circumstances. On Tuesday, Mayor Brenda Locke thanked Lipinski for his time with the SPS and that she wasn't clear on what was happening with the board. The board's chair stepped down on Tuesday, telling 11:30 News Radio he was not part of the meeting where Lipinski was given an ultimatum of a forced resignation or being fired. Lipinski led the SPS for more than 5 years through the city's transition away from the RCMP. I'm Kyle Benning.
0: This is breaking news on 11:30 News Radio. A person has been airlifted for treatment after what police in Langley are calling a possible shooting this afternoon. Happened just after 5 on 28th Avenue near 196th Street. The person has serious injuries. Vancouver City Council's approved a motion today to look at installing suicide barriers on the Granville Street Bridge. Stacey Ashton is the executive director of Crisis Center BC. She says these barriers save lives, and the time is now to take action.
14: Any suicide has a ripple effect throughout a community. It affects, we lose that life, but we also have so much grief from that lost life and so much trauma from folks who may have witnessed it, who may have been involved in it in some way.
0: In March, councillors rejected a motion to fast-track implementation of suicide barriers due to funding constraints. Incidentally, if you know someone who is at risk of self-harm, call Crisis Center BC at 988. Elsewhere at City Hall today, Council is moving forward with a plan to support the creation of a low-income transit pass. Our Kurt Black is speaking with a City Councillor behind the motion.
15: A motion introduced by Councillor Sean Orr called on City staff and TransLink to explore a pass costing just $25 a month for residents earning less than $40,000 annually.
16: We live in one of the most expensive cities in the world. And, it wasn't long ago where I was also struggling to afford transit, afford groceries, and things like that. So it really hits home for me.
15: Council agreed to support the idea and will be asking the province to outline what funding is available to create a low-income transit pass. Kurt Black, City News, Vancouver.
0: 11:30 News Time, 7:05. The Vancouver International Airport says it's ready for an estimated 2.7 million passengers coming to town for the World Cup.
9: With just 10 days until the kickoff for FIFA, YVR officials say years of planning have gone into prepping for the influx of visitors arriving in Vancouver. Chief Operations Officer Andy Margolis says YVR understands the critical role it plays in helping visitors arrive and depart safely and efficiently during one of the world's largest sporting events.
17: We've also continued to invest in the biometric journey here at the airport, which is speeding up boarding at the moment, up by about 13%. And rising, and is also having a significant impact on our on-time performance.
9: For the most part, day-to-day operations at the airport will remain unchanged. However, passengers flying in the days leading up or immediately following matches are being advised to arrive early and allow for extra time, as the higher the normal passenger volumes are expected. I'm Reynaldo Suarez.
0: The families of two paddleboarders who drowned in a lake near Squamish on the weekend are now left to pick up the pieces after the loss of their loved ones.
10: Genesis Bag and Maurice Bello came to Canada from the Philippines, and their families say they were both the most loving people and will be missed dearly by everyone. Angelie is Bello's sister. She says Maurice was sending financial support back home to her mother, who is suffering from Alzheimer's.
18: We don't know how will be our life now without her, because she's the main source of everything here, especially when my mother's needs.
10: Now, Bello had been saving up to help renovate the family home after her father passed away back in October. Mounties are reminding people after several water-related emergencies in the Sea to Sky region in the past week to never swim alone and to always wear a life-saving device. I'm Ben Bugera.
0: The toxic drug crisis continues to demand a broad response. Our Olivia Jones reports that's the latest after a new report from Fraser Health's chief medical officer.
19: The study says that while thousands of lives have been saved through supervised consumption and overdose prevention sites, more work is needed. Here's chief medical health officer Dr. Ingrid Tyler.
20: The health system can't solve this issue alone. We have a very important role to play, but ongoing progress depends on our continued partnership and coordination with municipalities, schools, community partners, and sustained policy and investment in this area.
19: Over 5,600 people have lost their lives to toxic drug poisonings in the Fraser Health region over the last 10 years. The report notes people experiencing homelessness face some of the greatest risks, with toxic drug poisoning remaining the leading cause of death for this population. I'm Olivia Jones.
0: Expecting families in Maple Ridge are being warned about another maternity diversion this week. Fraser Health says Ridge Meadows Hospital will be diverting patients from Friday at 8 in the morning until the same time Monday. This represents a 72-hour closure for the department. Crews are still battling an out-of-control wildfire southwest of Prince George, which has jumped roughly 500 hectares overnight. The BC Wildfire Service says the Swede Creek wildfire, discovered on Monday, now sits at roughly 1,800 hectares. Madison Dahl is the fire information officer for the Caribou Regional District.
1: The majority of the fire growth in this area is influenced by the abundance of available dead and down fuel, and it is driven by winds and the conditions. So the behavior that we saw yesterday being rank 4 or 5 is a result of those recent warm, dry conditions we've had, combined with an extended drought in the area.
0: And cooler temperatures and some precipitation is in the forecast. This wildfire did trigger an evacuation alert in the Caribou Regional District. Right now, there are about 16 active wildfires in the province. In 30 seconds, 1130 News Radio Ferry Report.
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13: Well, it's pretty good for the most part, Jim. 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
0: Flip vehicle in New Westminster on Braid Street. We'll have more on that as we have traffic and weather together on the ones.
23: Okay, YouTube said this would be easy. Why is the water hitting the ceiling? Yeah, I haven't seen this much water since high tide swallowed the seawall.
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13: Yeah, it's a flipped over vehicle, Jim. Braid Street closed off west of Brunette Avenue to Fader Street. Any other details regarding this to Star 1130, but to avoid the area, Maple Ridge, still a collision. A couple vehicles involved on the Haney Bypass eastbound Callahan Avenue in the right lane, and it's super slow back up to Lougheed, so stick to Lougheed to get around this. The Ironworkers volume is not eased off. There was this pesky bus that was stalled out there for a couple hours. They cleared it now about an hour ago, but it's still quite the backup for the upper levels highway eastbound from right around Westview Drive. Lionsgate is not eased off yet. Southbound still busy off of Marine from Taylor Way and Capilano Road. Leaving downtown for Lionsgate, you're okay with the two lanes going north. Richmond, there was a truck on fire earlier. It's just on the side of the road now. 91 eastbound, east of night. So it's just more of a distraction. Port Moody still has a crash on St. John's at Moray, and the eastbound right lane's blocked off, and that's a bit busy in that area. area. 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Now the latest forecast from the 1130 News Radio Weather Center tonight. Mostly cloudy, some scattered showers, a low of 13. Tomorrow, cloudy, rain in the morning, and then sunny in the afternoon, a high of 20. Friday, mostly cloudy, some showers, cooler, a high of 17. Saturday, rain in the morning, and then sun in the afternoon, a high of 16. And then Sunday, partly sunny, and not too bad, a high of 18. Currently a few clouds, and it's still quite warm out there. 19 degrees in Vancouver.
0: Well, dear listener, if you're of a certain age in geezer territory, you know who this is. Yeah, a book launch is being held tonight for Real Enough, the unlikely story of Doug and the Slug. Keyboardist and core author Simon Kendall admits he wasn't all that impressed with original frontman Doug Bennett, at least at first.
2: He was a graphic artist, a singer-songwriter, not a great musician, but that was our in, because we got to take these diamonds in the rough and polish them into the masterpieces that we all know and love.
0: Yeah, Doug was in the newspaper business. Well, yeah, I guess it's a newspaper, sure. The band would enjoy prominence for much of the 80s. Aaron Chapman co-authored the book.
3: I thought, if you could be as big as Doug and the Slugs and Phil the Commodore, to me, the Doug and the Slugs were as big as the Rolling Stones.
0: Okay, so the book launch at Tyrant Studios starts at 8. That's on Seymour Street. Doors have opened. Let's find out what's going on in sports. Marcus Fitzgerald joins us.
5: I remember Doug and the Slugs.
0: Yeah, so you're a geezer, too.
5: Yeah, guess. Kind of.
0: Almost. I mean, not as geezery as I am, but you're getting
5: 40 in October, Jim. That counts. NBA Finals in Texas tonight. That started. Game 2 of the Stanley Cup Finals set for tomorrow. We've got that more coming up in just
0: a minute. 40, I remember that. A long time ago, I think. 714, 1130 News Radio.
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0: 19 degrees downtown. Hi there, I'm Jim Benny. Here's what's making news right now. We've been given a copy of Norm Lipinski's farewell to fellow members of the Surrey Police Force. He says he was called into a meeting with the police board and told he was fired. The city of Vancouver has voted to look at installing suicide barriers on the Granville Bridge and the idea of low-income transit passes. Coming up...
19: According to the latest report from the Greater Vancouver Realtors, home sales continue to decline across the region.
0: 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Here is Marcus Fitzgerald.
5: Jim Benny on a Wednesday night. Let's go to the NBA Finals. Why not? San Antonio, Texas. Spurs leaded by 12, 63-51 in the third quarter of play. San Antonio trying to win a title for the first time since 2014. The Knicks drought goes back a little further. 53 years. Game 2 of this series will be on Sportsnet on Friday, by the way. Game 2 of the Stanley Cup Finals set for tomorrow between the Vegas Golden Knights and the Carolina Hurricanes. Last night was fun and awesome. I'll take 6 more. Vegas leads it by a game after that victory on the road. BC boy John Cooper named the Jack Adams winner today as the league's top head coach. In the PWHL, the expansion draft is around the corner, so teams have to protect certain players. Sarah Nurse, Emirates Mashmeyer, their goaltender, and Sophie Jakes is on that list for Vancouver. On the pitch, the Canadian men's national team, one more World Cup tune-up on Friday. They'll face Ireland in Montreal. Alfonso Davies training on his own so far. He says he's not ruling himself out for the group's opener in Toronto next Friday. Would be good to see him. Blue Jays now 4 games under 500 after a loss to the Braves. The Mariners had that long winning streak snapped by the Mets today, and the Canadians lead the Dust Devils 1-0, top of 3. Sports at 15 and 45 past every hour. anytime, sportsnet.ca/650.
0: And coming up, a push for First Nations to be heard in the Alberta separation referendum. 11:30 news time, 7:17.
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0: This is 11:30 News Radio. I'm Jim Benny. Conservative MP Billy Ferrant says he will spend the summer talking to Indigenous leaders about encouraging people to vote in the Alberta referendum. He says he understands why First Nations are reluctant to take part in the elections, but this vote matters.
12: We can't sit this one out, and that's my message to chiefs. I get the principle of why they would argue that, but this one in Alberta in particular matters because, again, Section 35 matters, treaties matter, and that's what's helping keep this country together.
0: The vote on October 19th asks people if they want to remain part of Canada or begin a legal process toward a binding referendum on separation. Some of Canada's largest environmental groups have been on Parliament Hill urging the Liberal government to reverse course on what they're calling rollbacks of environmental policy. Environmental Defense Executive Director Tim Gray says Prime Minister Mark Carney is proposing the worst evisceration of environmental law in Canadian history.
14: Declaring federal economic zones as law-free areas, broadly undermining environmental rules, approving projects before impacts are studied, and setting aside species protection isn't building. It's destructive. And it's dangerous.
0: Carney says the government is absolutely not throwing away environmental protections and cited its new nature strategy. Two activists who took part in separate flotilla protests bound for the Gaza Strip say they were mistreated by Israeli authorities who reject their claims. They spoke with the media on Parliament Hill about their experience.
15: We were attacked in the middle of the night, over 200 nautical miles away from any territorial waters that Israel can claim. Our boat commandeered to a prison ship where we endured strip searches, heavy beatings, put in uncomfortable positions, fed only bottles of water and loaves of bread that were thrown to us like dogs.
0: Former Canadian Ambassador Richard Kohler told their news conference that Ottawa needs to review its trade agreement with Israel and halt arms trading. And the new owners of Zellers are negotiating new leases in Vancouver, and they've also announced they will soon expand their launch brand in Ontario. Like the Edmonton location that marked the brand's relaunch last year, the stores will be stocked with apparel, home goods, luggage, and seasonal items. A family bought the rights to the chain store's name last year after its former owner, Hudson's Bay, went under. Ryan's here in a moment with traffic and weather together on the ones. This is 11:30 News Radio.
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13: Rogers Xfinity Internet Traffic Center. I'm Ryan Littemark. In New Westminster, there's a flipped vehicle. Braid Street's closed off west of Brunette Avenue to Fader Street, so avoid the area. Maple Ridge still this crash in the Haney Bypass eastbound. at Callahan Avenue in the right lane, and it's super slow back to Lougheed. Stick to Lougheed to avoid this for now. Now, the ironworkers, it's been an hour now since they cleared up that stalled bus that was there for quite a few hours, but it is still a mess. Southbound traffic and backing up eastbound Upper Levels Highway from right around Lonsdale. Richmond, a truck caught on fire earlier, 91 eastbound east of Knight. It's still there on the right shoulder. And in Port Moody, a crash in St. John's eastbound at Moray. The right lane's blocked off. And traffic is brought to you by Central City Fun Park, BC's largest indoor fun park. Bowling, laser tag, mini golf, roller skating, family go-karts, and a giant arcade. Central City Fun Park in Surrey. Now the forecast from the 1130 News Radio Weather Center. Tonight, mostly cloudy, some scattered showers, a low of 13. Tomorrow, mostly cloudy, rain in the morning, and then sunny by the afternoon, a high of 20. Friday, cloudy with showers, cooler, a high of 17. Saturday, rain, and then sun for the afternoon, a high of 16. Currently a few clouds, and it's 21 degrees still in Vancouver. 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
0: This is 1130 News Radio. I'm Jim Benny. Two activists who took part in separate flotilla protests bound for the Gaza Strip say they were mistreated by Israeli authorities who reject their claim.
15: We were attacked in the middle of the night, over 200 nautical miles away from any territorial waters that Israel can claim. Our boat commandeered to a prison ship where we endured strip searches, heavy beatings, put in uncomfortable positions, fed only bottles of water and loaves of bread that were thrown to us like dogs.
0: They spoke with the media on Parliament Hill about their experience. Donald Trump is downplaying recent Iranian attacks on U.S. bases in Kuwait and other Gulf states.
1: Donald Trump now says Iran's new supreme leader is involved in negotiations, that he'd even like to meet Mujtaba Khamenei himself.
17: Yeah, I'd like to meet him. I'd like to meet everybody. I'd like to meet him. We probably will meet at some point.
1: But behind this picturesque scene filmed from Oman, tankers and container ships have now been trapped for more than 3 months in the Strait of Hormuz. And there's no sign of a breakthrough to end a stalemate so costly to economies around the world.
0: Caroline Hawley reporting. Meanwhile, the U.S. House has approved a war powers resolution that would halt the U.S. military action against Iran. It defies Donald Trump as a handful of Republicans join with Democrats to seek an end to the three-month-long war. Opposition to the war has only grown as the conflict drags on and as Trump struggles to negotiate a quick resolution. Trump can veto this decision. Cuba's central bank says Visa and MasterCard payments will be stopped on Saturday because of sanctions by the U.S.
20: The U.S. order is another blow to Cuba's economy and already decimated tourism industry as the Trump administration ratchets up sanctions in a bid to overthrow the island's communist-run government. Credit card transactions in Cuba have historically been handled by a foreign bank and by a financial arm of Geisa, a Cuban military-run conglomerate that's being targeted with U.S. sanctions. Washington accuses Geisa of secretly hoarding profits from the country's most valuable industries, including tourism, remittances, and logistics, and using them for the benefit of the military and Cuban elite. Havana denies these claims.
0: Ambassador Antetarian reporting. And the Catholic Archbishop of Washington has removed a well-known priest who said UFO sightings were the work of demons. The Archdiocese says the priest is an exorcist, and they will be cutting ties with a Washington-based nonprofit he heads, the St. Michael Center for Spiritual Renewal. The Archbishop says the priest's public statements linking UFOs to a demonic presence and the center's recent use of social media, quote, gravely undermine the church's very precise teaching on the devil, demons, and exorcism. Bay Street has given back almost 1%. The dollar lost almost a third of a cent today, and John Leatherby has that on business on 1130 News Radio.
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0: Prime Minister Carney saying his Liberal government to soon introduce legislation on forced labor in supply chains after the Trump administration proposed a 10% additional tariff on this country and others following an investigation into the issue. The Office of U.S. States Representative Jameson Greer releasing a report late on Tuesday saying that this country, Mexico, and the U.K. and others should be hit with the duties because they're not doing enough to enforce bans on forced labor. Also proposes a 12.5% duty on dozens of other countries which have partial or no bans on forced labor in supply chains. Federal Housing Agency says slashing municipal development charges will not be enough on its own to make homes more affordable again across Canada. Development charges are fees cities impose on developers that are mainly used to pay for infrastructure supporting new builds. The federal government spending billions of dollars to encourage municipalities to cut development fees in half to boost housing supply and improve affordability. The Canada Mortgage and Housing Corporation says in new analysis that reducing or eliminating development charges could increase the number of viable projects in some cities by upwards of 14%. Wednesday's markets looking nothing like Tuesday's after setting a record the day before. Bay Street giving back more than a percent in the red by 367. The Dow was up by 620 points. The NASDAQ lower by 239. Both the NASDAQ and the S&P saw nine-day winning streaks come to an end. The Canadian dollar losing almost a third of 1 cent, 71.97 cents U.S. At the Business Center, I'm John Leatherby.
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25: Hello there, and thank you for joining us. It's Wednesday, June 3rd, and I'm David Natalini. Taking a look at the weather forecast in Vancouver, we're currently sitting at 19 degrees, and it's cloudy. And here's what's making news right now.
26: Surrey's ousted police chief says his final goodbyes to his officers. Norm Lipinski noting he was fired without cause by the city's police board.
25: Vancouver City Council passed a number of members' motions today. From suicide barriers to transit passes, we have all you need to know coming up.
27: Expecting to welcome 2.7 million passengers during the FIFA World Cup, Vancouver International Airport telling us how they're prepared for the madness.
28: Broken hearts and a family left in uncertainty. We're hearing from loved ones after the bodies of two paddleboarders were pulled out of a lake near Squamish.
5: NBA Finals on the go from Texas Spurs and the Knicks. Game one with the Stanley Cup Final set to resume tomorrow in Carolina. Sports at 45.
0: Just one of those days on the markets, triple-digit losses on Bay and Wall Street. The NASDAQ and the S&P win streak is also over. Business at 56.
25: But first, it's 7:31. And now over to the Rogers Xfinity Internet Traffic Center. Here's Ryan Littemark.
13: David, it's still really busy for the iron workers. There was this pesky stall bus, and it was there for most of the rush. It's been cleared now for over an hour southbound, but still a massive backup for the upper levels highway eastbound from Lonsdale. Also really busy for those on Main Street from Low Level Road. Portman Bridge, no problems. Alex Fraser Bridge is fine. Same for the Massey Tunnel. Maple Ridge, they're still dealing with the crash. They're clearing up on the Haney Bypass eastbound at Callahan Avenue in the right lane. And Port Moody, the crash, they're working to clear up there on St. John's eastbound at Moray. So that is just now out of the way. So that is good news. Anything else that's happening, you can always let us know hands-free to Star 1130. 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Now we get you the forecast from the 1130 News Radio Weather Center. For tonight, mainly cloudy, some scattered showers, a low of 13. Tomorrow, rain in the morning and then sunny, high of 20. Friday, cloudy, some showers, cooler, a high of 17. And then Saturday, rain in the morning and then sun in the afternoon. So kind of a mixed bag, and a high of 16. Currently, a few clouds and 19 degrees in Vancouver.
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25: Well, for the first time since news of his departure, we're hearing from the now ex-police chief of the Surrey Police Service. Now, despite a five-decade-long policing career, the city's top cop says he was asked to hand in his badge.
26: Norm Lipinski wrote a letter to the members of the Surrey Police Service saying a final goodbye as the city's top cop. City News obtained a copy of the document where Lipinski says he was called into a meeting with the police board where he was informed that he was being fired without cause. It goes on to say that this is not the way he hoped his time with the SPS would end, and that he is immensely proud of what he and his team accomplished together in extraordinary circumstances. Former board chair Harley Chappell stepped down Tuesday, saying he was not in attendance for the meeting, was not privy to the decision, and cannot morally or ethically stand with this board. The board named Deputy Chief Constable Todd Matsumoto to the role temporarily. I'm Kyle Benning.
25: Calls for suicide prevention barriers to be installed on the Granville Street Bridge have been heard at Vancouver City Hall, with councillors now deciding to look at the idea. Stacey Ashton is the executive director of Crisis Centre BC, and she says she's pleased council discussed the motion after the plan was put on the back burner last month.
9: What we know is that these barriers will prevent that from happening. We will prevent that grief. We will prevent that trauma. We will have safer bridges.
25: She says there have been no suicides on the Burrard Street Bridge since barriers were installed back in 2017. If you or anyone you know is at risk of self-harm, you should call the Crisis Centre BC line at 988. The City of Vancouver wants the province to implement a low-income transit pass for those making less than $40,000 a year. Our Kurt Black reports, City Council reaffirmed their commitment for one at their meeting today.
10: Currently, the BC Bus Pass offers discounted transit to low-income seniors and people with disabilities. But advocates argue the program leaves out many working-age adults and families living on low incomes. Dennis Agar, executive director of Movement Vancouver, says despite operating one of Canada's largest transit systems, Vancouver has fallen behind when it comes to affordability.
11: No one should be turned away from public transit because they can't afford it. But Vancouver is one of the only places where that happens.
10: Kurt Black, City News, Vancouver.
25: And to kick off Pride Month, Vancouver City Council has approved a $75,000 grant to the city's Pride Society. The one-time grant aims to support this year's festivities, all to celebrate the 2S LGBTQ plus community. The nonprofit has faced significant funding shortfalls and a reduction in sponsors since last year. This is the latest community festival organizer to receive a grant from the city this year, as it's set to host the FIFA World Cup. A $30,000 grant was also given to Car Free Days and $60,000 to the Italian Day Festival Societies. And we are just 10 days out until the FIFA World Cup, and preparations are kicking into high gear. Our Ronaldo Suarez reports the Vancouver International Airport looks ready to greet the millions of people coming through the terminal.
12: Saying the plan has been 4 years in the works, Chief Operations Officer YVR Andy Margolis says they recognize the responsibility it has to make sure things run smoothly and safely for the swarms of people.
14: During the games period, we expect to welcome 2.7 million passengers in total, roughly 88,000 passengers a day. That's about 5 to 10% up on this time last year in 2025.
27: Margolis says on top of a dedicated team coordinating cross-functional operations, it will have 240 volunteers at the airport supporting the FIFA games, helping people navigate the madness. Otherwise, the airport itself is set up as normal. And if you have a flight on the days just before or just after the games, you are being encouraged to give yourself plenty of extra time, as it is expected to be pretty busy at the airport. I'm Reynaldo Suarez.
25: And we are now hearing from the families of the two paddleboarders whose bodies were pulled out of a lake south of Squamish yesterday. Our Ben Bugera reports it follows an extensive search, which first began when they fell into Browning Lake on Saturday.
28: For the sister of one of the victims, her death is not only causing a massive amount of grief for her and the rest of the family, but also some financial uncertainty. Angelie says Maurice Bello had been supporting her mother back home in the Philippines after she was diagnosed with the early stages of Alzheimer's.
1: Yes, she has a lot of dreams for not just for herself, but also for the whole family to give us a better future.
28: Now, Bello's father passed away back in October, and she had been saving up in order to help the family renovate their home. Bello and Genesis' bag were found after an extensive search, which forced Murrin Provincial Park to be shut down for several days. I'm Ben Bugera.
8: 11:30 News Radio, Vancouver.
25: One person is in serious condition after what Langley police are calling a possible shooting. Police found the person just after 5 this afternoon in the area of 196th Street and 28th Avenue. We're not being told where exactly it happened or who the person is. As BC marks 10 years since the toxic drug crisis was declared a public health emergency, a new report looks at the work that still needs to be done to address it. More than 5,600 people lost their lives to toxic drug poisonings in the Fraser Health region over the last decade. Here's Chief Medical Health Officer Dr. Ingrid Tyler.
4: There is a story in there about a gentleman who I think had lost his job and then connected with our services and was able to sort of reintegrate with his family and his work following treatment and care. There's other examples in the report.
25: The latest findings from Fraser Health suggest reducing overdose deaths will require governments, communities, and service providers to continue working together across health, housing, income supports, and other sectors. An OBGYN shortage has led to another closure at Ridge Meadows Hospital. Fraser Health says the hospital's maternity ward will be closed from 8 a.m. this Friday until Monday morning. Both Ridge Meadows and Peace Arch in White Rock have seen multiple closures since the holidays. The health authority says significant efforts continue to find short and long-term solutions to the shortage. Still to come, the 11:30 News Radio Border Report. It's 7:40.
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25: 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He'll be back in 60 seconds for your traffic and weather. It's now 7:40.
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25: 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Back over to the traffic center. Here's Ryan Littemark.
13: Foot vehicle in New West, David, is still going on, and its braid is closed off west of Brunette towards Fader Street. Any other details regarding this, let us know if you can at Star 11:30. Highway 1, good shape now. Valley, Portman, Burnaby Lake, where it's not good, is still off the North Shore. Super slow. For the upper levels, Highway eastbound from Lonsdale, down the cut all the way to the bridge deck. Main is jammed from Low Level Road. For the ironworkers the other way, there's no problems there. Westbound number 1 is steady from the Cassiar. Lionsgate Bridge is still really busy. Southbound, the one lane, you're backing up off of Marine and Taylor Way. For northbound, no issues there for the traffic from Georgia and right around Denman. And traffic is brought to you by Otter Co-op. Hit the road with Otter Co-op. 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Now the forecast from the 1130 News Radio Weather Center. Tonight, mostly cloudy, scattered showers, a low of 13. Tomorrow, cloudy, early morning rain, and then sunny throughout the day and a high of 20. For Friday, mostly cloudy with showers, a little bit cooler and a high of 17. Saturday, mostly cloudy, a bit of rain and sun for the afternoon, a high of 16. Sunday, partly sunny and a high of 18. Right now, there's still a few clouds, and it's quite mild out there. 19 degrees in Vancouver, and weather is brought to you by Leon's. 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
25: Thank you very much, Ryan.
3: 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Wildfire update.
25: And crews are still working on an out-of-control wildfire in the Cariboo Regional District. The Swede Creek Fire is BC's only out-of-control blaze, and it sits around 1,800 hectares in size. The BC Wildfire Service says ground crews were able to take advantage of cooler overnight conditions to fight the flames. Here's Fire Information Officer Madison Dahl.
31: Winds are anticipated to strengthen throughout the day and into the evening, and we could risk lightning and a little bit of scattered shower. When it comes to rain and precipitation, it is going to take an abundance of rain to make a big impact.
25: As of now, there are roughly 16 active wildfires across the province. Coming up in 60 seconds, we're going to be taking a look at your top stories and having a check of sports with Marcus Fitzgerald. What's going on, Marcus?
5: David, a little basketball tonight. NBA Finals Game 1. Good one so far between the Spurs and the Knicks, just like Game 1 of the Stanley Cup Final last night. We'll get into that and more coming up in just a minute.
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25: Hello there, my name is David Natalini, and here's what's making news right now. Norm Lipinski says he was terminated without cause after news broke that he was booted as chief of the Surrey Police Service. Vancouver City Council is moving forward with plans to have suicide prevention barriers on the Granville Street Bridge. And after sports,
33: home sales in Metro Vancouver are declining, according to the Greater Vancouver Realtors' latest report.
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5: David, NBA Finals in San Antonio, pretty good one. The Spurs are up 14 in the third quarter, but the Knicks have come roaring back. It's tied at 86, under 8 minutes to go in the final frame of Game 1. Just like the Stanley Cup Final last night, the road team trying to steal the opener. Game 2 of this series is Friday, and you'll be able to see it on Sportsnet. You'll be able to see Game 2 of the Stanley Cup Final on Sportsnet and CBC tomorrow. Vegas leads 1-0, as I alluded to. They beat the Canes last night. Carolina's second loss the entire postseason. Can they bounce back? They did so after they dropped the opener to Montreal in Round 3, but Vegas is a slightly different beast. BC boy John Cooper named the Jack Adams winner today as the league's top head coach. And in the PWHL, the expansion draft is around the corner. So the Vancouver Golden Eyes had to put some players on the protection list. Sarah Nurse, Emirates Mashmeyer, their goaltender, and Sophie Jakes aren't going anywhere just yet. So on the pitch, Alphonso Davies training on his own so far ahead of the FIFA World Cup. Canada's got one more friendly. It's against Ireland in Montreal on Friday. Fonzie says he's still recovering from a hamstring issue, but he's not ruling himself up for the group's opener in Toronto on June the 12th. Hopefully he can do it. Baseball, the Mariners had that lengthy winning streak snapped today with a loss to the Mets. The Blue Jays are 4 games under 500 after a loss to the Braves tonight. The Canadians on the field tied at 2 in the fifth of Tri-City. Sports at 15 and 45 past every hour anytime. Sportsnet.ca/650.
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25: You're listening to 1130 News Radio. I'm David Natalini. Well, you're likely to find a good deal if you're looking to buy a home in Metro Vancouver right now, especially if it's an apartment.
33: While attached sales held steady last month and detached sales edged up slightly, apartment sales were down about 7% year over year, according to new data from the association representing Greater Vancouver's realtors. Oakwin Realty's Steve Saretsky says that's because developers are setting up the region for density, with single-family homes a thing of the past.
11: The reality is we just don't build houses anymore. The truth is we're not going to build them anymore. We're just going to continue to densify, even with the market being slow.
33: The benchmark price for all homes in Metro Vancouver is just over $1.1 million, down 6.2% from the same time last year. I'm Sydney Parker.
25: Mounties and Langley say they gave out 6 tickets in 2 hours for excessive speeders near the Aldergrove border crossing. This happened yesterday near 256th and Zero Avenue. Each of these drivers were traveling more than 40 kilometers above the posted speed limit. Mounties say this was a targeted effort. Police are encouraging everyone to report any high-risk driving behaviors to them right away. And Conservative MPs are getting ready to campaign this summer for Albertans to vote to stay in Canada. Edmonton Northwest MP Billy Morin says he's working with Indigenous leaders to encourage First Nations people to get out and vote.
12: I think this is moving beyond reconciliation now and going back to what treaty ultimately meant, which was working together. Albertans are not going anywhere. First Nations people are not going anywhere. Regardless of what happens in this referendum, and we have to get down to the table together.
25: The referendum in October will ask people if they want to start a legal process to hold a binding referendum on separation. Up next, your traffic and weather forecast. 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
13: Xfinity Internet Traffic Center. I'm Ryan Littlemark. At the Ironworkers, it's still pretty busy. There was a bunch of problems earlier in the rush, and it hasn't recovered. So southbound traffic still backing up from the Upper Levels Highway eastbound from at least Lonsdale. Lionsgate Bridge has finally recovered. Looks good both directions, and they keep moving that middle lane back and forth. Reminder that overnight work on the Upper Levels begins at 9 o'clock eastbound between Westview and Edgemont Boulevard until 5 a.m. So overnight, that left lane will be closed off. For the Alex Fraser Bridge, looks fine. Same deal for the Massey Tunnel. 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Now the latest forecast from the 1130 News Radio Weather Center. Tonight, mostly cloudy, scattered showers, a low of 13. Tomorrow, cloudy. Early morning rain, then sunny breaks by the afternoon, a high of 20. Friday, mostly cloudy with rain, cooler, and a high of 17. Saturday, cloudy, bit of rain in the morning, then sun and cloud, a high of 16. Sunday, partly and mostly sunny throughout the day, and a high of 18. Currently a few clouds and 19 degrees in Vancouver. 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
25: Welcome back. I'm David Natalini. Two activists who took part in separate flotilla protests bound for the Gaza Strip say they were mistreated by Israeli authorities, who reject the claims. They spoke with media on Parliament Hill Wednesday afternoon about their experience.
8: Under gunpoint, myself and my six boatmates were forced to our knees and searched from throat to feet. We were then placed as hostages at the bow of our boat and held still at gunpoint.

0: forces in Kuwait. This as Iran hit the airport in Kuwait.
1: President Trump today said Iran was, quote, reciprocating when it struck the airport in Kuwait, a drone attack that left one dead and more than 60 injured. He said the U.S. had hit Iran hard and they were responding. Asked to define a ceasefire given the ongoing back and forth strikes, the president said,
2: you know, I'd say in that part of the world, ceasefire is when you're shooting in a more moderate manner.
1: The president claimed negotiations with Iran are going, quote, very well, and that a deal could be reached this weekend. But at the same time, he also said it may not happen. Karen Travers, ABC News, the White House.
0: A NASA mission has come to an end.
3: NASA declared its Mars Maven spacecraft dead. Maven was launched in 2013 to study the red planet's atmosphere. A year later.
4: Congratulations. Maven is now in Mars orbit.
5: Fantastic.
3: Maven mysteriously fell silent in early December after passing behind Mars. Data indicated it went into a fast spin, which disrupted its orbit and drained the onboard batteries. NASA has confirmed the mission is over. Officials say four other spacecraft around Mars, two U.S. and two European satellites, will pick up the slack. Maven is expected to remain in orbit for another 50 to 100 years before crashing into Mars. I'm Ed Donahue.
0: And Elon Musk's SpaceX has officially filed the largest IPO in Wall Street history.
6: It's a move that would see the world's richest man become even wealthier. Shares of the aerospace and AI company are expected to be priced from $135 next week. An unusually large portion will be set aside for retail investors to encourage long-term ownership and lean on his loyal fan base. The company has recently expanded into artificial intelligence after merging with XAI, with plans linked to developing space-based data centers. Analysts say there is nothing normal about what could become the largest IPO in history.
0: That was DG Arm reporting. Coming up next, we're going to be taking a look at your business report. 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
13: Toronto area home sales recording their strongest month-over-month increase in nearly a year in May, as lower home prices and borrowing costs help improve affordability. Sales activity has now increased for 3 consecutive months, while inventory levels have begun to moderate. GTA home sales rose 10% from April on a seasonally adjusted basis, largest monthly increase since July of last year, and the third consecutive monthly gain. Lower home prices and reduced borrowing costs encouraging more households to enter the market, improving demand after a slow start to 2026. Premiers, energy ministers, CEOs, and a bunch of international visitors poised to descend upon Calgary next week, where the annual Global Energy Show kicks off against a vastly different backdrop than 1 year ago. A year ago, it was Alberta's Premier Danielle Smith just beginning to float the idea of a new West Coast oil pipeline. Her government had yet to sign an energy accord with Ottawa, setting out conditions for that plan. And there was no war in the Middle East upending energy markets. Wednesday's markets looking nothing like Tuesday's. After setting a record the day before, Bay Street giving back more than 1% in the red by 367. The Dow was off by 620 points. The Nasdaq lower by 239. Both the Nasdaq and the S&P saw 9-day winning streaks come to an end. The Canadian dollar losing almost a third of 1 cent, 71.97 cents U.S. At the Business Center, I'm John Leatherby.
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6: 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Culture Minister Mark Miller says Ottawa is directing the CRTC to back down on its recent decision to triple streamers' financial contributions to Canadian content. Miller says the fact that the U.S. has identified the Online Streaming Act as a trade irritant wasn't the only reason the government asked the CRTC to change course.
7: The USTR has identified these issues as a trade issue. It would be disingenuous to suggest that this is the single issue. The reality is we're impatient to make sure that the sector stays vital and stays supported, and that's why we're making that investment of $600 million into the industry.
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6: Good evening. It's Wednesday, June 3rd. I'm Jim Benny. In Vancouver, right now, 19 degrees. Here's what's making news right now.
8: Surrey's ex-police chief saying a final goodbye to his officers. A shocking letter from Norm Lipinski, who says he was handed a pink slip on Friday.
6: Vancouver staff have been asked to look at the idea of suicide barriers on the Granville Bridge, and City Council wants the province to look at low-income transit passes.
9: Vancouver International Airport says they're prepped and ready to meet the millions of people coming through during FIFA.
10: Stricken with grief, the families of two paddleboarders found dead in a lake near Squamish are speaking out following the loss of their loved ones.
11: NBA Finals fourth quarter and a good one in San Antonio between the Knicks and the Spurs. That and plenty more on the way in sports at 15.
12: Higher oil prices and treasury yields scaring the markets. The Dow off 620 points. The TSX down 367. Business at 26.
6: 11:30 news time, 8:01. Now to the 11:30 Rogers Xfinity Internet Traffic Center. Ryan, you got anything new?
13: Well, there is a fire along 108th Avenue near City Parkway in Surrey, Jim. And eastbound 108th Avenue is blocked by a fire truck. I've got a picture of it, and I can see from the cameras from the city of Surrey. Any other details if you're around that area? Yeah, let us know. How bad is this fire? To Star 1130. Give us a call if you can. And then for traffic on Highway 1, it's eased off for the rush around the Portman. The spot where it's still really busy is the pesky ironworkers, because there was this bus that was there for a couple hours during the rush. They cleared that, I'd say, about an hour and a half ago, but it still hasn't eased off. Eastbound number 1 is still backing up around Lynn Valley Road. Still quite heavy for low level from right around Main. Lionsgate Bridge, if you use that, that's eased off completely both directions. And there's some overnight work starting up on the upper levels at 9 o'clock, eastbound from Edgemont Boulevard to Westview Drive in the left lane, and that'll be till 5 a.m. And traffic is brought to you by CapitalDirect.ca. 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Now, latest forecast from the 11:30 News Radio Weather Center. Tonight's mostly cloudy, some scattered showers, a low of 13. Tomorrow, rain in the morning, then sunny breaks by the afternoon, a high of 20. Friday, cloudy with showers, cooler, a high of 17. Saturday, mostly cloudy, a bit of rain, and then sun, a high of 16. Right now, a few clouds, and it's 19 degrees in Vancouver.
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6: And tonight's development, ousted Surrey Police Chief Norm Lipinski has sent his final goodbye to the officers of the Surrey Municipal Force.
8: Lipinski was dismissed on Monday following a special meeting with the police board. City News obtained a copy of the letter where he says he attended that meeting on his first day back from vacation, and he was told that he was terminated without cause. Lipinski spent the last 5 years with the SPS, helping the city in its transition from the RCMP. In response to his firing, Board Chair Harley Chappell stepped down from his post, saying he was not part of the meeting and did not know about the board's decision. Chappell notes he believes the decision was politicized and that he could not morally or ethically stand with the board. I'm Kyle Benning.
6: A motion to put up suicide barriers on the Granville Street Bridge has been approved for examination by staff after a Vancouver City Council meeting today. Stacey Ashton is the executive director of Crisis Center BC. She says the barriers are long overdue.
14: We know that they work and that they save lives. They stop people who are in a very painful moment from making a mistake that they aren't going to be able to take back. It's a no-brainer. We have to do this.
6: Barriers have been in place on the Burrard Street Bridge since 2017. If you or a loved one is at risk of self-harm, we'd like you to know that you can call Crisis Center BC at 988. A low-income transit pass could soon be in Vancouver's future. A motion to call on the BC government to implement one for $25 a month passed at City Hall today. Our Kurt Black is speaking with City Councillor Sean Orr, who was behind the motion.
15: Discounted transit programs are already available in other cities, including Calgary, Winnipeg, Toronto, Halifax, and Kamloops. As for what this would cost, previous estimates from TransLink ranged between $60 and $70 million annually.
16: This should be very feasible, and TransLink has already studied this. You know, so this isn't going to come at them. We're not going to be blindsiding them with this, and this is part of Vancouver's role as an advocate to bring this forward to the province and say, look, this is really important.
15: Kurt Black, City News, Vancouver.
6: The City of Vancouver has provided some financial support for this year's Pride celebrations. City Council has approved a $75,000 grant to the Vancouver Pride Society, which hosts the Pride Festival and Parade. Last year, the Society's sponsorship funds had dropped 40% from the year before. The motion says this lack of funding has also put this year's Pride programming at risk. Vancouver Pride takes place July 25th through August 2nd. 11:30 news time, 8:05. We now know the identities of two paddleboarders who were found dead in a lake south of Squamish. 11:30's Ben Bugara is hearing from family members. We're now dealing with the grief of losing their loved ones.
10: And Genesis Bag and Maurice Bello first fell into the waters of Browning Lake on Saturday and did not resurface. After an extensive search, which forced Murrin Provincial Park to shut down, the two bodies were pulled out of the waters Tuesday afternoon. Bello's sister, Angelie, says Maurice was loved by her family and even helped to support her mother, who is suffering from Alzheimer's.
17: Just an abing sister, we've been close. Even though she's the youngest, she's the strongest among us.
10: Angelie says Bello has been saving up to help renovate her family home back in the Philippines, and now that she's gone, those plans are in doubt. Mounties say they responded to several water-related emergencies in the Sea to Sky region and are reminding people to always be prepared and to never go out onto the water without a life jacket. I'm Ben Bugara.
6: You can expect the Vancouver International Airport to look a lot busier over the next few weeks as we welcome the world for soccer's big matches.
9: We're just 10 days away from the World Cup kicking off in Vancouver. Here's Chief Operations Officer at YVR, Andy Margolis.
18: We've got over 240 volunteers here at the airport supporting the FIFA Games. We've launched a 24-hour, 7 days a week coordination desk to streamline travel for players, referees, media, and others, and to provide timely support across airport operations.
9: Now, other than those changes, the way you navigate around the airport will be business as usual. You will want to plan ahead if you have a flight around game days, as the airport admits it will be busy. YVR says during the game period, we can expect to welcome 2.7 million passengers in total. That's roughly 88,000 passengers a day. I'm Reynaldo Suarez.
6: Langley police are calling it a possible shooting that has put one person in hospital in serious condition. The person was airlifted for treatment after being in the area of 28th Avenue and 196th Street just after 5 this afternoon. The investigation is early, so police have no information whether this is extortion-related. A new report is stressing the work that still needs to be done to address BC's toxic drug crisis. Our Olivia Jones tells us this comes as the province recently marked 10 years since a public health emergency was declared.
19: Fraser Health says despite progress in expanding treatment, recovering, and harm reduction services, significant work remains to prevent avoidable overdose deaths. Here's Chief Medical Health Officer Dr. Ingrid Tyler.
20: There is no single solution. We need to continue to ensure that services across the spectrum and continuum of care for substance use are available to all who need it at the time they're ready.
19: The report says success will require continued coordination across sectors, including health, housing, education, justice, and social services. Over the past decade, more than 5,600 people in the Fraser Health region lost their lives to toxic drug poisonings. I'm Olivia Jones.
6: You won't be able to use the maternity ward at Ridge Meadows Hospital this weekend. Fraser Health is warning families in Maple Ridge of yet another maternity diversion due to their OBGYN shortage. There'll be a three-day closure starting at 8 in the morning Friday until Monday at the same time. A raging wildfire southwest of Prince George has jumped to roughly 1,800 hectares overnight and is still classified as out of control. Madison Dahl is with the Fire Information Officer for the Caribou Regional District.
1: We didn't see significant growth overnight, and crews did work throughout the night. So overnight, ground crews were using small-scale hand ignitions to remove any available fuel from between the guard and the leading edge of the fire. We also had night vision-equipped helicopters working throughout the night.
6: There we are. This is the only blaze out of control in our province. In just a moment, we'll give you an update on the 1130 News Radio Ferry Report.
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13: I know it's been okay so far for today and into tonight there, Jim. Tawasin-Swartz Bay, 9 o'clock, is sold out. That's the last one for this evening. Then Tawasin-Duke Point, the 8:15 is full, just about to leave. 10:45 is half full. Horseshoe Bay, Departure Bay, 8:30 is almost sold out. The 10:40 is right around three quarters full. 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
6: Fire on 108th and Surrey. An update on traffic and weather together on the ones.
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6: 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So what about this fire?
13: Well, we don't know how serious it is, Jim, but I can see from a camera angle the city of Surrey on the intersection of 108th Avenue near City Parkway. Eastbound 108th Avenue is blocked by a fire truck, is from the camera angle. But any other details, if you're in that area by the SkyTrain station, let us know to Star 1130 about this fire truck there. What the heck is going on? But eastbound 108th is blocked off University Drive to City Parkway. Highway 1, no problems right now. Looking good for the Portman Burnaby Lake stretch. The Ironworkers is not eased off. Still busy. Eastbound coming down the cut from about Lynn Valley Road. There's also construction starting up at 9 o'clock on the upper levels eastbound from Edgemont Boulevard to Westview Drive. Left lane will be closed off until 5 a.m. tomorrow. Alex Fraser Bridge is fine this hour. No problems with the Massey Tunnel. 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For more information, head to shannonoaks.com. Now latest forecast from the 1130 News Radio Weather Center for tonight. Mostly cloudy, some scattered showers, a low of 13. Tomorrow, cloudy and then rainy and then sunny. So all over the place, kind of. 20 is the high. Friday, mostly cloudy with showers, cooler, a high of 17. Right now, there's a few clouds and it's 19 degrees in Vancouver.
6: Traffic and weather together every 10 minutes on the ones.
0: Everything Vancouver.
6: A legendary Vancouver rock band is being remembered in a new memoir. A book launch is being held tonight for Real Enough, the unlikely story of Doug and the Slugs. Keyboardist and co-author Simon Kendall started thinking about the book a decade ago when the Slugs celebrated their 40th anniversary.
26: And I had this idea, gosh, I'd like to do a little memoir, and I prodded Aaron, and that got the ball rolling. Why now? Well, because, gosh, we better not wait too much longer.
6: Co-author Aaron Chapman says the band has always enjoyed a broad appeal spanning generations.
27: There's an appreciation of Doug and the Slugs from tot to pensioner. You know,
2: they're one of those bands that everybody seemed to like, and even the punk rockers seemed to like them because they were sort of self-deprecating.
6: You can join Kendall and Chapman for a night of readings. It's underway right now at the Tyrant Studios on Seymour Street in downtown Vancouver. Time to head to sports. Marcus Fitzgerald's here as we got Spurs jingle, jangle, jingle. Are they winning? I guess that's the question.
3: Well, you know, they look good in the first and second half, Jim, but the fourth quarter has gone kind of sideways for the Spurs. The Knicks trying to do what the Vegas Golden Knights did last night in Carolina. We'll get to that coming up in just a minute.
6: 11:30 news time, 8:13.
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6: In Vancouver, it's 18 degrees, partly clear. Hello there, I'm Jim Benny. Here's what's making news right now. Surrey's former fire chief has a letter that we've obtained saying he was fired by the police board the day after returning from holidays. No, Vancouver Council did not approve suicide barriers on the Granville Bridge, but has approved the idea of having staff investigate them. And after sports,
29: home sale prices continue to drop across Metro Vancouver, according to the latest report from the Greater Vancouver Realtors.
6: 11:30 news time, 8:15. 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
3: Jim Benny, Jalen Brunson, the leader of the New York Knicks, hurt his knee in the first quarter. You thought, uh-oh, we can't have nice things. No, he came back. In fact, he scored 13 points in the final quarter to pull the Knicks back and beat San Antonio on the road, 105-95, to take the opener of the NBA Finals. So just like the Vegas Golden Knights did last night in Carolina, the road team goes in there and says, we're not afraid of you. We'll take the opener. Game two of this series, the NBA Finals, goes Friday in San Antonio. You can see it on Sportsnet. Game two of the Stanley Cup Finals set for tomorrow. Carolina and Vegas, entertaining game last night, no question. I'll take six more of them. Golden Knights, though, with that edge by a game, thanks to that late goal by Tomas Hertl in the third period. BC boy John Cooper named the Jack Adams Award winner today as the league's top coach. He's been one of the best coaches in the league for quite some time. And the PWHL, the expansion draft, is right around the corner. So the Golden Knights have to make some decisions. Players they want to protect and say, no, you can't have them. Sarah Nurse, Samaritz Mashmeyer, and Sophie Jakes aren't going anywhere just yet. On the pitch, Alfonso Davies training on his own ahead of Canada's final tune-up against Ireland in Montreal on Friday. Alfonso's still recovering from a hamstring issue. He says he's not ruling himself out for the group's opener in Toronto next Friday. That's right, the FIFA World Cup finally is right around the corner. Baseball, the Mariners had that lengthy winning streak snapped today with a loss to the Mets. The Blue Jays dropped another one to the Atlanta Braves, and the Vancouver Canadiens leading the Tri-City Dust Devils 5-2 in the seventh. Sports at 15 and 45 past every hour anytime. Sportsnet.ca/650.
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6: This is 1130 News Radio. I'm Jim Benny. Conservative MP Billy Ferrant says he will spend the summer talking to Indigenous leaders about encouraging people to vote in the Alberta referendum. He says he understands why First Nations are reluctant to take part in the elections, but this vote matters.
1: We can't sit this one out, and that's my message to chiefs. I get the principle of why they would argue that, but this one in Alberta in particular matters because, again, Section 35 matters, treaties matter, and that's what's helping keep this country together.
6: The vote on October 19th asks people if they want to remain part of Canada or begin a legal process toward a binding referendum on separation. Some of Canada's largest environmental groups have been on Parliament Hill urging the Liberal government to reverse course on what they're calling rollbacks of environmental policy. Environmental Defence Executive Director Tim Gray says Prime Minister Mark Carney is proposing the worst evisceration of environmental law in Canadian history.
8: Declaring federal economic zones as law-free areas, broadly undermining environmental rules, approving projects before impacts are studied, and setting aside species protection isn't building. It's destructive. And it's dangerous.
6: Carney says the government is absolutely not throwing away environmental protections and cited its new nature strategy. Two activists who took part in separate flotilla protests bound for the Gaza Strip say they were mistreated by Israeli authorities who reject their claims. They spoke with the media on Parliament Hill about their experience.
9: We were attacked in the middle of the night, over 200 nautical miles away from any territorial waters that Israel can claim. Our boat commandeered to a prison ship where we endured strip searches, heavy beatings, put in uncomfortable positions, fed only bottles of water and loaves of bread that were thrown to us like dogs.
6: Former Canadian Ambassador Richard Kohler told their news conference that Ottawa needs to review its trade agreement with Israel and halt arms trading. And the new owners of Zellers are negotiating new leases in Vancouver, and they've also announced they will soon expand their launch brand in Ontario. Like the Edmonton location that marked the brand's relaunch last year, the stores will be stocked with apparel, home goods, luggage, and seasonal items. A family bought the rights to the chain store's name last year after its former owner, Hudson's Bay, went under. Ryan's here in a moment with traffic and weather together on the ones. 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
13: Xfinity Internet Traffic Center. I'm Ryan Littlemark. In Surrey, there's some fire crews dealing with a situation on 108th Avenue near City Parkway. So eastbound 108th is blocked there by University Drive to City Parkway. Any other details to Star 1130? For traffic on Highway 1, no problems this hour for the Portman or the Burnaby Lake stretch. The upper levels highway will start work at 9 o'clock. Eastbound from Edgemont Boulevard to Westview Drive, left lane will be closed off until 5 a.m. tomorrow. The Alex Fraser Bridge is still fine right now. No problems for the Massey Tunnel. 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Discover the perfect blend of luxury and home today with Shannon Oaks Vancouver, where grace meets comfort. For more information, head to shannonoaks.com. Now, latest forecast from the 1130 News Radio Weather Center for tonight. Mainly cloudy and a scattered showers, a low of 13. Tomorrow, cloudy in the morning with some rain and then sunny breaks by the afternoon, a high of 20. Friday, cloudy with showers, cooler and a high of 17. Saturday, rain in the morning and then sun in the afternoon and a high of 16. Right now, a few clouds and 19 degrees in Vancouver.
6: 1130 News Time, 823. I'm Jim Benny. Two activists who took part in separate flotilla protests bound for the Gaza Strip say they were mistreated by Israeli authorities who reject their claim.
9: We were attacked in the middle of the night, over 200 nautical miles away from any territorial waters that Israel can claim. Our boat commandeered to a prison ship where we endured strip searches, heavy beatings, put in uncomfortable positions, fed only bottles of water and loaves of bread that were thrown to us like dogs.
6: They spoke with the media on Parliament Hill about their experience. Donald Trump is downplaying recent Iranian attacks on U.S. bases in Kuwait and other Gulf states.
0: Donald Trump now says Iran's new supreme leader is involved in negotiations, that he'd even like to meet Mujtaba Khamenei himself.
14: Yeah, I'd like to meet him. I'd like to meet everybody. I'd like to meet him. We probably will meet at some point.
0: But behind this picturesque scene filmed from Oman, tankers and container ships have now been trapped for more than 3 months in the Strait of Hormuz. And there's no sign of a breakthrough to end a stalemate so costly to economies around the world.
6: Caroline Hawley reporting. Meanwhile, the U.S. House has approved a war powers resolution that would halt the U.S. military action against Iran. It defies Donald Trump as a handful of Republicans join with Democrats to seek an end to the three-month-long war. Opposition to the war has only grown as the conflict drags on and as Trump struggles to negotiate a quick resolution. Trump can veto this decision. Cuba's central bank says Visa and MasterCard payments will be stopped on Saturday because of sanctions by the U.S.
15: The U.S. order is another blow to Cuba's economy and already decimated tourism industry as the Trump administration ratchets up sanctions in a bid to overthrow the island's communist-run government. Credit card transactions in Cuba have historically been handled by a foreign bank and by a financial arm of Geisa, a Cuban military-run conglomerate that's being targeted with U.S. sanctions. Washington accuses Geisa of secretly hoarding profits from the country's most valuable industries, including tourism, remittances, and logistics, and using them for the benefit of the military and Cuban elite. Havana denies these claims.
6: Ambassador Antetarian reporting. The Catholic Archbishop of Washington has removed a well-known priest who said UFO sightings were the work of demons. The Archdiocese says the priest is an exorcist, and they will be cutting ties with a Washington-based nonprofit he heads, the St. Michael Center for Spiritual Renewal. The Archbishop says the priest's public statements linking UFOs to a demonic presence and the center's recent use of social media, quote, gravely undermine the church's very precise teaching on the devil, demons, and exorcism. Bay Street has given back almost 1%. The dollar lost almost a third of a cent today, and John Leatherby has that on business on 1130 News Radio.
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20: Prime Minister Carney says his Liberal government soon to propose legislation to stop forced labor in supply chains. The news coming after the Trump administration proposed a 10% additional tariff on Canada and other countries following an investigation into the practice. The new tariff would not apply to goods compliant under the Canada-US-Mexico agreement, also known as CUSMA. The Newfoundland and Labrador Premier Tony Wakeham's appealing for help from the federal government as a strike looms from workers on Marine Atlantic ferries. The Premier writing to the Federal Transport Minister Wednesday, asking him to maintain the essential service designation of the ferry between Newfoundland and Nova Scotia. Wakeham's letter says he recognizes workers' rights, but he sees the ferry service as a lifeline since much of Newfoundland and Labrador's food and essential goods arrive by ferry. Marine Atlantic is a federal crown corporation operating year-round, seasonal routes between Nova Scotia as well as Newfoundland. Wednesday's market's looking nothing like Tuesday's. After setting a record the day before, Bay Street giving back more than a percent in the red by 367. The Dow was off by 620 points. The NASDAQ lower by 239. Both the NASDAQ and the S&P saw nine-day winning streaks come to an end. The Canadian dollar losing almost a third of 1 cent, 71.97 cents U.S. At the Business Center, I'm John Leatherby.
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5: Hello there and thank you for joining us. It's Wednesday, June 3rd, and I'm David Natalini. In Vancouver, we're currently sitting at 18 degrees and it's mostly cloudy. And here's what's making news right now.
7: Surrey's ousted police chief says his final goodbyes to his officers. Norm Lipinski noting he was fired without cause by the city's police board.
5: Vancouver city councillors have reaffirmed their push for suicide barriers on the Granville Street Bridge.
11: Just 10 days until FIFA kicking off, YVR says years of planning have gone in preparing for the influx of visitors arriving in Vancouver.
21: We're hearing from the families of the two people who drowned in a lake near Squamish who are now left with grief and uncertainty after their losses.
22: NBA Finals, the New York Knicks are three wins away from their first championship in 53 years after they steal the opener on the road in Texas. Sports at 45.
20: Down day across North American markets, the Dow was in the red by 620 points, Bay Street off by 367. A win streak comes to an end for both the NASDAQ and the S&P. Business at 56.
5: 11:30 news time is now 8:31. And over to the Rogers Xfinity Internet Traffic Center. Here's Ryan Littemark.
13: So we'll start off in Langley, David. There's a collision. A vehicle hit a pole, which is not very good, right by Willowbrook Mall. So Langley Bypass at Fraser Highway. So eastbound, the bypass is down to one lane, so pretty busy all directions. Thanks to Charlotte for the phone call at Star 1130 regarding that. In Surrey, there's fire crews along 108th Avenue near City Parkway. Eastbound 108th Avenue is blocked off from University Drive to City Parkway. And any other details about that, you could always let us know as well. The iron workers are still a little bit slow. Southbound coming down from eastbound number one around Mountain Highway. There's also some overnight work on the upper levels eastbound from Edgemont Boulevard to Westview Drive in the left lane until 5 a.m. tomorrow. Actually, they've already started. I can see a bit of a slowdown for traffic there from east to Capilano Road. Alex Fraser Bridge is still fine. Same for the Massey Tunnel. And there's the ongoing construction around the Queensboro, so watch out there. 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Now the latest forecast from the 1130 News Radio Weather Center. For tonight, it'll be cloudy with scattered showers and a low of 13. Tomorrow, rain in the morning and then sunny breaks by the afternoon and a high of 20. Friday, cloudy, some showers, cooler and a high of 17. Saturday, cloudy, some rain and then some sun and a high of 16. Right now, just a few clouds and it is 19 degrees in Vancouver.
5: Thank you very much, Ryan. 1130 News time is 8:32, and now on to your top stories. Surrey's ousted police chief has sent a letter to his officers, finally saying goodbye to those he worked with. Our Kyle Benning has the latest from the Surrey City Hall saga.
7: Norm Lipinski says he was told in a meeting with the city's police board that he was being fired without cause. In a letter obtained by City News, Lipinski says while this isn't the way he hoped his time with the Surrey Police Service would end, he leaves with immense pride in the accomplishments his team made in extraordinarily challenging circumstances. On Tuesday, Mayor Brenda Locke thanked Lipinski for his time with the SPS and that she wasn't clear on what was happening with the board. The board's chair stepped down on Tuesday, telling 1130 News Radio he was not part of the meeting where Lipinski was given an ultimatum of a forced resignation or being fired. Lipinski led the SPS for more than 5 years through the city's transition away from the RCMP. I'm Kyle Benning.
5: Vancouver City Council has approved a motion today to look at installing suicide barriers on the Granville Street Bridge. Stacey Ashton is the executive director of Crisis Center BC, and she says these barriers save lives, and now is the time to take action.
1: Any suicide has a ripple effect throughout a community. It affects, we lose that life, but we also have so much grief from that lost life and so much trauma from folks who may have witnessed it, who may have been involved in it in some way.
5: In March, councillors rejected a motion to fast-track implementation of suicide barriers due to funding constraints. If you or someone you know is at risk of self-harm, you're asked to call the Crisis Center BC line at 888 or 988. Vancouver City Council is moving forward with a plan to support the creation of a low-income transit pass. Our Kurt Black is speaking with the city councillor behind the motion.
8: A motion introduced by Councillor Sean Orr called on city staff and TransLink to explore a pass costing just $25 a month for residents earning less than $40,000 annually.
10: We live in one of the most expensive cities in the world. It wasn't long ago where I was also struggling to afford transit, afford groceries, and things like that. So it really hits home for me.
8: Council agreed to support the idea and will be asking the province to outline what funding is available to create a low-income transit pass. Kurt Black, City News, Vancouver.
5: And the Vancouver Pride Society is getting a one-time grant from City Council to support their programming. The $75,000 grant comes as the nonprofit continues to face funding shortfalls and a lack of sponsors. In her motion, Councillor Rebecca Bly said these shortfalls have also put this year's programming at risk as well. Yesterday, the Pride Society was also awarded part of $2.6 million in funding for 118 nonprofit groups in the city. Vancouver Pride celebrates the city's 2S LGBTQ plus community and hosts the annual festival and parade. The Vancouver International Airport says it's ready for an estimated 2.7 million passengers coming to town for the FIFA World Cup.
11: With just 10 days until the kickoff for FIFA, YVR officials say years of planning have gone into prepping for the influx of visitors arriving in Vancouver. Chief Operations Officer Andy Margolis says YVR understands the critical role it plays in helping visitors arrive and depart safely and efficiently during one of the world's largest sporting events.
12: We've also continued to invest in the biometric journey here at the airport, which is speeding up boarding at the moment, up by about 13% and rising, and is also having a significant impact on our on-time performance.
11: For the most part, day-to-day operations at the airport will remain unchanged. However, passengers flying in the days leading up or immediately following matches are being advised to arrive early and allow for extra time as the higher the normal passenger volumes are expected. I'm Reynaldo Suarez.
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5: The families of two paddleboarders who drowned in a lake near Squamish over the weekend are now left to pick up the pieces after the loss of their loved ones.
21: Genesis Bag and Maurice Bello came to Canada from the Philippines, and their families say they were both the most loving people and will be missed dearly by everyone. Angelie is Bello's sister. She says Maurice was sending financial support back home to her mother, who is suffering from Alzheimer's.
23: We don't know how will be our life now without her, because she's the main source of everything here, especially for my mother's needs.
21: Now, Bello had been saving up to help renovate the family home after her father passed away back in October. Mounties are reminding people after several water-related emergencies in the Sea to Sky region in the past week to never swim alone and to always wear a life-saving device. I'm Ben Bugera.
5: One person has been airlifted for treatment after what police in Langley are calling a possible shooting. It happened just after 5 on 28th Avenue near 196th Street. The person has serious injuries. The toxic drug crisis continues to demand a broad response. Our Olivia Jones reports that's the latest after a new report from Fraser Health's chief medical officer.
0: The study says that while thousands of lives have been saved through supervised consumption and overdose prevention sites, more work is needed. Here's Chief Medical Health Officer Dr. Ingrid Tyler.
6: The health system can't solve this issue alone. We have a very important role to play. But ongoing progress depends on our continued partnership and coordination with municipalities, schools, community partners, and sustained policy and investment in this area.
0: Over 5,600 people have lost their lives to toxic drug poisonings in the Fraser Health region over the last 10 years. The report notes people experiencing homelessness face some of the greatest risks, with toxic drug poisoning remaining the leading cause of death for this population. I'm Olivia Jones.
5: Expecting families in Maple Ridge are being warned about another maternity diversion this week. Fraser Health says Ridge Meadows Hospital will be diverting patients from Friday at 8 a.m. until the same time on Monday. Now, this represents a 72-hour closure for the department. As always, Fraser Health encourages anyone in labor or with a pregnancy concern to call the maternity unit before arriving to the hospital. Coming up next, your border report. It's 8:39.
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13: 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You can find a border wait times anytime, vancouver.citynews.ca/border.
5: 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He'll be back in 60 seconds for your traffic and weather. 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
5: 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And now back over to the traffic center. Here's Ryan Littemark.
13: Upper Levels Highway, they're working there, David. Eastbound from Edgemont Boulevard to Westview Drive. Left lane's closed off now until 5 a.m. tomorrow. It's already busy from right around Capilano Road. Ironworkers is eased off completely from earlier. There was a giant backup. Langley still has this crash where a vehicle hit a pole on the bypass at Fraser Highway. So eastbound is down to one lane. There's still some fire crews on 108th Avenue in Surrey. I've seen on the camera angle. There's just a fire truck there blocking off traffic eastbound 108th from University Drive to City Parkway. Any other details? What is going on there? Let us know to Star 1130. 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Now the forecast from the 1130 News Radio Weather Center. Tonight and overnight, mostly cloudy, scattered showers, a low of 13. Tomorrow, rain in the morning, then sunny breaks in the afternoon, a high of 20. Friday, cloudy with showers, cooler, and a high of 17. Right now, it's just a few clouds, and it is still pretty mild out there. 19 degrees in Vancouver.
5: Thank you very much, Ryan. Well, congratulations to Shondell Coleman of Coquitlam. She's the latest winner of the 1130 News Radio Weather Guarantee Contest. $2,200 was in the jackpot this time, and she called in with time to spare. So what is Shondell going to do with the money?
2: Maybe a little treat for me, maybe a little shopping, and some car tires would probably cover it.
5: Her win today means the jackpot goes back to $1,000. Tune in tomorrow morning at 7:11 and find out if 1130 News Radio meteorologist Michael Coos adds another brown bill to the pile. That sounds not right. Or if he has to give even more money away. 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Sign up at citynews.ca. Coming up in 60 seconds, we're going to be taking a look at your top stories and having a check of sports with Marcus Fitzgerald. What's going on, Marcus?
3: $100 bills are brown, David, although I admit it does sound a little bit weird.
5: Adding to the pile was my big issue with that one.
3: Okay. Now that I understand. I get you. Knicks and Spurs game one of the NBA Finals tonight. Pretty good one down in Texas. Blue Jays, Mariners, Vancouver Canadiens. A little bit of everything. It's coming up in a minute.
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5: Hello there. My name is David Natalini, and here's what's making news right now. The former chief of the Surrey Police is now sharing his side of the story after being let go from the force. He says he had just got back from a vacation. And while there's no formal plan just yet, Vancouver City Council is recommitting to adding suicide barriers on the Granville Street Bridge. And after sports...
18: According to the latest report from the Greater Vancouver Realtors, home sales continue to decline across the region.
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3: David, to the hardwood, NBA Finals, Knicks and Spurs rematch of 1999. And you know what? It was pretty good. The Knicks were down by as many as 14 in the second half, but they roared back. They made a habit of doing that. They beat San Antonio 105-95, a 13-point fourth quarter for Knicks star Jalen Brunson to key the victory. He finished with 30 on the night on 31 shots. It wasn't exactly efficient, but it was pretty clutch in the fourth quarter. So the Knicks lead by a game. They're three wins away from their first championship in 53 years. Game two of this series goes Friday on Sportsnet. Game two of the Stanley Cup Final can be seen tomorrow on Sportsnet and on CBC. The Vegas Golden Knights did what the Knicks did tonight last night. They won the first game on the road over Carolina. Carolina, though, they have been a great team all postseason long. It's just their second loss, and they definitely bounced back in the same way against Montreal in the previous matchup. Just saying. John Cooper named the Jack Adams winner today as the league's top coach. And the PWHL expansion draft right around the corner. So the Vancouver Golden Knights had to put some players on their protection list so they, you know, can't leave. Sarah Nurse, Samaritz Mashmeyer, and Sophie Jakes aren't going anywhere just yet. Little baseball. Mariners had that lengthy winning streak snapped today with a loss to the Mets. Blue Jays are now four games under 500 with a loss to the Braves. It was a 7-3 final. And the Canadiens and Tri-City Dust Devils matchup over on Sportsnet 650 in the bottom of the eighth. Vancouver up 5-2. Sports at 15 and 45 past every hour anytime. 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
5: You're listening to 1130 News Radio. I'm David Natalini. Well, you're likely to find a good deal if you're looking to buy a home in Metro Vancouver right now, especially if it's an apartment.
18: While attached sales held steady last month and detached sales edged up slightly, apartment sales were down about 7% year over year, according to new data from the association representing Greater Vancouver's realtors. Oakwind Realty's Steve Saretsky says that's because developers are setting up the region for density, with single-family homes a thing of the past.
10: The reality is we just don't build houses anymore, and the truth is we're not going to build them anymore. We're just going to continue to densify, even with the market being slow.
18: The benchmark price for all homes in Metro Vancouver is just over $1.1 million, down 6.2% from the same time last year. I'm Sydney Parker.
5: Mounties and Langley say they gave out 6 tickets in 2 hours for excessive speeders near the Aldergrove border crossing. This happened yesterday near 256 then Zero Avenue. Each of these drivers were traveling more than 40 kilometers above the posted speed limit. Mounties say this was a targeted effort. Police are encouraging everyone to report any high-risk driving behaviors to them right away. And Conservative MPs are getting ready to campaign this summer for Albertans to vote to stay in Canada. Edmonton Northwest MP Billy Morin says he's working with Indigenous leaders to encourage First Nations people to get out and vote.
12: I think this is moving beyond reconciliation now and going back to what treaty ultimately meant, which was working together. Albertans are not going anywhere. First Nations people are not going anywhere. Regardless of what happens in this referendum, and we have to get down to the table together.
5: The referendum in October will ask people if they want to start a legal process to hold a binding referendum on separation. Up next, your traffic and weather forecast. 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
13: Community Internet Traffic Center. I'm Ryan Littemark. In the Langley Bypass at Fraser Highway, there's a collision. A vehicle struck a pole. So eastbound for the bypass is down to one lane. In Surrey, there's fire crews along 108th Avenue near City Parkway. So they have 108th Avenue eastbound blocked from University Drive to City Parkway till further notice. Queensboro, there's some construction around there. So some delays both directions. North Vancouver, they've started the overnight work on the upper levels eastbound from Edgemont Boulevard to Westview Drive. Left lane's closed off until 5 a.m. So overnight, they'll get pretty busy around there. Alex Fraser Bridge is still fine for 91 and no issues for the Massey Tunnel. 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Now the forecast from the 1130 News Radio Weather Center. Overnight, mostly cloudy, scattered showers, a low of 13. For Thursday, cloudy early in the morning, there'll be some rain, and then sunny breaks by the afternoon, a high of 20. For Thursday evening, a few clouds, a low of 12. Friday, mostly cloudy with rain, cooler, and a high of 17. Saturday, cloudy, a bit of rain, and then sun, a high of 16. And then Sunday, partly to mostly sunny, and a high of 18.
5: Welcome back. I'm David Natalini. Two activists who took part in separate flotilla protests bound for the Gaza Strip say they were mistreated by Israeli authorities, who reject the claims. They spoke with media on Parliament Hill Wednesday afternoon about their experience.
0: Under gunpoint, myself and my six boatmates were forced to our knees and searched from throat to feet. We were then placed as hostages at the bow of our boat and held still at gunpoint, while their colleagues down inside the cabin used wire cutters, among other things, to destroy beyond any possible repair our engine.
5: NDP MP Heather McPherson says Ottawa needs to meet with the activists and take a tougher line on Israel. The U.S. House for the first time has approved a war powers resolution that would halt the U.S. military action against Iran. A handful of Republicans joined the Democrats to end the three-month-long war. The roll call was 215 to 208, but next steps are uncertain. Trump would likely reject any measure from Congress to limit his authority. Meantime, more strikes between the U.S. and Iran. The Pentagon says it shot down several Iranian drones targeting U.S. forces in Kuwait. This as Iran hit

0: launched in 2013 to study the red planet's atmosphere. A year later,
1: congratulations, MAVEN is now in Mars orbit.
2: Fantastic.
0: MAVEN mysteriously fell silent in early December after passing behind Mars. Data indicated it went into a fast spin, which disrupted its orbit and drained the onboard batteries. NASA has confirmed the mission is over. Officials say four other spacecraft around Mars, two U.S. and two European satellites, will pick up the slack. MAVEN is expected to remain in orbit for another 50 to 100 years before crashing into Mars. I'm Ed Donahue.
3: And Elon Musk's SpaceX has officially filed the largest IPO in Wall Street history.
4: It's a move that would see the world's richest man become even wealthier. Shares of the aerospace and AI company are expected to be priced from $135 next week. An unusually large portion will be set aside for retail investors to encourage long-term ownership and lean on his loyal fan base. The company has recently expanded into artificial intelligence after merging with XAI, with plans linked to developing space-based data centers. Analysts say there is nothing normal about what could become the largest IPO in history.
3: That was DG Arm reporting. Coming up next, we're going to be taking a look at your business report. You're listening to 1130 News Radio.
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8: Broadcom reporting weaker than expected revenue in its fiscal second quarter earnings in the report after Wednesday's bell. Leading up to the report, revenue had surged in recent quarters, driven by demand for custom AI chips, the stock dropping by 5% as a result. While Canada's a leading aluminum producer, there's little it can do to quickly boost supply during the current global aluminum crisis, says one commodities expert. Aluminum prices have hit a four-year high after the war in Iran knocked out two-thirds of the Gulf region aluminum production. The disrupted metal, widely used across industries, primarily as transportation, construction, packaging, and electronics. With ongoing shipping disruptions in the Strait of Hormuz, global buyers are looking to secure alternative supply chains, but most Canadian smelters are already running at full capacity. One of the biggest losers on the Dow for a Wednesday, IBM down 7.1%, Salesforce lower as well by 5%, as was Honeywell. Wednesday's markets looking nothing like Tuesday's after setting a record the day before. Bay Street giving back more than a percent in the red by 367. The Dow was off by 620 points. The Nasdaq lower by 239. Both the Nasdaq and the S&P saw nine-day winning streaks come to an end. The Canadian dollar losing almost a third of 1 cent, 71.97 cents U.S. At the Business Center, I'm John Leatherby.
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13: 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Some of Canada's largest environmental groups have

0: urged the Liberal government to reverse course on what they're calling rollbacks of environmental policy. Ottawa released two discussion papers last month which proposed approving projects before they're reviewed, while exempting certain projects from laws meant to protect species at risk. Echo Justice Executive Director Kimberly Sharon says it risks skirting environmental laws meant to protect wildlife.
1: And most alarmingly, they are proposing to put the extinction of endangered species like the southern resident killer whale on the table for political convenience. There is no coming back from extinction. Once a species is gone, it is gone forever.
0: Green Party leader Elizabeth May has written to cabinet ministers asking that MPs receive a technical briefing on the discussion papers. CKWX AM Vancouver is 1130 radio, 1130 news time, 9 o'clock.
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0: Good evening. It's Wednesday, June 3rd. I'm Jim Benny. Right now in Vancouver, it's 18 degrees, mostly cloudy, and here's what's making news right now.
3: He says he was fired without cause. Surrey's top cop says a final goodbye to his officers after an unexpected dismissal.
0: Some decisions at Vancouver Council to not really make decisions. Councillors voted to ask the BC government to approve low-income transit passes and to have staff figure out the feasibility of suicide barriers on the Granville Bridge.
4: Expecting to welcome 2.7 million passengers during the FIFA World Cup, Vancouver International Airport telling us how they're prepared for the madness.
5: Broken hearts and a family left in uncertainty. We're hearing from loved ones after the bodies of two paddleboarders were pulled out of a lake near Squamish.
6: New York Knicks have now won 12 playoff games in a row. They are three wins away from their first championship in 53 years. Sports at 15.
7: Get back day on the markets. The Dow down 620 points. The TSX off 367. Business at 26.
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8: Well, there's now some overnight work happening in North Vancouver, Jim, on the Upper Levels Highway eastbound from Edgemont Boulevard to Westview Drive in the left lane until 5 a.m. So overnight, it will be busy, and right now it is. It's backed up from Capilano Road. Lionsgate Bridge is okay. No issues for the iron workers. For those of you traveling on the Portman Bridge, moving smoothly. And in Surrey, there's still a fire truck around 108th Avenue near City Parkway. We heard about a fire earlier, but let us know some more details if you're by there. What's going on eastbound 108th Avenue? Still blocked off from University Drive to City Parkway. Queensboro Bridge, there's some construction around there, and a little bit of a slowdown for 91A southbound with that metal plate. And now let's get to the forecast from the 1130 News Radio Weather Center. Overnight, some cloudy periods and scattered showers, a low of 13. Tomorrow, cloudy, and then it'll be rainy for a bit, and then sunny breaks by the afternoon, a high of 20. Friday, cloudy with showers, cooler, and a high of 17. Right now, it's mostly cloudy and 18 degrees in Vancouver.
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0: For the first time since news of his departure, we're hearing from the now ex-police chief of the Surrey Police Service. Despite a five-decade-long policing career, the city's top cop says he was asked to hand in his badge.
3: Norm Lipinski wrote a letter to the members of the Surrey Police Service saying a final goodbye as the city's top cop. City News obtained a copy of the document where Lipinski says he was called into a meeting with the police board where he was informed that he was being fired without cause. It goes on to say that this is not the way he hoped his time with the SPS would end and that he is immensely proud of what he and his team accomplished together in extraordinary circumstances. Former board chair Harley Chappell stepped down Tuesday, saying he was not in attendance for the meeting, was not privy to the decision, and could not morally or ethically stand with this board. The board named Deputy Chief Constable Todd Matsumoto to the role temporarily. I'm Kyle Benning.
0: Calls for suicide prevention barriers to be installed on the Granville Street Bridge have been heard at Vancouver City Hall, with councillors deciding to look at the idea. Stacey Ashton is the executive director of the Crisis Center of BC. She says he's pleased council discussed the motion after the plan was put on the back burner last month.
9: What we know is that these barriers will prevent that from happening. We will prevent that grief. We will prevent that trauma. We will have safer bridges.
0: Ashton says there have been no suicides on the Burrard Street Bridge since barriers were installed there in 2017. City of Vancouver wants the province to implement a low-income transit pass for those making less than $40,000 a year. Our Kurt Black reports City Council reaffirmed their commitment for one at their meeting today.
10: Currently, the BC Bus Pass offers discounted transit to low-income seniors and people with disabilities. But advocates argue the program leaves out many working-age adults and families living on low incomes. Dennis Agar, executive director of Movement Vancouver, says despite operating one of Canada's largest transit systems, Vancouver has fallen behind when it comes to affordability.
11: No one should be turned away from public transit because they can't afford it. But Vancouver is one of the only places where that happens.
10: Kurt Black, City News, Vancouver.
0: To kick off Pride Month, Vancouver Council has approved a $75,000 grant to the city's Pride Society. The one-time grant aims to support this year's festivities. The nonprofit has faced significant funding shortfalls and a reduction in sponsorships since last year. This is the latest community festival organizers to receive a grant form from the city as it hosts the World Cup. A $30,000 grant was given to Car Free Days and $60,000 to the Italian Day Festival Society. We're just 10 days out from the FIFA World Cup, and preparations are kicking into high gear. Our Reynaldo Suarez reports Vancouver International Airport looks ready to meet and greet the millions of people coming through the terminal.
4: Saying the plan has been 4 years in the works, Chief Operations Officer YVR Andy Margolis says they recognize the responsibility it has to make sure things run smoothly and safely for the swarms of people.
12: During the games period, we expect to welcome 2.7 million passengers in total, roughly 88,000 passengers a day. That's about 5 to 10% up on this time last year in 2025.
4: Margolis says on top of a dedicated team coordinating cross-functional operations, it will have 240 volunteers at the airport supporting the FIFA games, helping people navigate the madness. Otherwise, the airport itself is set up as normal. And if you have a flight on the days just before or just after the games, you are being encouraged to give yourself plenty of extra time, as it is expected to be pretty busy at the airport. I'm Reynaldo Suarez.
0: We're now hearing from the families of the two paddleboarders whose bodies were pulled out of a lake south of Squamish yesterday. 1130's Ben Bugera reports it follows an extensive search which first began when they fell into Browning Lake on Saturday.
5: For the sister of one of the victims, her death is not only causing a massive amount of grief for her and the rest of the family, but also some financial uncertainty. Angelie says Maurice Bello had been supporting her mother back home in the Philippines after she was diagnosed with the early stages of Alzheimer's.
13: Yes, she has a lot of dreams for not just for herself, but also for the whole family to give us a better future.
5: Now, Bello's father passed away back in October, and she had been saving up in order to help the family renovate their home. Bello and Genesis' bag were found after an extensive search which forced Murrin Provincial Park to be shut down for several days. I'm Ben Bugera.
0: The Surrey business has extensive damage after a fire this evening. Fire crews are called out just before 6 to a business building near 134th and 108th. Police tell us no one was inside and no one was hurt. The fire is not suspicious, and fire investigators are now looking into what happened. One person is in serious condition after what Langley police are calling a possible shooting. Police found the person just after 5 this evening in the area of 196 and 28th. We're not being told what exactly or where exactly it happened or who the person is. As BC marks 10 years since the toxic drug crisis was declared a public health emergency, a new report looks at the work that still needs to be done to address it. More than 5,600 people lost their lives to toxic drug poisonings in the Fraser Health Region over the last decade. Here's Chief Medical Health Officer Dr. Ingrid Tyler.
14: There is a story in there about a gentleman who I think had lost his job and then connected with our services and was able to sort of reintegrate with his family and his work following treatment and care. There's other examples in the report.
0: The latest findings from the Fraser Health suggest reducing overdose deaths will require governments, communities, and service providers to continue working together across health, housing, income supports, and other sectors. Speaking of Fraser Health, an OBGYN shortage has led to another closure at Ridge Meadows Hospital. Fraser Health says the hospital's maternity ward will be closed from 8 a.m. this Friday until Monday morning at the same time. Both Ridge Meadows and Peace Arch in White Rock have seen multiple closures since the holidays. The health authority says significant efforts continue to find short and long-term solutions to the shortage. And crews are still working on an out-of-control wildfire in the Caribou Regional District. The Swede Creek Fire is BC's only out-of-control wildfire and sits around 1,800 hectares. The BC Wildfire Service says ground crews were able to take advantage of the cooler overnight conditions to fight the flames.
15: Winds are anticipated to strengthen throughout the day and into the evening, and we could risk lightning and a little bit of scattered shower. When it comes to rain and precipitation, it is going to take an abundance of rain to make a big impact.
0: Fire Information Officer Madison Dahl says there are roughly 16 active wildfires in BC. 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
8: Books are fine still, Jim. Tawasin Swartz Space, 9 o'clock just left. And that's the last one for this evening. Tawasin Duke Point. The 1045 is just over half full. Horseshoe Bay Departure Bay. 1040 is right around three quarters full. You can find out what's happening with the ferries anytime. 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
8: In Surrey, there's still a fire truck around 108th Avenue at City Parkway, Jim. It's been there for over an hour, so eastbound 108th Avenue blocked off from University to City Parkway. Let us know some more details if you can to Star 1130. North Vancouver, there's overnight work on the Upper Levels Highway. They started already eastbound from Edgemont Boulevard to Westview Drive. Left lane shut down until 5 a.m. tomorrow. In Vancouver, the FIFA closure's in place along Pacific Boulevard from Cambie to Carroll for the next month. So right in that area, right by BC Place, is a no-go. Queensboro, there's some construction around there causing a bit of a slowdown for 91A both ways right now. And looks good for the Alex Fraser, and the Massey Tunnel is moving smoothly both ways for 99. And now from the 1130 News Radio Weather Center, overnight, mostly cloudy, scattered showers, a low of 13. Tomorrow, mostly cloudy, a bit of rain, then sunshine, a high of 20. Friday, cloudy with showers, cooler and a high of 17, and Saturday mostly cloudy, bit of rain, then sunshine and a high of 16. Currently a few clouds and it's 18 degrees in Vancouver.
0: 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Chandel Coleman knows that very well, as she is the latest winner of our Weather Guarantee jackpot. $2,200 in it.
20: No, I just entered that, I think, this week, so I was happy to hear my name. I'm always driving home hearing everyone else's names. I'm like, I should try getting in there.
0: Oh, there you go. Chandel wins. So the jackpot is back at $1,000. We'll find out 11:30. We'll be on 11:30 at 7:11 tomorrow morning if Michael Coos hits or misses his guaranteed high. If he misses it, of course, we try to give away that jackpot somewhere on an afternoon show between 4 and 5. If he hits his weather guarantee guess, then we add another $100 to the kitty. Weather Guarantee is brought to you by Hero Home Care, and you can sign up at our website. Marcus Fitzgerald joins us from the 1130 Sports Center. Well, no hockey tonight, was there? At least NHL variety.
6: No, there wasn't, Jim. But you know what? The NBA Finals, I know people around here are sour about the NBA. It was really good from San Antonio tonight, so that was cool. We'll get to that little baseball, too. The Canadians just wrapped up. That's on the way in a minute.
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0: 16 degrees and cloudy downtown. Good evening, I'm Jim Benning. Here's what's making news right now. A letter from Surrey's ex-police chief has been given to us where he talks about how he was fired by the city's police board with no notice last Friday. Vancouver City staff have been asked to look at the practicality of suicide barriers on the Granville Bridge. One group says they're long overdue. And coming up,
25: home sales in Metro Vancouver are declining, according to the Greater Vancouver Realtors' latest report.
0: 11:30 news time, 9:15. 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
6: Jim, Benny, was an off day in the Stanley Cup Final today, but hopefully the next six are as good as last night's was. Vegas leads 1-0 after stealing the opener on the road in Carolina. See Game 2 Thursday, just after 5 p.m. on Sportsnet CBC. Maybe a little bit of pressure on the Canes, but before last night, they had only lost once in these playoffs. You expect them to bounce back. BC boy John Cooper won the Jack Adams today as the league's top coach. The Lightning boss has been one of the best in the NHL for some time now, so perhaps no surprise. The PWHL expansion draft's around the corner. Vancouver Golden Knights have to put out their list to say, hey, you can't get those players in Detroit or Hamilton. Sarah Nurse, Semrens Mashmeyer, and Sophie Jakes aren't going anywhere just yet. NBA Finals, pretty awesome. On a Wednesday night, Jalen Brunson got banged up in the first quarter, came back, stayed in the game, scored 13 in the fourth, finished with 30, led the Knicks to their 12th straight playoff win. They beat San Antonio 105-95. The Knicks are three wins away from an NBA title. They haven't done that in 53 years. That'd be something if they pull it out. Baseball, the Mariners had that long winning streak snapped today with a loss to the Mets. The Blue Jays are now four games under 500 after they lost to the Braves 7-3. And the Vancouver Canadiens are now home and cooled. They pick up a win on the road, knock off the Tri-City Dust Devils 5-3. Sports at 15 and 45 past every hour, honey time. 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
0: And coming up, fewer homeowners. And we'll have more on another story, a push for First Nations to be heard in the Alberta separation referendum. 11:30 news time, 9:17.
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0: This is 11:30 News Radio. Hello there, I'm Jim Benny. Fewer homeowners across our region appear to be selling their properties, according to the latest home sales report.
25: The Greater Vancouver Realtors reports that just over 6,100 detached, attached, and apartments were listed last month, down 7.6% from last May. Oakwin Realty's Steve Soretsky says there's less demand for apartments and condos across the region.
29: We're seeing like a lot of the weakness and price declines is obviously way out in the suburbs. You're seeing, condos downtown, stuff that investors used to pick up. those investors are pretty much completely gone.
25: While prices were flat month over month, they do continue to trend downwards year over year. The benchmark price for all residential properties in Metro Vancouver is currently just over $1.1 million, a 6.2% decline from last May. I'm Sydney Parker.
0: Conservative MP Billy Ferrant says he will spend the summer talking to Indigenous leaders about encouraging people to vote in the Alberta referendum. He says he understands why First Nations are reluctant to take part in the elections, but this vote matters.
1: We can't sit this one out, and that's my message to Chiefs. I get the principle of why they would argue that, but this one in Alberta in particular matters because, again, Section 35 matters, treaties matter, and that's what's helping keep this country together.
0: The vote on October 19th asks people if they want to remain part of Canada or begin a legal process toward a binding referendum on separation. Some of Canada's largest environmental groups have been on Parliament Hill urging the Liberal government to reverse course on what they're calling rollbacks of environmental policy. Environmental Defense Executive Director Tim Gray says Prime Minister Mark Carney is proposing the worst evisceration of environmental law in Canadian history.
3: Declaring federal economic zones as law-free areas, broadly undermining environmental rules, approving projects before impacts are studied, and setting aside species protection isn't building. It's destructive. And it's dangerous.
0: Carney says the government is absolutely not throwing away environmental protections and cited its new nature strategy. The new owners of Zellers are negotiating new leases in Vancouver, and they're also announcing they'll expand soon to Ontario. Like the Edmonton location that marked the brand's relaunch last year, the stores will be stocked with apparel, home goods, luggage, and seasonal items. A family bought the rights to the chain store's name last year after its former owner, Hudson's Bay, went under. Ryan's here with an update on traffic in just a moment. We have traffic and weather together on the ones on 1130 News Radio.
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8: Kennedy Internet Traffic Center. I'm Ryan Littemark. In the Langley Bypass at Fraser Highway, there's a collision. A vehicle struck a pole. So eastbound for the bypass is down to one lane. In Surrey, there's fire crews along 108th Avenue near City Parkway. So they have 108th Avenue eastbound blocked from University Drive to City Parkway till further notice. Queensboro, there's some construction around there. So some delays both directions. North Vancouver, they've started the overnight work on the upper levels eastbound from Edgemont Boulevard to Westview Drive. Left lane's closed off until 5 a.m. So overnight, they'll get pretty busy around there. Alex Fraser Bridge is still fine for 91 and no issues for the Massey Tunnel. Now the forecast from the 1130 News Radio Weather Center. Overnight, mostly cloudy, scattered showers, a low of 13. For Thursday, cloudy early in the morning. There'll be some rain and then sunny breaks by the afternoon, a high of 20. For Thursday evening, a few clouds, a low of 12. Friday, mostly cloudy with rain, cooler, and a high of 17. Saturday, cloudy, a bit of rain, and then sun, a high of 16. And then Sunday, partly to mostly sunny, and a high of 18.
0: 11:30 news time, 9:23. I'm Jim Benny. Two activists who took part in separate flotilla protests bound for the Gaza Strip say they were mistreated by Israeli authorities who reject their claim.
12: We were attacked in the middle of the night, over 200 nautical miles away from any territorial waters that Israel can claim. Our boat commandeered to a prison ship where we endured strip searches, heavy beatings, put in uncomfortable positions, fed only bottles of water and loaves of bread that were thrown to us like dogs.
0: They spoke with the media on Parliament Hill about their experience. Donald Trump is downplaying recent Iranian attacks on U.S. bases in Kuwait and other Gulf states.
13: Donald Trump now says Iran's new supreme leader is involved in negotiations, that he'd even like to meet Mujtaba Khamenei himself.
5: But yeah, I'd like to meet him. I'd like to meet everybody. I'd like to meet him. We probably will meet at some point.
13: But behind this picturesque scene filmed from Oman, tankers and container ships have now been trapped for more than 3 months in the Strait of Hormuz. And there's no sign of a breakthrough to end a stalemate so costly to economies around the world.
0: Caroline Hawley reporting. Meanwhile, the U.S. House has approved a war powers resolution that would halt the U.S. military action against Iran. It defies Donald Trump as a handful of Republicans join with Democrats to seek an end to the three-month-long war. Opposition to the war has only grown as the conflict drags on and as Trump struggles to negotiate a quick resolution. Trump can veto this decision. Cuba's central bank says Visa and MasterCard payments will be stopped on Saturday because of sanctions by the U.S.
14: The U.S. order is another blow to Cuba's economy and already decimated tourism industry as the Trump administration ratchets up sanctions in a bid to overthrow the island's communist-run government. Credit card transactions in Cuba have historically been handled by a foreign bank and by a financial arm of Geisa, a Cuban military-run conglomerate that's being targeted with U.S. sanctions. Washington accuses Geisa of secretly holding profits from the country's most valuable industries, including tourism, remittances, and logistics, and using them for the benefit of the military and Cuban elite. Havana denies these claims.
0: Ambassador Antetarian reporting. A judge in Amsterdam has rejected an appeal by a Jewish organization to block a performance by the rapper Ye this weekend.
15: A few months ago, the man who used to be known as Kanye West was barred from entering the UK over anti-Semitic remarks, setting off a series of cancellations.
16: The industry's gotten to him a bit too much, and he refuses to believe there's something wrong with him.
15: Ye has expressed admiration for Adolf Hitler and has sold T-shirts featuring swastikas. A judge in the Netherlands ruled the concerts are not a threat to public order. The leader of the Central Jewish Council says the ruling gives the feeling it is okay if you are anti-Semitic. I'm Ed Donahue.
0: Bay Street has given back more than 1%, and the dollar lost almost a third of a cent. John Leatherby has more on business coming up on 1130 News Radio.
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18: Hey, hello, Stephen Curtis here from Wilbur Chrysler, number one store in BC, is turning up the heat. Head down here where hot dogs are free and the popcorn is hot and buttery, popping all day long.
19: Worried about your car payments? Owe too much on your trade? Behind a little?
18: No problem. The credit recall is back. 6 easy questions over the phone and you can be smiling ear to ear.
19: So don't wait. Call Willowbrook Chrysler now. I mean, pull over right now.
18: Relax and make the call because here at Willowbrook Chrysler, friends mean more than money.
20: Prime Minister Carney saying his Liberal government to soon introduce legislation on forced labor in supply chains after the Trump administration proposed a 10% additional tariff on this country and others following an investigation into the issue. The Office of U.S. States Representative Jameson Greer releasing a report late on Tuesday saying that this country, Mexico, and the U.K. and others should be hit with the duties because they're not doing enough to enforce bans on forced labor. Also proposes a 12.5% duty on dozens of other countries which have partial or no bans on forced labor in supply chains. Federal Housing Agency says slashing municipal development charges will not be enough on its own to make homes more affordable again across Canada. Development charges are fees cities impose on developers that are mainly used to pay for infrastructure supporting new builds. The federal government spending billions of dollars to encourage municipalities to cut development fees in half to boost housing supply and improve affordability. The Canada Mortgage and Housing Corporation says in new analysis that reducing or eliminating development charges could increase the number of viable projects in some cities by upwards of 14%. Wednesday's markets looking nothing like Tuesday's. After setting a record the day before, Bay Street giving back more than a percent in the red by 367. The Dow was up by 620 points. The NASDAQ lower by 239. Both the NASDAQ and the S&P saw nine-day winning streaks come to an end. The Canadian dollar losing almost a third of 1 cent, 71.97 cents U.S. At the Business Center, I'm John Leatherby.
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23: Hello there, and thank you for joining us. It's Wednesday, June 3rd, and I'm David Natalini. In Vancouver, it's pretty dark out there, lightly raining, sitting at 16 degrees. And here's what's making news right now.
25: Surrey's ex-police chief saying a final goodbye to his officers. A shocking letter from Norm Lipinski, who says he was handed a pink slip on Friday.
23: Vancouver City Council is now favoring the idea of adding suicide prevention barriers to a major bridge.
26: Vancouver International Airport says they're prepped and ready to meet the millions of people coming through during FIFA.
27: Stricken with grief, the families of two paddleboarders found dead in a lake near Squamish are speaking out following the loss of their loved ones.
28: A gem of a game one of the NBA Finals. Game one of the Stanley Cup Final was pretty good as well on Tuesday. Game two on tap for Thursday. Sports at 45.
20: Just one of those days on the markets, triple-digit losses on Bay and Wall Street. The NASDAQ and the S&P win streak is also over. Business at 56.
23: 11:30 news time is 9:31. And now over to the traffic center. Here's Ryan Littemark.
29: Broken down vehicle happening right now. David, in the Stanley Park Causeway, northbound about mid-span of the park in the right lane. So causing delays around there. Any other details about this? But it's pretty busy from Lost Lagoon. For the upper levels highway, they're working until 5 a.m. eastbound between Edgemont Boulevard to Westview Drive. So that left lane shut down. And it is busy from Capilano Road currently. For those of you traveling in Langley on Highway 1, there's construction there east of 232nd. So rolling lane closures and delays both ways to the freeway until about 5 a.m. Queensboro, they're working again there. Maintenance. 91A northbound is busy and same with southbound until 5 a.m. And now from the 1130 News Radio Weather Center. Overnight, it'll be cloudy, scattered showers, a low of 13. For tomorrow, mostly cloudy. Rain in the morning and then sunny breaks by the afternoon, a high of 20. Friday, cloudy with showers, cooler, and a high of 17. Saturday, rain and then sun, a high of 16. Sunday, it'll be partly to mostly sunny. A chance of rain later on in the day and a high of 18. Right now, just a couple clouds. The sun is set and it is 18 degrees in Vancouver.
23: Thank you very much, Ryan. 11:30 news time is 9:32. And now on to your top stories. Well, ousted Surrey Police Chief Norm Lipinski has sent his final goodbye to the officers of the city's municipal force.
25: Lipinski was dismissed on Monday following a special meeting with the police board. City News obtained a copy of the letter where he says he attended that meeting on his first day back from vacation and he was told that he was terminated without cause. Lipinski spent the last 5 years with the SPS, helping the city in its transition from the RCMP. In response to his firing, Board Chair Harley Chappell stepped down from his post, saying he was not part of the meeting and did not know about the board's decision. Chappell notes he believes the decision was politicized and that he could not morally or ethically stand with the board. I'm Kyle Benning.
23: A motion to put up suicide barriers on the Granville Street Bridge has been approved for examination by staff after a Vancouver City Council meeting today. Stacey Ashton is the executive director of Crisis Center BC, and she says the barriers are long overdue.
3: We know that they work and that they save lives. They stop people who are in a very painful moment from making a mistake that they aren't going to be able to take back. It's a no-brainer. We have to do this.
23: Barriers have been in place on the Burrard Street Bridge since 2017. If you or a loved one are at risk of self-harm, you can call the Crisis Center BC line at 988. A low-income transit pass could soon be in Vancouver's future. A motion to call on the BC government to implement one for $25 a month has passed at City Hall today. Our Kurt Black is speaking with City Councillor Sean Orr, who was behind the motion.
5: Discounted transit programs are already available in other cities, including Calgary, Winnipeg, Toronto, Halifax, and Kamloops. As for what this would cost, previous estimates from TransLink ranged between $60 and $70 million. Annually.
7: This should be very feasible, and TransLink has already studied this, you know, so this isn't going to come at them, you know, we're not going to be blindsiding them with this, and this is part of Vancouver's role as an advocate to bring this forward to the province and say, hey, look, this is really important.
5: Kurt Black, City News, Vancouver.
23: The City of Vancouver is also providing some financial support for this year's Pride celebrations. City Council has approved a $75,000 grant to the Vancouver Pride Society, which hosts the Pride Festival and the parade. Last year, the Society's sponsorship funds had dropped 40% from the year before. The motion says this lack of funding has also put this year's Pride programming at risk. Vancouver Pride takes place between July 25th to August 2nd. And we're hearing the grief of families of the two paddleboarders who were found dead in a lake south of Squamish.
27: And Genesis Bag and Maurice Bello first fell into the waters of Browning Lake on Saturday and did not resurface. After an extensive search, which forced Murrin Provincial Park to shut down, the two bodies were pulled out of the waters Tuesday afternoon. Bello's sister, Angelie, says Maurice was loved by her family and even helped to support her mother, who is suffering from Alzheimer's.
8: Just an abbing sister, we've been close. Even though she's the youngest, she's the strongest among us.
27: Angelie says Bello has been saving up to help renovate her family home back in the Philippines, and now that she's gone, those plans are in doubt. Aunties say they responded to several water-related emergencies in the Sea to Sky region and are reminding people to always be prepared and to never go out onto the water without a life jacket. I'm Ben Bugera.
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23: Well, you can expect the Vancouver International Airport to look a lot busier over the next few weeks as we welcome the world for the FIFA World Cup.
9: We're just 10 days away from the World Cup kicking off in Vancouver. Here's Chief Operations Officer at YVR, Andy Margolis.
10: We've got over 240 volunteers here at the airport supporting the FIFA Games. We've launched a 24-hour, 7 days a week coordination desk to streamline travel for players, referees, media, and others, and to provide timely support across airport operations.
9: Now, other than those changes, the way you navigate around the airport will be business as usual. You will want to plan ahead if you have a flight around game days, as the airport admits it will be busy. YVR says during the game period, we can expect to welcome 2.7 million passengers in total. That's roughly 88,000 passengers a day. I'm Reynaldo Suarez.
23: Surrey police say a fire broke out at a local business tonight. It happened just before 6 p.m. near 134 Street and 108 Avenue. No one was inside the building at the time and no one was injured. However, police do tell us that the building has extensive damage and neighboring units may also have some smoke damage. Langley police are calling it a possible shooting that has put one person in the hospital in serious condition. The person was airlifted for treatment after being in the area of 28th Avenue and 196th Street just after 5 this afternoon. The investigation is early, so police have no information about whether this is extortion related. A new report is stressing the work that still needs to be done to address BC's toxic drug crisis. Our Olivia Jones tells us this comes as the province recently marked 10 years since a public health emergency was declared.
0: Fraser Health says despite progress in expanding treatment, recovering, and harm reduction services, significant work remains to prevent avoidable overdose deaths. Here's Chief Medical Health Officer Dr. Ingrid Tyler.
2: There is no single solution. We need to continue to ensure that services across the spectrum and continuum of care for substance use are available to all who need it at the time they're ready.
0: The report says success will require continued coordination across sectors, including health, housing, education, justice, and social services. Over the past decade, more than 5,600 people in the Fraser Health region lost their lives to toxic drug poisonings. I'm Olivia Jones.
23: And you won't be able to use the maternity ward at Ridge Meadows Hospital this weekend. Fraser Health is warning us that families in Maple Ridge are going to see yet another maternity diversion due to their OBGYN shortage. This will be a three-day closure starting from 8 a.m. Friday until Monday. During the closure, hospital staff will redirect patients to the appropriate hospital for care. Still to come, the 1130 News Radio Border Report. It's 9:39.
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29: 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You can find out to border wait times anytime, vancouver.citynews.ca/border.
23: 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He'll be back in 60 seconds for your traffic and weather. 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
23: 11:30 news time is 9:41. Now back over to the traffic center. Here's Ryan Littlemark.
29: North Vancouver, it is a bit slow right now on the upper levels highway, David. There's work there eastbound between Edgemont Boulevard to Westview Drive. Left lane closed off until 5 a.m. So backing up from Capilano Road. Vancouver has the FIFA closures in place along Pacific Boulevard for the next month from Cambie to Carroll. So if you're driving around there and you're like, oh, it's closed. Yeah, that's what's going on there. You'll see stuff happening this next month regarding this whole, you know, soccer thing. I'm joking. Langley, there's ongoing construction. Highway 1 east of 232nd Street. Rolling lane closures, delays both ways in the freeway. Queensboro Bridge has maintenance work until 5 a.m., so busy for 91A both north and south. And now from the 1130 News Radio Weather Center for tonight and overnight, cloudy, some scattered showers, a low of 13. Tomorrow, it'll be cloudy. There'll be rain in the morning and then sunny breaks by the afternoon, a high of 20. Friday, mostly cloudy with showers, a high of 17. Saturday, there'll be some rain in the morning and then sun, a high of 16. Sunday, it'll be sunny and a little bit of rain and a high of 18. Right now, just a few clouds and 18 degrees here in Vancouver.
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21: 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Wildfire update.
23: A raging wildfire southwest of Prince George has jumped to roughly 1,800 hectares in size. Madison Dahl is the fire information officer for the Cariboo Regional District.
32: We didn't see
1: significant growth overnight, and crews did work throughout the night. So overnight, ground crews were using small-scale hand ignitions to remove any available fuel from between the guard and the leading edge of the fire. We also had night vision-equipped helicopters working throughout the night.
23: Clouds and some rain showers are in the forecast, and that should continue to help fire-suppressing efforts. The Swede Creek wildfire is the only one out of control in the province. And we have a winner. Shondell Coleman of Coquitlam is taking home $1,800 in the 1130 News Radio Weather Guarantee Contest. She called in within 11 minutes and 30 seconds after we said her name on the air. Shondell was excited after calling in after roughly 4 minutes.
6: Congratulations.
15: Oh,
6: you have
15: yay.
6: Won $2,200.
15: Awesome. Thank you. I need new tires.
23: Our win today means the jackpot goes back to $1,000. Tune in tomorrow morning at 7:11. You can find out if meteorologist Michael Coos will add another brown bill to the pile or if he has to give even more money away. The 1130 News Radio Weather Guarantee is brought to you by Hero Home Care. 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Up next, we're going to be taking a look at your top stories and having a check of sports with Marcus Fitzgerald. What's going on, Marcus?
17: Got a beauty in game one of the NBA Finals, hoping for another solid game tomorrow night in game two of the Stanley Cup Final between Vegas and Carolina. That's on the way in a minute.
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23: Hello there, my name is David Natalini, and here's what's making news right now. The former chief of the Surrey Police is now sharing his side of the story after being let go from the force, saying he had just got back from a vacation. While there's no formal plan just yet, Vancouver City Council is committing to adding suicide barriers on the Granville Street Bridge. And after sports...
26: According to the latest report from the Greater Vancouver Realtors, home sales continue to decline across the region.
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17: Certainly hopeful that Game 2 of the Stanley Cup Final will be as good as what we saw in the opener on Tuesday. Tomas Hertl scored the winner for the Golden Knights, and that gave John Tortorella's crew a 1-0 lead in that best of seven. Game 2 can be seen on Sportsnet and CBC a little after 5 p.m. on Thursday night. Maybe just a bit of pressure on the Hurricanes going into Game 2. Game 1 of the NBA Finals was a beauty. Jalen Brunson got banged up in the first quarter, stayed in the game. A monster fourth quarter. He's done this a lot. Finished with 30 points. Knicks beat the Spurs 105-95. New York takes a one-game lead in these finals. They are 3 wins away from a title. The Knicks haven't won a championship in 53 years. They have won 12 straight playoff games. And they're only 2 losses in this postseason by a combined 2 points. They're on a heater right now. Baseball. Blue Jays lost to the Braves 7-3. The Mariners had that long winning streak snapped by the New York Mets this afternoon. And in the Northwest League, Vancouver Canadians were on the road facing the Tri-City Dust Devils. Fellows pick up a win on the road. Heard on Sportsnet 650, a 5-3 Canadians final. Sports at 15 and 45 past every hour or anytime. 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
23: You're listening to 1130 News Radio. I'm David Natalini. Well, you're likely to find a good deal if you're looking to buy a home in Metro Vancouver right now, especially if it's an apartment.
26: While attached sales held steady last month and detached sales edged up slightly, apartment sales were down about 7% year over year, according to new data from the association representing Greater Vancouver's realtors. Oakwyn Realty's Steve Saretsky says that's because developers are setting up the region for density, with single family homes a thing of the past.
3: The reality is we just don't build houses anymore. And the truth is, we're not going to build them anymore. We're just going to continue to densify, even with the market being slow.
26: The benchmark price for all homes in Metro Vancouver is just over $1.1 million, down 6.2% from the same time last year. I'm Sydney Parker.
23: Mounties and Langley say they gave out 6 tickets in 2 hours for excessive speeders near the Aldergrove border crossing. This happened yesterday near 256th and Zero Avenue. Each of these drivers were traveling more than 40 kilometers above the posted speed limit. Mounties say this was a targeted effort. Police are encouraging everyone to report any high-risk driving behaviors to them right away. And Conservative MPs are getting ready to campaign this summer for Albertans to vote to stay in Canada. Edmonton Northwest MP Billy Morin says he's working with Indigenous leaders to encourage First Nations people to get out and vote.
5: I think this is moving beyond reconciliation now and going back to what treaty ultimately meant, which was working together. Albertans are not going anywhere. First Nations people are not going anywhere. Regardless of what happens in this referendum, then we have to get down to the table together.
23: The referendum in October will ask people if they want to start a legal process to hold a binding referendum on separation. Up next, your traffic and weather forecast. 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
1: From the Rogers Xfinity Internet Traffic Center, I'm Ryan Littemark. Starting off in North Vancouver, there's overnight work on the Upper Levels Highway eastbound from Edgemont Boulevard to Westview Drive. Left lane shut down until 5 a.m. Langley has the work on Highway 1. The widening of the freeway is still eastbound, east 232nd, so rolling lane closures overnight. Vancouver has the FIFA closure in place along Pacific Boulevard from Cambie to Carroll for the next month. And at the Queensborough Bridge, watch out for maintenance work until 5 a.m. Delays around there for Highway 91A. Now from the 1130 News Radio Weather Center, overnight mostly cloudy with scattered showers and a low of 13. For Thursday, mostly cloudy, early morning rain, then sunny breaks by the afternoon, a high of 20. For Thursday night, a couple clouds, low of 12. Friday, mostly cloudy with rain, a bit cooler, a high of 17. Saturday, mostly cloudy, few showers, and then sun, a high of 16. And then Sunday, not too bad, partly to mostly sunny, a chance of rain to return by late evening, but overall pretty nice and a high of 18.
2: Welcome back, I'm David Natalini. Two activists who took part in separate flotilla protests bound for the Gaza Strip say they were mistreated by Israeli authorities, who reject the claims. They spoke with media on Parliament Hill Wednesday afternoon about their experience.
3: Under gunpoint, myself and my six boatmates were forced to our knees and searched from throat to feet. We were then placed as hostages at the bow of our boat and held still at gunpoint, while their colleagues down inside the cabin used wire cutters, among other things, to destroy beyond any possible repair our engine.
2: NDP MP Heather McPherson says Ottawa needs to meet with the activists and take a tougher line on Israel. The U.S. House for the first time has approved a war powers resolution that would halt the U.S. military action against Iran. A handful of Republicans joined the Democrats to end the three-month-long war. The roll call was 215 to 208, but next steps are uncertain. Trump would likely reject any measure from Congress to limit his authority. Meantime, more strikes between the U.S. and Iran. The Pentagon says it shot down several Iranian drones targeting U.S. forces in Kuwait. This as Iran hit the airport in Kuwait.
4: President Trump today said Iran was, quote, reciprocating when it struck the airport in Kuwait, a drone attack that left one dead and more than 60 injured. He said the U.S. had hit Iran hard and they were responding. Asked to define a ceasefire given the ongoing back and forth strikes, the president said,
5: you know, I'd say in that part of the world, ceasefires when you're shooting in a more moderate manner.
4: The president claimed negotiations with Iran are going, quote, very well, and that a deal could be reached this weekend. But at the same time, he also said it may not happen. Karen Travers, ABC News, the White House.
2: A NASA mission has come to an end.
6: NASA declared its Mars Maven spacecraft dead. Maven was launched in 2013 to study the red planet's atmosphere. A year later.
7: Congratulations. Maven is now in Mars orbit.
8: Fantastic.

0: And AI company are expected to be priced from $135 next week. An unusually large portion will be set aside for retail investors to encourage long-term ownership and lean on his loyal fan base. The company has recently expanded into artificial intelligence after merging with xAI, with plans linked to developing space-based data centers. Analysts say there is nothing normal about what could become the largest IPO in history.
1: That was DG Arm reporting. Coming up next, we're going to be taking a look at your business report. You're listening to 1130 News Radio.
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18: Toronto area home sales recording their strongest month-over-month increase in nearly a year in May, as lower home prices and borrowing costs help improve affordability. Sales activity has now increased for three consecutive months, while inventory levels have begun to moderate. GTA home sales rose 10% from April on a seasonally adjusted basis, largest monthly increase since July of last year, and the third consecutive monthly gain. Lower home prices and reduced borrowing costs encouraging more households to enter the market, improving demand after a slow start to 2026. Premiers, energy ministers, CEOs, and a bunch of international visitors poised to descend upon Calgary next week, where the annual Global Energy Show kicks off against a vastly different backdrop than 1 year ago. A year ago, it was Alberta's Premier Danielle Smith just beginning to float the idea of a new West Coast oil pipeline. Her government had yet to sign an energy accord with Ottawa, setting out conditions for that plan. And there was no war in the Middle East upending energy markets. Wednesday's markets looking nothing like Tuesday's. After setting a record the day before, Bay Street giving back more than a percent in the red by 367. The Dow was off by 620 points. The Nasdaq lower by 239. Both the Nasdaq and the S&P saw nine-day winning streaks come to an end. The Canadian dollar losing almost a third of 1 cent, 71.97 cents U.S. At the Business Center, I'm John Leatherby.
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24: 11:30 news time, 9:59. Some of Canada's largest environmental groups have urged the Liberal government to reverse course on what they're calling rollbacks of environmental policy. Ottawa released two discussion papers last month which proposed approving projects before they're reviewed, while exempting certain projects from laws meant to protect species at risk. EcoJustice Executive Director Kimberly Sharon says this risks skirting environmental laws meant to protect wildlife.
4: And most alarmingly, they are proposing to put the extinction

0: protection of endangered species like the southern resident killer whale on the table for political convenience. There is no coming back from extinction. Once a species is gone, it is gone forever.
1: Green Party leader Elizabeth May has written to cabinet ministers asking that MPs receive a technical briefing on those discussion papers. 1130 Radio is CKWX AM Vancouver. It's 10 o'clock.
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1: Good evening. It's Wednesday, June 3rd. I'm Jim Benny. Right now downtown, we'll give you an update on our temperature. It's 15 degrees, and here's what's making news right now.
3: Surrey's ousted police chief says his final goodbyes to his officers. Norm Lipinski noting he was fired without cause by the city's police board.
1: City of Vancouver won't install suicide barriers on the Granville Bridge, but has voted to look at the idea.
4: With just 10 days until FIFA kicking off, YVR says years of planning have gone in preparing for the influx of visitors arriving in Vancouver.
5: We're hearing from the families of the two people who drowned in a lake near Squamish, who are now left with grief and uncertainty after their losses.
6: New York Knicks have now won 12 playoff games in a row. They are three wins away from their first championship in 53 years. Sports at 15.
7: Higher oil prices and treasury yields scaring the markets. The Dow off 620 points. The TSX down 367. Business at 26.
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8: Jim, it is slow in North Vancouver. I feel like I say that every single day. Overnight work on the upper levels highway right now, eastbound from Edgemont Boulevard to Westview Drive. Left lane's closed off until 5 a.m., so expect delays around there. For those of you at the Queensboro Bridge, pretty slow. They're doing that maintenance until 5 a.m. 91A is backing up from Howes. The other way off is Stewartson and Marine Way. There's a holdup there. For Langley, there is the construction of Highway 1 east of 232nd Street. Rolling lane closures and delays both ways in the freeway. And anything else that's happening, you can always let us know. Hands free to Star 1130. And now from the 1130 News Radio Weather Center. Overnight, mostly cloudy, some scattered showers and a low of 13. For tomorrow, cloudy, early morning rain, then sunny breaks by the afternoon, a high of 20. For Friday, mostly cloudy with showers, cooler, and a high of 17. Saturday, rain in the morning, then sun in the afternoon, a high of 16. Sunday, partly sunny, and then a chance of rain late evening, a high of 18. And as Jim was saying, it's 15 degrees, and there's a couple showers right now happening, depending where you are in Vancouver.
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2: 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Developing story.
1: Surrey's ousted police chief says he sent a letter to his officers saying goodbye to those he worked with.
3: Norm Lipinski says he was told in a meeting with the city's police board that he was being fired without cause. In a letter obtained by City News, Lipinski says while this isn't the way he hoped his time with the Surrey Police Service would end, he leaves with immense pride in the accomplishments his team made in extraordinarily challenging circumstances. On Tuesday, Mayor Brenda Locke thanked Lipinski for his time with the SPS and that she wasn't clear on what was happening with the board. The board's chair stepped down on Tuesday, telling 1130 News Radio he was not part of the meeting where Lipinski was given an ultimatum of a forced resignation or being fired. Lipinski led the SPS for more than 5 years through the city's transition away from the RCMP. I'm Kyle Benning.
1: Vancouver City Council's approved a motion today to look at installing suicide barriers on the Granville Street Bridge. Stacey Ashton is the executive director of Crisis Center BC. She says these barriers save lives, and now is the time to take action.
9: Any suicide has a ripple effect throughout a community. It affects, we lose that life, but we also have so much grief from that lost life and so much trauma from folks who may have witnessed it, who may have been involved in it in some way.
1: In March, councillors rejected a motion to fast-track implementation of suicide barriers due to funding constraints. If you or someone you know is at risk of self-harm, by the way, call Crisis Center BC at 988. Vancouver Council is also moving forward with a plan to support the creation of low-income transit passes. Our Kurt Black is speaking with the city councillor behind the motion.
10: A motion introduced by Councillor Sean Orr called on city staff and TransLink to explore a pass costing just $25 a month for residents earning less than $40,000 annually.
11: We live in one of the most expensive cities in the world. And, it wasn't long ago where I was also struggling to afford Ford Transit, Ford Groceries, and things like that. So it really hits home for me.
10: Council agreed to support the idea and will be asking the province to outline what funding is available to create a low-income transit pass. Kurt Black, City News, Vancouver.
1: The Vancouver Pride Society is getting a one-time grant from City Council to support their programming. The $75,000 grant comes as the nonprofit continues to face funding shortfalls and a lack of sponsors. In her motion, Councilor Rebecca Bly said these shortfalls also put this year's programming at risk. Yesterday, the Pride Society was also awarded part of $2.6 million in funding for 118 nonprofit groups in the city. Of course, the Pride celebrates the Pride community and hosts the annual festival and parade. 11:30 news time, 10:05. Vancouver International Airport says it's ready for an estimated 2.7 million passengers coming to town for the World Cup.
4: With just 10 days until the kickoff for FIFA, YVR officials say years of planning have gone into prepping for the influx of visitors arriving in Vancouver. Chief Operations Officer Andy Margolis says YVR understands the critical role it plays in helping visitors arrive and depart safely and efficiently during one of the world's largest sporting events.
12: We've also continued to invest in the biometric journey here at the airport, which is speeding up boarding at the moment, up by about 13% and rising, and is also having a significant impact on our on-time performance.
4: For the most part, day-to-day operations at the airport will remain unchanged. However, passengers flying in the days leading up or immediately following matches are being advised to arrive early and allow for extra time, as the higher than normal passenger volumes are expected. I'm Reynaldo Suarez.
1: The families of two paddleboarders who drowned in a lake near Squamish on the weekend are now left to pick up the pieces after the loss of their loved ones.
5: Genesis Bag and Maurice Bello came to Canada from the Philippines, and their families say they were both the most loving people and will be missed dearly by everyone. Angelie is Bello's sister. She says Maurice was sending financial support back home to her mother, who is suffering from Alzheimer's.
13: We don't know how will be our life now without her, because she's the main source of everything here, especially when my mother's needs.
5: Now, Bello had been saving up to help renovate the family home after her father passed away back in October. Mounties are reminding people after several water-related emergencies in the Sea to Sky region in the past week to never swim alone and to always wear a life-saving device. I'm Ben Bugera.
1: No one has been hurt after a Surrey business caught fire. Police say fire crews are called to the building at 134th and 108th Avenue just before 6. The building was unoccupied. Police said the fire is not suspicious, but has left the building with extensive damage. A person has been airlifted for treatment after what police in Langley are calling a possible shooting this afternoon. Happened just after 5 on 28th Avenue near 196th Street. The person has serious injuries. The toxic drug crisis continues to demand a broad response. Our Olivia Jones reports that's the latest after a new report from Fraser Health's chief medical officer.
14: The study says that while thousands of lives have been saved through supervised consumption and overdose prevention sites, more work is needed. Here's chief medical health officer Dr. Ingrid Tyler.
15: The health system can't solve this issue alone. We have a very important role to play, but ongoing progress depends on our continued partnership and coordination with municipalities, schools, community partners, and sustained policy and investment in this area.
14: Over 5,600 people have lost their lives to toxic drug poisonings in the Fraser Health region over the last 10 years. The report notes people experiencing homelessness face some of the greatest risks, with toxic drug poisoning remaining the leading cause of death for this population. I'm Olivia Jones.
1: Expecting families in Maple Ridge are being warned about another maternity diversion this week. Fraser Health says Ridge Meadows Hospital will be diverting patients from Friday at 8 in the morning until the same time Monday. It's 72 hours in all. As always, Fraser Health encourages anyone in labor or with a pregnancy concern to call the maternity unit before arriving at the hospital. In 30 seconds, your 11:30 News Radio Ferry Report.
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17: So I just talk into the mic?
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17: Hey, Vancouver. My name is Sarush, and I'm the owner of Calmo. Yeah, it's a weird name, and I could have named it anything, but I wouldn't have gotten this far without my dad, so I named it after him. Actually, I guess the name's because of my mom. She'd tell people, if you don't know, call Mo, or why is your father never home? Dad was always helping someone. So, if you don't know, call Mo.ca.
1: 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I guess there isn't all that much going on, is there, Ryan?
8: No, and that's actually not a bad thing. That means that there's no ferry that could break down. Tuasson Swartz Bay.
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8: And for anybody who's driving on the upper levels highway right now, Jim, through North Van, they will see that there is some work happening overnight. Eastbound left lane between Edgemont Boulevard and Westview Drive until 5 a.m. So causes a bit of a delay. There's the ongoing construction in Langley on Highway 1 east of 232nd Street. Rolling lane closures. Looks a little bit busy right now. Eastbound towards 248th Street. Queensboro Bridge, maintenance there till 5 a.m. They've been doing this work for months. 91A is backed up to Howes. Also big delays off of Stewartson Way. In Vancouver, FIFA closures in place along Pacific Boulevard from Canby Street to Carroll for the next month. And anything else that's happening, you could always let us know. Hands free to Star 1130. Now from the 1130 News Radio Weather Center, overnight mostly cloudy, some scattered showers and a low of 13. Tomorrow it'll be cloudy and then rain throughout the morning. Sunny breaks by the afternoon, a high of 20. Thursday evening, couple clouds, a low of 12. Friday mostly cloudy with rain, a high of 17. And then Saturday, a bit of rain and sun and a high of 16. Right now, some scattered showers in some parts of the lower mainland, but it's just cloudy and 15 degrees here in Vancouver.
1: Crews are still battling and out of control wildfire southwest of Prince George, about 500 hectares in size. Madison Dahl is the fire information officer.
23: The majority of the fire growth in this area is influenced by the abundance of available dead and down fuel, and it is driven by winds and the conditions. So the behavior that we saw yesterday being rank 4 or 5 is a result of those recent warm, dry conditions we've had, combined with an extended drought in the area.
1: And as Ryan just mentioned, there's precipitation in the forecast, not only for here, but for up there, which will help the fire crews. And congratulations go to Shandell Coleman of Coquitlam, who's won our 1130 News Radio Weather Guarantee jackpot, $2,200. What's she going to do?
24: Maybe a little treat for me, maybe a little shopping. And some car tires would probably cover it.
1: Shandell's win means our jackpot is back at $1,000. You can find out at 7-Eleven tomorrow morning if Michael Kuss has hit or missed his guaranteed high. If he misses, we try to give away that money. Sports coming up.
6: Jalen Brunson and the New York Knicks may never lose again. They're now three wins away from an NBA championship. Those details on the way in 60 seconds.
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1: 15 degrees and cloudy in downtown Vancouver. Good evening, I'm Jim Benny, and here's what's making news right now. We've been given a copy of Norm Lipinski's farewell to his fellow members of the Surrey Police Force. He says he was called into a meeting with the police board and told he was fired. The City of Vancouver has voted to look at the idea of installing suicide barriers on the Granville Bridge and the idea of low-income transit passes. And coming up,
3: according to the latest report from the Greater Vancouver Realtors, home sales continue to decline across the region.
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6: Start with some hockey. There wasn't any on Wednesday, of course, but there will be on Thursday. Vegas Golden Knights, Carolina Hurricanes, Game 2. Stanley Cup Final. The opener was terrific, hoping for a lot of the same, especially if you don't have a rooting interest. Although Aldergrove's Shea Theodore, the star of Game 1, among others, with 3 points for the Golden Knights. Maybe just a bit of pressure on Carolina in that second game. You know they don't want to go down 2-0 going to Vegas for Game 3. San Antonio Spurs, pressure on them in the NBA Finals. They dropped the opener at home to the Knicks, 105-95. Jalen Brunson for New York gutting it out with 30 points, including 13 in the fourth quarter, to take the game over. New York trailed by as many as 14 points in the second half. Unflappable, unfazed. They have won 12 straight playoff games. Game 2 of these finals can be seen Friday on Sportsnet. Little baseball, the Blue Jays fell short to the Atlanta Braves 7-3. The Mariners had that lengthy winning streak snapped by the New York Mets on Wednesday afternoon, and the Vancouver Canadiens getting it done on the road, defeating the Tri-City Dust Devils a 5-3 final. Also, soccer, FIFA World Cup right around the corner. Canadian men's side with one more international tune-up. They've got Ireland in Montreal. Alphonso Davies training on his own so far. He says he's not ruling himself out for the team's opener in Toronto next Friday. Sports at 15 and 45 past every hour anytime. Sportsnet.ca.
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1: This is 1130 News Radio. Hello there, I'm Jim Benny. Fewer homeowners across our region appear to be selling their properties, according to the latest home sales report.
3: The Greater Vancouver Realtors reports that just over 6,100 detached, attached, and apartments were listed last month, down 7.6% from last May. Oakwin Realty's Steve Soretsky says there's less demand for apartments and condos across the region.
10: Where you're seeing like a lot of the weakness and price declines is obviously way out in the suburbs. You're seeing, you know, condos downtown, stuff that investors used to pick up. Those investors are pretty much completely gone.
3: While prices were flat month over month, they do continue to trend downwards year over year. The benchmark price for all residential properties in Metro Vancouver is currently just over $1.1 million, a 6.2% decline from last May. I'm Sydney Parker.
1: Conservative MP Billy Ferrant says he will spend the summer talking to Indigenous leaders about encouraging people to vote in the Alberta referendum. He says he understands why First Nations are reluctant to take part in the elections, but this vote matters.
11: We can't sit this one out, and that's my message to Chiefs. I get the principle of why they would argue that, but this one in Alberta in particular matters because, again, Section 35 matters, treaties matter, and that's what's helping keep this country together.
1: The vote on October 19th asks people if they want to remain part of Canada or begin a legal process toward a binding referendum on separation. Some of Canada's largest environmental groups have been on Parliament Hill urging the Liberal government to reverse course on what they're calling rollbacks of environmental policy. Environmental Defence Executive Director Tim Gray says Prime Minister Mark Carney is proposing the worst evisceration of environmental law in Canadian history.
12: Declaring federal economic zones as law-free areas, broadly undermining environmental rules, approving projects before impacts are studied, and setting aside species protection isn't building. It's destructive. And it's dangerous.
1: Carney says the government is absolutely not throwing away environmental protections and cited its new nature strategy. The new owners of Zellers are negotiating new leases in Vancouver, and they're also announcing they'll expand soon to Ontario. Like the Edmonton location that marked the brand's relaunch last year, the stores will be stocked with apparel, home goods, luggage, and seasonal items. A family bought the rights to the chain store's name last year after its former owner, Hudson's Bay, went under. Ryan's here with an update on traffic in just a moment. We have traffic and weather together on the ones on 1130 News Radio.
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8: Xfinity Internet Traffic Center. I'm Ryan Littlemark. North Vancouver, there's overnight work on the Upper Levels Highway eastbound between Edgemont Boulevard to Westview Drive. Left lane shut down until 5 a.m. There's the ongoing work on Highway 1 east to 32nd Street. Rolling lane closures both ways to the freeway. Queensboro Bridge, there's maintenance work until 5 a.m. So watch out for lane closures and delays for Highway 91A. And then in Vancouver, FIFA closures in place along Pacific Boulevard from Cambie to Carroll for the next month. And now from the 1130 News Radio Weather Center. For overnight, mostly cloudy, some scattered showers and a low of 13. For Thursday, mostly cloudy, early morning rain, then sunny breaks by the afternoon and a high of 20. Thursday evening, a couple clouds, a low of 12. Friday, mostly cloudy with rain, cooler, and a high of 17. Saturday, it'll be cloudy, a bit of rain in the morning, and then sun and cloud for the afternoon, a high of 16. And for Sunday, partly to mostly sunny, a chance for rain to return by late evening and a high of 18.
1: 11:30 news time, 10:23. I'm Jim Benny. Two activists who took part in separate flotilla protests bound for the Gaza Strip say they were mistreated by Israeli authorities who reject their claim.
15: We were attacked in the middle of the night, over 200 nautical miles away from any territorial waters that Israel can claim. Our boat commandeered to a prison ship where we endured strip searches, heavy beatings, put in uncomfortable positions, fed only bottles of water and loaves of bread that were thrown to us like dogs.
1: They spoke with the media on Parliament Hill about their experience. Donald Trump is downplaying recent Iranian attacks on U.S. bases in Kuwait and other Gulf states.
16: Donald Trump now says Iran's new supreme leader is involved in negotiations, that he'd even like to meet Mujtaba Khamenei himself.
17: Yeah, I'd like to meet him. I'd like to meet everybody. I'd like to meet him. We probably will meet at some point.
16: But behind this picturesque scene filmed from Oman, tankers and container ships have now been trapped for more than 3 months in the Strait of Hormuz. And there's no sign of a breakthrough to end a stalemate so costly to economies around the world.
1: Caroline Hawley reporting. Meanwhile, the U.S. House has approved a war powers resolution that would halt the U.S. military action against Iran. It defies Donald Trump as a handful of Republicans join with Democrats to seek an end to the three-month-long war. Opposition to the war has only grown as the conflict drags on and as Trump struggles to negotiate a quick resolution. Trump can veto this decision. Cuba's central bank says Visa and MasterCard payments will be stopped on Saturday because of sanctions by the U.S.
18: The U.S. order is another blow to Cuba's economy and already decimated tourism industry as the Trump administration ratchets up sanctions in a bid to overthrow the island's communist-run government. Credit card transactions in Cuba have historically been handled by a foreign bank and by a financial arm of Geisa, a Cuban military-run conglomerate that's being targeted with U.S. sanctions. Washington accuses Geisa of secretly holding profits from the country's most valuable industries, including tourism, remittances, and logistics, and using them for the benefit of the military and Cuban elite. Havana denies these claims.
1: Ambassador Antetarian reporting. A judge in Amsterdam has rejected an appeal by a Jewish organization to block a performance by the rapper Ye this weekend.
19: A few months ago, the man who used to be known as Kanye West was barred from entering the UK over anti-Semitic remarks, setting off a series of cancellations.
20: The industry's gotten to him a bit too much, and he refuses to believe there's something wrong with him.
19: Ye has expressed admiration for Adolf Hitler and has sold T-shirts featuring swastikas. A judge in the Netherlands ruled the concerts are not a threat to public order. The leader of the Central Jewish Council says the ruling gives the feeling it is okay if you are anti-Semitic. Ye apologized in January, saying his bipolar disorder led him to fall into a four-month-long manic episode of psychotic, paranoid, and impulsive behavior that destroyed his life. I'm Ed Donahue.
1: Bay Street has given back more than 1%, and the dollar lost almost a third of a cent. John Leatherby has more on business coming up on 1130 News Radio.
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22: 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Why is the water hitting the ceiling? Yeah, I haven't seen this much water since high tide swallowed the seawall.
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1: Now with the Market Minute, here's John Leatherby.
35: Prime Minister Carney says his Liberal government soon to propose legislation to stop forced labor in supply chains. The news coming after the Trump administration proposed a 10% additional tariff on Canada and other countries following an investigation into the practice. The new tariff would not apply to goods compliant under the Canada-US-Mexico agreement, also known as CUSMA. The Newfoundland and Labrador Premier Tony Wakeham's appealing for help from the federal government as a strike looms from workers on Marine Atlantic ferries. The Premier writing to the Federal Transport Minister Wednesday asking him to maintain the essential service designation of the ferry between Newfoundland and Nova Scotia. Wakeham's letter says he recognizes workers' rights, but he sees the ferry service as a lifeline since much of Newfoundland and Labrador's food and essential goods arrive by ferry. Marine Atlantic is a federal crown corporation operating year-round and seasonal routes between Nova Scotia as well as Newfoundland. Wednesday's markets looking nothing like Tuesday's after setting a record the day before. Bay Street giving back more than a percent in the red by 367. The Dow was off by 620 points. The NASDAQ lower by 239. Both the NASDAQ and the S&P saw nine-day winning streaks come to an end. The Canadian dollar losing almost a third of 1 cent, 71.97 cents. U.S. At the Business Center, I'm John Leatherby.
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0: All right, guys, it's been a blast, but I gotta head out. 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
1: Good evening. It's Wednesday, June 3rd. I'm Jim Benny. Right now in Vancouver, it's 15 degrees and cloudy. And here's what's making news right now.
4: He says he was fired without cause. Surrey's top cop says a final goodbye to his officers after an unexpected dismissal.
1: Vancouver staff have been asked to look at the idea of suicide barriers on the Granville Bridge, and City Council wants the province to look at low-income transit passes.
5: Expecting to welcome 2.7 million passengers during the FIFA World Cup, Vancouver International Airport telling us how they're prepared for the madness.
6: Broken hearts and a family left in uncertainty. We're hearing from loved ones after the bodies of two paddleboarders were pulled out of a lake near Squamish.
1: A gem of a game one of the NBA Finals. Game one of the Stanley Cup Final was pretty good as well on Tuesday. Game two on tap for Thursday. Sports at 45.
35: Down day across North American markets. The Dow was in the red by 620 points. Bay Street off by 367. A win streak comes to an end for both the NASDAQ and the S&P. Business at 56.
1: 11:30 news time. 10:31. And back we go to the 11:30 Rogers Xfinity Internet Traffic Center. Ryan Lindemark.
8: Jim, we will start off in Langley. There's the ongoing construction on Highway 1 east of 232nd Street. So some rolling lane closures there. So the freeway is a little bit slow. Eastbound towards 248th Street. North Vancouver, there's overnight work on the Upper Levels Highway eastbound from Edgemont Boulevard up to Westview Drive. So left lane closed off until about 5 a.m. So do watch out for crew people. Queensboro Bridge, they're working there again. And it's maintenance. They've been doing this project for months, backing up on 91A northbound from Howes and also off of Stewartson Way. That's going on until about 5 a.m. In Vancouver, there's a FIFA closure in place along Pacific Boulevard from Cambie to Carroll, and that's going on for the next month. And anything else that's happening, you can always let us know. Hands free to Star 1130. And now from the 1130 News Radio Weather Center, overnight, mostly cloudy, scattered showers and a low of 13. For tomorrow, it'll be cloudy, rain in the morning, then sunny breaks by the afternoon, a high of 20. Showers for Friday, cooler and a high of 17. Right now, it's not too bad. A couple clouds, 15 degrees here in Vancouver.
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1: For the first time since news of his departure, we're hearing from the now ex-police chief of the Surrey Police Service. Despite a five-decade-long career in policing, the city's top cop says he was asked to hand in his badge.
4: Norm Lipinski wrote a letter to the members of the Surrey Police Service saying a final goodbye as the city's top cop. City News obtained a copy of the document. Lipinski says he was called into a meeting with the police board where he was informed that he was being fired without cause. It goes on to say that this is not the way he hoped his time with the SPS would end, and that he is immensely proud of what he and his team accomplished together in extraordinary circumstances. Former board chair Harley Chappell stepped down Tuesday, saying he was not in attendance for the meeting, was not privy to the decision, and could not morally or ethically stand with this board. The board named Deputy Chief Constable Todd Matsumoto to the role temporarily. I'm Kyle Benning.
1: Calls for suicide prevention barriers to be installed on the Granville Street Bridge have been heard at Vancouver City Hall, with councillors deciding to look at the idea. Stacey Ashton is the executive director of Crisis Center BC. She says she's pleased council discussed the matter after the plan was put on the back burner last month.
7: What we know is that these barriers will prevent that from happening. We will prevent that grief. We will prevent that trauma. We will have safer bridges.
1: She also says there have been no suicides on the Burrard Street Bridge since barriers were installed there in 2017. And just a note, if you or anyone you know is at risk of self-harm, you can call the Crisis Center BC at 988. The city of Vancouver also wants the province to implement a low-income transit pass for those making less than $40,000 a year. Our Kurt Black reports City Council reaffirmed their commitment for one at their meeting today.
9: Currently, the BC Bus Pass offers discounted transit to low-income seniors and people with disabilities. But advocates argue the program leaves out many working-age adults and families living on low incomes. Dennis Agar, Executive Director of Movement Vancouver, says despite operating one of Canada's largest transit systems, Vancouver has fallen behind when it comes to affordability.
10: No one should be turned away from public transit because they can't afford it. But Vancouver is one of the only places where that happens.
9: Kurt Black, City News, Vancouver.
1: To kick off Pride Month, Vancouver Council's approved a $75,000 grant to the city's Pride Society. The one-time grant aims to support this year's festivities. The nonprofit group has faced a big funding shortfall and a reduction in sponsorship since last year. This is the latest community festival organizer to receive a grant from the city this year as it hosts the World Cup. A $30,000 grant was given to Car Free Days and $60,000 to the Italian Day Festival Society. We're just 10 days away until the World Cup and preparations are kicking into high gear. 1130's Reynaldo Suarez reports the Vancouver International Airport looks ready to greet the millions of people coming through the terminal.
5: Saying the plan has been 4 years in the works, Chief Operations Officer YVR Andy Margolis says they recognize the responsibility it has to make sure things run smoothly and safely for the swarms of people.
11: During the Games period, we expect to welcome 2.7 million passengers in total, roughly 88,000 passengers a day. That's about 5-10% up on this time last year in 2025.
5: Margolis says on top of a dedicated team coordinating cross-functional operations, it will have 240 volunteers at the airport supporting the FIFA games, helping people navigate the madness. Otherwise, the airport itself is set up as normal. And if you have a flight on the days just before or just after the games, you are being encouraged to give yourself plenty of extra time as it is expected to be pretty busy at the airport. I'm Reynaldo Suarez.
1: 11:30 news time, 10:36. 15 degrees downtown. Apparently a few showers here and there, but mostly cloudy. We're now hearing from the families of the two paddleboarders whose bodies were pulled out of a lake south of Squamish yesterday. 11:30's Ben Bugera reports it follows an extensive search, which first began when they fell into Browning Lake on Saturday.
6: For the sister of one of the victims, her death is not only causing a massive amount of grief for her and the rest of the family, but also some financial uncertainty. Angelie says Maurice Bello had been supporting her mother back home in the Philippines after she was diagnosed with the early stages of Alzheimer's.
12: Yes, she has a lot of dreams, for not just for herself, but also for the whole family, to give us a better future.
6: Now, Bello's father passed away back in October, and she had been saving up in order to help the family renovate their home. Bello and Genesis' bag were found after an extensive search, which forced Murrin Provincial Park to be shut down for several days. I'm Ben Bugera.
1: Missouri business has extensive damage after a fire this evening. Fire crews are called out just before 6 to a business building near 134th and 108th. Police tell us no one was inside, nobody was hurt. They add the fire is not suspicious, and investigators are still trying to figure out how it started. One person is in serious condition after what Langley police are calling a possible shooting. Police found the person just after 5 this afternoon in the area of 196 and 28th. We're not being told exactly where it happened or who the person is. As BC marks 10 years since the toxic drug crisis was declared a public health emergency, a new report looks at the work that still needs to be done to address it. More than 5,600 people lost their lives to toxic drug poisonings in the Fraser Health region over the last decade. Here's Chief Medical Health Officer, Dr. Ingrid Tyler.
13: There is a story in there about a gentleman who I think had lost his job and then connected with our services and was able to sort of reintegrate with his family and his work following treatment and care. There's other examples in the report.
1: The latest findings from Fraser Health suggest reducing overdose deaths will require governments, communities, and service providers to continue working together across health, housing, income supports, and other sectors. When we're talking about Fraser Health, an OBGYN shortage has led to another closure at Ridge Meadows Hospital. Fraser Health has told us the hospital's maternity ward will be closed from 8 on Friday morning until 8 on Monday morning. Both Ridge Meadows and Peace Arch Hospital in White Rock have seen multiple closures since the holidays. The health authority says the significant efforts continue to find short and long-term solutions to the shortage. Coming up in just a moment, the 1130 News Radio Border Report. 1130 News Time, 1039.
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14: 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Yeah, that means you might.

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2: Well, it's, 10:39 at night. The border crossing's fine. 5-10-minute wait from either side. Jim for Peace Arch, Pacific Highway. 10 minutes for Aldergrove and 10 for Sumas. You can find out border wait times anytime. 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
1: 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We'll fill you in as we have traffic and weather together on the ones on 11:30 News Radio.
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1: 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Now to the 11:30 Rogers Xfinity Internet Traffic Center. And get this, we'll see if we have a clean sweep in traffic.
2: Yeah, that's pretty bad. I see that. What happened was, Jim, someone let us know that there's a broom on the road.
1: Were they curling or what?
2: Well, I don't know. It fell off the back of a truck.
1: Okay, just an ordinary broom.
2: So, yeah, you don't want to strike that. I mean, yeah, if you're driving along and you hit a broom, it might damage your tire or whatnot.
1: It's not good for bikes either.
2: No. We digress. The ironworkers, yes, there's a broom. It's kicking around. Southbound, mid-span, and also on the North Shore, there's overnight work. Upper levels eastbound from Edgemont Boulevard to Westview Drive. Left lane closed off till 5 a.m. Langley, there's work on the number 1 east to 232nd Street. Rolling lane closures and delays both ways to the freeway till 5 a.m. In Vancouver, FIFA closures in place along Pacific Boulevard from Canby Street to Carroll for the next month. Queensboro, they're working again there. Maintenance both ways, and it's busy till 5 a.m. And now from the 11:30 News Radio Weather Center for tonight, mostly cloudy, scattered showers overnight, a low of 13. Tomorrow, cloudy and a bit of rain, and then sun, a high of 20. Friday, cloudy with showers, cooler, and a high of 17. Saturday, rain and sun, and a high of 16. Currently, just a few clouds and 15 degrees, Jim.
1: You know, if I make any more puns like this, they'll give me the broom.
2: You'll be punishing us.
1: Again. 11:30 news time, 10:42. Well, crews are still working on an out-of-control wildfire in the Caribou Regional District. It is the Swede Creek Fire, the only one out of control in our province. About 1,800 hectares, we understand. BC Wildfire Service's ground crews were able to take advantage of cooler overnight conditions to fight the flames. Fire Information Officer Madison Dahl.
5: Winds are anticipated to strengthen throughout the day and into the evening, and we could risk lightning and a little bit of scattered shower. When it comes to rain and precipitation, it is going to take an abundance of rain to make a big impact.
1: And as of this afternoon, there are roughly 16 active wildfires in BC. Just a reminder, we had a weather guarantee winner today. Chandel Coleman of Coquitlam picked up $2,200, calling within 11 minutes and 30 seconds after we said her name on our afternoon show.
6: No, I just entered that, I think, this week, so I was happy to hear my name. I'm always driving home hearing everyone else's names. I'm like, I should try getting in there.
1: So Chandel's win means that our jackpot goes back to $1,000, and at 7-11 tomorrow, Michael Coos will announce if he's hit or missed his guaranteed high. A miss means, yep, we'll try to give away that money, too. In moments, we've got sports. Marcus Fitzgerald's here.
7: Got a beauty in game one of the NBA Finals, hoping for another solid game tomorrow night in game two of the Stanley Cup Final between Vegas and Carolina. That's on the way in a minute.
1: 11:30 news time, 10:44.
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1: 15 degrees in downtown Vancouver. Good evening, I'm Jim Benny. And here's what's happening news-wise right now. Surrey's former police chief has a letter that we've obtained saying he was fired by the police board the day after returning from holidays. No, Vancouver Council did not approve suicide barriers on Granville Bridge at their meeting today, but has approved the idea of having staff investigate them. And moments away.
12: Home sales in Metro Vancouver are declining, according to the Greater Vancouver Realtors' latest report.
1: 11:30 news time, 10:46. Time again for another sports update, and from Sportsnet 650, your home of the Canucks. Let's find out about the NBA and a few other things from Marcus Fitzgerald.
7: Certainly hopeful that Game 2 of the Stanley Cup Final will be as good as what we saw in the opener on Tuesday. Tomas Hertl scored the winner for the Golden Knights, and that gave John Tortorella's crew a 1-0 lead in that best of seven. Game 2 can be seen on Sportsnet and CBC a little after 5 p.m. on Thursday night. Maybe just a bit of pressure on the Hurricanes going into Game 2. Game 1 of the NBA Finals was a beauty. Jalen Brunson got banged up in the first quarter, stayed in the game. A monster fourth quarter. He's done this a lot. Finished with 30 points. Knicks beat the Spurs 105-95. New York takes a one-game lead in these finals. They are three wins away from a title. The Knicks haven't won a championship in 53 years. They have won 12 straight playoff games. And there are only two losses in this postseason by a combined 2 points. They're on a heater right now. Baseball. Blue Jays lost to the Braves 7-3. The Mariners had that long winning streak snapped by the New York Mets this afternoon. And in the Northwest League, Vancouver Canadians were on the road facing the Tri-City Dust Devils. Fellows pick up a win on the road. Heard on Sportsnet 650, a 5-3 Canadians final. Sports at 15 and 45 past every hour. Or anytime, sportsnet.ca/650.
1: 11:30 news time, 10:47. Book launch has been held tonight for Real Enough, the unlikely story of Doug and the Slugs. Keyboardist and co-author Simon Kendall admits he wasn't all that impressed with original frontman Doug Bennett at first.
13: He was a graphic artist, a singer-songwriter, not a great musician, but that was our end, because we got to take these diamonds in the rough and polish them into the masterpieces that we all know and love.
1: The band would enjoy prominence for much of the 80s, inspiring generations of musicians like co-author Aaron Chapman.
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1: We'll have more on this on our bookshelf feature on the weekend with our John Ackerman. 11:30 news time, 10:48.
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19: You're listening to 1130 News Radio. I'm David Natalini. Well, you're likely to find a good deal if you're looking to buy a home in Metro Vancouver right now, especially if it's an apartment.
12: While attached sales held steady last month and detached sales edged up slightly, apartment sales were down about 7% year over year, according to new data from the association representing Greater Vancouver's realtors. Oakwin Realty's Steve Saretsky says that's because developers are setting up the region for density, with single-family homes a thing of the past.
20: The reality is we just don't build houses anymore, and the truth is we're not going to build them anymore. We're just going to continue to densify, even with the market being slow.
12: The benchmark price for all homes in Metro Vancouver is just over $1.1 million, down 6.2% from the same time last year. I'm Sydney Parker.
19: Mounties and Langley say they gave out 6 tickets in 2 hours for excessive speeders near the Aldergrove border crossing. This happened yesterday near 256th and Zero Avenue. Each of these drivers were traveling more than 40 kilometers above the posted speed limit. Mounties say this was a targeted effort. Police are encouraging everyone to report any high-risk driving behaviors to them right away. And Conservative MPs are getting ready to campaign this summer for Albertans to vote to stay in Canada. Edmonton Northwest MP Billy Morin says he's working with Indigenous leaders to encourage First Nations people to get out and vote.
21: I think this is moving beyond reconciliation now and going back to what treaty ultimately meant, which was working together. Albertans are not going anywhere. First Nations people are not going anywhere. Regardless of what happens in this referendum, then we have to get down to the table together.
19: The referendum in October will ask people if they want to start a legal process to hold a binding referendum on separation. Up next, your traffic and weather forecast. 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
2: Rogers Xfinity Internet Traffic Center. I'm Ryan Littlemark. North Vancouver, there's overnight work on the Upper Levels Highway eastbound between Edgemont Boulevard to Westview Drive. Left lane shut down until 5 a.m. There's the ongoing work on Highway 1 east to 232nd Street. Rolling lane closures both ways to the freeway. Queensboro Bridge, there's maintenance work until 5 a.m., so watch out for lane closures and delays for Highway 91A. And then in Vancouver, FIFA closures in place along Pacific Boulevard from Cambie to Carroll for the next month. And now from the 1130 News Radio Weather Center. For overnight, mostly cloudy, some scattered showers at a low of 13. For Thursday, mostly cloudy, early morning rain, then sunny breaks by the afternoon and a high of 20. Thursday evening, a couple clouds, a low of 12. Friday, mostly cloudy with rain, cooler, and a high of 17. Saturday, it'll be cloudy, a bit of rain in the morning, and then sun and cloud for the afternoon, a high of 16. And for Sunday, partly to mostly sunny, a chance for rain to return by late evening and a high of 18.
19: Welcome back. I'm David Natalini. Two activists who took part in separate flotilla protests bound for the Gaza Strip say they were mistreated by Israeli authorities, who reject the claims. They spoke with media on Parliament Hill Wednesday afternoon about their experience.
26: Under gunpoint, myself and my 6 boatmates were forced to our knees and searched from throat to feet. We were then placed as hostages at the bow of our boat and held still at gunpoint, while their colleagues down inside the cabin used wire cutters, among other things, to destroy beyond any possible repair our engine.
19: NDP MP Heather McPherson says Ottawa needs to meet with the activists and take a tougher line on Israel. The U.S. House for the first time has approved a war powers resolution that would halt the U.S. military action against Iran. A handful of Republicans joined the Democrats to end the 3-month-long war. The roll call was 215 to 208, but next steps are uncertain. Trump would likely reject any measure from Congress to limit his authority. Meantime, more strikes between the U.S. and Iran. The Pentagon says it shot down several Iranian drones targeting U.S. forces in Kuwait. This as Iran hit the airport in Kuwait.
27: President Trump today said Iran was, quote, reciprocating when it struck the airport in Kuwait, a drone attack that left one dead and more than 60 injured. He said the U.S. had hit Iran hard and they were responding. Asked to define a ceasefire given the ongoing back and forth strikes, the president said,
28: "You know, I'd say in that part of the world, ceasefires when you're shooting
0: in a more moderate manner.
27: The president claimed negotiations with Iran are going, quote, very well, and that a deal could be reached this weekend. But at the same time, he also said it may not happen. Karen Travers, ABC News, the White House.
19: A NASA mission has come to an end.
3: NASA declared its Mars Maven spacecraft dead. Maven was launched in 2013 to study the red planet's atmosphere. A year later.
4: Congratulations. Maven is now in Mars orbit.
0: Fantastic.
3: Maven mysteriously fell silent in early December after passing behind Mars. Data indicated it went into a fast spin, which disrupted its orbit and drained the onboard batteries. NASA has confirmed the mission is over. Officials say four other spacecraft around Mars

0: with xAI, with plans linked to developing space-based data centers. Analysts say there is nothing normal about what could become the largest IPO in history.
1: That was DG Arm reporting. Coming up next, we're going to be taking a look at your business report. 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
10: Broadcom reporting weaker than expected revenue in its fiscal second quarter earnings in the report after Wednesday's bell. Leading up to the report, revenue had surged in recent quarters, driven by demand for custom AI chips, the stock dropping by 5% as a result. While Canada's a leading aluminum producer, there's little it can do to quickly boost supply during the current global aluminum crisis, says one commodities expert. Aluminum prices have hit a four-year high after the war in Iran knocked out two-thirds of the Gulf region aluminum production. The disrupted metal, widely used across industries, primarily as transportation, construction, packaging, and electronics. With ongoing shipping disruptions in the Strait of Hormuz, global buyers are looking to secure alternative supply chains, but most Canadian smelters are already running at full capacity. One of the biggest losers on the Dow for a Wednesday, IBM down 7.1%, Salesforce lower as well by 5%, as was Honeywell. Wednesday's markets looking nothing like Tuesday's. After setting a record the day before, Bay Street giving back more than a percent in the red by 367. The Dow was off by 620 points. The NASDAQ lower by 239. Both the NASDAQ and the S&P saw nine-day winning streaks come to an end. The Canadian dollar losing almost a third of 1 cent, 71.97 cents U.S. At the Business Center, I'm John Leatherby.
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1: Hello there, and thank you for joining us. My name is David Natalini. In Calgary, the weather is looking like it's partly cloudy at 12. In Vancouver, lightly raining at 14. And here's what's making news right now.
6: Surrey's ex-police chief saying a final goodbye to his officers. A shocking letter from Norm Lipinski, who says he was handed a pink

0: slip on Friday.
1: One person has been rushed to the hospital after a shooting in Calgary.
2: Vancouver International Airport says they're prepped and ready to meet the millions of people coming through during FIFA.
3: Stricken with grief, the families of two paddleboarders found dead in a lake near Squamish are speaking out following the loss of their loved ones.
4: We have been fortunate the last couple of nights. An excellent game one of the Stanley Cup final, followed by a terrific game one of the NBA finals. We'll get into all that coming up in sports at 15.
1: All those stories and more are coming up in 60 seconds. But first, your traffic and weather forecast.
5: From the Rogers Xfinity Internet Traffic Center, I'm Ryan Littlemark. North Vancouver, there's overnight work on the Upper Levels Highway eastbound between Edgemont Boulevard to Westview Drive. Left lane shut down until 5 a.m. There's the ongoing work on Highway 1 east to 232nd Street, rolling lane closures both ways for the freeway. Queensboro Bridge, there's maintenance work until 5 a.m., so watch out for lane closures and delays for Highway 91A. And then in Vancouver, FIFA closures in place along Pacific Boulevard from Cambie to Carroll for the next month. And now from the 1130 News Radio Weather Center. For overnight, mostly cloudy, some scattered showers at a low of 13. For Thursday, mostly cloudy, early morning rain, then sunny breaks by the afternoon and a high of 20. Thursday evening, a couple clouds, a low of 12. Friday, mostly cloudy with rain, cooler, and a high of 17. Saturday, it'll be cloudy, a bit of rain in the morning, and then sun and cloud for the afternoon, a high of 16. And for Sunday, partly to mostly sunny, a chance for rain to return by late evening and a high of 18.
1: You're listening to News Radio. Well, ousted Surrey Police Chief Norm Lipinski has sent his final goodbye to the officers of the city's municipal force.
0: Lipinski was dismissed on Monday following a special meeting with the police board. City News obtained a copy of the letter where he says he attended that meeting on his first day back from vacation and he was told that he was terminated without cause. Lipinski spent the last 5 years with the SPS, helping the city in its transition from the RCMP. In response to his firing, Board Chair Harley Chappell stepped down from his post, saying he was not part of the meeting and did not know about the board's decision. Chappell notes he believes the decision was politicized and that he could not morally or ethically stand with the board. I'm Kyle Benning.
1: There was a heavy police presence along the Beltline in downtown Calgary. Police say just before 4 p.m., they got calls about a shooting at Connaught Park. One man was rushed to the hospital for life-altering injuries and is in non-life-threatening condition. CPS Staff Sergeant John Gigon says officers did question a number of people after it happened.
6: We can certainly say that several people had been detained shortly after the shooting. We ascertained that they had been at or near the scene, but they were not involved.
1: He adds they have a number of leads as to who is responsible, although no word yet if the shooter was arrested. The investigation remains ongoing. A collection of over 500,000 child sexual exploitation photos and videos have been seized from an Okotoks home. Our Ariel O'Shea reports investigators are calling it one of the largest collections ever found in Alberta.
7: More than 500,000 child sexual exploitation photos and videos spanning several hard drives and computers have been seized from an Okotoks home back on May 26th. For context, in the past year, ICE identified just over 622,000 photos and videos containing child sexual exploitation province-wide from all of its investigations. Here's Mike Tucker with Alert.
8: Kind of sickening to think of what that represents. And it's a lot of children being depicted being sexually abused and exploited.
7: The collection allegedly belonged to 35-year-old Corey Earhart, who was being charged with possessing and accessing child sexual abuse materials. Investigators say they now face the enormous task of reviewing the collection.
8: If there's any clues within any of these photos and videos, if this represented people in Alberta, or if there was any person known to this individual who's being offended on. So you can appreciate with that volume of material, there's a lot of work that needs to be done.
7: Tucker adds the victims can be from anywhere in the world. Earhart was released from custody and is scheduled to appear in court on August 8th. I'm Ariel O'Shea.
1: A motion to put up suicide barriers on the Granville Street Bridge in Vancouver has been approved for examination by staff after a city council meeting. Stacey Ashton is the executive director of Crisis Center BC, and she says the barriers are long overdue.
9: We know that they work and that they save lives. They stop people who are in a very painful moment from making a mistake that they aren't going to be able to take back. It's a no-brainer. We have to do this.
1: Barriers have been in place on the Burrard Street Lloyd Bridge since 2017. If you or a loved one is at risk of self-harm, you can call the Crisis Center BC line at 988. A low-income transit pass could soon be in Vancouver's future. A motion to call on the BC government to implement one for $25 a month passed at City Hall. Our Kurt Black is speaking with City Councillor Sean Orr, who was behind the motion.
10: Discounted transit programs are already available in other cities, including Calgary, Winnipeg, Toronto, Halifax, and Kamloops. As for what this would cost, previous estimates from TransLink ranged between $60 and $70 million annually.
11: This should be very feasible, and TransLink has already studied this. You know, so this isn't going to come at them. We're not going to be blindsiding them with this. And this is part of Vancouver's role as an advocate to bring this forward to the province and say, look, this is really important.
10: Kurt Black, City News, Vancouver.
1: And the City of Vancouver is also providing some financial support for this year's Pride celebrations. City Council has approved a $75,000 grant to the Vancouver Pride Society, which hosts the Pride Festival and Parade. Last year, the Society's sponsorship funds had dropped 40% from the year before. The motion says this lack of funding has also put this year's Pride programming at risk. Vancouver Pride takes place between July 25th to August 2nd. And we're hearing the grief of families of the two paddleboarders who were found dead in a lake south of Squamish.
3: And Genesis Bag and Maurice Bello first fell into the waters of Browning Lake on Saturday and did not resurface. After an extensive search, which forced Murrin Provincial Park to shut down, the two bodies were pulled out of the waters Tuesday afternoon. Bello's sister, Angelie, says Maurice was loved by her family and even helped to support her mother, who is suffering from Alzheimer's.
12: Just and I being sister, we've been close. Even though she's the youngest, she's the strongest among us.
3: Angelie says Bello has been saving up to help renovate her family home back in the Philippines, and now that she's gone, those plans are in doubt. Aunties say they responded to several water-related emergencies in the Sea to Sky region and are reminding people to always be prepared and to never go out onto the water without a life jacket. I'm Ben Bugera.
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1: Surrey police say a fire broke out at a local business. It happened just before 6 p.m. near 134th Street and 108 Avenue. No one was inside the building at the time and no one was injured. However, police say the building has extensive damage and neighboring units may also have some smoke damage. Langley police, meantime, are calling it a possible shooting that's put one person in the hospital in serious condition. The person was airlifted for treatment after being found in the area of 28th Avenue and 196th Street just after 5 Wednesday afternoon. The investigation is early, so police have no information whether this is extortion related. You won't be able to use the maternity ward at Ridge Meadows Hospital in Maple Ridge this weekend. Fraser Health is warning families of yet another maternity diversion due to their OBGYN shortage. This will be a 3-day closure starting from 8 a.m. Friday until Monday. During the closure, hospital staff will redirect patients to the appropriate hospital for care. A raging wildfire southwest of the BC community of Prince George has jumped to roughly 1,800 hectares in size. Madison Dahl is the fire information officer for the Cariboo Regional District.
14: We didn't see significant growth overnight, and crews did work throughout the night. So overnight, ground crews were using small-scale hand ignitions to remove any available fuel from between the guard and the leading edge of the fire. We also had night vision-equipped helicopters working throughout the night.
1: The Swede Creek wildfire is the only one out of control in the entire province.
15: Everything Vancouver.
1: And you can expect Vancouver's airport to look a lot busier over the next few days as we welcome the world for soccer's biggest matches.
16: We're just 10 days away from the World Cup kicking off in Vancouver. Here's Chief Operations Officer at YVR, Andy Margolis.
17: We've got over 240 volunteers here at the airport supporting the FIFA Games. We've launched a 24-hour, 7 days a week coordination desk to streamline travel for players, referees, media, and others, and to provide timely support across airport operations.
16: Now, other than those changes, the way you navigate around the airport will be business as usual. You will want to plan ahead if you have a flight around game days, as the airport admits it will be busy. YVR says during the game period, we can expect to welcome 2.7 million passengers in total. That's roughly 88,000 passengers a day. I'm Reynaldo Suarez.
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5: From the Robinson Xfinity Internet Traffic Center, I'm Ryan Littemark. Starting off in North Vancouver, there's overnight work on the upper levels highway eastbound from Edgemont Boulevard to Westview Drive. Left lane shut down until 5 a.m. Langley has the work on Highway 1. The widening of the freeway still eastbound, east 232nd, so rolling lane closures overnight. Vancouver has the FIFA closure in place along Pacific Boulevard from Cambie to Carroll for the next month. And at the Queensborough Bridge, watch out for maintenance work until 5 a.m. Delays around there for Highway 91A. Now from the 1130 News Radio Weather Center, overnight mostly cloudy with scattered showers and a low of 13. For Thursday, mostly cloudy, early morning rain, then sunny breaks by the afternoon, a high of 20. For Thursday night, a couple clouds, low of 12. Friday, mostly cloudy with rain, a bit cooler, a high of 17. Saturday, mostly cloudy, few showers, and then sun, a high of 16. And then Sunday, not too bad, partly to mostly sunny, a chance of rain to return by late evening, but overall pretty nice and a high of 18.
1: Welcome back. I'm David Natalini. A new report is stressing the work that still needs to be done to address BC's toxic drug crisis. Our Olivia Jones tells us this comes as the province recently marked 10 years since a public health emergency was declared.
22: Fraser Health says despite progress in expanding treatment, recovery, and harm reduction services, significant work remains to prevent avoidable overdose deaths. Here's Chief Medical Health Officer Dr. Ingrid Tyler.
23: There is no single solution. We need to continue to ensure that services across the spectrum and continuum of care for substance use are available to all who need it at the time they're ready.
22: The report says success will require continued coordination across sectors, including health, housing, education, justice, and social services. Over the past decade, more than 5,600 people in the Fraser Health region lost their lives to toxic drug poisonings. I'm Olivia Jones.
1: And as of July 2nd, when you go to renew your license, you'll need to bring some extra paperwork. Our Andrea Montgomery has more on the changes on the way for Alberta's IDs.
24: The new cards will start rolling out July 2nd with the Alberta One Card, as it's being called. The province is introducing that updated ID that will combine driver's license, healthcare information, and add a citizenship marker. But before you can get it, you will need to show documents proving who you are and that you are legally entitled to be in Canada. That means bringing things like a birth certificate or a passport, along with your current ID and healthcare card, to show the agent at renewal. If you cannot provide that proof, your health number will not be added to the card. The province says the new IDs will also come with stronger security features, but the cost will stay the same as a regular renewal.
25: This is about making everyday life simpler and making government services easier to access when you need them.
26: It's a practical change that saves time and makes life easier.
25: So are we tossing these into the shredder?
26: Whoa, we better go to the registry and get our new cards for sale.
24: I'm Andrea Montgomery.
1: Coming up in 60 seconds, we're going to be taking a look at your top stories and having a check of sports. 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
1: Hello there, my name is David Natalini, and here's what's making news right now. The now former Surrey police chief says it wasn't his idea to leave the force. He says he was handed a pink slip after coming back from a vacation. Calgary police say one man was rushed to the hospital for life-altering injuries after a shooting in the Beltline. And Vancouver's airport is preparing to welcome thousands of fans for the FIFA World Cup. And now from Sportsnet Radio, here's Marcus Fitzgerald.
4: Two nights, two excellent championship-level games in the National Hockey League and the NBA. Game 2 of the Stanley Cup Final is set for Thursday, however, in Raleigh, North Carolina, where the Hurricanes hope to bounce back after dropping the opener to the Vegas Golden Knights. Tomas Hertl scored with just a few minutes left in the third to salt it away for John Tortorella's crew, so it's up to the Canes to make sure they don't go to Nevada down by two. It'll be up to the San Antonio Spurs to at least get a split on their home floor Friday night on Sportsnet, after the New York Knicks walked into Texas and beat Victor Wembanyama and company 105-95. Knicks star Jalen Brunson, banged up in the first half of this game, had a monster fourth quarter, finished with 30 points, led the Knicks to a victory, as he usually does. New York has won 12 playoff games in a row, and they're three wins away from an NBA championship. Game 2 of that series can be seen on Friday. Baseball on Wednesday, the Blue Jays face the Braves again, and lost again, 7-3. Toronto drops to four games below 500 on the campaign. Soccer, one more international tune-up for the Canadian men. Prior to the World Cup, they will face Ireland in Montreal. Alphonso Davies, training on his own thus far, says he's not ruling himself out for the group's opener in Toronto next Friday. Sports at 15 and 45 past every hour or anytime. Sportsnet.ca.
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10: You're listening to News Radio. Hello there, I'm Jim Benny. Fewer homeowners across our region appear to be selling their properties, according to the latest home sales report.
11: The Greater Vancouver Realtors reports that just over 6,100 detached, attached, and apartments were listed last month, down 7.6% from last May. Oakwin Realty's Steve Soretsky says there's less demand for apartments and condos across the region.
29: Where you're seeing like a lot of the weakness and price declines is obviously way out in the suburbs. You're seeing, you know, condos downtown, stuff that investors used to pick up. Those investors are pretty much completely gone.
11: While prices were flat month over month, they do continue to trend downwards year over year. The benchmark price for all residential properties in Metro Vancouver is currently just over $1.1 million, a 6.2% decline from last May. I'm Sydney Parker.
10: Conservative MP Billy Ferrant says he will spend the summer talking to Indigenous leaders about encouraging people to vote in the Alberta referendum. He says he understands why First Nations are reluctant to take part in the elections, but this vote matters.
30: We can't sit this one out, and that's my message to Chiefs. I get the principle of why they would argue that, but this one in Alberta in particular matters because, again, Section 35 matters, treaties matter, and that's what's helping keep this country together.
10: The vote on October 19th asks people if they want to remain part of Canada or begin a legal process toward a binding referendum on separation. Some of Canada's largest environmental groups have been on Parliament Hill urging the Liberal government to reverse course on what they're calling rollbacks of environmental policy. Environmental Defense Executive Director Tim Gray says Prime Minister Mark Carney is proposing the worst evisceration of environmental law in Canadian history.
3: Declaring federal economic zones as law-free areas, broadly undermining environmental rules, approving projects before impacts are studied, and setting aside species protection isn't building. It's destructive and it's dangerous.
10: Carney says the government is absolutely not throwing away environmental protections and cited its new nature strategy. The new owners of Zellers are negotiating new leases in Vancouver, and they're also announcing they'll expand soon to Ontario. Like the Edmonton location that marked the brand's relaunch last year, the stores will be stocked with apparel, home goods, luggage, and seasonal items. A family bought the rights to the chain store's name last year after its former owner, Hudson's Bay, went under. Moments away, an update on traffic and weather together on the ones. This is News Radio.
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5: Xfinity Internet Traffic Center. I'm Ryan Littlemark. North Vancouver, there's overnight work on the Upper Levels Highway eastbound between Edgemont Boulevard to Westview Drive. Left lane shut down until 5 a.m. There's the ongoing work on Highway 1 east to 232nd Street. Rolling lane closures both ways to the freeway. Queensboro Bridge, there's maintenance work until 5 a.m., so watch out for lane closures and delays for Highway 91A. And then in Vancouver, FIFA closures in place along Pacific Boulevard from Cambie to Carroll for the next month. And now from the 1130 News Radio Weather Center. For overnight, mostly cloudy, some scattered showers and a low of 13. For Thursday, mostly cloudy, early morning rain, then sunny breaks by the afternoon and a high of 20. Thursday evening, a couple clouds, a low of 12. Friday, mostly cloudy with rain, cooler, and a high of 17. Saturday, it'll be cloudy, a bit of rain in the morning, and then sun and cloud for the afternoon, a high of 16. And for Sunday, partly to mostly sunny, a chance for rain to return by late evening and a high of 18.
10: You're listening to News Radio. Hello there, I'm Jim Benny. Two activists who took part in separate flotilla protests bound for the Gaza Strip say they were mistreated by Israeli authorities who reject their claim.
32: We were attacked in the middle of the night, over 200 nautical miles away from any territorial waters that Israel can claim. Our boat commandeered to a prison ship where we endured strip searches, heavy beatings, put in uncomfortable positions, fed only bottles of water and loaves of bread that were thrown to us like dogs.
10: They spoke with the media on Parliament Hill about their experience. Donald Trump is downplaying recent Iranian attacks on U.S. bases in Kuwait and other Gulf states.
33: Donald Trump now says Iran's new supreme leader is involved in negotiations, that he'd even like to meet Mujtaba Khamenei himself.
34: Yeah, I'd like to meet him. I'd like to meet everybody. I'd like to meet him. We probably will meet at some point.
33: But behind this picturesque scene filmed from Oman, tankers and container ships have now been trapped for more than 3 months in the Strait of Hormuz. And there's no sign of a breakthrough to end a stalemate so costly to economies around the world.
10: Caroline Hawley reporting. Meanwhile, the U.S. House has approved a war powers resolution that would halt the U.S. military action against Iran. It devised Donald Trump as a handful of Republicans join with Democrats to seek an end to the three-month-long war. Opposition to the war has only grown as the conflict drags on and as Trump struggles to negotiate a quick resolution. Trump can veto this decision. Cuba's central bank says Visa and MasterCard payments will be stopped on Saturday because of sanctions by the U.S.
35: The U.S. order is another blow to Cuba's economy and already decimated tourism industry as the Trump administration ratchets up sanctions in a bid to overthrow the island's communist-run government. Credit card transactions in Cuba have historically been handled by a foreign bank and by a financial arm of Geisa, a Cuban military-run conglomerate that's being targeted with U.S. sanctions. Washington accuses Gaza of secretly hoarding profits from the country's most valuable industries, including tourism, remittances and logistics, and using them for the benefit of the military and Cuban elite. Havana denies these claims.
10: Ambassador Antetarian reporting. A judge in Amsterdam has rejected an appeal by a Jewish organization to block a performance by the rapper Ye this weekend.
0: A few months ago, the man who used to be known as Kanye West was barred from entering the UK over anti-Semitic remarks, setting off a series of cancellations.
1: The industry's gotten to him a bit too much, and he refuses to believe there's something wrong with him.
0: Ye has expressed admiration for Adolf Hitler and has sold T-shirts featuring swastikas. A judge in the Netherlands ruled the concerts are not a threat to public order. The leader of the Central Jewish Council says the ruling gives the feeling it is okay if you are anti-Semitic. Ye apologized in January, saying his bipolar disorder led him to fall into a four-month-long manic episode of psychotic, paranoid, and impulsive behavior that destroyed his life. I'm Ed Donahue.
10: Bay Street has given back more than 1%, and the dollar lost almost a third of a cent. John Leatherby has more on business coming up.
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22: Broadcom reporting weaker than expected revenue in its fiscal second quarter earnings in the report after Wednesday's bell. Leading up to the report, revenue had surged in recent quarters, driven by demand for custom AI chips, the stock dropping by 5% as a result. While Canada's a leading aluminum producer, there's little it can do to quickly boost supply during the current global aluminum crisis, says one commodities expert. Aluminum prices have hit a four-year high after the war in Iran knocked out two-thirds of the Gulf region aluminum production. The disrupted metal, widely used across industries, primarily as transportation, construction, packaging, and electronics. With ongoing shipping disruptions in the Strait of Hormuz, global buyers are looking to secure alternative supply chains, but most Canadian smelters are already running at full capacity. One of the biggest losers on the Dow for a Wednesday, IBM down 7.1%, Salesforce lower as well by 5%, as was Honeywell. Wednesday's markets looking nothing like Tuesday's after setting a record the day before. Bay Street giving back more than a percent in the red by 367. The Dow was off by 620 points. The NASDAQ lower by 239. Both the NASDAQ and the S&P saw nine-day winning streaks come to an end. The Canadian dollar losing almost a third of 1 cent, 71.97 cents U.S. At the Business Center, I'm John Leatherby.
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3: Hello there, and thank you for joining us. My name is David Natalini. In Vancouver, it's lightly raining at the moment, sitting at 14 degrees. In Calgary, partly cloudy at 12 degrees. And here's what's making news right now.
4: Surrey's ousted police chief says his final goodbyes to his officers. Norm Lipinski noting he was fired without cause by the city's police board.
3: A shooting in Calgary's Beltline area has sent one person to the hospital.
8: Just 10 days until FIFA kicking off, YVR says years of planning have gone in preparing for the influx of visitors arriving in Vancouver.
9: We're hearing from the families of the two people who drowned in a lake near Squamish who are now left with grief and uncertainty after their losses.
11: Game 2 of the Cup Final in Carolina set for Thursday. The opener of the NBA Finals in San Antonio between the Spurs and the Knicks. Terrific. Sports at 45.
3: Those stories and more are coming up in 60 seconds, but we're first going to be taking a look at your traffic and weather forecast.
5: From the Robinson Xfinity Internet Traffic Center, I'm Ryan Littemark. Starting off in North Vancouver, there's overnight work on the Upper Levels Highway eastbound from Edgemont Boulevard to Westview Drive. Left lane shut down until 5 a.m. Langley has the work on Highway 1. The widening of the freeway still eastbound east of 232nd, so rolling lane closures overnight. Vancouver has the FIFA closure in place along Pacific Boulevard from Cambie to Carroll for the next month. And at the Queensborough Bridge, watch out for maintenance work until 5 a.m. Delays around there for Highway 91A. Now from the 1130 News Radio Weather Center, overnight mostly cloudy with scattered showers and a low of 13. For Thursday, mostly cloudy, early morning rain, then sunny breaks by the afternoon, a high of 20. For Thursday night, a couple clouds, low of 12. Friday, mostly cloudy with rain, a bit cooler, a high of 17. Saturday, mostly cloudy, few showers, and then sun, a high of 16. And then Sunday, not too bad, partly to mostly sunny, a chance of rain to return by late evening, but overall pretty nice and a high of 18.
3: You're listening to News Radio. Surrey's ousted police chief has sent a letter to his officers saying goodbye to those he worked with.
4: Norm Lipinski says he was told in a meeting with the city's police board that he was being fired without cause. In a letter obtained by City News, Lipinski says while this isn't the way he hoped his time with the Surrey Police Service would end, he leaves with immense pride in the accomplishments his team made in extraordinarily challenging circumstances. On Tuesday, Mayor Brenda Locke thanked Lipinski for his time with the SPS and that she wasn't clear on what was happening with the board. The board's chair stepped down on Tuesday, telling 1130 News Radio he was not part of the meeting where Lipinski was given an ultimatum of a forced resignation or being fired. Lipinski led the SPS for more than 5 years through the city's transition away from the RCMP. I'm Kyle Benning.
3: A frightening scene unfolded in downtown Calgary. Police were called to Conneaut Park at around 4 p.m. after shots were fired. CPS Staff Sergeant John Gigon says one man was injured.
12: The victim experienced life-altering but not life-threatening injuries, is currently being treated in the hospital.
3: Officers did take a number of people into custody for questioning. They add they have a number of leads on the person responsible as the investigation is ongoing. Alberta police are calling it sickening and deeply disturbing. Our Ariel O'Shea reports over 500,000 child sexual exploitation files have been found at an Okotoks home.
13: 35-year-old Corey Earhart of Okotoks has been arrested and charged with possessing and accessing child sexual abuse materials. Over 500,000 child sexual exploitation photos and videos spanning several hard drives and computers were seized from his home last week. It's being called one of the largest collections the Internet Child Exploitation Unit has ever encountered. Mike Tucker is with Alert.
14: Disturbing for us to see a collection of this size and just how this could have been used to trade with other like-minded individuals and just fueling demand for this type of material on the internet.
13: Tucker says the investigation is continuing as officers examine the seized devices.
14: Our forensic technicians will be poring over what the materials that were seized, looking for other clues. They always are mindful of, are there children in danger? Could someone potentially be rescued? So they have a lot of work to do.
13: A photo of the suspect is available on citynews.ca. Contact police or Crime Stoppers if you have any information. I'm Ariel O'Shea.
3: Vancouver City Council has approved a motion to look at installing suicide barriers on the Granville Street Bridge. Stacey Ashton is the executive director of Crisis Center BC. She says these barriers save lives, and now is the time to take action.
15: Any suicide has a ripple effect throughout a community. It affects, we lose that life, but we also have so much grief from that lost life and so much trauma from folks who may have witnessed it, who may have been involved in it in some way.
3: In March, councillors rejected a motion to fast-track implementation of suicide barriers due to funding constraints. If you or someone you know is at risk of self-harm, you can call the Crisis Center BC line at 988. Vancouver City Council is also moving forward with a plan to support the creation of a low-income transit pass. Our Kurt Black is speaking with the city councillor behind the motion.
16: A motion introduced by Councillor Sean Orr called on city staff and TransLink to explore a pass costing just $25 a month for residents earning less than $40,000 annually.
17: We live in one of the most expensive cities in the world. It wasn't long ago where I was also struggling to afford transit, afford groceries, and things like that. So it really hits home for me.
16: Council agreed to support the idea and will be asking the province to outline what funding is available to create a low-income transit pass. Kurt Black, City News, Vancouver.
3: The Vancouver Pride Society is getting a one-time grant from City Council to support their programming. The $75,000 grant comes as the nonprofit continues to face funding shortfalls and a lack of sponsors. In her motion, Councillor Rebecca Bly said these shortfalls also put this year's programming at risk. On Tuesday, the Pride Society was also awarded part of $2.6 million in funding for 118 nonprofit groups in the city. Vancouver Pride celebrates the city's 2S LGBTQ plus community and hosts the annual festival and parade. The families of two BC paddleboarders who drowned in a lake near Squamish over the weekend are now left to pick up the pieces after the loss of their loved ones.
9: Genesis Bag and Maurice Bello came to Canada from the Philippines, and their families say they were both the most loving people and will be missed dearly by everyone. Angelie is Bello's sister. She says Maurice was sending financial support back home to her mother, who is suffering from Alzheimer's.
19: We don't know how will be our life now without her, because she's the main source of everything here, especially when my mother's needs.
9: Now, Bello had been saving up to help renovate the family home after her father passed away back in October. Mounties are reminding people after several water-related emergencies in the Sea to Sky region in the past week to never swim alone and to always wear a life-saving device. I'm Ben Bugera.
3: No one is hurt after a Surrey business caught fire. Police say fire crews were called to the building at 134th Street and 108 Avenue just before 6 p.m. The building was unoccupied at the time. Police said the fire is not suspicious, but has left the building with extensive damage. A person has been airlifted for treatment after what police in Langley are calling a possible shooting this afternoon. It happened just after 5 on 28th Avenue near 196th Street. The person has serious injuries. Expecting families in Maple Ridge are being warned about another maternity diversion this week. Fraser Health says Ridge Meadows Hospital will be diverting patients from Friday at 8 a.m. until the same time Monday. Now, this represents a 72-hour closure. As always, Fraser Health encourages anyone in labor or with a pregnancy concern to call the maternity unit before arriving. And crews are still battling an out-of-control wildfire in BC's interior, which is southwest of Prince George. It has jumped roughly 500 hectares in size. The BC Wildfire Service says the Swede Creek wildfire, which was discovered on Monday, now sits at roughly 1,800 hectares. Madison Dahl is the fire information officer for the Cariboo Regional District.
20: The majority of the fire growth in this area is influenced by the abundance of available dead and down fuel, and it is driven by winds and the conditions. So the behavior that we saw yesterday being rank 4 or 5 is a result of those recent warm, dry conditions we've had, combined with an extended drought in the area.
3: Luckily, some cooler temperatures and some precipitation is in the forecast. The Swede Creek wildfire did trigger an evacuation alert in the Cariboo District, and as of now, there are 16 active wildfires in BC. And the Vancouver International Airport says it's ready for an estimated 2.7 million passengers coming to town for the World Cup.
8: With just 10 days until the kickoff for FIFA, YVR officials say years of planning have gone into prepping for the influx of visitors arriving in Vancouver. Chief Operations Officer Andy Margolis says YVR understands the critical role it plays in helping visitors arrive and depart safely and efficiently during one of the world's largest sporting events.
0: We've also continued to invest in the biometric journey here at the airport, which is speeding up boarding at the moment, up by about 13% and rising, and is also having a significant impact on our on-time performance.
8: For the most part, day-to-day operations at the airport will remain unchanged. However, passengers flying in the days leading up or immediately following matches are being advised to arrive early and allow for extra time, as the higher the normal passenger volumes are expected. I'm Reynaldo Suarez.
3: It's 11:39 in Vancouver and 12:39 in Calgary. Coming up in 60 seconds, we'll have a look at your traffic and weather forecast. 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
5: Xfinity Internet Traffic Center. I'm Ryan Littlemark. North Vancouver, there's overnight work on the Upper Levels Highway eastbound between Edgemont Boulevard to Westview Drive. Left lane shut down until 5 a.m. There's the ongoing work on Highway 1 east to 232nd Street, rolling lane closures both ways from the freeway. Queensboro Bridge, there's maintenance work until 5 a.m., so watch out for lane closures and delays for Highway 91A. And then in Vancouver, FIFA closures in place along Pacific Boulevard from Cambie to Carroll for the next month. And now from the 11:30 News Radio Weather Center. For overnight, mostly cloudy, some scattered showers and a low of 13. For Thursday, mostly cloudy, early morning rain, then sunny breaks by the afternoon and a high of 20. Thursday evening, a couple clouds, a low of 12. Friday, mostly cloudy with rain, cooler, and a high of 17. Saturday, it'll be cloudy, a bit of rain in the morning, and then sun and cloud for the afternoon, a high of 16. And for Sunday, partly to mostly sunny, a chance for rain to return by late evening and a high of 18.
3: Welcome back. I'm David Adelini. The toxic drug crisis continues to demand a broad response in BC. Our Olivia Jones reports that's the latest after a new report from Fraser Health's chief medical officer.
26: The study says that while thousands of lives have been saved through supervised consumption and overdose prevention sites, more work is needed. Here's Chief Medical Health Officer Dr. Ingrid Tyler.
27: The health system can't solve this issue alone. We have a very important role to play. But ongoing progress depends on our continued partnership and coordination with municipalities, schools, community partners, and sustained policy and investment in this area.
26: Over 5,600 people have lost their lives to toxic drug poisonings in the Fraser Health region over the last 10 years. The report notes people experiencing homelessness face some of the greatest risks, with toxic drug poisoning remaining the leading cause of death for this population. I'm Olivia Jones.
3: And next time you renew your Alberta driver's license, you'll need to bring along your birth certificate or passport. Our Andrea Montgomery has more on when this whole thing will officially roll out.
28: Starting July 2nd, the province is going to start rolling out the new ID cards we've been hearing a lot about. They will replace your driver's license, healthcare card, and whatever citizenship papers you have to carry.
29: One card, that's it. And we're doing it at no extra cost because Albertans shouldn't have to pay more for something that just makes sense.
30: Other
2: Other provinces have already moved away from paper healthcare cards, and countries like Finland, Italy, and Brazil already include citizenship markers on ID.
28: In order to receive that new card, though, you do have to prove you have business being in Alberta at all. Registry agents will want to see your old healthcare card, license, and proof that you're legally entitled to be in Canada. That could come in the form of a birth certificate, your Nexus card, passport, status card, or refugee claimant document. If you are unable to prove your citizenship, your healthcare number will not be added to the ID. The new ID cards will also have enhanced security features to protect against fraud. I'm Andrea Montgomery.
3: Coming up in 60 seconds, we're going to be taking a look at your top stories and having a check of sports. 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
3: Hello there, my name is David Natalini, and here's what's making news right now. The toxic drug crisis continues to demand apologies. The now former Surrey police chief says it wasn't his idea to leave the force. He says he was handed a pink slip after coming back from a vacation. Calgary police say one man was rushed to the hospital for life-altering injuries after a shooting in the Beltline. And Vancouver's airport is preparing to welcome thousands of fans for the FIFA World Cup. And now from Sportsnet Radio, here's Marcus Fitzgerald.
30: He got a little banged up in the first quarter, but stayed in the game and delivered his Knicks a win in game one of the NBA Finals. I'm speaking of Jalen Brunson, the New York star and the biggest on their stage. Scored 13 in the fourth quarter, 30 in the game. The Knicks beat the Spurs in San Antonio 105-95. New York has now won 12 playoff games in a row. They're on an absolute heater. They are three wins away from an NBA championship. That franchise hasn't done that in 53 years. Game two of this series can be seen from San Antonio Friday night on Sportsnet. Sportsnet CBC will have you covered for game two of the Stanley Cup final as well. The Vegas Golden Knights, like the Knicks, stole the opener on the road. Tomas Hertl scored late in regulation in game one. Pressure on Carolina a little bit. Then again, they got their doors blown off against Montreal in the Eastern Conference final. They turned that series around just fine. Granted, Vegas a slightly different animal. We'll see what goes down on Thursday night. John Cooper named the Jack Adams winner on Wednesday. The Tampa Bay Lightning boss, the league's top coach, and he's been one of the best in the NHL for quite some time now. On the pitch, the Canadian men's national team, one more World Cup tune-up on Friday. They'll play Ireland in Montreal after a win over Uzbekistan in Edmonton earlier in the week. Alphonso Davies training on his own thus far. He's not ruling himself out for the group's opener in Toronto next Friday once the World Cup finally gets going. Fonzie's still recovering from a hamstring issue. Blue Jays now four games under 500. They lost to the Braves. The Mariners had that long winning streak snapped by the Mets. Sports at 15 and 45 past every hour anytime. Sportsnet.ca.
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3: You're listening to 1130 News Radio. I'm David Natalini. Well, you're likely to find a good deal if you're looking to buy a home in Metro Vancouver right now, especially if it's an apartment.
0: While attached sales held steady last month and detached sales edged up slightly, apartment sales were down about 7% year over year, according to new data from the association representing Greater Vancouver's realtors. Oakwin Realty's Steve Saretsky says that's because developers are setting up the region for density, with single-family homes a thing of the past.
1: The reality is we just don't build houses anymore, and the truth is we're not going to build them anymore. We're just going to continue to densify, even with the market being slow.
0: The benchmark price for all homes in Metro Vancouver is just over $1.1 million, down 6.2% from the same time last year. I'm Sydney Parker.
3: Mounties and Langley say they gave out 6 tickets in 2 hours for excessive speeders near the Aldergrove border crossing. This happened yesterday near 256 then Zero Avenue. Each of these drivers were traveling more than 40 kilometers above the posted speed limit. Mounties say this was a targeted effort. Police are encouraging everyone to report any high-risk driving behaviors to them right away. And Conservative MPs are getting ready to campaign this summer for Albertans to vote to stay in Canada. Edmonton Northwest MP Billy Morin says he's working with Indigenous leaders to encourage First Nations people to get out and vote.
6: I think this is moving beyond reconciliation now and going back to what treaty ultimately meant, which was working together. Albertans are not going anywhere. First Nations people are not going anywhere. Regardless of what happens in this referendum, and we have to get down to the table together.
3: The referendum in October will ask people if they want to start a legal process to hold a binding referendum on separation. Up next, your traffic and weather forecast. 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
5: From the Rogers Xfinity Internet Traffic Center, I'm Ryan Littemark. Starting off in North Vancouver, there's overnight work on the Upper Levels Highway eastbound from Edgemont Boulevard to Westview Drive. Left lane shut down until 5 a.m. Langley has the work on Highway 1. The widening of the freeway is still eastbound, east of 232nd, so rolling lane closures overnight. Vancouver has the FIFA closure in place along Pacific Boulevard from Cambie to Carroll for the next month. And at the Queensborough Bridge, watch out for maintenance work until 5 a.m. Delays around there for Highway 91A. Now from the 1130 News Radio Weather Center, overnight mostly cloudy with scattered showers and a low of 13. For Thursday, mostly cloudy, early morning rain, then sunny breaks by the afternoon, a high of 20. For Thursday night, a couple clouds, low of 12. Friday, mostly cloudy with rain, a bit cooler, a high of 17. Saturday, mostly cloudy, few showers, and then sun, a high of 16. And then Sunday, not too bad, partly to mostly sunny, a chance of rain to return by late evening, but overall pretty nice and a high of 18.
3: Welcome back. I'm David Natalini. Two activists who took part in separate flotilla protests bound for the Gaza Strip say they were mistreated by Israeli authorities, who reject the claims. They spoke with media on Parliament Hill Wednesday afternoon about their experience.
10: Under gunpoint, myself and my 6 boatmates were forced to our knees and searched from throat to feet. We were then placed as hostages at the bow of our boat and held still at gunpoint, while their colleagues down inside the cabin used wire cutters, among other things, to destroy beyond any possible repair our engine.
3: NDP MP Heather McPherson says Ottawa needs to meet with the activists and take a tougher line on Israel. The U.S. House for the first time has approved a war powers resolution that would halt the U.S. military action against Iran. A handful of Republicans joined the Democrats to end the 3-month-long war. The roll call was 215 to 208, but next steps are uncertain. Trump would likely reject any measure from Congress to limit his authority. Meantime, more strikes between the U.S. and Iran. The Pentagon says it shot down several Iranian drones targeting U.S. forces in Kuwait. This as Iran hit the airport in Kuwait.
2: President Trump today said Iran was, quote, reciprocating when it struck the airport in Kuwait, a drone attack that left one dead and more than 60 injured. He said the U.S. had hit Iran hard and they were responding. Asked to define a ceasefire given the ongoing back and forth strikes, the president said,
4: you know, I'd say in that part of the world, ceasefire is when you're shooting in a more moderate manner.
2: The president claimed negotiations with Iran are going, quote, very well, and that a deal could be reached this weekend. But at the same time, he also said it may not happen. Karen Travers, ABC News, the White House.
3: A NASA mission has come to an end.
13: NASA declared its Mars Maven spacecraft dead. Maven was launched in 2013 to study the red planet's atmosphere. A year later.
14: Congratulations. Maven is now in Mars orbit.
13: Fantastic. Maven mysteriously fell silent in early December after passing behind Mars. Data indicated it went into a fast spin, which disrupted its orbit and drained the onboard batteries. NASA has confirmed the mission is over. Officials say four other spacecraft around Mars, two U.S. and two European satellites, will pick up the slack. Maven is expected to remain in orbit for another 50 to 100 years before crashing into Mars. I'm Ed Donahue.
3: And Elon Musk's SpaceX has officially filed the largest IPO in Wall Street history.
15: It's a move that would see the world's richest man become even wealthier. Shares of the aerospace and AI company are expected to be priced from $135 next week. An unusually large portion will be set aside for retail investors to encourage long-term ownership and lean on his loyal fan base. The company has recently expanded into artificial intelligence after merging with xAI, with plans linked to developing space-based data centers. Analysts say there is nothing normal about what could become the largest IPO in history.
3: That was DG Arm reporting.

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1: Broadcom reporting weaker than expected revenue in its fiscal second quarter earnings in the report after Wednesday's bell. Leading up to the report, revenue had surged in recent quarters, driven by demand for custom AI chips, the stock dropping by 5% as a result. While Canada is a leading aluminum producer, there's little it can do to quickly boost supply during the current global aluminum crisis, says one commodities expert. Aluminum prices have hit a four-year high after the war in Iran knocked out two-thirds of the Gulf region aluminum production. The disrupted metal, widely used across industries, primarily as transportation, construction, packaging, and electronics. With ongoing shipping disruptions in the Strait of Hormuz, global buyers are looking to secure alternative supply chains, but most Canadian smelters are already running at full capacity. One of the biggest losers on the Dow for a Wednesday, IBM down 7.1%, Salesforce lower as well by 5%, as was Honeywell. Wednesday's markets looking nothing like Tuesday's. After setting a record the day before, Bay Street giving back more than a percent in the red by 367. The Dow was off by 620 points. The NASDAQ lower by 239. Both the NASDAQ and the S&P saw nine-day winning streaks come to an end. The Canadian dollar losing almost a third of 1 cent, 71.97 cents U.S. At the Business Center, I'm John Leatherby.
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7: We now have a date and a design for the new Alberta ID rolling out and what you'll need to bring next time you renew. Our Andrea Montgomery has the details on what changes next month.
8: Alberta, we're finally getting rid of these.
9: That's right. Instead of carrying a driver's license, paper health care card, passport, or birth certificate to prove citizenship, all that information will now be on your driver's license or Alberta ID card.
8: As of July 2nd, the province will begin rolling out those new ID cards, but next time you go to renew, you'll need to bring your papers to prove you are Canadian. The new ID will function as license and health care card with your number on the back. And that number will only be added to the card if you provide proof of citizenship. To add a health number to a license or ID, Albertans will have to bring their existing health care card, valid identification, and proof they are legally entitled to be in Canada. That can come in the form of birth certificate, nexus, passport, status card, or refugee claimant document. The new card will not cost any more than a regular renewal. I'm Andrea Montgomery.
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7: Hello, and thanks for joining us. It's June 6th. June 4th, I'm sorry. And I'm Tom Hackett. Here's what's making news right now.
10: He says he was fired without cause. Surrey's top cop says a final goodbye to his officers after an unexpected dismissal.
11: Expecting to welcome 2.7 million passengers during the FIFA World Cup, Vancouver International Airport telling us how they're prepared for the madness.
7: Police say one man is injured and is in hospital after police were called to Connaught Park downtown for a shooting.

0: broken hearts and a family left in uncertainty. We're hearing from loved ones after the bodies of two paddleboarders were pulled out of a lake near Squamish.
1: We have been fortunate the last couple of nights. An excellent game one of the Stanley, followed by a terrific game one of the NBA Finals. We'll get into all that coming up in Sports at 15.
2: We've got all those stories and even a whole lot more coming your way in just 60 seconds. But first, at your ones, we got your traffic and weather.
3: Xfinity Internet Traffic Center. I'm Ryan Littemark. North Vancouver, there's overnight work on the Upper Levels Highway eastbound between Edgemont Boulevard to Westview Drive. Left lane shut down until 5 a.m. There's the ongoing work on Highway 1 east to 232nd Street. Rolling lane closures both ways to the freeway. Queensboro Bridge, there's maintenance work until 5 a.m. So watch out for lane closures and delays for Highway 91A. And then in Vancouver, FIFA closures in place along Pacific Boulevard from Cambie to Carroll for the next month. And now from the 1130 News Radio Weather Center. For overnight, mostly cloudy, some scattered showers at a low of 13. For Thursday, mostly cloudy, early morning rain, then sunny breaks by the afternoon and a high of 20. Thursday evening, a couple clouds, a low of 12. Friday, mostly cloudy with rain, cooler, and a high of 17. Saturday, it'll be cloudy, a bit of rain in the morning, and then sun and cloud for the afternoon, a high of 16. And for Sunday, partly to mostly sunny, a chance for rain to return by late evening and a high of 18.
2: Now for your top stories. For the first time since news of his departure, we're hearing from the now ex-police chief of the Surrey Police Service. Despite a five-decade-long policing career, the city's top cop says he was asked to hand in his badge.
4: Norm Lipinski wrote a letter to the members of the Surrey Police Service saying a final goodbye as the city's top cop. City News obtained a copy of the document where Lipinski says he was called into a meeting with the police board where he was informed that he was being fired without cause. It goes on to say that this is not the way he hoped his time with the SPS would end, and that he is immensely proud of what he and his team accomplished together in extraordinary circumstances. Former board chair Harley Chapel stepped down Tuesday, saying he was not in attendance for the meeting, was not privy to the decision, and cannot morally or ethically stand with this board. The board named Deputy Chief Constable Todd Matsumoto to the role temporarily. I'm Kyle Benning.
2: Calgary police were called to Connaught Park downtown at around 4 p.m. for a shooting. Police say one man was injured and is in the hospital with life-altering injuries. Staff Sergeant John Gigon says they continue on with their investigation.
5: We have our general investigative unit and forensic crime scenes unit doing what they do. We are following some fairly strong leads currently.
2: This man, who was on scene shortly after the shooting, told City News he's shocked about gunfire in such a public area.
6: That's really bad. That is just not something I can really comprehend. You don't expect that. You can't be sitting down having a nice time and somebody comes up and starts shooting people. It's just insane.
2: Still no word from police if the shooter was found. Investigators say a massive collection of more than 500,000 child sexual exploitation files has been discovered in Okotoks, Alberta.
7: Alert says its Internet Child Exploitation Unit launched the investigation in January after receiving information about a suspect allegedly uploading child sexual exploitation material online. Investigators later searched an Okotoks home, seizing several computers and hard drives. Police say the collection allegedly belonged to 35-year-old Corey Earhart, who was charged with possessing and accessing child sexual abuse materials. Alert spokesperson Mike Tucker explains what exactly they seized.
8: Media that are depicting, you know, beyond kind of nude imagery, but children in a sexualized manner with various photos and videos. And this is materials that he would have collected online and in some cases probably the dark web.
7: Tucker adds the sheer volume of materials is unlike anything they've ever encountered.
8: Sadly, this is one of the largest collections the ICE unit has ever encountered. Just by comparison, in the past year, it almost dwarfs that number. This is a massive collection.
7: He is grateful they found this and hopes this will help some of the people in the photos and videos. The investigation remains ongoing. I'm Ariel O'Shea.
2: Calls for suicide prevention barriers to be installed on the Granville Street Bridge have been heard at Vancouver City Hall. with counselors deciding to look at the idea. Stacey Ashton is the executive director of Crisis Center BC. She says she's pleased council discussed the motion after the plan was put on the back burner last month.
9: What we know is that these barriers will prevent that from happening. We will prevent that grief. We will prevent that trauma. We will have safer bridges.
2: Ashton says there have been no suicides on the Burrard Street Bridge since barriers were installed in 2017. If you or anyone you know is at risk of self-harm, call Crisis Center BC at 988. The City of Vancouver wants the province to implement a low-income transit pass for those making less than $40,000 a year. Our Kurt Black reports City Council reaffirmed their commitment for one at their meeting today.
10: Currently, the BC Bus Pass offers discounted transit to low-income seniors and people with disabilities. But advocates argue the program leaves out many working-age adults and families living on low incomes. Dennis Agar, executive director of Movement Vancouver, says despite operating one of Canada's largest transit systems, Vancouver has fallen behind when it comes to affordability.
11: No one should be turned away from public transit because they can't afford it. But Vancouver is one of the only places where that happens.
10: Kurt Black, City News, Vancouver.
2: To kick off Pride Month, Vancouver City Council has approved a $75,000 grant to the city's Pride Society. The one-time grant aims to support this year's festivities celebrating the 2SLGBTQ+ community. The nonprofit has faced significant funding shortfalls and a reduction in sponsorships since last year. This is the latest community festival organizer to receive a grant from the city this year as it hosts the World Cup. A $30,000 grant was given to Car Free Days and $60,000 to the Italian Day Festival Society. We're just 10 days out until the World Cup and preparations are kicking into high gear. 1130's Ronaldo Suarez reports the Vancouver International Airport looks ready to greet the millions of people coming through the terminal.
12: Saying the plan has been 4 years in the works, Chief Operations Officer YVR Andy Margolis says they recognize the responsibility it has to make sure things run smoothly and safely for the swarms of people.
13: During the games period, we expect to welcome 2.7 million passengers in total, roughly 88,000 passengers a day. That's about 5 to 10% on this time last year in 2025.
12: Margolis says on top of a dedicated team coordinating cross-functional operations, it will have 240 volunteers at the airport supporting the FIFA games, helping people navigate the madness. Otherwise, the airport itself is set up as normal. And if you have a flight on the days just before or just after the games, you are being encouraged to give yourself plenty of extra time as it is expected to be pretty busy at the airport. I'm Reynaldo Suarez.
2: We're now hearing from the families of the two paddleboarders whose bodies were pulled out of a lake south of Squamish Tuesday. 1130's Ben Bagheera reports it follows an extensive search, which first began when they fell into Browning Lake on Saturday.
0: For the sister of one of the victims, her death is not only causing a massive amount of grief for her and the rest of the family, but also some financial uncertainty. Angelie says Marie's Bello had been supporting her mother back home in the Philippines after she was diagnosed with the early stages of Alzheimer's.
14: Yes, she has a lot of dreams for not just for herself, but also for the whole family to give us a better future.
0: Now, Bello's father passed away back in October, and she had been saving up in order to help the family renovate their home. Bello and Genesis' bag were found after an extensive search which forced Murrin Provincial Park to be shut down for several days. I'm Ben Bugera.
2: Coming up in just 60 seconds, we'll have a look at your traffic and weather forecast. 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
3: From the Rogers Xfinity Internet Traffic Center, I'm Ryan Littemark. Starting off in North Vancouver, there's overnight work on the upper levels highway eastbound from Edgemont Boulevard to Westview Drive. Left lane shut down until 5 a.m. Langley has the work on Highway 1. The widening of the freeway still eastbound, east 232nd, so rolling lane closures overnight. Vancouver has the FIFA closure in place along Pacific Boulevard from Cambie to Carroll for the next month. And at the Queensborough Bridge, watch out for maintenance work until 5 a.m. Delays around there for Highway 91A. Now from the 1130 News Radio Weather Center, overnight mostly cloudy with scattered showers and a low of 13. For Thursday, mostly cloudy, early morning rain, then sunny breaks by the afternoon, a high of 20. For Thursday night, a couple clouds, low of 12. Friday, mostly cloudy with rain, a bit cooler, a high of 17. Saturday, mostly cloudy, few showers, and then sun, a high of 16. And then Sunday, not too bad, partly to mostly sunny, a chance of rain to return by late evening, but overall pretty nice and a high of 18.
2: We now have a date and a design for the new Alberta ID rolling out and what you'll need to bring next time you renew. Our Andrea Montgomery has the details on what changes next month.
17: Alberta, we're finally getting rid of these.
18: That's right. Instead of carrying a driver's license, paper health care card, passport, or birth certificate to prove citizenship, all that information will now be on your driver's license or Alberta ID card.
7: As of July 2nd, the province will begin rolling out those new ID cards. But next time you go to renew, you'll need to bring your papers to prove you are Canadian. The new ID will function as license and health care card with your number on the back. And that number will only be added to the card if you provide proof of citizenship. To add a health number to a license or ID, Albertans will have to bring their existing health care card, valid identification, and proof they are legally entitled to be in Canada. That can come in the form of birth certificate, nexus, passport, status card, or refugee claimant document. The new card will not cost any more than a regular renewal. I'm Andrea Montgomery.
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2: Hello, and thanks for joining us. It's June 4th. I'm Tom Hackett. Here's what's making news right now. For the first time since news of his departure, we're hearing from the now ex-police chief of the Surrey Police Service. Despite a five-decade-long policing career, the city's top cop says he was asked to hand in his badge. Investigators say a massive collection of more than 500,000 child sexual exploitation files have been discovered in Okotoks, Alberta. And we're just 10 days out until the World Cup, and preparations are kicking into high gear as the Vancouver International Airport gets ready to greet millions of people coming through the terminal. From Sportsnet Radio, here's Marcus Fitzgerald.
1: Two nights, two excellent championship-level games in the National Hockey League and the NBA. Game two of the Stanley Cup Final is set for Thursday, however, in Raleigh, North Carolina, where the Hurricanes hope to bounce back after dropping the opener to the Vegas Golden Knights. Tomas Hertl scored with just a few minutes left in the third to salt it away for John Tortorella's crew, so it's up to the Canes to make sure they don't go to Nevada down by two. It'll be up to the San Antonio Spurs to at least get a split on their home floor Friday night on Sportsnet, after the New York Knicks walked into Texas and beat Victor Wembanyama and company 105-95. Knicks star Jalen Brunson banged up in the first half of this game, had a monster fourth quarter, finished with 30 points, led the Knicks to a victory, as he usually does. New York has won 12 playoff games in a row, and they're three wins away from an NBA championship. Game two of that series can be seen on Friday. Baseball on Wednesday, the Blue Jays face the Braves again and lost again, 7-3. Toronto drops to four games below 500 on the campaign. Soccer, one more international tune-up for the Canadian men. Prior to the World Cup, they will face Ireland in Montreal. Alphonso Davies training on his own thus far, says he's not ruling himself out for the group's opener in Toronto next Friday. Sports at 15 and 45 past every hour or anytime. Sportsnet.ca.
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2: You're listening to News Radio. I'm Tom Hackett. A Northwest Calgary child care center is now at risk of losing its license and has been ordered to make some changes.
8: Education and Child Care Alberta has put Fit Kids Care on Silver Springs Boulevard on probation. The government says it's due to ongoing non-compliance with provincial standards, including inadequate supervision, improper guidance, and a failure to report incidents. For the next several months, officials will monitor the center to ensure children are supervised properly and their behavior is corrected in appropriate ways. Anyone with concerns about a child care program can report it to the province through the Child Care Connect helpline.
24: Edward Jan, City News, Calgary.
2: Premier Daniel Smith used the upcoming separation referendum to find common ground with business leaders in Montreal.
25: Smith, the guest of honor at the Quebec Chambers of Commerce fireside chat on Wednesday, says she would rather not focus on the differences the provinces may have, but on ways to work stronger together.
26: Like Quebec, our relationship with the federal government hasn't always been easy. We've both dealt with an Ottawa that has refused to listen to our needs and ignored the constitutional rights of our provinces. But in Alberta, we are paving the way for our province to move forward.
25: Quebec is no stranger to the threat of separation, as its economy was ravaged in the 80s and 90s after two referendums, leading over 700 businesses to leave due to the uncertainty. Newly elected Quebec Premier Christine Fréchette expressed interest in an east-west energy corridor at a news conference on Monday, a sharp departure from the previous government. Smith says the two provinces should do everything they can to boost trade ties, partnerships, and collaboration. I'm Alejandro Melgar.
2: The federal government has told the CRTC to review the Online Streaming Act with an eye on keeping prices down. But the Bloc Québécois says this is yet another concession Mark Carney has made to the U.S. with nothing to show for it.
27: As Canada-U.S. trade talks advance, the federal government is telling the Canadian Radio, Television and Telecommunications Commission to adjust how it rolls out the Online Streaming Act and prioritize affordability.
28: It is another step to reinforce affordability for Canadians. This is not the time to raise the cost for Canadians.
27: The Online Streaming Act requires digital media giants to spend 5% of Canadian revenue on Canadian content. That was set to triple this year to 15% before the federal government changed its mind. The Bloc Québécois say this reversal is nothing more than a concession to the Americans, who have repeatedly said that Canada trying to regulate American streaming giants is a trade irritant.
29: That's quite a way to negotiate when you say, I am weak, you seem to be strong, so let's come and negotiate. The Prime Minister has given concessions after concessions after concessions. In the last year, he's got nothing.
27: Shaoli Lee, City News, Ottawa.
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10: 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I'm Ryan Littlemark. North Vancouver, there's overnight work on the Upper Levels Highway eastbound between Edgemont Boulevard to Westview Drive. Left lane shut down until 5 a.m. There's the ongoing work on Highway 1 east to 32nd Street. Rolling lane closures both ways for the freeway. Queensboro Bridge, there's maintenance work until 5 a.m. So watch out for lane closures and delays for Highway 91A. And then in Vancouver, FIFA closures in place along Pacific Boulevard from Cambie to Carroll for the next month. And now from the 1130 News Radio Weather Center. For overnight, mostly cloudy, some scattered showers, and a low of 13. For Thursday, mostly cloudy, early morning rain, then sunny breaks by the afternoon and a high of 20. Thursday evening, a couple clouds, a low of 12. Friday, mostly cloudy with rain, cooler, and a high of 17. Saturday, it'll be cloudy, a bit of rain in the morning, and then sun and cloud for the afternoon, a high of 16. And for Sunday, partly to mostly sunny, a chance for rain to return by late evening and a high of 18.
2: You're listening to News Radio. I'm Tom Hackett. More strikes between the U.S. and Iran. The Pentagon says it shot down several Iranian drones targeting U.S. forces in Kuwait, and Iran hitting the airport in Kuwait. ABC News White House correspondent Karen Travers has the latest.
11: President Trump said Iran was, quote, reciprocating when it struck the airport in Kuwait, a drone attack that left one dead and more than 60 injured. He said the U.S. had hit Iran hard and they were responding. Asked to define a ceasefire given the ongoing back and forth strikes, the president said,
12: "And I'd say in that part of the world, ceasefire is when you're shooting in a more moderate manner."
11: The president claimed negotiations with Iran are going, quote, very well, and that a deal could be reached this weekend. But at the same time, he also said it may not happen. Karen Travers, ABC News, the White House.
2: The World Health Organization is providing an Ebola update as the outbreak continues to spread.
13: The Ebola outbreak in Central Africa is still growing, but World Health Organization Director General Tedros Adhanom Ghebreyesus says the response is catching up. He told a briefing Wednesday that some challenges remain, like scaling up testing and cutting back on delays in confirming cases.
14: The number of suspected cases has now been reduced to 116 from over 1,000 last week. As we work through the backlog, either confirming them or ruling them out.
13: The world body is also calling for the lifting of travel restrictions on countries impacted by the Ebola outbreak. A spokesperson for Immigration Minister Lena Diab says the safety and well-being of Canadians is top priority, noting the current approach will be adapted if needed. From the Canadian Press, I'm Lisa Laporte.
2: A judge in Amsterdam has rejected an appeal by a Jewish organization to block a performance by rapper Ye this weekend.
15: A few months ago, the man who used to be known as Kanye West was barred from entering the UK over anti-Semitic remarks, setting off a series of cancellations.
16: The industry's gotten to him a bit too much, and he refuses to believe there's something wrong with him.
15: Ye has expressed admiration for Adolf Hitler and has sold T-shirts featuring swastikas. A judge in the Netherlands ruled the concerts are not a threat to public order. The leader of the Central Jewish Council says the ruling gives the feeling it is okay if you are anti-Semitic. Ye apologized in January, saying his bipolar disorder led him to fall into a four-month-long manic episode of psychotic, paranoid, and impulsive behavior that destroyed his life. I'm Ed Donahue.
2: Your business news is coming up next.
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4: Hey, Vancouver. 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
6: This is a Bloomberg Money Minute. The day ahead of the Labor Department's big employment and unemployment report for May, we get two more readings tracking the labor market this morning. First, the monthly tracker of job cut announcements from HR firm Challenger, Gray & Christmas. Then, the Labor Department's weekly measure of new jobless claim filings, which economists think likely remained below year-ago levels for the 16th week in a row. A big bank is offering reassurance to young adults afraid that AI will prevent them from getting their foot through the door. Bank of America, which continues to hire at a similar pace to a year ago, says next week 2,000 summer interns and another 2,000 full-time recruits from college campuses will start in roles across its eight lines of business. And young people actually have the upper hand at one firm now, as asset manager Diameter Capital says it's hiring graduates straight from college for the first time, because they offer different skills than more experienced finance workers, especially with AI. Andrew O'Day, Bloomberg Radio.
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2: As of July 2nd, when you go to renew your license, you'll need to bring some extra paperwork with you. Our Andrea Montgomery has more on the changes on the way for Alberta as IDs.
19: The new cards will start rolling out July 2nd with the Alberta One Card, as it's being called. The province is introducing that updated ID that will combine driver's license, healthcare information, and add a citizenship marker. But before you can get it, you will need to show documents proving who you are and that you are legally entitled to be in Canada. That means bringing things like a birth certificate or a passport, along with your current ID and healthcare card, to show the agent at renewal. If you cannot provide that proof, your health number will not be added to the card. The province says the new IDs will also come with stronger security features, but the cost will stay the same as a regular renewal.
20: This is about making everyday life simpler and making government services easier to access when you need them.
21: It's a practical change that saves time and makes life easier.
20: So are we tossing these into the shredder?
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19: I'm Andrea Montgomery.
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2: Hello, and thanks for joining us. It's June 4th. I'm Tom Hackett. Here's what's making news right now.
31: Surrey's ex-police chief saying a final goodbye to his officers. A shocking letter from Norm Lipinski, who says he was handed a pink slip on Friday.
2: One person has been rushed to the hospital after a shooting in Calgary.
32: Vancouver International Airport says they're prepped and ready to meet the millions of people coming through during FIFA.
0: Stricken with grief, the families of two paddleboarders found dead in a lake near Squamish are speaking out following the loss of their loved ones.
3: Game two of the Cup Final in Carolina set for Thursday. The opener of the NBA Finals in San Antonio between the Spurs and the Knicks. Terrific. Sports at 45.
2: We've got all those stories and even a whole lot more coming your way in just 60 seconds. But first, at your ones, we got your traffic and weather.
5: Xfinity Internet Traffic Center. I'm Ryan Littemark. Starting off in North Vancouver, there's overnight work on the upper levels highway eastbound from Edgemont Boulevard to Westview Drive. Left lane shut down until 5 a.m. Langley has the work on Highway 1. The widening of the freeway still eastbound east of 232nd, so rolling lane closures overnight. Vancouver has the FIFA closure in place along Pacific Boulevard from Cambie to Carroll for the next month. And at the Queensboro Bridge, watch out for maintenance work until 5 a.m. Delays around there for Highway 91A. Now from the 1130 News Radio Weather Center, overnight mostly cloudy with scattered showers and a low of 13. For Thursday, mostly cloudy, early morning rain, then sunny breaks by the afternoon, a high of 20. For Thursday night, a couple clouds, low of 12. Friday, mostly cloudy with rain, a bit cooler, a high of 17. Saturday, mostly cloudy, few showers, and then sun, a high of 16. And then Sunday, not too bad, partly to mostly sunny, a chance of rain to return by late evening, but overall pretty nice and a high of 18.
2: Now for your top stories, ousted Surrey Police Chief Norm Lipinski has sent his final goodbye to the officers of the city's municipal force.
31: Lipinski was dismissed on Monday following a special meeting with the police board. City News obtained a copy of the letter where he says he attended that meeting on his first day back from vacation and he was told that he was terminated without cause. Lipinski spent the last 5 years with the SPS, helping the city in its transition from the RCMP. In response to his firing, Board Chair Harley Chapel stepped down from his post, saying he was not part of the meeting and did not know about the board's decision. Chapel notes he believes the decision was politicized and that he could not morally or ethically stand with the board. I'm Kyle Benning.
2: There was a heavy police presence along the Beltline in downtown Calgary. Police say just before 4 p.m., they got calls about a shooting at Connaught Park. One man was rushed to the hospital for life-altering injuries and is in non-life-threatening condition. CPS Staff Sergeant John Gigon says officers did question a number of people after it happened.
8: We can certainly say that several people had been detained shortly after the shooting. We ascertained that they had been at or near the scene, but they were not involved.
2: He adds they have a number of leads as to who's responsible, although no word yet if the shooter was arrested. The investigation remains ongoing. A collection of over 500,000 child sexual exploitation photos and videos have been seized from an Okotoks home. Our Ariel O'Shea reports investigators are calling it one of the largest collections ever found in Alberta.
9: More than 500,000 child sexual exploitation photos and videos spanning several hard drives and computers have been seized from an Okotoks home back on May 26th. For context, in the past year, ICE identified just over 622,000 photos and videos containing child sexual exploitation province-wide from all of its investigations. Here's Mike Tucker with Alert.
10: Kind of sickening to think of what that represents. And it's a lot of children being depicted being sexually abused and exploited.
9: The collection allegedly belonged to 35-year-old Corey Earhart, who was being charged with possessing and accessing child sexual abuse materials. Investigators say they now face the enormous task of reviewing the collection.
10: If there's any clues within any of these photos and videos, if this represented people in Alberta or if there was any person known to this individual who's being offended on. So you can appreciate with that volume of material, there's a lot of work that needs to be done.
9: Tucker adds the victims can be from anywhere in the world. Earhart was released from custody and is scheduled to appear in court on August 8th. I'm Ariel O'Shea.
2: A motion to put up suicide barriers on the Granville Street Bridge has been approved for examination by staff after a Vancouver City Council meeting. Stacey Ashton is the executive director of Crisis Center BC. She says the barriers are long overdue.
12: We know that they work and that they save lives. They stop people who are in a very painful moment from making a mistake that they aren't going to be able to take back. It's a no-brainer. We have to do this.
2: Barriers have been in place on the Burrard Street Bridge since 2017. If you or a loved one is at risk of self-harm, call Crisis Center BC at 988. A low-income transit pass could soon be in Vancouver's future. A motion to call on the BC government to implement one for $25 a month passed at City Hall. Our Kurt Black is speaking with City Councillor Sean Orr, who is behind the motion.
11: Discounted transit programs are already available in other cities, including Calgary, Winnipeg, Toronto, Halifax, and Kamloops. As for what this would cost, previous estimates from TransLink ranged between $60 and $70 million annually.
13: This should be very feasible, and TransLink has already studied this, you know, so this isn't going to come at them, you know, we're not going to be blindsiding them with this, and, this is part of Vancouver's role as an advocate, to bring this forward to the province and say, hey, look, this is really important.
11: Kurt Black, City News, Vancouver.
2: The City of Vancouver is providing some financial support for this year's Pride celebrations. City Council has approved a $75,000 grant to the Vancouver Pride Society, which hosts the Pride Festival and Parade. Last year, the Society's sponsorship funds had dropped 40% from the year before. The motion says this lack of funding has also put this year's Pride programming at risk. Vancouver Pride takes place between July 25th to August 2nd. We're hearing the grief of families of two paddleboarders who were found dead in a lake south of Squamish.
0: And Genesis Bag and Maurice Bello first fell into the waters of Browning Lake on Saturday and did not resurface. After an extensive search, which forced Murrin Provincial Park to shut down, the two bodies were pulled out of the waters Tuesday afternoon. Bello's sister, Angelie, says Maurice was loved by her family and even helped to support her mother, who is suffering from Alzheimer's.
14: Just and I being sister, we've been close. Even though she's the youngest, she's the strongest among us.
0: Angelie says Bello has been saving up to help renovate her family home back in the Philippines, and now that she's gone, those plans are in doubt. Mounties say they responded to several water-related emergencies in the Sea to Sky region and are reminding people to always be prepared and to never go out onto the water without a life jacket. I'm Ben Bugera.
2: Surrey police say a fire broke out at a local business. It happened just before 6 p.m. near 134th Street and 108th Avenue. No one was inside the building at the time and no one was injured. However, police say the building has extensive damage and neighboring units may also have some smoke damage. Langley police are calling it a possible shooting that has put one person in hospital in serious condition. The person was airlifted for treatment after being in the area of 28th Avenue and 196th Street just after 5 Wednesday afternoon. The investigation is early, so police have no information whether this is extortion related. You won't be able to use the maternity ward at Maple Ridge at Meadows Hospital this weekend. Fraser Health is warning families in Maple Ridge of yet another maternity diversion due to the Obgyn shortage. This will be a 3-day closure starting from 8 a.m. Friday until Monday. During the closure, hospital staff will redirect patients to the appropriate hospital for care. A raging wildfire southwest of Prince George has jumped to roughly 1,800 hectares. Madison Dahl is the fire information officer for the Caribou Regional District.
15: We didn't see significant growth overnight, and crews did work throughout the night. So overnight, ground crews were using small-scale hand ignitions to remove any available fuel from between the guard and the leading edge of the fire. We also had night vision-equipped helicopters working throughout the night.
2: Clouds and some rain showers are in the forecast that should continue to help fire suppressing efforts. The Swede Creek wildfire is the only one out of control in the province. And you can expect Vancouver's airport to look a lot busier over the next few weeks as we welcome the world for soccer's biggest matches.
16: We're just 10 days away from the World Cup kicking off in Vancouver. Here's Chief Operations Officer at YVR, Andy Margolis.
23: We've got over 240 volunteers here at the airport supporting the FIFA Games. We've launched a 24-hour, 7-days-a-week coordination desk to streamline travel for players, referees, media, and others, and to provide timely support across airport operations.
16: Now, other than those changes, the way you navigate around the airport will be business as usual. You will want to plan ahead if you have a flight around game days, as the airport admits it will be busy. YVR says during the game period, we can expect to welcome 2.7 million passengers in total. That's roughly 88,000 passengers a day. I'm Reynaldo Suarez.
2: It's 40 minutes after the hour. Coming up in just 60 seconds, we'll have a look at your traffic and weather forecast. 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
5: Rogers Xfinity Internet Traffic Center. I'm Ryan Littlemark. North Vancouver, there's overnight work on the Upper Levels Highway eastbound between Edgemont Boulevard to Westview Drive. Left lane shut down until 5 a.m. There's the ongoing work on Highway 1 east to 232nd Street, rolling lane closures both ways for the freeway. Queensboro Bridge, there's maintenance work until 5 a.m., so watch out for lane closures and delays for Highway 91A. And then in Vancouver, FIFA closures in place along Pacific Boulevard from Cambie to Carroll for the next month. And now from the 1130 News Radio Weather Center. For overnight, mostly cloudy, some scattered showers and a low of 13. For Thursday, mostly cloudy, early morning rain, then sunny breaks by the afternoon and a high of 20. Thursday evening, a couple clouds, a low of 12. Friday, mostly cloudy with rain, cooler, and a high of 17. Saturday, it'll be cloudy, a bit of rain in the morning, and then sun and cloud for the afternoon, a high of 16. And for Sunday, partly to mostly sunny, a chance for rain to return by late evening and a high of 18.
2: A new report is stressing the work that still needs to be done to address BC's toxic drug crisis. Our Olivia Jones tells us this comes as the province recently marked 10 years since a public health emergency was declared.
6: Fraser Health says despite progress in expanding treatment, recovering, and harm reduction services, significant work remains to prevent avoidable overdose deaths. Here's Chief Medical Health Officer Dr. Ingrid Tyler.
7: There is no single solution. We need to continue to ensure that services across the spectrum and continuum of care for substance use are available to all who need it at the time they're ready.
6: The report says success will require continued coordination across sectors, including health, housing, education, justice, and social services. Over the past decade, more than 5,600 people in the Fraser Health region lost their lives to toxic drug poisonings. I'm Olivia Jones.
2: Coming up next, we got all your sports highlights. 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
2: Hello, and thanks for joining us. It's June 4th. I'm Tom Hackett. Here's what's making news right now. Ousted Surrey Police Chief Norm Lipinski has sent his final goodbye to the officers of the city's municipal force. And police say just before 4 p.m., they got calls about a shooting at Connaught Park in Calgary. One man was rushed to the hospital for life-altering injuries and is in non-life-threatening condition. And you can expect Vancouver's airport to look a lot busier over the next few weeks as we welcome the world for soccer's biggest stage. From Sportsnet Radio, here's Marcus Fitzgerald.
3: He got a little banged up in the first quarter, but stayed in the game and delivered his Knicks a win in game one of the NBA Finals. I'm speaking of Jalen Brunson, the New York Star, and the biggest on their stage. Scored 13 in the fourth quarter, 30 in the game. The Knicks beat the Spurs in San Antonio, 105-95. New York has now won 12 playoff games in a row. They're on an absolute heater. They are three wins away from an NBA championship. That franchise hasn't done that in 53 years. Game two of this series can be seen from San Antonio Friday night on Sportsnet. Sportsnet CBC will have you covered for game two of the Stanley Cup final as well. The Vegas Golden Knights, like the Knicks, stole the opener on the road. Tomas Hertl scored late in regulation in game one. Pressure on Carolina a little bit. Then again, they got their doors blown off against Montreal in the Eastern Conference final. They turned that series around just fine. Granted, Vegas a slightly different animal. We'll see what goes down on Thursday night. John Cooper named the Jack Adams winner on Wednesday, the Tampa Bay Lightning boss, the league's top coach, and he's been one of the best in the NHL for quite some time now. On the pitch, the Canadian men's national team, one more World Cup tune-up on Friday. They'll play Ireland in Montreal after a win over Uzbekistan in Edmonton earlier in the week. Alphonso Davies training on his own thus far. He's not ruling himself out for the group's opener in Toronto next Friday once the World Cup finally gets going. Fonzie's still recovering from a hamstring issue. Blue Jays now four games under 500. They lost to the Braves. The Mariners had that long winning streak snapped by the Mets. Sports at 15 and 45 past every hour anytime. Sportsnet.ca.
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10: You're listening to News Radio. I'm Tom Hackett. The Alberta Premier is in Quebec looking to build a working relationship between her government and that province, but with separation being the elephant in the room.
19: Daniel Smith at a fireside chat with business leaders says Quebec is familiar with the issue of separation. Remarking on the October separation petition in Alberta and Quebec's previous referendums, she wants to prove to separatists a unified Canada works.
21: I am here to build new linkages as our two provinces, Alberta and Quebec, Quiberta, I guess we're calling it, truly model the ideals our country was built on.
19: She says Alberta plastics and materials feed into Quebec's manufacturing industries, which supply machinery, electronics, and transportation equipment used in heavy industry. Smith recently warned Alberta separation would cost $400 billion, which separatists say is inflated and completely false. Her comments also come as the newly elected Quebec premier showed favor for an east-west pipeline, Smith saying she was keen to discuss. I'm Alejandro Melgar.
10: As Canada-U.S. trade talks advance, the feds are telling the Canadian Radio, Television, and Telecommunications Commission to adjust how they roll out the Online Streaming Act to prioritize affordability. The act requires digital media giants to spend 5% of Canadian revenue on Canadian content. That was supposed to go up to 15%, but now the feds want to reverse that.
25: This was definitely a result of us as conservatives taking this issue at hand and raising it and making sure that the Canadian public was aware of what was going on.
26: Conservative culture critic Rachel Thomas says the Online Streaming Act still exists and is still a major burden on streaming giants doing business in Canada, noting online streaming giants have already announced they'll raise prices on Canadians this summer. Culture Minister Mark Miller highlights that no fees from the Online Safety Act have been collected yet, as digital giants have gone to court to avoid payment. Instead, Canada is putting $600 million in cash towards the sector.
27: This isn't an absolute removal of any responsibility of people to contribute to the sector. Far from that. We still expect people to contribute to the sector. We have to make sure that it's reasonable. This is actually an injection that is superior than anything the industry would have seen under these regulations, particularly given the fact that they are in constant litigation.
26: But the BQ say that is a poor exchange.
28: They are surrendering $3.4 billion a year of incomes that would mainly come from United States, and they say we will give $600 million instead. but it will come from the pockets of Quebecers and Canadians.
26: Shaoli Lee, City News, Ottawa.
10: This summer, Banff Sunshine Village is opening the hills for summer skiing. Phoenix Phillips talks with organizers and gets reaction from some locals.
0: The last time summer skiing was offered up was 4 years ago. And before that, 1991. Definitely a rare event.
9: It's very much a high vibe experience with perhaps more spring-like ski conditions, summer ski conditions than true winter conditions.
0: So you'll be lining up here. And as for expectations, Scurfield says the Strawberry Lift will be open along with the hotel. Expect fun, DJs, and an entertainment atmosphere all in the village.
11: What do we have to wear?
0: Skis.
11: Skis?
0: Yes, and a bathing suit.
11: Oh, yeah, that's going to be very interesting.
0: 3 weeks of summer skiing begins June 20th through July 5th. Phoenix Phillips, City News, Banff National Park.
10: Your traffic and weather's coming up next.
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13: The Stanley Cup Final started with a bang in Carolina. And in the end, it's Advantage Vegas.
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13: The Golden Knights have won 7 in a row. But the Hurricanes suffered only their second loss of the postseason. What will happen next in Game 2?
15: Might as well get used to each other now.
13: You just have to watch the Stanley Cup Final. 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
5: Robinson Xfinity Internet Traffic Center. I'm Ryan Littemark. Starting off in North Vancouver, there's overnight work on the upper levels highway eastbound from Edgemont Boulevard to Westview Drive. Left lane shut down until 5 a.m. Langley has the work on Highway 1. The widening of the freeway is still eastbound, east of 232nd, so rolling lane closures overnight. Vancouver has the FIFA closure in place along Pacific Boulevard from Cambie to Carroll for the next month. And at the Queensboro Bridge, watch out for maintenance work until 5 a.m. Delays around there for Highway 91A. Now from the 1130 News Radio Weather Center, overnight mostly cloudy with scattered showers and a low of 13. For Thursday, mostly cloudy, early morning rain, then sunny breaks by the afternoon, a high of 20. For Thursday night, a couple clouds, low of 12. Friday, mostly cloudy with rain, a bit cooler, a high of 17. Saturday, mostly cloudy, few showers, and then sun, a high of 16. And then Sunday, not too bad, partly to mostly sunny, a chance of rain to return by late evening, but overall pretty nice and a high of 18.
10: You're listening to News Radio. I'm Tom Hackett. More than a dozen ballistic missiles and drones were launched in an air attack on two U.S. allies in the Persian Gulf. ABC's foreign correspondent Tom Sufi Burge has more from Jerusalem.
30: The Iranians fired, according to Kuwaiti officials, 13 ballistic missiles and 17 drones. Yes, the U.S. military and the U.S. government insist that their war earlier had, you know, really debilitated Iran's military. But I think it's just quite clear that Iran still has firepower. It can fire back.
10: The Pentagon says it shot down several Iranian drones targeting U.S. forces in Kuwait. A number of security agencies across the globe are out with a warning about China using websites to collect information.
31: Security agencies in Canada and those of its close international partners warn that China is using professional networking sites to gather information. They say it's intelligence that would give Beijing a strategic and tactical advantage over the Five Eyes intelligence sharing agencies. From the Canadian Press, I'm Lisa Laporte.
10: Ahead of the NBA Finals, Commissioner Adam Silver spoke about the league's hopes for starting a new independent league in Europe by the end of 2027. The plan has been in the works for years, but is almost ready to launch. It's a joint effort between the NBA and FIBA, the sport's global governing body.
32: We also now have roughly probably 15% of our league is comprised of European players, of course, some of the very best players in this league. And as a result, we have been pursuing an independent league in Europe. We are very much on schedule.
10: SpaceX is detailing plans for going public next month in a move that could have Elon Musk breaking records.
1: when SpaceX goes public this month, it says it plans to raise $75 billion. That would be the largest ever stock market debut and would put Elon Musk in line to become the world's first trillionaire. SpaceX saying initial public offering shares will be set at $135 apiece and that they're going to sell 555 million shares, giving SpaceX a market value of $1.8 trillion. Only six companies in the S&P 500 are worth more than that. SpaceX says Musk's voting power in the public company will come primarily through his ownership of 5.2 billion Class C shares, which give 10 votes for every share held. Alex Stone, EBC News.
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1: This is a Bloomberg Money Minute. SpaceX, Elon Musk's rocket space and artificial intelligence company, is seeking to raise $75 billion in an initial public stock offering that would be the biggest IPO in history by far. In a regulatory filing, SpaceX said it would have a market value of more than $1.75 trillion based on its plan to market more than 555 million shares at $135 each. And it might be just the first mega IPO this year if AI titans Anthropic and OpenAI both go ahead with their plans. AI semiconductor maker Broadcom is leaving investors semi-disappointed after predicting that revenue from its chips will hit $16 billion this quarter. The market had been looking for a forecast north of $17 billion. The cautious prediction suggests that as it ties its fortunes to AI gear, Broadcom is progressing with that ambition more slowly than hoped, even after posting earnings and sales ahead of projections for the just-finished quarter. Andrew O'Day, Bloomberg Radio.
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7: And a quick look at your Environment Canada weather shows your cold spot in Canada right now, minus 4.8 degrees. That's in Nunavut. Your hot spot, 20.6 degrees in the Northwest Territories.
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7: Hello, and thanks for joining us. It's June 4th. I'm Tom Hackett. Here's what's making news right now.
8: Surrey's ousted police chief says his final goodbyes to his officers. Norm Lipinski noting he was fired without cause by the city's police board.
7: A shooting in Calgary's Beltline area has sent one person to the hospital.
9: With just 10 days until FIFA kicking off, YVR says years of planning have gone in preparing for the influx of visitors arriving in Vancouver.
10: Broken hearts and a family left in uncertainty. We're hearing from loved ones after the bodies of two paddleboarders were pulled out of a lake near Squamish.
11: We have been fortunate the last couple of nights. An excellent game one of the Stanley Cup final, followed by a terrific game one of the NBA finals. We'll get into all that coming up in sports at 15.
7: We've got all those stories and even a whole lot more coming your way in just 60 seconds. But first, at your ones, we got your traffic and weather.
12: Xfinity Internet Traffic Center. I'm Ryan Littlemark. North Vancouver, there's overnight work on the Upper Levels Highway eastbound between Edgemont Boulevard to Westview Drive. Left lane shut down until 5 a.m. There's the ongoing work on Highway 1 east to 232nd Street. Rolling lane closures both ways to the freeway. Queensboro Bridge, there's maintenance work until 5 a.m., so watch out for lane closures and delays for Highway 91A. And then in Vancouver, FIFA closures in place along Pacific Boulevard from Cambie to Carroll for the next month. And now from the 1130 News Radio Weather Center. For overnight, mostly cloudy, some scattered showers, and a low of 13. For 13.

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2: From the Rogers Xfinity Internet Traffic Center, I'm Ryan Littemark. Starting off in North Vancouver, there's overnight work on the Upper Levels Highway eastbound from Edgemont Boulevard to Westview Drive. Left lane shut down until 5 a.m. Langley has the work on Highway 1. The widening of the freeway is still eastbound, east 232nd, so rolling lane closures overnight. Vancouver has the FIFA closure in place along Pacific Boulevard from Cambie to Carroll for the next month. And at the Queensboro Bridge, watch out for maintenance work until 5 a.m. Delays around there for Highway 91A. Now from the 1130 News Radio Weather Center, overnight mostly cloudy with scattered showers and a low of 13. For Thursday, mostly cloudy, early morning rain, then sunny breaks by the afternoon, a high of 20. For Thursday night, a couple clouds, low of 12. Friday, mostly cloudy with rain, a bit cooler, a high of 17. Saturday, mostly cloudy, few showers, and then sun, a high of 16. And then Sunday, not too bad, partly to mostly sunny, a chance of rain to return by late evening, but overall pretty nice and a high of 18.
3: The toxic drug crisis continues to demand a broad response. Our Olivia Jones reports that's the latest after a new report from Fraser Health's chief medical officer.
4: The study says that while thousands of lives have been saved through supervised consumption and overdose prevention sites, more work is needed. Here's chief medical health officer Dr. Ingrid Tyler.
5: The health system can't solve this issue alone. We have a very important role to play. But ongoing progress depends on our continued partnership and coordination with municipalities, schools, community partners, and sustained policy and investment in this area.
4: Over 5,600 people have lost their lives to toxic drug poisonings in the Fraser Health region over the last 10 years. The report notes people experiencing homelessness face some of the greatest risks, with toxic drug poisoning remaining the leading cause of death for this population. I'm Olivia Jones.
3: Coming up next, we got all your sports highlights. 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
3: Hello, and thanks for joining us. It's June 4th. I'm Tom Hackett. Here's what's making news right now. A conditional discharge has been granted to a BC man convicted in the brutal slayings of his three children nearly two decades ago. Alberta police are calling it sickening and deeply disturbing. Our Ariel O'Shea reports over 500,000 child sexual exploitation files have been found at an Okotoks home. And the Vancouver Pride Society is getting a one-time grant from City Council to support their programming. The $75,000 grant comes as the nonprofit continues to face funding shortfalls and a lack of sponsors. From Sportsnet Radio, here's Marcus Fitzgerald.
11: Two nights, two excellent championship-level games in the National Hockey League and the NBA. Game two of the Stanley Cup Final is set for Thursday, however, in Raleigh, North Carolina, where the Hurricanes hope to bounce back after dropping the opener to the Vegas Golden Knights. Tomáš Hertl scored with just a few minutes left in the third to salt it away for John Tortorella's crew. So it's up to the Canes to make sure they don't go to Nevada down by two. It'll be up to the San Antonio Spurs to at least get a split on their home floor Friday night on Sportsnet after the New York Knicks walked into Texas and beat Victor Wembanyama and company 105-95. Knicks star Jalen Brunson banged up in the first half of this game, had a monster fourth quarter, finished with 30 points, led the Knicks to a victory, as he usually does. New York has won 12 playoff games in a row, and they're three wins away from an NBA championship. Game two of that series can be seen on Friday. Baseball on Wednesday, the Blue Jays face the Braves again and lost again, 7-3. Toronto drops to four games below 500 on the campaign. Soccer, one more international tune-up for the Canadian men. Prior to the World Cup, they will face Ireland in Montreal. Alphonso Davies, training on his own thus far, says he's not ruling himself out for the group's opener in Toronto next Friday. Sports at 15 and 45 past every hour or anytime. Sportsnet.ca.
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15: You're listening to News Radio. I'm Tom Hackett. A Northwest Calgary child care center is now at risk of losing its license and has been ordered to make some changes.
16: Education and Child Care Alberta has put Fit Kids Care on Silver Springs Boulevard on probation. The government says it's due to ongoing non-compliance with provincial standards, including inadequate supervision, improper guidance, and a failure to report incidents. For the next several months, officials will monitor the center to ensure children are supervised properly and their behavior is corrected in appropriate ways. Anyone with concerns about a child care program can report it to the province through the Child Care Connect helpline.
17: Edward Jan, City News, Calgary.
15: Premier Daniel Smith used the upcoming separation referendum to find common ground with business leaders in Montreal.
18: Smith, the guest of honor at the Quebec Chambers of Commerce Fireside Chat on Wednesday, says she would rather not focus on the differences the provinces may have, but on ways to work stronger together.
19: Like Quebec, our relationship with the federal government hasn't always been easy. We've both dealt with an Ottawa that has refused to listen to our needs and ignored the constitutional rights of our provinces. But in Alberta, we are paving the way for our province to move forward.
18: Quebec is no stranger to the threat of separation, as its economy was ravaged in the 80s and 90s after two referendums, leading over 700 businesses to leave due to the uncertainty. Newly elected Quebec Premier Christine Frechette expressed interest in an east-west energy corridor at a news conference on Monday, a sharp departure from the previous government. Smith says the two provinces should do everything they can to boost trade ties, partnerships, and collaboration. I'm Alejandro Melgar.
15: The federal government has told the CRTC to review the Online Streaming Act with an eye on keeping prices down. But the Bloc Québécois says this is yet another concession Mark Carney has made to the U.S. with nothing to show for it.
20: As Canada-U.S. trade talks advance, the federal government is telling the Canadian Radio, Television and Telecommunications Commission to adjust how it rolls out the Online Streaming Act and prioritize affordability.
21: It is another step to reinforce affordability for Canadians. This is not the time to raise the cost for Canadians.
20: The Online Streaming Act requires digital media giants to spend 5% of Canadian revenue on Canadian content. That was set to triple this year to 15% before the federal government changed its mind. The Bloc Québécois say this reversal is nothing more than a concession to the Americans, who have repeatedly said that Canada trying to regulate American streaming giants is a trade irritant.
22: That's quite a way to negotiate when you say, I am weak,
0: you seem to be strong, so let's come and negotiate. The Prime Minister has given concessions after concessions after concessions. In the last year, he's got nothing.
20: Shally Lee, City News, Ottawa.
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2: Rogers Xfinity Internet Traffic Center. I'm Ryan Littlemark. North Vancouver, there's overnight work on the upper levels highway eastbound between Edgemont Boulevard to Westview Drive. Left lane shut down until 5 a.m. There's the ongoing work on Highway 1 east to 232nd Street. Rolling lane closures both ways to the freeway. Queensboro Bridge, there's maintenance work until 5 a.m. So watch out for lane closures and delays for Highway 91A. And then in Vancouver, FIFA closures in place along Pacific Boulevard from Cambie to Carroll for the next month. And now from the 1130 News Radio Weather Center. For overnight, mostly cloudy, some scattered showers and a low of 13. For Thursday, mostly cloudy, early morning rain, then sunny breaks by the afternoon and a high of 20. Thursday evening, a couple clouds, a low of 12. Friday, mostly cloudy with rain, cooler, and a high of 17. Saturday, it'll be cloudy, a bit of rain in the morning, and then sun and cloud for the afternoon, a high of 16. And for Sunday, partly to mostly sunny, a chance for rain to return by late evening and a high of 18.
15: You're listening to News Radio. I'm Tom Hackett. More strikes between the U.S. and Iran. The Pentagon says it shot down several Iranian drones targeting U.S. forces in Kuwait and Iran hitting the airport in Kuwait. ABC News White House correspondent Karen Travers has the latest.
26: President Trump said Iran was, quote, reciprocating when it struck the airport in Kuwait, a drone attack that left one dead and more than 60 injured. He said the U.S. had hit Iran hard and they were responding. Asked to define a ceasefire given the ongoing back and forth strikes, the president said,
27: you know, I'd say in that part of the world, ceasefire is when you're shooting in a more moderate manner.
26: The president claimed negotiations with Iran are going, quote, very well, and that a deal could be reached this weekend. But at the same time, he also said it may not happen. Karen Travers, ABC News, the White House.
15: The World Health Organization is providing an Ebola update as the outbreak continues to spread.
28: The Ebola outbreak in Central Africa is still growing, but World Health Organization Director General Tedros Adhanom Ghebreyesus says the response is catching up. He told a briefing Wednesday that some challenges remain, like scaling up testing and cutting back on delays in confirming cases.
29: The number of suspected cases has now been reduced to 116 from over 1,000 last week. As we work through the backlog, either confirming them or ruling them out.
28: The world body is also calling for the lifting of travel restrictions on countries impacted by the Ebola outbreak. A spokesperson for Immigration Minister Lena Diab says the safety and well-being of Canadians is top priority, noting the current approach will be adapted if needed. From the Canadian Press, I'm Lisa Laporte.
15: A judge in Amsterdam has rejected an appeal by a Jewish organization to block a performance by rapper Ye this weekend.
30: A few months ago, the man who used to be known as Kanye West was barred from entering the UK over anti-Semitic remarks, setting off a series of cancellations.
31: The industry's gotten to him a bit too much, and he refuses to believe there's something wrong with him.
30: Ye has expressed admiration for Adolf Hitler and has sold T-shirts featuring swastikas. A judge in the Netherlands ruled the concerts are not a threat to public order. The leader of the Central Jewish Council says the ruling gives the feeling it is okay if you are anti-Semitic. Ye apologized in January, saying his bipolar disorder led him to fall into a four-month-long manic episode of psychotic, paranoid, and impulsive behavior that destroyed his life. I'm Ed Donahue.
15: Your business news is coming up next.
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6: Hey, Vancouver. My name is Sarush, and I'm the owner of Calmo. Yeah, it's a weird name, and I could have named it anything, but I wouldn't have gotten this far without my dad, so I named it after him. Actually, I guess the name's because of my mom. She'd tell people, if you don't know, call Mo, or why is your father never home? Dad was always helping someone. So, if you don't know, call Mo.ca.
2: This is a Bloomberg Money Minute. Elon Musk owns SpaceX, the rocket ship, satellite, and AI company looking to raise $75 billion when it goes public this year, making it the biggest initial public stock offering ever. And Musk will control the board and nearly 85% of the company's voting rights. Tensions on the rise after the U.S. and Iran exchanged fire overnight in one of the most serious breaches of the war's two-month-old ceasefire agreement. That sent the Dow tumbling today, down 621 points, the NASDAQ down 240, the S&P down 56, while oil back around $96 a barrel. Bookings at all-inclusive resorts are soaring this summer, even though they cost a lot more. But once they pay up front, many vacationers say they don't want to plan for anything else or see any additional bills. And President Trump says he'll attend Game 3 of the NBA Finals at Madison Square Garden in New York City this coming Monday to see the Knicks. Tom Busby, Bloomberg Radio.
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15: The Ebola outbreak in Central Africa is still growing, but World Health Organization Director General Tedros Adhanom Ghebreyesus says the response is catching up. During a briefing Wednesday, Ghebreyesus listed some challenges that remain, like scaling up testing and cutting back on delays in confirming cases.
29: The number of suspected cases has now been reduced to 116 from over 1,000 last week. As we work through the backlog, either confirming them or ruling them out.
15: And a quick look at your Environment Canada weather shows your cold spot in Canada right now is minus 5.6 degrees. That's that CFS alert in Nunavut. Your hot spot in Canada, 20.6 degrees at Yohin Lake, Northwest Territories.
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15: Hello, and thanks for joining us. It's June 4th. I'm Tom Hackett. Here's what's making news right now. The British Columbia Review Board has granted a conditional discharge for a man convicted in the brutal slayings of his three children.
0: He says he was fired without cause. Surrey's top cop says a final goodbye to his officers after an unexpected dismissal.
15: Police say one man was injured and is in hospital with life-threatening, life-altering injuries after a shooting in downtown Calgary.
7: Broken hearts and a family left in uncertainty. We're hearing from loved ones after the bodies of two paddleboarders were pulled out of a lake near Squamish.
11: Game two of the Cup Final in Carolina set for Thursday. The opener of the NBA Finals in San Antonio between the Spurs and the Knicks. Terrific. Sports at 45.
15: We've got all those stories and even a whole lot more coming your way in just 60 seconds. But first, at your ones, we got your traffic and weather.
2: Xfinity Internet Traffic Center. I'm Ryan Littemark. Starting off in North Vancouver, there's overnight work on the upper levels highway eastbound from Edgemont Boulevard to Westview Drive. Left lane shut down until 5 a.m. Langley has the work on Highway 1. The widening of the freeway still eastbound east 232nd, so rolling lane closures overnight. Vancouver has the FIFA closure in place along Pacific Boulevard from Cambie to Carroll for the next month. And at the Queensborough Bridge, watch out for maintenance work until 5 a.m. Delays around there for Highway 91A. Now from the 1130 News Radio Weather Center, overnight mostly cloudy with scattered showers and a low of 13. For Thursday, mostly cloudy, early morning rain, then sunny breaks by the afternoon, a high of 20. For Thursday night, a couple clouds, low of 12. Friday, mostly cloudy with rain, a bit cooler, a high of 17. Saturday, mostly cloudy, few showers, and then sun, a high of 16. And then Sunday, not too bad, partly to mostly sunny, a chance of rain to return by late evening, but overall pretty nice and a high of 18.
15: Now, for your top stories, the British Columbia Review Board has granted a conditional discharge for a man convicted in the brutal slayings of his three children. Chairperson Genevieve Boudreau says Alan Schoenborn is to attend a psychiatric clinic for treatment and stay at the Forensic Psychiatric Hospital in Coquitlam, BC, if ordered to do so by the board. Boudreau's written disposition says Schoenborn must also report any intimate relationships. He must be on good behavior and not possess or use any weapons or drugs. In 2010, Schoenborn was found not criminally responsible for the stabbing and smothering of his three children, aged 5, 8, and 10, at their Merritt, BC home in 2008. For the first time since news of his departure, we're hearing from the now ex-police chief of the Surrey Police Service. Despite a five-decade-long policing career, the city's top cop says he was asked to hand in his badge.
0: Norm Lipinski wrote a letter to the members of the Surrey Police Service saying a final goodbye as the city's top cop. City News obtained a copy of the document where Lipinski says he was called into a meeting with the police board where he was informed that he was being fired without cause. It goes on to say that this is not the way he hoped his time with the SPS would end and that he is immensely proud of what he and his team accomplished together in extraordinary circumstances. Former board chair Harley Chappell stepped down Tuesday, saying he was not in attendance for the meeting, was not privy to the decision, and cannot morally or ethically stand with this board. The board named Deputy Chief Constable Todd Matsumoto to the role temporarily. I'm Kyle Benning.
15: Calgary police were called to Connaught Park downtown at around 4 p.m. for a shooting. Police say one man was injured and is in the hospital with life-altering injuries. Staff Sergeant John Gigon says they continue on with their investigation.
13: We have our general investigative unit and forensic crime scenes unit doing what they do. We are following some fairly strong leads currently.
15: This man, who was on scene shortly after the shooting, told City News he's shocked about gunfire in such a public area.
14: That's really bad. That is just not something I can really comprehend. You don't expect that. You can't be sitting down having a nice time. Somebody comes up and starts shooting people. It's just insane.
15: Still no word from police if the shooter was found. Investigators say a massive collection of more than 500,000 child sexual exploitation files has been discovered in Okotoks, Alberta.
16: Alert says its Internet Child Exploitation Unit launched the investigation in January after receiving information about a suspect allegedly uploading child sexual exploitation material online. Investigators later searched an Okotoks home, seizing several computers and hard drives. Police say the collection allegedly belonged to 35-year-old Corey Earhart, who was charged with possessing and accessing child sexual abuse materials. Alert spokesperson Mike Tucker explains what exactly they seized.
17: Media that are depicting, you know,
12: beyond kind of nude imagery, but children in a sexualized manner with various photos and videos. And this is materials that he would have collected online and in some cases probably the dark web.
16: Tucker adds the sheer volume of materials is unlike anything they've ever encountered.
12: Sadly, this is one of the largest collections the ICE unit has ever encountered. Just by comparison, in the past year, it almost dwarfs that number. This is a massive collection.
16: He is grateful they found this and hopes this will help some of the people in the photos and videos. The investigation remains ongoing. I'm Ariel O'Shea.
15: Calls for suicide prevention barriers to be installed on the Granville Street Bridge have been heard at Vancouver City Hall, with councillors deciding to look at the idea. Stacey Ashton is the Executive Director of Crisis Center BC. She says she's pleased council discussed the motion after the plan was put on the back burner last month.
17: What we know is that these barriers will prevent that from happening. We will prevent that grief. We will prevent that trauma. We will have safer bridges.
15: Ashton says there have been no suicides on the Broad Street Bridge since barriers were installed in 2017. If you or anyone you know is at risk of self-harm, call Crisis Center BC at 988. The City of Vancouver wants the province to implement a low-income transit pass for those making less than $40,000 a year. Our Kurt Black reports City Council reaffirmed their commitment for one at their meeting Wednesday.
18: Currently, the BC Bus Pass offers discounted transit to low-income seniors and people with disabilities. But advocates argue the program leaves out many working-age adults and families living on low incomes. Dennis Agar, Executive Director of Movement Vancouver, says despite operating one of Canada's largest transit systems, Vancouver has fallen behind when it comes to affordability.
19: No one should be turned away from public transit because they can't afford it. But Vancouver is one of the only places where that happens.
18: Kurt Black, City News, Vancouver.
15: To kick off Pride Month, Vancouver City Council has approved a $75,000 grant to the city's Pride Society. The one-time grant aims to support this year's festivities celebrating the 2S LGBTQ plus community. The nonprofit has faced significant funding shortfalls and a reduction in sponsorships since last year. This is the latest community festival organizer to receive a grant from the city this year as it hosts the World Cup. A $30,000 grant was given to Car Free Days and $60,000 to the Italian Day Festival Society. We're now hearing from the families of the two paddleboarders whose bodies were pulled out of a lake south of Squamish Tuesday. 1130's Ben Bagheera reports follows an extensive search, which first began when they fell into Browning Lake on Saturday.
7: For the sister of one of the victims, her death is not only causing a massive amount of grief for her and the rest of the family, but also some financial uncertainty. Angelie says Maurice Bello had been supporting her mother back home in the Philippines after she was diagnosed with the early stages of Alzheimer's.
20: Yes, she has a lot of dreams, for not just for herself, but also for the whole family, to give us a better future.
7: Now, Bello's father passed away back in October, and she had been saving up in order to help the family renovate their home. Bello and Genesis' bag were found after an extensive search which forced Murrin Provincial Park to be shut down for several days. I'm Ben Bugera.
15: And Prime Minister Mark Carney is expected to announce the federal government's strategy on artificial intelligence in Toronto today. Carney is slated to tour an artificial intelligence institute and meet with researchers as he unfurls the blueprint. The strategy comes as governments, businesses, and civil society navigate the rapid development of machine learning and tools that can process information almost instantly with varying degrees of accuracy. Artificial Intelligence Minister Evan Solomon said this week the government's new strategy will look to build trust in AI, empower workers, and help build Canada. The federal government has said new privacy and online safety laws will be an important element of building that trust. The AI strategy is also expected to address sovereign digital infrastructure, support for Canadian companies, international coordination, and training and education for Canadians. It's 40 minutes after the hour. Coming up in just 60 seconds, we'll have a look at your traffic and weather forecast. 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
2: Rogers Xfinity Internet Traffic Center. I'm Ryan Littlemark. North Vancouver, there's overnight work on the Upper Levels Highway eastbound between Edgemont Boulevard to Westview Drive. Left lane shut down until 5 a.m. There's the ongoing work on Highway 1 east to 232nd Street, rolling lane closures both ways for the freeway. Queensboro Bridge, there's maintenance work until 5 a.m., so watch out for lane closures and delays for Highway 91A. And then in Vancouver, FIFA closures in place along Pacific Boulevard from Cambie to Carroll for the next month. And now from the 1130 News Radio Weather Center. For overnight, mostly cloudy, some scattered showers and a low of 13. For Thursday, mostly cloudy, early morning rain, then sunny breaks by the afternoon and a high of 20. Thursday evening, a couple clouds, a low of 12. Friday, mostly cloudy with rain, cooler, and a high of 17. Saturday, it'll be cloudy, a bit of rain in the morning, and then sun and cloud for the afternoon, a high of 16. And for Sunday, partly to mostly sunny, a chance for rain to return by late evening and a high of 18.
15: One person is in serious condition after what Langley police are calling a possible shooting. Police found the person just after 5 Wednesday afternoon in the area of 196th Street and 28th Avenue. We're not being told where exactly it happened or who the person is. And a Surrey business has extensive damage after a fire last night. Fire crews were called out just before 6 p.m. to a business building near 134th Street and 108th Avenue. Please tell us no one was inside and there are no injuries. They add the fire is not suspicious and fire investigators are now looking into the cause. Drake producer Boy Wonder is the man behind Canada Soccer's World Cup album, What If It All Goes Right? He says outsiders often misunderstand how deeply integrated cultures and sounds are in Canadian life.
22: There's rap songs on there, there's Afrobeat songs, there's French songs, English songs. There's Native artists, there's Punjabi artists, there's everything. And, you know, it represents who we are, Canada, as people. And we're a bunch of different cultures who all mesh into each other, you know. And this is what I tried to create with the album.
15: The genre-spanning album features pop icon Nelly Furtado, rock vets The Tragically Hip, and a stacked roster of established and emerging talent, including Alicia Cara, Jesse Reyes, and Northside Benji. It's out tomorrow. Coming up next, we got all your sports highlights. 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
15: Hello, and thanks for joining us. It's June 4th. I'm Tom Hackett. Here's what's making news right now. For the first time since news of his departure, we're hearing from the now ex-police chief of the Surrey Police Service. Despite a five-decade-long policing career, City's top cop says he was asked to hand in his badge. Investigators say a massive collection of more than 500,000 child sexual exploitation files have been discovered in Okotoks, Alberta. And Prime Minister Mark Carney is expected to announce the federal government's strategy on artificial intelligence in Toronto today. Carney is slated to tour an artificial intelligence institute and meet with researchers as he unfurls the blueprint. From Sportsnet Radio, here's Marcus Fitzgerald.
0: He got a little banged up in the first quarter, but stayed in the game and delivered his Knicks a win in Game 1 of the NBA Finals. I'm speaking of Jalen Brunson, the New York star and the biggest on their stage. Scored 13 in the fourth quarter, 30 in the game. The Knicks beat the Spurs in San Antonio 105-95. New York has now won 12 playoff games in a row. They're on an absolute heater. They are three wins away from an NBA championship. That franchise hasn't done that in 53 years. Game 2 of this series can be seen from San Antonio Friday night on Sportsnet. Sportsnet CBC will have you covered for Game 2 of the Stanley Cup Final as well. The Vegas Golden Knights, like the Knicks, stole the opener on the road. Tomas Hertl scored late in regulation in Game 1. Pressure on Carolina a little bit. Then again, they got their doors blown off against Montreal in the Eastern Conference Final. They turned that series around just fine. Granted, Vegas a slightly different animal. See what goes down on Thursday night. John Cooper named the Jack Adams winner on Wednesday. The Tampa Bay Lightning boss, the league's top coach, and he's been one of the best in the NHL for quite some time now. On the pitch, the Canadian men's national team, one more World Cup tune-up on Friday. They'll play Ireland in Montreal after a win over Uzbekistan in Edmonton earlier in the week. Alphonso Davies training on his own thus far. He's not ruling himself out for the group's opener in Toronto next Friday once the World Cup finally gets going. Fonzie's still recovering from a hamstring issue. Blue Jays now four games under 500. They lost to the Braves. The Mariners had that long winning streak snapped by the Mets. Sports at 15 and 45 past every hour anytime. Sportsnet.ca.
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15: You're listening to News Radio. I'm Tom Hackett. The Alberta Premier is in Quebec looking to build a working relationship between her government and that province, but with separation being the elephant in the room.
10: Daniel Smith at a fireside chat with business leaders says Quebec is familiar with the issue of separation. Remarking on the October separation petition in Alberta and Quebec's previous referendums, she wants to prove to separatists a unified Canada works.
11: I am here to build new linkages as our two provinces, Alberta and Quebec, Quiberta, I guess we're calling it, truly model the ideals our country was built on.
10: She says Alberta plastics and materials feed into Quebec's manufacturing industries, which supply machinery, electronics, and transportation equipment used in heavy industry. Smith recently warned Alberta separation would cost $400 billion, which separatists say is inflated and completely false. Her comments also come as the newly elected Quebec premier showed favor for an east-west pipeline, Smith saying she was keen to discuss. I'm Alejandro Melgar.
15: As Canada-U.S. trade talks advance, the feds are telling the Canadian Radio, Television, and Telecommunications Commission to adjust how they roll out the Online Streaming Act to prioritize affordability. The act requires digital media giants to spend 5% of Canadian revenue on Canadian content. That was supposed to go up to 15%, but now the feds want to reverse that.
26: This was definitely a result of us as conservatives taking this issue at hand and raising it.
12: and making sure that the Canadian public was aware of what was going on.
13: Conservative culture critic Rachel Thomas says the Online Streaming Act still exists and is still a major burden on streaming giants doing business in Canada, noting online streaming giants have already announced they'll raise prices on Canadians this summer. Culture Minister Mark Miller highlights that no fees from the Online Safety Act have been collected yet, as digital giants have gone to court to avoid payment. Instead, Canada is putting $600 million in cash towards the sector.
14: This isn't an absolute removal of any responsibility of people to contribute to the sector. Far from that. We still expect people to contribute to the sector. We have to make sure that it's reasonable. This is actually an injection that is superior than anything the industry would have seen under these regulations, particularly given the fact that they are in constant litigation.
13: But the BQ say that is a poor exchange.
16: They are surrendering $3.4 billion a year of incomes that would mainly come from the United States, and they say we will give $600 million instead, but it will come from the pockets of Quebecers and Canadians.
13: Shaoli Lee, City News, Ottawa.
15: This summer, Banff Sunshine Village is opening the hills for summer skiing. Phoenix Phillips talks with organizers and gets reaction from some locals.
17: The last time summer skiing was offered up was 4 years ago. And before that, 1991. Definitely a rare event.
19: It's very much a high vibe experience with perhaps more spring-like ski conditions, summer ski conditions than true winter conditions.
17: So you'll be lining up here. And as for expectations, Scurfield says the Strawberry Lift will be open along with the hotel. Expect fun, DJs, an entertainment atmosphere all in the village.
26: What do we have to wear?
17: Skis.
26: Skis?
17: Yes, and a bathing suit.
26: Oh, yeah, that's going to be very interesting.
17: 3 weeks of summer skiing begins June 20th through July 5th. Phoenix Phillips, City News, Banff National Park.
15: Your traffic and weather's coming up next.
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2: From the Rogers Xfinity Internet Traffic Center, I'm Ryan Littemark. Starting off in North Vancouver, there's overnight work on the upper levels highway eastbound from Edgemont Boulevard to Westview Drive. Left lane shut down until 5 a.m. Langley has the work on Highway 1. The widening of the freeway is still eastbound, east 232nd, so rolling lane closures overnight. Vancouver has the FIFA closure in place along Pacific Boulevard from Cambie to Carroll for the next month. And at the Queensborough Bridge, watch out for maintenance work until 5 a.m. Delays around there for Highway 91A. Now from the 1130 News Radio Weather Center, overnight mostly cloudy with scattered showers and a low of 13. For Thursday, mostly cloudy, early morning rain, then sunny breaks by the afternoon, a high of 20. For Thursday night, a couple clouds, low of 12. Friday, mostly cloudy with rain, a bit cooler, a high of 17. Saturday, mostly cloudy, few showers, and then sun, a high of 16. And then Sunday, not too bad, partly to mostly sunny, a chance of rain to return by late evening, but overall pretty nice and a high of 18.
15: You're listening to News Radio. I'm Tom Hackett. More than a dozen ballistic missiles and drones were launched in an air attack on two U.S. allies in the Persian Gulf. ABC's foreign correspondent Tom Sufi-Burge has more from Jerusalem.
30: The Iranians fired, according to Kuwaiti officials, 13 ballistic missiles and 17 drones. Yes, the U.S. military and the U.S. government insist that their war earlier had, you know, really debilitated Iran's military. But I think it's just quite clear that Iran still has firepower. It can fire back.
15: The Pentagon says it shot down several Iranian drones targeting U.S. forces in Kuwait. A number of security agencies across the globe are out with a warning about China using websites to collect information.
3: Security agencies in Canada and those of its close international partners warn that China is using professional networking sites to gather information. They say it's intelligence that would give Beijing a strategic and tactical advantage over the Five Eyes intelligence sharing agencies. From the Canadian Press, I'm Lisa Laporte.
15: Ahead of the NBA Finals, Commissioner Adam Silver spoke about the league's hopes for starting a new independent league in Europe by the end of 2027. The plan has been in the works for years, but is almost ready to launch. It's a joint effort between the NBA and FIBA, the sport's global governing body.
4: We also now have roughly probably 15% of our league is comprised of European players, of course, some of the very best players in this league. And as a result, we have been pursuing an independent league in Europe. We are very much on schedule.
15: SpaceX is detailing plans for going public next month in a move that could have Elon Musk breaking records.
5: When SpaceX goes public this month, it says it plans to raise $75 billion. That would be the largest ever stock market debut and would put Elon Musk in line to become the world's first trillionaire. SpaceX saying initial public offering shares will be set at $135 apiece and that they're going to sell 555 million shares, giving SpaceX a market value of $1.8 trillion. Only six companies in the S&P 500 are worth more than that. SpaceX says Musk's voting power in the public company will come primarily through his ownership of 5.2 billion Class C shares, which give 10 votes for every share held. Alex Stone, EBC News.
15: Your business news is coming up next.
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2: This is a Bloomberg Money Minute. The White House ramping up its tariff wars again, claiming it's because so many products are made with forced labor. The Trump administration proposing tariffs of at least 10% on imports from the European Union and Canada, and a 12.5% levy on goods from China and Japan. With hostilities flaring up overnight between the U.S. and Iran, which sent drones and missiles to U.S. military sites in Bahrain and Kuwait, Wall Street took a bit of a beating today. The Dow falling 621 points, a nearly 1.25% decline. The NASDAQ almost 1% lower, 240 points. The S&P down 56. Oil was higher at $96 a barrel as U.S. crude supplies fell by 8 million barrels this week. That's a lot more than forecast. And the popular country singer Garth Brooks is considering selling his entire music catalog. And the Wall Street Journal reports the Low Friends in High Places singer is seeking about $2 billion. Tom Busby, Bloomberg Radio.
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7: Hello, and thanks for joining us. It's June 4th. I'm Tom Hackett. Here's what's making news right now. A man convicted in the brutal slayings of his three young children in BC nearly two decades ago has been granted a conditional discharge.
8: Surrey's ex-police chief saying a final goodbye to his officers. A shocking letter from Norm Lipinski, who says he was handed a pink slip on Friday.
7: One person has been rushed to the hospital after a shooting in Calgary. And Prime Minister Mark Carney is expected to announce the federal government's strategy on artificial intelligence in Toronto today.
9: We have been fortunate the last couple of nights. An excellent Game 1 of the Stanley Cup Final, followed by a terrific Game 1 of the NBA Finals. We'll get into all that coming up in Sports at 15.
7: We've got all those stories and even a whole lot more coming your way in just 60 seconds. But first, at your ones, we got your traffic and weather.
10: Rogers Xfinity Internet Traffic Center. I'm Ryan Littlemark. North Vancouver, there's overnight work on the Upper Levels Highway eastbound between Edgemont Boulevard to Westview Drive. Left lane shut down until 5 a.m. There's the ongoing work on Highway 1 east to 232nd Street. Rolling lane closures both ways to the freeway. Queensboro Bridge, there's maintenance work until 5 a.m. So watch out for lane closures and delays for Highway 91A. And then in Vancouver, FIFA closures in place along Pacific Boulevard from Cambie to Carroll for the next month. And now from the 1130 News Radio Weather Center. For overnight, mostly cloudy, some scattered showers at a low of 13. For Thursday, mostly cloudy, early morning rain, then sunny breaks by the afternoon and a high of 20. Thursday evening, a couple clouds, a low of 12. Friday, mostly cloudy with rain, cooler, and a high of 17. Saturday, it'll be cloudy, a bit of rain in the morning, and then sun and cloud for the afternoon, a high of 16. And for Sunday, partly to mostly sunny, a chance for rain to return by late evening and a high of 18.
7: Now for your top stories. A man convicted in the brutal slayings of his three young children in BC nearly two decades ago has been granted a conditional discharge.
6: Alan Schoenborn was found not criminally responsible in 2010 for the stabbing and smothering of his three children at their home in Merritt, B.C. in 2008. The B.C. Review Board now says his

0: 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Here's Marcus Fitzgerald.
1: Two nights, two excellent championship-level games in the National Hockey League and the NBA. Game two of the Stanley Cup Final is set for Thursday, however, in Raleigh, North Carolina, where the Hurricanes hope to bounce back after dropping the opener to the Vegas Golden Knights. Tomas Hertl scored with just a few minutes left in the third to salt it away for John Tortorella's crew, so it's up to the Canes to make sure they don't go to Nevada down by two. It'll be up to the San Antonio Spurs to at least get a split on their home floor Friday night on Sportsnet, after the New York Knicks walked into Texas and beat Victor Wembanyama and company 105-95. Knicks star Jalen Brunson, banged up in the first half of this game, had a monster fourth quarter, finished with 30 points, led the Knicks to a victory, as he usually does. New York has won 12 playoff games in a row, and they're three wins away from an NBA championship. Game two of that series can be seen on Friday. Baseball on Wednesday, the Blue Jays face the Braves again, and lost again, 7-3. Toronto drops to four games below 500 on the campaign. Soccer, one more international tune-up for the Canadian men. Prior to the World Cup, they will face Ireland in Montreal. Alphonso Davies, training on his own thus far, says he's not ruling himself out for the group's opener in Toronto next Friday. Sports at 15 and 45 past every hour or anytime. Sportsnet.ca.
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0: You're listening to News Radio. I'm Tom Hackett. A Northwest Calgary child care center is now at risk of losing its license and has been ordered to make some changes.
5: Education and Child Care Alberta has put Fit Kids Care on Silver Springs Boulevard on probation. The government says it's due to ongoing non-compliance with provincial standards, including inadequate supervision, improper guidance, and a failure to report incidents. For the next several months, officials will monitor the center to ensure children are supervised properly and their behavior is corrected in appropriate ways. Anyone with concerns about a child care program can report it to the province through the Child Care Connect helpline. Edward Jan, City News, Calgary.
0: Premier Daniel Smith used the upcoming separation referendum to find common ground with business leaders in Montreal.
6: Smith, the guest of honor at the Quebec Chambers of Commerce fireside chat on Wednesday, says she would rather not focus on the differences the provinces may have, but on ways to work stronger together.
7: Like Quebec, our relationship with the federal government hasn't always been easy. We've both dealt with an Ottawa that has refused to listen to our needs and ignored the constitutional rights of our provinces. But in Alberta, we are paving the way for our province to move forward.
6: Quebec is no stranger to the threat of separation, as its economy was ravaged in the 80s and 90s after two referendums, leading over 700 businesses to leave due to the uncertainty. Newly elected Quebec Premier Christine Frechette expressed interest in an east-west energy corridor at a news conference on Monday, a sharp departure from the previous government. Smith says the two provinces should do everything they can to boost trade ties, partnerships, and collaboration. I'm Alejandro Melgar.
0: The federal government has told the CRTC to review the Online Streaming Act with an eye on keeping prices down. But the Bloc Québécois says this is yet another concession Mark Carney has made to the U.S. with nothing to show for it.
8: As Canada-U.S. trade talks advance, the federal government is telling the Canadian Radio, Television and Telecommunications Commission to adjust how it rolls out the Online Streaming Act and prioritize affordability.
9: It is another step to reinforce affordability for Canadians. This is not the time to raise the cost for Canadians.
8: The Online Streaming Act requires digital media giants to spend 5% of Canadian revenue on Canadian content. That was set to triple this year to 15%. 10% before the federal government changed its mind. The Bloc Québécois say this reversal is nothing more than a concession to the Americans, who have repeatedly said that Canada trying to regulate American streaming giants is a trade irritant.
10: That's quite a way to negotiate when you say, I am weak, you seem to be strong, so let's come and negotiate. The Prime Minister has given concessions after concessions after concessions in the last year. He's got nothing.
8: Shally Lee, City News, Ottawa.
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15: From the Rogers Xfinity Internet Traffic Center, I'm Ryan Littemark. North Vancouver, there's overnight work on the Upper Levels Highway eastbound between Edgemont Boulevard to Westview Drive. Left lane shut down until 5 a.m. There's the ongoing work on Highway 1 east to 32nd Street, rolling lane closures both ways to the freeway. Queensboro Bridge, there's maintenance work until 5 a.m., so watch out for lane closures and delays for Highway 91A. And then in Vancouver, FIFA closures in place along Pacific Boulevard from Cambie to Carroll for the next month. And now from the 1130 News Radio Weather Center. For overnight, mostly cloudy, some scattered showers and a low of 13. For Thursday, mostly cloudy, early morning rain, then sunny breaks by the afternoon and a high of 20. Thursday evening, a couple clouds, a low of 12. Friday, mostly cloudy with rain, cooler, and a high of 17. Saturday, it'll be cloudy, a bit of rain in the morning, and then sun and cloud for the afternoon, a high of 16. And for Sunday, partly to mostly sunny, a chance for rain to return by late evening and a high of 18.
0: You're listening to News Radio. I'm Tom Hackett. More strikes between the U.S. and Iran. The Pentagon says it shot down several Iranian drones targeting U.S. forces in Kuwait and Iran hitting the airport in Kuwait. ABC News White House correspondent Karen Travers has the latest.
16: President Trump said Iran was, quote, reciprocating when it struck the airport in Kuwait, a drone attack that left one dead and more than 60 injured. He said the U.S. had hit Iran hard and they were responding. Asked to define a ceasefire given the ongoing back and forth strikes, the president said,
17: you know, I'd say in that part of the world, ceasefire is when you're shooting in a more moderate manner.
16: The president claimed negotiations with Iran are going, quote, very well, and that a deal could be reached this weekend. But at the same time, he also said it may not happen. Karen Travers, ABC News, the White House.
0: The World Health Organization is providing an Ebola update as the outbreak continues to spread.
18: The Ebola outbreak in Central Africa is still growing, but World Health Organization Director General Tedros Adhanom Ghebreyesus says the response is catching up. He told a briefing Wednesday that some challenges remain, like scaling up testing and cutting back on delays in confirming cases.
19: The number of suspected cases has now been reduced to 116 from over 1,000 last week. As we work through the backlog, either confirming them or ruling them out.
18: The world body is also calling for the lifting of travel restrictions on countries impacted by the Ebola outbreak. A spokesperson for Immigration Minister Lena Diab says the safety and well-being of Canadians is top priority, noting the current approach will be adapted if needed. From the Canadian Press, I'm Lisa Laporte.
0: A judge in Amsterdam has rejected an appeal by a Jewish organization to block a performance by rapper Ye this weekend.
20: A few months ago, the man who used to be known as Kanye West was barred from entering the UK over anti-Semitic remarks, setting off a series of cancellations.
21: The industry's gotten to him a bit too much, and he refuses to believe there's something wrong with him.
20: Ye has expressed admiration for Adolf Hitler and has sold T-shirts featuring swastikas. A judge in the Netherlands ruled the concerts are not a threat to public order. The leader of the Central Jewish Council says the ruling gives the feeling it is okay if you are anti-Semitic. Ye apologized in January, saying his bipolar disorder led him to fall into a four-month-long manic episode of psychotic, paranoid, and impulsive behavior that destroyed his life. I'm Ed Donahue.
0: Your business news is coming up next.
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24: Seeing a two-day slump for shares in the tech sector, with the NASDAQ futures pointing to a drop of 244 points, coming off a loss of 240 points in the Wednesday trade. The catalyst? A pullback for those high-flying AI stocks. Two that reported earnings after the close of trade. One was Broadcom, which topped all estimates, but the stock is still sinking by 12% in pre-market action. CoreWeave is trending down by 2.5%. In pre-market trade, Supermicro down 5.3%, and shares of Intel down by 2.5%. And the previous market's star, Marvell Technologies, which had jumped by over 30% over the previous two trading days of this week, that's down 5.5% in pre-market action. The Dow Jones coming off a drop of 620 points in the Wednesday trade. That was led by a 7% slide for IBM and a 3.5% drop for NVIDIA. Bay Street pulled back from a record. It was down 367 points, down 1%, led lower by a 4% drop by Tech Resources and a 4.5% pullback for Constellation Software. In the overseas markets this morning, the Tokyo Nikkei reversed from a record, down 931 points, or 1.3%. Frankfurt's DAX index, though, trending higher by 0.6%. The price for oil is starting at $95.24. Gold up $25 at $44.91. Our Canadian dollar at an 8-week low, $71.85. And Bitcoin down $1,500 at $63,300. At the Business Center, I'm Mike Uppel.
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0: The war in Iran had another flare-up this week. A top global economic official, the head of a multinational group called the OECD, is now saying that while the year began with robust momentum, his group's economic outlook has weakened significantly since the start of the war, with its effects likely to be felt for some time. U.S. President Donald Trump has said gas prices will plummet as soon as the war is over, but experts are increasingly warning that may not be the case. Here's ABC's Elizabeth Schultz who covers economics.
2: Now you've got President Trump saying we might not see the blockade in the Strait of Hormuz end until Labor Day. You have oil executives warning that that means that oil is not going to get even close to the levels that it was moving before the war. And as that continues, that's where this pain could really start to enter kind of a next level, where you could see gas prices tick up again. You could see oil prices go even higher.
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0: Hello, and thanks for joining us. It's June 4th. I'm Tom Hackett. Here's what's making news right now. A conditional discharge has been granted to a BC man convicted in the brutal slayings of his own three children nearly two decades ago.
4: Surrey's ousted police chief says his final goodbyes to his officers. Norm Lipinski noting he was fired without cause by the city's police board.
0: A shooting in Calgary's Beltline area has sent one person to the hospital. And Prime Minister Mark Carney is expected to announce the federal government's strategy on artificial intelligence today.
5: Game 2 of the Cup Final in Carolina set for Thursday. The opener of the NBA Finals in San Antonio between the Spurs and the Knicks. Terrific. Sports at 45.
24: Tech stocks seeing a downturn for a second day, led by Broadcom despite record-breaking earnings. And SpaceX files the paperwork for a record-breaking stock sale. Business at 56.
0: We've got all those stories and even a whole lot more coming your way in just 60 seconds. But first, at your ones, we got your traffic and weather.
15: Xfinity Internet Traffic Center. I'm Ryan Littemark. Starting off in North Vancouver, there's overnight work on the upper levels highway eastbound from Edgemont Boulevard to Westview Drive. Left lane shut down until 5 a.m. Langley has the work on Highway 1. The widening of the freeway still eastbound east of 232nd, so rolling lane closures overnight. Vancouver has the FIFA closure in place along Pacific Boulevard from Cambie to Carroll for the next month. And at the Queensborough Bridge, watch out for maintenance work until 5 a.m. Delays around there for Highway 91A. Now from the 1130 News Radio Weather Center, overnight mostly cloudy with scattered showers and a low of 13. For Thursday, mostly cloudy, early morning rain, then sunny breaks by the afternoon, a high of 20. For Thursday night, a couple clouds, low of 12. Friday, mostly cloudy with rain, a bit cooler, a high of 17. Saturday, mostly cloudy, few showers, and then sun, a high of 16. And then Sunday, not too bad, partly to mostly sunny, a chance of rain to return by late evening, but overall pretty nice and a high of 18.
0: Now for your top stories, a conditional discharge has been granted to a BC man convicted in the brutal slayings of his three children nearly two decades ago. British Columbia Review Board Chairperson Genevieve Boudreau says Alan Schoenborn is to attend a psychiatric clinic for treatment and stay at the Forensic Psychiatric Hospital in Coquitlam if ordered to do so. Boudreau's written disposition says Schoenborn must also report any intimate relationships and not possess or use any weapons or drugs. In 2010, Schoenborn was found not criminally responsible for the stabbing and smothering of his children aged 5, 8, and 10 at their Merritt, BC home in 2008. Schoenborn legally changed his name in May 2021 to Ken John Johnson, a move that led the BC government to pass legislation preventing those convicted of serious crimes from changing their names. Surrey's ousted police chief has sent a letter to his officers saying goodbye to those he worked with.
4: Norm Lipinski says he was told in a meeting with the city's police board that he was being fired without cause. In a letter obtained by City News, Lipinski says while this isn't the way he hoped his time with the Surrey Police Service would end, he leaves with immense pride in the accomplishments his team made in extraordinarily challenging circumstances. On Tuesday, Mayor Brenda Locke thanked Lipinski for his time with the SPS and that she wasn't clear on what was happening with the board. The board's chair stepped down on Tuesday, telling 1130 News Radio he was not part of the meeting where Lipinski was given an ultimatum of a forced resignation or being fired. Lipinski led the SPS for more than 5 years through the city's transition away from the RCMP. I'm Kyle Benning.
0: A frightening scene in downtown Calgary. Police were called to Connaught Park at around 4 p.m. after shots were fired. CPS Staff Sergeant John Gigon says one man was injured.
6: The victim experienced life-altering but not life-threatening injuries, is currently being treated in the hospital.
0: Officers did take a number of people into custody for questioning. They have a number of leads on the person responsible as the investigation continues. Alberta police are calling it sickening and deeply disturbing. Our Ariel O'Shea reports over 500,000 child sexual exploitation files have been found at an Okotoks home.
7: 35-year-old Corey Earhart of Okotoks has been arrested and charged with possessing and accessing child sexual abuse materials. Over 500,000 child sexual exploitation photos and videos spanning several hard drives and computers were seized from his home last week. It's being called one of the largest collections the Internet Child Exploitation Unit has ever encountered. Mike Tucker is with Alert.
8: Disturbing for us to see a collection of this size and just how this could have been used to trade with other like-minded individuals and just fueling demand for this type of material on the internet.
7: Tucker says the investigation is continuing as officers examine the seized devices.
8: Our forensic technicians will be poring over what the materials that were seized, looking for other clues. They always are mindful of, are there children in danger? Could someone potentially be rescued? So they have a lot of work to do.
7: A photo of the suspect is available on citynews.ca. Contact police or Crime Stoppers if you have any information. I'm Ariel O'Shea.
0: Vancouver City Council has approved a motion Wednesday to look at installing suicide barriers on the Granville Street Bridge. Stacey Ashton is the executive director of Crisis Center BC. She says these barriers save lives. And now is the time to take action.
9: Any suicide has a ripple effect throughout a community. It affects, we lose that life, but we also have so much grief from that lost life and so much trauma from folks who may have witnessed it, who may have been involved in it in some way.
0: In March, councillors rejected a motion to fast-track implementation of suicide barriers due to funding constraints. If you or someone you know is at risk of self-harm, call Crisis Center BC and 988. Vancouver City Council is moving forward with a plan to support the creation of a low-income transit pass. Our Kurt Black is speaking with the city councillor behind the motion.
10: A motion introduced by Councillor Sean Orr called on city staff and TransLink to explore a pass costing just $25 a month for residents earning less than $40,000 annually.
11: We live in one of the most expensive cities in the world. And, it wasn't long ago where I was also struggling to afford transit, afford groceries, and things like that. So it really hits home for me.
10: Council agreed to support the idea and will be asking the province to outline what funding is available to create a low-income transit pass. Kurt Black, City News, Vancouver.
0: The Vancouver Pride Society is getting a one-time grant from City Council to support their programming. The $75,000 grant comes as the nonprofit continues to face funding shortfalls and a lack of sponsors. In our motion, Councillor Rebecca Bly said these shortfalls also put this year's programming at risk. Tuesday, the Pride Society was also awarded part of $2.6 million in funding for 118 nonprofit groups in the city. Vancouver Pride celebrates the city's 2SLGBTQ+ community and hosts the annual festival and parade. The families of two paddleboarders who drowned in a lake near Squamish on the weekend are now left to pick up the pieces after the loss of their loved ones.
12: Genesis Bag and Maurice Bello came to Canada from the Philippines, and their families say they were both the most loving people and will be missed dearly by everyone. Angelie is Bello's sister. She says Maurice was sending financial support back home to her mother, who is suffering from Alzheimer's.
16: We don't know how will be our life now without her, because she's the main source of everything here, especially when my mother's needs.
12: Now, Bello had been saving up to help renovate the family home after her father passed away back in October. Mounties are reminding people after several water-related emergencies in the Sea to Sky region in the past week to never swim alone and to always wear a life-saving device. I'm Ben Bugera.
0: Canada is facing the prospect of entirely new tariffs from U.S. President Donald Trump's administration after Washington claimed Ottawa has a poor track record on preventing importation of products of forced labor. The move comes as Canada's biggest free trade pact, the Canada-United States-Mexico Agreement, is up for renewal. What is the Trump administration upset about? Well, the last time Canada got renegotiated the Continental Free Trade Agreement during the first Trump administration, Ottawa changed the wording in a customs law on forced labor rules in 2020. The White House says that since then, there has been little evidence Canada has stepped up enforcement. And Prime Minister Mark Carney is expected to announce the federal government's strategy on artificial intelligence today. Carney is slated to tour an artificial intelligence institute and meet with researchers as he unfurls the blueprint. The strategy comes as governments, businesses, and civil society navigate the rapid development of machine learning and tools that can process information almost instantly with varying degrees of accuracy. Artificial Intelligence Minister Evan Solomon said this week the government's new strategy will look to build trust in AI, empower workers, and help build Canada. It's 40 minutes after the hour. Coming up in just 60 seconds, we'll have a look at your traffic and weather forecast. You're listening to News Radio.
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15: Rogers Xfinity Internet Traffic Center. I'm Ryan Littlemark. North Vancouver, there's overnight work on the Upper Levels Highway eastbound between Edgemont Boulevard to Westview Drive. Left lane shut down until 5 a.m. There's the ongoing work on Highway 1 east to 232nd Street, rolling lane closures both ways to the freeway. Queensboro Bridge, there's maintenance work until 5 a.m., so watch out for lane closures and delays for Highway 91A. And then in Vancouver, FIFA closures in place along Pacific Boulevard from Cambie to Carroll for the next month. And now from the 1130 News Radio Weather Center. For overnight, mostly cloudy, some scattered showers at a low of 13. For Thursday, mostly cloudy, early morning rain, then sunny breaks by the afternoon and a high of 20. Thursday evening, a couple clouds, a low of 12. Friday, mostly cloudy with rain, cooler, and a high of 17. Saturday, it'll be cloudy, a bit of rain in the morning, and then sun and cloud for the afternoon, a high of 16. And for Sunday, partly to mostly sunny, a chance for rain to return by late evening and a high of 18.
0: A new study released today by the Canadian Climate Institute suggests Ottawa's energy deal with Alberta will do little to reduce Canada's emissions. The analysis also says the minimal benefits from the Alberta Memorandum of Understanding aren't enough to offset the prospect of increased oil production. Canadian Press reporter Lisa Laporte has more.
18: Prime Minister Mark Carney and Alberta Premier Danielle Smith signed off on a deal last month on the province's industrial carbon price. They committed to bring Alberta's market price for carbon credits to $130 per ton by 2040. The study says the system isn't designed to get market prices to that floor.
0: The study also suggests there's likely to be an oversupply of lower cost credits after 2030. That's because producers can easily outperform their emissions benchmarks until then and build up a credit stockpile. Coming up next, we got all your sports highlights. News Radio time is 3:43 Mountain, 2:43 Pacific.
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0: Hello, and thanks for joining us. It's June 4th. I'm Tom Hackett. Here's what's making news right now. A conditional discharge has been granted to a BC man convicted in the brutal slayings of his three children nearly two decades ago. Alberta police are calling it sickening and deeply disturbing. Reports of over 500,000 child sexual exploitation files have been found at an Okotoks home. And Prime Minister Mark Carney is expected to announce the federal government's strategy on artificial intelligence today. Carney is slated to tour an AI intelligence institute and meet with researchers as he unfurls the blueprint. From Sportsnet Radio, here's Marcus Fitzgerald.
5: He got a little banged up in the first quarter, but stayed in the game and delivered his Knicks a win in Game 1 of the NBA Finals. I'm speaking of Jalen Brunson, the New York star and the biggest on their stage. Scored 13 in the fourth quarter, 30 in the game. The Knicks beat the Spurs in San Antonio 105-95. New York has now won 12 playoff games in a row. They're on an absolute heater. They are three wins away from an NBA championship. That franchise hasn't done that in 53 years. Game 2 of this series can be seen from San Antonio Friday night on Sportsnet. Sportsnet CBC will have you covered for Game 2 of the Stanley Cup Final as well. The Vegas Golden Knights, like the Knicks, stole the opener on the road. Tomas Hertl scored late in regulation in Game 1. Pressure on Carolina a little bit. Then again, they got their doors blown off against Montreal in the Eastern Conference Final. They turned that series around just fine. Granted, Vegas a slightly different animal. See what goes down on Thursday night. John Cooper named the Jack Adams winner on Wednesday, the Tampa Bay Lightning boss, the league's top coach, and he's been one of the best in the NHL for quite some time now. On the pitch, the Canadian men's national team, one more World Cup tune-up on Friday. They'll play Ireland in Montreal after a win over Uzbekistan in Edmonton earlier in the week. Alphonso Davies training on his own thus far. He's not ruling himself out for the group's opener in Toronto next Friday once the World Cup finally gets going. Fonzie's still recovering from a hamstring issue. Blue Jays now four games under 500. They lost to the Braves. The Mariners had that long winning streak snapped by the Mets. Sports at 15 and 45 past every hour anytime. Sportsnet.ca.
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0: You're listening to News Radio. I'm Tom Hackett. The Alberta Premier is in Quebec looking to build a working relationship between her government and that province, but with separation being the elephant in the room.
26: Daniel Smith at a fireside chat with business leaders says Quebec is familiar with the issue of separation. Remarking on the October separation petition in Alberta and Quebec's previous referendums, she wants to prove to separatists a unified Canada works.
27: I am here to build new linkages as our two provinces, Alberta and Quebec, Queberta, I guess we're calling it, truly model the ideals our country was built on.
26: She says Alberta plastics and materials feed into Quebec's manufacturing industries, which supply machinery, electronics, and transportation equipment used in heavy industry. Smith recently warned Alberta separation would cost $400 billion, which separatists say is inflated and completely false. Her comments also come as the newly elected Quebec premier showed favor for an east-west pipeline, Smith saying she was keen to discuss. I'm Alejandro Melgar.
0: As Canada-U.S. trade talks advance, the feds are telling the Canadian Radio, Television, and Telecommunications Commission to adjust how they roll out the Online Streaming Act to prioritize affordability. The act requires digital media giants to spend 5% of Canadian revenue on Canadian content. That was supposed to go up to 15%, but now the feds want to reverse that.
2: This was definitely a result of us as conservatives taking this issue at hand and raising it and making sure that the Canadian public was aware of what was going on.
4: Conservative culture critic Rachel Thomas says the Online Streaming Act still exists and is still a major burden on streaming giants doing business in Canada, noting online streaming giants have already announced they'll raise prices on Canadians this summer. Culture Minister Mark Miller highlights that no fees from the Online Safety Act have been collected yet, as digital giants have gone to court to avoid payment. Instead, Canada is putting $600 million in cash towards the sector.
6: This isn't an absolute removal of any responsibility of people to contribute to the sector. Far from that. We still expect people to contribute to the sector. We have to make sure that it's reasonable. This is actually an injection that is superior than anything the industry would have seen under these regulations, particularly given the fact that they are in constant litigation.
4: But the BQ say that is a poor exchange.
7: They are surrendering $3.4 billion a year of incomes that would mainly come from the United States, and they say we will give $600 million instead, but it will come from the pockets of Quebecers and Canadians.
4: Shaoli Lee, City News, Ottawa.
0: This summer, Banff Sunshine Village is opening the hills for summer skiing. Phoenix Phillips talks with organizers and gets reaction from some locals.
8: The last time summer skiing was offered up was 4 years ago. And before that, 1991. Definitely a rare event.
9: It's very much a high vibe experience with perhaps more spring-like ski conditions, summer ski conditions than true winter conditions.
8: So you'll be lining up here. And as for expectations, Scurfield says the Strawberry Lift will be open along with the hotel. Expect fun, DJs, and an entertainment atmosphere all in the village.
10: What do we have to wear?
8: Skis.
10: Skis?
8: Yes, and a bathing suit.
10: Oh, yeah, that's going to be very interesting.
8: 3 weeks of summer skiing begins June 20th through July 5th. Phoenix Phillips, City News, Banff National Park.
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15: Xfinity Internet Traffic Center. I'm Ryan Littemark. Starting off in North Vancouver, there's overnight work on the upper levels highway eastbound from Edgemont Boulevard to Westview Drive. Left lane shut down until 5 a.m. Langley has the work on Highway 1. The widening of the freeway is still eastbound, east 232nd, so rolling lane closures overnight. Vancouver has the FIFA closure in place along Pacific Boulevard from Cambie to Carroll for the next month. And at the Queensboro Bridge, watch out for maintenance work until 5 a.m. Delays around there for Highway 91A. Now from the 1130 News Radio Weather Center, overnight mostly cloudy with scattered showers and a low of 13. For Thursday, mostly cloudy, early morning rain, then sunny breaks by the afternoon, a high of 20. For Thursday night, a couple clouds, low of 12. Friday, mostly cloudy with rain, a bit cooler, a high of 17. Saturday, mostly cloudy, few showers, and then sun, a high of 16. And then Sunday, not too bad, partly to mostly sunny, a chance of rain to return by late evening, but overall pretty nice and a high of 18.
0: You're listening to News Radio. I'm Tom Hackett. More than a dozen ballistic missiles and drones were launched in an air attack on two U.S. allies in the Persian Gulf. ABC's foreign correspondent Tom Sufi Burridge has more from Jerusalem.
1: The Iranians fired, according to Kuwaiti officials, 13 ballistic missiles and 17 drones. Yes, the U.S. military and the U.S. government insist that their war earlier had, you know, really debilitated Iran's military. But I think it's just quite clear that Iran still has firepower. It can fire back.
0: The Pentagon says it shot down several Iranian drones targeting U.S. forces in Kuwait. A number of security agencies across the globe are out with a warning about China using websites to collect information.
12: Security agencies in Canada and those of its close international partners warn that China is using professional networking sites to gather information. They say it's intelligence that would give Beijing a strategic and tactical advantage over the Five Eyes intelligence sharing agencies. From the Canadian Press, I'm Lisa Laporte.
0: Ahead of the NBA Finals, Commissioner Adam Silver spoke about the league's hopes for starting a new independent league in Europe by the end of 2027. The plan has been in the works for years, but is almost ready to launch. It's a joint effort between the NBA and FIBA, the sport's global governing body.
13: We also now have roughly probably 15% of our league is comprised of European players, of course, some of the very best players in this league. And as a result, we have been pursuing an independent league in Europe. We are very much on schedule.
0: SpaceX is detailing plans for going public next month in a move that could have Elon Musk breaking records.
14: When SpaceX goes public this month, it says it plans to raise $75 billion. That would be the largest ever stock market debut and would put Elon Musk in line to become the world's first trillionaire. SpaceX saying initial public offering shares will be set at $135 apiece and that they're going to sell 555 million shares, giving SpaceX a market value of $1.8 trillion. Only six companies in the S&P 500 are worth more than that. SpaceX says Musk's voting power in the public company will come primarily through his ownership of 5.2 billion Class C shares, which give 10 votes for every share held. Alex Stone, ABC News.
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0: rally of better than 30%. The Dow Jones yesterday was down 620 points, 1.2%. The TSX was down 367, back below 35,000 on the benchmark. Some of the big decliners included shares of Tech Resources down 4.25% on Wall Street. IBM lost 7%, and Palantir was down 6.5%. The Canadian dollar is at a two-month low this morning. Economic worries driving the loonie to below 72 cents U.S., 71.86. Bitcoin continues its near-term meltdown. It's down $1,500 to $63,400. Shares of SpaceX will be a hot commodity this summer, as the company has filed the paperwork for its stock sale, which will be a record breaker. SpaceX looking to raise upwards of $86 billion, selling shares listed at $135 per share to start. The price for oil is down 79 cents at $95.23, and gold starting the day up $21 at $44.88. At the Business Center, I'm Mike Eppel.
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6: Hello, and thanks for joining us. It's June 4th. I'm Tom Hackett. Here's what's making news right now. The British Columbia Review Board has granted a conditional discharge for a man convicted in the brutal slayings of his own three children.
7: He says he was fired without cause. Surrey's top cop says a final goodbye to his officers after an unexpected dismissal.
6: Police say one man was injured and is in hospital with life-altering injuries after a shooting in downtown Calgary. Prime Minister Mark Carney is expected to announce the federal government's strategy on artificial intelligence today.
8: We have been fortunate the last couple of nights. An excellent game one of the Stanley Cup final, followed by a terrific game one of the NBA finals. We'll get into all that coming up in sports at 15.
0: Stock futures showing caution after a midweek meltdown for the markets. SpaceX files the paperwork for a record-breaking stock sale, and the limping loonie down to a two-month low. Business at 26.
6: We've got all those stories and even a whole lot more coming your way in just 60 seconds. But first, at your ones, we got your traffic and weather.
9: Rogers Xfinity Internet Traffic Center. I'm Ryan Littlemark. North Vancouver, there's overnight work on the upper levels highway eastbound between Edgemont Boulevard to Westview Drive. Left lane shut down until 5 a.m. There's the ongoing work on Highway 1 east to 232nd Street, rolling lane closures both ways for the freeway. Queensboro Bridge, there's maintenance work until 5 a.m., so watch out for lane closures and delays for Highway 91A. And then in Vancouver, FIFA closures in place along Pacific Boulevard from Cambie to Carroll for the next month. And now from the 1130 News Radio Weather Center. For overnight, mostly cloudy, some scattered showers at a low of 13. For Thursday, mostly cloudy, early morning rain, then sunny breaks by the afternoon and a high of 20. Thursday evening, a couple clouds, a low of 12. Friday, mostly cloudy with rain, cooler, and a high of 17. Saturday, it'll be cloudy, a bit of rain in the morning, and then sun and cloud for the afternoon, a high of 16. And for Sunday, partly to mostly sunny, a chance for rain to return by late evening and a high of 18.
6: Now, for your top stories, the British Columbia Review Board has granted a conditional discharge for a man convicted in the brutal slayings of his three children. Chairperson Genevieve Boudreau says Alan Schoenborn is to attend a psychiatric clinic for treatment and stay at the forensic

0: Psychiatric Hospital in Coquitlam, B.C., if ordered to do so by the board. Boudreaux's written disposition says Schoenborn must also report any intimate relationships. He must be on good behavior and not possess or use any weapons or drugs. In 2010, Schoenborn was found not criminally responsible for the stabbing and smothering of his three children, aged 5, 8, and 10, at their Merritt, B.C. home in 2008. For the first time since news of his departure, we're hearing from the now ex-police chief of the Surrey Police Service. Despite a 5-decade-long policing career, the city's top cop says he was asked to hand in his badge.
1: Norm Lipinski wrote a letter to the members of the Surrey Police Service saying a final goodbye as the city's top cop. City News obtained a copy of the document where Lipinski says he was called into a meeting with the police board where he was informed that he was being fired without cause. It goes on to say that this is not the way he hoped his time with the SPS would end and that he is immensely proud of what he and his team accomplished together in extraordinary circumstances. Former board chair Harley Chappell stepped down Tuesday, saying he was not in attendance for the meeting, was not privy to the decision, and cannot morally or ethically stand with this board. The board named Deputy Chief Constable Todd Matsumoto to the role temporarily. I'm Kyle Benning.
0: Calgary police were called to Connaught Park downtown at around 4 p.m. for a shooting. Police say one man was injured and is in hospital with life-altering injuries. Staff Sergeant John Gigon says they continue on with their investigation.
2: We have our general investigative unit and forensic crime scenes unit doing what they do. We are following some fairly strong leads currently.
0: This man, who was on scene shortly after the shooting, told City News he's shocked about gunfire in such a public area.
3: That's really bad. That is just not something I can really comprehend. You don't expect that. You can't be sitting down having a nice time. Somebody comes up and starts shooting people. It's just insane.
0: Still no word from police if the shooter was found. Investigators say a massive collection of more than 500,000 child sexual exploitation files has been discovered in Okotoks, Alberta.
4: Alert says its Internet Child Exploitation Unit launched the investigation in January after receiving information about a suspect allegedly uploading child sexual exploitation material online. Investigators later searched an Okotoks home, seizing several computers and hard drives. Police say the collection allegedly belonged to 35-year-old Corey Earhart, who was charged with possessing and accessing child sexual abuse materials. Alert spokesperson Mike Tucker explains what exactly they seized.
5: Media that are depicting, you know, beyond kind of nude imagery, but children in a sexualized manner with various photos and videos. And this is materials that he would have collected online and in some cases probably the dark web.
4: Tucker adds the sheer volume of materials is unlike anything they've ever encountered.
5: Sadly, this is one of the largest collections the ICE unit has ever encountered. Just by comparison, in the past year, it almost dwarfs that number. This is a massive collection.
4: He is grateful they found this and hopes this will help some of the people in the photos and videos. The investigation remains ongoing. I'm Ariel O'Shea.
0: Calls for suicide prevention barriers to be installed on the Granville Street Bridge have been heard at Vancouver City Hall, with councillors deciding to look at the idea. Stacey Ashton is the executive director of Crisis Center BC. She says she's pleased council discussed the motion after the plan was put on the back burner last month.
6: What we know is that these barriers will prevent that from happening. We will prevent that grief. We will prevent that trauma. We will have safer bridges.
0: Ashton says there have been no suicides on the Burrard Street Bridge since barriers were installed in 2017. If you or anyone you know is at risk of self-harm, call Crisis Center BC at 988. The City of Vancouver wants the province to implement a low-income transit pass for those making less than $40,000 a year. Our Kurt Black reports City Council reaffirmed their commitment for affordable transit at their meeting Wednesday.
7: Currently, the BC Bus Pass offers discounted transit to low-income seniors and people with disabilities. But advocates argue the program leaves out many working-age adults and families living on low incomes. Dennis Agar, executive director of Movement Vancouver, says despite operating one of Canada's largest transit systems, Vancouver has fallen behind when it comes to affordability.
8: No one should be turned away from public transit because they can't afford it. But Vancouver is one of the only places where that happens.
7: Kurt Black, City News, Vancouver.
0: To kick off Pride Month, Vancouver City Council has approved a $75,000 grant to the city's Pride Society. The one-time grant aims to support the year's festivities celebrating the 2SLGBTQ plus community. The nonprofit has faced significant funding shortfalls and a reduction in sponsorships since last year. This is the latest community festival organizer to receive a grant from the city this year as it hosts the World Cup. A $30,000 grant was given to Car Free Days, and $60,000 was given to the Italian Day Festival Society. We're now hearing from the families of the two paddleboarders whose bodies were pulled out of a lake south of Squamish Tuesday. 1130's Ben Bagheera reports. It follows an extensive search which first began when they fell into Browning Lake on Saturday.
9: For the sister of one of the victims, her death is not only causing a massive amount of grief for her and the rest of the family, but also some financial uncertainty. Angelie says Maurice Bello had been supporting her mother back home in the Philippines after she was diagnosed with the early stages of Alzheimer's.
10: Yes, she has a lot of dreams for not just for herself, but also for the whole family to give us a better future.
9: Now, Bello's father passed away back in October, and she had been saving up in order to help the family renovate their home. Bello and Genesis' bag were found after an extensive search which forced Murrin Provincial Park to be shut down for several days. I'm Ben Bugera.
0: Prime Minister Mark Carney is expected to announce the federal government's strategy on artificial intelligence today. Carney is slated to tour an AI institute and meet with researchers as he unfurls the blueprint. The strategy comes as governments, businesses, and civil society navigate the rapid development of machine learning and tools that can process information almost instantly with varying degrees of accuracy. Artificial Intelligence Minister Evan Solomon said this week the government's new strategy will look to build trust in AI, empower workers, and help build Canada. The federal government has said new privacy and online safety laws will be an important element of building that trust. The AI strategy is also expected to address sovereign digital infrastructure, support for Canadian companies, international coordination, and training and education for Canadians. It's 10 minutes after the hour. Coming up in just 60 seconds, we'll have a look at your traffic and weather forecast. 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
15: From the Rogers Xfinity Internet Traffic Center, I'm Ryan Littemark. Starting off in North Vancouver, there's overnight work on the upper levels highway eastbound from Edgemont Boulevard to Westview Drive. Left lane shut down until 5 a.m. Langley has the work on Highway 1. The widening of the freeway is still eastbound, east of 232nd, so rolling lane closures overnight. Vancouver has the FIFA closure in place along Pacific Boulevard from Cambie to Carroll for the next month. And at the Queensboro Bridge, watch out for maintenance work until 5 a.m. Delays around there for Highway 91A. Now from the 1130 News Radio Weather Center, overnight mostly cloudy with scattered showers and a low of 13. For Thursday, mostly cloudy, early morning rain, then sunny breaks by the afternoon, a high of 20. For Thursday night, a couple clouds, low of 12. Friday, mostly cloudy with rain, a bit cooler, a high of 17. Saturday, mostly cloudy, few showers, and then sun, a high of 16. And then Sunday, not too bad, partly to mostly sunny, a chance of rain to return by late evening, but overall pretty nice and a high of 18.
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18: We have our first look at Eli Roth's new thriller, Ice Cream Man. The film is about a town thrown into chaos when an ice cream man's treats begin to have a harrowing effect on the local kids. The Slasher comes to theaters on August 7th.
19: What did you find?
18: And speaking of horror films, Back Rooms is breaking records. ABC Audio has confirmed that the new film has crossed the $100 million mark, making it the highest grossing A24 film at the domestic box office. Back Rooms, directed by 20-year-old Kane Parsons, broke the record in just 6 days.
20: Gone.
18: Mason Thames is joining the John Wick franchise. The black phone actor has joined the new John Wick spinoff, Kane, in an undisclosed role. The film is directed by and stars Donnie Yen.
21: Welcome to the pit.
18: And happy birthday to the pit star Noah Wiley, who is 55 today. Michelle Franz in ABC News.
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16: Hello, and thanks for joining us. It's June 4th. I'm Tom Hackett. Here's what's making news right now. A conditional discharge has been granted to a BC man convicted in the brutal slayings of his own three children nearly two decades ago. Investigators say a massive collection of more than 500,000 child sexual exploitation files has been discovered in Okotoks, Alberta. And Prime Minister Mark Carney is expected to announce the federal government's strategy on artificial intelligence today. Carney is slated to tour an AI institute and meet with researchers as he unveils the plans. From Sportsnet Radio, here's Marcus Fitzgerald.
25: Two nights, two excellent championship-level games in the National Hockey League and the NBA. Game 2 of the Stanley Cup Final is set for Thursday, however, in Raleigh, North Carolina, where the Hurricanes hope to bounce back after dropping the opener to the Vegas Golden Knights. Tomas Hertl scored with just a few minutes left in the third to salt it away for John Tortorella's crew, so it's up to the Canes to make sure they don't go to Nevada down by two. It'll be up to the San Antonio Spurs to at least get a split on their home floor Friday night on Sportsnet, after the New York Knicks walked into Texas and beat Victor Wembanyama and company 105-95. Knicks star Jalen Brunson, banged up in the first half of this game, had a monster fourth quarter, finished with 30 points, led the Knicks to a victory, as he usually does. New York has won 12 playoff games in a row, and they're three wins away from an NBA championship. Game 2 of that series can be seen on Friday. Baseball on Wednesday, the Blue Jays face the Braves again, and lost again, 7-3. Toronto drops to four games below 500 on the campaign. Soccer, one more international tune-up for the Canadian men. Prior to the World Cup, they will face Ireland in Montreal. Alphonso Davies, training on his own thus far, says he's not ruling himself out for the group's opener in Toronto next Friday. Sports at 15 and 45 past every hour, or anytime. 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
1: 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What will happen next in Game 2?
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16: You're listening to News Radio. I'm Tom Hackett. A Northwest Calgary child care center is now at risk of losing its license and has been ordered to make some changes.
21: Education and Child Care Alberta has put Fit Kids Care on Silver Springs Boulevard on probation. The government says it's due to ongoing non-compliance with provincial standards, including inadequate supervision, improper guidance, and a failure to report incidents. For the next several months, officials will monitor the center to ensure children are supervised properly and their behavior is corrected in appropriate ways. Anyone with concerns about a child care program can report it to the province through the Child Care Connect helpline.
26: Edward Jan, City News, Calgary.
16: Premier Daniel Smith used the upcoming separation referendum to find common ground with business leaders in Montreal.
27: Smith, the guest of honor at the Quebec Chambers of Commerce Fireside Chat on Wednesday, says she would rather not focus on the differences the provinces may have, but on ways to work stronger together.
28: Like Quebec, our relationship with the federal government hasn't always been easy. We've both dealt with an Ottawa that has refused to listen to our needs and ignored the constitutional rights of our provinces. But in Alberta, we are paving the way for our province to move forward.
27: Quebec is no stranger to the threat of separation as its economy was ravaged in the 80s and 90s after two referendums, leading over 700 businesses to leave due to the uncertainty. Newly elected Quebec Premier Christine Frechette expressed interest in an east-west energy corridor at a news conference on Monday, a sharp departure from the previous government. Smith says the two provinces should do everything they can to boost trade ties, partnerships, and collaboration. I'm Alejandro Melgar.
16: The federal government has told the CRTC to review the Online Streaming Act with an eye on keeping prices down. But the Bloc Québécois says this is yet another concession Mark Carney has made to the U.S. with nothing to show for it.
29: As Canada-U.S. trade talks advance, the federal government is telling the Canadian Radio, Television and Telecommunications Commission to adjust how it rolls out the Online Streaming Act and prioritize affordability.
30: It is another step to reinforce affordability for Canadians. This is not the time to raise the cost for Canadians.
29: The Online Streaming Act requires digital media giants to spend 5% of Canadian revenue on Canadian content. That was set to triple this year to 15% before the federal government changed its mind. The Bloc Québécois say this reversal is nothing more than a concession to the Americans, who have repeatedly said that Canada trying to regulate American streaming giants is a trade irritant.
31: That's quite a way to negotiate when you say, I am weak, you seem to be strong, so let's come and negotiate. The Prime Minister has given concessions after concessions after concessions. In the last year, he's got nothing.
29: Shally Lee, City News, Ottawa.
16: Your traffic and weather's coming up next.
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4: From the Rogers Xfinity Internet Traffic Center, I'm Ryan Littlemark. North Vancouver, there's overnight work on the Upper Levels Highway eastbound between Edgemont Boulevard to Westview Drive. Left lane shut down until 5 a.m. There's the ongoing work on Highway 1 east to 232nd Street, rolling lane closures both ways to the freeway. Queensboro Bridge, there's maintenance work until 5 a.m., so watch out for lane closures and delays for Highway 91A. And then in Vancouver, FIFA closures in place along Pacific Boulevard from Cambie to Carroll for the next month. And now from the 1130 News Radio Weather Center. For overnight, mostly cloudy, some scattered showers and a low of 13. For Thursday, mostly cloudy, early morning rain, then sunny breaks by the afternoon and a high of 20. Thursday evening, a couple clouds, a low of 12. Friday, mostly cloudy with rain, cooler, and a high of 17. Saturday, it'll be cloudy, a bit of rain in the morning, and then sun and cloud for the afternoon, a high of 16. And for Sunday, partly to mostly sunny, a chance for rain to return by late evening and a high of 18.
16: You're listening to News Radio. I'm Tom Hackett. More strikes between the U.S. and Iran. The Pentagon says it shot down several Iranian drones targeting U.S. forces in Kuwait and Iran hitting the airport in Kuwait. ABC News White House correspondent Karen Travers has the latest.
5: President Trump said Iran was, quote, reciprocating when it struck the airport in Kuwait, a drone attack that left one dead and more than 60 injured. He said the U.S. had hit Iran hard and they were responding. Asked to define a ceasefire given the ongoing back and forth strikes, the president said,
6: and I'd say in that part of the world, ceasefire is when you're shooting in a more moderate manner.
5: The president claimed negotiations with Iran are going, quote, very well, and that a deal could be reached this weekend. But at the same time, he also said it may not happen. Karen Travers, ABC News, the White House.
16: The World Health Organization is providing an Ebola update as the outbreak continues to spread.
7: The Ebola outbreak in Central Africa is still growing, but World Health Organization Director General Tedros Adhanom Ghebreyesus says the response is catching up. He told a briefing Wednesday that some challenges remain, like scaling up testing and cutting back on delays in confirming cases.
8: The number of suspected cases has now been reduced to 116 from over 1,000 last week. As we work through the backlog, either confirming them or ruling them out.
7: The world body is also calling for the lifting of travel restrictions on countries impacted by the Ebola outbreak. A spokesperson for Immigration Minister Lena Diab says the safety and well-being of Canadians is top priority, noting the current approach will be adapted if needed. From the Canadian Press, I'm Lisa Laporte.
16: A judge in Amsterdam has rejected an appeal by a Jewish organization to block a performance by rapper Ye this weekend.
9: A few months ago, the man who used to be known as Kanye West was barred from entering the UK over anti-Semitic remarks, setting off a series of cancellations.
10: The industry's gotten to him a bit too much, and he refuses to believe there's something wrong with him.
9: Ye has expressed admiration for Adolf Hitler and has sold T-shirts featuring swastikas. A judge in the Netherlands ruled the concerts are not a threat to public order. The leader of the Central Jewish Council says the ruling gives the feeling it is okay if you are anti-Semitic. Ye apologized in January, saying his bipolar disorder led him to fall into a four-month-long manic episode of psychotic, paranoid, and impulsive behavior that destroyed his life. I'm Ed Donahue.
16: Your business news is coming up next.
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2: Well, good morning. We're coming off a money-losing Wednesday on the financial markets. First time in a while that stocks on Bay and Wall Street didn't hit record highs. And seeing more selling pressure in the early going so far this morning, with the NASDAQ down 250 points, led by Broadcom. The AI giant is reporting better than forecast earnings, huge revenue gains. But the stock had run up so much that they didn't exceed estimates by a wide margin. So it's trending down 12.5% in pre-market action this morning. Marvell Technologies down by 5.3% after a two-day rally of better than 30%. The Dow Jones yesterday was down 620 points, 1.2%. The TSX was down 367, back below 35,000 on the benchmark. Some of the big decliners included shares of Tech Resources down 4.25% on Wall Street. IBM lost 7% and Palantir was down 6.5%. The Canadian dollar is at a two-month low this morning. Economic worries driving the loonie to below 72 cents U.S., 71.86. Bitcoin continues its near-term meltdown. It's down $1,500 to $63,400. Shares of SpaceX will be a hot commodity this summer as the company has filed the paperwork for its stock sale, which will be a record breaker. SpaceX looking to raise upwards of $86 billion, selling shares listed at $135 per share to start. The price for oil is down 79 cents at $95.23. And gold, starting the day, up $21 at $44.88. At the Business Center, I'm Mike Eppel.
3: So I just talk into the mic?
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3: Hey, Vancouver. My name is Sarush, and I'm the owner of Calmo. Yeah, it's a weird name, and I could have named it anything, but I wouldn't have gotten this far without my dad, so I named it after him. 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She'd tell people, if you don't know, call Mo, or why is your father never home? Dad was always helping someone. So, if you don't know, call Mo.ca.
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16: Hello, and thanks for joining us. It's June 4th. I'm Tom Hackett. Here's what's making news right now. A man convicted in the brutal slayings of his own three young children in BC nearly two decades ago has been granted a conditional discharge.
17: Surrey's ex-police chief saying a final goodbye to his officers. A shocking letter from Norm Lipinski, who says he was handed a pink slip on Friday.
16: One person has been rushed to the hospital after a shooting in downtown Calgary.
18: The FIFA World Cup a week from today. The official anthem of the massive event. All the do's and don'ts counting down to kickoff.
19: Game two of the Cup Final in Carolina set for Thursday. The opener of the NBA Finals in San Antonio between the Spurs and the Knicks. Terrific. Sports at 45.
2: Tech stocks taking an early tumble on the earnings from CrowdStrike and Broadcom. Dow futures, though, up 175 points. And the Canadian dollar and Bitcoin testing two-month lows. Business at 56.
16: We've got all those stories and even a whole lot more coming your way in just 60 seconds. But first, at your ones, we got your traffic and weather.
4: Xfinity Internet Traffic Center. I'm Ryan Littlemark. Starting off in North Vancouver, there's overnight work on the upper levels highway eastbound from Edgemont Boulevard to Westview Drive. Left lane shut down until 5 a.m. Langley has the work on Highway 1. The widening of the freeway is still eastbound, east 232nd, so rolling lane closures overnight. Vancouver has the FIFA closure in place along Pacific Boulevard from Cambie to Carroll for the next month. And at the Queensboro Bridge, watch out for maintenance work until 5 a.m. Delays around there for Highway 91A. Now from the 1130 News Radio Weather Center, overnight mostly cloudy with scattered showers and a low of 13. For Thursday, mostly cloudy, early morning rain, then sunny breaks by the afternoon, a high of 20. For Thursday night, a couple clouds, low of 12. Friday, mostly cloudy with rain, a bit cooler, a high of 17. Saturday, mostly cloudy, few showers, and then sun, a high of 16. And then Sunday, not too bad, partly to mostly sunny, a chance of rain to return by late evening, but overall pretty nice and a high of 18.
16: Now for your top stories. A man convicted in the brutal slayings of his own three young children in BC nearly two decades ago has been granted a conditional discharge.
13: Alan Schoenborn was found not criminally responsible in 2010 for the stabbing and smothering of his three children at their home in Merritt, BC in 2008. The BC Review Board now says his discharge comes with several conditions. They include attending a psychiatric clinic for treatment, keeping the peace, and not possessing or using drugs or alcohol. He must also return to the Forensic Psychiatric Hospital in Coquitlam, BC if his mental state is called into question. The board says it will give reasons for its decision in due course. Aaron Sousa, The Canadian Press.
16: Ousted Surrey Police Chief Norm Lipinski has sent his final goodbye to the officers of the city's municipal force.
17: Lipinski was dismissed on Monday following a special meeting with the police board. City News obtained a copy of the letter where he says he attended that meeting on his first day back from vacation and he was told that he was terminated without cause. Lipinski spent the last 5 years with the SPS, helping the city in its transition from the RCMP. In response to his firing, Board Chair Harley Chappell stepped down from his post, saying he was not part of the meeting and did not know about the board's decision. Chappell notes he believes the decision was politicized and that he could not morally or ethically stand with the board. I'm Kyle Benning.
16: There was a heavy police presence along the Beltline in downtown Calgary. Police say just before 4 p.m., they got calls about a shooting at Connaught Park. One man was rushed to the hospital for life-altering injuries and is currently in non-threatening life condition. CBS Staff Sergeant John Gigon says officers did question a number of people after it happened.
20: We can certainly say that several people had been detained shortly after the shooting. We ascertained that they had been at or near the scene, but they were not involved.
16: He adds they have a number of leads as to who's responsible, although no word yet if the shooter was arrested. The investigation remains ongoing. A collection of over 500,000 child sexual exploitation photos and videos have been seized from an Okotoks home. Our Ariel O'Shea reports investigators are calling it one of the largest collections ever found in Alberta.
21: More than 500,000 child sexual exploitation photos and videos spanning several hard drives and computers have been seized from an Okotoks home back on May 26th. For context, in the past year, ICE identified just over 622,000 photos and videos containing child sexual exploitation province-wide from all of its investigations. Here's Mike Tucker with Alert.
22: Kind of sickening to think of what that represents. And it's a lot of children being depicted being sexually abused and exploited.
21: The collection allegedly belonged to 35-year-old Corey Earhart, who was being charged with possessing and accessing child sexual abuse materials. Investigators say they now face the enormous task of reviewing the collection.
22: If there's any clues within any of these photos and videos, if this represented people in Alberta or if there was any person known to this individual who's being offended on. So you can appreciate with that volume of material, there's a lot of work that needs to be done.
21: Tucker adds the victims can be from anywhere in the world. Earhart was released from custody and is scheduled to appear in court on August 8th. I'm Ariel O'Shea.
16: A motion to put up suicide barriers on the Granville Street Bridge has been approved for examination by staff after a Vancouver City Council meeting. Stacey Ashton is the Executive Director of Crisis Center BC. She says the barriers are long overdue.
0: We know that they work and that they save lives. They stop people who are in a very painful moment from making a mistake that they aren't going to be able to take back. It's a no-brainer. We have to do this.
16: Barriers have been in place on the Burrard Street Bridge since 2017. If you or a loved one is at risk of self-harm, call Crisis Center BC at 988. A low-income transit pass could soon be in Vancouver's future. A motion to call on the BC government to implement one for $25 a month passed at City Hall. Our Kurt Black is speaking with City Councillor Sean Orr, who is behind the motion.
5: Discounted transit programs are already available in other cities, including Calgary, Winnipeg, Toronto, Halifax, and Kamloops. As for what this would cost, previous estimates from TransLink ranged between $60 and $70 million annually.
6: This should be very feasible, and TransLink has already studied this. You know, so this isn't going to come at them. We're not going to be blindsiding them with this, and. This is part of Vancouver's role as an advocate to bring this forward to the province and say, look, this is really important.
5: Kurt Black, City News, Vancouver.
16: The City of Vancouver is providing some financial support for this year's Pride celebrations. City Council has approved a $75,000 grant to the Vancouver Pride Society, which hosts the Pride Festival and Parade. Last year, the Society's sponsorship funds had dropped 40% from the year before. The motion says this lack of funding has also put this year's Pride programming at risk. Vancouver Pride takes place between July 25th to August 2nd. We're hearing the grief of families of the two paddleboarders who were found dead in a lake south of Squamish.
23: And Genesis Bag and Maurice Bello first fell into the waters of Browning Lake on Saturday and did not resurface. After an extensive search, which forced Murrin Provincial Park to shut down, the two bodies were pulled out of the waters Tuesday afternoon. Bello's sister, Angelie, says Maurice was loved by her family and even helped to support her mother, who is suffering from Alzheimer's.
24: Just an abing sister, we've been close. Even though she's the youngest, she's the strongest among us.
23: Angelie says Bello has been saving up to help renovate her family home back in the Philippines, and now that she's gone, those plans are in doubt. Mounties say they responded to several water-related emergencies in the Sea to Sky region and are reminding people to always be prepared and to never go out onto the water without a life jacket. I'm Ben Bugera.
16: Prime Minister Mark Carney is expected to announce the federal government's strategy on artificial intelligence today.
25: Carney is slated to tour an artificial intelligence institute in Toronto and meet with researchers as he unfurls the blueprint. The strategy comes as governments, businesses, and civil society all navigate the rapid development of machine learning and tools that can process information almost instantly with varying degrees of accuracy. Artificial Intelligence Minister Evan Solomon said this week his government's new strategy will look to build trust in AI, empower workers, and help build Canada. The federal government has said new privacy and online safety laws will be an important element of building that trust. Karen Rebo, The Canadian Press.
16: Coming up in just 60 seconds, we'll have a look at your traffic and weather forecast. It's 40 minutes after the hour. 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
4: Rogers Xfinity Internet Traffic Center. I'm Ryan Littlemark. North Vancouver, there's overnight work on the Upper Levels Highway eastbound between Edgemont Boulevard to Westview Drive. Left lane shut down until 5 a.m. There's the ongoing work on Highway 1 east to 232nd Street. Rolling lane closures both ways from the freeway. Queensboro Bridge, there's maintenance work until 5 a.m. So watch out for lane closures and delays for Highway 91A. And then in Vancouver, FIFA closures in place along Pacific Boulevard from Cambie to Carroll for the next month. And now from the 1130 News Radio Weather Center. For overnight, mostly cloudy, some scattered showers and a low of 13. For Thursday, mostly cloudy, early morning rain, then sunny breaks by the afternoon and a high of 20. Thursday evening, a couple clouds, a low of 12. Friday, mostly cloudy with rain, cooler, and a high of 17. Saturday, it'll be cloudy, a bit of rain in the morning, and then sun and cloud for the afternoon, a high of 16. And for Sunday, partly to mostly sunny, a chance for rain to return by late evening and a high of 18.
16: Well, after years of planning, it's nearly here. The World Cup of Soccer begins in just 1 week. Jamie Pulford joins us with the news fans can use.
18: But it is close. The World Cup officially kicks off globally a week from today. Die, die, we go. The Shakira anthem for this massive event. The first match is actually next Friday, Canada versus Bosnia-Herzegovina. The do's and don'ts for anyone going to the World Cup matches. FIFA has made the last-minute decision to ban fans from taking water bottles into venues. And what else can't you bring? Drones, they're banned, but that's actually a vuvuzela, which is also on the no list, along with whistles, air horns. There's no streaking. And as if they actually have to say this, but body paint does not constitute clothing. Violators could be denied entry and risk having their tickets revoked. Counting down to everything World Cup, I'm Jamie Pulfer.
16: Coming up next, we got the rest of your sports highlights. News radio time is 4:43 Mountain, 3:43 Pacific.
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16: Hello, and thanks for joining us. It's June 4th. I'm Tom Hackett. Here's what's making news right now. Ousted Surrey Police Chief Norm Lipinski has sent his final goodbye to the officers of the city's municipal force. And police say just before 4 p.m., they got calls about a shooting yesterday at downtown Calgary. One man was rushed to the hospital for life-altering injuries. And some FIFA fans will be disappointed to learn that streaking is banned from the games. We have your list of do's and don'ts coming up. From Sportsnet Radio, here's Marcus Fitzgerald.
19: He got a little banged up in the first quarter, but stayed in the game and delivered his Knicks a win in game one of the NBA Finals. I'm speaking of Jalen Brunson, the New York star and the biggest on their stage. Scored 13 in the fourth quarter, 30 in the game. The Knicks beat the Spurs in San Antonio 105-95. New York has now won 12 playoff games in a row. They're on an absolute heater. They are three wins away from an NBA championship. That franchise hasn't done that in 53 years. Game two of this series can be seen from San Antonio Friday night on Sportsnet. Sportsnet CBC will have you covered for game two of the Stanley Cup final as well. The Vegas Golden Knights, like the Knicks, stole the opener on the road. Tomas Hertl scored late in regulation in game one. Pressure on Carolina a little bit. Then again, they got their doors blown off against Montreal in the Eastern Conference Final. They turned that series around just fine. Granted, Vegas, a slightly different animal. We'll see what goes down on Thursday night. John Cooper named the Jack Adams winner on Wednesday, the Tampa Bay Lightning boss, the league's top coach, and he's been one of the best in the NHL for quite some time now. On the pitch, the Canadian men's national team, one more World Cup tune-up on Friday. They'll play Ireland in Montreal after a win over Uzbekistan in Edmonton earlier in the week. Alphonso Davies training on his own thus far. He's not ruling himself out for the group's opener in Toronto next Friday once the World Cup finally gets going. Fonzie's still recovering from a hamstring issue. Blue Jays now four games under 500. They lost to the Braves. The Mariners had that long winning streak snapped by the Mets. Sports at 15 and 45 past every hour anytime. Sportsnet.ca.
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16: You're listening to News Radio. I'm Tom Hackett. The Alberta Premier is in Quebec looking to build a working relationship between her government and that province, but with separation being the elephant in the room.
6: Daniel Smith at a fireside chat with business leaders says Quebec is familiar with the issue of separation. Remarking on the October separation petition in Alberta and Quebec's previous referendums, she wants to prove to separatists a unified Canada works.
8: I am here to build new linkages. As our two provinces, Alberta and Quebec, Quiberta, I guess we're calling it, truly model the ideals our country was built on.
6: She says Alberta plastics and materials feed into Quebec's manufacturing industries, which supply machinery, electronics, and transportation equipment used in heavy industry. Smith recently warned Alberta separation would cost $400 billion, which separatists say is inflated and completely false. Her comments also come as the newly elected Quebec premier showed favor for an east-west pipeline, Smith saying she was keen to discuss. I'm Alejandro Melgar.
16: As Canada-U.S. trade talks advance, the feds are telling the Canadian Radio, Television, and Telecommunications Commission to adjust how they roll out the Online Streaming Act to prioritize affordability. The act requires digital media giants to spend 5% of Canadian revenue on Canadian content. That was supposed to go up to 15%, but now the feds want to reverse that.
9: This was definitely a result of us as Conservatives taking this issue at hand and raising it and making sure that the Canadian public was aware of what was going on.
11: Conservative culture critic Rachel Thomas says the Online Streaming Act still exists and is still a major burden on streaming giants doing business in Canada, noting online streaming giants have already announced they'll raise prices on Canadians this summer. Culture Minister Mark Miller highlights that no fees from the Online Safety Act have been collected yet, as digital giants have gone to court to avoid payment. Instead, Canada is putting $600 million in cash towards the sector.
13: This isn't an absolute removal of any responsibility of people to contribute to the sector. Far from that. We still expect people to contribute to the sector. We have to make sure that it's reasonable. This is actually an injection that is superior than anything the industry would have seen under these regulations, particularly given the fact that they are in constant litigation.
11: But the BQ say that is a poor exchange.
14: They are surrendering $3.4 billion a year of incomes that would mainly come from the United States, and they say we will give $600 million instead, but it will come from the pockets of Quebecers and Canadians.
11: Shally Lee, City News, Ottawa.
16: This summer, Banff Sunshine Village is opening the hills for summer skiing. Phoenix Phillips talks with organizers and gets reaction from some locals.
17: The last time summer skiing was offered up was 4 years ago. And before that, 1991. Definitely a rare event.
20: It's very much a high-vibe experience with perhaps more spring-like ski conditions, summer ski conditions, than true winter conditions.
17: So you'll be lining up here. And as for expectations, Scherfield says the Strawberry Lift will be open along with the hotel. Expect fun, DJs, and an entertainment atmosphere all in the village.
1: What do we have to wear?
17: Skis.
1: Skis?
17: Yes, and a bathing suit.
1: Oh, yeah, that's going to be very interesting.
17: 3 weeks of summer skiing begins June 20th through July 5th. Phoenix Phillips, City News, Banff National Park.
16: Your traffic and weather's coming up next.
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21: From the Rogers Xfinity Internet Traffic Center, I'm Ryan Littlemark. Starting off in North Vancouver, there's overnight work on the upper levels highway eastbound from Edgemont Boulevard to Westview Drive. Left lane shut down until 5 a.m. Langley has the work on Highway 1. The widening of the freeway is still eastbound, east 232nd, so rolling lane closures overnight. Vancouver has the FIFA closure in place along Pacific Boulevard from Canby to Carroll for the next month. And at the Queensborough Bridge, watch out for maintenance work until 5 a.m. Delays around there for Highway 91A. Now from the 1130 News Radio Weather Center, overnight mostly cloudy with scattered showers and a low of 13. For Thursday, mostly cloudy, early morning rain, then sunny breaks by the afternoon, a high of 20. For Thursday night, a couple clouds, low of 12. Friday, mostly cloudy with rain, a bit cooler, a high of 17. Saturday, mostly cloudy, few showers, and then sun, a high of 16. And then Sunday, not too bad, partly to mostly sunny, a chance of rain to return by late evening, but overall pretty nice and a high of 18.
16: You're listening to News Radio. I'm Tom Hackett. More than a dozen ballistic missiles and drones were launched in an air attack on two U.S. allies in the Persian Gulf. ABC's foreign correspondent Tom Sufi-Burge has more from Jerusalem.
22: The Iranians fired, according to Kuwaiti officials, 13 ballistic missiles and 17 drones. Yes, the U.S. military and the U.S. government insist that their war earlier had, you know, really debilitated Iran's military. But I think it's just quite clear that Iran still has firepower. It can fire back.
16: The Pentagon says it shot down several Iranian drones targeting U.S. forces in Kuwait. A number of security agencies across the globe are out with a warning about China using websites to collect information.
23: Security agencies in Canada and those of its close international partners warn that China is using professional networking sites to gather information. They say it's intelligence that would give Beijing a strategic and tactical advantage over the Five Eyes intelligence sharing agencies. From the Canadian Press, I'm Lisa Laporte.
16: Ahead of the NBA Finals, Commissioner Adam Silver spoke about the league's hopes for starting a new independent league in Europe by the end of 2027. The plan has been in the works for years, but is almost ready to launch. It's a joint effort between the NBA and FIBA, the sport's global governing body.
24: We also now have roughly probably 15% of our league is comprised of European players, of course, some of the very best players in this league. And as a result, we have been pursuing an independent league in Europe. We are very much on schedule.
16: SpaceX is detailing plans for going public next month in a move that could have Elon Musk breaking records.
25: When SpaceX goes public this month, it says it plans to raise $75 billion. That would be the largest ever stock market debut and would put Elon Musk in line to become the world's first trillionaire. SpaceX saying initial public offering shares will be set at $135 apiece and that they're going to sell 555 million shares, giving SpaceX a market value of $1.8 trillion. Only six companies in the S&P 500 are worth more than that. SpaceX says Musk's voting power in the public company will come primarily through his ownership of 5.2 billion Class C shares, which give 10 votes for every share held. Alex Stone, ABC News.
16: Your business news is coming up next.
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3: Ah, shit. Sorry, Landon. Got a little evidence on your shirt there.
2: I was going to change this shirt anyway. Serving Langley, Surrey, and Maple Ridge.
15: Good morning. Seeing a downturn for the tech sector this morning. We had records for 9 days in a row for the S&P and the NASDAQ. Saw a turn lower yesterday, and then Broadcom, after the close of trade last night, issued quarterly results that were stellar, but there was nothing that even propelled the share price further higher, so it's down significantly this morning, losing 12% in pre-market trade. CrowdStrike in the cybersecurity space down 10.5%. Arm Holdings down 6.3%. Micron down by 5.7%. It's all adding up to the NASDAQ futures dropping by just over 1% in pre-market trade. Interestingly, watching the Dow Jones futures trend higher. A little bit of a disconnect from the tech sector, but nevertheless, the Dow futures up right now by just under 200 points. IBM and Google have announced a partnership on cloud computing, and Walmart also announcing the

0: And Mike Apple.
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6: Hello, and thanks for joining us. It's June 4th. I'm Tom Hackett. Here's what's making news right now. A conditional discharge has been granted to a BC man convicted in the brutal slayings of his own three children nearly two decades ago.
7: Surrey's ousted police chief says his final goodbyes to his officers. Norm Lipinski noting he was fired without cause by the city's police board.
6: A shooting in Calgary's Beltline area has sent one person to the hospital.
8: What can't you bring to FIFA World Cup matches? Water bottles and vuvuzelas. The action starts globally 1 week from today, the first match next Friday.
9: We have been fortunate the last couple of nights. An excellent Game 1 of the Stanley Cup Final, followed by a terrific Game 1 of the NBA Finals. We'll get into all that coming up in Sports at 15.
10: Stock futures showing caution after a midweek meltdown for the markets. SpaceX files the paperwork for a record-breaking stock sale, and the limping loony down to a two-month low. Business at 26.
6: We've got all those stories and even a whole lot more coming your way in just 60 seconds. But first, at your ones, we got your traffic and weather.
11: From the Rogers Xfinity Internet Traffic Center, I'm Ryan Littlemark. North Vancouver, there's overnight work on the Upper Levels Highway eastbound between Edgemont Boulevard to Westview Drive. Left lane shut down until 5 a.m. There's the ongoing work on Highway 1 east to 232nd Street, rolling lane closures both ways for the freeway. Queensborough Bridge, there's maintenance work until 5 a.m., so watch out for lane closures and delays for Highway 91A. And then in Vancouver, FIFA closures in place along Pacific Boulevard from Cambie to Carroll for the next month. And now from the 1130 News Radio Weather Center, for overnight, mostly cloudy, some scattered showers and a low of 13. For Thursday, mostly cloudy, early morning rain, then sunny breaks by the afternoon and a high of 20. Thursday evening, a couple clouds, a low of 12. Friday, mostly cloudy with rain, cooler, and a high of 17. Saturday, it'll be cloudy, a bit of rain in the morning, and then sun and cloud for the afternoon, a high of 16. And for Sunday, partly to mostly sunny, a chance for rain to return by late evening and a high of 18.
6: Now for your top stories. A conditional discharge has been granted to a BC man convicted in the brutal slayings of his own three children nearly two decades ago. British Columbia Review Board Chairperson Genevieve Boudreau says Alan Schoenborn is to attend a psychiatric clinic for treatment and stay at the Forensic Psychiatric Hospital in Coquitlam if ordered to do so. Boudreau's written disposition says Schoenborn must also report any intimate relationships and not possess or use any weapons or drugs. In 2010, Schoenborn was found not criminally responsible for the stabbing and smothering of his children aged 5, 8, and 10 at their Merritt, BC home in 2008. Schoenborn legally changed his name in May 2021 to Ken John Johnson, a move that led the BC government to pass legislation preventing those convicted of serious crimes from changing their names. The jury in the murder trial of Vitali Stefanski is being shown graphic photos of the body of the man's ex-wife after she was found dead in 2024. Judge Bradford Smith told jury members that the photos of

0: Tatiana Stefanski were shown to help them decide the facts surrounding the case, but not to prejudice against the accused. Vitaly Stefanski has pleaded not guilty to second-degree murder in Tatiana's death after her body was found with stab wounds off a forest road in the BC interior. Police officers have testified that Vitaly Stefanski told them he had murdered Tatiana and also tried to kill himself. Surrey's ousted police chief has sent a letter to his officers saying goodbye to those he worked with.
1: Norm Lipinski says he was told in a meeting with the city's police board that he was being fired without cause. In a letter obtained by City News, Lipinski says while this isn't the way he hoped his time with the Surrey Police Service would end, he leaves with immense pride in the accomplishments his team made in extraordinarily challenging circumstances. On Tuesday, Mayor Brenda Locke thanked Lipinski for his time with the SPS and that she wasn't clear on what was happening with the board. The board's chair stepped down on Tuesday, telling 1130 News Radio he was not part of the meeting where Lipinski was given an ultimatum of a forced resignation or being fired. Lipinski led the SPS for more than 5 years through the city's transition away from the RCMP. I'm Kyle Benning.
0: A frightening scene in downtown Calgary. Police were called to Connaught Park around 4 p.m. after shots were fired. CPS Staff Sergeant John Guigan says one man was injured.
2: The victim experienced life-altering but not life-threatening injuries, is currently being treated in the hospital.
0: Officers did take a number of people into custody for questioning. They add they have a number of leads on the person responsible as the investigation continues. Staying in Calgary, Alberta police are calling it sickening and deeply disturbing. Our Ariel O'Shea reports over 500,000 child sexual exploitation files have been found at an Okotoks home.
3: 35-year-old Corey Earhart of Okotoks has been arrested and charged with possessing and accessing child sexual abuse materials. Over 500,000 child sexual exploitation photos and videos spanning several hard drives and computers were seized from his home last week. It's being called one of the largest collections the Internet Child Exploitation Unit has ever encountered. Mike Tucker is with Alert.
4: Disturbing for us to see a collection of this size and just how this could have been used to trade with other like-minded individuals and just fueling demand for this type of material on the internet.
3: Tucker says the investigation is continuing as officers examine the seized devices.
4: Our forensic technicians will be poring over what the materials that were seized, looking for other clues. They always are mindful of, are there children in danger? Could someone potentially be rescued? So they have a lot of work to do.
3: A photo of the suspect is available on citynews.ca. Contact police or Crime Stoppers if you have any information. I'm Ariel O'Shea.
0: Vancouver City Council has approved a motion Wednesday to look at installing suicide barriers on the Granville Street Bridge. Stacey Ashton is executive director of Crisis Center BC. She says these barriers save lives and now is the time to take action.
5: Any suicide has a ripple effect throughout a community. It affects, we lose that life, but we also have so much grief from that lost life and so much trauma from folks who may have witnessed it, who may have been involved in it in some way.
0: In March, councillors rejected a motion to fast-track implementation of suicide barriers due to funding constraints. If you or someone you know is at risk of self-harm, call Crisis Center BC at 988. Vancouver City Council is moving forward with a plan to support the creation of a low-income transit pass. Our Kurt Black is speaking with the city councillor behind the motion.
6: A motion introduced by Councillor Sean Orr called on city staff and TransLink to explore a pass costing just $25 a month for residents earning less than $40,000 annually.
7: We live in one of the most expensive cities in the world. And, it wasn't long ago where I was also struggling to afford transit, afford groceries, and things like that. So it really hits home for me.
6: Council agreed to support the idea and will be asking the province to outline what funding is available to create a low-income transit pass. Kurt Black, City News, Vancouver.
0: Prime Minister Mark Carney is expected to announce the federal government's strategy on artificial intelligence today. Carney is slated to tour an AI Institute and meet with researchers as he unfurls the blueprint. The strategy comes as governments, businesses, and civil society navigate the rapid development of machine learning and tools that can process information almost instantly with varying degrees of accuracy. Artificial Intelligence Minister Evan Solomon said this week the government's new strategy will look to build trust in AI, empower workers, and help build Canada. And the countdown is on. 1 week from tomorrow, Canada will host its first ever FIFA World Cup match as the red and white takes on Bosnia and Herzegovina. With hundreds of thousands of visitors expected over the coming weeks, transit and security preparations are ramping up. Jamie Pulfer's here with the latest, including the updated list of do's and don'ts for fans heading down to the stadiums to watch the action firsthand.
8: We're getting ready for go time. The FIFA World Cup gets going globally in 1 week. So this is your education on what isn't allowed so you can actually get into the match and not have your ticket revoked because FIFA officials say that can happen to violators. So officials have also made a last-minute ban decision.
9: We're all about them. Big, dumb cups.
8: It means leave your Stanley at home. In fact, no water bottles of any kind will be allowed into FIFA venues. And also on that no list, vuvuzelas. That also includes whistles, noisemakers, obviously no streaking. Traffic isn't going to be good. There will also be road closures on match days. So transit is being ramped up and plan ahead. I'm Jamie Pulfer.
0: It's 10 minutes after the hour. Coming up in just 60 seconds, we'll have a look at your traffic and weather forecast. 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
15: From the Rogers Xfinity Internet Traffic Center, I'm Ryan Littemark. Starting off in North Vancouver, there's overnight work on the upper levels highway eastbound from Edgemont Boulevard to Westview Drive. Left lane shut down until 5 a.m. Langley has the work on Highway 1. The widening of the freeway is still eastbound, east of 232nd, so rolling lane closures overnight. Vancouver has the FIFA closure in place along Pacific Boulevard from Cambie to Carroll for the next month. And at the Queensborough Bridge, watch out for maintenance work until 5 a.m. Delays around there for Highway 91A. Now from the 1130 News Radio Weather Center, overnight mostly cloudy with scattered showers and a low of 13. For Thursday, mostly cloudy, early morning rain, then sunny breaks by the afternoon, a high of 20. For Thursday night, a couple clouds, low of 12. Friday, mostly cloudy with rain, a bit cooler, a high of 17. Saturday, mostly cloudy, few showers, and then sun, a high of 16. And then Sunday, not too bad, partly to mostly sunny, a chance of rain to return by late evening, but overall pretty nice and a high of 18.
0: Three more dead whales, dead gray whales, were found in BC last month after federal authorities warned earlier this year that more such deaths could be coming. The Fisheries Department says they were discovered in Haida Gwaii between May 18th and 31st. The department had also reported four whale deaths within a 10-day period in April, with all of them being discovered off Vancouver Island. Researchers say some of the whales were severely emaciated, saying the lack of adequate food supply in northern feeding grounds last summer may have contributed. And a new study released today by the Canadian Climate Institute suggests Ottawa's energy deal with Ottawa will do little to reduce Canada's emissions. The analysis also says the minimal benefits from the Alberta Memorandum of Understanding aren't enough to offset the prospect of increased oil production. Canadian Press reporter Lisa LaPorte has more.
16: Prime Minister Mark Carney and Alberta Premier Danielle Smith signed off on a deal last month on the province's industrial carbon price. They committed to bring Alberta's market price for carbon credits to $130 per ton by 2040. The study says the system isn't designed to get market prices to that floor.
0: The study also suggests there's likely to be an oversupply of lower-cost credits after 2030. That's because producers can easily outperform their emissions benchmarks until then and build up a credit stockpile. Coming up next, we got all your sports highlights. News Radio time is 5:13 Mountain, 4:13 Pacific.
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20: Hey, Vancouver. My name is Sarush, and I'm the owner of Calmo. 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Actually, I guess the name's because of my mom. 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
0: Hello, and thanks for joining us. It's June 4th. I'm Tom Hackett. Here's what's making news right now. A conditional discharge has been granted to a BC man convicted in the brutal slayings of his own three children nearly two decades ago. Alberta police are calling it sickening and deeply disturbing. Reports of over 500,000 child sexual exploitation files have been found at an Okotoks home. And Prime Minister Mark Carney is expected to announce the federal government's strategy on artificial intelligence today. Carney is slated to tour an AI institute and meet with researchers as he unveils the details. From Sportsnet Radio, here's Marcus Fitzgerald.
23: Two nights, two excellent championship-level games in the National Hockey League and the NBA. Game two of the Stanley Cup Final is set for Thursday, however, in Raleigh, North Carolina, where the Hurricanes hope to bounce back after dropping the opener to the Vegas Golden Knights. Tomáš Hertl scored with just a few minutes left in the third to salt it away for John Tortorella's crew, so it's up to the Canes to make sure they don't go to Nevada down by two. It'll be up to the San Antonio Spurs to at least get a split on their home floor Friday night on Sportsnet, after the New York Knicks walked into Texas and beat Victor Wembanyama and company 105-95. Knicks star Jalen Brunson banged up in the first half of this game, had a monster fourth quarter, finished with 30 points, led the Knicks to a victory, as he usually does. New York has won 12 playoff games in a row, and they're three wins away from an NBA championship. Game two of that series can be seen on Friday. Baseball on Wednesday, the Blue Jays face the Braves again, and lost again, 7-3. Toronto drops to four games below 500 on the campaign. Soccer, one more international tune-up for the Canadian men. Prior to the World Cup, they will face Ireland in Montreal. Alphonso Davies, training on his own thus far, says he's not ruling himself out for the group's opener in Toronto next Friday. Sports at 15 and 45 past every hour or anytime. Sportsnet.ca.
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0: You're listening to News Radio. I'm Tom Hackett. A Northwest Calgary child care center is now at risk of losing its license and has been ordered to make some changes.
1: Education and Child Care Alberta has put Fit Kids Care on Silver Springs Boulevard on probation. The government says it's due to ongoing non-compliance with provincial standards, including inadequate supervision, improper guidance, and a failure to report incidents. For the next several months, officials will monitor the center to ensure children are supervised properly and their behavior is corrected in appropriate ways. Anyone with concerns about a child care program can report it to the province through the Child Care Connect helpline.
2: Edward Jan, City News, Calgary.
0: Premier Daniel Smith used the upcoming separation referendum to find common ground with business leaders in Montreal.
3: Smith, the guest of honor at the Quebec Chambers of Commerce fireside chat on Wednesday, says she would rather not focus on the differences the provinces may have, but on ways to work stronger together.
4: Like Quebec, our relationship with the federal government hasn't always been easy. We've both dealt with an Ottawa that has refused to listen to our needs and ignored the constitutional rights of our provinces. But in Alberta, we are paving the way for our province to move forward.
3: Quebec is no stranger to the threat of separation, as its economy was ravaged in the 80s and 90s after two referendums, leading over 700 businesses to leave due to the uncertainty. Newly elected Quebec Premier Christine Fréchette expressed interest in an east-west energy corridor at a news conference on Monday, a sharp departure from the previous government. Smith says the two provinces should do everything they can to boost trade ties, partnerships, and collaboration. I'm Alejandro Melgar.
0: The federal government has told the CRTC to review the Online Streaming Act with an eye on keeping prices down. But the Bloc Québécois says this is yet another concession Mark Carney has made to the U.S. with nothing to show for it.
5: As Canada-U.S. trade talks advance, the federal government is telling the Canadian Radio, Television and Telecommunications Commission to adjust how it rolls out the Online Streaming Act and prioritize affordability.
7: It is another step to reinforce affordability for Canadians. This is not the time to raise the cost for Canadians.
5: The Online Streaming Act requires digital media giants to spend 5% of Canadian revenue on Canadian content. That was set to triple this year to 15% before the federal government changed its mind. The Bloc Québécois say this reversal is nothing more than a concession to the Americans, who have repeatedly said that Canada trying to regulate American streaming giants is a trade irritant.
21: That's quite a way to negotiate when you say, I am weak, you seem to be strong, so let's come and negotiate. The Prime Minister has given concessions after concessions after concessions. In the last year, he's got nothing.
5: Shally Lee, City News, Ottawa.
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15: Rogers Xfinity Internet Traffic Center. I'm Ryan Littlemark. North Vancouver, there's overnight work on the Upper Levels Highway eastbound between Edgemont Boulevard to Westview Drive. Left lane shut down until 5 a.m. There's the ongoing work on Highway 1 east to 32nd Street, rolling lane closures both ways for the freeway. Queensborough Bridge, there's maintenance work until 5 a.m., so watch out for lane closures and delays for Highway 91A. And then in Vancouver, FIFA closures in place along Pacific Boulevard from Cambie to Carroll for the next month. And now from the 1130 News Radio Weather Center. For overnight, mostly cloudy, some scattered showers, and a low of 13. For Thursday, mostly mostly cloudy. Early morning rain, then sunny breaks by the afternoon and a high of 20. Thursday evening, a couple clouds, a low of 12. Friday, mostly cloudy with rain, cooler, and a high of 17. Saturday, it'll be cloudy. A bit of rain in the morning, and then sun and cloud for the afternoon, a high of 16. And for Sunday, partly to mostly sunny, a chance for rain to return by late evening and a high of 18.
6: You're listening to News Radio. I'm Tom Hackett. More strikes between the U.S. and Iran. The Pentagon says it shot down several Iranian drones targeting U.S. forces in Kuwait, and Iran hitting the airport in Kuwait. ABC News White House correspondent Karen Travers has the latest.
8: President Trump said Iran was, quote, reciprocating when it struck the airport in Kuwait, a drone attack that left one dead and more than 60 injured. He said the U.S. had hit Iran hard and they were responding. Asked to define a ceasefire given the ongoing back and forth strikes, the president said,
9: you know, I'd say in that part of the world, ceasefire is when you're shooting in a more moderate manner.
8: The president claimed negotiations with Iran are going, quote, very well, and that a deal could be reached this weekend. But at the same time, he also said it may not happen. Karen Travers, ABC News, the White House.
6: The World Health Organization is providing an Ebola update as the outbreak continues to spread.
10: The Ebola outbreak in Central Africa is still growing, but World Health Organization Director General Tedros Adhanom Ghebreyesus says the response is catching up. He told a briefing Wednesday that some challenges remain, like scaling up testing and cutting back on delays in confirming cases.
11: The number of suspected cases has now been reduced to 116 from over 1,000 last week. As we work through the backlog, either confirming them or ruling them out.
10: The world body is also calling for the lifting of travel restrictions on countries impacted by the Ebola outbreak. A spokesperson for Immigration Minister Lena Diab says the safety and well-being of Canadians is top priority, noting the current approach will be adapted if needed. From the Canadian Press, I'm Lisa Laporte.
6: A judge in Amsterdam has rejected an appeal by a Jewish organization to block a performance by rapper Ye this weekend.
12: A few months ago, the man who used to be known as Kanye West was barred from entering the UK over anti-Semitic remarks, setting off a series of cancellations.
13: The industry's gotten to him a bit too much, and he refuses to believe there's something wrong with him.
12: Ye has expressed admiration for Adolf Hitler and has sold T-shirts featuring swastikas. A judge in the Netherlands ruled the concerts are not a threat to public order. The leader of the Central Jewish Council says the ruling gives the feeling it is okay if you are anti-Semitic. Ye apologized in January, saying his bipolar disorder led him to fall into a four-month-long manic episode of psychotic, paranoid, and impulsive behavior that destroyed his life. I'm Ed Donahue.
6: Your business news is coming up next.
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32: Good morning. We're coming off a money-losing Wednesday on the financial markets. First time in a while that stocks on Bay and Wall Street didn't hit record highs. And seeing more selling pressure in the early going so far this morning, with the NASDAQ down 250 points, led by Broadcom. The AI giant is reporting better than forecast earnings, huge revenue gains. But the stock had run up so much that they didn't exceed estimates by a wide margin. So it's trending down 12.5% in pre-market action this morning. Marvell Technologies down by 5.3% after a two-day rally of better than 30%. The Dow Jones yesterday was down 620 points, 1.2%. The TSX was down 367, back below 35,000 on the benchmark. Some of the big decliners included shares of Tech Resources down 4.25% on Wall Street. IBM lost 7%, and Palantir was down 6.5%. The Canadian dollar's at a two-month low this morning. Economic worries driving the loonie to below 72 cents, U.S. 71.86. Bitcoin continues its near-term meltdown. It's down $1,500 to $63,400. Shares of SpaceX will be a hot commodity this summer as the company has filed the paperwork for its stock sale, which will be a record breaker. SpaceX looking to raise upwards of $86 billion, selling shares listed at $135 per share to start. The price for oil is down 79 cents at $95.23. And gold, starting the day up $21 at $44.88. At the Business Center, I'm Mike Apple.
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0: Hello, and thanks for joining us. It's June 4th. I'm Tom Hackett. Here's what's making news right now. The British Columbia Review Board has granted a conditional discharge for a man convicted of killing his own children. Police say one man was injured and is in hospital with life-altering injuries after a shooting in downtown Calgary.
5: He says he was fired without cause. Surrey's top cop says a final goodbye to his officers after an unexpected dismissal.
7: Your need to know in the countdown to the FIFA World Cup.
20: We're going streaking!
7: Streaking is a no. Body paint does not constitute clothing and no water bottles.
21: Game two of the Cup Final in Carolina set for Thursday. The opener of the NBA Finals in San Antonio between the Spurs and the Knicks. Terrific. Sports at 45.
32: Tech stocks taking an early tumble on the earnings from CrowdStrike and Broadcom. Dow futures, though, up 175 points. And the Canadian dollar and Bitcoin testing two-month lows. Business at 56.
0: We've got all those stories and even a whole lot more coming your way in just 60 seconds. But first, at your ones, we got your traffic and weather.
15: Xfinity Internet Traffic Center. I'm Ryan Littemark. Starting off in North Vancouver, there's overnight work on the upper levels highway eastbound from Edgemont Boulevard to Westview Drive. Left lane shut down until 5 a.m. Langley has the work on Highway 1. The widening of the freeway is still eastbound, east of 232nd, so rolling lane closures overnight. Vancouver has the FIFA closure in place along Pacific Boulevard from Cambie to Carroll for the next month. And at the Queensboro Bridge, watch out for maintenance work until 5 a.m. Delays around there for Highway 91A. Now from the 1130 News Radio Weather Center, overnight mostly cloudy with scattered showers and a low of 13. For Thursday, mostly cloudy, early morning rain, then sunny breaks by the afternoon, a high of 20. For Thursday night, a couple clouds, low of 12. Friday, mostly cloudy with rain, a bit cooler, a high of 17. Saturday, mostly cloudy, few showers, and then sun, a high of 16. And then Sunday, not too bad, partly to mostly sunny, a chance of rain to return by late evening, but overall pretty nice and a high of 18.
0: Now for your top stories. The British Columbia Review Board has granted a conditional discharge for a man convicted in the brutal slayings of his own three children. Chairperson Genevieve Boudreau says Alan Schoenborn is to attend a psychiatric clinic for treatment and stay at the Forensic Psychiatric Hospital in Coquitlam, BC, if ordered to do so by the board. Boudreau's written disposition says Schoenborn must also report any intimate relationships. He must be on good behavior and not possess or use any weapons or drugs. In 2010, Schoenborn was found not criminally responsible for the stabbing and smothering of his own three children, aged 5, 8, and 10, at their Merritt, BC home in 2008. For the first time since news of his departure, we're hearing from the now ex-police chief of the Surrey Police Service. Despite a five-decade-long policing career, the city's top cop says he was asked to hand in his badge.
5: Norm Lipinski wrote a letter to the members of the Surrey Police Service saying a final goodbye as the city's top cop. City News obtained a copy of the document where Lipinski says he was called into a meeting with the police board where he was informed that he was being fired without cause. It goes on to say that this is not the way he hoped his time with the SPS would end and that he is immensely proud of what he and his team accomplished together in extraordinary circumstances. Former board chair Harley Chappell stepped down Tuesday, saying he was not in attendance for the meeting, was not privy to the decision, and could not morally or ethically stand with this board. The board named Deputy Chief Constable Todd Matsumoto to the role temporarily. I'm Kyle Benning.
0: Calgary police were called to Connaught Park downtown at around 4 p.m. for a shooting. Police say one man was injured and is currently in hospital with life-altering injuries. Staff Sergeant John Gigon says they continue on with their investigation.
8: We have our general investigative unit and forensic crime scenes unit doing what they do. We are following some fairly strong leads currently.
0: This man, who was on scene shortly after the shooting, told City News he's shocked about gunfire in such a public area.
9: That's really bad. That is just not something I can really comprehend. You don't expect that. You can't be sitting down having a nice time. Somebody comes up and starts shooting people. It's just insane.
0: Still no word from police if the shooter was found. Investigators say a massive collection of more than 500,000 child sexual exploitation files has been discovered in Okotoks, Alberta.
11: Alert says its Internet Child Exploitation Unit launched the investigation in January after receiving information about a suspect allegedly uploading child sexual exploitation material online. Investigators later searched an Okotoks home, seizing several computers and hard drives. Police say the collection allegedly belonged to 35-year-old Corey Earhart, who was charged with possessing and accessing child sexual abuse materials. Alert spokesperson Mike Tucker explains what exactly they seized.
22: Media that are depicting, you know, beyond kind of nude imagery, but children in a sexualized manner with various photos and videos. And this is materials that he would have collected online and in some cases probably the dark web.
11: Tucker adds the sheer volume of materials is unlike anything they've ever encountered.
22: Sadly, this is one of the largest collections the ICE unit has ever encountered. Just by comparison, in the past year, it almost dwarfs that number. This is a massive collection.
11: He is grateful they found this and hopes this will help some of the people in the photos and videos. The investigation remains ongoing. I'm Ariel O'Shea.
0: Calls for suicide prevention barriers to be installed on the Granville Street Bridge have been heard at Vancouver City Hall, with counselors deciding to look at the idea. Stacey Ashton is Executive Director of Crisis Center BC. She says she's pleased council discussed the motion after the plan was put on the back burner last month.
23: What we know is that these barriers will prevent that from happening. We will prevent that grief. We will prevent that trauma. We will have safer bridges.
0: Ashton says there have been no suicides on the Burrard Street Bridge since barriers were installed back in 2017. If you or anyone you know is at risk of self-harm, call Crisis Center BC at 988. The City of Vancouver wants the province to implement a low-income transit pass for those making less than $40,000 a year. Our Kurt Black reports City Council reaffirmed their commitment for affordable transit at their meeting Wednesday.
6: Currently, the BC Bus Pass offers discounted transit to low-income seniors and people with disabilities. But advocates argue the program leaves out many working-age adults and families living on low incomes. Dennis Agar, executive director of Movement Vancouver, says despite operating one of Canada's largest transit systems, Vancouver has fallen behind when it comes to affordability.
10: No one should be turned away from public transit because they can't afford it. But Vancouver is one of the only places where that happens.
6: Kurt Black, City News, Vancouver.
0: Prime Minister Mark Carney is expected to announce the federal government's strategy on artificial intelligence today. Carney is slated to tour an AI institute and meet with researchers as he unfurls the blueprint. The strategy comes as governments, businesses, and civil society navigate the rapid development of machine learning and tools that can process information almost instantly with varying degrees of accuracy. Artificial Intelligence Minister Evan Solomon said this week the government's new strategy will look to build trust in AI, empower workers, and help build Canada. The federal government has said new privacy and online safety laws will be an important element of building that trust. The AI strategy is also expected to address sovereign digital infrastructure, support for Canadian companies, international coordination, and training and education for Canadians. Well, soccer fans are 1 week away from gathering in bars and cafes to watch World Cup soccer. And those hoping to catch the action are learning what they will and won't be allowed to bring to the game. Jamie Pulfer joins us as preparations ramp up.
7: Globally, the FIFA World Cup begins in 1 week. A week tomorrow, Canada takes on Bosnia-Herzegovina. There's ramped up security with NORAD running threat simulations from above on the ground for those going to the matches. You need to know the rules, and let's face it, some of them, pretty obvious.
20: We're going streaking! Yeah!
7: No streaking. Nobody wants to see that. And FIFA's stadium code of conduct also says that body paint does not constitute clothing. There's also a last-minute ban. You can't bring water bottles into venues. And this? No whistles, no vuvuzelas, no noisemakers of any kind. There are some matchday road closures, but increased transit. Counting down to the World Cup, I'm Jamie Pulfer.
0: It's 40 minutes after the hour. Coming up in just 60 seconds, we'll have a look at your traffic and weather forecast. 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
15: Rogers Xfinity Internet Traffic Center. I'm Ryan Littlemark. North Vancouver, there's overnight work on the upper levels highway eastbound between Edgemont Boulevard to Westview Drive. Left lane shut down until 5 a.m. There's the ongoing work on Highway 1 east to 232nd Street, rolling lane closures both ways to the freeway. Queensboro Bridge, there's maintenance work until 5 a.m., so watch out for lane closures and delays for Highway 91A. And then in Vancouver, FIFA closures in place along Pacific Boulevard from Cambie to Carroll for the next month. And now from the 1130 News Radio Weather Center. For overnight, mostly cloudy, some scattered showers at a low of 13. For Thursday, mostly cloudy, early morning rain, then sunny breaks by the afternoon and a high of 20. Thursday evening, a couple clouds, a low of 12. Friday, mostly cloudy with rain, cooler, and a high of 17. Saturday, it'll be cloudy, a bit of rain in the morning, and then sun and cloud for the afternoon, a high of 16. And for Sunday, partly to mostly sunny, a chance for rain to return by late evening and a high of 18.
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1: Artificial intelligence may be helping Microsoft take a leap in the world of quantum computing. CEO Satya Nadella at the Build Conference touting the power of its Discovery AI.
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0: Hello, and thanks for joining us. It's June 4th. I'm Tom Hackett. Here's what's making news right now. A conditional discharge has been granted to a BC man convicted in the brutal slayings of his own three children nearly two decades ago. Investigators say a massive collection of more than 500,000 child sexual exploitation files has been discovered in Okotoks, Alberta. And we've got your new rules for attending FIFA games in person, and unfortunately showing off your person is a no-no. Streaking is off the board, as well as body paint in place of clothes. Sounds pretty strict, but FIFA must have their reasons. From Sportsnet Radio, here's Marcus Fitzgerald.
21: He got a little banged up in the first quarter, but stayed in the game and delivered his Knicks a win in game one of the NBA Finals. I'm speaking of Jalen Brunson, the New York star and the biggest on their stage. Scored 13 in the fourth quarter, 30 in the game. The Knicks beat the Spurs in San Antonio 105-95. New York has now won 12 playoff games in a row. They're on an absolute heater. They are three wins away from an NBA championship. That franchise hasn't done that in 53 years. Game two of this series can be seen from San Antonio Friday night on Sportsnet. Sportsnet CBC will have you covered for game two of the Stanley Cup final as well. The Vegas Golden Knights, like the Knicks, stole the opener on the road. Tomas Hertl scored late in regulation in game one. Pressure on Carolina a little bit. Then again, they got their doors blown off against Montreal in the Eastern Conference final. They turned that series around just fine. Granted, Vegas a slightly different animal. We'll see what goes down on Thursday night. John Cooper named the Jack Adams winner on Wednesday, the Tampa Bay Lightning boss, the league's top coach, and he's been one of the best in the NHL for quite some time now. On the pitch, the Canadian men's national team, one more World Cup tune-up on Friday. They'll play Ireland in Montreal after a win over Uzbekistan in Edmonton earlier in the week. Alphonso Davies training on his own thus far. He's not ruling himself out for the group's opener in Toronto next Friday once the World Cup finally gets going. Fonzie's still recovering from a hamstring issue. Blue Jays now four games under 500. They lost to the Braves. The Mariners had that long winning streak snapped by the Mets. Sports at 15 and 45 past every hour anytime. Sportsnet.ca.
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0: You're listening to News Radio. I'm Tom Hackett. The Alberta Premier is in Quebec looking to build a working relationship between her government and that province, but with separation being the elephant in the room.
8: Daniel Smith at a fireside chat with business leaders says Quebec is familiar with the issue of separation. Remarking on the October separation petition in Alberta and Quebec's previous referendums, she wants to prove to separatists a unified Canada works.
9: I am here to build new linkages as our two provinces, Alberta and Quebec, Quiberta, I guess we're calling it, truly model the ideals our country was built on.
8: She says Alberta plastics and materials feed into Quebec's manufacturing industries, which supply machinery, electronics, and transportation equipment used in heavy industry. Smith recently warned Alberta separation would cost $400 billion, which separatists say is inflated and completely false. Her comments also come as the newly elected Quebec premier showed favor for an east-west pipeline, Smith saying she was keen to discuss. I'm Alejandro Melgar.
0: As Canada-U.S. trade talks advance, the feds are telling the Canadian Radio, Television, and Telecommunications Commission to adjust how they roll out the Online Streaming Act to prioritize affordability. The act requires digital media giants to spend 5% of Canadian revenue on Canadian content. That was supposed to go up to 15%, but now the feds want to reverse that.
25: This was definitely a result of us as Conservatives taking this issue at hand and raising it and making sure that the Canadian public was aware of what was going on.
26: Conservative culture critic Rachel Thomas says the Online Streaming Act still exists and is still a major burden on streaming giants doing business in Canada, noting online streaming giants have already announced they'll raise prices on Canadians this summer. Culture Minister Mark Miller highlights that no fees from the Online Safety Act have been collected yet, as digital giants have gone to court to avoid payment. Instead, Canada is putting $600 million in cash towards the sector.
27: This isn't an absolute removal of any responsibility of people to contribute to the sector. Far from that. We still expect people to contribute to the sector. We have to make sure that it's reasonable. This is actually an injection that is superior than anything the industry would have seen under these regulations, particularly given the fact that they are in constant litigation.
26: But the BQ say that is a poor exchange.
28: They are surrendering $3.4 billion a year of incomes that would mainly come from United States, and they say we will give $600 million instead, but it will come from the pockets of Quebecers and Canadians.
26: Shaoli Lee, City News, Ottawa.
0: This summer, Banff Sunshine Village is opening the hills for summer skiing. Phoenix Phillips talks with organizers and gets reaction from some locals.
29: The last time summer skiing was offered up was 4 years ago. And before that, 1991. Definitely a rare event.
30: It's very much a high vibe experience with perhaps more spring-like ski conditions, summer ski conditions than true winter conditions.
29: So you'll be lining up here. And as for expectations, Scurfield says the Strawberry Lift will be open along with the hotel. Expect fun, DJs, and an entertainment atmosphere all in the village.
31: What do we have to wear?
29: Skis.
31: Skis?
29: Yes, and a bathing suit.
31: Oh, yeah, that's going to be very interesting.
29: 3 weeks of summer skiing begins June 20th through July 5th. Phoenix Phillips, City News, Banff National Park.
0: Your traffic and weather's coming up next.
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6: From the Rogers Xfinity Internet Traffic Center, I'm Ryan Littemark. Starting off in North Vancouver, there's overnight work on the upper levels highway eastbound from Edgemont Boulevard to Westview Drive. Left lane shut down until 5 a.m. Langley has the work on Highway 1. The widening of the freeway still eastbound, east 232nd, so rolling lane closures overnight. Vancouver has the FIFA closure in place along Pacific Boulevard from Cambie to Carroll for the next month. And at the Queensborough Bridge, watch out for maintenance work until 5 a.m. Delays around there for Highway 91A. Now from the 1130 News Radio Weather Center, overnight mostly cloudy with scattered showers and a low of 13. For Thursday, mostly cloudy, early morning rain, then sunny breaks by the afternoon, a high of 20. For Thursday night, a couple clouds, low of 12. Friday, mostly cloudy with rain, a bit cooler, a high of 17. Saturday, mostly cloudy, few showers, and then sun, a high of 16. And then Sunday, not too bad, partly to mostly sunny, a chance of rain to return by late evening, but overall pretty nice and a high of 18.
0: You're listening to News Radio. I'm Tom Hackett. More than a dozen ballistic missiles and drones were launched in an air attack on two U.S. allies in the Persian Gulf. ABC's foreign correspondent Tom Sufi-Burge has more from Jerusalem.
7: The Iranians fired, according to Kuwaiti officials, 13 ballistic missiles and 17 drones. Yes, the U.S. military and the U.S. government insist that their war earlier had, you know, really debilitated Iran's military. But I think it's just quite clear that Iran still has firepower. It can fire back.
0: The Pentagon says it shot down several Iranian drones targeting U.S. forces in Kuwait. A number of security agencies across the globe are out with a warning about China using websites to collect information.
10: Security agencies in Canada and those of its close international partners warn that China is using professional networking sites to gather information. They say it's intelligence that would give Beijing a strategic and tactical advantage over the Five Eyes intelligence sharing agencies. From the Canadian Press, I'm Lisa Laporte.
0: Ahead of the NBA Finals, Commissioner Adam Silver spoke about the league's hopes for starting a new independent league in Europe by the end of 2027. The plan has been in the works for years, but is almost ready to launch. It's a joint effort between the NBA and FIBA, the sport's global governing body.
11: We also now have roughly probably 15% of our league is comprised of European players, of course, some of the very best players in this league. And as a result, we have been pursuing an independent league in Europe. We are very much on schedule.
0: SpaceX is detailing plans for going public next month in a move that could have Elon Musk breaking records.
12: When SpaceX goes public this month, it says it plans to raise $75 billion. That would be the largest ever stock market debut and would put Elon Musk in line to become the world's first trillionaire. SpaceX saying initial public offering shares will be set at $135 apiece and that they're going to sell 555 million shares, giving SpaceX a market value of $1.8 trillion. Only six companies in the S&P 500 are worth more than that. SpaceX says Musk's voting power in the public company will come primarily through his ownership of 5.2 billion Class C shares, which give 10 votes for every share held. Alex Stone, EBC News.
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3: Good morning. We're coming off a money-losing Wednesday on the financial markets. First time in a while that stocks on Bay and Wall Street didn't hit record highs. And seeing more selling pressure in the early going so far this morning, with the NASDAQ down 250 points, led by Broadcom. The AI giant is reporting better than forecast earnings, huge revenue gains. But the stock had run up so much that they didn't exceed estimates by a wide margin. So it's trending down 12.5% in pre-market action this morning. Marvell Technologies down by 5.3% after a two-day rally of better than 30%. The Dow Jones yesterday was down 620 points, 1.2%. The TSX was down 367, back below 35,000 on the benchmark. Some of the big decliners included shares of Tech Resources down 4.25% on Wall Street. IBM lost 7%, and Palantir was down 6.5%. The Canadian dollar's at a two-month low this morning. Economic worries driving the loonie to below 72 cents U.S., 71.86. Bitcoin continues its near-term meltdown. It's down $1,500 to $63,400. Shares of SpaceX will be a hot commodity this summer as the company has filed the paperwork for its stock sale, which will be a record breaker. SpaceX looking to raise upwards of $86 billion, selling shares listed at $135 per share to start. The price for oil is

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3: Good morning. It is Thursday, June 4th. I'm Amy Beeman. Partly cloudy skies, 12 degrees in Vancouver. Here's what's happening right now.
4: A man who killed his three kids in Merritt almost two decades ago has been granted a conditional discharge. What this means for Alan Schoenborn and the public.
5: It's not the news you want to hear. Gas prices could stay sky high for months if the war in the Middle East doesn't end soon.
3: Vancouver City Council is backpedaling, now saying it will look into installing safety barriers on the Granville Street Bridge.
4: The FIFA World Cup a week from today. The official anthem of the massive event. All the do's and don'ts counting down to kickoff.
6: We have been fortunate the last couple of nights. An excellent game one of the Stanley Cup final, followed by a terrific game one of the NBA finals. We'll get into all that coming up in sports at 15.
7: A tech stock tumble on the earnings update from Broadcom. The stock price down 15%. NASDAQ futures down over 400 points. The price for oil on the slide and Bitcoin trading 50% below its record high. Business at 26.
3: 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Good morning, Leah Halayev.
8: Good morning, Amy. It's a good morning on the roads as well because I don't have any problems to mention as for stalls or crashes. If you do spot something, please do give me a call at star 1130, pound 1130. I appreciate the updates. Very late volume out there this Thursday morning as well. Heading towards Massey Tunnel, you're not going to find any delays through that tube northbound down 99 into Richmond. Same deal for southbound. Alex Fraser Bridge looks fine in both directions. So does the Queensboro. Stalawas, I'm not seeing any bunching of volume just yet. On King George Boulevard at 128th, you're looking great. Portman has light volume out of Surrey and Langley all the way through the Burnaby Lake stretch westbound. Ironworkers, Lionsgate Bridge, Richmond Bridges, everything is looking pretty good this morning. We do have in Port Coquitlam, though, on Lougheed Highway, there is paving that has the eastbound right lane closed from Ottawa to the Pitt River Bridge, and that should wrap up at about 6 this morning. In Vancouver, right downtown, Pacific Boulevard closed between Cambie Street Bridge off-ramp to Carroll Street, and that's until the end of July for FIFA. Southbound on Oak, that far right lane is blocked between West 57th and West 59th now. And of course, if you do spot any other issues out there, please do give me a call. Traffic is brought to you by Combined Comfort System, where you get heat pumps like the Mitsubishi Hyperheat Cold Climate Heat Pump, fully functional even at minus 25 degrees. VancouverHeatPumps.ca. Let's check out the weather forecast. Mainly cloudy today with some sunny breaks. A high of 19, mainly cloudy overnight with a low of 12, and then some rain to start our weekend off with a high of about 16 degrees. And currently at the airport, Amy, we're sitting at 13 degrees.
3: 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News time, 5:03. It was a crime that shocked this province, and now the man behind it has been granted a conditional discharge by the BC Review Board. 1130 Sonia Azam has the latest on what rules child killer Alan Schoenborn has to follow.
4: The chairperson says Schoenborn has to attend a psychiatric clinic for treatment and remain at the forensic hospital in Coquitlam he's been at for years if ordered by the board. He also has to report all intimate relationships, has to be on good behavior, and can't have any weapons or drugs. A spokesperson for the family of Schoenborn's ex-wife says he has been spending time in Vancouver. And during his hearing this week, it was noted Schoenborn continues to be a significant threat to public safety. He's been trying to get this discharge, by the way, since 2011. Schoenborn, who legally changed his name to Ken John Johnson 5 years ago, was found not criminally responsible for murdering his three children, aged 5, 8, and 10, at their Merritt home in 2008. I'm Sonia Aslam.
3: Well, we haven't seen much movement in gas prices this week. There's bad news ahead. 1130's Dean Rex Seidler is hearing the price at the pump could keep rising if the war in the Middle East doesn't end soon.
5: The problem, according to the experts, is the ongoing closure of the key Strait of Hormuz. Oil tankers aren't moving through the choke point controlled by Iran and the Organization for Economic Cooperation and Development.

0: Chapman says, if things don't change soon, you'd better get used to sky high or higher gas prices. Elizabeth Schulze with ABC adds some perspective.
1: As this is dragged into 3 months, a lot of the world's stockpile of oil, basically those reserves for a situation like this, are starting to run low. And we are starting to hear increasingly dire warnings from top oil executives from companies like Exxon and Chevron.
0: They say if the war continues for another 3 or 4 weeks, basically the month of June, without any movement through the strait, we could essentially start depleting oil inventories across the world. And that's not good. I'm Dean Rexheeler.
2: After years of planning, it's nearly here. The FIFA World Cup begins in 1 week. Our Jamie Palfer joins us with the news fans can use.
3: But it is close. The World Cup officially kicks off globally a week from today. Die, die, we go. The Shakira anthem for this massive event. The first match is actually next Friday, Canada versus Bosnia-Herzegovina. The do's and don'ts for anyone going to the World Cup matches: FIFA has made the last-minute decision to ban fans from taking water bottles into venues. And what else can't you bring? Drones, they're banned, but that's actually a vuvuzela, which is also on the no list, along with whistles, air horns. There's no streaking. And as if they actually have to say this, but body paint does not constitute clothing. I'm Jamie Pulfer.
2: The first game at BC Place is Saturday, June 13th. It is 5:06, 12 degrees in Vancouver. A person has been airlifted to hospital for treatment after a shooting in Langley late yesterday afternoon. It happened just after 5 p.m. on a property on 28th Avenue near 196th Street. The victim does have serious injuries. A Surrey business has extensive damage after a fire yesterday. Fire crews were called out just before 6 p.m. to a business building near 134th Street and 108th Avenue. Police tell us no one was inside. There are no injuries. They add the fire is not suspicious and fire investigators are now looking into the cause. After saying it was too costly earlier this year, Vancouver City Council has now voted to look into installing suicide barriers on the Granville Bridge. Stacey Ashton with Crisis Center BC says the barriers are long overdue.
4: We know that they work and that they save lives. They stop people who are in a very painful moment from making a mistake that they aren't going to be able to take back. It's a no-brainer. We have to do this.
2: Since 2019, there have been almost 24 incidents involving distraught people on the bridge. Vancouver City Council is moving forward with a plan to support the creation of a low-income transit pass. Our Kirk Black is speaking with the city councillor behind the motion.
5: A motion introduced by Councillor Sean Orr called on city staff and TransLink to explore a pass costing just $25 a month for residents earning less than $40,000 annually.
6: We live in one of the most expensive cities in the world. And, it wasn't long ago where I was also struggling to afford transit, afford groceries, and things like that. So it really hits home for me.
5: Council agreed to support the idea and will be asking the province to outline what funding is available to create a low-income transit pass. Kurt Black, City News, Vancouver.
2: Expecting families in Maple Ridge are being warned about another temporary closure at the local maternity ward. Fraser Hell says Ridge Meadows Hospital will be diverting patients from Friday at 8 a.m. until the same time Monday. This represents a 72-hour closure for the department. As always, Fraser Health encourages anyone in labor or with a pregnancy concern to call the maternity unit before arriving at the hospital. Well, we have a winner in the 1130 News Radio Weather Guarantee brought to you by Hero Home Care. Shendell Coleman of Coquitlam won $2,200 yesterday after hearing us announce her name. She has a few plans for the cash.
7: Maybe a little treat for me, maybe a little shopping, and some car tires would probably cover it.
2: The weather guarantee is back to $1,000. We'll see if meteorologist Michael Coos adds another $100 to the pile or if he has to give away more money at 7-Eleven this morning. Your 1130 Ferry Report is next.
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2: Thanks, Leah. Coming up in 60 seconds, traffic and weather together on the ones. 1130 News time, 5:10.
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2: It's 5:11 now to the 1130 Rogers Xfinity Internet Traffic Center. 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
9: We're looking still pretty good out there right now, Amy. I don't have any problems to mention for stalls and collisions. Of course, as you're traveling around, if you do see an issue, please give me a call at star 1130 or pound 1130. Light volume still for the Massey Tunnel at a Delta. No delays through the tube and into Richmond. Southbound, smooth sailing as well. Alex Fraser Bridge, not seeing any slowdowns merging on from 72nd yet on the 91. Queensboro Bridge looks good into New West. Same deal for the Stalawasam Bridge, Portman, light volume still at a Surrey and Langley westbound. No slowdowns through the Burnaby Lake stretch. Ironworkers, Lionsgate Bridge, Richmond Bridges look fine. In Port Coquitlam on Lougheed Highway, there is paving that has the eastbound right lane closed from Ottawa to Pitt River Bridge, and that is until 6 a.m. We also have Pacific Boulevard closed in between the Cambie Street Bridge off-ramp to Carroll Street until the end of July for FIFA. Southbound on Oak, that far right lane is blocked between West 57th and West 59th. And a heads up for this weekend, the Massey Tunnel will be closed for maintenance between 10 p.m. and 4 a.m. on both Friday and Saturday nights. 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Checking out the weather forecast, we're expecting it to be mainly cloudy today with some sunny breaks, a high of 19, cloudy overnight, a low of about 12, and rain to start our weekend out on Friday. And currently at the airport, Amy, it's still 13 degrees.
2: Thank you so much, Leah. 1130 News time, 5:12. SpaceX is detailing plans for going public next month in a move that could have Elon Musk breaking records.
12: When SpaceX goes public this month, it says it plans to raise $75 billion. That would be the largest ever stock market debut and would put Elon Musk in line to become the world's first trillionaire. SpaceX saying initial public offering shares will be set at $135 apiece and that they're going to sell 555 million shares, giving SpaceX a market value of $1.8 trillion. Only six companies in the S&P 500 are worth more than that. SpaceX says Musk's voting power in the public company will come primarily through his ownership of 5.2 billion Class C shares, which give 10 votes for every share held. Alex Stone, EBC News.
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2: Partly cloudy, 12 degrees in Vancouver. Good morning, I'm Amy Beeman. Here's what's happening right now. A man convicted in the brutal killings of his three young children in 2008 has been granted a conditional discharge. Alan Schoenborn's conditions include reporting any intimate relationships, being on good behavior, and not possessing or using any weapons or drugs. In 2010, the Merritt man was found not criminally responsible for the murders. Experts warning gas prices could continue rising over the summer as the war in the Middle East continues. U.S. President Donald Trump now saying the blockade in the Strait of Hormuz may not end until Labor Day, and that could cause oil prices to go even higher. Coming up after sports, the search continues for an American woman who vanished nearly 2 months ago in the Bahamas. It is 5:15, time for 11:30 News Radio Sports. From Sportsnet 650, the home of the Canucks, here's Marcus Fitzgerald.
0: Two nights, two excellent championship-level games in the National Hockey League and the NBA. Game two of the Stanley Cup Final is set for Thursday, however, in Raleigh, North Carolina, where the Hurricanes hope to bounce back after dropping the opener to the Vegas Golden Knights. Tomas Hertl scored with just a few minutes left in the third to salt it away for John Tortorella's crew. So it's up to the Canes to make sure they don't go to Nevada down by two. It'll be up to the San Antonio Spurs to at least get a split on their home floor Friday night on Sportsnet after the New York Knicks walked into Texas and beat Victor Wembanyama and company 105-95. Knicks star Jalen Brunson banged up in the first half of this game, had a monster fourth quarter, finished with 30 points, led the Knicks to a victory, as he usually does. New York has won 12 playoff games in a row, and they're three wins away from an NBA championship. Game two of that series can be seen on Friday. Baseball on Wednesday, the Blue Jays face the Braves again and lost again. 7-3. Toronto drops to four games below 500 on the campaign. Soccer, one more international tune-up for the Canadian men. Prior to the World Cup, they will face Ireland in Montreal. Alfonso Davies training on his own thus far, says he's not ruling himself out for the group's opener in Toronto next Friday. Sports at 15 and 45 past every hour or anytime. Sportsnet.ca.
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2: 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It is 5:18. Good morning. I'm Amy Beeman. It's a rare rebuke for U.S. President Donald Trump. Here's ABC's Karen Hua.
22: Four Republicans siding with Democrats as the House voted to direct President Trump to either withdraw forces or get approval from Congress to continue the war. It's a largely symbolic vote with little chance of passing the Senate. The White House brushing it off, saying President Trump will continue to protect our national security using his constitutional authority as commander-in-chief.
2: Hospitals in Gaza say 9 people have been killed in the latest attack by the Israeli military.
1: The Palestinians were killed by at least 4 separate Israeli strikes in Gaza City, with Shifa Hospital receiving the bodies. Israel's military has not commented on the strikes. Despite a ceasefire in October 2025, Israeli forces have continued to carry out repeated airstrikes in Gaza, killing more than 936 Palestinians since the ceasefire agreement. Just a few days before the most recent Israeli strikes, street vendor Hassan Fakawi told the AP that the truce is a lie and that they have been forgotten, adding, "Here we can die at any moment." I'm Karen Shamas.
2: A U.S. Coast Guard dive team is back in the Bahamas searching for an American woman who went overboard and vanished nearly 2 months ago. Reporter Victor Okendo has the latest developments.
3: Divers with the U.S. Coast Guard searching new areas off the Bahamas for missing American Lynette Hooker, 2 months after her husband says she went overboard and was swept away. U.S. officials tell ABC News GPS data recovered from her husband Brian's electronic devices did not match what he told police, leading investigators to zero in on different locations.
2: Her husband, Brian Hooker, is back in the U.S. Coming up in 60 seconds, traffic and weather together on the ones. It is 520.
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2: 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Now to the 1130 Rogers Xfinity Internet Traffic Center. 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
9: Well, Amy, it's still pretty quiet out there on the roads, volume-wise, and I don't know how many stalls or crashes to pass along. If you do see any issues, please give me a call at star 1130 or pound 1130. Light volume still headed towards that Massey tunnel out of Delta northbound. No problems into Richmond. Same deal for southbound. Looks fine. Alex Fraser Bridge, no issues. Queensboro Bridge looks great in both directions. Stalwassum, not seeing any slowdowns on King George Boulevard just yet. Portman has light volume still out of Surrey and Langley westbound, and no problems through that Burnaby Lake stretch. Ironworkers, Lionsgate Bridge, Richmond Bridges all look fine at this point. We do have in Port Coquitlam, though, Lougheed Highway, there is paving that has the eastbound right lane closed from Ottawa to Pitt River Bridge, and that is until 6 a.m. Also in Vancouver, Pacific Boulevard is closed between the Cambie Street Bridge off-ramp to Carroll Street, and that's all the way until the end of July for FIFA. In Vancouver, southbound on Oak, that far right lane is blocked between West 57th and West 59th. And a heads up for this weekend, the Massey Tunnel will be closed for maintenance between 10 p.m. and 4 a.m., both on Friday night and Saturday night. 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Check out the 5-day forecast. It looks like a mainly cloudy day with some sunny breaks, a high of 19, cloudy overnight, low of 12, rain for Friday, high of 16, morning showers for Saturday with afternoon sunny breaks, though, with a high of 17. And then it's Sunday, partly cloudy with a high of 20 and rain for Monday with a high of 16. 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
2: Thank you, Leah. Coming up at the bottom of the hour, a conditional discharge has been granted to a merit man convicted in the brutal killings of his 3 children in 2008. The BC Review Board says Alan Schoenborn must report any intimate relationships, stay clear of any weapons or drugs, and he must attend a psychiatric clinic. We'll have those details and all our other top stories coming up at 5:30. Prime Minister Mark Carney is expected to announce the federal government's strategy on artificial intelligence in Toronto today. Carney is slated to tour an artificial intelligence institute and meet with researchers as he unfurls the blueprint. The strategy comes as governments, businesses, and civil society navigate the rapid development of machine learning and tools that can process information almost instantly with varying degrees of accuracy. The artificial intelligence minister said this week the government's new strategy will look to build trust in AI, empower workers, and help build Canada. Alberta Premier Danielle Smith used her first public appearance in Quebec City to promote stronger economic ties between Alberta and Quebec. Smith acknowledged the differences between the two provinces, but said they should work together to build a closer economic partnership.
5: We have the opportunity for an incredible collaboration and partnership on trade. Madame Fréchette, you may see in the newspaper, I coined a term for it today called Alberbeck. Or Caberta. So that's, I think, just an expression of, I think, already the fact that we work together so well.
2: The meeting with Quebec Premier Christine Fréchette comes as both provinces continue pushing for greater autonomy from Ottawa, though Smith said economic cooperation remains the immediate focus.
18: Everything Vancouver.
2: To kick off Pride Month, Vancouver City Council has approved a $75,000 grant to the city's Pride Society. The one-time grant aims to support this year's festivities celebrating the 2SLGBTQ+ community. The nonprofit has faced significant funding shortfalls and a reduction in sponsorship since last year. This is the latest community festival organizer to receive a grant from the city this year as it hosts the World Cup. A $30 grant was given to Car Free Days and $60,000 to the Italian Day Festival Society. Bad news for baseball fans. A strike could be on deck.
6: Baseball Commissioner Rob Manfred worries the owner's salary cap proposal could lead to a work stoppage like the one that canceled the 1994 World Series. Owners last week made their first cap proposal since then, citing the failure of the luxury tax system. Manfred said the current system isn't working and emphasized the need for a framework to address competitive balance. Players have vowed to fight the cap. The current collective bargaining agreement expires December 1st, and management is expected to impose a lockout. I'm Geffen Coolball.
18: No more.
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2: 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Time now for the Market Minute. Here's Mike Eppel.
0: Well, good morning. Seeing a downturn for the tech sector this morning. We had records for 9 days in a row for the S&P and the NASDAQ. Saw a turn lower yesterday, and then Broadcom, after the close of trade last night, issued quarterly results that were stellar, but there was nothing that even propelled the share price further higher, so it's down significantly this morning, losing 12% in pre-market trade. CrowdStrike in the cybersecurity space down 10.5%. Arm Holdings down 6.3%. Micron down by 5.7%. It's all adding up to the NASDAQ futures dropping by just over 1% in pre-market trade. Interestingly, watching the Dow Jones futures trend higher. A little bit of a disconnect from the tech sector, but nevertheless, the Dow futures up right now by just under 200 points. IBM and Google have announced a partnership on cloud computing, and Walmart also announcing this morning that it's bringing its Walmart Plus delivery service to Canada. More on that coming up later this morning. Price for oil down $1.06 at $94.96 as Israel and Lebanon are now in a ceasefire. And that is a positive catalyst for the energy trade, potentially, with the price for oil sliding just a little bit. Gold is up $31 at $44.98 the ounce. The Toronto stock market's coming off a drop of 367 points in the Wednesday session, 34,801, drop of 1% on the day. The overseas markets this morning, Tokyo's Nikkei lost 930 points, 1.3%. The Canadian dollar at an eight-week low, 71.93. The loonie has been limping ahead of tomorrow's jobs report due from StatsCan, and Bitcoin at a fresh two-month low, down $2,100, $62,700 at the Business Center. I'm Mike Eppel.
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2: 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Today is a day to celebrate poutine, charcuterie, and dairy. It is National Cheese Day in Canada. You're encouraged to not only eat some cheese, but also to educate yourself on all the different varieties out there. 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Mozza is the most produced thanks to all the pizza we consume. Dean Rex Edler produces the 1130 News Radio Morning Show. 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
2: Good morning. It is Thursday, June 4th. I'm Amy Beeman. Partly cloudy skies, 12 degrees in Vancouver. Here's what's happening right now.
13: A one-year conditional discharge has been given to Alan Schoenborn, the man who killed his three children in Merritt in 2008.
0: Gas prices can only go up. That's what oil executives and experts are saying as the war in the Middle East drags on.
2: Another temporary closure is scheduled this weekend for a Metro Vancouver maternity ward.
13: What can't you bring to FIFA World Cup matches? Water bottles and vuvuzelas. The action starts globally 1 week from today, the first match next Friday.
0: Game two of the Cup Final in Carolina set for Thursday. The opener of the NBA Finals in San Antonio between the Spurs and the Knicks. Terrific. Sports at 45.
14: 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The Dow futures, though, up nearly 400 points. Bitcoin testing a multi-month low. Business at 56.
2: It's 5:31. Now to the 1130 Rogers Xfinity Internet Traffic Center. How are the roads looking, Leah Halayev?
9: They're looking great, Amy. I don't have any problems out there to pass along right now. If you do see a stall or a crash or some road work, star 1130, pound 1130, give me a call. We're still seeing light volume from the Massey Tunnel out of Delta northbound and southbound, no issues. Alex Fraser Bridge still looking good at the merge points as well. If you're headed towards Queensboro Bridge, I'm not seeing any slowdowns into New West. Stella Awesome just has a little bit of volume approaching 128. That's it. So if you're headed towards Support Man out of Surrey and Langley westbound, not seeing any problems through the Burnaby Lake Stretch. Ironworkers, Lionsgate Bridge, Richmond Bridges all look fine. We do have in Port Coquitlam on Lougheed Highway, though, they're paving, and that has the eastbound right lane closed from Ottawa to Pitt River Bridge, and that should wrap up at about 6 this morning. In Vancouver, Pacific Boulevard closed between the Cammie Street Bridge off-ramp to Carroll Street, and that's all the way to the end of July for FIFA. In Vancouver, southbound on Oak, that far right lane block between West 57th and West 59th. And a heads up for this weekend, that Massey Tunnel will be closed for maintenance, and that's between 10 p.m. and 4 a.m. on both Friday and Saturday nights. 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
2: Thanks, Leah. Now to the Penfolds Roofing and Solar Weather Center. Good morning to meteorologist Michael Coos.
26: Yeah, good morning to you too, Amy. Nice start to the day. We had the showers move through yesterday. Well, even some sprinkles in the morning, but showers a touch more widespread into the afternoon and evening, especially. We're getting sunshine for thing. Mix of sun and cloud today. Mainly cloudy worst case scenario coming in late and some wet weather in the forecast for tomorrow, but not a concern for this afternoon. Currently it's 13 degrees at the airport, 11 in Abbotsford. The afternoon high up to 19.
2: Thanks, Michael. 1130 News time, 5:33. A man who killed his three children in Merritt nearly two decades ago has been granted a discharge from a forensic psychiatric hospital in Coquitlam. Our Sonia Aslam explains he has to follow a number of conditions.
11: The BC Review Board says Alan Schoenborn has to get treatment at the hospital psychiatric clinic and stay there at its discretion. He also has to be on good behavior. He can't have any weapons or drugs on him at any time, and he has to report all personal relationships. Schoenborn has been trying to get this conditional discharge since 2011. A spokesperson for his ex-wife accuses Schoenborn of focusing on that instead of getting better. At his hearing this week, which the Crown is said to have been against, it was stated he remains a significant threat to public safety. Schoenborn legally changed his name to Ken John Johnson in 2021, which forced the BC government to pass legislation preventing those convicted of serious crimes from changing their names. This discharge is up for review in a year. I'm Sonia Aslam.
2: The price at the pump has remained relatively stable this week, but it is not likely going to stay that way. 1130's Dean Rex Edler says with the war in the Middle East dragging on, experts believe prices will continue to trend upward.
0: And that's because there's been no real change in the Strait of Hormuz, the key choke point where about a third of the world's oil passes, or used to, before the conflict began 3 months ago. Elizabeth Schulze reports the Organization for Economic Cooperation and Development says the global economy is suffering and high gas prices are a big part of that.
15: And we are starting to hear increasingly dire warnings from top oil executives from companies like Exxon and Chevron about how if this continues for another 3-4 weeks, if we go through the month of June without any movement through the strait, we could essentially start depleting the oil inventories across the world.
0: That means gas prices could hit the next level. The record gas price for Metro Vancouver, more than $2.40 a liter. I'm Dean Rex Edler.
2: The countdown is on. 1 week from tomorrow, Canada will host its first ever FIFA World Cup match as the Red and White takes on Bosnia-Herzegovina in Toronto. Games at BC Place in Vancouver, Saturday the 13th. Our Jamie Palfer is here with the latest, including the updated list of do's and don'ts.
16: We're getting ready for go time. The FIFA World Cup gets going globally in 1 week. So this is your education on what isn't allowed so you can actually get into the match and not have your ticket revoked because FIFA officials say that can happen to violators. Leave your Stanley at home. In fact, no water bottles of any kind will be allowed into FIFA venues. And also on that no list, vuvuzelas. That also includes whistles, noisemakers, obviously no streaking. I'm Jamie Pulfer.
2: It is 5:36, 12 degrees in Vancouver. One person is in serious condition after a shooting in Langley yesterday. RCMP say they were called out to a property in the area of 196th Street and 28th Avenue around 5 p.m. We're not being told exactly what happened, where it happened, or who the victim is. A fire has damaged several buildings at a strip mall in Surrey. One business suffered extensive damage from the fire itself, while the others have smoke and water damage. No one was inside the building near 134th Street and 108th Avenue, and the flames were first spotted around 6 p.m. yesterday. Vancouver City Council has flip-flopped on suicide barriers on the Granville Street Bridge. After earlier this year rejecting a plan to install them, civic politicians now want staff to look into it. Stacey Ashton with the Crisis Centre BC says these barriers save lives.
17: Any suicide has a ripple effect throughout a community. It affects, we lose that life, but we also have so much grief from that lost life and so much trauma from folks who may have witnessed it, who may have been involved in it in some way.
2: In March, councillors rejected a motion to fast-track implementation of suicide barriers due to funding constraints. Vancouver City Council wants the province to implement a low-income transit pass for those making less than $40,000 a year.
19: Currently, the BC Bus Pass offers discounted transit to low-income seniors and people with disabilities. But advocates argue the program leaves out many working-age adults and families living on low incomes. Dennis Agar, executive director of Movement Vancouver, says despite operating one of Canada's largest transit systems, Vancouver has fallen behind when it comes to affordability.
20: No one should be turned away from public transit because they can't afford it. But Vancouver is one of the only places where that happens.
19: Kurt Black, City News, Vancouver.
2: An OBGYN shortage has led to another temporary closure of the maternity department at Ridge Meadows Hospital. Fraser Health says the Mount Ward will be closed for 72 hours from 8 a.m. tomorrow until 8 a.m. Monday. Both Ridge Meadows and Peace Arch in White Rock have seen multiple closures since the holidays. The health authority says significant efforts continue to find short and long-term solutions to the shortage.
18: Everything Vancouver.
2: 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Shandell Coleman of Coquitlam collected $2,200 after winning the Weather Guaranteed jackpot. She heard her name called out yesterday afternoon.
1: No, I just entered that, I think, this week, so I was happy to hear my name. I'm always driving home hearing everyone else's names. 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
2: We've reset the jackpot to $1,000. Find out at 7-Eleven if meteorologist Michael Coos hit yesterday's guaranteed high or if he'll try to give away some more money again today. 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
9: Well, if you're headed down to the States, you don't have much of a wait right now, Amy. 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Aldergrove doesn't open up till 8, and back into Canada about 5 minutes as well for the three crossings. 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
2: Thanks, Leah. Coming up in 60 seconds, traffic and weather together on the ones. It's 540.
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9: Thanks, Amy. I don't have any stalls or collisions out there to pass along. We're looking really good on the major routes like the Massey Tunnel. Not seeing any delays out of Delta northbound through the Tube and into Richmond. Alex Fraser Bridge, not seeing any bunching of volume at the merge points just yet. Very light volume for the Queensboro. Stalowassam has just a few vehicles gathering at 128 there on King George Boulevard. Portman still looking good out of Surrey and Langley westbound. Not seeing any slowdowns just yet. Burnaby Lake stretch as well looks fine. Ironworkers Line Skate Bridge look great in both directions, as do the Richmond Bridges. Of course, if you spot something, star 1130, pound 1130, give me a call. In Port Coquitlam on Lougheed Highway, there is paving that has the eastbound right lane closed from Ottawa Street to Pitt River Bridge. That should wrap up at 6 this morning. In Vancouver, Pacific Boulevard is also closed in between the Cambie Street Bridge off-ramp to Carroll Street until the end of July, and that is for FIFA. In Vancouver as well, southbound Oak, that far right lane blocked from West 57th, West 59th for construction. And early warning for this weekend, the Massey Tunnel will be closed for maintenance between 10 p.m. and 4 a.m. on both Friday night and Saturday night. 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If you're stuck in traffic, give cycling a try. Log your bike rides from May 30th to June 5th at hubcycling.ca for a chance to win prizes.
2: Now to the Penfolds Roofing and Solar Weather Center. Looks like another nice morning, Michael Coos.
26: Yeah, really nice. Lots of sun breaking through this morning. We should see temperatures up in the seasonal range, 19, 20 degrees. Yesterday, more cloud cover, but it was warm and relatively humid. Low 20. 20s, so we'll be similar temperature-wise, humidity not as noticeable. We're into the wet weather tomorrow, so enjoy this one. Showers could stretch into at least the early part of the weekend, but definitely not a super soggy weekend up ahead. Full weekend forecast in less than 10 minutes. Currently, it's 13 degrees in Pitt Meadows, 12 in White Rock, with the sun breaking through. The afternoon high up to 19.
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2: A Sherpa guide who went missing on Mount Everest a week ago has been found alive.
5: 52-year-old Dawa Sherpa and his client were among the last climbers on the mountain. As the climbing season came to an end and the route was dismantled, the client had made it back to base camp. Dawa's wife and daughter, who had already begun several days of funeral rituals, rushed to the hospital. The daughter says, "When we first heard about it, we could not be sure about it, if that person was indeed our father. So to be certain, we asked for photos to be sent, and only then we were sure and were very happy." I'm Donna Water.
2: Up next, your top headlines and sports. Game 2 of the Stanley Cup Final goes today in Carolina. 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
2: Partly cloudy, 12 degrees in Vancouver. Good morning, I'm Amy Beeman. Here's what's happening right now. A conditional discharge has been granted to a Merritt man convicted in the brutal killings of his three children in 2008. The BC Review Board says Alan Schoenborn must report any intimate relationships, stay clear of any weapons or drugs, and he must attend a psychiatric clinic. In 2010, Schoenborn was found not criminally responsible for the killings of the 5, 8, and 10-year-olds. Oil executives say if things in the Middle East don't change soon, prices at the pumps could continue to go up. Tankers are still not getting through the Strait of Hormuz, and oil reserves for situations like this are drying up. Coming up after sports, more details about that hostage situation at a bank building in Bakersfield, California. Time now for sports from Sportsnet 650, the home of the Canucks. Here's Marcus Fitzgerald.
0: He got a little banged up in the first quarter, but stayed in the game and delivered his Knicks a win in game one of the NBA Finals. I'm speaking of Jalen Brunson, the New York Star and the biggest on their stage. Scored 13 in the fourth quarter, 30 in the game. The Knicks beat the Spurs in San Antonio 105-95. New York has now won 12 playoff games in a row. They're on an absolute heater. They are three wins away from an NBA championship. That franchise hasn't done that in 53 years. Game two of this series can be seen from San Antonio Friday night on Sportsnet. Sportsnet CBC will have you covered for game two of the Stanley Cup final as well. The Vegas Golden Knights, like the Knicks, stole the opener on the road. Tomas Hertl scored late in regulation in game one. Pressure on Carolina a little bit. Then again, they got their doors blown off against Montreal in the Eastern Conference Final. They turned that series around just fine. Granted, Vegas, a slightly different animal. We'll see what goes down on Thursday night. John Cooper named the Jack Adams winner on Wednesday. The Tampa Bay Lightning boss, the league's top coach, and he's been one of the best in the NHL for quite some time now. On the pitch, the Canadian men's national team, one more World Cup tune-up on Friday. They'll play Ireland in Montreal after a win over Uzbekistan in Edmonton earlier in the week. Alphonso Davies training on his own thus far. He's not ruling himself out for the group's opener in Toronto next Friday once the World Cup finally gets going. Fonzie's still recovering from a hamstring issue. Blue Jays now four games under 500. They lost to the Braves. The Mariners had that long winning streak snapped by the Mets. Sports at 15 and 45 past every hour anytime. Sportsnet.ca.
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2: 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It is 5:49. We're learning more about how that hostage situation in Bakersfield, California ended. Here's a reporter, Alex Stone.
0: What we didn't know until it was all over was that there was an elite team, the FBI HRT, they're known as the Hostage Response Team, that was inbound on a plane from Quantico, Virginia. They got on scene in the middle of the night. They assumed control, and within 3 hours, they had gone in. They killed the 41-year-old man, Anthony Searles Harris, and got the hostages out of there, the eight that remained.
2: While investigators don't have a motive for Harris's actions, they say he was recently accused of having sex with someone younger than 14 years old. U.S. President Donald Trump has admitted to criticizing his Israeli counterpart in a fiery phone call.
15: President Trump discussed the tension between the two leaders and admitted he called Israeli Prime Minister Benjamin Netanyahu crazy in an interview released Wednesday. Trump said he was a little bit perturbed that Israel's actions in Lebanon were holding back peace talks with Iran. The president's comments about the Monday call in a New York Post interview offered a sign of the growing pressure that the president faces to resolve the U.S.-Israel war with Iran. The pressure comes as higher energy prices and economic uncertainty threaten Republican prospects in the midterm elections and hamper global commerce. I'm Karen Shamas.
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9: We're still looking good out there, Amy. I don't have any stalls or collisions still reported. If you do see something, say something. Give me a call at star 1130 or pound 1130. Massey Tunnel still in great shape. Out of Delta, not seeing any delays into Richmond. Alex Fraser Bridge starting to see that little bunching up here just slightly south of 72nd and north of 72nd, but it's really only that stretch. The feeder routes look great. Queensboro Bridge, no problems into New West. Over at the Stalawasem Bridge, I'm seeing a little more volume on King George Boulevard and northbound, just approaching 128th past the intersection, and you look great. Portman Bridge, not seeing any problems out of Surrey and Langley westbound, and no slowdowns through the Burnaby Lake stretch as well. Ironworkers, Lionsgate Bridge, no issues, and the Richmond Bridges all look fine. We do have some paving on Lougheed Highway in Port Coquitlam. It's eastbound. That right lane is closed from Ottawa to Pitt River Bridge. It should be wrapping up shortly at 6 a.m. We also have Pacific Boulevard closed in between the Cambie Street Bridge off-ramp to Carroll Street until the end of July for FIFA. Also southbound on Oak, that far right lane is blocked from West 57th to West 59th. And a heads up this weekend, the Massey Tunnel will be closed for maintenance between 10 p.m. and 4 a.m. on both Friday night and Saturday night. 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
2: Thanks, Leah. Now to the Penfolds Roofing and Solar Weather Center. Meteorologist Michael Coos. Now our five-day forecast is going to take us right through the weekend.
26: Yeah, it takes us through the weekend, and we do have some wet weather on the weekend, but not pouring. The soggiest day will be Friday. Starts fairly early, lingers into the afternoon. We could see some of those Friday showers as the low hangs down the coast and then eventually tracks through, expecting some of those showers Saturday morning, but not wet all day Saturday. By midday, we should be even into some sunny breaks, but definitely drier, mainly cloudy in the afternoon on Saturday, but only up to around 17 degrees. Sunday looks quite nice, partly sunny and 20, back into some wet weather on Monday. Today's a nice one. Before the rain arrives tomorrow, we'll see a mix of sun and cloud this afternoon. It's a mild 12 degrees currently in Langley. We're at 13 downtown. This afternoon up to at least 19.
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2: A new study released today by the Canadian Climate Institute suggests Ottawa's energy deal with Alberta will do little to reduce Canada's emissions. The analysis also says the minimal benefits from the Alberta Memorandum of Understanding aren't enough to offset the prospect of increased oil production. Canadian Press reporter Lisa Laporte has more.
1: Prime Minister Mark Carney and Alberta Premier Danielle Smith signed off on a deal last month on the province's industrial carbon price. They committed to bring Alberta's market price for carbon credits to $130 per ton by 2040. The study says the system isn't designed to get market prices to that floor.
2: The study also suggests there is likely to be an oversupply of lower cost credits after 2030. That's because producers can easily outperform their emission benchmarks until then and build up a credit stockpile. The man U.S. President Donald Trump has chosen to become the head of U.S. National Intelligence is facing new scrutiny. Reporter Karen Hua says critics are worried about his lack of experience at a time when the United States faces more threats than ever.
3: Growing backlash to President Trump's pick for acting director of national intelligence, Bill Pulte. Pulte will oversee 18 intelligence agencies despite having no experience in the intelligence field. Republican Senator Mitch McConnell, without naming Pulte, suggested he's unfit for the job, saying the role requires extensive national security experience.
2: Pulte, a Trump loyalist, is the director of the Federal Housing Finance Agency, a job he's expected to keep. The poetry editor of The New Yorker magazine, Kevin Young, has won the $130,000 Griffin Poetry Prize for his collection, Night Watch.
1: Young took home the award at a poetry reading in Toronto on Wednesday night. Jurors call the collection Young's most experimental so far, praising it as melancholic and haunting, tackling loneliness, grief, and racial legacies that are deeply American. Young has written 16 books of poetry and prose. He's also the host of the New Yorker's poetry podcast. The Griffin Poetry Prize is the largest literary award for a single collection of poetry written in or translated into English. Lisa Laporte, The Canadian Press, Toronto.
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2: It is 5:56, time for the Market Minute. Here's Mike Apple.
17: Good morning. Seeing a downturn for tech heavyweights this morning in pre-market action after companies that were priced for perfection ahead of their earnings updates failed to exceed estimates, and investors are taking some cash off the table. At the top of the list is Broadcom, an AI chip company, seeing its stock price tumble 15% in pre-market trading activity. CrowdStrike in the cybersecurity sector is down 10% in pre-market action. And anything tied right now to cryptocurrencies, seeing a sell-off as well, with Bitcoin on its longest losing streak since August and trading at $62,000 U.S. this morning, down $2,600 over 24 hours of trade. At 62 grand is less than half of the peak for Bitcoin, which was last October at $126,000 U.S. Also seeing shares of Qualcomm drop 5.2% in pre-market trading, Intuitive Machines down 1.25%, shares of Hewlett-Packard down 5%, and Strategy Inc. down 2.5%. Now, interestingly, the Dow futures are higher by 200 points, with IBM and Walmart a couple of early standouts to the upside. The price for oil this morning is down $2.59, 2.7%. It's trading at $93.43, this following Israel and Lebanon announcing a ceasefire, even as some clashes are persisting in the Middle East, but the price for oil cooling off a little bit, at least this morning. Gold is up $50 at $45.16. The Canadian dollar at 71.98, testing an 8-week low. That's ahead of tomorrow's update on the Canadian labor market stats for the month of May. 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

0: 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I'm Terry Shenz.
1: And I'm Amy Beeman. Partly cloudy, 12 degrees in Vancouver. Here's what's happening right now.
2: Child killer Alan Schoenborn has been given a one-year conditional discharge. He has to follow a number of rules laid out by the BC Review Board.
3: Is our record high gas price in jeopardy? Experts are worried what will happen as the war in the Middle East continues.
0: Vancouver Council greenlights a plan for a low-income transit pass.
2: Your need to know in the countdown to the FIFA World Cup.
4: We're going streaking!
2: Streaking is a no. Body paint does not constitute clothing and no water bottles.
5: The Stanley Cup Final resumes tonight in Carolina. The New York Knicks take Game 1 of the NBA Finals, and the Blue Jays finish up their series in Atlanta. Sports at 15.
6: It's a tale of two benchmarks in the pre-market action. Dow futures up 460 points. Old school industrial stocks surging. Tech stocks taking a tumble on the NASDAQ, led by the earnings performance from Broadcom. Business at 26.
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0: 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Very good morning to Kyle Balzer.
7: A very good morning to you, Terry and Amy. Good morning to you, Metro Vancouver commuters. Well, there's a lineup on Highway 91 northbound from north of 64th Avenue to the south end of the Alex Fraser Bridge. But the good news is it's mostly light volume right now. Call it the calm before the storm, but we'll see. It's a bit more dense at the end of the merge from 72nd Avenue as per usual. And that feeder road is slow from Westview. No issues for Nordell Way right now. And now with more from the 11:30 Rogers Xfinity Internet Traffic Center, here's Leah Halayev.
8: Thanks, Kyle, for that report from the Super Safe Disposal Traffic Patrol. We're still looking great for the Massey Tunnel. Not seeing any delays out of Delta northbound into Richmond, and southbound looks fine. Queensboro Bridge looks great in both directions. The Stalo Awesome. A little bit of volume approaching 128th. Once you get past 120, you look good all the way over the bridge and into New West. Port Man Bridge out of Surrey and Langley. I'm not seeing any problems here. Where you're looking fine. If you're headed towards the Ironworkers, Lionsgate Bridge, no issues. The Richmond Bridge as well. We do have Pacific Boulevard, though, closed in between the Cambie Street Bridge off-ramp to Carroll, and that's till the end of July, and that is for FIFA. And an early warning for tomorrow, the Massey Tunnel will be closed for maintenance between 10 p.m. and 4 a.m. on Friday night and Saturday night. 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
9: Great morning to you too, Terry. Partly sunny to a mix of sun and cloud through most of the day today. Up to 19 or 20 degrees, so not cold, around seasonal. Into the wet weather tomorrow, rainy Friday in the forecast. Currently it's 12 degrees in Surrey, 13 Coquitlam, with sun breaking through this afternoon, up to 19.
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0: A notorious BC child killer has been given a conditional discharge from the Tri-Cities Psychiatric Hospital he's been at for years.
1: 11:30, Sonia Aslam is finding out rules Alan Schoenborn must follow.
2: The BC Review Board says he has to attend a psychiatric clinic for treatment and stay at that hospital in Coquitlam if they say so. Schoenborn can't have any drugs or weapons on him. They want him to be on good behavior, and he has to report all intimate relationships. A spokesperson for his ex-wife says he has been spending time in Vancouver. And during this week's hearing for all of this, it was stated he remains a significant threat to public safety. Since 2011, Schoenborn has been attempting to get this discharge. That same spokesperson says instead of trying to get better, he's been trying to get out. Schoenborn legally changed his name to Ken John Johnson in 2021. This discharge is up for review in a year. He was convicted but found not criminally responsible for killing his three children, age 5, 8, and 10, and Merritt nearly two decades ago. I'm Sonia Aslam.
0: We could be heading towards a record-breaking price at the gas pump.
1: 1130's Dean Rex Edler says it's possible unless the war in the Middle East ends soon.
3: The fear is it won't. Even U.S. President Donald Trump believes there's a chance petroleum won't start flowing through the key Strait of Hormuz until Labor Day. And that's optimistic, according to some experts. ABC's Elizabeth Schulze reports even oil executives are warning that that means oil is not going to get even close to the levels it was moving before the war.
10: And as that continues, that's where this pain could really start to enter kind of a next level, where you could see gas prices tick up again. You could see oil prices go even higher.
3: The record gas price for Metro Vancouver is more than $2.40 a liter, stating the obvious. The Organization for Economic Cooperation and Development says the global economy is suffering and high gas prices are part of that.

0: I'm Dean Ranksy.
1: Well, soccer fans are a week away from gathering in bars and cafes to watch World Cup soccer.
2: And those hoping to catch the action are learning what they will and won't be allowed to bring into games when they start at BC Place on June 13th.
3: Globally, the FIFA World Cup begins in 1 week. A week tomorrow, Canada takes on Bosnia-Herzegovina. There's ramped up security on the ground for those going to the matches. You need to know the rules, and let's face it, some of them pretty obvious.
4: We're going streaking! Yeah!
3: No streaking. Nobody wants to see that. And FIFA's stadium code of conduct also says that body paint does not constitute clothing. There's also a last-minute ban. You can't bring water bottles into venues. And this? No whistles, no vuvuzelas, no noisemakers of any kind. I'm Jamie Pulfer.
1: 606, 13 degrees downtown, and one person's been rushed to hospital with serious injuries following a shooting in Langley yesterday. Victim airlifted after being found around 28th Avenue and 196th just after 5 in the afternoon. Mounties say it's too early to tell if it's extortion related.
2: No one has been hurt in a fire at a business in Surrey. Fire crews were called to the building at 134th Street and 108th Avenue just before 6 p.m. The building, which was heavily damaged, was unoccupied at the time. Police add the fire is not suspicious.
1: Calls for suicide prevention barriers on the Granville Bridge have now been heard by Vancouver City Council. After balking at plans earlier this year, civic politicians have now agreed to ask staff to at least look into it. Stacey Ashton with Crisis Center BC is pleased Council's had a change of heart.
5: What we know is that these barriers will prevent that from happening. We will prevent that grief. We will prevent that trauma. We will have safer bridges.
1: Ashton points out there have been no suicides on the Burrard Bridge since barriers were installed there. If you or anyone you know is at risk of self-harm, you can call Crisis Center BC at 988.
2: A low-income transit pass could soon be in Vancouver's future.
1: Our Kurt Black is speaking with City Councillor Sean Orr, who is behind the push for a $25 a month bus pass.
6: Discounted transit programs are already available in other cities, including Calgary, Winnipeg, Toronto, Halifax, and Kamloops. As for what this would cost, previous estimates from TransLink ranged between $60 and $70 million annually.
7: This should be very feasible, and TransLink has already studied this, you know, so this isn't going to come at them, you know, we're not going to be blindsiding them with this. And, this is part of Vancouver's role as an advocate to bring this forward to the province and say, look, this is really important.
6: Kurt Black, City News, Vancouver.
2: You won't be able to use the maternity ward at Ridge Meadows Hospital this weekend. Fraser Health is warning families of yet another temporary closure due to the ongoing shortage of OBGYNs. This will be a three-day closure starting at 8 a.m. Friday until 8 a.m. Monday.
1: A police detective in South Carolina has been fired and arrested after he reportedly pointed his gun at a colleague who microwaved fish at work. Investigators say he was angry with the smell, clearly. As now former police department says it doesn't reflect their values, the officer who's been charged has a court hearing in mid-August.
2: You could win $1,000 in the 1130 News Radio Weather Guarantee brought to you by Hero Home Care. 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Find out if meteorologist Michael Coos will add another $100 to the jackpot or if he has to give it all away.
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11: Well, if you're headed from Tawasin to Sports Bay, it looks like right now we are sitting at Terry. Let me just upload it. There we go. 7 a.m. is the next sailing. It's 64% full in Tawasin to Dew Point. The next sailing here is at 7:45. It's 87% full. And Horseshoe Bay to Departure Bay, unfortunately, you're going to have to wait all the way till 8:30 this evening. 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
1: Thank you, Leah. Coming up, traffic and weather together on the ones. 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
14: Well, Terry, crews are on their way to a vehicle incident of sorts on Highway 1 westbound in Burnaby. It's around Gillardy, very fresh, so I don't have a lane here. Give us a call, hands-free, start or pad 11:30 with what you're seeing in this area. Traffic is slowing down from North Road to the end of the merge from Gillardy southbound, and further back there's pockets on Highway 1 westbound as far back as the west end for the Portman Bridge. Looks like we got a bit of a dense volume delay here at the merge from Lougheed Highway. And now with more from the 11:30 Rogers Xfinity Internet Traffic Center, here's Leah Halayev.
11: Thanks, Cal, for that report from the Super Safe Disposal Traffic Patrol. If you're headed towards the Massey Tunnel northbound out of Delta, you look fine through the tube and into Richmond. Southbound, not seeing any major slowdowns here. The Alex Fraser Bridge northbound, you are slow south of 72nd to north of 72nd. Feeder routes are quite light, though. No problems for the Queensboro Bridge into New West. Westbound on Stewartson, just a little slow from around 20th. The Stalawasin Bridge, I'm seeing that back up northbound on King George Boulevard, not halfway from 128 to 132nd, but it is a little slow approaching the intersection. Past it, though, you are going to find you pick up pace and then slow down again right at the south end just for a stretch as well. Ironworkers looks good right now. No delays for the Lionsgate Bridge, and the Richmond Bridge is not seeing any problems, but as you're cruising around, if you do see an issue out there, please do give me a call at star 1130 or pound 1130 and let me know what you're seeing. Traffic is brought to you by Central City Fun Park, BC's largest indoor fun park with bowling, laser tag, mini golf, roller skating, family go-karts, and a giant arcade. Central City Fun Park in Surrey.
1: Over to the Penfolds Roofing and Solar Weather Center. 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
15: Yeah, thanks so much, Terry. It is a little cooler this morning, but not as much cloud cover as yesterday morning. In fact, it's partly sunny. Temperatures are between 10 and 13 degrees now, which is still above seasonal by a little bit. 19 this afternoon, mix of sun and cloud to partly sunny. Wet weather on the way for tomorrow. It's rain mid-morning, but especially into the afternoon and evening, stretching into Saturday morning, not pouring. 5 to 10 millimeters would be on the high side. Currently, we're 13 degrees at YVR 11 in Abbotsford and partly sunny this afternoon up to 19.
1: Riding a roller coaster can be thrilling and a little scary at times as well. Imagine doing it during bug season. Tyler Fellinger lives in Northeast Ohio, where swarms of mayflies are beginning to appear as it heats up. Fellinger says riding the Top Thrill 2 roller coaster at Cedar Point wasn't pretty.
16: The car came up, and before we got on it, it was just covered in mayfly guts. Like, you couldn't even see the color of the car anymore at that point.
1: He says his daughter found the whole thing to be quite funny. Coming up next, we've got sports and top headlines. It is 6:14.
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1: We've got some clouds, 13 degrees in Vancouver. Good morning, I'm Terry Shenz. Here's what's happening right now. Man who brutally murdered his three children and married back in 2008 has been granted a conditional discharge. Alan Schoenborn is to attend a psychiatric clinic for treatment and stay at the Forensic Psychiatric Hospital in Coquitlam if ordered to do so by the BC Review Board. He was found not criminally responsible for the killings in 2010. Seems there will be no short-term relief at the gas pumps given the fighting and instability in the Middle East. U.S. President Donald Trump now says the blockade in the Strait of Hormuz may not end until Labor Day. Coming up after sports, Prime Minister Carney said to unveil Ottawa's AI strategy. From Sportsnet 650, home of the Canucks, here's Zach Bodenstein.
22: The Stanley Cup final resumes tonight in Carolina for Game 2. The Hurricanes looking to even it up after a back-and-forth series opener that went the Golden Knights' way. Puck drops at 5 o'clock on Sportsnet. Meantime, the New York Knicks trailed by as much as 14 in Game 1 of the NBA Finals, but they complete the comeback to beat the Spurs 105-95. Jalen Brunson a game-high 30 points. Game 2 is tomorrow in San Antonio. The Blue Jays get clobbered 7-3 in Atlanta to lose their fourth straight. Nathan Lucas and Brandon Valenzuela going deep. Vladimir Guerrero Jr. hitless. They'll finish up their series at 4:15 today. Toronto going with a bullpen game. The Mariners have the day off before kicking off a series in Detroit tomorrow. And the Vancouver Canadiens take on Tri-City at 6:30. It's the CFL season opener today between the Alouettes and Tiger Cats in Hamilton. The Lions open up next week in Saskatchewan. And Russell Wilson calls it a career. The 14-year NFL veteran spent the first 10 seasons of his career in Seattle. He won a Super Bowl with the Seahawks in 2014. Sports at 15 and 45 past every hour or anytime at sportsnet.ca.
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23: Hey, Vancouver. My name is Sarush, and I'm the owner of Calmo. Yeah, it's a weird name, and I could have named it anything, but I wouldn't have gotten this far without my dad, so I named it after him. Actually, I guess the name's because of my mom. She'd tell people, if you don't know, call Mo, or why is your father never home? Dad was always helping someone. So, if you don't know, call Mo.ca.
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1: 6:18, the U.S. House has approved a war powers resolution to end U.S. military action against Iran.
26: Displeasure with the Iran war appears to have grown on Capitol Hill.
27: On this vote, the yeas are 215 and the nays are 208. The concurrent resolution is adopted.
26: A handful of Republicans joining with Democrats to pass a resolution to end the three-month-long war. It next goes to the Senate, where four Republicans joined Democrats in advancing a similar measure last month. Yet a final vote on that one still has not been taken. While Secretary of State Marco Rubio and the Trump administration have maintained,
28: Operation Epic Fury is concluded. We achieved the objectives of that operation.
26: Arguing the War Powers Act does not apply. And the president said he's not seeking congressional sign-off. Ben Thomas, Washington.
1: Prime Minister Mark Carney is expected to announce the federal government's strategy on artificial intelligence today.
29: Carney is slated to tour an artificial intelligence institute in Toronto and meet with researchers as he unfurls the blueprint. The strategy comes as governments, businesses, and civil society all navigate the rapid development of machine learning and tools that can process information almost instantly with varying degrees of accuracy. Artificial intelligence Intelligence Minister Evan Solomon said this week his government's new strategy will look to build trust in AI, empower workers, and help build Canada. The federal government has said new privacy and online safety laws will be an important element of building that trust. Karen Rebo, The Canadian Press.
1: Coming up next, traffic and weather together on the ones. It is 6:20.
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1: 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Looks like we've got a problem in Burnaby. Here's Kyle Balzer.
14: That's right, Terry. Emergency crews are on their way to some sort of vehicle incident here on Highway 1 westbound near Gullardy in Burnaby. This must be off to the shoulder or something because delays are only minimal through this area, but there is a big lineup behind it. So again, let's keep the calls coming. Start around 11:30, please. Right now, the lineup is backed up all the way from before Brunette, kind of around the King Edward overpass, but even further back, there's more delays heavier through the Cape Horn as you come off of the Portman Bridge, and the back of the line is at the east end of the Portman Bridge. So again, star pound 1130, we could sure use an update. And now with more from the 1130 Rogers Xfinity Internet Traffic Center, here's Leah Halayev.
11: Thanks, Cal, for that report from the Super Safe Disposal Traffic Patrol. We have a couple of problems to pass along as well. A new crash, thanks for the phone call, southbound on Knight Street Bridge at Bridgeport. That's sitting in the right lane, and there's apparently a lot of debris on the road as well. Not causing too much of a delay. Looking at the bridge itself, it looks fine. Over at the Lionsgate Bridge, we have a police incident here that has the center lane blocked. So just be aware of that, but really not causing too much of a delay here as well. Very light volume. Massey Tunnel northbound is in great shape out of Delta through the Tube and into Richmond. Southbound looks fine. Over at the Alex Fraser Bridge, it looks like we have a slowdown from 64th to just north of 72nd on the 91. And then it opens up from that point. Queensboro Bridge still looks fine into New West. Westbound on Stewartson, you're going to tap on the brakes right around 20th. Over at the Stalawasem Bridge, you are gathering more volume here. You're not halfway from 128 to 132nd. You're short of that, but once you pass the intersection, you'll pick up a little bit of pace and slow right down again all the way to the south end of the bridge deck. The Ironworkers looks good. Lionsgate Bridge and the Richmond Bridge is not seeing any troubles. 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
1: Over to the Penfolds Roofing and Solar Weather Center with a little bit of rain in the forecast. Here to tell us more is Michael Coos.
15: Yeah, and what you'll really notice, yes, it will be wet tomorrow, especially in the afternoon, but cooler temperatures as well, as was the case yesterday later in the day once we saw some wind and some of that light precipitation that came through late afternoon and especially into the evening really came down temperature-wise. This morning, though, not too bad. Mix of sun and cloud up to 19 degrees. We're into the rain that Terry mentioned on Friday. Stretches into Saturday morning. Breaks up Saturday afternoon. Sunday, looks really nice. Partly sunny and 20 degrees back into wet weather on Monday with a trough tracking down the coast. Currently, we're 13 degrees in Surrey. It's a mild 12 degrees in Port Moody. The afternoon high up to 19.
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1: All your top headlines coming up. Time now, though, for the 1130 News Radio Golfers Weather Report. As mentioned, a little bit damp out there. Michael here for Northview Golf and Country Club.
15: Yeah, but although we'll still be a little wet on the greens and the fairways first thing this morning, we're down near the dew point as well. Lots of sun in today's mix. Don't forget the sunscreen UV index is going to be up there, even with that mix of sun and cloud. Wind's not super strong. Wet tomorrow, but that's about it for really soggy days in your golfer's forecast. Tomorrow morning, better than tomorrow afternoon if you're teeing off on Friday. 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
1: One of the top stories we're working on, don't expect short-term relief in the price of gas. U.S. President Donald Trump now suggesting the blockade in the Strait of Hormuz won't end until sometime around Labor Day. Now, if that turns out to be true, it will keep those prices high. We'll have those and other top stories coming up in just a couple of minutes. A massive development linked to Jared Kushner, Trump's son-in-law, is facing opposition in Albania.
0: A massive coastal development project linked to Jared Kushner is facing resistance in Albania. The fourth consecutive protest in the Albanian capital, Tirana, against the project turned violent on Wednesday. Protesters broke through a police cordon, after which police used water cannons to disperse the crowd. Albania's government claims the development on the Adriatic coast will transform the nation as it seeks high-end tourism and European Union membership. However, environmental campaigners and critics of Prime Minister Edi Rama oppose the venture, voicing concerns about the impact on biodiversity. The project spans a wildlife reserve. I'm Karen Chamas.
1: Well, Vancouver Pride Society is getting a one-time grant from City Council to support their programming. The $75,000 grant comes as the nonprofit continues to face funding shortfalls and a lack of sponsors. In her motion, Councillor Rebecca Bly said these shortfalls also put this year's programming at risk. Pride Society was also awarded part of $2.6 million in funding for 118 nonprofit groups in the city. We got the Market Minute up next.
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7: Good morning. Got a slump here for tech stocks and pre-market trade, but a very different story on the blue chips, as the Dow Futures Index is up by a very robust 400 points plus. Some of the old school names and industrials moving the market higher for the stock futures, with shares of Caterpillar and IBM and Walmart all pre-market winners. On the downside of the NASDAQ, looking at the futures there, down 322 points or 1%, as shares of Broadcom are tumbling by 15%. Broadcom represents 4% of the S&P 500 index. It's grown into a massive company in the AI chip space, but its earnings failed to excite investors after the close of trade last night. Down goes the stock this morning. Micron Tech, which had been a huge winner as well, giving back 6%. NVIDIA's down 1%, Marvell's down 6%, and shares of Palantir bouncing back after a multi-day slump, up by 2.2%. Watching the price for oil drop $3.46, or 3.6%, down to $92.56 on reports that Israel and Lebanon have reached a ceasefire agreement, even with skirmishes taking place, military activity still in the Middle East, but the price for oil cooling off somewhat this morning. The price for gold is up $66 at $45.33. Bitcoin's down $1,700 at $63,000 US. That puts Bitcoin exactly half, 50%, below its peak of 126 grand that was reached October of last year. Theory being that some money is coming out of the crypto space and going into AI and the upcoming SpaceX IPO, with the company looking at a stock float worth about $75 billion set to start trading on Friday, June the 12th at the Business Center. I'm Mike Uppel.
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12: Good morning. It is Thursday, June 4th. I'm Amy Beeman.
1: And I'm Terry Shin. Some clouds, 13 degrees in Vancouver. Here's what's happening right now.
13: The man who killed his three kids in Merritt almost two decades ago has been granted a conditional discharge. What this means for Alan Schoenborn and the public.
16: It's not the news you want to hear. Gas prices could stay sky high for months if the war in the Middle East doesn't end soon.
12: Vancouver City Council is backpedaling, now saying it will look into installing safety barriers on the Granville Street Bridge.
13: The FIFA World Cup a week from today. The official anthem of the massive event. All the do's and don'ts counting down to kickoff.
17: Game two of the Stanley Cup final tonight. The Canes trying to even it up at home while the Knicks complete a 14-point comeback to win game one of the NBA Finals. Sports at 45.
7: Stock traders repositioning some cash at the opening trades this morning. The Nasdaq tumbling on the Broadcom earnings update, but the Dow Jones already up by better than 350 points. Gold and silver prices surging. Business at 56.
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12: 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Here's Kyle Balzer.
14: Alex Fraser Bridge. Okay, here we go then. Northbound on Highway 91 is slow from 64th Avenue all the way to the south end of the bridge deck, and then it's steady from there all the way to Cliveden, and of course you have four lanes becoming three over there. Feeder Road, 72nd Avenue, westbound is jammed from Westview. Nordell Way is slow from halfway down the cut, but there is a lineup further back at 84th Avenue waiting for the lights to turn green. The end of the line there is between 112 and 116. Once you get past Cliveden, though, you are clear sailing for Richmond and New West. And now with more from the 1130 Rogers Xfinity Internet Traffic Center, here's Leah Halayev.
11: Thanks, Kyle, for that report from the Super Save Disposal Traffic Patrol. Kim gives some good news. They did clear the police situation over the Lionsgate Bridge. We had the southbound lane block that has been rectified, so not dealing with any issues there anymore. We do have a crash, though, southbound on the Knight Street Bridge at Bridgeport in the right lane. And there's also lots of debris on the road, but for volume-wise, I'm really not seeing a big backup here. If you're headed towards the Massey Tunnel, no delays in either direction right now. You look fine. Queensborough Bridge, a little volume from the south end heading into New West, but that's pretty much it. Westbound on Stewartson, slow from around 6. Stalowatom is halfway from 128th now to 132nd, and it's pretty solid through the intersection all the way to the south end of the bridge deck now. Portman Bridge, out of Surrey and Langley, westbound, just a few pockets of volume here in between 160th and 152 and at the west end of the bridge deck. And then we had that vehicle pulled over to the side by Gallardi, but looking a lot lighter through that area now. Ironworkers not seeing any problems in either direction in the Lionsgate Bridge yet, so you look fine, and they have that southbound, this center lane open again. 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
12: And now to the Penfolds Roofing and Solar Weather Center. 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
15: Great morning to you too, Amy. Amazing morning. Sun breaking through. It's partly sunny for much of the area. Should see a fair amount of sun into the afternoon as well, with highs around seasonal in the upper teens. Wet weather rolls in tomorrow. Currently, we're at 12 degrees in Maple Ridge. Partly cloudy, 13 in North Vancouver. This afternoon, as warm as 19.
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12: It was a crime that shocked the province, and now the man behind it has been granted a conditional discharge by the BC Review Board.
1: 1130 Sonia Aslam has the latest on what rules child killer Alan Schoenborn has to follow.
13: The chairperson says Schoenborn has to attend a psychiatric clinic for treatment and remain at the forensic hospital in Coquitlam he's been at for years, if ordered by the board. He also has to report all intimate relationships, has to be on good behavior, and can't have any weapons or drugs. A spokesperson for the the family of Schoenborn's ex-wife says he has been spending time in Vancouver. And during his hearing this week, it was noted Schoenborn continues to be a significant threat to public safety. He's been trying to get this discharge, by the way, since 2011. Schoenborn, who legally changed his name to Ken John Johnson 5 years ago, was found not criminally responsible for murdering his three children, aged 5, 8, and 10, at their Merritt home in 2008. I'm Sonia Aslam.
12: Well, we haven't seen much movement in gas prices this week. There's bad news ahead.
1: Our Dean Rex Seidler is hearing the price at the pump could keep rising if the war in the Middle East isn't over soon.
16: The problem, according to the experts, is the ongoing closure of the key Strait of Hormuz. Oil tankers aren't moving through the choke point controlled by Iran, and the Organization for Economic Cooperation and Development says if things don't change soon, you'd better get used to sky-high or higher gas prices. Elizabeth Schulze with ABC adds some perspective.
18: As this is dragged into 3 months, a lot of the world's stockpile of oil, basically those reserves for a situation like this, are starting to run low. And we are starting to hear increasingly dire warnings from top oil executives from companies like Exxon and Chevron.
16: They say if the war continues for another 3 or 4 weeks, basically the month of June, without any movement through the strait, we could essentially start depleting oil inventories across the world. And that's not good. I'm Dean Rex Seidler.
12: After years of planning, it's nearly here. The FIFA World Cup begins in 1 week.
1: And our Jamie Pulford joins us with the news fans can use.
19: It is close. The World Cup officially kicks off globally a week from today. The Shakira anthem for this massive event. The first match is actually next Friday, Canada versus Bosnia-Herzegovina. The do's and don'ts for anyone going to the World Cup matches: FIFA has made the last-minute decision to ban fans from taking water bottles into venues. And what else can't you bring? Drones, they're banned, but that's actually a vuvuzela, which is also on the no list, along with whistles, air horns. There's no streaking. And as if they actually have to say this, but body paint does not constitute clothing. I'm Jamie Pulfer.
1: First game at BC Place is Saturday, June 13th.
12: It is 6:36, 12 degrees, partly cloudy in Vancouver. A person has been airlifted to hospital after a shooting in Langley late yesterday afternoon. It happened just after 5 p.m. on a property on 28th Avenue near 196th Street. The person has serious injuries.
1: A Surrey business badly damaged after a fire yesterday. Crews called out just before 6 p.m. to a business near 134th and 108th. Police tell us nobody was inside, nobody was hurt. The fire is not considered suspicious.
12: After saying it was too costly earlier this year, Vancouver City Council has now voted to look into installing suicide barriers on the Granville Street Bridge. Stacey Ashton with Crisis Center BC says the barriers are long overdue.
20: We know that they work and that they save lives. They stop people who are in a very painful moment from making a mistake that they aren't going to be able to take back. It's a no-brainer. We have to do this.
12: Since 2019, there have been almost 24 incidents involving distraught people on the bridge. If you or a loved one are at risk of self-harm, call Crisis Center BC at 988.
1: Vancouver City Council moving ahead with a plan to support the creation of a low-income transit pass.
12: Our Kurt Black is speaking with the city councilor behind the motion.
22: A motion introduced by Councilor Sean Orr called on city staff and TransLink to explore a pass costing just $25 a month for residents earning less than $40,000 annually.
23: We live in one of the most expensive cities in the world, and it wasn't long ago where I was also struggling to afford transit, afford groceries, and things like that. So it really hits home for me.
22: Council agreed to support the idea and will be asking the province to outline what funding is available to create a low-income transit pass. Kurt Black, City News, Vancouver.
1: 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Chandel Coleman of Coquitlam won $2,200 after hearing us announce her name yesterday afternoon. She has a few plans for that cash.
24: Maybe a little treat for me, maybe a little shopping, and some car tires would probably cover it.
1: Nothing wrong with any of that. Weather Guarantees back to $1,000. We'll see if Michael Coos adds another 100 to the pile, or if he'll try to give away even more money at 7-Eleven this morning.
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25: Are you objectives?
26: The Stanley Cup Final started with a bang in Carolina. And in the end, it's Advantage Vegas.
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0: The Golden Knights have won 7 in a row, but the Hurricanes suffered only their second loss of the postseason. What will happen next in Game 2?
2: Might as well get used to each other now.
0: You just have to watch the Stanley Cup Final. Coverage begins tonight with Hockey Central at 7:30 Eastern, 4:30 Pacific on Sportsnet.
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11: Good morning, Amy. Only about 5 minutes. That's all you'll have to wait for PSAR to pack Highway and Sumas heading into the States. Aldergrove opens up at 8 this morning. And back into Canada, only 5 minutes for the three crossings. But you can always find your latest border wait time anytime at vancouver.citynews.ca/border.
1: Traffic and weather together up next. 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
14: Good morning, Amy Beeman. Okay, we can confirm emergency vehicles have been called off, and this vehicle incident in Highway 1 westbound at Burnaby is now a stalled semi. A Pepsi truck is on the right shoulder at Gullardy, so please pass with caution. You're moving slowly but steadily by Gullardy with this visual distraction. Same goes for the entire Burnaby Lake stretch. So the end of the line behind it is now at the midspan on the Portman Bridge. Very dense through the Cape Horn, especially at the merge from the Maryhill Bypass. And now with more from the 1130 Rogers Xfinity Internet Traffic Center, here's Leah Halayev.
11: Thanks, Cal, for that report from the Super Save Disposal Traffic Patrol. And we're still dealing with that crash on the Knight Street Bridge, southbound Bridgeport in the right lane. We had lots of debris on the road as well. Now, if that has changed, if they're towing a vehicle away, give me a call. *1130#1130. Let me know what you're seeing if you are in the area. Other than that, still pretty light volume for the Massey Tunnel northbound. No delays at a Delta and into Richmond. Southbound, just a little bit of volume approaching the tube. Over at the Alex Fraser Bridge, northbound, you're slow north of 64 to just north of 72nd. Feeder routes aren't looking too bad. Queensborough Bridge, you are slow from in between the South End and Howes heading into New West. Westbound on Stewartson, slow from around 6. Stalawasin Bridge, you are backed up over halfway from 128 to 132nd, and you're pretty solid all the way through the intersection of 128 to the south end of the bridge deck. Richmond Bridges, I'm really not seeing other issues other than the Knight Street Bridge having that problem, but the Arthur Lang Oak Street Bridge looks fine, and the Ironworkers and the Lionsgate Bridge as well. 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
12: Thanks, Leah. Now to the Penfolds Roofing and Solar Weather Center. Here is meteorologist Michael Coos.
15: We'll see a mix of sun and cloud into the afternoon to a partly sunny sky. A decent Thursday, 19 degrees. The high drops down to 12 overnight. Rain on the way for tomorrow, 5+ millimeters expected Friday. Some of that wet weather stretches into Saturday morning, but better Saturday afternoon. Even sunny breaks a possibility with a high up to 17 on Saturday. Currently, we're at 11 degrees in Abbotsford, 13 degrees downtown Vancouver. This afternoon, up to 19.
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12: Thanks, Leah. Up next, we've got your top headlines and a look at sports. Game 2 of the Stanley Cup Final goes today in Carolina. 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
12: 12 degrees, partly sunny in Vancouver. Good morning, I'm Amy Beeman.
1: And I'm Terry Shins. Here's what's happening right now.
12: A man convicted in the brutal killings of his three young children in 2008 has been granted a conditional discharge. Alan Schoenborn's conditions include reporting any intimate relationships, being on good behavior, and not possessing or using any weapons or drugs. In 2010, the Merritt man was found not criminally responsible for the murders.
1: Experts warning gas prices could keep rising over the summer as the war in the Middle East continues. U.S. President Trump is now saying the blockade in the Strait of Hormuz may not end until Labor Day. That could cause oil prices to go even higher.
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17: Game 2 of the Stanley Cup Final goes tonight in Carolina. The Hurricanes were in this position last round. They lost Game 1 at home and then rattled off 4 straight wins, while the Golden Knights have won 7 straight, dating all the way back to the second round. It gets going at 5 o'clock on Sportsnet. NBA Finals, a 14-point comeback by the New York Knicks on the road, and they take Game 1 in San Antonio, 105-95. Jalen Brunson, a game-high 30 points. Victor Wembanyama had 26 with 12 rebounds. New York leads the series 1-0. Game 2 is tomorrow. The Blue Jays lose their fourth straight, 7-3 against the Braves. They'll go with a bullpen game today at 4:15 in Atlanta against reigning All-Star Chris Sale. The Mariners are off. They're in Detroit tomorrow, and the Canadians take on Tri-City at 6:30 this evening. The CFL season begins today in Hamilton. The Tiger Cats hosting Montreal. The Lions play their first game next week against the Riders. And 2014 Super Bowl champion Russell Wilson is retiring from the NFL. He played 10 years with the Seahawks. Sports at 15 and 45 past every hour or anytime at sportsnet.ca.
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12: You're listening to 11:30 News Radio. Good morning. It is 6:48. I'm Amy Beeman. It's a rare rebuke for U.S. President Donald Trump.
30: Four Republicans siding with Democrats as the House voted to direct President Trump to either withdraw forces or get approval from Congress to continue the war. It's a largely symbolic vote with little chance of passing the Senate. The White House brushing it off, saying President Trump will continue to protect our national security using his constitutional authority as commander-in-chief.
12: That's ABC's Karen Hua. Hospitals in Gaza say 9 people have been killed in the latest attack by the Israeli military.
0: The Palestinians were killed by at least 4 separate Israeli strikes in Gaza City, with Shifa Hospital receiving the bodies. Israel's military has not commented on the strikes. Despite a ceasefire in October 2025, Israeli forces have continued to carry out repeated airstrikes in Gaza, killing more than 936 Palestinians since the ceasefire agreement. Just a few days before the most recent Israeli strikes, street vendor Hassan Fakawi told the AP that the truce is a lie and that they have been forgotten, adding, "Here we can die at any moment." I'm Karen Shamas.
12: A U.S. Coast Guard dive team is back in the Bahamas searching for an American woman who went overboard and vanished nearly 2 months ago. Reporter Victor Okendo has the latest developments.
2: Divers with the U.S. Coast Guard searching new areas off the Bahamas for missing American Lynette Hooker, 2 months after her husband says she went overboard and was swept away. U.S. officials tell ABC News GPS data recovered from her husband Brian's electronic devices did not match what he told police, leading investigators to zero in on different locations.
12: Her husband Brian Hooker is back in the U.S. Coming up in 60 seconds, traffic and weather together on the ones. 11:30 news time, 6:50.
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14: Well, Amy, we got this stalled Pepsi truck on Highway 1 westbound at Gilardi in Burnaby. It's on the right shoulder, so it's not blocking any lanes, but it's definitely a visual distraction. It's causing a bit of a slowdown right now from the end of the merge from Gilardi way southbound all the way to from North Road, I should say. And then further ahead, it's steady through the Burnaby Lake stretch as you make your way to the Iron Workers Bridge. And further back, you're going to slow down as early as the Cape Horn after the Portman Bridge. Maintain that steady pace until you reach the traffic at North Road. And now with more from the 11:30 Rogers Xfinity Internet Traffic Center. Here's Leah Halayev.
11: Thanks, Cal, for that report from the Super Save Disposal Traffic Patrol. I'm looking for an update on that crash on the Knight Street Bridge, southbound Bridgeport in the right lane. Are we still dealing with that? Star 1130, pound 1130. Give me a call if you're still there. Over at the Massey Tunnel, no delays northbound at a Delta. You look fine into Richmond. Southbound is slow halfway in between Steveston and the Mylor Golf Course. And checking out the Alex Fraser Bridge northbound, you are backed up south of 72nd to north of 72nd. Feeder routes are looking pretty good. Queensboro Bridge, you're slow from around Howes heading into New West. Westbound on Stewartson's right around 6. Stalowassen Bridge is solid from just south of 128th northbound all the way to the south end of the bridge check. Ironworkers looks great right now. Lionsgate Bridge, not seeing any issues. And the Oak and the Arthur Lang look fine. 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
12: And now to the Penfolds Roofing and Solar Weather Center, meteorologist Michael Coos. How's our 5-day forecast looking?
15: Not hot like Monday and Tuesday, but not terribly cold either. Today's quite nice. So partly sunny to a mix of sun and cloud into the afternoon. A seasonal high up around 19 degrees. We're into the wet weather and cooler conditions tomorrow, especially in the afternoon. Rain at 16. Some of that wet weather lingers into Saturday morning, but not even gray all day Saturday, let alone wet. Should see some sunny breaks through the afternoon with a high of 17. Sunday is right up there, partly sunny and 20 degrees, best of the bunch potentially, and then back into cloud cover and wet weather on Monday. Could see a pretty gray week next week all the way until it looks like at least Wednesday. Right now we have a temperature of 13 degrees downtown Vancouver. It's 12 in West Van with a partly sunny sky. The afternoon high up to 19.
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12: 11:30 news time, 6:54. Prime Minister Mark Carney is expected to announce the federal government's strategy on artificial intelligence in Toronto today. Carney is slated to tour an artificial intelligence institute and meet with researchers as he unfurls the blueprint. The strategy comes as governments, businesses, and civil society navigate the rapid development of machine learning and tools that can process information almost instantly with varying degrees of accuracy. The artificial intelligence minister said this week the government's new strategy will look to build trust in AI, empower workers, and help build Canada.
13: Everything Vancouver.
12: To kick off Pride Month, Vancouver City Council has approved a $75,000 grant to the city's Pride Society. The one-time grant aims to support this year's festivities celebrating the 2S LGBTQ plus community. The nonprofit has faced significant funding shortfalls and a reduction in sponsorship since last year. This is the latest community festival organizer to receive a grant from the city. A $30,000 grant was given to Car Free Days and a $60,000 grant to the Italian Day Festival Society. Bad news for baseball fans. A strike could be on deck.
5: Baseball Commissioner Rob Manfred worries the owner's salary cap proposal could lead to a work stoppage like the one that canceled the 1994 World Series. Owners last week made their first cap proposal since then, citing the failure of the luxury tax system. Manfred said the current system isn't working and emphasized the need for a framework to address competitive balance. Players have vowed to fight the cap. The current collective bargaining agreement expires December 1st, and management is expected to impose a lockout. I'm Geffen Coolball.
12: Your 11:30 Market Minute is next.
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12: 11:30 news time, 6:56. Now the Market Minute. Here is Mike Eppel.
7: I got a solid performance for certain sectors on the markets this morning, and others, well, not so much. On Bay Street, the TSX Composite is starting the day higher by 240 points, up 0.7%, back above the 35,000 threshold on the benchmark index, seeing some early strength for gold stocks, with Barrick and shares of Agnico Eagle up by 3% each. The precious metal is up $66 at $45.33. The price for oil, though, tumbling $3 or 3.2% at $92.96, and that's weighing on the energy sector in the early going. Also on the rise this morning, though, on Bay, all of the telcos, the railways, CNNCP both higher, and most of the bank stocks are on the rise. Wall Street is definitely a tale of two markets, as the Dow Jones Industrial Average is up 700 points, recouping everything that was lost yesterday, back into the record books, with huge gains this morning for United Health Group up 6.5%, Merck's up 4.25%, American Express up 3.4%, and Boeing up 2.4%. Just four stocks are in the minus column in the Dow 30, Chevron, NVIDIA, Cisco, and Caterpillar. And we've got the S&P 500 down 12 points and the NASDAQ down 211, or 0.8%. The problem? Well, some of those high-flying AI tech names, including Broadcom, which is down 14% after its earnings update. Marvell is down 5%. Micron is down 7%. All of these have been big winners in previous trading days. And Applied Micro down 5.3%. The price for Bitcoin this morning, tumbling to $63,000 U.S., That puts it 50% below its previous high, which was reached October last year. Bitcoin now on a multi-day losing skid. The Canadian dollar is steady at 72.01. Tomorrow we've got the Canadian and U.S. jobs reports for the month of May. At the Business Center, I'm Mike Uppel.
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1: Good morning. 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I'm Terry Shands.
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0: on your approach from as far back as the low heat highway merge beyond the Cape Horn. And now with more from the 1130 Rogers Xfinity Internet Traffic Center, here's Leah Halayev.
1: Thanks, Cal, for that report from the Super Save Disposal Traffic Patrol. They cleared that crash that was southbound on Knight Street Bridge at Bridgeport in the right lane. Not there anymore. If you're headed towards Massey Tunnel, you look great out of Delta northbound through the tunnel and into Richmond. Southbound, you're slow just south of the Mylora Golf Course. Alex Fraser Bridge, just a little bit of volume this morning north of 72nd, very light for some reason, but the feeder routes are looking great. We won't complain. Queensboro Hope Bridge looks good. You are slowing down just before Howe, so really not in that bad of shape. Westbound on Stewartson, I'm not seeing a backup anymore. Over at the Stalowaston Bridge, you're going to find a little bit of volume northbound approaching 128th. Once you get past that, you look fine, and then you are going to slow down right around Scott Road to the south end of the bridge check. Ironworkers Lionsgate Bridge in great shape. The Richmond Bridges, the night is great in both directions. We had that earlier problem has cleared. Oak Street Bridge northbound, just a little volume from the south end to about mid-span, and the Arthur Lane looks fine. But if you have any updates or you spot a new problem out there, give me a call at Star 1130 or Pound 1130. Traffic is brought to you by Shannon Oaks. 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For more information, head to shannonoaks.com.
2: To the Penfolds Roofing and Solar Weather Center, we say good morning to 1130's Michael Coots.
3: Good morning to you too, Terry. Nice start to the day. Temperatures are in the low double digits into the teens in a few spots already. Should shoot up to 19 or 20 degrees under a mix of sun and cloud to a partly sunny sky this afternoon. Enjoy this one because we do get into cooler air with wet weather on the way for Friday. Right now we're 13 degrees in Langley, sun breaking through, 13 as well in Pitt Meadows. The afternoon high up to at least 19.
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2: A man who killed his three children in Merritt nearly 20 years ago has been granted a discharge from a forensic psychiatric hospital in Coquitlam.
4: Our Sonia Azam explains he has to follow a number of conditions.
5: The BC Review Board says Alan Schoenborn has to get treatment at the hospital psychiatric clinic and stay there at its discretion. He also has to be on good behavior. He can't have any weapons or drugs on him at any time, and he has to report all personal relationships. Schoenborn has been trying to get this conditional discharge since 2011. A spokesperson for his ex-wife accuses Schoenborn of focusing on that instead of getting better. At his hearing this week, which the Crown is said to have been against, it was stated he remains a significant threat to public safety. Schoenborn legally changed his name to Ken John Johnson in 2021, which forced the BC government to pass legislation preventing those convicted of serious crimes from changing their names. This discharge is up for review in a year. I'm Sonia Aslam.
2: Price at the gas pump has remained relatively stable this week, but it's not likely going to stay that way.
4: 1130's Dean Rex Seidler says with the war in the Middle East dragging on, experts believe prices will continue to trend upward.
6: And that's because there's been no real change in the Strait of Hormuz, the key choke point where about a third of the world's oil passes, or used to, before the conflict began 3 months ago. Elizabeth Schulze reports the Organization for Economic Cooperation and Development says the global economy is suffering and high gas prices are a big part of that.
7: And we are starting to hear increasingly dire warnings from top oil executives from companies like Exxon and Chevron about how if this continues for another 3-4 weeks, if we go through the month of June without any movement through the strait, we could essentially start depleting the oil inventories across the world.
6: That means gas prices could hit the next level. The record gas price for Metro Vancouver, more than $2.40 a liter. I'm Dean Rex Seidler.
2: Thanks, Dean. The countdown is on. 1 week from tomorrow, Canada will host its first ever FIFA World Cup match as the red and white takes on Bosnia-Herzegovina in Toronto.
4: Games hit BC Place in Vancouver Saturday the 13th. Our Jamie Palfer has the latest, including the updated list of do's and don'ts.
8: We're getting ready for go time. The FIFA World Cup gets going globally in 1 week. So this is your education on what isn't allowed so you can actually get into the match and not have your ticket revoked because FIFA officials say that can happen to violators. Leave your Stanley at home. In fact, no water bottles of any kind will be allowed into FIFA venues. And also on that no list, vuvuzelas. That also includes whistles, noisemakers, obviously no streaking. I'm Jamie Pulfer.
2: 7:06, partly cloudy, 13 degrees. One person's in serious condition after a shooting in Langley yesterday. Mounties were called out to a property around 196th and 28th Avenue around 5 p.m. We're not being told who the victim is.
4: A fire has damaged several

0: Well, buildings at a strip mall in Surrey. One business suffered extensive damage from the fire itself, while others have smoke and water damage. No one was inside the building near 134th Street and 108th Avenue, and the flames were first spotted around 6 p.m. yesterday.
1: Vancouver City Council's flip-flopped on suicide barriers when it comes to the Granville Bridge. After earlier this year rejecting a plan to install them, civic politicians now want staff to take a look at the pros and cons. Stacey Ashton with Crisis Center BC says these barriers do save lives.
2: Any suicide has a ripple effect throughout a community. It affects, we lose that life, but we also have so much grief from that lost life and so much trauma from folks who may have witnessed it, who may have been involved in it in some way.
1: In March, councillors rejected a motion to fast-track implementation of barriers due to funding issues. If you or someone you know is at risk of self-harm, call Crisis Center BC at 988.
0: Vancouver City Council wants the province to implement a low-income transit pass for those making less than $40,000 a year.
3: Currently, the BC Bus Pass offers discounted transit to low-income seniors and people with disabilities. But advocates argue the program leaves out many working-age adults and families living on low incomes. Dennis Agar, executive director of Movement Vancouver, says despite operating one of Canada's largest transit systems, Vancouver has fallen behind when it comes to affordability.
4: No one should be turned away from public transit because they can't afford it. But Vancouver is one of the only places where that happens.
3: Kurt Black, City News, Vancouver.
1: An OBGYN shortage has led to another temporary closure of the maternity department at Ridge Meadows Hospital. Fraser Health says the Mat Ward will be closed for 72 hours from 8 a.m. tomorrow till 8 a.m. Monday.
0: It pays to listen to 1130 News Radio. Chantel Coleman of Coquitlam collected $2,200 yesterday in the Weather Guarantee jackpot after hearing her name called out on air.
5: No, I just entered that, I think, this week, so I was happy to hear my name. I'm always driving home hearing everyone else's names. I'm like, I should try getting in there.
0: We've reset the jackpot to $1,000. 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
7: 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And Horseshoe Bay to Departure Bay, unfortunately, you're going to have to wait all the way till 8:30 this evening. 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
1: Coming up, traffic and weather together on the ones. We've got an issue on Highway 1 near Gillardy. Kyle will update you on that. It is 7:10.
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1: 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Sounds like a problem in Burnaby. Here is Kyle Balzer.
14: Well, the problem is gone now in Burnaby, Terry. That's good news to share. We are clear of what was actually a stalled vehicle having one westbound between Kensington and Gullardy. It blocked the right lane for about 15 minutes or so here. So traffic is still crawling from the Keene Edward overpass in Coquitlam to where this stalled vehicle was, but the front of the line is easing up. No delays coming off at the Portman Bridge. You will pass a stalled Pepsi truck off to the right shoulder at Gullardy along the way, so just please pass with caution. And now with more from the 11:30 Rogers Xfinity Internet Traffic Center, here's Leah Halayev.
7: Thanks, Cal, for that report from the Super Save Disposal Traffic Patrol. We like it when problems clear quickly. I don't have any other problems. If you do spot something, star 1130, pound 1130, give me a call. Massey Tunnel northbound, you're seeing a little more volume here, just slightly north of Highway 17A. Southbound is short of the Mylora Golf Course. Over the Alex Fraser Bridge, this is in great shape right now, though, on the 91. I'm not seeing any major slowdowns at all, other than maybe just approaching Cliveden, and that's it. Queensboro Bridge will have you slowing down before Howes, heading into New West. Southbound, there's a little slowdown from Midspan to the south end because of those metal plates there. Westbound on Stewartson, though, you're in great shape right now. Stalo Awesome, just a tiny bit of volume approaching 128th past the intersection, and it's smooth sailing from that point into New West. Ironworkers looks great heading off the North Shore Lionsgate Bridge as well, not seeing any issues in the Richmond Bridges. Quite late out there, but like I said, if you spot something, please do give me a call at star 1130 or pound 1130. Traffic is brought to you by Central City Fun Park, BC's largest indoor fun park with bowling, laser tag, mini golf, roller skating, family go-karts, and a giant arcade. Central City Fun Park in Surrey.
1: 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Today's forecast, yesterday's guaranteed high. Felt good to give away some money. Here is Michael Coos.
15: Yeah, that's for sure. $2,200 went out the door yesterday. So we started fresh. Yesterday we were calling for 22 degrees, got up to 21.9, $1,100. Now in the jackpot this afternoon, maybe not quite that warm, but pretty close. More sunshine than what we had yesterday afternoon. Humidity down a touch. But we're into that wedge in the wake of the front that brought the showers late yesterday, and the low that's still to the north and west, and will eventually bring in heavier cloud cover and some rain for tomorrow morning, lingering into the afternoon. Today's high up around 20 or 21 degrees, drops down to 12 overnight. Wet tomorrow with a high of just 16 degrees. Currently, it's a mild morning. It's 13 degrees at YVR, 11 in Abbotsford. The afternoon guaranteed high is 20.
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18: Hey, Vancouver. 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Actually, I guess the name's because of my mom. 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Dad was always helping someone. 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
1: We are partly cloudy, 13 degrees in Vancouver. Good morning, I'm Terry Shenz.
0: And I'm Amy Beeman. Here's what's happening right now.
1: BC Review Board has granted a conditional discharge for Alan Schoenborn, the man who murdered his three children in Merritt nearly 20 years ago. Schoenborn is to attend a psychiatric clinic for treatment and stay at the Forensic Psychiatric Hospital in Coquitlam if ordered by the board. He was found not criminally responsible for those killings.
0: U.S. President Donald Trump is suggesting the shutdown of the Strait of Hormuz could last until Labor Day. If that's true, the price of gas is expected to remain high for months.
1: 7:15 sports time from Sportsnet 650, home of the Canucks. Here's Zach Bodenstein.
20: The Stanley Cup final resumes tonight in Carolina for Game 2. The Hurricanes looking to even it up after a back-and-forth series opener that went the Golden Knights' way. Puck drops at 5 o'clock on Sportsnet. Meantime, the New York Knicks trailed by as much as 14 in Game 1 of the NBA Finals, but they complete the comeback to beat the Spurs 105-95. Jalen Brunson a game-high 30 points. Game 2 is tomorrow in San Antonio. The Blue Jays get clobbered 7 7-3 in Atlanta to lose their fourth straight. Nathan Lucas and Brandon Valenzuela going deep. Vladimir Guerrero Jr. hitless. They'll finish up their series at 4:15 today. Toronto going with a bullpen game. The Mariners have the day off before kicking off a series in Detroit tomorrow. And the Vancouver Canadiens take on Tri-City at 6:30. It's the CFL season opener today between the Alouettes and Tiger Cats in Hamilton. The Lions open up next week in Saskatchewan. And Russell Wilson calls it a career. The 14-year NFL veteran spent the first 10 seasons of his career in Seattle. He won a Super Bowl with the Seahawks in 2014. Sports at 15 and 45 past every hour or anytime at sportsnet.ca.
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1: 7:18, U.S. President Donald Trump has admitted to blasting his Israeli counterpart in a profanity-laced phone call.
22: President Trump discussed the tension between the two leaders and admitted he called Israeli Prime Minister Benjamin Netanyahu crazy in an interview released Wednesday. Trump said he was a little bit perturbed that Israel's actions in Lebanon were holding back peace talks with Iran. The president's comments about the Monday call in a New York Post interview offered a sign of the growing pressure that the president faces to resolve the U.S.-Israel war with Iran. The pressure comes as higher energy prices and economic uncertainty threaten Republican prospects in the midterm elections and hamper global commerce. I'm Karen Shamas.
1: We're learning more about how a hostage situation ended in Bakersfield, California. Here's reporter Alex Stone.
23: What we didn't know until it was all over was that there was an elite team, the FBI HRT, they're known as the Hostage Response Team, that was inbound on a plane from Quantico, Virginia. They got on scene in the middle of the night. They assumed control, and within 3 hours, they had gone in. They killed the 41-year-old man, Anthony Searles Harris, and got the hostages out of there, the eight that remained.
1: Investigators don't have a motive for Harris's actions. They say, though, he was recently accused of having sex with someone younger than 14. Well, it's like something out of a Stephen King novel. A destructive, invasive species has been spotted in Texas for the first time in decades.
24: The New World screwworm is actually a fly that lays eggs in open sores on livestock and pets and was largely eradicated in the U.S. years ago. But a northward progression from Central America was observed in 2023. And on Wednesday, says Agriculture Secretary Brooke Rollins,
25: the one that was found was actually in the umbilical cord
24: in a calf on a South Texas ranch, now in a 12-mile infested zone. Jim Ryan, ABC News in Dallas-Fort Worth.
1: 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It's 7:20.
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1: 7:21, let's get back out there to the 11:30 Super Safe Disposal Traffic Patrol. Here's Kyle.
14: Well, Terry, crews cleared that stalled vehicle from Highway 1 westbound between Kensington and Gillardy in Burnaby over 10 minutes ago. Volume, though, is still crawling through Coquitlam. The back of the line is at the low heat highway merge after the Cape Horn. Again, you are fine coming off the Portman Bridge, but that's where you're going to slow down from there. You will crawl from low heat highway merge all the way to North Road, some pockets all the way to Gillardy, and then it's a steady pace from there through the rest of the Burnaby Lake stretch all the way to Willingdon. There is still this stalled Pepsi truck at Gillardy. It's on the shoulder, though, not blocking any lanes, so just pass with caution if you are driving by or exiting onto Gillardy Way northbound as well. And now with more from the 11:30 Rogers Xfinity Internet Traffic Center, here's Leah Halayev.
7: Thanks, Kyle, for that report from the Super Safe Disposal Traffic Patrol. If you're making way towards Massey Tunnel northbound, you're going to slow down north of Highway 17A, so just for a stretch. Southbound is still just south of the Mylord Golf Course. Alex Fraser Bridge is in good shape at this time. I'm not seeing any major slowdowns here on the 91, just slow pockets here and there right around Cliveden, and that's pretty much it. Queensborough Bridge has you slowing down just before House heading into New West, but westbound on Stewartson today is in great shape right now. Over at the Solawassam Bridge northbound, just a little bit of volume approaching 128th on King George Boulevard past the intersection, you grade into New West. Ironworkers Bridge, I'm not seeing any issues really in either direction. Lionsgate Bridge, same thing. And the Richmond Bridge is just a little volume for the Knight Street Bridge northbound about midspan, and then it does open up. But if you do come upon any issues out there I should be mentioning, give me a call at star 1130 or pound 1130. 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
1: Let's head down to the Penfolds Roofing and Solar Weather Center. Michael Kusi is here. Michael, you've been chatting about some rain coming our way tomorrow, I guess. Anything significant or just sort of typical rain?
15: Yeah, garden variety. It's a low-pressure system sliding down the coast, but as it gets toward the south coast, it loses lots of its organization up along the mountains on the island and the Olympic Peninsula. And although we'll see some wet weather tomorrow, not absolutely pouring. 5 to 10 millimeters would be on the high side. Could linger a little bit, though, into Saturday morning, adding a couple millimeters to that amount. That takes us through to about 6 to 8 a.m., and then we'll start to see things backing off on Saturday, Saturday afternoon. Dry, even some sunny breaks not out of the question. Then back into the sun on Sunday. Enjoy that one, because we will have grayer conditions Monday, Tuesday, Wednesday, with a chance for showers as an onshore system, well, really hangs along the coast farther to the north, but it continues to fire in bands of at least some light rain or light instability through the middle of next week. Currently, it's a mild morning. We have some sun breaking through. It's 14 degrees in Burnaby, 13 degrees in North Vancouver. The afternoon guaranteed high is 20.
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1: All your top stories coming up, including the latest on where the price of gas might be going, and just a teaser, it's going in the wrong direction. Mm-hmm. Get to that in a second, but first, the 11:30 Golfers Weather Report. Michael here for Northview Golf and Country Club.
15: Yeah, and maybe fill up today on the way to the course. We saw gas yesterday down in the $1.90 to $1.99 range. There's a wide variety of prices out there, but as good as we've seen it for the last little while, and if it is on the way up, this is the time to fill. We're looking at afternoon temperatures getting up to 20 degrees. A beautiful day. Don't forget the sunscreen, because we do have sun out there today if you're out on the course for 4 or 5 hours, hopefully not five. Tomorrow will be wet, but not pouring if you are scheduled to play on Friday, and then back into drier conditions on Saturday. 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
1: New study out today by the Canadian Climate Institute suggests Ottawa's energy deal with Alberta will do little to reduce Canada's emissions. The analysis also says the minimal benefits from the Alberta Memorandum of Understanding are not enough to offset the prospect of increased oil production. Here's Canadian press reporter Lisa Laporte.
2: Prime Minister Mark Carney and Alberta Premier Danielle Smith signed off on a deal last month on the province's industrial carbon price. They committed to bring Alberta's market price for carbon credits to $130 per ton by 2040. The study says the system isn't designed to get market prices to that floor.
1: Study also suggests there's likely to be an oversupply of lower-cost credits after 2030. That's because producers can easily outperform their emissions benchmarks until then and build up a credit stockpile. City of Vancouver is providing some financial support for this year's Pride celebrations. Council approving a $75,000 grant to the Vancouver Pride Society, which hosts the Pride Festival and Parade. Last year, the Society's sponsorship funds had dropped 40% from the year before. The motion says the lack of funding has also put this year's Pride programming at risk. Vancouver Pride takes place between July 25th to August 2nd. We've got the Market Minute up next.
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3: This has been one of the more interesting starts to a trading day in recent memory on the major markets. We've got certain benchmark stock gauges surging this morning into record territory. At the same time, others are slumping quite dramatically. Most of those are focused on big tech. The NASDAQ right now down 215 points or 0.8%, with shares of Broadcom, AI computer chip company, down 15.3% after its earnings update from last night. Marvell Technologies following that, down 7.5%, and Micron Tech down 9.9%. Some of the AI names are just blowing off a little bit of steam in the early going this morning. But then we've got the blue chips. The Dow Jones up 732 points, 1.5%. It's being led higher by shares of United Health, up 5.5%. Amex up 4%. Visa up 3.5%. And Boeing up by 2.5%. The lead decliners in the Dow, well, just Honeywell and Caterpillar both down about 0.5% each. On Bay Street, the TSX Composite is adding 316 points. It's back above 35,000. It's being led higher by gold stocks, as the precious metal is adding $50 at $45.19. The gold stock's up by 3%. Bank stocks also all higher, and bounce for shares of Shopify after a two-day slump, and the railways also on the rise. Meantime, in that tech sector on Bay, Celestica is down 11%, reversing course after hitting a record high. The Canadian dollar is steady at 72.01, market gearing up for tomorrow's update on Canadian and U.S. jobs data for the month of May. The Canadian economy is expected to show just over 10,000 jobs added after being negative for the first three of 4 months in 2026. The price for oil slumping, $3.60 or 3.75% at $92.42. That's a little optimism, actually, in the market following the ceasefire reached between Israel and Lebanon. At the Business Center, I'm Mike Uppel.
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0: Good morning. It is Thursday, June 4th. I'm Amy Beeman.
1: And I'm Terry Shins. Partly cloudy, 13 degrees in Vancouver. Here's what's happening right now.
6: Child killer Alan Schoenborn has been given a one-year conditional discharge. He has to follow a number of rules laid out by the BC Review Board.
8: Is our record-high gas price in jeopardy? Experts are worried what will happen as the war in the Middle East continues.
0: Vancouver City Council has flip-flopped on its decision about installing safety barriers on the Granville Street Bridge.
6: You need to know in the countdown to the FIFA World Cup.
9: We're good! Streaking
6: is a no. Body paint does not constitute clothing, and no water bottles.
10: Carolina and Vegas gearing up for Game 2 of the Stanley Cup Final, while the Knicks take down the Spurs in comeback fashion to kick off the NBA Finals. Sports at 45.
3: The TSX and Dow Jones both in the record books this morning, with the Dow up 700 points plus. The NASDAQ, though, slumping on the earnings in from Broadcom and other AI tech heavyweights. Business at 56.
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0: 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Here is Kyle Balzer.
14: Amy, Terry, we are still looking at Highway 1 westbound through Burnaby here. And you know what? Traffic is actually getting a lot better. Obviously, we had that stalled vehicle between Kensington and Gallardi that cleared about 20 minutes ago. And you're moving at a steady pace now from about Brunette all the way to the Douglas Road overpass in Burnaby there. Further back, though, you are still crawling. Heads up if you're coming off at the west end of the Portman Bridge. It starts in the middle of the Cape Horn. You are going to crawl all the way to the King Edward overpass. And, of course, you're just dealing with the merges here as well from the Maryhill Bypass and Lougheed Highway, but no other major incidents to report at the moment. It's just all volume. 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
7: Thanks, Kyle, for that report from the Super Save Disposal Traffic Patrol. Over at the Massey Tunnel northbound, you're slow just south of Highway 17A. Once you get through the tubular grade on the Richmond side, southbound is south of the Mylora Golf Course. Alex Fraser Bridge, though, is in good shape this morning. Just some slow pockets here and there. Queensborough Bridge is picking up a little more volume here. You're over halfway from Howes to the pedestrian overpass, and now westbound on Stewartson as well. We've picked up some volume here. You're backed up not all the way from 5th, but there is definitely some slow spots from there till 6th, and then it opens up and slows down again right around 20th. Over at the Stalowassen Bridge northbound, just a little volume approaching 128th on King George Boulevard. Once you pass the intersection, you'll grade into New West. Ironworkers, I'm not seeing any issues. Lionsgate Bridge looks great in both directions. The Richmond Bridge is the Oak, a little more volume here. You're north of 91 to the south end, then you will be a little sluggish on the bridge check as well. Knight Street Bridge and the Arthur Lang looking pretty good. But if you spot a problem, please do give me a call at star 1130 or pound 1130. 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
15: Yeah, really good looking Thursday too. Weather-wise, brighter than yesterday, not as damp as last evening, or as windy for that matter. The afternoon high shooting up to at least 20 degrees under a partly sunny sky to a mix of sun and cloud. We're into some wet weather tomorrow. We'll get heavier cloud closer to sunset today and overcast overnight with rain, at least light rain already tomorrow morning. The high tomorrow just up to 16. Currently, we're already 13 degrees in Burnaby, 14 downtown Vancouver. The guaranteed high is 20.
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0: A notorious BC child killer has been given a conditional discharge from the Tri-City Psychiatric Hospital he's been at for years.
1: Our Sonia Aslam is taking a look at the rules Alan Schoenborn must follow.
6: Schoenborn can't have any drugs or weapons. He has to have good behavior and has to report all intimate relationships. But there's no mention that he has to stay away from children, parks, playgrounds, girls, and women. Dave Teixeira speaks for the victim's family and says Schoenborn is living at a supervised residence in Vancouver. And when he's in public, he's on his own. So why was a public warning not issued?
13: He is not a criminal. He is a patient. So therefore, those sort of warnings just do not come out. In fact, should there ever be a need to locate him, they may not actually release a recent photo of him. They may release a sketch or an older photo.
6: During this week's hearing, it was stated he remains a significant threat to public safety. Since 2011, Schoenborn has been attempting to get this discharge. Schoenborn legally changed his name to Ken John Johnson in 2011. This discharge, by the way, is up for review in a year. He was convicted but found not criminally responsible for killing his three children, aged 5, 8, and 10 in Merritt, nearly two decades ago. I'm Sonia Aslam.
0: Port Coquitlam Mayor Brad West is stunned by all of this.
16: I feel sick to my stomach. It makes me want to vomit. I'm outraged. And my brain can't understand it.
0: West feels the justice system is broken, that someone like Schoenborn can be allowed out, and plans to take this issue to the provincial government.
1: To other news now, and we could be heading toward a record-breaking price at the gas pump.
0: 11:30's Dean Rex Edler says it's possible unless the war in the Middle East ends soon.
17: The fear is it won't. Even U.S. President Donald Trump believes there's a chance petroleum won't start flowing through the key Strait of Hormuz until Labor Day. And that's optimistic, according to some experts. ABC's Elizabeth Schulze reports even oil executives are warning that that means oil is not going to get even close to the levels it was moving before the war.
18: And as that continues, that's where this pain could really start to enter kind of a next level, where you could see gas prices tick up again. You could see oil prices go even higher.
17: The record gas price for Metro Vancouver is more than $2.40 a liter, stating the obvious. The Organization for Economic Cooperation and Development says the global economy is suffering and high gas prices are part of that. I'm Dean Rexiva.
1: 7:36, cloudy downtown, and one person's been rushed to hospital with serious injuries following a shooting in Langley yesterday afternoon. The victim was airlifted after being found around 28th and 196th Street around 5 in the afternoon. RCMP say it's too early to tell if it's extortion related.
0: No one was hurt in a fire at a business in Surrey. Fire crews were called to the building at 134th Street and 108th Avenue just before 6 p.m. yesterday. The building, which was heavily damaged, was unoccupied at the time. Police add the fire is not suspicious.
1: Calls for suicide prevention barriers up on the Granville Bridge have now been heard by Vancouver City Council. After balking at plans earlier this year, civic politicians have now agreed to ask staff to at least look into it. Stacey Ashton with Crisis Center BC is pleased council's had a change of heart.
19: What we know is that these barriers will prevent that from happening. We will prevent that grief. We will prevent that trauma. We will have safer bridges.
1: Ashton points out there have been no suicides on the Burrard Street Bridge since barriers went up in 2017. If you or anyone you know is at risk of self-harm, call the Crisis Center BC at 988.
0: Soccer fans are 1 week away from gathering in bars and cafes to watch World Cup soccer.
1: And those hoping to catch the action are learning what they will and won't be allowed to bring to games when they begin at BC Place June 13th.
20: Globally, the FIFA World Cup begins in 1 week. A week tomorrow, Canada takes on Bosnia-Herzegovina. There's ramped up security on the ground for those going to the matches. You need to know the rules. And let's face it, some of them pretty obvious.
21: We're going streaking! Yeah!
20: No streaking. Nobody wants to see that. And FIFA's stadium code of conduct also says that body paint does not constitute clothing. There's also a last-minute ban. You can't bring water bottles into venues. And this? No whistles, no vuvuzelas, no noisemakers of any kind. I'm Jamie Pulfer.
1: So, Amy, what you really don't want to do is run around naked with a vuvuzela.
0: I'm glad that's been pointed out, Terry, because now I know.
1: It's all clarified. Your 1130 Border Report is next.
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7: Well, Amy, about 10 minutes now for PSARCH heading down to the States. Pack Highway is only about 5. Aldergrove hasn't opened up, and Sumas is sitting at about 5 minutes. If you're headed back into Canada, only 5 minutes for the three crossings. 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
1: Coming up next, traffic and weather together on the ones. It is 7:40.
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0: 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Here is Kyle Balzer.
14: Well, Amy, traffic is starting to shift along Highway 1 westbound between the Port Mann and Ironworkers bridges. More towards the Ironworkers bridge, of course. You'll slow down at the Lougheed Highway merge after the Cape Horn, crawling from Brunette to Gullardy, and then you'll pick up the pace for the Burnaby Lake stretch. You're good to go from the Douglas Road overpass, but it's going to be short-lived because at Willingdon, that's where you're going to meet the traffic for the Ironworkers Memorial Bridge. You are crawling from there all the way to the south end of the bridge deck. No major incidents or crashes to report. It's just all volume for the bridge. The busy at the major merge points, the Cassier connector is jammed from Hastings, and then you're clear sailing for the North Shore from hitting the bridge deck. And now with more from the 11:30 Rogers Xfinity Internet Traffic Center, here's Leah Halayev.
7: Thanks, Cal, for that report from the Super Save Disposal Traffic Patrol. If you're headed over to the Massey Tunnel northbound on the 99, it looks like you are slow south of Highway 17A still. Once you get through the tunnel and on the Richmond side, though, you look fine. If you're headed towards the Oak Street Bridge, you will slow down before the 91 just to the south end of the bridge deck. Now, southbound for the Massey Tunnel, you're slow just south of the Mylar Golf Course. Alex Fraser Bridge on the 91, just pockets of volume on the bridge deck here. And in certain areas in the east-west connector westbound, Queensboro Bridge has you slowing down before the right around the pedestrian overpass. Westbound on Stewartson, you are now backing up just short of 5th Avenue. Stalowassam northbound, just a little bit of volume approaching 128th. And once you pass the intersection, new grade into New West. Ironworkers Bridge heading off the North Shore looks fine. Lionsgate Bridge, no issues. The Richmond Bridges, like I said, the Oak is a little slow. The Arthur Lang has a little bit of volume backing down Russ Baker Way here, but it's not looking too bad. Of course, if you do spot a problem that I'm not aware of, give me a call at Star 1130 or pound 1130. 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
0: Thanks, Leah. Now to the Penfolds Roofing and Solar Weather Center. Here is meteorologist Michael Koos. And I saw a bit of sun peeking out in Vancouver.
15: Yeah, nice day. Sunshine breaking through, partly sunny to a mix of sun and cloud into the afternoon. Cloud fills in later in the day, but we're in the wedge between the showers along the trough that came through yesterday, last evening especially, and the low that's still to the north and west. That low is going to bring us some rain for tomorrow, mind you. So enjoy today. Afternoon highs up around 20 degrees, cooler with the wet weather on Friday. Just up to about 16 degrees. Showers end early on Saturday. Currently we're 14 already and partly sunny in Surrey. 13 degrees in Deep Cove. The afternoon guaranteed high is 20.
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0: 13 degrees, partly sunny in Vancouver. Good morning, I'm Amy Beeman.
1: And I'm Terry Shenz. Here's what's happening right now.
0: A conditional discharge has been granted to a Merritt man convicted in the brutal killings of his three children in 2008. The BC Review Board says Alan Schoenborn must report any intimate relationship, stay clear of any weapons or drugs, and he must attend a psychiatric clinic. In 2010, he was found not criminally responsible for the killings of the 5, 8, and 10-year-olds.
1: Oil executives say if things in the Middle East don't change soon, prices at the gas pumps could continue to go up. Tankers still not getting through the Strait of Hormuz, and oil reserves for situations like this are starting to dry up.
0: Coming up after sports.
6: Ottawa will unveil its $2.3 billion plan today to ingratiate artificial intelligence into Canadian business. What the plan doesn't have is any new regulations to control how the controversial technology is being used.
0: Time now for sports from Sportsnet 650, the home of the Canucks. Here is Zach Bodenstein.
9: Game two of the Stanley Cup final goes tonight in Carolina. The Hurricanes were in this position last round. They lost game one at home and then rattled off four straight wins, while the Golden Knights have won seven straight, dating all the way back to the second round. It gets going at 5 o'clock on Sportsnet. NBA Finals, a 14-point comeback by the New York Knicks on the road, and they take Game 1 in San Antonio, 105-95. Jalen Brunson, a game-high 30 points. Victor Wembanyama had 26 with 12 rebounds. New York leads the series 1-0. Game 2 is tomorrow. The Blue Jays lose their fourth straight, 7-3 against the Braves. They'll go with a bullpen game today at 4:15 in Atlanta against reigning All-Star Chris Sale. The Mariners are off. They're in Detroit tomorrow, and the Canadians take on Tri-City at 6:30 this evening. The CFL season begins today in Hamilton. The Tiger Cats hosting Montreal. The Lions play their first game next week against the Riders. And 2014 Super Bowl champion Russell Wilson is retiring from the NFL. He played 10 years with the Seahawks. Sports at 15 and 45 past every hour or anytime at sportsnet.ca.
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0: You're listening to 1130 News Radio. Good morning. It is 7:48. I'm Amy Beeman. Prime Minister Mark Carney is expected to announce the federal government's strategy on artificial intelligence within the hour. Our Scott Burnett joins us with what we know so far.
26: We're hearing that this new AI strategy comes with a $2.3 billion price tag. That's for things like accelerating adoption of it into businesses, offering training and literacy programs, and financial assistance for startups. It also includes a promise to create a quarter of a million jobs through AI adoption by 2031. What this plan doesn't include is any new legislation focused on the ethical uses of AI or how it will protect Canadians, their privacy, their information, their jobs, only saying that it has the intention of introducing such laws but doesn't offer a timeline. I'm Scott Burnett.
0: The U.S. House has approved a war powers resolution to end U.S. military action against Iran.
27: Displeasure with the Iran war appears to have grown on Capitol Hill.
29: On this vote, the yeas are 215 and the nays are 208. The concurrent resolution is adopted.
27: A handful of Republicans joining with Democrats to pass a resolution to end the three-month-long war. It next goes to the Senate, where four Republicans joined Democrats in advancing a similar measure last month. Yet a final vote on that one still has not been taken. While Secretary of State Marco Rubio and the Trump administration have maintained,
30: Operation Epic Fury is concluded. We achieved the objectives of that operation.
27: Arguing the War Powers Act does not apply. And the president said he's not seeking congressional sign-off. Ben Thomas, Washington.
0: You won't be able to use the maternity ward at Ridge Meadows Hospital this weekend. Fraser Health is warning families of yet another temporary closure due to the ongoing shortage of OBGYNs. This will be a 3-day closure from 8 a.m. Friday until 8 a.m. Monday. Coming up in 60 seconds, traffic and weather together on the ones. We'll get an update on volume for the Burnaby Lake stretch. 11:30 news time, 7:50.
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0: 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Here is Kyle Balzer.
14: Well, Amy, it's now a slow crawl to the Ironworkers Memorial Bridge along Highway 1 westbound. You are crawling to the south end from before Willingdon now as the morning rush moves along, but it's all volume. No known crashes or stalls to report. Further back, it's a steady pace through the lake stretch. There is a bit of a delay here from Brunette to Gullardy, but again, it's all volume. No known crashes or stalls. And then the end of the line right now is at the Low Heat Highway merge. The Portman Bridge is looking A-OK. And now with more from the 11:30 Rogers Xfinity Internet Traffic Center, here's Leah Halayev.
7: Thanks, Kyle, for that report from the Super Safe Disposal Traffic Patrol. Massey Tunnel volume, you are slow from around Highway 17A. Southbound still hovering around the Mylor Golf Course. Alex Fraser Bridge northbound, there is a pocket of volume here about mid-span to Cliveden, then it opens up. I believe it's just volume. If it's not, give me a call at star 1130, pound 1130, and a little slow in the S-curve for the east-west connector westbound. Queensboro Bridge is backing you up onto the pedestrian, right around the pedestrian overpass, trying to head into New West. Southbound, you're slow from the north end to the south end. We do have those metal plates there. Westbound on Stewartson, I'm seeing volume here from just short of Fifth Avenue. Stalowassum, though, just a little bit of volume northbound on King George Boulevard approaching 128th. You're pretty good shape after that point. And if you are headed off the North Shore for the Lionsgate Bridge, not seeing any problems in either direction. The Richmond Bridge is the Oak, is the slowest on 99. You're backed up before the 91 to about mid-span. Knight Street Bridge is a little volume northbound and mid-span as well. Arthur Lang is faring quite well. Traffic is brought to you by Central City Fun Park, BC's largest indoor fun park with bowling, laser tag, mini golf, roller skating, family go-karts, and a giant arcade. Central City Fun Park in Surrey.
0: And now to the Penfolds Roofing and Solar Weather Center, taking a look at our five-day forecast.
1: Great start. Oh, sorry.
0: Well, I wanted to introduce you, Michael Coos, our meteorologist, Michael Coos.
15: Thank you. I jumped the gun.
0: I know. There you go.
15: I'm so excited.
0: Well, it is beautiful. You're allowed to be really excited this morning.
15: Yeah, today's one of the best of the bunch. Today and Sunday, so we at least get one quality weekend day. Saturday, not terrible, but there will be some showers around in the morning. The afternoon today, it's partly sunny to a mix of sun and cloud. Winds out of the southeast near 20 kilometers per hour. Cloud cover comes in later in the day, which isn't great because the potential is there for some northern lights this evening in the areas where they will be visible, which is really a good chunk of the country, including much of B.C., tonight and potentially tomorrow night, but we do have cloud around for this evening. Rolls in, thickens up at around sunset, and then showers through tomorrow morning. Pretty wet on Friday. Saturday, showers in the morning, but drier in the afternoon. Sunday's partly sunny and up to 20 degrees. Monday, back into the wet weather with a high of 16. Currently, Ladner's at 15 degrees. It's also 15 downtown Vancouver. The guaranteed high is 20.
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0: 11:30 news time, 7:54. Authorities in the U.S. say a man has been arrested after trying to get through airport security with an explosive device in his carry-on. The details from reporter Pierre Thomas.
20: The bizarre incident unfolding just after 9 p.m. on Saturday, with a suspect showing up at a TSA checkpoint at Sacramento's airport wearing a scarf covering his face and latex gloves. Authorities say when they checked the carry-on bag of Kamani Jones, they discovered an explosive device, a torch lighter, as well as a knife, scissors, blades, and zip ties.
0: The TSA says if the explosive device had detonated next to a window on a plane flying above 3,000 meters, it could have caused devastating damage. A massive development linked to Jared Kushner, U.S. President Donald Trump's son-in-law, is facing opposition in Albania.
4: A massive coastal development project linked to Jared Kushner is facing resistance in Albania. The fourth consecutive protest in the Albanian capital, Tirana, against the project turned violent on Wednesday. Protesters broke through a police cordon, after which police used water cannons to disperse the crowd. Albania's government claims the development on the Adriatic coast will transform the nation as it seeks high-end tourism and European Union membership. However, environmental campaigners and critics of Prime Minister Edi Rama oppose the venture, voicing concerns about the impact on biodiversity. The project spans a wildlife reserve. I'm Karen Chamas.
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0: 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Now the Market Minute with Mike Eppel.
6: Has been one of the more interesting starts to a trading day in recent memory on the major markets. We've got certain benchmark stock gauges surging this morning into record territory. At the same time, others are slumping quite dramatically. Most of those are focused on big tech. The NASDAQ right now down 215 points or 0.8%, with shares of Broadcom, AI computer chip company, down 15.3% after its earnings update from last night. Marvell Technologies following that, down 7.5%, and Micron Tech down 9.9%. Some of the AI names are just blowing off a little bit of steam in the early going this morning. But then we've got the blue chips. The Dow Jones up 732 points, 1.5%. It's being led higher by shares of United Health, up 5.5%. Amex up 4%. Visa up 3.5%. And Boeing up by 2.5%. The lead decliners in the Dow, well, just Honeywell and Caterpillar both down about 0.5% each. On Bay Street, the TSX Composite is adding 316 points. It's back above 35,000. It's being led higher by gold stocks, as the precious metal is adding $50 at $45.19. The gold stock's up by 3%. Bank stocks also all higher, and bounce for shares of Shopify after a two-day slump. The Canadian dollar is steady at 72.01. Market gearing up for tomorrow's update on Canadian and U.S. jobs data for the month of May. The Canadian economy is expected to show just over 10,000 jobs added after being negative for the first 3 of 4 months in 2026. The price for oil slumping, $3.60 or 3.75% at $92.42. That's a little optimism, actually, in the market following the ceasefire reached between Israel and Lebanon. At the Business Center, I'm Mike Eppel.
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0: The Vancouver Pride Society is getting a one-time grant from City Council to support their programming. The $75,000 grant comes as the nonprofit continues facing funding shortfalls and a lack of sponsors. Vancouver Pride celebrates the city's 2S LGBTQ plus community and hosts the annual festival and parade. Dean Rex Edler produces the 1130 News Radio Morning Show. CKWX is 1130 News Radio, broadcasting live on the traditional unceded territory of the Musqueam, Squamish, and Tsleil-Waututh people. It's 8 o'clock.
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1: Good morning. It is Thursday, June 4th. I'm Terry Shands.
0: And I'm Amy Beeman. Partly sunny skies, 13 degrees in Vancouver. Here's what's happening right now.
9: A man who killed his three kids in Merritt almost two decades ago has been granted a conditional discharge. What this means for Alan Schoenborn and the public.
10: It's not the news you want to hear. Gas prices could stay sky high for months if the war in the Middle East doesn't end soon.
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9: The FIFA World Cup a week from today. The official anthem of the massive event. All the do's and don'ts counting down to kickoff.
13: The Stanley Cup final resumes tonight in Carolina. The New York Knicks take game one of the NBA Finals, and the Blue Jays finish up their series in Atlanta. Sports at 15.
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14: Terry, Amy, the lineup for northbound over the Iron Workers Memorial Bridge is getting longer. Highway 1 is crawling to the south end from before Willingdon and Burnaby. You're slowing your approach from the Sprott Street overpass. Further back, it is a steady pace through the lake stretch. A little slow coming after Gullardy here as you deal with the merge there from Gullardy Way southbound. You might want to slow down.

0: still slow from around the pedestrian overpass heading into New West. Westbound on Stewartson is slow from around 6. The Stalawasum Bridge northbound, a little volume approaching 128th. Once you get past the intersection, you are going to slow down again right around Scott Road, just to the south end of the bridge check. And if you are headed off the North Shore for the Lionsgate Bridge southbound, you have a little bit of volume just at the north end, but it looks fine around midspan. And the Richmond Bridge is Oak is definitely the busiest one northbound from before 91. Pretty slow all the way over the bridge check, I would say, but the Arthur Lang looks good. The Knight Street Bridge, a little volume here south of Canby northbound to about midspan. 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
1: Over to the Penfolds Roofing and Solar Weather Center. 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
2: A great morning to you too, Terry. Sun this morning. Winds are fairly light. Winds out of the southeast at 20-25 kilometers per hour. Not hot, but around seasonal. Warms up to 20 degrees. We're going to see temperatures tomorrow cooler, with wet weather coming in through the overnight and lingering through much of the day on Friday. Right now we have temperatures already shooting up into the teens. We're 14 degrees downtown Vancouver, 13 degrees in Maple Ridge. The afternoon guaranteed high is 20.
3: 11:30 news time, 8:03.
1: It was a crime that shocked this province, and now the man behind it has been granted a conditional discharge by the BC Review Board.
3: 11:30, Sonia Aslam has the latest on what rules child killer Alan Schoenborn has to follow.
4: There are more than a dozen and include things like no drugs, no booze, no weapons, but nowhere does it say he has to stay away from women, girls, parks, playgrounds, or anywhere children may be. Dave Teixeira speaks for the victim's family and says the system is broken if this man is allowed out.
5: It is very concerning, and on top of that both the Crown and the hospital agreed during the hearing earlier this week that he continues to be a threat to public safety. So it's baffling why they would allow this to happen.
4: Yeah, Schoenborn is living at a supervised residence in Vancouver, and no public warning was issued because he's technically considered a patient, not a criminal, because he was found not criminally responsible for killing his three kids in Merritt in 2008. He's been trying to get this discharge since 2011. Schoenborn legally changed his name to Ken John Johnson 5 years ago, and his discharge will be reviewed in a year. I'm Sonia Aslam.
1: Brad West is mayor of Port Coquitlam. He says he's outraged and disgusted Schoenborn is being allowed out, and he's worried about what could happen next.
6: This is a step in a process that could lead to him getting a full discharge at some point, because that's what he'll be after. Again, is just to me a symptom of a system that is completely ass backwards.
1: Mayor says he plans to take his concerns around the BC Review Board system and this decision to the provincial government.
3: In other news, while we haven't seen much movement in gas prices this week, there's bad news ahead.
1: Ardeen Rag-Sidler is hearing the price of the pump could keep climbing if the war in the Middle East doesn't end soon.
7: The problem, according to the experts, is the ongoing closure of the key Strait of Hormuz. Oil tankers aren't moving through the choke point controlled by Iran, and the Organization for Economic Cooperation and Development says if things don't change soon, you'd better get used to sky-high or higher gas prices. Elizabeth Schulze with ABC adds some perspective.
8: As this is dragged into 3 months, a lot of the world's stockpile of oil, basically those reserves for a situation like this, are starting to run low. And we are starting to hear increasingly dire warnings from top oil executives from companies like Exxon and Chevron.
7: They say if the war continues for another 3 or 4 weeks, basically the month of June, without any movement through the strait, we could essentially start depleting oil inventories across the world. And that's not good. I'm Dean Rexieler.
1: 8:06, partly sunny downtown. One person's been airlifted to hospital after a shooting in Langley late yesterday afternoon. It happened around 5 on a property on 28th near 196th Street. Police say the victim has serious injuries.
3: A Surrey business has extensive damage after a fire yesterday. Fire crews were called out just before 6 p.m. to a business building near 134th Street and 108th Avenue. Police tell us no one was inside. There are no injuries. They add the fire is not suspicious, and fire investigators are now looking into the cause.
9: Everything Vancouver.
1: The Vancouver City Council is moving ahead with a plan to support the creation of a low-income transit pass.
3: Our Kurt Black is speaking with the city councilor behind the motion.
10: A motion introduced by Councillor Sean Orr called on city staff and TransLink to explore a pass costing just $25 a month for residents earning less than $40,000 annually.
11: We live in

0: one of the most expensive cities in the world. And, you know, it wasn't long ago where I was also struggling to afford transit, afford groceries, and things like that. So it really hits home for me.
1: Council agreed to support the idea and will be asking the province to outline what funding is available to create a low-income transit pass. Kurt Black, City News, Vancouver.
2: Well, after years of planning, it's almost here. FIFA World Cup begins in 1 week.
3: Our Jamie Palfer joins us with news fans can use.
4: But it is close. The World Cup officially kicks off globally a week from today. Die, die, we go. The Shakira anthem for this massive event. The first match is actually next Friday, Canada versus Bosnia-Herzegovina. The do's and don'ts for anyone going to the World Cup matches: FIFA has made the last-minute decision to ban fans from taking water bottles into venues. And what else can't you bring? Drones, they're banned, but that's actually a vuvuzela, which is also on the no list, along with whistles, air horns. There's no streaking. And as if they actually have to say this, but body paint does not constitute clothing. I'm Jamie Pulfer.
3: The first game at BC Place is Saturday, June 13th.
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6: Hey, hello, Stephen Curtis here from Willibert Chrysler in Langley. Hey, Curtis, why is that man and woman over there laughing their heads off?
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8: Amy, Tuasson to Swords Bay, the next sailing is at 9 this morning. It's 64% full. And Tuasson to Duke Point, the next sailing here is at 12:45 this afternoon. It's 95% full. And Horseshoe Bay to Departure Bay, they've opened up some space on the 125. So jump on that, because the next one after that is until 8:30 this evening. But you can always find your latest ferry update anytime at vancouver.citynews.ca/traffic.
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16: Well, Terry, busier now on both sides of the Ironworkers Memorial Bridge. Southbound is slow to mid-span on the bridge from Mountain Highway, but no known issues to report. So a heads up if you're driving out of the North Shore. If there is something there, give us a call, hands-free, start or pound 1130. Northbound to the south end is crawling from Willingdon and Burnaby. You are slow on your approach along Highway 1 westbound from Sprott. And further back through the Burnaby Lake stretch, it is a steady crawl all the way from North Road. And now with more from the 1130 Rogers Expedited Internet Traffic Center, weather. Here's Leah Halaya.
8: Thanks, Cal, for that report from the Super Safe Disposal Traffic Patrol. Massey Tunnel volume still hovering just north of Highway 17A, just for a stretch. It's really not that bad. Southbound down the Richmond side, you are slow just south of the Mylor Golf Course. Alex Fraser Bridge has been in good shape all morning and not seeing it any different. You're just seeing a little bit of volume right around Cliveden northbound. That's it. Queensboro Bridge, though, has picked up more volume. You're backing up here just short of the Annesis Channel Bridge. Westbound on Stewartson's in between 6th and 5th Avenue. Stalawasum, a little slow northbound approaching 128th, and then again right around Scott Road to the south end of the bridge deck. Ironworkers heading off the North Shore, you're looking pretty good right now. The Richmond Bridges, Arthur Lang has a little bit of volume down Respakeaway northbound, and the Oak is solid all the way from 91 to the north end of the bridge deck, and the Knight Street Bridge northbound, a little slow north of the 91 to about midspan, and then it does open up. 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
2: To the Penfolds Roofing and Solar Weather Center, let's say hello to 1130's Michael Coos.
16: Hello to you as well, Terry. Nice start to the day. Some sun out there. Temperatures haven't moved too much from the morning lows. We're 13, 14 degrees for much of the area. Should shoot up to at least 20 this afternoon with a fairly light southeasterly wind at 20, 25 kilometers per hour. So the temperatures, because it's an offshore breeze, are going to be pretty uniform from coastal to inland. The cloud cover thickens up this evening. Rain on the way for tomorrow. Not heavy, but the potential's there for 5-plus millimeters through Friday with a few lingering showers heading into Saturday morning. But most of the weekend dry and sun returning, if not late Saturday, definitely into Sunday. Currently, Langley's at 14 degrees. We're also 14 in Coquitlam and 15 downtown Vancouver. The guaranteed high is 20.
3: Well, today is a day to celebrate poutine, charcuterie, and dairy because it is National Cheese Day in Canada. So you're encouraged to not only eat some cheese, but to also to educate yourself on all the different varieties out there. 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Matzah is the most produced thanks to all the pizza we consume.
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2: Partly sunny, 14 degrees in Vancouver. Good morning, I'm Terry Shenz.
3: And I'm Amy Beeman. Here's what's happening right now.
2: The man who brutally murdered his three children in Merritt almost 20 years ago has been granted a conditional discharge. Alan Schoenborn is to attend a psychiatric clinic for treatment and stay at the Forensic Psychiatric Hospital in Coquitlam if ordered to do so by the BC Review Board. He was found not criminally responsible for the killings in 2010.
3: For Coquitlam, Mayor Brad West has a huge issue with the decision to allow Schoenborn more freedom.
21: This is clearly a deranged, sick, sick, sick individual.
3: He says the BC Review Board panel needs to be held accountable.
2: And coming up after sports,
22: the Carney government has earmarked over $2 billion for Canada to face and embrace artificial intelligence. But there's concern about a lack of regulations to control how AI is used.
2: From Sportsnet 650, home of the Canucks, here's Zach Bodenstein.
23: The Stanley Cup final resumes tonight in Carolina for Game 2. The Hurricanes looking to even it up after a back-and-forth series opener that went the Golden Knights' way. Puck drops at 5 o'clock on Sportsnet. Meantime, the New York Knicks trailed by as much as 14 in Game 1 of the NBA Finals, but they complete the comeback to beat the Spurs 105-95. Jalen Brunson a game-high 30 points. Game 2 2 is tomorrow in San Antonio. The Blue Jays get clobbered 7-3 in Atlanta to lose their fourth straight. Nathan Lucas and Brandon Valenzuela going deep. Vladimir Guerrero Jr. hitless. They'll finish up their series at 4:15 today. Toronto going with a bullpen game. The Mariners have the day off before kicking off a series in Detroit tomorrow. And the Vancouver Canadiens take on Tri-City at 6:30. It's the CFL season opener today between the Alouettes and Tiger Cats in Hamilton. The Lions open up next week in Saskatchewan, and Russell Wilson calls it a career. The 14-year NFL veteran spent the first 10 seasons of his career in Seattle. He won a Super Bowl with the Seahawks in 2014. Sports at 15 and 45 past every hour, or anytime at sportsnet.ca.
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2: 818, 14 degrees downtown. After saying it was too costly earlier this year, Vancouver City Council has now voted to look into installing suicide barriers on the Granville Bridge. Stacey Ashton with Crisis Center BC says the barriers are long overdue.
24: We know that they work and that they save lives. They stop people who are in a very painful moment from making a mistake that they aren't going to be able to take back. It's a no-brainer. We have to do this.
2: Since 2019, there have been almost 24 incidents involving distraught people on the bridge. If you or a loved one is at risk of self-harm, you should call the Crisis Center BC at 988. We'll be getting more details soon from the Prime Minister about the federal government's strategy around artificial intelligence.
22: The Carney government is approaching AI with cautious optimism. The Prime Minister and his AI Minister Mark Solomon outlining their plans for Canada to embrace the tech. We're learning the strategy will invest over $2.3 billion to help ingratiate the tech into Canadian businesses, provide training and literacy skills for Canadians, and boost startup funding options. However, no new regulatory measures to control how it's used have been laid out, although the plan does say that new privacy and online harms laws will be tabled in the near future. I'm Scott Burnett.
2: Expecting families in Maple Ridge are being warned about another temporary closure of the local maternity ward. Fraser Health says Ridge Meadows Hospital will be diverting patients from Friday at 8 in the morning until 8 a.m. Monday. 72-hour closure. As always, Fraser Health encourages anyone in labor or with a pregnancy concern to call the maternity unit before heading out to the hospital. Coming up in 60 seconds, traffic and weather together on the ones. We're taking a look at the Iron Workers Memorial Bridge. It is 8:20.
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2: 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Here's Kyle Balzer.
16: Well, Terry, Highway 1 on the south side of the Ironworkers is getting more dense and is now crawling from the Douglas Road overpass in Burnaby. No relief along the way until you hit the bridge deck. And further back of that, traffic is slow but steady from the Cape Horn all the way to Kensington. And now there's more traffic building up on out of the North Shore towards the Ironworkers. You are slow to the south end of the bridge deck all the way from before Mountain Highway. Now, do we have a problem here? Let us know. The number is star or pound 1130. And now with more from the 1130 Rogers Xfinity Internet Traffic Center, here's Leah Halayev.
8: Thanks, Cal, for that report from the Super Save Disposal Traffic Patrol. If you're headed towards Massey Tunnel northbound, no delays anymore at a Delta. Southbound is slow just south of the Mylora Golf Course. Over the Oak Street Bridge, though, northbound, you are backing up here before the 91, just about the south end of the bridge deck now. Arthur Lang, a little volume down Respake Way. Knight Street Bridge northbound is north of the 91 to about mid-span. Alex Fraser Bridge, though, is in great shape. I'm not seeing any slowdowns right now, just maybe some in the east-west connector at the merge points. Queensboro Bridge is backed up to the pedestrian overpass, though, and westbound on Stewartson is just short of 5th Avenue. Stalowassum northbound, a little more volume approaching 128th. Once you're past it, you look fine, and then you slow down again around Scott Road, just to the south end. Lionsgate Bridge, it looks like we're in good shape heading off the North Shore. You might find a little bit of a slowdown northbound, but mid-span on the bridge track. Not sure if we have an issue here. If we do, please do give me a call at star 1130 or pound 1130. 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
2: Let's head down to the Penfolds Roofing and Solar Weather Center with some sunshine downtown now. Here's Michael Coos.
1: Yeah, sun breaking through. We haven't talked much about it, although it hasn't been super wet. In fact, quite dry on the south coast. Good news on the forest fire front. We just have 16 active fires around the province, and with some wetter, cooler conditions into the interior, especially eastern interior, that's certainly helped. And we are going to get some moisture for the south coast as the forest fire danger rating has started to climb over the last handful of days. We get wet weather moving back in tomorrow. Today's dry into the late day. The cloud cover pushes in, warms up to 20 degrees tomorrow, wet and 16 degrees, a few lingering showers on Saturday. And even as it dries out and partially clears later in the day, Saturday still only up to about 17. Sunday's partly sunny and 20 with some wet weather moving back in on Monday. Currently it's 14 degrees in Pitt Meadows, 13 in White Rock. The afternoon guaranteed high is 20.
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2: All the top stories coming up in just a couple of minutes, including some of the latest predictions on where the price of gas is going. So stick around for that. First of all, the 1130 News Radio Golfers Weather Report. 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
1: Yeah, stunning day for golf. Sun in the mix. It's a mix of sun and cloud right now, and that's what we'll have through the afternoon. Cloud doesn't thicken up until late. Daytime highs around 20 degrees, and we're still going to be at least mid to upper teens, closer to sunset, which is at 9:12. So fantastic for late day rounds. If you are going off tomorrow, expect it to be wet starting in the morning and then on and off into the afternoon. 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
2: Thank you, Michael. Bad news for baseball fans. A strike could be on deck.
5: Baseball Commissioner Rob Manfred worries the owner's salary cap proposal could lead to a work stoppage like the one that canceled the 1994 World Series. Owners last week made their first cap proposal since then, citing the failure of the luxury tax system. Manfred said the current system isn't working and emphasized the need for a framework to address competitive balance. Players have vowed to fight the cap. The current collective bargaining agreement expires December 1st. First, and management is expected to impose a lockout. I'm Geffen Coolball.
2: It is a rare rebuke for U.S. President Donald Trump.
6: Four Republicans siding with Democrats as the House voted to direct President Trump to either withdraw forces or get approval from Congress to continue the war. It's a largely symbolic vote with little chance of passing the Senate. The White House brushing it off, saying President Trump will continue to protect our national security using his constitutional authority as commander-in-chief.
2: That is reporter Karen Hua. A U.S. Coast Guard dive team is back in the Bahamas searching for an American woman who went overboard and vanished nearly 2 months ago. Reporter Victor Akendo with the latest developments.
7: Divers with the U.S. Coast Guard searching new areas off the Bahamas for missing American Lynette Hooker. 2 months after her husband says she went overboard and was swept away. U.S. officials tell ABC News GPS data recovered from her husband Brian's electronic devices did not match what he told police, leading investigators to zero in on different locations.
2: The husband is currently back in the U.S., and SpaceX is detailing plans for going public next month in a move that could have Elon Musk breaking records.
9: When SpaceX goes public this month, it says it plans to raise $75 billion. That would be the largest ever stock market debut and would put Elon Musk in line to become the world's first trillionaire. SpaceX saying initial public offering shares will be set at $135 apiece and that they're going to sell 555 million shares, giving SpaceX a market value of $1.8 trillion. Only six companies in the S&P 500 are worth more than that. SpaceX says Musk's voting power in the public company will come primarily through his ownership of 5.2 billion Class C shares, which give 10 votes for every share held. Alex Stone, ABC News.
2: Market Minute in 10 seconds.
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2: TSX up 282, the dollar at 71.92 U.S.
13: Apple's App Store took in a staggering $1.4 trillion in sales last year. The independent study commissioned by Apple found that economic activity generated by the digital storefront has more than doubled since 2019. Out of the $1.4 trillion in sales generated by the App Store, the analysis group study found $149 billion came from digital goods and services, while $1.1 trillion came from physical goods and services. Apple's stock is flat right now. Elsewhere, the Dow is bringing in huge numbers up above 700 points. The NASDAQ is down below 100 points. Ford has just released its most premium Bronco yet. It's going after the higher end of the auto market with a Bronco Raptor-sourced engine, high-end Filson material throughout the interior, and a quieter, more luxurious cabin. Experts say the Ford Bronco Filson Edition rekindles Eddie Bauer Explorer vibes. 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
3: Good morning. It is Thursday, June 4th. I'm Amy Beeman.
2: And I'm Terry Shins. Partly cloudy, 14 degrees in Vancouver. Here's what's happening right now.
19: A one-year conditional discharge has been given to Alan Schoenborn, the man who killed his three children in Merritt in 2008.
30: Gas prices can only go up. That's what oil executives and experts are saying as the war in the Middle East drags on.
3: A Metro Vancouver city is supporting the idea of a low-income transit pass.
31: What can't you bring to FIFA World Cup matches? Water bottles and vuvuzelas. The action starts globally 1 week from today, the first match next Friday.
23: Game two of the Stanley Cup final tonight. The Canes trying to even it up at home, while the Knicks complete a 14-point comeback to win game one of the NBA Finals. Sports at 45.
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3: 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Here is Kyle Balzer.
0: Amy Terry, dense delays for the Ironworkers Memorial Bridge, but no known crashes or stalls to report. It's all volume. Highway 1 is crawling from before Willingdon and Burnaby all the way to the south end, and further back, traffic heading westbound is moving slowly but steadily from Brunette to Kensington. There's no issues on heading southbound out of the North Shore. As I said, it's all volume. You are crawling to the north end of the bridge from before Mountain Highway, but you are slow in your approach now all the way from Lynn Valley coming down the cut there, so a heads up. And now with more from the 1130 Rogers Xfinity Internet Traffic Center, here's Leah Halayev.
8: Thanks, Cal, for that report from the Super Safe Disposal Traffic Patrol. Well, we just got off multiple phone calls here. Something is happening on Highway 1 around First Avenue. Lots of emergency vehicles. I could hear them on the phone calls. Not sure what's going on. If you do have an idea of what's going on, star 1130, pound 1130, give us a call. If you're headed towards the Massey Tunnel northbound, you look great right now out of Delta. It's southbound where you're slow just south of the Mylora Golf Course. Alex Fraser Bridge looks good. Just a little volume at the S-curve on the East West Connector westbound. And that's pretty much, it's just volume. Queensboro Bridge, though, you are backing up just short of the Anacostia Channel Bridge. Westbound on Stewartson is slowing between 6th and 5th. Over at the Stalowassen Bridge, a little volume approaching 128th. Once you pass the intersection, you pick up pace and slow right down again, right around Scott Road to the south end of the bridge deck. If you are headed off the North Shore from the Ironworkers, it looks like you are rather the Lionsgate Bridge. I'm not seeing any slowdowns here, but the Richmond Bridge is the Oak northbound, solid from 91 to the south end. Knight Street Bridge northbound is backed up almost from the 91 to about midspan. And the Arthur Lang Bridge, you are backing up here just short of Gilbert Road, northbound to about midspan on the bridge deck. But of course, if you have any updates, please give me a call at star 1130 or pound 1130. Let me know. 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Stuck in traffic? Give cycling a try. Log your bike rides from May 30th to June 5th at hubcycling.ca for a chance to win prizes.
3: Thanks, Leah. Now to the Penfolds Roofing and Solar Weather Center, meteorologist Michael Coos.
1: Yeah, we do have some cloud around. It's partly sunny to a mix of sun and cloud, depending on your spot, Amy. A downtown, more of a mix of sun and cloud. This afternoon, not too bad. Southeasterly winds, highs near 20 degrees. Wet weather coming tomorrow. Don't have to worry about it this evening, although the cloud will start thickening up around sunset. We're looking at a 16-degree high tomorrow with some wet weather on the way. We'll let you know how much of the weekend we'll see showers and how much sun we'll get. That coming up shortly. Currently, we're 14 degrees in Pitt Meadows, up to 15 downtown. The guaranteed high is 20.
2: 11:30 news time, 8:33.
3: There is outrage this morning after a man who killed his three children in Merritt nearly two decades ago has been granted a conditional discharge from a forensic psychiatric hospital in Coquitlam.
2: Our Sonia Aslam explains. Alan Schoenborn is said to be living in the Vancouver area.
4: He has to follow more than a dozen conditions laid out by the BC Review Board, but none of them include staying away from areas where children may be or staying away from girls and women. His new residence is supervised. He can't move without approval, but when he's out in public, he's on his own. Schoenborn has been trying to get this conditional discharge since 2011. Dave Teixeira speaks for the victim family. Trying to control his anger this morning and speaking to us, he says Schoenborn has been more focused on getting out than getting better.
16: This is a guy who's had a lifelong history of violence, and without proper supervision and proper controls, he will go to his natural state of being. He has not seen a psychologist in 6 months because of shortages.
4: At his hearing this week, it was stated he remains a significant threat to public safety. Schoenborn legally changed his name to Ken John Johnson in 2021, and he looks much different than the mugshot from his arrest that's often circulated. This discharge will be reviewed in a year. I'm Sonia Aslam.
3: For Coquitlam, Mayor Brad West says the BC Review Board panel who approved Schoenborn's discharge needs to be held accountable.
20: It just boggles my mind. And it's yet another example of a system that I think is badly, badly broken and that prioritizes offenders over victims and over public safety.
3: West adds this is just an administrative step and feels Schoenborn could be granted a full discharge in the future.
2: On to other news now, and the price of the gas pump has been pretty stable this week, but it's not likely going to stay that way.
3: 1130's Dean Rex Edler says with the war in the Middle East dragging on, experts believe prices will continue to trend upward.
30: And that's because there's been no real change in the Strait of Hormuz, the key choke point where about a third of the world's oil passes, or used to before the conflict began 3 months ago. Elizabeth Schulze reports the Organization for Economic Cooperation and Development says the global economy is suffering and high gas prices are a big part of that.
21: And we are starting to hear increasingly dire warnings from top oil executives from companies like Exxon and Chevron about how if this continues for another 3-4 weeks, if we go through the month of June without any movement through the strait, we could essentially start depleting the oil inventories across the world.
30: That means gas prices could hit the next level. The record gas price for Metro Vancouver, more than $2.40 a liter. I'm Dean Rexheather.
2: 14 degrees, partly sunny downtown. One person's in serious condition after a shooting in Langley yesterday. RCMP were called out to a property in the area of 196th and 28th Avenue around 5 p.m. We have not been told yet who the person is.
3: A fire has damaged several buildings at a strip mall in Surrey. One business suffered extensive damage from the fire itself, while the others have smoke and water damage. No one was inside the building near 134th Street and 108th Avenue, and the flames were first spotted around 6 p.m. yesterday.
10: Everything Vancouver.
2: Vancouver City Council wants the province to implement low-income transit pass for those making less than $40,000 a year.
5: Currently, the BC Bus Pass offers discounted transit to low-income seniors and people with disabilities. But advocates argue the program leaves out many working-age adults and families living on low incomes. Dennis Agar, executive director of Movement Vancouver, says despite operating one of Canada's largest transit systems, Vancouver has fallen behind when it comes to affordability.
6: No one should be turned away from public transit because they can't afford it. But Vancouver is one of the only places where that happens.
5: Kurt Black, City News, Vancouver.
3: The countdown is on. 1 week from tomorrow, Canada will host its first ever FIFA World Cup match as the red and white takes on Bosnia-Herzegovina in Toronto.
2: The games arrive at BC Place in Vancouver Saturday the 13th. Our Jamie Palfrey here with the latest, including a list of do's and don'ts.
7: We're getting ready for go time. The FIFA World Cup gets going globally in 1 week. So this is your education on what isn't allowed so you can actually get into the match and not have your ticket revoked because FIFA officials say that can happen to violators. Leave your Stanley at home. In fact, no water bottles of any kind will be allowed into FIFA venues. And also on that no list, vuvuzelas. That also includes whistles, noisemakers, obviously no streaking. I'm Jamie Pulfer.
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24: Only 5 minutes now, Amy, if you want to head down to the States at the crossings. That's Peace Arch, Pack Highway, Aldergrove, and Sumas. 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
2: Traffic and weather together up next. Another check on the Iron Workers Memorial Bridge. It is 840.
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0: Well, Amy, you heard Leah earlier say that we got multiple calls about emergency vehicles zipping by on Highway 1 westbound by 1st Avenue in Vancouver. We could use some more confirmation and perhaps if they've stopped anywhere. I'm not seeing a distinct location here on the radar, so the number is star or pound 1130. So for now, it's still dense on your approach to the Ironworkers. You're backed up now from the Sprott Street overpass in Burnaby, and further back, it's light volume through the lake stretch as far back as Brunette all the way to Kensington. And now with more from the 1130 Rogers Xfinity Internet Traffic Center, here's Leah Halayev.
24: Thanks, Cal, for that report from the Super Save at Disposal Traffic Patrol. Now checking out the other major routes. Massey Tunnel northbound, you're in great shape. Southbound is south of the Mylora Golf Course. But if you're headed towards the Oak Street Bridge northbound, you are slow on the 99 from around 91 to the south end of the bridge deck. Arthur Link has a little bit of volume, and the Knight Street Bridge northbound, you're slow just north of the 91 to about mid-span. Alex Fraser Bridge has been in great shape this morning, but the Queensborough will slow you down well before the pedestrian overpass. Westbound on Stewartson is slow from around 4th Avenue. Stalowassum, just a little bit of volume approaching 128th. And then once you get past the intersection, you will slow down again right around Scott Road to the south end of the bridge deck. If you're making your way off the North Shore for the Lionsgate Bridge, I'm not seeing really any problems there. If you're over, well, of course, if you spot any other problems, you can always give me a call at star 1130 or pound 1130. Let me know what you are seeing out there. 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
3: Thanks, Leah. 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There's more sun appearing, Michael Coos.
1: Yeah, still some cloud hanging over the mountains, and we're seeing spots of cloud all the way across the lower mainland. The farther east and southeast you go, the clearer it is. South Surrey, White Rock, almost perfectly clear, but we'll get a smattering of cloud on and off through the afternoon. Highs up to as warm as 20 degrees. Tomorrow it's wet and gray. Not pouring. We could use more rain than we will get. 10 millimeters will be on the high side for sure. But in that 5-millimeter range, it's only up to 16 degrees on Friday with a few showers. First thing Saturday, but most of the weekend is going to be dry, especially Sunday as we're back into the sun. Currently we're at 15 degrees in Abbotsford. Sunny, as I mentioned, in White Rock, and 14. The afternoon guaranteed high is 20.
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3: Partly sunny, 14 degrees in Vancouver. Good morning, I'm Amy Beeman.
2: And I'm Terry Shins. Here's what's happening right now.
3: A man convicted in the brutal killings of his three young children in 2008 has been granted a conditional discharge. Alan Schoenborn's conditions include reporting any intimate relationships, being on good behavior, and not possessing or using any weapons or drugs. In 2010, the Merritt man was found not criminally responsible for the murders.
2: Port Coquitlam Mayor Brad West cannot believe Schoenborn's being granted more freedom.
17: It horrifies me.
20: It leads me to have zero confidence in our system.
2: And the mayor says he'll be taking his concerns to the provincial government.
3: It is 8:45. 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
4: Game 2 of the Stanley Cup Final goes tonight in Carolina. The Hurricanes were in this position last round. They lost Game 1 at home and then rattled off 4 straight wins, while the Golden Knights have won 7 straight, dating all the way back to the second round. It gets going at 5 o'clock on Sportsnet. NBA Finals, a 14-point comeback by the New York Knicks on the road, and they take Game 1 in San Antonio, 105-95. Jalen Brunson, a game-high 30 points. Victor Wembanyama had 26 with 12 rebounds. New York leads the series 1-0. Game 2 is tomorrow. The Blue Jays lose their fourth straight, 7-3 against the Braves. They'll go with a bullpen game today at 4:15 in Atlanta against reigning All-Star Chris Sale. The Mariners are off. They're in Detroit tomorrow, and the Canadians take on Tri-City at 6:30 this evening. The CFL season begins today in Hamilton. The Tiger Cats hosting Montreal. The Lions play their first game next week against the Riders. And 2014 Super Bowl champion Russell Wilson is retiring from the NFL. He played 10 years with the Seahawks. Sports at 15 and 45 past every hour or anytime at sportsnet.ca.
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3: 11:30 News Radio. It is 8:48. I'm Amy Beeman. Good morning. Vancouver City Council has flip-flopped on its decision about suicide barriers on the Granville Street Bridge. After earlier this year rejecting a plan to install them, civic politicians now want staff to look into it. Stacey Ashton with Crisis Center BC says these barriers save lives.
19: Any suicide has a ripple effect throughout a community. It affects, we lose that life, but we also have so much grief from that lost life and so much trauma from folks who may have witnessed it, who may have been involved in it in some way.
3: In March, councillors rejected a motion to fast-track implementation of suicide barriers due to funding constraints. If you or someone you know is at risk of self-harm, call Crisis Center BC at 988. Artificial intelligence has been described as a potential moneymaker for Canada, but many people across the country are still skeptical when it comes to AI and how it's used. Today, Prime Minister Mark Carney announced the Fed's plan of attack.
23: We're hearing that this new AI strategy will be for things like accelerating adoption of into businesses, rather, offering training and literacy programs and financial assistance for startups. It also includes a promise to create 250,000 jobs through AI adoption by 2031. Now, what the strategy doesn't include is any new legislation focused on the ethical issues of AI or how it will protect your privacy, your information. But Carney, just moments ago, ensuring that his government has every intention of introducing such laws in the near future. I'm Scott Burnett.
3: An OBGYN shortage has led to another temporary closure of the maternity department at Ridge Meadows Hospital. Fraser Health says the MAT ward will be closed for 72 hours from 8 a.m. tomorrow until 8 a.m. Monday. Both Ridge Meadows and Peace Arch in White Rock have seen multiple closures since the holidays. The health authority says significant efforts continue to find short and long-term solutions to the shortage. Coming up in 60 seconds, traffic and weather together on the ones. 11:30 news time, 8:50.
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0: All right, Amy, we can confirm that convoy of emergency vehicles that commuters saw on Highway 1 westbound near First Avenue in Vancouver earlier was just a training exercise, so no cause for concern. Surely you're more alert now than you were before. Volume for the ironworkers in the meantime is crawling from just west of Kensington, and now breaking news, actually. There's now a stalled vehicle west of Kensington blocking the left lane, so you can expect delays there for the Burnaby Lake stretch. Again, a stall west of Kensington in the left lane heading westbound on Highway 1. And now with more from the 1130 Rogers Xfinity Internet Traffic Center, here's Leah Halayev.
24: Thanks, Cal, for that report from the Super Save Disposal Traffic Patrol, and thanks for all the calls. We have a crash in Vancouver northbound on Oak Street. This is north of West 32nd by the Children's Hospital there, and last check, we have two out of the three lanes are currently blocked, and traffic is crawling almost from West 41st. Now, if you're headed towards the Massey Tunnel northbound, you're in great shape. Southbound, just a little slow south of the Mylora Golf Course. Oak Street Bridge northbound, you're slow just north of the 91 to the south, not even the south end anymore, so starting to lighten up there. Knight Street Bridge northbound, backed up just north of the 91 to mid-span. Arthur Lang, a little bit of volume down Russ Baker Way. The Alex Fraser Bridge has been in great shape this morning, and it looks the same as of right now. Queensboro Bridge, you are slow before the pedestrian overpass heading into New West. Southbound, you are slow from the north end to the south end because of those metal plates at the south end there. Westbound on Stewartson is backing you up here from 5th Avenue. Stalawasum northbound, not too bad, just a little volume approaching 128th, and then a little slow at around Scott Road to the south end. And if you are headed towards the Portman out of Surrey and Langley westbound, you look fine though. Ironworkers heading off the North Shore, as you heard from Kyle, we have a little bit of volume there coming down that cuts for the Lionsgate Bridge, not looking too bad. But if you do have any updates or you spot any problems out there, star 1130, pound 1130, give me a call. Traffic is brought to you by Central City Fun Park, BC's largest indoor fun park with bowling, laser tag, mini golf, roller skating, family go-karts, and a giant arcade. Central City Fun Park in Surrey.
3: Thanks, Leah. Now over to the Penfolds Roofing and Solar Weather Center, meteorologist Michael Coos with our five-day forecast.
1: Yeah, and sun in the five-day forecast. It's more short-range than long-range. Pretty gray from Monday all the way through Wednesday, at least next week, with some precipitation on and off through that stretch. And we do have some wet weather tomorrow. Otherwise, today looks quite nice. Partly sunny to a mix of sun and cloud into the afternoon, with highs shooting up to about 20 degrees. Cooler with the cloud cover, some wind, and some wet weather tomorrow. 5+ millimeters on the way, 16 degrees the high. Back into sun, but it looks like, well, at least sunny breaks later in the day on Saturday. Sunday's the pick day of the weekend with a partly sunny sky and a high near 20. It's warmed up to 16 degrees in Langley with the sun breaking through. We're at 14 in Burnaby. Still some cloud cover in the area this afternoon. A mix of sun and cloud with a guaranteed high of 20.
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3: 11:30 news time, 8:54. U.S. President Donald Trump has admitted to criticizing his Israeli counterpart in an expletive-laden phone call.
7: President Trump discussed the tension between the two leaders and admitted he called Israeli Prime Minister Benjamin Netanyahu crazy in an interview released Wednesday. Trump said he was a little bit perturbed that Israel's actions in Lebanon were holding back peace talks with Iran. The president's comments about the Monday call in a New York Post interview offered a sign of the growing pressure that the president faces to resolve the U.S.-Israel war with Iran. The pressure comes as higher energy prices and economic uncertainty threaten Republican prospects in the midterm elections and hamper global commerce. I'm Karen Shamas.
3: The man President Donald Trump has chosen to become head of the U.S. National Intelligence is facing new scrutiny. Reporter Karen Hua says critics are worried about his lack of experience at a time when the United States faces more threats than ever.
9: Growing backlash to President Trump's pick for acting director of national intelligence, Bill Pulte. Pulte will oversee 18 intelligence agencies despite having no experience in the intelligence field. Republican Senator Mitch McConnell, without naming Pulte, suggested he's unfit for the job, saying the role requires extensive national security experience.
3: Pulte, a Trump loyalist, is the director of the Federal Housing Finance Agency, a job he is expected to keep.
10: Everything Vancouver.
3: The city of Vancouver is providing some financial support for this year's Pride celebrations. City Council has approved a $75,000 grant to the Vancouver Pride Society, which hosts the Pride Festival and Parade. Vancouver Pride takes place between July 25th and August 2nd.
10: When you need to go,
11: Vancouver's trusted traffic team knows how to get you there.
10: With traffic and weather, together every 10 minutes on the ones. 1130 News Radio Vancouver.
3: 1130 News Time, 8:56. The TSX is up 360 points to 35,200 points. The loonie is up to 71.96 cents U.S. Now the market minute.
12: Layoffs continued to climb last month as the tech sector weeded out positions, with planned job cuts reaching the highest total for May since 2020. Challenger Gray and Christmas says employers announced just over 97,000 job cuts, up slightly from the same month last year. More than 38,000 cuts were announced in the tech sector alone, the highest monthly total for that industry in about 2 years. Stocks right now mixed. The Dow is up 1.5%. The S&P is down about 0.3 of a point. A wise woman once said, on Wednesdays, we wear pink. But Duncan says, hold my brew. We're going to do that every day. The chain has announced its Barbie Pink Strawberry Cold Foam. That can go on top of refresher drinks with strawberry, cherries, and pineapples. In addition to the pink beverages, Duncan also unveiling a new Rocket Pop Classic Donut, a Golden Barbecue Hash Brown Wake Up Wrap, and Golden Barbecue Loaded Hash Browns to its food menu, all in an effort to bring in customers. 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
3: 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Your top stories just a moment away. But first, a Sherpa guide who went missing on Mount Everest a week ago has been found alive.
26: 52-year-old Dawa Sherpa and his client were among the last climbers on the mountain. As the climbing season came to an end and the route was dismantled, the client had made it back to base camp. Dawa's wife and daughter, who had already begun several days of funeral rituals, rushed to the hospital. The daughter says, when we first heard about it, we could not be sure about it, if that person was indeed our father. So to be certain, we asked for photos to be sent, and only then we were sure and were very happy. I'm Donna Water.
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2: Good morning. It is Thursday, June 4th. I'm Terry Shim.
3: And I'm Amy Beeman. Partly sunny, 14 degrees in Vancouver. Here's what's happening right now.
4: Child killer Alan Schoenborn has been given a one-year conditional discharge. He has to follow a number of rules laid out by the BC Review Board.
2: A BC politician is facing criminal charges.
8: Is our record high gas price in jeopardy? Experts are worried what will happen as the war in the Middle East continues.
13: Your need to know in the countdown to the FIFA World Cup.
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13: Streaking is a no. 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
15: The Hurricanes and Golden Knights play Game 2 of the Stanley Cup Final this evening, while New York battles back to beat San Antonio in Game 1 of the NBA Finals. Sports at 15.
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2: 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Very good morning to Leah Halayo.
24: Very good morning to you as well, Terry and Amy. We have two problems on Highway 1 now, and unfortunately, they're both westbound. So we'll start off with this crash. Thanks for the phone calls. It is between Gullardi and Kensington in the left lane, and traffic is stacking up well before Gullardi. And then as you make your way further west, closer to Kensington, we have a stall here, and this is blocking the left lane as well. So we have two separate problems here. Once you get past both those situations, you pick up pace and slow down right around the Douglas overpass, and that's a slow crawl all the way towards the Cassiar. Heading off the North Shore, you have some volume here as well coming down that cut well before Mountain Highway. Now, we also have a crash in Vancouver, northbound on Oak Street, northwest 32nd by the Children's Hospital. Last check, we had two lanes being blocked right now, and traffic really backing up here. It looks like before West 41st now. In Surrey, we have some traffic signals that are out at 73rd Avenue and 184th, and it's just for construction, but there are traffic control on scene to help you get around that. And volume-wise out there, Massey Tunnel northbound, just a tiny bit of volume entering the tunnel. Southbound is a little slow from around

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1: Over to the Penfolds Roofing and Solar Weather Center, and we say good morning to 1130's Michael Coos.
2: Great morning, Terry. A fair amount of sun around the area. We're still seeing periods of cloud. We'll have that through the afternoon as well, but not totally overcast by any means. Daytime high shooting up to about 20 degrees. We're mid-teens already. Tomorrow, wet weather coming in. Should see showers for the morning drive and then lingering precipitation on and off through most of the day on Friday, stretching into part of the weekend, but a good chunk of that weekend is going to be dry with the return of the sun. Currently, we're 16 degrees in Langley, 17 downtown Vancouver. The guaranteed high is 20.
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1: This just into 1130 News Radio. An independent BCMLA has been charged with one count of sexual assault. Crown Counsel confirms Jordan Keeley will make his first court appearance in July.
3: It says the charge stems from an incident that happened sometime between January and September of 2024. A special prosecutor has been appointed as the RCMP carries out the investigation. We've reached out to Keeley for comment.
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1: A notorious BC child killer has been given a conditional discharge from the Tri-Cities Psychiatric Hospital he's been at for years.
3: 1130 Sonia Aslam is finding out rules Alan Schoenborn must follow.
5: Schoenborn can't have any drugs or weapons. He has to have good behavior and has to report all intimate relationships. But there's no mention that he has to stay away from children, parks, playgrounds, girls, and women. Dave Teixeira speaks for the victim's family and says Schoenborn is living at a supervised residence in Vancouver. And when he's in public, he's on his own. So why was a public warning not issued?
6: He is not a criminal. He is a patient. So therefore, those sort of warnings just do not come out. In fact, should there ever be a need to locate him, they may not actually release a recent photo of him. They may release a sketch or an older photo.
5: During this week's hearing, it was stated he remains a significant threat to public safety. Since 2011, Schoenborn has been attempting to get this discharge. Schoenborn legally changed his name to Ken John Johnson in 2011. This discharge, by the way, is up for review in a year. He was convicted but found not criminally responsible for killing his three children, aged 5, 8, and 10, in Merritt nearly two decades ago. I'm Sonia Aslam.
1: Port Coquitlam Mayor Brad West stunned by this development.
7: I feel sick to my stomach. It makes me want to vomit. I'm outraged. And my brain can't understand it.
1: The mayor feels the justice system is broken, allowing someone like Schoenborn to be allowed out, and plans to take the issue to the provincial government.
3: In other news, we could be heading towards a record-breaking price at the pump.
1: 1130's Dean Reg Siedler says it is possible unless the war in the Middle East ends soon.
8: The fear is it won't. Even U.S. President Donald Trump believes there's a chance petroleum won't start flowing through the key Strait of Hormuz until Labor Day. And that's optimistic, according to some experts. ABC's Elizabeth Schulze reports even oil executives are warning that that means oil is not going to get even close to the levels it was moving before the war.
9: And as that continues, that's where this pain could really start to enter kind of a next level, where you could see gas prices tick up again. You could see oil prices go even higher.
8: The record gas price for Metro Vancouver is more than $2.40 a liter, stating the obvious. The Organization for Economic Cooperation and Development says the global economy is suffering and high gas prices are part of that. I'm Dean Reichsiedler.
3: It is 9:06, 15 degrees in Vancouver. A person's been rushed to hospital with serious injuries following a shooting in Langley yesterday. The victim was airlifted after being found in the area of 28th Avenue and 196th Street just after 5 p.m. RCMP say it's too early to tell if it's extortion related.
4: Everything Vancouver.
1: A low-income transit pass could soon be in Vancouver's future.
3: Our Kurt Black is speaking with City Councillor Sean Orr, who is behind the push for a $25 a month bus pass.
10: Discounted transit programs are already available in other cities, including Calgary, Winnipeg, Toronto, Halifax, and Kamloops. As for what this would cost, previous estimates from TransLink ranged between $60 and $70 million annually.
11: This should be very feasible, and TransLink has already studied this, you know, so this isn't going to come at them, we're not going to be blindsiding them with this. And, this is part of Vancouver's role as an advocate to bring this forward to the province and say, look, this is really important.
10: Kurt Black, City News, Vancouver.
1: Soccer fans now 1 week away from gathering in bars and cafes to watch the World Cup.

0: And those hoping to catch the action are learning what they will and won't be allowed to bring into games when they start at BC Place on June 13th.
1: Globally, the FIFA World Cup begins in 1 week. A week tomorrow, Canada takes on Bosnia-Herzegovina. There's ramped up security on the ground for those going to the matches. You need to know the rules. And let's face it, some of them pretty obvious.
2: We're going streaking! Yeah!
1: No streaking. Nobody wants to see that. And FIFA's stadium code of conduct also says that body paint does not constitute clothing. There's also a last-minute ban. You can't bring water bottles into venues. And this? No whistles, no vuvuzelas, no noisemakers of any kind. I'm Jamie Pulfer.
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6: Well, Amy, Tawasin to Swords Bay, next sailing is at 10 this morning. It's 86% full. Tawasin to Dew Point, the next sailing, unfortunately, is at about 4:30 this afternoon. We have 1, 2, 3 sailing wait right now, and it's sitting at 61% full. And Horseshoe Bay to Departure Bay, there is a space on the 8:30 now this evening. But you can always find your latest ferry update anytime at vancouver.citynews.ca/traffic.
3: Coming up, traffic and weather together on the ones. We've got a couple of problems. We're watching on Highway 1 through Burnaby. It is 910.
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6: Well, we have a couple problems, Terry, on Highway 1, and they're both westbound. We'll start off with the crash. This is in between Gullardy and Kensington. It's a little closer to Gullardy, and it's in the left lane, and traffic is crawling almost from Brunette. It's getting close to that point. Now, further west, we also, past that, have a stall, and that stall is in the left lane just west of Kensington, but so the volume there is not looking too bad at that point. And then once you get past that, you are going to slow down again right around boundary towards that Cassiar. Now, we also have a crash in Vancouver. This was on northbound on Oak, and this was at West 32nd, just north of West 32nd, right by the Children's Hospital. Last check, we had two lanes out of the three lanes blocked, but I'm seeing traffic lightening up a little bit, so I'm wondering if they have reopened one of the lanes. If you do have an update, star 1130, pound 1130, please give me a call. We do have the traffic lights out in Surrey at 73rd Avenue and 184th, but it is controlled by traffic personnel because they're doing some construction. If you're headed towards the Massey Tunnel northbound, you are going to slow down just slightly north of Highway 17A, but it's only for a little bit of a stretch. Southbound is right around the Mylor Golf Course. Alex Fraser Bridge is smooth sailing out of Delta. You look great. Queensboro Bridge, though, different story. You're backing up here before the pedestrian overpass. Westbound on Stewartson slow from around 5th. Stalloasem has minor volume on King George Boulevard heading over and into New West. Over at the Ironworkers heading off the North Shore, you're going to see a little bit of volume here backing up before Mountain High. Highway just for a stretch, and then it opens up. Lionsgate Bridge looks good in the Richmond Bridges. Just pockets of volume here and there. 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
14: Hey, thanks, Terry. We're expecting to see sun into the afternoon, mixed in with cloud cover. Not perfectly clear, but not wet at all. And afternoon temperatures around seasonal 19, 20 degrees. We will see that cloud cover building through the evening. Overcast this evening. Showers on the way for tomorrow morning. Periods of on-off rain. Fairly light, but wet and gray through Friday with a high of 16 degrees. Showers possible on Saturday and then breaking into the afternoon. Currently it's 16 degrees with sunny breaks in New Westminster. We're at 16 as well in North Vancouver. The afternoon guaranteed high is 20.
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3: Cloudy, 14 degrees in Vancouver. Good morning, I'm Terry Shen.
0: And I'm Amy Beeman. Here's what's happening right now.
3: An independent BCMLA has been charged with a count of sexual assaults. Crown Counsel confirming Jordan Keeley will make an initial court appearance in July.
0: The British Columbia Review Board has granted a conditional discharge for Alan Schoenborn, the man who murdered his three children in Merritt in 2008. He is to attend a psychiatric clinic for treatment and stay at the Forensic Psychiatric Hospital in Coquitlam as ordered by the BC Review Board.
3: It's now 9:15, time for sports from Sportsnet 650, home of the Canucks. Here's Zach Bodenstein.
20: The Stanley Cup final resumes tonight in Carolina for Game 2. The Hurricanes looking to even it up after a back-and-forth series opener that went the Golden Knights' way. Puck drops at 5 o'clock on Sportsnet. Meantime, the New York Knicks trailed by as much as 14 in Game 1 of the NBA Finals, but they complete the comeback to beat the Spurs 105-95. Jalen Brunson, a game-high 30 points. Game 2 is tomorrow in San Antonio. The Blue Jays get clobbered 7-3 in Atlanta to lose their fourth straight. Nathan Lucas and Brandon Valenzuela going deep. Vladimir Guerrero Jr. hitless. They'll finish up their series at 4:15 today. Toronto going with a bullpen game. The Mariners have the day off before kicking off a series in Detroit tomorrow. And the Vancouver Canadiens take on Tri-City at 6:30. It's the CFL season opener today between the Alouettes and Tiger Cats in Hamilton. The Lions open up next week in Saskatchewan. And Russell Wilson calls it a career. The 14-year NFL veteran spent the first 10 seasons of his career in Seattle. He won a Super Bowl with the Seahawks in 2014. Sports at 15 and 45 past every hour or anytime at sportsnet.ca.
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3: This just into 11:30 News Radio. Three people have been rushed to hospital in life-threatening condition after a serious crash overnight. Abbotsford police say the three were in a vehicle that hit the concrete barrier on Township Line Road west of Highway 11. Now, police are not sure what may have led up to the crash. They're hoping to hear from any witnesses. It happened around 12:15 this morning. Calls for suicide prevention barriers on the Granville Bridge have now been heard by Vancouver City Council. After balking at plans earlier this year, civic politicians have now agreed to ask staff to look into it. Stacey Ashton with Crisis Center BC is happy with the council's change of heart.
2: What we know is that these barriers will prevent that from happening. We will prevent that grief. We will prevent that trauma. We will have safer bridges.
3: Ashton points out there have been no suicides on the Burrard Bridge since barriers were installed in 2017. If you know, or if you or anyone you know is at risk of self-harm, you should call Crisis Center BC at 988. The Prime Minister has unveiled the country's new national artificial intelligence strategy, saying Canada has a major AI adoption gap. Scott Burnett with details on how the feds plan on addressing that.
4: Prime Minister Carney is telling Canadians that AI is here. It's going to change how we live and work, and his government wants to make sure it works for all Canadians.
5: Canadian AI adoption will be prudent, pragmatic, and pro-worker.
4: The AI for All strategy is earmarked $2.3 billion to help integrate AI into Canadian business, healthcare, education, agriculture. Carney says the money will also go to providing AI training and literacy for all Canadians. The plan lacks any specific new legislation on how it will be regulated, but Carney ensures rules and regulations will be on the way.
5: We will modernize Canada's privacy laws and online safety legislation.
4: I'm Scott Burnett.
3: Coming up in 60 seconds, traffic and weather together on the ones. Leah's got an update on Highway 1 through Burnaby. It is 9:20.
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3: 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I think she's got some good news. Here's Leah.
6: I do. I have some good news. We'll start off with that, Terry. They cleared the crash that was on Highway 1 westbound. It was between Gullardy and Kensington. It was a little closer to Gullardy in the left lane. That's out of the way. Unfortunately, we still have the stall, though, further west on Highway 1, and this one is just west of Kensington, and it's in the left lane. We do have crews on scene, but it might be there for quite some time, just causing a little bit of a delay through that stretch, though. Once you get past that, you will slow down right around boundary, I'd say, or just after boundary towards the Cassiar. Now, we also have that crash. I'm looking for an update in Vancouver, northbound. It's on Oak, and it's just north of West 32nd by the Children's Hospital. Last check, we had two lanes out of the three blocks, but I'm seeing traffic lightening up a little bit, so I'm wondering if they opened one of the lanes. If you do have an update, please do give me a call at Star 1130, pound 1130. In Surrey, traffic signals are out at the 73rd and 184th, but we do have crews on scene to help you get around that. If you're making your way towards Massey Tunnel northbound, you are going to slow down right around Highway 17A. Southbound looks good down the Richmond stretch, though. Alex Fraser Bridge, just a little volume now, northbound, just as you're approaching Cliveden to the Anacostia Channel Bridge, and then it opens up, but that's where you're going to slow down for the Queensborough Bridge all the way into New West. Westbound on Stewartson is right around 5th Avenue. Southbound down 20th, you're backed up just short of Dublin. Over at the Stalawasam Bridge, though, you're in great shape here in both directions. Now, Highway 1 westbound out of Surrey and Langley for the Portman, you look fine, but you will slow down around Brunette all the way to Gullardy, but it is lightening up because they did clear that crash. Lionsgate Bridge heading off the North Shore, you're looking pretty good here in the Richmond Bridges. Just some volume northbound here and there, but if you do come upon any issues I should be mentioning or you have any updates, please call me at Star 1130 or Pound 1130. 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
3: Let's head down to the Penfolds Roofing and Solar Weather Center. A little bit cloudy and a little bit breezy downtown. Here's Michael Coos.
7: That's a great point, Terry. A little bit of a breeze blowing. Mainly southeasterly winds into the afternoon. Shouldn't be much stronger than 20 to 30 kilometers per hour. And the temperatures with that offshore breeze blowing, quite uniform from coastal to inland, 19 to 21 degrees across the lower mainland. And a dry day today under that mix of sun and cloud. Wet weather rolls in tomorrow, well, really through the overnight. So should see at least wet conditions tomorrow through the morning commute and potentially still some water in the afternoon. Friday, we're going to see highs around 16 degrees. Showers end early Saturday, drier in the afternoon, sunny breaks late. Sunday looks quite nice, partly sunny before we get back to wet weather on Monday. Currently, we're up to 16 degrees in Surrey, 17 downtown Vancouver. The guaranteed high is 20.
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7: Yeah, and today is one of the best of the bunch, Terry, with that mix of sun and cloud. When the sun comes out, the UV index is still going to be up there, so don't forget the sunscreen. Dry throughout, temperatures in the low 20s we're looking at today. It will be wet tomorrow, not absolutely pouring, but definitely the soggier day. Saturday into the afternoon, your afternoon tea time shouldn't be too bad, and Sunday, really nice. 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
3: You won't be able to use the maternity ward at Ridge Meadows Hospital this weekend. Fraser Health is warning families of yet another temporary closure due to the ongoing shortage of OBGYNs. This will be a three-day closure from 8 a.m. Friday until 8 a.m. on Monday. Vancouver Pride Society is getting a one-time grant from City Council to support ongoing programming. The $75,000 grant comes as the nonprofit continues to face funding shortfalls and a lack of sponsors. In her motion, Councillor Rebecca Bly said the shortfalls also put this year's programming at risk. The Pride Society was also awarded part of $2.6 million in funding for 118 nonprofit groups in the city. A massive development linked to Jared Kushner, President Donald Trump's son-in-law, is facing plenty of opposition in Albania.
8: A massive coastal development project linked to Jared Kushner is facing resistance in Albania. The fourth consecutive protest in the Albanian capital, Tirana, against the project turned violent on Wednesday. Protesters broke through a police cordon, after which police used water cannons to disperse the crowd. Albania's government claims the development on the Adriatic coast will transform the nation as it seeks high-end tourism and European Union membership. However, environmental campaigners and critics of Prime Minister Edi Rama oppose the venture, voicing concerns about the impact on biodiversity. The project spans a wildlife reserve. I'm Karen Chamas.
3: U.S. House has approved a war powers resolution to end U.S. military action against Iran.
9: Displeasure with the Iran war appears to have grown on Capitol Hill.
11: On this vote, the yeas are 215 and the nays are 208. The concurrent resolution is adopted.
9: A handful of Republicans joining with Democrats to pass a resolution to end the three-month-long war. It next goes to the Senate, where four Republicans joined Democrats in advancing a similar measure last month. Yet a final vote on that one still has not been taken. While Secretary of State Marco Rubio and the Trump administration have maintained,
12: Operation Epic Fury is concluded. We achieved the objectives of that operation.
9: Arguing the War Powers Act does not apply. And the president said he's not seeking congressional sign-off. Ben Thomas, Washington.
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3: TSX in Toronto's up 390 points and the Loonies at 71.98 cents U.S. Now, the market minute.
14: American Airlines has joined the list of carriers temporarily cutting routes, all due to higher jet fuel prices. There are cuts for August and September, and they're L.A. to Cleveland, L.A. to Columbus, to Pittsburgh, to Washington, Dulles, and Charlotte to Ontario, and Charlotte to Sacramento. American says it will either rebook you if you already bought a ticket or offer a refund. American's stock is down right now. Elsewhere on Wall Street, the Dow is up 1.7%. The NASDAQ is down about 0.4%. Outback Steakhouse is being sued for $1.5 million by a woman who says she slipped and fell on mashed potatoes. The 56-year-old from Virginia claims the restaurant chain is at fault because it failed to maintain a safe environment for its customers. She alleges she was on her way to use the restroom when she stepped on a slippery substance, which the lawsuit says appeared to be mashed potatoes, causing her to fall and land face first on the restaurant's hard floor. Matt Piper, Bloomberg Radio.
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0: 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There's a new company atop the Fortune 500.
19: 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The Fortune 500 ranks companies based on revenue. 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
0: Good morning. It is Thursday, June 4th. I'm Amy Beeman. Partly cloudy, 15 degrees in Vancouver. Here's what's happening right now. Breaking news, a BC MLA has been charged with sexual assault.
27: A man who killed his three kids in Merritt almost two decades ago has been granted a conditional discharge. What this means for Alan Schoenborn and the public.
0: Three people are in hospital in life-threatening condition after a crash in Abbotsford.
28: It's not the news you want to hear. Gas prices could stay sky high for months if the war in the Middle East doesn't end soon.
20: Carolina and Vegas gearing up for Game 2 of the Stanley Cup Final, while the Knicks take down the Spurs in comeback fashion to kick off the NBA Finals. Sports at 45.
0: 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We've got a stall in Burnaby, Leah Halayev.
29: We do, Amy, and it is westbound just west of Kensington, and it's blocking the left lane, not causing, or just east of Kensington, but it's not causing too much of a delay, just a little slowdown through that stretch. Once you get past the stall, you will pick up pace and slow down again right around East First if you're headed towards the Cassiar. Now, we do have a stall on Highway 1 west. westbound in West Vancouver. This is after Cypress Borough Road, and that is in the left lane. Heading off the North Shore, though, for the ironworkers, you do have a little bit of volume here from around Mountain Highway, just for a stretch, and then it does open up. Lionsgate Bridge looks good, though, in both directions. We have a crash in Vancouver. I'm looking for an update on northbound on Oak. It was north of West 32nd, right by Children's Hospital. I don't have a camera right there, but last check, we had two out of three lanes blocked. If you do have an update, please give me a call at star 1130 or pound 1130. We have traffic lights out in Surrey at 73rd Avenue and 184th, but traffic personnel are on scene to help you around that, and it's for construction. Massey Tunnel, though, northbound's picked up a little more volume. You're slow slightly south of Highway 17A, but southbound looks good. Alex Fraser Bridge, just a pocket of volume northbound midspan all the way to, it looks like, Cliveden, then it opens up, and I believe it's just volume. If not, you can always give me a call and let me know. Queensborough Bridge is backing you up just short of the Annis's Channel Bridge. Westbound on Stewartson, still right around 5th Avenue. Stalo Awesome looks good, though, in both directions. And the Portman out of Surrey and Langley westbound, you look fine. But, like, yes, we will be dealing with that problem in the Burnaby Lake stretch. Traffic is brought to you by Duick Auto Group. 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
0: Thanks, Leah. Now to the Penfolds Roofing and Solar Weather Center. Very good morning to meteorologist Michael Coos. Yeah,
7: great morning to you too, Amy. And although we have some cloud around downtown, it's not totally overcast everywhere. Lots of spots are seeing more sun than cloud cover. Southern parts and eastern parts of the valley for sure. Even close to the coast around the city of Vancouver, and then stretching down the coast through much of Richmond, in through South Surrey, more sun than cloud cover. We're going to get a partly sunny sky to a mix of sun and cloud today with a high up to 20. Wet weather on the way for tomorrow and cooler. A little breezy with a high of just 16. Currently we're at 15 degrees in Burnaby, 17 degrees downtown Vancouver. The afternoon guaranteed high is 20.
0: Thanks, Michael. 11:30 news time, 9:33. Breaking news this morning, an MLA from Northern BC has been charged with sexual assault. The BC Prosecution Service says Jordan Keeley has been charged in connection to incidents that may have happened in early 2024. Details of what may have taken place haven't been disclosed, but the RCMP says a special prosecutor was appointed in February, 4 months ago. The independent MLA for Peace River North is expected in court early next month. It was a crime that shocked this province, and now the man behind it has been granted a conditional discharge by the BC Review Board. 11:30, Sonia Aslam has the latest on what rules child killer Alan Schoenborn has to follow.
1: There are more than a dozen and include things like no drugs, no booze, no weapons, but nowhere does it say he has to stay away from women, girls, parks, playgrounds, or anywhere children may be. Dave Teixeira speaks for the victim's family and says the system is broken. If this man is allowed out.
2: It is very concerning, and on top of that, that both the Crown and the hospital agreed during the hearing earlier this week that he continues to be a threat to public safety. So it's baffling why they would allow this to happen.
1: Yeah, Schoenborn is living at a supervised residence in Vancouver, and no public warning was issued because he's technically considered a patient, not a criminal, because he was found not criminally responsible for killing his three kids and Merritt in 2008. He's been trying to get this discharge since 2011. Schoenborn legally changed his name to Ken John Johnson 5 years ago, and his discharge will be reviewed in a year. I'm Sonia Aslam.
0: Brad West is the mayor of Port Coquitlam. He says he's outraged and disgusted Schoenborn is being allowed out, and he's worried about what may happen next.
4: This is a step in a process that could lead to him getting a full discharge at some point, because that's what he'll be after. Again, is just to me a symptom of a system that is completely ass backwards.
0: West adds he plans to take his concerns around the BC Review Board system to the provincial government. It is 9:35, partly cloudy and 15 degrees in Vancouver. Three people are in life-threatening condition following a single vehicle crash in Abbotsford on Monday. Police say the three were in a sports car that lost control on Township Line Road west of Highway 11 and crashed into a concrete barrier. A picture from the scene shows the badly damaged vehicle with most of its front end smashed in. The crash happened just after midnight June 1st. Police are hoping to hear from witnesses who may have seen the crash. Well, we haven't seen much movement in gas prices this week. there's bad news ahead. 1130's Dean Rex Seidler is hearing the price at the pump could keep rising if the war in the Middle East doesn't end soon.
28: The problem, according to the experts, is the ongoing closure of the key Strait of Hormuz. Oil tankers aren't moving through the choke point controlled by Iran, and the Organization for Economic Cooperation and Development says if things don't change soon, you'd better get used to sky-high or higher gas prices. Elizabeth Schulze with ABC adds some perspective.
5: As this is dragged into 3 months, a lot of the world's stockpile of oil, basically those reserves for a situation like this, are starting to run low. And we are starting to hear increasingly dire warnings from top oil executives from companies like Exxon and Chevron.
28: They say if the war continues for another 3 or 4 weeks, basically the month of June, without any movement through the strait, we could essentially start depleting oil inventories across the world. And that's not good. I'm Dean Rex Seidler.
0: Vancouver City Council is moving forward with a plan to support the creation of a low-income transit pass. Our Kurt Black is speaking with the city councillor behind the motion.
6: A motion introduced by Councillor Sean Orr called on city staff and TransLink to explore a pass costing just $25 a month for residents earning less than $40,000 annually.
8: We live in one of the most expensive cities in the world. And, it wasn't long ago where I was also struggling to afford transit, afford groceries, and things like that. So it really hits home for me.
6: Council agreed to support the idea and will be asking the province to outline what funding is available to create a low-income transit pass. Kurt Black, City News, Vancouver.
0: After years of planning, it's nearly here. The FIFA World Cup begins in 1 week, and our Jamie Palfer joins us with the news fans can use.
11: But it is close. The World Cup officially kicks off globally a week from today. The Shakira anthem for this massive event. The first match is actually next Friday, Canada versus Bosnia-Herzegovina. The do's and don'ts for anyone going to the World Cup matches: FIFA has made the last-minute decision to ban fans from taking water bottles into venues. And what else can't you bring? Drones, they're banned, but that's actually a vuvuzela, which is also on the no list, along with whistles, air horns. There's no streaking. And as if they actually have to say this, but body paint does not constitute clothing. I'm Jamie Pulfer.
0: The first game at BC Place is Saturday, June 13th. 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
29: Well, Amy, if you're headed down to the States right now looking at Peace Arch, it looks like you have only about a 5-minute wait. Same deal for Pack Highway, Aldergrove, and for Sumas. Pretty light volume. And heading back into Canada, it looks like about 5 minutes as well for all the crossings. But you can always find your latest border wait time anytime at vancouver.citynews.ca/border.
0: Thanks, Leah. Coming up in 60 seconds, traffic and weather together on the ones. There's a stall on the Ironworkers Memorial Bridge. It is 9:40.
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0: 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Good morning, Leah Halayev.
29: Good morning, Amy. We have quite a few situations out there right now, issues that we're dealing with. And yes, we are dealing with this stall northbound on the Ironworkers Memorial Bridge. And this is blocking the left lane. And it looks like it's at the south end. And traffic is really solid all the way from boundary, I would say, crawling to that point. I'm not sure if crews are on scene just yet, but just be aware of that. We also had a stall on Highway 1 westbound. It was just west of Kensington, blocking the left lane. But that has cleared, which is good news, and traffic is looking a lot lighter through that stretch, through the Burnaby Lake stretch. But we have a stall also in West Vancouver on Highway 1, and it is westbound at the Cypress Bull Road, right in the left lane to deal with. I'm looking for an update in Vancouver. I believe this crash may have cleared. It was on Oak Street northbound, just north of West 32nd by the Children's Hospital there. Is it gone? Is it still there? Star 1130, pound 1130, give me a call. I don't have a camera right in that area. We still have the traffic signal out at 73rd and 184 in Surrey, but traffic personnel are on scene to help you get around that. If you're making your way towards the Massey Tunnel right now, northbound, you are going to slow down right around Highway 17A. Southbound looks great, though. Alex Fraser Bridge northbound, a little volume about midspan to Cliveden, then it does open up. Queensborough Bridge is still slow from around the pedestrian overpass. Westbound on Stewartson's right around 5th. Over at the Stalawson Bridge, that's in great shape. And for the Port Mound, westbound out of Surrey and Langley, you look pretty good right now. But yes, you will slow down in that Burnaby Lake stretch, though. 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
0: And now to the Penfolds Roofing and Solar Weather Center, meteorologist Michael Coos.
7: Amy, lots of spots are seeing more sun than cloud cover, but it's a mix of sun and clouds. Still some clouds stacked up, touch up against the mountains, and we're getting that around downtown too, and around Burrard Inlet. Now, as we get into the afternoon, it's partly sunny to a mix of sun and cloud. Cloud doesn't really thicken up until around sunset or just a little bit before. So it's a gray evening, and that will keep the temperatures warmer, mind you. We don't get into the wet weather until 3 or 4 in the morning. So we'll be soggy tomorrow morning, but don't have to worry about this evening. We still could see a few showers lingering into first thing on Saturday. Full weekend forecast. That has a fair amount of sun in it. That coming up shortly. Right now, Steveston's at 16 degrees. We're 15 in New Westminster. The afternoon guaranteed high is 20.
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0: This just into 11:30 News Radio. There's been another extortion-related shooting in Surrey. This time at a home in South Newton at 57th and 148th Street. No one was hurt. Police say this is the second time the home has been targeted in the last couple of weeks following previous threats. There have been more than 115 reported extortions in Surrey so far this year. Coming up next, we've got your top headlines and sports. It's 9:44.
3: Okay, YouTube said this would be easy.
9: Yeah, why is the water hitting the ceiling?
12: Yeah, I haven't seen this much water since high tide swallowed the seawall.
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0: Partly cloudy, 15 degrees in Vancouver. Good morning, I'm Amy Beeman. Here's what's happening right now. BC MLA Jordan Keeley has been charged with one count of sexual assault. Crown Council confirms the independent MLA for the Peace River North will make his first court appearance in July. A conditional discharge has been granted to a Merritt man convicted in the brutal killings of his three children in 2008. The BC Review Board says Alan Schoenbord must report any intimate relationship, stay clear of any weapons or drugs, and must attend a psychiatric clinic. Dave Teixeira is a spokesperson for the victim's family.
1: He's more evil than he is ill, and he's not looking to get better. He's just looking to get out.
0: In 2010, Schoenbord was found not criminally responsible for the murders. Time now for sports from Sportsnet 650, the home of the Canucks. Here's Zach Bodenstein.
2: Game two of the Stanley Cup final goes tonight in Carolina. The Hurricanes were in this position last round. They lost game one at home and then rattled off four straight wins, while the Golden Knights have won seven straight, dating all the way back to the second round. It gets going at 5 o'clock on Sportsnet. NBA Finals, a 14-point comeback by the New York Knicks on the road, and they take Game 1 in San Antonio, 105-95. Jalen Brunson, a game-high 30 points. Victor Wembanyama had 26 with 12 rebounds. New York leads the series 1-0. Game 2 is tomorrow. The Blue Jays lose their fourth straight, 7-3 against the Braves. They'll go with a bullpen game today at 4:15 in Atlanta against reigning All-Star Chris Sale. The Mariners are off. They're in Detroit tomorrow, and the Canadians take on Tri-City at 6:30 this evening. The CFL season begins today in Hamilton, the Tiger Cats hosting Montreal. The Lions play their first game next week against the Riders, and 2014 Super Bowl champion Russell Wilson is retiring from the NFL. He played 10 years with the Seahawks. Sports at 15 and 45 past every hour or anytime at sportsnet.ca.
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0: 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It is 9:49. Good morning. I'm Amy Beeman. A person has been airlifted to hospital after a shooting in Langley late yesterday afternoon. It happened just after 5 p.m. on a property on 28th Avenue near 196th Street. The person has serious injuries. After saying it was too costly earlier this year, Vancouver City Council has now voted to look into installing suicide barriers on the Granville Street Bridge. Stacey Ashton with Crisis Center BC says the barriers are long overdue.
20: We know that they work and that they save lives. They stop people who are in a very painful moment from making a mistake that they aren't going to be able to take back. It's a no-brainer. We have to do this.
0: Since 2019, there have been almost two dozen incidents involving distraught people on the bridge. The Prime Minister has unveiled more about the federal government's strategy around artificial intelligence.
26: The Prime Minister's $2.3 billion AI for All strategy will look to integrate all Canadians and businesses in the country to the ever-growing technology. That money will also provide training and literacy skills available for all Canadians and will also boost startup funding options. Prime Minister Carney saying his government's approach will be pragmatic and practical.
27: We will ensure that our data privacy and children are protected, number one. Number two, that we will ensure our sovereignty is reinforced.
26: No new legislation, though, has been tabled regarding Canada's AI strategy, but Carney says that will be forthcoming. I'm Scott Burnett.
0: Your traffic and weather are next. It's 9:50.
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0: 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Here's Leah Halayev.
29: Well, we have that crash on the Ironworkers right now, Amy. It is northbound at the south end in the left lane. And as a result of that stall, traffic is crawling from almost Willingdon. Very, very slow all the way through that stretch. Heading off the North Shore looks good for the Ironworkers, but we do have that stall way out in West Vancouver as well on Highway 1. It is right around Cypress Bowl Road. That left lane is blocked, but really not causing too much of a delay at that point. There's not a lot of vehicles traveling that direction. Lionsgate Bridge has some more volume heading off the North Shore. You're around the loop out of North Van and partially on Marine out of West Vancouver. If you're making your way towards the Oak Street Bridge or the Arthur Lang or the Knights, we're looking fine northbound, just minimal volume. Massey Tunnel northbound, though, you are slow from around Highway 17A. Southbound looks good. Alex Fraser Bridge northbound, just a pocket of volume here approaching Cliveden. And then once you're past that area, you're fine. Queensboro Bridge is starting to lighten up a little bit. You are halfway from Howes to the pedestrian overpass. Southbound, south end, we have that those metal plates, and that's why traffic is a little sluggish heading over the bridge deck in that direction. Westbound on Stewartson, you're going to slow down right around 5th Avenue. Stalawasam looks great. Portman out of Surrey and Langley westbound, I'm not seeing any problems, but yeah, you will slow down right around Willingdon because of that stall over at the Ironworkers. 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
0: Thanks, Leah. Now to the Penfolds Roofing and Solar Weather Center, meteorologist Michael Coos. And there is some sun in our five-day forecast.
7: Yeah, today for sure. It's quite a nice afternoon. Mix of sun and cloud to partly sunny. Cloud doesn't really thicken up until late in the day. We're in that wedge between the cloud cover that came through yesterday, brought the light showers. That front's off to the east now. And then the low, it's going to move down the coast and bring cloud cover and precipitation tomorrow. But it doesn't really start to bring in the heavier cloud until around sunset. A rain starts tomorrow first thing, probably around sunrise or shortly before. Temperatures tomorrow to 16 degrees. It's gray into the afternoon with on-off showers, a little breezy too. That low lingers but weakens and then eventually moves out Saturday morning. Should see sunny breaks for the afternoon on Saturday. We'll definitely get drier conditions by mid-morning and through the afternoon. Sunday becomes partly sunny, warms up to 20, back into some wet weather from Monday, and then looking even longer range, Tuesday and Wednesday, there's a risk of showers in there as well before things dry out and heat up toward the end of next week. And this afternoon looks pretty decent, and it's warming up quite quickly. We're now 16 degrees in New Westminster, 17 downtown Vancouver. The guaranteed high is 20.
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0: 11:30 news time, 9:54. Bad news for baseball fans. A strike could be on deck.
8: Baseball Commissioner Rob Manfred worries the owner's salary cap proposal could lead to a work stoppage like the one that canceled the 1994 World Series. Owners last week made their first cap proposal since then, citing the failure of the luxury tax system. Manfred said the current system isn't working and emphasized the need for a framework to address competitive balance. Players have vowed to fight the cap. The current collective bargaining agreement expires December 1st, and management is expected to impose a lockout. I'm Geffen Coolball.
0: A U.S. Coast Guard team is back in the Bahamas searching for an American woman who went overboard and vanished nearly 2 months ago. Reporter Victor Oquendo has the latest developments.
11: Divers with the U.S. Coast Guard searching new areas off the Bahamas for missing American Lynette Hooker, 2 months after her husband says she went overboard and was swept away. U.S. officials tell ABC News GPS data recovered from her husband Brian's electronic devices did not match what he told police, leading investigators to zero in on different locations.
0: Her husband Brian Hooker is back in the U.S. 11:30 News Radio, your Market Minute is next.
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0: 11:30 news time, 9:56. The TSX is up 425 points to 32,225 points. The loonie is up to 71.95 cents US. 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
9: SpaceX set out its IPO pitch to retail investors with a video featuring Chief Financial Officer Brett Johnson. The company outlined its ambitions, including putting data centers in space at its businesses like reusable rockets and the Starlink satellite system. SpaceX is setting shares as part of its IPO with a market value of almost $1.77 trillion. It's due to price in 1 week from today and trade under the symbol SPCX. Oh, and it could make Elon Musk the world's first trillionaire. Taking a look at Wall Street, the Dow right now is up 1.85%. The NASDAQ is down about 0.2%. Any Mickey D's fans out there? Only 40% of customers think McDonald's is a good value. Now the chain is planning a major overhaul. It says it will elevate parts of its menu, like improving the McCrispy chicken line. Parts of the changes will be another test of AI. Some restaurants will use an automated system called Archie to take orders at the drive-thru. Matt Piper, Bloomberg Radio.
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0: You're listening to 1130 News Radio. Expecting families in Maple Ridge are being warned about another temporary closure of the local maternity ward. Fraser Health says Ridge Meadows Hospital will be diverting patients from Friday at 8 a.m. until the same time Monday. This represents a 72-hour closure for the department. As always, Fraser Health encourages anyone in labor or with a pregnancy concern to call the maternity unit before arriving at the hospital. SpaceX is detailing plans for going public next month in a move that could have Elon Musk breaking records.
21: When SpaceX goes public this month, it says it plans to raise $75 billion. That would be the largest ever stock market debut and would put Elon Musk in line to become the world's first trillionaire. SpaceX saying initial public offering shares will be set at $135 apiece and that they're going to sell 555 million shares, giving SpaceX a market value of $1.8 trillion. Only six companies in the S&P 500 are worth more than that. SpaceX says Musk's voting power in the public company will come primarily through his ownership of 5.2 billion Class C shares, which give 10 votes for every share held. Alex Stone, EBC News.
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23: Good morning. It's Thursday, June 4th. I'm Asta Pandekanan. It's mainly sunny and 16 degrees in Vancouver. And here is what's happening right now.
24: An independent MLA from Northern BC has now been charged with sexual assault and a special prosecutor is now on the case.
23: Yet another extortion-related shooting south of the Fraser today, this time the second time at the same house.
25: A one-year conditional discharge has been given to Alan Schoenborn, the man who killed his three children in Merritt in 2008.
26: The Carney Liberals are unveiling a $2.3 billion national strategy to bring artificial intelligence into the Canadian business landscape. That plan, though short on details of any new laws or regulations on how the tech will be used.
1: Game two of the Stanley Cup final tonight. The Canes trying to even it up at home, while the Knicks complete a 14-point comeback to win game one of the NBA Finals. Sports at 45.
23: It's 10:01 now to the 11:30 Rogers Xfinity Internet Traffic Center. 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
29: Well, Asta, we have a stall over on the Ironworkers Memorial Bridge northbound south end. It sounds like we have a tow truck on scene, but he's sitting in the left lane. And as a result, traffic is crawling from pretty much just west of Sprott. And it is a slow go that whole stretch because of that stall. Once you get past it and into the North Shore, you look fine. You just got to get to that point. Now, if you're in West Vancouver, we have a stall on Highway 1 westbound at Cypress Bowl Road, and that is sitting in the left lane. Other than that, if you are making way towards the Massey Tunnel northbound, still a little volume here around Highway 17A. Southbound looks fine. Alex Fraser Bridge, no delays, just pockets of volume here and there, but nothing that's really going to slow you down. Queensboro, slow from Howes heading into New West. Westbound on Stewartson, slow from around 5th. Stalowassum's in pretty good shape here. If you're headed towards the Portman Bridge, westbound out of Surrey and Langley, you look pretty good, but like I said, you are going to slow down west of Sprott because of that stall there. And in we also have some construction here on Canada Way, and it's affecting you in both directions right around Hazelmere. So just be aware, you may be down to one lane each direction there. And I do want to mention also for tomorrow, just an early heads up, the Massey Tunnel will be closed for maintenance between 10 p.m. and 4 a.m. on Friday night and the same time on Saturday night. So just an early warning for you there. Now, if you do spot any problems as you're traveling around this morning, please do give me a call at star 1130 or pound 1130. We do appreciate

0: 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This afternoon, you're guaranteed high up to 20 degrees.
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2: Thank you, Leah, for the traffic and weather update. 11:30 news time right now is 10:03. And now to your top stories. The BC Prosecution Service says independent MLA Jordan Keeley has been charged with sexual assault. 11:30's Ben Bagheera is following the latest developments and joins us live. Ben, what can you tell us about these charges?
3: Well, Asa, the service says the charge against Keeley relates to alleged offenses between January 1st and September 20th of 2024 in Fort St. John. It says Special Prosecutor Gail Barnes was appointed on February the 9th this year, involving an investigation by North District Prince George RCMP into Keeley, who's the MLA for Peace River North. Vancouver criminal lawyer Michael Chapray says a special prosecutor is appointed to avoid potential improper influence in the administration of justice.
4: As an abundance of caution to avoid any actual conflict of interest or even any perceived conflict of interest when there's somebody who is connected to the government or in the government, the idea is to bring in a non-government lawyer to prosecute.
3: Keeley was charged today and is scheduled to make his first court appearance in Fort St. John on July the 6th. We've reached out to him for comments. Reporting live in the newsroom, I'm Ben Bugera.
2: There's been another extortion-related shooting in Surrey, this time at a home in South Newton at 57th and 148th Street. No one was hurt. Police say this is the second time the home has been targeted in the last couple of weeks following previous threats. Sergeant Lindsay Houghton with the SBS says the people in the home are scared.
5: And this is the second time in just under a month that this has happened to them. One is always one too many when it comes to something like this. And we're continuing to offer our support through officers and victim services and anything that they need, we're hopefully will be.
2: There have been more than 115 reported extortions in Surrey so far this year. And there is outrage this morning after a man who killed his three children in Merritt nearly decades ago, has been granted a conditional discharge from a forensic psychiatric hospital in Coquitlam. Our Sonia Aslam explains Alan Schoenborn is said to be living in the Vancouver area.
6: He has to follow more than a dozen conditions laid out by the BC Review Board, but none of them include staying away from areas where children may be or staying away from girls and women. His new residence is supervised. He can't move without approval, but when he's out in public, he's on his own. Schoenborn has been trying to get this conditional discharge since 2011. Dave Teixeira speaks for the victim's family. Trying to control his anger this morning and speaking to us, he says Schoenborn has been more focused on getting out than getting better.
7: This is a guy who's had a lifelong history of violence, and without proper supervision and proper controls, he will go to his natural state of being. He has not seen a psychologist in 6 months because of shortages.
6: At his hearing this week, it was stated he remains a significant threat to public safety. Schoenborn legally changed his name to Ken John Johnson in 2021, and he looks much different than the mugshot from his arrest that's often circulated. This discharge will be reviewed in a year. I'm Sonia Aslam.
2: And Port Coquitlam Mayor Brad West says the BC Review Board panel who approved Schoenborn's discharge needs to be held accountable.
8: It just boggles my mind. And it's yet another example of a system that I think is badly, badly broken and that prioritizes offenders over victims and over public safety.
2: West adds that this is just an administrative step and feels Schoenborn could be granted a full discharge in the future. 11:30 news time right now is 10:07. It is mainly sunny and 16 degrees outside. The Abbotsford Police Department says it's investigating a crash that sent three people to hospital this week. They say it happened on Monday on Highway 11 at Township Line Road. Officers say a black Chrysler sustained significant damage. Three occupants in the vehicle suffered serious injuries and were taken to the hospital, with one of them having to be airlifted in life-threatening condition. Early investigation indicates that the vehicle lost control and struck the concrete barrier in the center and crossed over the highway. Anyone who may have seen the incident is asked to contact the police. And the price at the pump has remained relatively stable this week, but it is not likely going to stay that way. 11:30's Dean Rex Ziedler says, with the war in the Middle East dragging on, experts believe prices will continue to trend up.

0: Word.
1: And that's because there's been no real change in the Strait of Hormuz, the key choke point where about a third of the world's oil passes, or used to, before the conflict began 3 months ago. Elizabeth Schulze reports the Organization for Economic Cooperation and Development says the global economy is suffering and high gas prices are a big part of that.
2: And we are starting to hear increasingly dire warnings from top oil executives from companies like Exxon and Chevron about how if this continues for another 3-4 weeks, if we go through the month of June without any movement through the strait, we could essentially start depleting the oil inventories across the world.
1: That means gas prices could hit the next level. The record gas price for Metro Vancouver, more than $2.40 a liter. I'm Dean Rexheather.
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6: Asta Tawasin to Swartz Bay. The next sailing here is at 11 this morning, and it's 91% full. Tawasin to Duke Point. We have a 2 sailing wait. The next one available is at 4:30 this afternoon, and it's 65% full. And Horseshoe Bay to Departure Bay. There's some space that just opened up on the 11:05, and then after that, the next one available is at 8:30 this evening. But you can always find your latest ferry update anytime at vancouver.citynews.ca/traffic.
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6: We'll start out with some good news here. They cleared that stall that was northbound on the Ironworkers Memorial Bridge. It was at the south end in the left lane, so it is out of the way. Unfortunately, damage done. You are crawling from just west of Sprott, that whole stretch. Give it some time. It should start to ease. We also had a stall on Highway 1 westbound in West Van after the Cypress Bowl Road right in the left lane. I believe that has cleared, or it might still be there, but not causing too much of a delay. If you do have an update, *1130, #1130, give me a call. If you're headed towards the Massey Tunnel this morning, northbound, I'm seeing a little bit of volume just slightly south of Highway 17A. Southbound looks good. Alex Fraser Bridge, not seeing any delays other than a little slowdown. Once you pass the Anacostia Channel Bridge and head towards that east-west connector, not sure if we have a new problem there or it's just volume merging on from the 91A southbound. Speaking of the 91A northbound, you're slow from around Howes heading into New West. Westbound on Stewartson, you're still hovering right around 5th Avenue. Stalawasam, you're in great shape right now in both directions. And for the Portman at Surrey and Langley westbound, not seeing any problems. But yes, we do have that slowdown in the Burnaby Lake stretch and the Richmond bridges. They're all in pretty good shape. We do have some construction in Burnaby, Canada Way, and Hazelmere. It looks like it's affecting you in both directions. And I want to warn you for tomorrow, the Massey Tunnel will be closed for maintenance from 10 p.m. to 4 a.m. on both Friday night and Saturday night. Of course, if you spot any other troubles as you're traveling around, please do give me a call at *1130 or #1130. 1030. 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And now from the Penfolds Roofing and Solar Weather Center, let's now check in with our meteorologist, Michael Coos.
0: It's a seasonal day, not super windy. Winds coming in out of the southeast this afternoon to 20 kilometers per hour. We're looking at a mix of sun and cloud to a partly sunny sky. Reaches 20 degrees, drops down to 12 overnight. Wet tomorrow morning and periods of at least light rain on and off into the afternoon on Friday. Friday's high up to 16. This afternoon, the guaranteed high warmer than that should reach at least 20.
6: Thanks, Michael. Currently at the airport, it is 16 degrees, Asta.
3: Thank you, Leah, for the traffic and weather update. Up next, we'll have your top headlines and sports.
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3: It's mainly sunny and 16 degrees in Vancouver. Good morning. I'm Asta Bande-Kanon, and here's what's happening right now. Independent MLA Jordan Keeley has been charged with one count of sexual assault. He will make his first court appearance in July. It says the charge stems from an incident that happened sometime between January and September of 2024. A special prosecutor has been appointed. There has been yet another extortion-related shooting in Surrey, and this time at a home that had previously been shot at. Police are investigating whether the two shootings at this residence are related and are asking anyone who witnessed it to come forward. Time for 1130 News Radio Sports from Sportsnet 650, the home of the Canucks. Here is Zach Bodenstein.
16: New head coach Manny Malhotra with his first message to Canucks fans.
17: Good morning, Canucks fans. It's Manny Malhotra here. Can't begin to tell you how happy and honored I am to be named the head coach of your Vancouver Canucks. Understanding the passion that the fans have for the team, knowing what RJ's vision is for this group, along with a whole host of other reasons, has me really excited for this next chapter of Canucks hockey. And I can't wait to get back to Van and get to work on this thing. Go Canucks, go.
16: So Manny's on board, and what will the Canucks do with the number 3 overall pick? His son Caleb, certainly a candidate to get drafted by Vancouver in that spot. The Stanley Cup final resumes tonight in Carolina for game 2. The Hurricanes looking to even it up after a back and forth series opener that went the Golden Knights way. Puck drops at 5 o'clock on Sportsnet. Meantime, the New York Knicks trailed by as much as 14 in game 1 of the NBA finals, but they complete the comeback to beat the Spurs 105-95. Jalen Brunson, a game high 30 points. Game 2 is tomorrow in San Antonio. The Blue Jays get clobbered 7-3 in Atlanta to lose their fourth straight. Nathan Lucas and Brandon Valenzuela going deep. Vladimir Guerrero Jr. hitless. They'll finish up their series at 4:15 today. Toronto going with a bullpen game. Sports at 15 and 45 past every hour or anytime at sportsnet.ca.
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3: You're listening to 1130 News Radio. I'm Asta Pandekanan. Three more dead gray whales were found in BC last month after federal authorities warned earlier this year that more such deaths could be coming. The Fisheries Department says they were discovered in Haida Gwaii between May 18th and 31st. The department had also reported four whale deaths within a 10-day period in April, with all of them being discovered off Vancouver Island. Researchers say some of the whales were severely emaciated, saying the lack of adequate food supply in northern feeding grounds last summer may have been the reason. The premiers of Alberta and Quebec are eyeing cooperation on both the economy and provincial autonomy. The two met in Quebec City yesterday as sovereignty movements in both provinces try to gain momentum. Alberta's Daniel Smith says the two provinces have had a long-standing relationship when it comes to trade.
20: With so much uncertainty in the international climate, with some uncertainty with our largest trading partner, the best way to create resilience is to support each other and to have more trade with each other.
3: Smith later told business leaders that the recent playoff demise of the Montreal Canadiens was just one of many ways Albertans and Quebecers could relate to each other. Nearly 5 years after a gruesome slaying in Ontario, a national Muslim group is urging Ottawa to follow through on past recommendations to fight Islamophobia. Saturday will mark the anniversary of the killing of the Afzal family in a truck attack in London, Ontario. The assailant was convicted of four counts of murder and one of attempted murder after driving his truck into a family wearing traditional Muslim clothing. The Canadian Muslim Public Affairs Council is urging Ottawa to do more to fight anti-Muslim hate. The group is also calling for a $40 million in federal funding to protect mosques and Muslim schools, which they say is proportionate to funding recently granted for Jewish institutions. Yeah. Stats Canada reports that hate crimes in Canada nearly tripled between 2018 and 2024. Significant increases in both Islamophobia and anti-Semitism are shown. And coming up in 60 seconds is your traffic and weather reports together.
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6: From the Rogers Xfinity Internet Traffic Center, I'm Leah Holayev. They did clear that stall that was over at the Ironworkers Memorial Bridge. It was northbound at the south end. It has been cleared, but traffic is still crawling. You are right around the Douglas overpass, I would say. Just give it some time. It'll start to ease shortly. Can use an update if we're still dealing with that stall in West Vancouver. Actually, it looks like it cleared. It was right around the Cypress Bowl Road in the left lane. Not dealing with that anymore. If you're headed towards the Massey Tunnel northbound, you're slow from around Highway 17A southbound. Looks fine down the Richmond stretch. Alex Fraser Bridge, not really seeing any problems here. The Queensboro northbound, you're a little slow from the south end of the bridge deck, and southbound, you're slow from the north end to the south end because we have three metal plates there. Westbound on Stewartson, right around 5th Avenue is where you're going to slow down. Stellawassum's looking pretty good in either direction. The Portman out of Surrey and Langley westbound, you're looking pretty good. But, of course, you are going to slow down in the Burnaby Lake stretch. Heading off the North Shore for the Lionsgate Bridge looks good. And the Richmond Bridge is not seeing any issues. We do have some construction in Burnaby, Canada Way, and Hazelmere. That's affecting you both directions. And I just want to also mention that we have tomorrow on at the Massey Tunnel. Just give you a heads up, there will be some maintenance between 10 p.m. and 4 p.m. on Friday night and on Saturday night. Now, if you spot any other problems out there, star 1130, pound 1130, give me a call. 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Central City Fun Park in Surrey. And now from the Penfolds Roofing and Solar Weather Center, we're going to check in with our meteorologist, Michael Coos.
0: Afternoon high shoots up to around 20 degrees, if not warmer. It's a mix of sun and cloud today to a partly sunny sky. Cloud cover thickens up even late afternoon, but definitely this evening becomes overcast. Rain on the way for tomorrow, 5+ millimeters potentially on Friday. We could use more, but we'll take what we can get. It is going to be a cooler day at 16 degrees. Showers early Saturday, but Saturday afternoon, not too bad. Warms up to 17 degrees. This afternoon's high punching up to 20 degrees. 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We have fair conditions today, nice and comfortable, pretty light winds out of the southeast at 20 kilometers per hour through the afternoon today. It will be wet on Friday, but dries out Saturday and beautiful on Sunday to wrap up the weekend for your rounds of golf. 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
1: Welcome back to 1130 News Radio. I'm Asta Bande Ganan. Personal finance experts say opening a bank account with your kids starting when they're as young as 5 or 6 can help them develop money management skills. Chris Merrick, principal at Merrick Financial, says the exact appropriate age will also depend on the child.
2: Yeah, I really feel it's the temperament of the child, how much kind of work you put into it, and just how, if they're going to blow it all, well, then you've got to control it more. Absolutely. It kind of depends on them now. Sure, I probably have mine on the younger end because I'm in this trade, no doubt, but that's what I would suggest.
1: Merrick says missteps can also be learning experience, and it is better for kids to make financial mistakes when they are young. We're learning more about how the hostage situation at Bakersfield, California, ended. Reporter Alex Stone has the details.
5: What we didn't know until it was all over was that there was an elite team, the FBI HRT, they're known as the Hostage Response Team, that was inbound on a plane from Quantico, Virginia. They got on scene in the middle of the night. They assumed control, and within 3 hours, they had gone in. They killed the 41-year-old man, Anthony Searles Harris, and got the hostages out of there, the 8 that remained.
1: While investigators don't have a motive for Harris's actions, they say he was recently accused of having sex with someone younger than 14 years old. A Sherpa guide who went missing on Mount Everest a week ago has been found alive.
7: 52-year-old Dawa Sherpa and his client were among the last climbers on the mountain. As the climbing season came to an end and the route was dismantled, the client had made it back to base camp. Dawa's wife and daughter, who had already begun several days of funeral rituals, rushed to the hospital. The daughter says, "When we first heard about it, we could not be sure about it, if that person was indeed our father. So to be certain, we asked for photos to be sent, and only then we were sure and were very happy." I'm Donna Water.
1: Sam Scott used his experience with tinnitus to write Turn It Up, a horror comedy starring Bruce McCulloch. Tinnitus is a condition that causes the perception of noise and can range from being merely bothersome to severely interfering with day-to-day life. After playing drums in bands for years, Scott says it was a helpless feeling not knowing what was happening to his hearing.
24: I went to like an audiologist who tested me, and I thought I was losing my hearing, and they were like, "Your hearing is great. You just have tinnitus now from damage to your ears." And I was like, "Okay, what do you do?" And they gave me like information for a support group that was like people living with tinnitus, and that's it. They were like, "That's all we can do."
1: In the film, the lead character is a front woman for an indie rock band who suffers from tinnitus. However, the condition ends up helping her fend off evil from another dimension. Turn It Up has its world premiere tonight at Tribeca Film Festival. The poetry editor of the New York Magazine, Kevin Young, has won the $130,000 Griffin Poetry Prize for his collection, Night Watch.
8: Young took home the award at a poetry reading in Toronto on Wednesday night. Jurors call the collection Young's most experimental so far, praising it as melancholic and haunting, tackling loneliness, grief, and racial legacies that are deeply American. Young has written 16 books of poetry and prose. He's also the host of the New Yorker's Poetry Podcast. The Griffin Poetry Prize is the largest literary award for a single collection of poetry written in or translated into English. Lisa Laporte, The Canadian Press, Toronto.
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11: Layoffs continued to climb last month as the tech sector weeded out positions, with planned job cuts reaching the highest total for May since 2020. Challenger Gray & Christmas says employers announced just over 97,000 job cuts, up slightly from the same month last year. More than 38,000 cuts were announced in the tech sector alone, the highest monthly total for that industry in about 2 years. Stocks right now mixed. The Dow is up 1.5%. The S&P is down about 0.3 of a point. A wise woman once said, on Wednesdays, we wear pink. But Duncan says, hold my brew. We're going to do that every day. The chain has announced its Barbie Pink Strawberry Cold Foam. That can go on top of refresher drinks with strawberry, cherries, and pineapples. In addition to the pink beverages, Duncan also unveiling a new Rocket Pop Classic Donut, a Golden Barbecue Hash Brown Wake Up Wrap, and Golden Barbecue Loaded Hash Browns to its food menu, all in an effort to bring in customers. 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
3: Good morning. It's Thursday, June 4th. I'm Asta Pandekanon. It's mainly sunny and 16 degrees in Vancouver, and here's what's happening right now.
27: Charges have now been announced against an independent BC MLA stemming from incidents 2 years ago in Fort St. John.
6: A home was targeted by gunfire this morning in Surrey for the second time in 2 weeks.
28: Child killer Alan Schoenborn has been given a one-year conditional discharge. He has to follow a number of rules laid out by the BC Review Board.
29: Prime Minister Mark Carney lays out his government's AI for all strategy, the plan coming with a price tag of $2.3 billion.
30: Game two of the Stanley Cup final tonight. The Canes trying to even it up at home, while the Knicks complete a 14-point comeback to win game one of the NBA finals. Sports at 45.
3: And now to the 1130 Rogers Xfinity Internet Traffic Center. Here is Leah Halayev.
6: Well, Asta, we had a problem on Highway 1. This was eastbound, just west of the Cassiar Tunnel, blocking the right lane. And it looks like it may have cleared. If you are in the area, star 1130, pound 1130, give me a call. Sorry, I just got a tickle in my throat. So just let me know if we're still dealing with that or not. Star 1130, pound 1130. For the iron workers, though, on Highway 1 westbound, you're backing up here. It's still in between Willingdon and I'd say the Douglas Overpass. We had a stall there northbound at the south end. It has been cleared. Just going to take some time for traffic to ease. Lionsgate Bridge looks good right now in both directions. Richmond Bridge is not seeing any issues. Massey Tunnel northbound, you are slow just south of Highway 17A. Alex Fraser Bridge looks fine. If you're headed towards the Queensboro Bridge, it has eased up heading into New West. Westbound on Stewartson slow from around 5th. And if you're headed towards the Stalo Awesome Bridge, not seeing any delays there. But if you do spot a problem, star 1130, pound 1130, give me a call. 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And now from the Penfolds Roofing and Solar Weather Center, let's check in with our meteorologist, Michael Coos.
0: We'll see a partly sunny sky to a mix of sun and cloud into the afternoon today. Nice and warm, up to at least seasonal or above seasonal at around 20, 21 degrees. Drops down to 12 overnight with some wet weather in the forecast for tomorrow. The rain lingers on and off into the afternoon with gray conditions and only 16 on Friday. Saturday starts off with showers, mainly cloudy, but drying out through the afternoon. May see more breaks developing later in the day Saturday. This afternoon's guaranteed high under a mix of sun and cloud, 20.
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3: 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And now to your top stories. The BC Prosecution Service has announced charges of sexual assault against independent MLA Jordan Keeley. 1130's Ben Bagheera reports the alleged offenses happened between January and September of 2024 in Fort St. John.
27: And while Keeley is only facing one count of sexual assault, the BC Prosecution Service says when multiple events of the same offense are alleged to have occurred within a particular range of dates, it's common that only one count is charged encompassing that time period. Vancouver criminal lawyer Michael Chaperet says while Special Prosecutor Gail Barnes was appointed back on February the 9th, it's common for officials to wait before releasing information to the public.
4: We don't often hear about ongoing investigations for a number of reasons, whether it's privacy concerns, whether it's to protect the person being investigated in case there is no charges, or really just to protect the integrity of the investigation if they're trying to gather information.
27: Keeley has been officially charged and is scheduled to make his first court appearance in Fort St. John on July 6th. We have reached out to him for comment. I'm Ben Bugera.
3: For the second time in 2 weeks, a home in the area of 57th Avenue and 148th Street in Surrey has been targeted in a shooting.
12: Police say people were in the home at the time of the shooting just after 4 a.m., but no one was hurt. Sergeant Lindsay Houghton with the Surrey Police Service says the investigation is in the early stages.
14: However, it is believed to be extortion related due to previous threats and a previous shots fired incident that happened outside the residence on May 20th, just a few weeks ago.
12: Houghton says there have been several residences and businesses in Surrey that have been targeted numerous times during this extortion crisis. Police are asking any witnesses or anyone with dash cam footage to give them a call. I'm Amy Beeman.
3: A notorious BC child killer has been given a conditional discharge from the Tri-Cities Psychiatric Hospital he's been at for years. 1130 Sonia Aslam is finding out rules Alan Schoenborn must follow.
28: Schoenborn can't have any drugs or weapons. He has to have good behavior and has to report all intimate relationships. But there's no mention that he has to stay away from children, parks, playgrounds, girls, and women. Dave Teixeira speaks for the victim's family and says Schoenborn is living at a supervised residence in Vancouver. And when he's in public, he's on his own. So why was a public warning not issued?
15: He is not a criminal. He is a patient. So therefore, those sort of warnings just do not come out. In fact, should there ever be a need to locate him, they may not actually release a recent photo of him. They may release a sketch or an older photo.
28: During this week's hearing, it was stated he remains a significant threat to public safety. Since 2011, Schoenborn has been attempting to get this discharge. Schoenborn legally changed his name to Ken John Johnson in 2011. This discharge, by the way, is up for review in a year. He was convicted but found not criminally responsible for killing his three children, aged 5, 8, and 10 in Merritt, nearly two decades ago. I'm Sonia Aslam.
3: Port Coquitlam Mayor Brad West is stunned by all of this.
16: I feel sick to my stomach. It makes me want to vomit. I'm outraged, and my brain can't understand it.
3: West feels the justice system is broken, that someone like Schoenborn can be allowed out, and plans to take this issue to the provincial government. 11:30 news time right now is 10:37. It is 16 degrees and mainly sunny outside. The Prime Minister has unveiled the country's new national artificial intelligence strategy, saying Canada has a major AI adoption gap. Scott Burnett has the details of how the feds plan on addressing that.
30: Prime Minister Carney is telling Canadians that AI is here. It's going to change how we live and work, and his government wants to make sure it works for all Canadians.
2: Canadian AI adoption will be prudent, pragmatic, and pro-worker.
30: The AI for All strategy is earmarked $2.3 billion to help integrate AI into Canadian business, healthcare, education, agriculture. Carney says the money will also go to providing AI training and literacy for all Canadians. The plan lacks any specific new legislation on how it will be regulated, but Carney ensures rules and regulations will be on the way.
2: We will modernize Canada's privacy laws and online safety legislation.
30: I'm Scott Burnett.
3: Three people have been rushed to the hospital in life-threatening condition following a nasty crash this morning. On June 1st, rather. Abbotsford police say the three were the only people in the black Chrysler 300 that hit the concrete barrier on Townshipland Road west of Highway 11. Police aren't sure what may have led up to the crash, so they're hoping to hear from any witnesses. The crash happened around 12:15 on Monday. A 32-year-old man has been arrested in connection to a stranger sex assault in South Burnaby last week. The RCMP say the man is accused of grabbing a woman from behind and then running away. It happened last Friday morning on Lane Street, not far from Imperial Street and McPherson Avenue. Mounties say the suspect was tracked down about an hour after the incident. And coming up in 30 seconds, your 1130 News Radio Border Report with Leah Halayev.
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6: 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But heading back into Canada, only 5 for all of the crossings. 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
6: Well, Asta, I don't have any stalls or collisions anymore to pass along, which is good news. We'll check out some volume. Massey Tunnel northbound, you are slow south of Highway 17A. Southbound looks great down the Richmond stretch. Alex Fraser Bridge, we may have a new problem here northbound at the south end. I'm seeing a bit of a backup here. If you're on the bridge deck, what's going on? Star 1130, pound 1130, give me a call. Queensboro Bridge looks fine in both directions, but westbound on Stewartson slow from around 6. The Stahl-Lewasson Bridge, not seeing any major slowdowns on King George Boulevard into New West, or if you're headed out of New West as well. Over at the Portman westbound out of Serene Langley, you look fine, but you are going to slow down. It looks like right around the Douglas overpass, and it's slow from that point towards Cassiar. We had an earlier problem on the Ironworkers. It has cleared though. Heading off the North Shore for the Ironworkers looks good. Southbound for the Lionsgate Bridge, not seeing too much of a delay. Richmond Bridges look fine. We do have some road work though. Canada Way and Hazelmere, it's affecting you in both directions. In Burnaby, also in Vancouver, West 4th between Balsam and Vine. And a heads up for this weekend, the Massey Tunnel. terminal will be closed for maintenance between 10 p.m. and 4 a.m. on both Friday night and on Saturday night. But as you're cruising around, if you do spot any problems out there, star 1130, pound 1130, give me a call. 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And from the Penfolds Roofing and Solar Weather Center, we're going to check in with our meteorologist, Michael Coos.
0: Sunshine this afternoon mixed in with some clouds, mix of sun and cloud to partly sunny. Decent day, though, up to around 20 degrees. A dry day for sure. Winds out of the southeast at 20 kilometers per hour. We're tracking this low that's sliding down the coast. It will bring cloud cover and some light wet weather on the way through Friday. Gusty winds as well. High to just 16 degrees. The system's not that strong, and it weakens and moves away heading through Saturday. Saturday will start off, though, it looks like, with at least some light morning showers. This afternoon, it's a mix of sun and cloud with a guaranteed high of 20.
6: Thanks, Michael. And currently at the airport, it's 16 degrees, Asta.
3: Thank you, Leah, for the traffic and weather update. 11:30 news time right now is 10:43. 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
3: It's mainly sunny and 16 degrees in Vancouver. Good morning. I'm Asta Pandey-Kanan, and here's what's happening right now. BC Independent MLA Jordan Keeley is facing one count of sexual assault for an incident that is said to have happened between January and September of 2024. Keeley is said to make his first court appearance in July at Fort St. John. And there's been yet another extortion-related shooting south of the Fraser. The Surrey Police Service says this time at the same home located at 57th and 148th for the second time in the last month. Anyone with information or camera footage is asked to contact police. And after sports, experts are saying children can develop better personal finance skills if they have access to a bank account at a younger age. Time for 11:30 News Radio Sports. From Sportsnet 650, the home of the Canucks, here's Zach Bodenstein.
30: Game two of the Stanley Cup final goes tonight in Carolina. The Hurricanes were in this position last round. They lost game one at home and then rattled off four straight wins, while the Golden Knights have won seven straight, dating all the way back to the second round. It gets going at 5 o'clock on Sportsnet. NBA Finals, a 14-point comeback by the New York Knicks on the road, and they take Game 1 in San Antonio, 105-95. Jalen Brunson, a game-high 30 points. Victor Wembanyama had 26 with 12 rebounds. New York leads the series 1-0. Game 2 is tomorrow. The Blue Jays lose their fourth straight, 7-3 against the Braves. They'll go with a bullpen game today at 4:15 in Atlanta against reigning All-Star Chris Sale. The Mariners are off. They're in Detroit tomorrow, and the Canadians take on Tri-City at 6:30 this evening. The CFL season begins today in Hamilton. The Tiger Cats hosting Montreal. The Lions play their first game next week against the Riders. And 2014 Super Bowl champion Russell Wilson is retiring from the NFL. He played 10 years with the Seahawks. Sports at 15 and 45 past every hour or anytime at sportsnet.ca.
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1: You're listening to 1130 News Radio. I'm Asta Pandekanan. Alberta's Premier Danielle Smith used her first public appearance in Quebec City to promote stronger economic ties between Alberta and Quebec. Smith acknowledged the differences between the two provinces, but said they should work together to build a closer economic partnership.
2: We have the opportunity for an incredible collaboration and partnership on trade. Madame Fréchette, you may see in the newspaper, I coined a term for it today called Alberbeck or Caberta. So that's, just an expression of, I think, already the fact that we work together so well.
1: This meeting with Quebec Premier Christine Fréchette comes as both provinces continue to push for greater autonomy from Ottawa, though Smith said economic cooperation remains the immediate focus. Experts are saying children can develop better personal finance skills if they have access to a bank account at a younger age. President of Masters Money Management, Fred Masters, says kids may be more ready than some parents realize.
3: So I think it's quite important to realize that there's been some progress on the financial literacy education front in Canada in recent years, and that younger kids are clearly being exposed to personal finance now, really across the entire country, beginning as early as grade one.
1: Masters says opening an account for a child is less about the amount of money in the account and more about building saving habits earlier in life. And today is a day to celebrate poutine, charcuterie, and dairy. It's National Cheese Day in Canada. You're encouraged to not only eat some, but to educate yourself on all the different varieties out there. It's probably obvious the cheese curd is synonymous with this country, followed by award-winning cheddar and blue cheese. Mozza is the most produced thanks to all the pizza we consume. And coming up in 60 seconds on 1130 News Radio is your traffic and weather together.
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7: From the Rogers Xfinity Internet Traffic Center, I'm Leah Holvaev. No stalls or collisions anymore to pass along. If you do see something, star 1130, pound 1130, give me a call. If you're headed towards the Massey Tunnel, you're slowing down well south of Highway 17A, just north of the Delta Workshard. Through the tube, though, you look fine in into Richmond. From that point, southbound, I'm not seeing any problems. Alex Fraser Bridge, I was wondering if we had a problem there northbound at the south end, but I believe it's just a little bit of volume. Queensborough Bridge looks fine into New West. Southbound, you're going to find yourself slowing down about mid-span because at the south end, we do have those metal plates. For Stewartson westbound, you're backed up from around 6. Stalawasam looks great, though. Port Mann out of Surrey and Langley westbound, you look fine, but you will slow down around the Douglas overpass towards that Cassiar. We had an earlier problem on the ironworkers, and that really backed up traffic. Heading off the North Shore looks great for the ironworkers. Lionsgate Bridge, just a little bit of volume at the north end, heading southbound just about mid-span. Richmond bridges are looking pretty good. We do have some construction in Burnaby, Canada Way, and Hazelmere. It's got you down to, I think, a one lane either direction. A West 4th in Vancouver between Balsam and Vine, we have some construction, and a heads up for this weekend over the Massey Tunnel. It will be closed for maintenance between 10 p.m. and 4 a.m. on both Friday night and Saturday night. 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Stuck in traffic? Give cycling a try. Log your bike rides from May 30th to June 5th at hubcycling.ca for a chance to win prizes. And now from the Penfolds Roofing and Solar Weather Center, we're going to check in with our meteorologist, Michael Coos.
8: Sunshine mixed in with cloud into the afternoon today. Nice and warm, around seasonal. Not as hot as Monday or Tuesday, but still getting up to 20 or 21 degrees. Wet weather tomorrow, windy and only 16 degrees. A few showers stick around for Saturday morning. But Saturday afternoon, the sky should slowly clear. It warms up to 17 with warmer air on the way for Sunday and dry, partly sunny. This afternoon, it's a mix of sun and cloud with a guaranteed high of 20.
1: Welcome back to 1130 News Radio. I'm Asta Pandey Kanan. Authorities believe they may know the motive behind a hostage taking in Bakersfield, California, that ended up with the suspect killed. Reporter Alex Stone has more on 41-year-old Anthony Harris.
9: It was apparently this case where he was found to have had sexual relations with a child or children under 14 years old. He had apparently been angry about that case and had gone on social media and on YouTube arguing against it, and that he had problems with the way the prosecutors had talked about him and the allegations that they had made against him. And according to police, this was his way to go in there and try to be heard.
1: Harris was shot dead by an elite FBI team. His eight hostages were unharmed. The man President Donald Trump has chosen to become head of U.S. National Intelligence is facing new scrutiny. Reporter Karen Hua says critiques are worried about his lack of experience at a time when the United States faces more threats than ever.
10: Growing backlash to President Trump's pick for acting director of national intelligence, Bill Pulte. Pulte will oversee 18 intelligence agencies despite having no experience in the intelligence field. Republican Senator Mitch McConnell, without naming Pulte, suggested he's unfit for the job, saying the role requires extensive national security experience.
1: Pulte, a Trump loyalist, is the director of the Federal Housing Finance Agency, a job he's expected to keep. Authorities in the U.S. say a man has been arrested after trying to get through airport security with an explosive device in his carry-on. The details from reporter Pierre Thomas.
11: The bizarre incident unfolding just after 9 p.m. on Saturday, with a suspect showing up at a TSA checkpoint at Sacramento's airport wearing a scarf covering his face and latex gloves. Authorities say when they checked the carry-on bag of Kamani Jones, they discovered an explosive device, a torch lighter, as well as a knife, scissors, blades, and zip ties.
1: The TSA says if the explosive device had detonated next to a window on a flying plane above 3,000 meters, it could have caused devastating damages. SpaceX is detailing plans for going public next month in a move that could have Elon Musk breaking records.
9: When SpaceX goes public this month, it says it plans to raise $75 billion. That would be the largest ever stock market debut and would put Elon Musk in line to become the world's first trillionaire. SpaceX saying initial public offering shares will be set at $135 apiece and that they're going to sell 555 million shares, giving SpaceX a market value of $1.8 trillion. Only six companies in the S&P 500 are worth more than that. SpaceX says Musk's voting power in the public company will come primarily through his ownership of 5.2 billion Class C shares, which give 10 votes for every share held. Alex Stone, ABC News.
1: Move over, Walmart. There's a new company atop the Fortune 500.
12: For 13 years, Walmart has claimed the number one spot on the Fortune 500 list. But now, for the first time since 2013, there's a new company up there. And it should surprise no one that it's Amazon. The Fortune 500 ranks companies based on revenue. And in 2025, Amazon's revenue grew by 12%, thanks in part to its growing web services, cloud computing, and advertising businesses. The venerable Walmart is still king when it comes to retail, but those other platforms help propel Amazon to the top spot on the Fortune 500 list. Sherry Preston, ABC News.
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13: Welcome relief for prospective home buyers. The average long-term U.S. mortgage rate eased this week from its highest level in 9 months. Freddie Mac says the benchmark 30-year fixed-rate mortgage rate fell to 6.48% from 6.53% last week. Mortgage rates are influenced by several factors, from the Federal Reserve's interest rate policy decisions to bond market investors' expectations for the economy and inflation. A scare for cattle. A deadly cattle parasite, the New World screwworm, is is confirmed in the U.S. for the first time in nearly a decade, posing a threat to the U.S. herd. The Department of Agriculture is implementing quarantines, movement controls, and surveillance around the detection area in South Texas and has expedited the release of sterile flies. It comes at a dire time for the U.S. beef and cattle industry, with a smaller herd already having sent consumer prices to record highs. Wall Street numbers, the Dow is up 1.6% right now. The S&P is up 0.4%. 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
1: No one has been hurt in a fire at a business in Surrey. Fire crews were called to the building at 134th Street and 108th Avenue just before 6 p.m. on June 3rd. The building, which was heavily damaged, was unoccupied at the time. And police adds that the fire is not suspicious.
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1: Good morning. It's Thursday, June 4th. I'm Asta Vandekanon. It's mainly sunny and 16 degrees in Vancouver. And here is what's happening right now.
20: An MLA in BC's Peace River region is now facing a charge of sexual assault, with a special prosecutor now named to head up the case.
21: For the second time in 2 weeks, a home in Surrey has been targeted in what police believe is an extortion-related shooting.
22: A man who killed his 3 kids in Merritt almost 2 decades ago has been granted a conditional discharge. What this means for Alan Schoenborn and the public.
23: The Carney government has earmarked over $2 billion for Canada to face and embrace artificial intelligence. But there's concern about a lack of regulations to control how AI is used.
24: We're hearing from new Canucks bench boss Manny Malhotra for the first time, and it's game 2 of the Stanley Cup Final. Sports at 15.
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7: Well, Asta, no stalls or collisions out there right now to pass along. If you do spot something, give me a call at star 1130 or pound 1130. Volume-wise, Massey Tunnel still a little slow south of Highway 17A heading northbound. Let's up once you get through the tube, though. Southbound down Richmond stretch looks great. No slowdowns for the Alex Fraser Bridge. We had a stalled motorcycle northbound south end. That has been cleared and traffic's looking great. Queensboro Bridge, no problems into New West. Southbound, you are slow from almost the north end of the south end because of those metal plates there. If you're headed on Stewartson, you're only slow from around 6 now. Stalawasam looking pretty good in both directions. Support Man, Addisbury, and Langley westbound. I'm not seeing any slowdowns here until you get closer to Willingdon, and then it is slow from that point towards Cassiar. But heading off the North Shore looks great for the Ironworkers and the Lionsgate Bridge. Not seeing any problems. Richmond Bridge is smooth sailing at this point. We do have some construction, though, in Burnaby, Canada Way, and Hazelmere. In both directions, it's affecting you. Also in Vancouver, West 4th between Balsam and Vine. We also have starting tomorrow night at the Massey Tunnel. It will be closed for maintenance between 10 p.m. and 4 a.m. And this is both on Friday nights it's happening and Saturday nights between those hours. In Vancouver, Pacific Boulevard is closed in between Cambie Street Bridge off-ramp to Carroll Street until the end of July, and that is for FIPA. But of course, if you spot any other problems this morning, give us a call at star 1130 or pound 1130. 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And from the Penfolds Roofing and Solar Weather Center, let's now check in with our meteorologist, Carl Lamb.
2: For today, it's a mix of sun and cloud across Metro Vancouver. Temperatures getting up to 20 degrees, and we'll have that southeasterly wind around 20 kilometers per hour, gusting up to about 30. And then for tonight, we stay cloudy, and temperatures will drop down to a low of 11 as some of those rain showers start to move in during the overnight. Your high for today is 20.
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0: or step down from his elected position.
1: There'll probably be some decision-making being done in relation to this that is relevant to his role in government that may not necessarily be the case for just a private citizen facing these charges. So we'll have to watch how that plays out in the courts now that this is in the public domain.
0: Now, Special Prosecutor Gail Barnes was appointed back on February 9th while Mounties were still investigating to avoid improper influence. Keeley will be in court on July 6th, and we've reached out to him for comment. I'm Ben Bugera.
2: The Surrey Police Service is investigating an early morning shooting at a home that they believe is extortion-related.
3: Police say the shots were fired at the home in the South Newton area at 57th Avenue and 148th Street just after 4 a.m. Sergeant Lindsay Houghton with the Surrey Police Service says this is the second time this home has been targeted in 2 weeks.
4: Well, there have been several residences and businesses in Surrey and in other places that have been targeted multiple times during this extortion crisis. It's entirely unacceptable, and we continue to work with the homeowners, the residents, to risk mitigate, to ensure their safety.
3: No one was injured in the shooting. Houghton says officers will be in the area today to speak with residents, and they're asking witnesses and anyone with dash cam footage to reach out. I'm Amy Beeman.
2: While we haven't seen much movement in gas prices this week, there is bad news ahead. 1130's Dean Rex Seidler is hearing the price at the pump could keep rising if the war in the Middle East doesn't end soon.
5: The problem, according to the experts, is the ongoing closure of the key Strait of Hormuz. Oil tankers aren't moving through the choke point controlled by Iran, and the Organization for Economic Cooperation and Development says if things don't change soon, you'd better get used to sky-high or higher gas prices. Elizabeth Schulze with ABC adds some perspective.
6: As this is dragged into 3 months, a lot of the world's stockpile of oil, basically those reserves for a situation like this, are starting to run low. And we are starting to hear increasingly dire warnings from top oil executives from companies like Exxon and Chevron.
5: They say if the war continues for another 3 or 4 weeks, basically the month of June, without any movement through the strait, we could essentially start depleting oil inventories across the world, and that's not good. I'm Dean Rex Seidler.
2: It was a crime that shocked this province, and now the man behind it has been granted a conditional discharge by the BC Review Board. 1130 Sonia Aslam has the latest on what rules child killer Alan Schoenborn has to follow.
7: There are more than a dozen and include things like no drugs, no booze, no weapons, but nowhere does it say he has to stay away from women, girls, parks, playgrounds, or anywhere children may be. Dave Teixeira speaks for the victim's family and says the system is broken if this man is allowed out.
8: It is very concerning, and on top of that both the Crown and the hospital agreed during the hearing earlier this week that he continues to be a threat to public safety. So it's baffling why they would allow this to happen.
7: Yeah, Schoenborn is living at a supervised residence in Vancouver, and no public warning was issued because he's technically considered a patient, not a criminal, because he was found not criminally responsible for killing his 3 kids in Merritt in 2008. He's been trying to get this discharge since 2011. Schoenborn legally changed his name to Ken John Johnson 5 years ago, and his discharge will be reviewed in a year. I'm Sonia Aslam.
2: Brad West is the mayor of Port Coquitlam. He says he's outraged and disgusted Schoenborn is being allowed out, and he's worried about what may happen next.
9: This is a step in a process that could lead to him getting a full discharge at some point, because that's what he'll be after. Again, is just to me a symptom of a system that is completely ass backwards.
2: West adds he plans to take his concerns around the BC Review Board system to the provincial government. 1130 news time right now, 1108. It is 16 degrees and mainly sunny outside. The Prime Minister has unveiled more about the federal government's strategy around artificial intelligence. Our Scott Burnett has a breakdown.
10: The Prime Minister's $2.3 billion AI for All strategy will look to integrate all Canadians and businesses in the country to the ever-growing technology. That money will also provide training and literacy skills available for all Canadians and will also boost startup funding options. Prime Minister Carney saying his government's approach will be pragmatic and practical.
11: We will ensure that our data privacy and children are protected, number one. Number two, that we will ensure our sovereignty is reinforced.
10: No new legislation, though, has been tabled regarding Canada's AI strategy, but Carney says that will be forthcoming. I'm Scott Burnett.
2: And coming up next on 1130 News Radio is your 1130 Fair Report with Leah Halayev.
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2: A little busy, Asta. We'll start off with Tawson to Swords Bay. 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It's not bad. It's 68% full, but Tawson to Duke Point, you have to wait till the 4:30 sailing this afternoon, and it's 85% full. And Horseshoe Bay to Departure Bay, well, you're going to have to wait all the way till 8:30 this evening at this point. But you can always find your latest ferry update anytime at vancouver.citynews.ca/traffic.
1: Thank you, Leah, for the update. Traffic and weather is coming up together next.
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1: 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Here is Leah.
2: Well, no stalls or collisions out there, Asta, to mention. As for volume-wise, some areas a little busy, but we'll start off with the Massey Tunnel. You are slow right around Highway 17A on the 99 heading into the 2, but once you're on the Richmond side, you look fine. Southbound, no delays there. Alex Fraser Bridge, I'm not seeing any problems here in either direction. Queensboro Bridge looks good into New West. Westbound on Stewartson, a little slow from around 20th. Over at the Stalawasam Bridge, not seeing any issues in either direction. The Port Man, Addisory and Langley westbound, you look fine. You're definitely going to find yourself slowing down just before boundary towards that Cassiar, though. Heading off the North Shore for the Ironworkers looks good. Lions Gate Bridge, no issues. Richmond bridges are also in good shape. We do have some construction, though. Canada Way in Hazelmere and Burnaby in both directions. Also in Vancouver on West 4th between Balsam and Vine. Heads up for tomorrow over at the Massey Tunnel. They will be closed for maintenance between 10 p.m. and 4 a.m., both on Friday night and on Saturday night. Also downtown Pacific Boulevard is closed in between the Cambie Bridge off-ramp to Carroll Street until the end of July, and that is for FIPA. But of course, as you're traveling around, if you do spot a problem out there, we should be aware of. Give us a call at star 1130 or pound 1130. 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And now from the Penfolds Roofing and Solar Weather Center, we're going to check in with our meteorologist, Carl M.
6: Your high for today is 20 degrees with that mix of sun and cloud, and we'll have a southeasterly wind that's rather light, but those gusts could be up to 30 kilometers per hour. And then for tonight, clouds roll back in. We'll have some showers during the overnight with a low of 11. For tomorrow, we'll have periods of rain throughout the day. There will be a few dry slots, so there may be some sun that breaks through, but it's cool with just a high of 15 under a cloudy sky, and then down to 10 tomorrow night. Your high for today is 20.
2: Thanks, Carl. Currently at the airport, Asta, we're sitting at 17 degrees.
1: Thank you for the traffic and weather update, Leah. 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
1: It's mainly sunny and 16 degrees in Vancouver. Good morning. I'm Asta Bandikanan, and here's what's happening right now. BC MLA Jordan Keeley has been charged with one count of sexual assault. Crown Council confirms the independent MLA for Peace River North will make his first court appearance in July in Fort St. John. The charges stem from an incident that happened sometime between January and September of 2024. And there's been yet another extortion-related shooting in Surrey, and this is for the second time at the same residence within the last few weeks. The people in the home are understandably scared, and SPS is working with them to provide them support. And after sports, three more dead gray whales were found in BC last month. Time for 1130 News Radio Sports from Sportsnet 650, the home of the Canucks. Here is Sandra Priscina.
14: New Canucks bench boss Manny Malhotra meeting with the media for the first time, chatting at Rogers Arena right now. He was named the 23rd head coach in franchise history earlier this week, promoted from the AHL Canucks, and will share his comments throughout our afternoon sportscasts. On the ice, game two of the Stanley Cup final, Taylor Hall and the Hurricanes try to draw even with the Golden Knights.
15: They're heavy, they're big, bigger than we played. But, I mean, they lived up to the billing in a lot of ways. And they're going to be hard to beat. And that's, you know, that's why we're here.
14: Action goes at 5 on Sportsnet. It's Montreal at Hamilton to kick off the 2026 CFL campaign. The Lions have a week one bye. To the Diamond, the Blue Jays try to avoid an Atlanta sweep. It's a 4:15 start on Sportsnet 1. The Vancouver Canadiens are at Tri-City. The Mariners are off. As rumored, Victoria Mboko is teaming up with a legend. The Canadian will play doubles with Serena Williams, marking the 23-time Grand Slam champion's return to tennis after nearly 4 years away. They'll debut at Queen's Club next week, a key Wimbledon tune-up. Sports at 15 and 45 past the hour or anytime at sportsnet.ca.
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1: You're listening to 1130 News Radio. I'm Asta Bandikanan. Three more dead gray whales were found in BC last month after federal authorities warned earlier this year that more such deaths could be coming. The Fisheries Department says they were discovered in Haida Gwaii between May 18th and 31st. The department had also reported four whale deaths within a 10-day period in April, with all of them being discovered off Vancouver Island. Researchers say some of the whales were severely emaciated, saying the lack of adequate food supply in northern feeding grounds last summer may have been the reason.
11: The premiers of Alberta and Quebec are eyeing cooperation on both the economy and provincial autonomy. The two met in Quebec City yesterday as sovereignty movements in both provinces try to gain momentum. Alberta's Daniel Smith says the two provinces have had a long-standing relationship when it comes to trade.
21: With so much uncertainty in the international climate, with some uncertainty with our largest trading partner, the best way to create resilience is to support each other and to have more trade with each other.
11: Smith later told business leaders that the recent playoff demise of the Montreal Canadiens was just one of many ways Albertans and Quebecers could relate to each other. Nearly 5 years after a gruesome slaying in Ontario, a national Muslim group is urging Ottawa to follow through on past recommendations to fight Islamophobia. Saturday will mark the anniversary of the killing of the Afzal family in a truck attack in London, Ontario. The assailant was convicted of 4 counts of murder and 1 of attempted murder after driving his truck into a family wearing traditional Muslim clothing. The Canadian Muslim Public Affairs Council is urging Ottawa to do more to fight anti-Muslim hate. The group is also calling for a $40 million in federal funding to protect mosques and Muslim schools, which they say is proportionate to funding recently granted for Jewish institutions. Yeah. Stats Canada reports that hate crimes in Canada nearly tripled between 2018 and 2024. Significant increases in both Islamophobia and anti-Semitism are shown. And coming up in 60 seconds is your traffic and weather reports together.
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2: From the Rogers Xfinity Internet Traffic Center, I'm Leah Halayeva. We still have that stalled truck. I believed it was clear, but it looks like we still have it there on Highway 1 eastbound. It's just east of the Cass here, blocking the right lane, but as for volume-wise, it's non-existent eastbound. It's really not affecting you. It's westbound where you are still seeing that slowdown from around Boundary all the way towards that Cass here. Heading off the North Shore still looks good, though, for the Ironworkers Lionsgate Bridge. No problems there. Richmond Bridges are looking fine. Massey Tunnel northbound, just a little bit of volume north of Highway 17A. Southbound looks good. Alex Fraser Bridge, I'm not seeing any issues in either direction. Very late volume for the Queensboro. Westbound on Stewartson is slow right around 20th. The Stalo-Awesome Bridge not looking too bad in either direction. And the Portman on the Surrey-Langley side, oh, you look pretty good westbound. But like I said, you will slow down around Boundary and the Burnaby Lake stretch. We also have some construction Canada Way and Hazelmere in Burnaby in both directions. West 4th in Vancouver between Balsam and Vine, there's ongoing construction. And a heads up for tomorrow and Saturday, the Massey Tunnel will be closed for maintenance between 10 p.m. and 4 a.m. on both Friday and Saturday night. Of course, as you're traveling around, if you do spot a problem out there, star 1130, pound 1130, give us a call. 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And now from the Penfolds Roofing and Solar Weather Center, we're going to check in with our meteorologist, Carl M.
6: It's a mix of sun and cloud today across Metro Vancouver with that southeasterly wind around 20 kilometers per hour, gusts up to about 30. So 20 is your high, and we're dropping down to 11 tonight because the cloud cover starts to thicken up and there will be a few showers during the overnight. For tomorrow, cloudy with periods of rain throughout the day. There may be a few sunny breaks trying to sneak in with a high of 15 for Friday and a low of 10. Then for Saturday, cloudy with some morning rain showers. Should be drier through Saturday afternoon with a high of 15 as well. And then sun and cloud for Sunday, but another round of rain comes in Sunday night with a high of 17. Your high for today is 20.
11: Welcome back to 1130 News Radio. I'm Asta Bandekanan. Personal finance experts say opening a bank account with your kids starting when they're as young as 5 or 6 can help them develop money management skills. Chris Merrick, principal at Merrick Financial, says the exact appropriate age will also depend on the child.
0: Yeah, I really feel it's a temperament of the child, how much kind of work you put into it, and just how, if they're going to blow it all, well, then you got to control it more. Absolutely. It kind of depends on them now. Sure, I probably have mine on the younger end because I'm in this trade, no doubt, but that's what I would suggest.
11: Merrick says missteps can also be learning experience, and it is better for kids to make financial mistakes when they are young. We're learning more about how the hostage situation at Bakersfield, California, ended. Reporter Alex Stone has the details.
3: What we didn't know until it was all over was that there was an elite team, the FBI HRT, they're known as the Hostage Response Team, that was inbound on a plane from Quantico, Virginia. They got on scene in the middle of the night. They assumed control, and within 3 hours, they had gone in. They killed the 41-year-old man, Anthony Searles Harris, and got the hostages out of there, the 8 that remained.
11: While investigators don't have a motive for Harris's actions, they say he was recently accused of having sex with someone younger than 14 years old. A Sherpa guide who went missing on Mount Everest a week ago has been found alive.
4: 52-year-old Dawa Sherpa and his client were among the last climbers on the mountain. As the climbing season came to an end and the route was dismantled, the client had made it back to base camp. Dawa's wife and daughter, who had already begun several days of funeral rituals, rushed to the hospital. The daughter says, "When we first heard about it, we could not be sure about it, if that person was indeed our father. So to be certain, we asked for photos to be sent, and only then we were sure and were very happy." I'm Donna Water.
11: Sam Scott used his experience with tinnitus to write Turn It Up, a horror comedy starring Bruce McCulloch. Tinnitus is a condition that causes the perception of noise and can range from being merely bothersome to severely interfering with day-to-day life. After playing drums in bands for years, Scott says it was a helpless feeling not knowing what was happening to his hearing.
5: I went to like an audiologist who tested me, and I thought I was losing my hearing, and they were like, "Your hearing is great. You just have tinnitus now from damage to your ears." And I was like, "Okay, what do you do?" And they gave me like information for a support group that was like people living with tinnitus, and that's it. They were like, "That's all we can do."
11: In the film, the lead character is a front woman for an indie rock band who suffers from tinnitus. However, the condition ends up helping her fend off evil from another dimension. Turn It Up has its world premiere tonight at Tribeca Film Festival. The poetry editor of the New York Magazine, Kevin Young, has won the $130,000 Griffin Poetry Prize for his collection, Night Watch.
7: Young took home the award at a poetry reading in Toronto on Wednesday night. Jurors call the collection Young's most experimental so far, praising it as melancholic and haunting, tackling loneliness, grief, and racial legacies that are deeply American. Young has written 16 books of poetry and prose. He's also the host of the New Yorker's Poetry Podcast. The Griffin Poetry Prize is the largest literary award for a single collection of poetry written in or translated into English. Lisa Laporte, The Canadian Press, Toronto.
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8: Canada will provide funding to help artificial intelligence startups grow. Ottawa plans to buy stakes in the country's most promising AI firms. The Carney government has also earmarked billions of dollars to increase adoption, commercialization, and sovereign computing capacity. The government aims to have 60% of Canadian businesses use AI tools by 2034, up from 12% last year. Wall Street is rotating out of chip makers into several other industries after Broadcom issued an underwhelming outlook for sales of its AI chips. The Dow has been in record territory today. The rally for chip stocks has been parabolic since the March lows, according to Matt Maley at Miller Tabak. He says that if Broadcom is the catalyst for a pullback that lasts more than a day or two, it would actually be healthy for the stock market. Shares of Broadcom are down 11%. The Dow is up 1.6%, 803 points, 51,490. The S&P is up 0.5%, the benchmark gaining 39 points to 75.92, and the NASDAQ is up 0.25% to 26,923. TSX is up 1%, 379 points. U.S. claims for jobless benefits hit their highest level in 4 months last week, but layoffs remain historically low despite ongoing economic uncertainty. Weekly filings for unemployment benefits are considered a proxy for layoffs and are close to a real-time indicator of the health of the job market. The dollar is flat just under 72 cents U.S. Oil is down 4% at $92.19 a barrel. Gold futures are up 1% at $45.06. At the Business Center, I'm Richard Detman.
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11: Good morning. It's Thursday, June 4th. I'm Asta Bandekanon. It's mainly sunny and 17 degrees in Vancouver. And here's what's happening right now.
14: And the total continues to grow. Police investigating another extortion-related shooting in Surrey.
15: An independent MLA from Northern BC has now been charged with sexual assault, and a special prosecutor is now on the case.
16: A one-year conditional discharge has been given to Alan Schoenborn, the man who killed his three children in Merritt in 2008.
18: The Carney Liberals are unveiling a $2.3 billion national strategy to bring artificial intelligence into the Canadian business landscape. That plan, though short on details of any new laws or regulations on how the tech will be used.
27: Head coach Manny Malhotra introduced by the Canucks. The Hurricanes try to draw even in the Stanley Cup final. Sports at 45.
11: And now to the 1130 Rogers Xfinity Internet Traffic Center. Here is Alex Kerrigan.
28: Hello, Asta Pandekanon. So we are looking at some heavy delays on Highway 1 westbound right about now, leading up to the Ironworkers. Somewhere in here should be a stalled vehicle. Highway 1, this is eastbound, east of the Cassiar, and that's got the right lane blocked off. So quite honestly, that eastbound situation is still there, but it's not really causing much of a delay. It's eastbound. It's working away from the Ironworkers. Towards the Ironworkers is busy just because of volume, it seems, from about boundary to the base of it. You see more on that. Give me a call at either star or pound 1130. And because it's always tied to the Ironworkers, let's take a look at what's going on the Lionsgate Bridge. I see one lane in each direction, which isn't an issue just yet. It is a delay for sure, but they're probably just doing a lane switch. If you see anything else going on the Lionsgate Bridge, you know what to do. If you don't, stay tuned, because we're not done yet. We are going to touch on the Portman Bridge. You're fine, actually. You're a little slow after it. Eastbound right around 216th through Langley. You're also quite dense over on the Maryhill Bypass westbound leading up to Shaughnessy. Alice Fraser's fine. George Massey, are you okay? Queensborough, not so bad. And we will wrap it up with just looking ahead, because not tonight, but tomorrow night, there is going to be a closure of the Massey Tunnel again tomorrow at 10 p.m. It'll be an overnight thing going on till 4:30 Saturday morning, and the exact same thing Saturday night to Sunday. But again, that's looking ahead right now, you're fine. If you're not fine, it's star or pound 1130. It's bumper to bumper. 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
6: End up towards West Vancouver and over towards Burnaby and Port Moody, too. Temperatures up to 20 degrees. We'll have a southeasterly wind around 20 kilometers per hour. Gusts could be upwards of 30. And then for tonight, the clouds will roll back in. We're dropping down to just 11 degrees. And then some of those rain showers will start to move in during the overnight. Your high for today is 20.
28: 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Down at the airport, we're looking at sunny conditions, 17 degrees. Hasta.
11: Thank you, Alex, for the traffic and weather update. 11:30 news time right now is 11:34. And now to your top stories. One count of sexual assault has now been laid against independent Peace River area MLA Jordan Keeley. 11:30's Ben Bagheera reports the BC Prosecution Service is saying a special prosecutor has been appointed to head up the case.
1: That prosecutor, Gail Barnes, was actually appointed back on February the 9th while an RCMP investigation into Keeley was still ongoing. Vancouver criminal lawyer Michael Chaperay says a special prosecutor is appointed to avoid potential improper influence in the administration of justice.
17: As an abundance of caution to avoid any actual conflict of interest or even any perceived conflict of interest when there's somebody who is connected to the government or in the government, the idea is to bring in a non-government lawyer to prosecute.
1: Now, the alleged offenses occurred between January and September of 2024 in Fort St. John. The prosecution service says it's common for only one charge to be laid when multiple instances of the same alleged offense happened over a certain period of time. Keeley is set to be in court on July the 6th, and we've reached out to him for comment. I'm Ben Bugera.
11: There's been another extortion-related shooting in Surrey. 11:30's Amy Beeman tells us a home in South Newton at 57th Avenue and 148th Street was shot at just before 4 a.m.
19: People were home at the time, but no one was hurt. Sergeant Lindsay Houghton with the Surrey Police Service says the people in the home are understandably scared.
20: This is the second time in just under a month that this has happened to them. One is always one too many when it comes to something like this, and we're continuing to offer our support through officers and victim services and anything that they need, we're hopefully we'll be able to provide them.
19: There have been more than 115 reported extortions in Surrey so far this year. I'm Amy Beeman.
11: There is outrage this morning after a man who killed his three children in Merritt nearly two decades ago has been granted a conditional discharge from a forensic psychiatric hospital in Coquitlam. Our Sonia Aslam explains Alan Schoenborn is said to be living in the Vancouver area.
21: He has to follow more than a dozen conditions laid out by the BC Review Board, but none of them include staying away from areas where children may be or staying away from girls and women. His new residence is supervised. He can't move without approval, but when he's out in public, he's on his own. Schoenborn has been trying to get this conditional discharge since 2011. Dave Teixeira speaks for the victim's family, trying to control his anger this morning and speaking to us. He says Schoenborn has been more focused on getting out than getting better.
22: This is a guy who's had a lifelong history of violence, and without proper supervision and proper controls, he will go to his natural state of being. He has not seen a psychologist in 6 months because of shortages.
21: At his hearing this week, it was stated he remains a significant threat to public safety. Schoenborn legally changed his name to Ken John Johnson in 2021, and he looks much different than the mugshot from his arrest that's often circulated. This discharge will be reviewed in a year. I'm Sonia Aslam.
11: Port Coquitlam Mayor Brad West says the BC Review Board panel who approved Schoenborn's discharge needs to be held accountable.
23: It just boggles my mind. And it's yet another example of a system that I think is badly, badly broken and that prioritizes offenders over victims and over public safety.
11: West adds this is just an administrative step and feels Schoenborn could be granted a full discharge in the future. 11:30 news time right now is 1:37. It is 17 degrees and mainly sunny outside. Artificial intelligence has been described as a potential moneymaker for Canada, but many people across the country are still skeptical when it comes to AI and how it's used. Today, Prime Minister Mark Carney announced that the Fed's plan of attack.
0: We're hearing that this new AI strategy will be for things like accelerating adoption of into businesses, rather, offering training and literacy programs and financial assistance for startups. It also includes a promise to create a quarter of a million jobs through AI adoption by 2031. Now, what the strategy doesn't include is any new legislation focused on the ethical issues of AI or how it will protect your privacy, your information. But Carney, just moments ago, ensuring that his government has every intention of introducing such laws in the near future. I'm Scott Burnett.
2: And Canada's FIFA World Cup album is set to drop tomorrow.
3: Canada Soccer's World Cup album is called What If It All Goes Right? The genre-spanning album features Grammy and Juno-winning pop icon Nelly Furtado. Her track is called Electric Circus. Boy Wanda, rapper Drake's producer, is the man behind the album and says outsiders often misunderstand how deeply integrated cultures and sounds are in Canadian life.
4: There's rap songs on there. There's Afrobeat songs. There's French songs, English songs. There's native artists. There's everything.
3: The album also has new music from Alessia Cara and Jesse Reyes and a reimagined version of the Tragically Hip's Ahead by a Century featuring City and Colors' Dallas Green and Ruby Waters. I'm Eva Fragiscados.
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2: 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Here is Alex Kerrigan.
28: We are looking at some delays. Asta, we got a 30-minute wait at the PSR crossing, a 30-minute wait over at the PAC crossing. I'm looking at three lanes of PSRs, three lanes of PAC, one at Aldergrove, one at Sumas. So Aldergrove is quiet, 5-minute wait, but Sumas is a 20-minute wait. All the times that I drive southbound, because there's nothing going on northbound. Less than 5 northbound for all of the crossings for now. Double check on the website, vancouver.citynews.ca/border.
2: Thank you for the updates, Alex. 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
28: Thank you very much, Astafina Kanon. I could use an update on what's happening over on the Highway 1 eastbound. East of the Cassiar Tunnel should be a stall hanging out in the right lane still. Now, volume delays aren't that bad. If you're coming through there, please watch out for it. Be mindful that it's there. It's a bigger issue westbound. Highway 1 is yourself from First Avenue all the way to McGill. This appears to just be volume. If you got more on that, you know what to do. We also have a traffic update out of New West. Now, I think I know what this is. Front Street eastbound is all jammed up as per the caller. You know what? No, I don't, because what I was going to say is road work going on East Columbia between Richmond and Cumberland typically has the right lane shut down. That doesn't appear to be the case. Front Street is quite jammed up, getting pushed back underneath the stall of Austin Bridge, underneath the Sky Bridge, but this will abruptly end at East Columbia Street. So you know where Front Street merges on with East Columbia? There could be an issue there. Call back at the front of that line, star or pound 1130. For now, yeah, if you're doing some route planning, I wouldn't recommend Front Street. It's quite slow eastbound for the time being. That much we know. Alice Bridge is fine. George Massey, okay for now. Knighton Oak Street, two thumbs way up. Oak Street southbound, a little busy in front of Park, but if you're cruising through there, you should just be a little slow. Really not that bad. Pardon me, Star Pound 1130. 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Let's go to the Penfolds Roofing and Solar Weather Center again with meteorologist Carl Lamb.
6: We'll have a mix of sun and cloud today from Richmond up towards West Vancouver and over towards Burnaby and Port Moody, too. Temperatures up to 20 degrees. We'll have a southeasterly wind around 20 kilometers per hour. Gusts could be upwards of 30. And then for tonight, the clouds will roll back in. We're dropping down to just 11 degrees. And then some of those rain showers will start to move in during the overnight. Your high for today is 20.
28: And down at the airport, we're looking at cloudy conditions, 17 degrees, Asta.
2: Thank you, Alex, for the traffic and weather update. Up next, we'll have your top headlines and sports.
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2: It's partly cloudy and 17 degrees in Vancouver. Good morning, I'm Asta Pandey-Kanan, and here's what's happening right now. Independent MLA Jordan Keeley has been charged with one count of sexual assault. He will make his first court appearance in July. It says the charges stem from an incident that happened sometime between January and September of 2024. There's been yet another extortion-related shooting in Surrey, this time at a home that had previously been shot at. Police are investigating whether the two shootings at this residence are related and are asking anyone who witnessed it to come forward. And after sports, today is National Cheese Day in Canada. Time for 1130 News Radio Sports from Sportsnet 650, the home of the Canucks. Here is Sandra Priscina.
14: Manny Malhotra can't wait to get going. The Canucks head coach meeting with the media for the first time since his promotion, emphasizing the importance of having a clear vision and communication with the players.
15: As to what those things mean on the daily, what is our standard about, what does compete mean to us, what does accountability look like on the daily basis, what does it look like on the bench?
14: Elsewhere, the Hurricanes try to draw even in the Stanley Cup final with the Golden Knights. Carolina head coach Rod Brind'Amour says it starts with his top line of Sebastian Aho, Andrei Svechnikov, and Seth Jarvis.
16: They got to play in the other team's end. You know, they're too much one and done, and not even one a lot of times. So they got to get a little more offensive zone time.
14: Puck drop is 5 on Sportsnet. The CFL season gets underway with Hamilton home to Montreal. Now, Lions fans will have to wait until week 2 at the Rough Riders on June 13th to kick off the BC campaign. The Blue Jays hope to avoid a 5-game slide, closing a set in Atlanta. The Vancouver Canadiens at Tri-City taking on the Dust Devils. It's a day off for the Mariners. Sports at 15 and 45 past the hour, or head over to sportsnet.ca.
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2: You're listening to 1130 News Radio. I'm Astha Pandey-Kannan. Alberta's Premier Danielle Smith used her first public appearance in Quebec City to promote stronger economic ties between Alberta and Quebec. Smith acknowledged the differences between the two provinces, but said they should work together to build a closer economic partnership.
1: We have the opportunity for an incredible collaboration and partnership on trade. Madame Fréchette, you may see in the newspaper, I coined a term for it today called Alberbec. Or Caberta, so that's I think just an expression of I think already the fact that we work together so well.
2: This meeting with Quebec Premier Christine Fréchette comes as both provinces continue to push for greater autonomy from Ottawa, though Smith said economic cooperation remains the immediate focus. Experts are saying children can develop better personal finance skills if they have access to a bank account at a younger age. President of Masters Money Management, Fred Masters, says kids may be more ready than some parents realize.
3: So I think it's quite important to realize that there's been some progress on the financial literacy education front in Canada in recent years, and that younger kids are clearly being exposed to personal finance now, really across the entire country, beginning as early as grade one.
2: Masters says opening an account for a child is less about the amount of money in the account and more about building saving habits earlier in life. And today is a day to celebrate poutine, charcuterie, and dairy. It's National Cheese Day in Canada. You're encouraged to not only eat some, but to educate yourself on all the different varieties out there. It's probably obvious the cheese curd is synonymous with this country, followed by award-winning cheddar and blue cheese. Mozza is the most produced thanks to all the pizza we consume. And coming up in 60 seconds on 1130 News Radio is your traffic and weather together.
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28: 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I'm Alex Kerrigan. Thank you for tuning in. For now, still reporting on a stall on Highway 1 eastbound east of the Cassiar over in the right lane. Volume delays really aren't that bad, but just not ready to clear that one yet because you call it Star Pound 1130. A slower westbound on Highway 1 from 1st Avenue to the base of the Ironworkers Memorial Bridge. A little slow through this area. Thank you for the call out of Vancouver. Again, there is lights flashing over at the intersection of East 16th at Blanca Street. This is a three-way stop procedure, and you got to obey those stop sign procedures when the lights are either flashing red or off like they are over at Blanca and 16th. Now, we are still reporting on a big delay on Front Street eastbound, getting pushed back well past the Sky Bridge right now. And it appears that something's going on East Columbia eastbound at Front Street that is slowing you down. If you got more on that, Star or Pound 1130. Southbound delays north end of the Knight Street Bridge, northbound delays south end of the Queensboro. And Highway 1's a little slow eastbound through Langley, mostly leading up to about Glover Road. Traffic is being brought to you by Central City Fun Park, BC's largest indoor fun park with bowling, laser tag, mini golf, roller skating, family go-karts, and a giant arcade. Central City Fun Park in Surrey. Let's go to the Penfold Roofing and Solar Weather.
5: Weather Center and check in with meteorologist Carl Lamb.
6: It's a mix of sun and cloud today across Metro Vancouver with that southeasterly wind around 20 kilometers per hour, gusts up to about 30. So 20 is your high, and we're dropping down to 11 tonight because the cloud cover starts to thicken up, and there will be a few showers during the overnight. For tomorrow, cloudy with periods of rain throughout the day. There may be a few sunny breaks trying to sneak in with a high of 15 for Friday and a low of 10. Then for Saturday, cloudy with some morning rain showers. Should be drier through Saturday afternoon with a high of 15 as well. And then sun and cloud for Sunday, but another round of rain comes in Sunday night with a high of 17. Your high for today is 20.
7: Welcome back to 1130 News Radio. I'm Asta Pandey-Kanan. Authorities believe they may know the motive behind a hostage taking in Bakersfield, California that ended up with the suspect killed. Reporter Alex Stone has more on 41-year-old Anthony Harris.
8: It was apparently this case where he was found to have had sexual relations with a child or children under 14 years old. He had apparently been angry about that case and had gone on social media and on YouTube arguing against it, and that he had problems with the way the prosecutors had talked about him and the allegations that they had made against him. And according to police, this was his way to go in there and try to be heard.
7: Harris was shot dead by an elite FBI team. His eight hostages were unharmed. The man President Donald Trump has chosen to become head of U.S. National Intelligence is facing new scrutiny. Reporter Karen Hua says critiques are worried about his lack of experience at a time when the United States faces more threats than ever.
9: Growing backlash to President Trump's pick for acting director of national intelligence, Bill Pulte. Pulte will oversee 18 intelligence agencies despite having no experience in the intelligence field. Republican Senator Mitch McConnell, without naming Pulte, suggested he's unfit for the job, saying the role requires extensive national security experience.
7: Pulte, a Trump loyalist, is the director of the Federal Housing Finance Agency, a job he's expected to keep. Authorities in the U.S. say a man has been arrested after trying to get through airport security with an explosive device in his carry-on. The details from reporter Pierre Thomas.
23: The bizarre incident unfolding just after 9 p.m. on Saturday, with a suspect showing up at a TSA checkpoint at Sacramento's airport wearing a scarf covering his face and latex gloves. Authorities say when they checked the carry-on bag of Kamani Jones, they discovered an explosive device, a torch lighter, as well as a knife, scissors, blades, and zip ties.
7: The TSA says if the explosive device had detonated next to a window on a flying plane above 3,000 meters, it could have caused devastating damages. SpaceX is detailing plans for going public next month in a move that could have Elon Musk breaking records.
8: When SpaceX goes public this month, it says it plans to raise $75 billion. That would be the largest ever stock market debut and would put Elon Musk in line to become the world's first trillionaire. SpaceX saying initial public offering shares will be set at $135 apiece and that they're going to sell 555 million shares, giving SpaceX a market value of $1.8 trillion. Only six companies in the S&P 500 are worth more than that. SpaceX says Musk's voting power in the public company will come primarily through his ownership of 5.2 billion Class C shares, which give 10 votes for every share held. Alex Stone, ABC News.
7: Move over, Walmart. There's a new company atop the Fortune 500.
24: For 13 years, Walmart has claimed the number one spot on the Fortune 500 list. But now, for the first time since 2013, there's a new company up there. And it should surprise no one that it's Amazon. The Fortune 500 ranks companies based on revenue. And in 2025, Amazon's revenue grew by 12%, thanks in part to its growing web services, cloud computing, and advertising businesses. The venerable Walmart is still king when it comes to retail, but those other platforms help propel Amazon to the top spot on the Fortune 500 list. Sherry Preston, ABC News.
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10: Professional networking sites such as LinkedIn and job platforms are being used by Chinese spies to recruit assets, according to a joint statement by the Five Eyes intelligence partners, Canada, the U.S., the U.K., Australia, and New Zealand. The group says the notice is unprecedented. It says China's military intelligence services are targeting Five Eyes government and military personnel and anyone with access to classified or privileged information. But it also says China is targeting people with peripheral access to government information, such as academics, journalists, and think tank employees. Shares of Canadian printing company Transcontinental are falling. The Montreal-based producer of flyers, magazines, catalogs, and other printed products missed second-quarter estimates and had lower printing volume. Stock is down 59 cents, 11% at $4.63. It's up 42% year-to-date, down 78% from a year earlier. The TSX Composite Index is up 445 points, 1.25%. The Dow is up 874, hitting record territory today, up 1.7%. The S&P is up 0.5%. The benchmark at 75.92, and the NASDAQ is up 57.
12: Stocks are gaining with the Dow leading the way as crude oil futures fall. Broadcom among the tech shares under some pressure after the AI chipmaker's outlook disappointed some investors. Denise Pellegrini, Bloomberg Radio.
10: Oil is down nearly 3%, $2.67 at $93.35 U.S. per barrel. Gold, $34 higher, $45.01 an ounce. The loonie is flat at just under 72 cents U.S. At the Business Center, I'm Richard Detman.
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2: Good afternoon. It's Thursday, June 4th. I'm Asta Bandekanon. It's partly cloudy and 17 degrees in Vancouver. And here's what's happening right now. Manny Manotra spoke to the public for the first time as head coach of the Canucks.
27: Charges have now been announced against an independent BC MLA stemming from incidents 2 years ago in Fort St. John.
29: A home was targeted by gunfire this morning in Surrey for the second time in 2 weeks.
30: Child killer Alan Schoenborn has been given a one-year conditional discharge. He has to follow a number of rules laid out by the BC Review Board.
31: Malhotra meets the media. The Canucks introduce their new head coach, and the Stanley Cup final heats up with a pivotal game, too. Sports at 15.
10: The Dow is Wall Street's leader today, up 877 points and in record territory today. TSX is up more than 1%. More than 40% of all Americans are financially dependent on their parents. Business at 26.
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28: Thank you very much, Asta Panikkanen. So we are still dealing with a stall on Highway 1 eastbound after the Cassiar Tunnel. It's over in the right lane. We haven't seen a peep of volume since I got here, but that doesn't mean that it's been fully cleared up. I need that updated either Star or Pound 1130. We're getting a lot of calls, though, about lights burnt out over at the intersection of West 16th Avenue at Blanca Street. And, of course, that is a three-way stop procedure as Blanca Street southbound ends at that area. But this is mostly to those people on West 16th Avenue. You got to treat it as a stop sign. You got to slow down and just not blow through the intersection. Drive carefully through here. But yeah, that's what's going on over at West 16th at Blanca. We are aware of that one. Thank you for the phone calls. There also appears to be some road work closer to BCIT. Willingdon Avenue, north and southbound, right at Mosscroft Street / Deer Lake Parkway. Southbound pushed up to Sanderson Way. Northbound pushed back to about Grassmere Street. And that is going to be a bit of an issue. Can you come at it from the back? Maybe We take Weyburn Drive. There's plenty of parking lots through that area. We work our way away from that. It's not so bad. We got a bit of a southbound delay in front of the Knight Street Bridge. We got a bit of a both directions delay at the Queensborough. Wouldn't call it congestion, but it's a bit of a delay through here. And the Lionsgate Bridge is causing a little bit of delay southbound up at the north end. Everything else is kind of standard. If there's anything else going on, feel free to call it in. Now, the star or pound 1130. 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Let's go now to the Penfolds Roofing and Solar Weather Center and check in again with meteorologist Carl Lamb.
6: For today, it's a mix of sun and cloud across Metro Vancouver. Temperatures getting up to 20 degrees, and we'll have that southeasterly wind around 20 kilometers per hour, gusting up to about 30. And then for tonight, we stay cloudy, and temperatures will drop down to a low of 11 as some of those rain showers start to move in during the overnight. Your high for today is 20.
28: 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Go by Bike Week. Stuck in traffic? Give cycling a try. Log your bike rides from May 30th to June 5th at hubcycling.ca for a chance to win prizes. Down at the airport, it is cloudy and 17 degrees.
2: Thank you, Alex, for the traffic and weather update. In 11:30 news time right now is 12:03. And this just in, it's a new era behind the Canucks bench. Manny Mehrotra is speaking publicly for the first time since taking over as bench boss.
0: Vancouver and this organization have a very special place in my heart.
31: The 23rd head coach in franchise history is thrilled to take the next step in Vancouver.
0: The element of knowing how passionate the fans are here about their Canucks and knowing that it matters here, hockey matters to these people, and they want to see a product that is deserving of their approval and their fanship.
31: He also underlined the alignment with Ryan Johnson and Daniel and Henrik Sedin.

0: particular range of dates, it's common that only one count is charged encompassing that time period. Vancouver criminal lawyer Michael Chaperet says while Special Prosecutor Gail Barnes was appointed back on February the 9th, it's common for officials to wait before releasing information to the public.
1: We don't often hear about ongoing investigations for a number of reasons, whether it's privacy concerns, whether it's to protect the person being investigated in case there is no charges, or really just to protect the integrity of the investigation if they're trying to gather information.
0: Keeley has been officially charged and is scheduled to make his first court appearance in Fort St. John on July 6th. We have reached out to him for comment. I'm Ben Bugera.
2: For the second time in 2 weeks, a home in the area of 57th Avenue and 148th Street in Surrey has been targeted in a shooting.
3: Police say people were in the home at the time of the shooting just after 4 a.m., but no one was hurt. Sergeant Lindsay Houghton with the Surrey Police Service says the investigation is in the early stages.
4: However, it is believed to be extortion related due to previous threats and a previous shots fired incident that happened outside the residence on May 20th, just a few weeks ago.
3: Houghton says there have been several residences and businesses in Surrey that have been targeted numerous times during this extortion crisis. Police are asking any witnesses or anyone with dash cam footage to give them a call. I'm Amy Beeman.
2: A notorious BC child killer has been given a conditional discharge from the Tri-City Psychiatric Hospital he's been at for four years. 1130's Sonia Aslam is finding out rules Alan Schoenborn must follow.
5: Schoenborn can't have any drugs or weapons. He has to have good behavior and has to report all intimate relationships. But there's no mention that he has to stay away from children, parks, playgrounds, girls, and women. Dave Teixeira speaks for the victim's family and says Schoenborn is living at a supervised residence in Vancouver. And when he's in public, he's on his own. So why was a public warning not issued?
6: He is not a criminal. He is a patient. So therefore, those sort of warnings just do not come out. In fact, should there ever be a need to locate him, they may not actually release a recent photo of him. They may release a sketch or an older photo.
5: During this week's hearing, it was stated he remains a significant threat to public safety. Since 2011, Schoenborn has been attempting to get this discharge. Schoenborn legally changed his name to Ken John Johnson in 2011. This discharge, by the way, is up for review in a year. He was convicted but found not criminally responsible for killing his three children, aged 5, 8, and 10 in Merritt, nearly two decades ago. I'm Sonia Aslam.
2: Port Coquitlam Mayor Brad West is stunned by all of this.
7: I feel sick to my stomach. It makes me want to vomit. I'm outraged, and my brain can't understand it.
2: West feels the justice system is broken, that someone like Schoenborn can be allowed out, and plans to take this issue to the provincial government. 1130 news time right now is 1207. It is partly cloudy and 17 degrees outside. The Prime Minister has unveiled the country's new national artificial intelligence strategy, saying Canada has a major AI adoption gap. Scott Burnett has the details of how the feds plan on addressing that.
8: Prime Minister Carney is telling Canadians that AI is here. It's going to change how we live and work, and his government wants to make sure it works for all Canadians.
9: Canadian AI adoption will be prudent, pragmatic, and pro worker.
8: The AI for All strategy is earmarked $2.3 billion to help integrate AI into Canadian business, healthcare, education, agriculture. Carney says the money will also go to providing AI training and literacy for all Canadians. The plan lacks any specific new legislation on how it will be regulated, but Carney ensures rules and regulations will be on the way.
9: We will modernize Canada's privacy laws and online safety legislation.
8: I'm Scott Burnett.
2: The RCMP says officers and its emergency response team are working on an incident as part of an ongoing investigation on Bowen Island. Mounties say there is a significant police presence and that it may be concerning, but the response is in relation to a single home. Police are asking you to avoid the area. Mounties in Maple Ridge say charges have been laid against a suspect who allegedly assaulted a taxi driver last September. The incident happened on September 17th in 232nd Street near 129th Avenue. 57-year-old Link Getz of Mission is now charged with assault and mischief under $5,000. Getz now has an outstanding arrest warrant, and police are asking for the public's help in finding him. Coming up next in 30 seconds, your 1130 News Radio Fair Report.
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1: 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Here is Alex Kerrigan.
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2: Thank you very much, Asta Panikkanen. We're going to start on Highway 1 eastbound through Vancouver because, look, if we don't get a call about this soon, I'm just going to take it out of the script. But Highway 1 eastbound after the Cassiar Tunnel, there is a stalled vehicle hanging out in the right lane. It's not really doing anything in terms of traffic flow. That could also be because of the fact that it's 12:11 in the afternoon, but if you see it, call it in at a star pound 11:30. We are getting a lot more calls about something a little bit closer to UBC, West 16th Avenue at Blanca Street. The lights are burnt out, and that is a three-way stop procedure, and I am begging people to actually obey the stop sign procedure as you come through that, because every call I get is people just screaming through that traffic on West 16th Avenue. So again, keep that at the front of your mind. Now, everything else is looking pretty decent through the Lower Mainland. We have one delay that's kind of jumping out, Highway 17, right at 104. This is one over the Golden Ears Connector on the east side of Surrey. Why is it so slow through here? Give me a call at star pound 1130. And we'll wrap it up with a bit of a look ahead. Tomorrow night, the Massey Tunnel has an overnight closure scheduled 10 p.m. to 4:30 a.m. Make sure you tell your friends about that one. If there's anything else going on right now, give me a call at either star or pound 1130. 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
7: Your high for today is 20 degrees with that mix of sun and cloud, and we'll have a southeasterly wind that's rather light, but those gusts could be up to 30 kilometers per hour. And then for tonight, clouds roll back in. We'll have some showers during the overnight with a low of 11. For tomorrow, we'll have periods of rain throughout the day. There will be a few dry slots, so there may be some sun that breaks through, but it's cool with just a high of 15 under a cloudy sky, and then down to 10 tomorrow night. Your high for today is 20.
2: And right now, we are looking at cloudy conditions and 17 degrees, Asta.
1: Thank you for the traffic and weather update, Alex. Next up, we'll have your top headlines on sports.
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1: It's partly cloudy and 17 degrees in Vancouver. Good afternoon. I'm Asta Bondi-Kanan, and here's what's happening right now. BC Independent MLA Jordan Keeley facing one count of sexual assault for an incident that happened between January and September of 2024 in Fort St. John. Keeley will be making his first court appearance in July. And there's been yet another extortion-related shooting in Surrey. Police say this time at the same home located at 57th and 148th Street for the second time in last month. Anyone who may have video footage is asked to contact the SPS. And after sports, nearly 5 years after a gruesome slaying in Ontario, a national Muslim group is urging Ottawa to fight Islamophobia more seriously. Time for 11:30 News Radio Sports from Sportsnet 650, the home of the Canucks. Here is Sandra Priscina.
13: A big day for the Canucks organization, introducing Manny Malhotra as head coach. He's honored to take the reins.
14: Lead and guide this team to a place that we believe we can get it to by implementing and executing on those daily things that we feel are so instrumental to building a sustainable and successful culture.
13: Back to the Stanley Cup Final ice, Vegas at Carolina. Sportsnet's Jennifer Botterill on how the Hurricanes can rebound after dropping Game 1.
15: If you think about the defensive zone, they want to make sure they're tighter in their zone, better awareness to allow fewer inner slot shots. So that's a big focus of theirs. But also for them, thinking about what they want to add. Offensively, it's not the only solution, but they really want to get the Aho line going.
13: Opening faceoff is 5 on Sportsnet. Former Whitecap Maxime Crépeau will be Canada's starting goalkeeper at the FIFA World Cup. Head coach Jesse Marsh announcing the decision ahead of tomorrow's final tune-up versus Ireland in Montreal. The AL West leading Mariners back in action tomorrow. However, the Blue Jays are wrapping a set in Atlanta. The Vancouver Canadiens try to avoid a fourth straight loss there in Tri-City. Sports at 15 and 45 past the hour or at sportsnet.ca.
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1: 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I'm Asta Bondi-Kanan. Three more dead gray whales were found in BC last month after federal authorities warned earlier this year that more such deaths could be coming. The Fisheries Department says they were discovered in Haida Gwaii between May 18th and 31st. The department had also reported 4 whale deaths within a 10-day period in April, with all of them being discovered off Vancouver Island. Researchers say some of the whales were severely emaciated, saying the lack of adequate food supply in northern feeding grounds last summer may have been the reason. The premiers of Alberta and Quebec are eyeing cooperation on both the economy and provincial autonomy. The two met in Quebec City yesterday as sovereignty movements in both provinces try to gain momentum. Alberta's Daniel Smith says the two provinces have had a long-standing relationship when it comes to trade.
0: With so much uncertainty in the international climate, with some uncertainty with our largest trading partner, the best way to create resilience is to support each other and to have more trade with each other.
1: Smith later told business leaders that the recent playoff demise of the Montreal Canadiens was just one of many ways Albertans and Quebecers could relate to each other. Nearly 5 years after a gruesome slaying in Ontario, a national Muslim group is urging Ottawa to follow through on past recommendations to fight Islamophobia. Saturday will mark the anniversary of the killing of the Afzal family in a truck attack in London, Ontario. The assailant was convicted of 4 counts of murder and 1 of attempted murder after driving his truck into a family wearing traditional Muslim clothing. The Canadian Muslim Public Affairs Council is urging Ottawa to do more to fight anti-Muslim hate. The group is also calling for a $40 million in federal funding to protect mosques and Muslim schools, which they say is proportionate to funding recently granted for Jewish institutions. Stats Canada reports that hate crimes in Canada nearly tripled between 2018 and 2024. Significant increases in both Islamophobia and anti-Semitism are shown. And coming up in 60 seconds is your traffic and weather reports together.
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2: In the 1130 Rogers Infinity Internet Traffic Center, my name is Alex Kerrigan. Thank you for tuning in. So I think we are going to unofficially clear this situation over on Highway 1 eastbound after the Cassier. If it is still there, it's in the right lane, but we are not really seeing much of a delay at all for the time being. We work our way over to West 16th at Blanca. The traffic lights are burnt out. They are not working. So make sure you are following the three-way stop procedure through this intersection. Looking ahead to tomorrow night, there is a closure of the Massey Tunnel. Again, this is a Friday 10 p.m. thing. You don't need to worry about it too much on Thursday, but if you are taking, you know, overnight commute on Friday and Saturday, 10 p.m. to 4:30 a.m., you need to know that the Massey Tunnel is shutting down in both directions. Tell your brother, your sister, and your mama, too. You can tell your dad, but that's not part of the song lyric. If there is anything else going on, give me a call. *#1130. 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
7: It's a mix of sun and cloud today across Metro Vancouver with that southeasterly wind around 20 kilometers per hour, gusts up to about 30. So 20 is your high, and we're dropping down to 11 tonight because the cloud cover starts to thicken up and there will be a few showers during the overnight. For tomorrow, cloudy with periods of rain throughout the day. There may be a few sunny breaks trying to sneak in with a high of 15 for Friday and a low of 10. Then for Saturday, cloudy with some morning rain showers. Should be drier through Saturday afternoon with a high of 15 as well. And then sun and cloud for Sunday, but another round of rain comes in Sunday night with a high of 17. Your high for today is 20.
1: Welcome back to 1130 News Radio. I'm Asta Bande Kanan. Personal finance experts say opening a bank account with your kids starting when they're as young as 5 or 6 can help them develop money management skills. Chris Merrick, principal at Merrick Financial, says the exact appropriate age will also depend on the child.
4: Yeah, I really feel it's the temperament of the child, how much kind of work you put into it, and just how, if they're going to blow it all, well, then you got to control it more. Absolutely. It kind of depends on them now. Sure, I probably have mine on the younger end because I'm in this trade, no doubt, but that's what I would suggest.
1: Merrick says missteps can also be learning experience, and it is better for kids to make financial mistakes when they are young. We're learning more about how the hostage situation at Bakersfield, California, ended. Reporter Alex Stone has the details.
5: What we didn't know until it was all over was that there was an elite team, the FBI HRT, they're known as the Hostage Response Team, that was inbound on a plane from Quantico, Virginia. They got on scene in the middle of the night. They assumed control, and within 3 hours, they had gone in. They killed the 41-year-old man, Anthony Searles Harris, and got the hostages out of there, the 8 that remained.
1: While investigators don't have a motive for Harris's actions, they say he was recently accused of having sex with someone younger than 14 years old. A Sherpa guide who went missing on Mount Everest a week ago has been found alive.
6: 52-year-old Dawa Sherpa and his client were among the last climbers on the mountain. As the climbing season came to an end and the route was dismantled, the client had made it back to base camp. Dawa's wife and daughter, who had already begun several days of funeral rituals, rushed to the hospital. The daughter says, "When we first heard about it, we could not be sure about it, if that person was indeed our father. So to be certain, we asked for photos to be sent, and only then we were sure and were very happy." I'm Donna Water.
1: Sam Scott used his experience with tinnitus to write Turn It Up, a horror comedy starring Bruce McCulloch. Tinnitus is a condition that causes the perception of noise and can range from being merely bothersome to severely interfering with day-to-day life. After playing drums in bands for years, Scott says it was a helpless feeling not knowing what was happening to his hearing.
8: I went to like an audiologist who tested me, and I thought I was losing my hearing, and they were like, "Your hearing is great. You just have tinnitus now from damage to your ears." And I was like, "Okay, what do you do?" And they gave me like information for a support group that was like people living with tinnitus, and that's it. They were like, "That's all we can do."
1: In the film, the lead character is a front woman for an indie rock band who suffers from tinnitus. However, the condition ends up helping her fend off evil from another dimension. Turn It Up has its world premiere tonight at Tribeca Film Festival. The poetry editor of the New York Magazine, Kevin Young, has won the $130,000 Griffin Poetry Prize for his collection, Night Watch.
9: Young took home the award at a poetry reading in Toronto on Wednesday night. Jurors call the collection Young's most experimental so far, praising it as melancholic and haunting, tackling loneliness, grief, and racial legacies that are deeply American. Young has written 16 books of poetry and prose. He's also the host of the New Yorker's poetry podcast. The Griffin Poetry Prize is the largest literary award for a single collection of poetry written in or translated into English. Lisa Laporte, The Canadian Press, Toronto.
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27: A new indicator of people's money stress reveals a large chunk of the population thinks they'll never be financially independent.
28: More than 40% of Americans rely on their parents for financial support, including 33% of Gen X. Northwestern Mutual also says 20% of American adults believe they will never be independent. Denise Pellegrini, Bloomberg Radio.
27: Air Canada is making a major bet on a new fleet of A321 XLR planes made by Airbus to help open open up new routes, generate revenue growth, and save on fuel costs. The new single-aisle aircraft is the first of 30 Air Canada expects to receive from Airbus by the end of 2029, a delay of about 2 years due to supply chain issues. The narrow-body plane has a range of up to 4,700 nautical miles and capacity of 182 passengers. Executives say it'll give Air Canada the flexibility to serve secondary routes such as Toronto-Copenhagen or Montreal-Berlin at lower cost. A wave of buying on the dip is powering a rebound in stocks as traders look past Broadcom's underwhelming outlook. The Dow Jones Industrial Average hitting all-time highs ahead of jobs data expected to reveal solid growth. The Dow is up nearly 2%, 944 points. The S&P is up 41, half a percent, 75.95 for the benchmark. NASDAQ's up 28, and the TSX is up more than a percent, 461 points. Oil futures are down 3% at $93.19 U.S. per barrel. Gold is up $38.4504 an ounce. The dollar is flat just under 72 cents U.S. At the Business Center, I'm Richard Detman.
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1: Good afternoon. It's Thursday, June 4th. I'm Asta Bandekanan. It's mainly sunny and 17 degrees in Vancouver, and here's what's happening right now. We heard from Manny Manotra for the first time today as the Canucks' new head coach.
15: An MLA in BC's Peace River region is now facing a charge of sexual assault with a special prosecutor now named to head up the case.
16: For the second time in 2 weeks, a home in Surrey has been targeted in what police believe is an extortion-related shooting.
17: A man who killed his three kids in Merritt almost 2 decades ago has been granted a conditional discharge. What this means for Alan Schoenborn and the public.
18: Manny Malhotra steps to the mic as the Canucks' new head coach, plus the Stanley Cup final rolls into a crucial second game. Sports at 45.
1: 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Here is Alex Carrion.
2: Thank you very much, Asta. So we're not seeing too much going on in terms of strict incidents through the lower mainland. Of course, there are still the lights burnt out over at the intersection of Blanca Street and West 16th Avenue. I am pleading with you to use the three-way stop procedure if you're coming through there, because every call we get is about how somebody just screamed through that intersection on 16th East and West. We work our way away from that, and we're seeing some pretty noticeable volume delays. Actually, before we get to that, we have two reports of crashes that we need to fill out here. West 7th Avenue between Manitoba and Ontario Street appears to be a both directions thing. Let me know what you saw there. And likewise up in Coquitlam, Northern Avenue at Pine Tree Way appears to be an all directions thing as well. Now, in terms of these volume delays that I'm looking at, coming off of Highway 1 by Boundary Road, Boundary southbound by Grandview Highway is looking mighty busy right now. Can be both directions right by 16th Avenue, looking pretty slow. And it should just be rotor going on Granville between 16th and 12th. But southbound Granville again in front of King Edward just got busy all over again. Delays at the intersection Oak at 70th Avenue as well. And elsewhere, not so bad. Like what I see all through the rest of the lower mainland. But if you're stuck in something, you heard something, you said, oh, okay, I know what's going on there, call it in. 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
7: We'll have a mix of sun and cloud today from Richmond up towards West Vancouver and over towards Burnaby and Port Moody, too. Temperatures up to 20 degrees. We'll have a southeasterly wind around 20 kilometers per hour. Gusts could be upwards of 30. And then for tonight, the clouds will roll back in. We're dropping down to just 11 degrees. And then some of those rain showers will start to move in during the overnight. Your high for today is 20.
2: 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It's sunny at the airport and 17 degrees.
1: Thank you for the traffic and weather update, Alex. 11:30 news time right now is 12:33. And now to your top stories. The Canucks have introduced their new head coach. Manny Manothra laid out his vision for the team in his first formal media conference as bench boss.
18: He led the AHL Canucks to a Calder Cup championship in 24-25, which he says taught him a great deal, and those learnings will follow him to the big club.
0: That the commitment to the daily improvements was something that helped our group get to where we did over the course of the year. And I think that is one of the major reasons why this is such a special opportunity. You've heard RJ talk about developing and building that foundation of what this group needs to be about, and harping on that same messaging every day.
18: He adds it starts with showing up, the right body language every day to set the tone, and he wants to make sure players are getting clear messaging. I'm Sandra Perusina.
1: An independent MLA in BC's Peace River region is now facing on one count of sexual assault. 11:30's Ben Vigura reports the charge against Jordan Keeley was announced this morning by the BC Prosecution Service.
15: And the alleged offenses happened between January and September 2024 in Fort St. John. The BC Prosecution Service says when multiple events of the same offense are alleged to have occurred within a particular range of dates, it's common that only one count is charged encompassing that time period. Vancouver criminal lawyer Michael Chapre says Keeley must now decide whether it's best to remain in office or step down from his elected position.
3: There'll probably be some decision-making being done in relation to this that is relevant to his role in government. That may not necessarily be the case for just a private citizen facing these charges. So we'll have to watch how that plays out in the courts now that this is in the public domain.
15: Now, Special Prosecutor Gail Barnes was appointed back on February 9th while Mounties were still investigating to avoid improper influence. Keeley will be in court on July 6th, and we've reached out to him for comment. I'm Ben Bugera.
1: The Surrey Police Service is investigating an early morning shooting at a home that they believe is extortion-related.
12: Police say the shots were fired at the home in the South Newton area at 57th Avenue and 148th Street just after 4 a.m. Sergeant Lindsay Houghton with the Surrey Police Service says this is the second time this home has been targeted in 2 weeks.
19: Well, there have been several residences and businesses in Surrey and in other places that have been targeted multiple times during this extortion crisis. It's entirely unacceptable, and we continue to work with the homeowners, the residents, to risk mitigate, to ensure their safety.
12: No one was injured in the shooting. Houghton says officers will be in the area today to speak with residents, and they're asking witnesses and anyone with dash cam footage to reach out. I'm Amy Beeman.
1: It was a crime that shocked this province, and now the man behind it has been granted a conditional discharge by the BC Review Board. 11:30 Sonia Aslam has the latest on what rules child killer Alan Schoenborn has to follow.
17: There are more than a dozen and include things like no drugs, no booze, no weapons, but nowhere does it say he has to stay away from women, girls, parks, playgrounds, or anywhere children may be. Dave Teixeira speaks for the victim's family and says the system is broken if this man is allowed out.
20: It is very concerning, and on top of that, that both the Crown and the hospital agreed during the hearing earlier this week that he continues to be a threat to public safety. So it's baffling why they would allow this to happen.
17: Yeah, Schoenborn is living at a supervised residence in Vancouver, and no public warning was issued because he's technically considered a patient, not a criminal, because he was found not criminally responsible for killing his three kids in Merritt in 2008. He's been trying to get this discharge since 2011. Schoenborn legally changed his name to Ken John Johnson 5 years ago, and his discharge will be reviewed in a year. I'm Sonia Aslam.
1: 11:30 news time right now is 12:38. It is partly cloudy and 17 degrees outside. The Prime Minister has unveiled more about the federal government's strategy around artificial intelligence. Our Scott Burnett has a breakdown.
4: The Prime Minister's $2.3 billion AI for All strategy will look to integrate all Canadians and businesses in the country to the ever-growing technology. That money will also provide training and literacy skills available for all Canadians and will also boost startup funding options. Prime Minister Carney saying his government's approach will be pragmatic and practical.
5: We will ensure that our data privacy and children are protected, number one. Number two, that we will ensure our sovereignty is reinforced.
4: No new legislation, though, has been tabled regarding Canada's AI strategy, but Carney says that will be forthcoming. I'm Scott Burnett.
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2: Hello, Astapana Kanan. We got some paving going on over in Burnaby. That's Canada Way in between Burris and Imperial. And it sounds like you have the eastbound lanes shut down using the westbound. No, it's the other way around. You got the westbound lanes shut down and you're using the eastbound lanes to get away from that one. Look, volume's not that bad, but single lane traffic is really going to stack up and it will get a lot worse through that area. I appreciate that phone call. Well, still in Burnaby. Road work appears to be going on at the intersection of Willenden Avenue, right at Mosscrop Street / Deer Lake Parkway. This is the southwest corner of BCIT. And that's a bit of a situation for Willenden northbound right now, getting pushed back to about Grassmere Street. Elsewhere through the lower mainland, we are, you know, seeing a few delays here and there, getting busier over at the Queensboro. It's a little congested over on Stewartson westbound leading up to the bridge deck. And of course, we need to address the fact that way out by UBC, West 16th Avenue by Blanca Street, the lights are off. They're not flashing red, they're just off. Either way, that is stop sign procedure. So again, make sure you are slowing down and actually stopping at that intersection and, of course, following the right of way. Everything else appears to be just fine for the time being. Nothing really jumping out through the lower mainland. If anything is or you're stuck in something, call it in. *#1130. 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Let's go to the Penfolds Roofing and Solar Weather Center with meteorologist Carl Lamb.
7: Sun and cloud today with a southeasterly breeze around 20 kilometers per hour. Those gusts could be up to 30 and we'll get to a high of 20 degrees. And then for tonight, with cloudy conditions and the chance for a few rain showers, mainly during the overnight. We're down to a low of 11. For tomorrow, we'll have cloudy conditions, periods of rain. There may be a few sunny breaks trying to sneak in, so we'll have a high of 15 tomorrow and a low of 10 on Friday night. Your high for today is 20.
2: Down at the airport, it's pretty sunny and 17 degrees Asta.
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1: It's mainly sunny and 17 degrees in Vancouver. Good afternoon. I'm Asta Pandekanan, and here's what's happening right now. BC MLA Jordan Keeley has been charged with one count of sexual assault. Crown Council confirms the independent MLA for Peace River North will make his first court appearance in July. The charge stems from an incident that happened sometime between January and September of 2024. And there's been yet another extortion-related shooting in Surrey, and this for the second time at the same residence within the last few weeks. The people in the home are understandably scared, and SBS is working with them to provide them support. And after sports, experts say children can develop better personal finance skills if they have access to a bank account at a younger age. For 11:30 News Radio Sports from Sportsnet 650, the home of the Canucks. Here's Sandra Priscina.
18: New Canucks bench boss Manny Malholtra meeting with the media for the first time, chatting at Rogers Arena late this morning, sharing his vision for the team.
0: For me and our coaching staff, it'll be about those daily incremental improvements. Today's practice needs to look better than yesterday's practice.
18: Of course, on the ice, Game 2 of the Stanley Cup Final, Taylor Hall and the Hurricanes try to draw even with the Golden Knights.
10: They're heavy, they're big, bigger than we played. But, I mean, they lived up to the billing in a lot of ways, and they're going to be hard to beat, and that's, you know, that's why we're here.
18: Action set for 5. It's on Sportsnet. Elsewhere, a report from Sportsnet's Elliot Friedman says forward Dylan Larkin has asked for a trade from Detroit. Canada locking in its number one for the FIFA World Cup with Max Crépeau set to start in goal. It comes with the team's final prep match against Ireland tomorrow in Montreal. And it is Montreal at Hamilton to kick off the 2026 CFL campaign. The Lions have a week one bye. The Blue Jays try to avoid an Atlanta sweep. The Vancouver Canadiens are at Tri-City. Sports at 15 and 45 past the hour or anytime at sportsnet.ca.
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1: You're listening to 1130 News Radio. I'm Asta Pandekanan. Alberta's Premier Danielle Smith used her first public appearance in Quebec City to promote stronger economic ties between Alberta and Quebec. Smith acknowledged the differences between the two provinces, but said they should work together to build a closer economic partnership.
3: We have the opportunity for an incredible collaboration and partnership on trade. Madame Fléchette, you may see in the newspaper, I coined a term for it today called Alberbeck. Or Caberta, so that's just an expression of, I think, already the fact that we work together so well.
1: This meeting with Quebec Premier Christine Fréchette comes as both provinces continue to push for greater autonomy from Ottawa, though Smith said economic cooperation remains the immediate focus. Experts are saying children can develop better personal finance skills if they have access to a bank account at a younger age. President of Masters Money Management, Fred Masters, says kids may be more ready than some parents realize.
14: So I think it's quite important to realize that there's been some progress on the financial literacy education front in Canada in recent years, and that younger kids are clearly being exposed to personal finance now, really across the entire country, beginning as early as grade one.
1: Masters says opening an account for a child is less about the amount of money in the account and more about building saving habits earlier in life. And today is a day to celebrate poutine, charcuterie, and dairy. It's National Cheese Day in Canada. You're encouraged to not only eat some, but to educate yourself on all the different varieties out there. It's probably obvious the cheese curd is synonymous with this country, followed by award-winning cheddar and blue cheese. Mozza is the most produced thanks to all the pizza we consume. And coming up in 60 seconds on 1130 News Radio is your traffic and weather together.
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2: In the Rogers Xfinity Internet Traffic Center. My name is Alex Carey. All right, so taking a look to the Lower Mainland, we do have a few here's and there's. We got a paving project going on in Burnaby on Canada Way between Burris and Imperial. You got lane closures each direction down to one lane each way here. The lights are still out over at the intersection of West 16th Avenue at Blanca Street. Please obey the stop sign procedure through here. Looks like a long-term project going on 41st Avenue right around West Boulevard. You're seeing some big delays in both directions here. And we still haven't gotten an update on what appears to be a crash in Vancouver over on West 7th Avenue between Manitoba and Ontario, and another report of a crash on Northern Avenue at Pine Tree Way. If you got updates on either of those, you know what to do. Give me a ring out about it at either star or pound 1130. We're not seeing much in terms of strict volume delays. A little busy over at the Queensboro, northbound at the south end. Southbound a little slow as well. Highway 1's great from West Vancouver all the way into Abbotsford. And again, looking ahead for tomorrow night, this is not until Friday at 10 p.m., but there's a weekend closure of the Massey Tunnel scheduled again, 10 p.m. to 4:30 a.m., not tonight, but tomorrow night, and then again on Saturday. 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Hit the road with Otter Co-op. 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Here's meteorologist Carl Lamb.
7: It's a mix of sun and cloud today across Metro Vancouver, with that southeasterly wind around 20 kilometers per hour, gusts up to about 30. So 20 is your high, and we're dropping down to 11 tonight because the cloud cover starts to thicken up, and there will be a few showers during the overnight. For tomorrow, cloudy with periods of rain throughout the day. There may be a few sunny breaks trying to sneak in, with a high of 15 for Friday and a low of 10. Then for Saturday, cloudy with some morning rain showers. Should be dry. drier through Saturday afternoon with a high of 15 as well. And then sun and cloud for Sunday, but another round of rain comes in Sunday night with a high of 17. Your high for today is 20.
1: Welcome back to 1130 News Radio. I'm Asta Pandey Kanan. Authorities believe they may know the motive behind a hostage taking in Bakersfield, California that ended up with the suspect killed. Reporter Alex Stone has more on 41-year-old Anthony Harris.
12: It was apparently this case where he was found to have had sexual relations with a child or children under 14 years old. He had apparently been angry about that case and had gone on social media and on YouTube arguing against it, and that he had problems with the way the prosecutors had talked about him and the allegations that they had made against him. And according to police, this was his way to go in there and try to be heard.
1: Harris was shot dead by an elite FBI team. His eight hostages were unharmed. The man President Donald Trump has chosen to become head of U.S. National Intelligence is facing new scrutiny. Reporter Karen Hua says critiques are worried about his lack of experience at a time when the United States faces more threats than ever.
16: Growing backlash to President Trump's pick for acting director of national intelligence, Bill Pulte. Pulte will oversee 18 intelligence agencies despite having no experience in the intelligence field. Republican Senator Mitch McConnell, without naming Pulte, suggested he's unfit for the job, saying the role requires extensive national security experience.
1: Pulte, a Trump loyalist, is the director of the Federal Housing Finance Agency, a job he's expected to keep. Authorities in the U.S. say a man has been arrested after trying to get through airport security with an explosive device in his carry-on. The details from reporter Pierre Thomas.
17: The bizarre incident unfolding just after 9 p.m. on Saturday, with a suspect showing up at a TSA checkpoint at Sacramento's airport wearing a scarf covering his face and latex gloves. Authorities say when they checked the carry-on bag of Kamani Jones, they discovered an explosive device, a torch lighter, as well as a knife, scissors, blades, and zip ties.
1: The TSA says if the explosive device had detonated next to a window on a flying plane above 3,000 meters, it could have caused devastating damages. SpaceX is detailing plans for going public next month in a move that could have Elon Musk breaking records.
12: When SpaceX goes public this month, it says it plans to raise $75 billion. That would be the largest ever stock market debut and would put Elon Musk in line to become the world's first trillionaire. SpaceX saying initial public offering shares will be set at $135 apiece and that they're going to sell 555 million shares, giving SpaceX a market value of $1.8 trillion. Only six companies in the S&P 500 are worth more than that. SpaceX says Musk's voting power in the public company will come primarily through his ownership of 5.2 billion Class C shares, which give 10 votes for every share held. Alex Stone, ABC News.
1: Move over, Walmart. There's a new company atop the Fortune 500.
19: For 13 years, Walmart has claimed the number one spot on the Fortune 500 list. But now, for the first time since 2013, there's a new company up there. And it should surprise no one that it's Amazon. The Fortune 500 ranks companies based on revenue. And in 2025, Amazon's revenue grew by 12%, thanks in part to its growing web services, cloud computing, and advertising businesses. The venerable Walmart is still king when it comes to retail, but those other platforms help propel Amazon to the top spot on the Fortune 500 list. Sherry Preston, ABC News.
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20: A federal government plan earmarks billions of dollars for AI to increase its adoption, commercialization, and sovereign computing capacity. That includes $500 million for a fund to provide flexible growth capital and investment support for startups. The plan says Canada must adopt policies similar to those of France, Japan, and now the United States, and take equity stakes in its best technology companies to cultivate and sustain their growth, to secure its AI supply chain, and to ensure that Canadians also share the dividends. Tesla has settled a number of lawsuits accusing it of racism.
4: Tesla reaching an agreement to settle several workers' claims alleging pervasive anti-black racism at one of its California plants. Company still facing a jury trial in a broader case brought by the state's Civil Rights Enforcement Agency, alleging systemic discrimination, pay inequities, and a hostile work environment. Tesla has previously said it doesn't tolerate harassment. Denise Pellegrini, Bloomberg Radio.
20: It's been a record day for the Dow Jones Industrials Average as we near the closing bell. The Dow is up 931 points, 1.8%, 51,615. The benchmark S&P 500 is up 0.5%, 43 points at 75.96. And the Nasdaq's a little changed, up 25 points. TSX is up 1.25%, 432 points. A down day for oil, off 3% on hopes for Mideast peace, $2.91, $93.09 a barrel. Gold futures are up $40 at $45.07 an ounce. The loonies park just under 72 cents U.S. Bitcoin, another 2% lower, below $63,700. At the Business Center, I'm Richard Detman.
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1: A person has been airlifted to hospital after a shooting in Langley late yesterday afternoon. It happened just after 5 p.m. on a property on 28th Avenue near 196th Street. The person has serious injuries.
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1: Good afternoon. It's Thursday, June 4th. I'm Astha Pandekanan. It's mainly sunny and 17 degrees in Vancouver. Here's what's happening right now.
8: An independent MLA from Northern BC has now been charged with sexual assault, and a special prosecutor is now on the case.
13: And the total continues to grow. Police investigating another extortion-related shooting in Surrey.
24: A one-year conditional discharge has been given to Alan Schoenborn, the man who killed his three children in Merritt in 2008.
25: Prime Minister Mark Carney lays out his government's AI for all strategy this morning at Toronto General.
27: The question isn't whether AI will transform our lives, it will.
25: The plan coming with a price tag of $2.3 billion.
28: We're hearing from new Canucks bench boss Manny Malhotra for the first time, and it's game two of the Stanley Cup Final. Sports at 15.
1: 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Here is Alex Kerrigan.
2: Thank you very much, Astha Pandekanan. So I just want to touch on Highway 17. I got a call during a break here about what was going on here. I think it was a train crossing. Those train tracks will slow you down on Highway 17 sometimes, being between Tannery and Bridgeview, really close to the Stalawasen Bridge. And I'm pretty sure that's what happened, because volume is starting to open up through that area. But it's just something to keep an eye out for. And I'm glad we got that call, because, I kind of missed that until I got the call. But again, thank you for letting me know about that. For the time being, we can move on, because that does look better. It's a little busy over in, let's touch on the lights out over on 16th Avenue at Blanca Street. Haven't heard about that in a while. The last call we got was that lights were still off in that intersection. It's a three-way stop procedure. And again, we've fully taken out a stall on Highway 1 eastbound right around the Cassie Yard Tunnel. If that is still there, it should be in the right lane. If you got more on that, let me know what you see at either star or pound 1130. And that appears to be about it. there is anything else going on, feel free to call it in at star or pound 1130. But for now, let's just enjoy this pleasant drive, okay? 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For more information, head to shannonoaks.com as we head to the Penfold Roofing and Solar Weather Center to check in with meteorologist Carl Lamb.
7: For today, it's a mix of sun and cloud across Metro Vancouver. Temperatures getting up to 20 degrees, and we'll have that southeasterly wind around 20 kilometers per hour, gusting up to about 30. And then for tonight, we stay cloudy and temperatures will drop down to a low of 11 as some of those rain showers start to move in during the overnight. Your high for today is 20.
2: And down at the airport, it's a nice day, mainly sunny and up to 19 degrees. Asta.
1: Thank you, Alex, for the traffic and weather update. 11:30 news time right now is 1:03. And now to your top stories. One count of sexual assault has now been laid against Independent Peace River area MLA Jordan Keeley. 1130's Ben Bagheera reports the BC Prosecution Service is saying a special prosecutor has been appointed to head up the case.
8: That prosecutor, Gail Barnes, was actually appointed back on February the 9th while an RCMP investigation into Keeley was still ongoing. Vancouver criminal lawyer Michael Chaperet says a special prosecutor is appointed to avoid potential improper influence in the administration of justice.
0: As an abundance of caution to avoid any actual conflict of interest or even any perceived conflict of interest when there's somebody who is connected to the government or in the government, the idea is to bring in a non-government lawyer to prosecute.
8: Now, the alleged offenses occurred between January and September of 2024 in Fort St. John. The prosecution service says it's common for only one charge to be laid when multiple instances of the same alleged offense happened over a certain period of time. Keeley is set to be in court on July the 6th, and we've reached out to him for comment. I'm Ben Bugera.
1: There has been another extortion-related shooting in Surrey. 1130's Amy Beeman tells us a home in South Newton at 57th Avenue and 148th Street was shot at just before 4 a.m.
3: People were home at the time, but no one was hurt. Sergeant Lindsay Houghton with the Surrey Police Service says the people in the home are understandably scared.
9: This is the second time in just under a month that this has happened to them.

0: Vancouver area.
1: He has to follow more than a dozen conditions laid out by the BC Review Board, but none of them include staying away from areas where children may be or staying away from girls and women. His new residence is supervised. He can't move without approval, but when he's out in public, he's on his own. Schoenborn has been trying to get this conditional discharge since 2011. Dave Teixeira speaks for the victim's family, trying to control his anger this morning and speaking to us. He says Schoenborn has been more focused on getting out than getting better.
2: This is a guy who's had a lifelong history of violence, and without proper supervision and proper controls, he will go to his natural state of being. He has not seen a psychologist in 6 months because of shortages.
1: At his hearing this week, it was stated he remains a significant threat to public safety. Schoenborn legally changed his name to Ken John Johnson in 2021, and he looks much different than the mugshot from his arrest that's often circulated. This discharge will be reviewed in a year. I'm Sonia Aslam.
0: 11:30 news time right now is 106. It is mainly sunny and 17 degrees outside. Artificial intelligence has been described as a potential moneymaker for Canada, but many people across the country are still skeptical when it comes to AI and how it's used. Today, Prime Minister Mark Carney announced the Fed's plan of attack.
3: We're hearing that this new AI strategy will be for things like accelerating adoption of into businesses, rather, offering training and literacy programs and financial assistance for startups. It also includes a promise to create 250,000 jobs through AI adoption by 2031. Now, what the strategy doesn't include is any new legislation focused on the ethical issues of AI or how it will protect your privacy, your information. But Carney, just moments ago, ensuring that his government has every intention of introducing such laws in the near future. I'm Scott Burnett.
0: There is a heavy police presence on Bowen Island. The RCMP's emergency response team has been deployed in relation to an investigation. Mounties say the ERT's response is limited to a single home and are asking people to steer clear of the area. This is a developing situation, and 11:30 News Radio will share the latest once we learn more. Mounties are asking for help in finding a suspect who's now been charged with allegedly assaulting a taxi driver last September in Maple Ridge. The alleged assault happened on September 17th on 2232nd Street near 129th Avenue. 57-year-old Link Getz has been charged with assault and mischief under $5,000. The Mission Man has a warrant out for his arrest, and Mounties are asking anyone with information to give them a call. A full description of the person is on our website, vancouver.citynews.ca. And new Canucks head coach Manny Manotra addressed the media for the first time today, detailing his plan for the team moving forward.
4: I'm excited knowing what the vision is from RJ and Hank and Danny to where we need to get to.
5: After finishing the season in last place, it's an uphill climb, and Malhotra says it starts with culture.
4: If you listen to 31 other teams, they're all going to be using the same lingo. You know, we're going to compete. We're going to hold each other accountable. We're going to use those same words in our process, but the guys are going to have a very clear definition as to what those things mean on the daily. What is our standard about? What does compete mean to us? What does accountability look like on the daily basis? What does it look like on the bench?
5: And that ties into picking a captain. He feels the decision will come organically and believes someone will emerge by what they do on and off the ice. I'm Sandra Brucina.
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0: 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Here is Alex Kerrigan.
9: Thank you very much, Asta Panikanan. Lots of traffic on its way to Nanaimo. Tawasin to Swartz Bay, 3 o'clock next up. That's about half sold. But Tawasin to Duke Point, 545 next up. That's a 2 sailing wait, and that 545 is 85% sold. Horseshoe Bay to Langdale, 225, 88% sold. 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
0: Thank you, Alex, for the update. Up next is traffic and weather together.

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16: And now to the 1130 Rogers Xfinity Internet Traffic Center. How is it looking on the roads, Alec?
17: It's looking a little heavier on your way to the Queensboro. Thanks for the call. Stalled vehicle spotted. Stewartson westbound leading up to the Queensboro. Should be over in that left lane, that one on-ramp lane onto the Queensboro. We hope everyone's okay, but volume is starting to get a little heavy through the area. You were getting pushed back all the way to about third for a time, but now traffic is starting to normalize. So, I don't know. We might have some good news at the front of that line. Call it in a star pound 1130. But right now, the call did say that Stewartson westbound leading up to the Queensboro stalled vehicle in that left lane. Northbound delays exist on the Queensboro as well. Completely unrelated, but a little slow through here. The lights are working again over at the intersection of West 16th at Blanca Street. So it's not a three-way stop sign anymore. It's just an intersection. Obey the traffic lights because they are working once again. Thank you for the call. Really appreciate that. A little bit of a busy day getting off of the airport. It was busy in front of the terminal. Now it's busy on Grant McConaughey eastbound in front of Templeton Street and also Sea Island Way eastbound as you work your way off of the Moray Bridge. Not so bad at the Massey Tunnel. Not so bad at the Alex Fraser Highway 1 as you work your way really from Burnaby all the way into Abbotsford is just fine. But an eastbound delay popped up on Highway 17 right by Bridgeview Drive. This could be a new thing. If you see it, you spot it, you call it in. It's going to be star or pound 1130 as long as you're keeping it safe and hands-free. 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As we head to the Penfold Roofing and Solar Weather Center to check in with meteorologist Carl Lamb.
18: Your high for today is 20 degrees with that mix of sun and cloud, and we'll have a southeasterly wind that's rather light, but those gusts could be up to 30 kilometers per hour. And then for tonight, clouds roll back in. We'll have some showers during the overnight with a low of 11. For tomorrow, we'll have periods of rain throughout the day. There will be a few dry slots, so there may be some sun that breaks through, but it's cool with just a high of 15 under a cloudy sky, and then down to 10 tomorrow night. Your high for today is 20.
17: 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And right now, we're looking at sunny conditions and 19 degrees at the airport, Asta.
16: Thank you, Alex, for the traffic and weather update. 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
16: It's mainly sunny and 17 degrees in Vancouver. Good afternoon. I'm Asta Pandey-Kanan. Here is what's happening right now. Peace River area MLA Jordan Keeley has been charged with one count of sexual assault stemming from an incident that happened sometime between January and September 2024. He will make his first court appearance in July. There has been yet another extortion-related shooting in Surrey, this time at a home on 57th and 148th that had previously been shot at 2 weeks ago. Police are investigating whether the two shootings at this resident are related. SPS is asking anyone who may have video footage to come forward. And after sports, a Sherpa guide who went missing on Mount Everest a week ago has been found alive. Time for 1130 News Radio Sports from Sportsnet 650, the home of the Canucks. Here is Sandra Priscina.
2: Manny Malhotra can't wait to get going. The Canucks head coach meeting with the media for the first time since his promotion, emphasizing the importance of having a clear vision and communication with the players.
4: And as to what those things mean on the daily, what is our standard about? What does compete mean to us? What does accountability look like on the daily basis? What does it look like on the bench?
2: The Hurricanes try to draw even in the Stanley Cup final with the Golden Knights. Carolina head coach Rod Brind'Amour says it starts with his top line of Sebastian Aho, Andrei Svechnikov, and Seth Jarvis.
7: They got to play in the other team's end. You know, they're too much one and done, and not even one a lot of times. So they got to get a little more offensive zone time.
2: A big report elsewhere. According to Sportsnet's Elliot Friedman, Dylan Larkin has requested a trade from the Red Wings. Head coach Jesse Marsh naming Max Crépeau as Canada's starting keeper for the FIFA World Cup. The one-time whitecap getting the nod ahead of the team's final warm-up match tomorrow versus Ireland. The CFL season gets underway with Hamilton home to Montreal. Lions fans will have to wait until week two at the Rough Riders on June 13th. The Blue Jays hope to avoid a five-game slide, closing a set in Atlanta. The Vancouver Canadiens are at Tri-City. Sports at 15 and 45 past the hour, or head to sportsnet.ca.
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16: You're listening to 1130 News Radio. I'm Asta Pandekanan. Three more dead gray whales were found in BC last month after federal authorities warned earlier this year that more such deaths could be coming. The Fisheries Department says they were discovered in Haida Gwaii between May 18th and 31st. The department had also reported four whale deaths within a 10-day period in April, with all of them being discovered off Vancouver Island. Researchers say some of the whales were severely emaciated, saying the lack of adequate food supply in northern feeding grounds last summer may have been the reason. The premiers of Alberta and Quebec are eyeing cooperation on both the economy and provincial autonomy. The two met in Quebec City yesterday as sovereignty movements in both provinces try to gain momentum. Alberta's Daniel Smith says the two provinces have had a long-standing relationship when it comes to trade.
24: With so much uncertainty in the international climate, with some uncertainty with our largest trading partner, the best way to create resilience is to support each other and to have more trade with each other.
16: Smith later told business leaders that the recent playoff demise of the Montreal Canadiens was just one of many ways Albertans and Quebecers could relate to each other. Nearly 5 years after a gruesome slaying in Ontario, a national Muslim group is urging Ottawa to follow through on past recommendations to fight Islamophobia. Saturday will mark the anniversary of the killing of the Afzal family in a truck attack in London, Ontario. The assailant was convicted of 4 counts of murder and 1 of attempted murder after driving his truck into a family wearing traditional Muslim clothing. The Canadian Muslim Public Affairs Council is urging Ottawa to do more to fight anti-Muslim hate. The group is also calling for a $40 million in federal funding to protect mosques and Muslim schools, which they say is proportionate to funding recently granted for Jewish institutions. Yeah. Stats Canada reports that hate crimes in Canada nearly tripled between 2018 and 2024. Significant increases in both Islamophobia and anti-Semitism are shown. And coming up in 60 seconds is your traffic and weather reports together.
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6: In the 1130 Rogers Xfinity Internet Traffic Center, I'm Alex Kerrigan. Thank you for tuning in, and thank you for the call. Came in a little while ago, but Stewart and Westbound leading up to the Queensboro. Yeah, stalled car hanging out in that left lane, and volume is really stretching back on Stewart and all the way back to about 5th Avenue. That is a problem. We do hope everyone's okay, but that call just came in about 15 minutes ago. If you got more on that, star pound 1130. If you can get up to the Queensboro via Marine eastbound instead, be looking just fine. And by the way, once you get to the Queensboro, southbound delays across the bridge deck because of that southbound speed bump. Northbound also quite slow by the casino all the way up to the bridge deck. We also can't confirm, we did this last report, but we confirmed that the lights are also working over at 16th and Blanca now, so it's not a three-way stop procedure. Obey the traffic lights because they're working again. Everywhere else looking just fine. Not so bad over on the Ironworkers. Highway 1 through Vancouver and Burnaby is just great. Highway 1 all the way into Abbotsford, 2 thumbs way up. Massey Tunnel, prepare for an overnight closure starting tomorrow, 10 p.m. Today, you're going to be fine, but tomorrow at 10 p.m. is an overnight closure for the Massey. You don't get it back till Saturday at 4:30, and then the same thing going on Saturday night into Sunday morning. 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It's meteorologist Carl Lamb.
18: Your high for today is 20 degrees with that mix of sun and cloud and a southeasterly wind gusting up to about 30 kilometers per hour. Tonight, the clouds start to thicken back up, and then we're down to a low of 11. Some rain showers will come in during the overnight. And then for tomorrow, it is going to be a bit of a damp day. We'll have periods of rain with a high of 15 degrees in cloudy conditions. There could be a little sun trying to sneak in. A few morning rain showers on Saturday, but some more sun in the afternoon with a high of 15 as well. And then for Sunday, sun and cloud in 17 before more rain comes in late Sunday night. Your high for today is 20.
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16: Welcome back to 1130 News Radio. I'm Asta Bandiganan. Personal finance experts say opening a bank account with your kids starting when they're as young as 5 or 6 can help them develop money management skills. Chris Merrick, principal at Merrick Financial, says the exact appropriate age will also depend on the child.
9: Yeah, I really feel it's the temperament of the child, how much kind of work you put into it, and just how, if they're going to blow it all, well, then you got to control it more. Absolutely. It kind of depends on them now. Sure, I probably have mine on the younger end because I'm in this trade, no doubt, but that's what I would suggest.
16: Merrick says missteps can also be learning experience, and it is better for kids to make financial mistakes when they are young. We're learning more about how the hostage situation at Bakersfield, California, ended. Reporter Alex Stone has the details.
5: What we didn't know until it was all over was that there was an elite team, the FBI HRT, they're known as the Hostage Response Team, that was inbound on a plane from Quantico, Virginia. They got on scene in the middle of the night. They assumed control, and within 3 hours, they had gone in. They killed the 41-year-old man, Anthony Searles Harris, and got the hostages out of there, the eight that remained.
16: While investigators don't have a motive for Harris's actions, they say he was recently accused of having sex with someone younger than 14 years old. A Sherpa guide who went missing on Mount Everest a week ago has been found alive.
10: 52-year-old Dawa Sherpa and his client were among the last climbers on the mountain. As the climbing season came to an end and the route was dismantled, the client had made it back to base camp. Dawa's wife and daughter, who had already begun several days of funeral rituals, rushed to the hospital. The daughter says, "When we first heard about it, we could not be sure about it, if that person was indeed our father. So to be certain, we asked for photos to be sent, and only then we were sure and were very happy." I'm Donna Water.
16: Sam Scott used his experience with tinnitus to write Turn It Up, a horror comedy starring Bruce McCulloch. Tinnitus is a condition that causes the perception of noise and can range from being merely bothersome to severely interfering with day-to-day life. After playing drums in bands for years, Scott says it was a helpless feeling not knowing what was happening to his hearing.
11: I went to an audiologist who tested me, and I thought I was losing my hearing, and they were like, "Your hearing is great. You just have tinnitus now from damage to your ears." And I was like, "Okay, what do you do?" And they gave me information for a support group that was people living with tinnitus, and that's it. They were like, "That's all we can do."
16: In the film, the lead character is a front woman for an indie rock band who suffers from tinnitus. However, the condition ends up helping her fend off evil from another dimension. Turn It Up has its world premiere tonight at Tribeca Film Festival. The poetry editor of the New York Magazine, Kevin Young, has won the $130,000 Griffin Poetry Prize for his collection, Night Watch.
17: 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Young has written 16 books of poetry and prose. He's also the host of the New Yorker's Poetry Podcast. The Griffin Poetry Prize is the largest literary award for a single collection of poetry written in or translated into English. Lisa Laporte, The Canadian Press, Toronto.
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25: Lululemon has lowered its full-year revenue forecast. CFO and interim CEO Megan Frank saying the company has been navigating headwinds. The stock fell 6%.
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16: Good afternoon. It's Thursday, June 4th. I'm Asta Bandekanon. It's mainly sunny and 19 degrees in Vancouver, and here's what's happening right now.
2: Charges have now been announced against an independent BC MLA stemming from incidents 2 years ago in Fort St. John.
4: A home was targeted by gunfire this morning in Surrey for the second time in 2 weeks.
7: Child killer Alan Schoenborn has been given a one-year conditional discharge. He has to follow a number of rules laid out by the BC Review Board.
8: Prime Minister Mark Carney lays out his government's AI for all strategy, the plan coming with a price tag of $2.3 billion.
12: Head coach Manny Malhotra introduced by the Canucks. The Hurricanes try to draw even in the Stanley Cup final. Sports at 45.
16: And now to the 1130 Rogers Xfinity Internet Traffic Center. Here is Alex Kerrigan.
6: Thank you very much, Asta. So, taking a look to the lower mainland, we got a call about what sounds like a gas leak down in Delta, 56th Avenue, or pardon me, 56th Street, just south of 14B Avenue. Now, you should be down to one lane going southbound through this area, northbound just fine, but crews are on the scene, so that's something to worry about. Maybe you're on your way to the Point Roberts Crossing, or maybe just down to Tawasin Town Center Mall. Yeah, 56th Street southbound, right around 14B Avenue is where the caller was. Should be down to one lane through this area, but crews are all over the scene and they're dealing with that one. Now, we got a call about a stall over on Stewartson westbound leading up to the Queensboro Bridge. And I don't know, I got a good feeling about that one. Volume isn't nearly as bad as it was during our last report. That's not to suggest that it's completely clear, but it is to suggest, can we get an update? Star pound 1130. Are you on your way to the Queensboro? Maybe you're on the Queensboro right now. Did you see it? Specifically coming out from Stewartson Way westbound. Bit of a delay west of that over at Marine Way at Burn Road. All directions a bit slow through here. And then over on the Lionsgate Bridge to wrap it up, one lane stop, and is why you're seeing delays out of West and North Vancouver. That's really it. If you see it, you didn't hear it in this report, call it in. Star or pound 1130. 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We're going to the Penfold Roofing and Solar Weather Center to check in with meteorologist Carl Lamb.
18: We'll have a mix of sun and cloud today from Richmond up towards West Vancouver and over towards Burnaby and Port Moody too. Temperatures up to 20 degrees. We'll have a southeasterly wind around 20 kilometers per hour. Gusts could be upwards of 30. And then for tonight, the clouds will roll back in. We're dropping down to just 11 degrees. And then some of those rain showers will start to move in during the overnight. Your high for today is 20.
6: And we're close to that. It's sunny and 19 down at the airport. Asta.
16: Thank you, Alex, for the traffic and weather update. 1130 news time right now is 1:33. And now to your top stories. The BC Prosecution Service has announced charges of sexual assault against independent MLA Jordan Keeley. 1130's Ben Bagheera reports the alleged offense has happened between January and September of 2024 in Fort St. John.
2: And while Keeley is only facing one count of sexual assault, the BC Prosecution Service says when multiple events of the same offense are alleged to have occurred within a particular range of dates, it's common that only one count is charged encompassing that time period. Vancouver criminal lawyer Michael Chaperet says while Special Prosecutor Gail Barnes was appointed back on February the 9th, it's common for officials to wait before releasing information to the public.
20: We don't often hear about ongoing investigations for a number of reasons, whether it's privacy concerns, whether it's to protect the person being investigated in case there is no charges, or really just to protect the integrity of the investigation if they're trying to gather information.
2: Keeley has been officially charged and is scheduled to make his first court appearance in Fort St. John on July 6th. We have reached out to him for comment. I'm Ben Bugera.
16: For the second time in 2 weeks, a home in the area of 57th Avenue and 148th Street in Surrey has been targeted in a shooting.
4: Police say people were in the home at the time of the shooting just after 4 a.m., but no one was hurt. Sergeant Lindsay Houghton with the Surrey Police Service says the investigation is in the early stages.
21: However, it is believed to be extortion related due to previous threats and a previous shots fired incident that happened outside the residence on May 20th, just a few weeks ago.
4: Houghton says there have been several residences and businesses in Surrey that have been targeted numerous times during this extortion crisis. Police are asking any witnesses or anyone with dash cam footage to give them a call. I'm Amy Beeman.
16: A notorious BC child killer has been given a conditional discharge from the Tri-City Psychiatric Hospital he's been at for years. 1130 Sonia Aslam is finding out rules Alan Schoenborn must follow.
7: Schoenborn can't have any drugs or weapons. He has to have good behavior and has to report all intimate relationships. But there's no mention that he has to stay away from children, parks, playgrounds, girls, and women. Dave Teixeira speaks for the victim's family and says Schoenborn is living at a supervised residence in Vancouver. And when he's in public, he's on his own. So why was a public warning not issued?
0: He is not a criminal. He is a patient. So therefore, those sort of warnings just do not come out. In fact, should there ever be a need to locate him, they may not actually release a recent photo of him. They may release a sketch or an older photo.
7: During this week's hearing, it was stated he remains a significant threat to public safety. Since 2011, Schoenborn has been attempting to get this discharge. Schoenborn legally changed his name to Ken John Johnson in 2011. This discharge, by the way, is up for review in a year. He was convicted but found not criminally responsible for killing his three children, aged 5, 8, and 10 in Merritt, nearly two decades ago. I'm Sonia Aslam.
16: 11:30 news time right now is 1:36. It's mainly sunny and 19 degrees outside. The Prime Minister has unveiled the country's new national artificial intelligence strategy, saying Canada has a major AI adoption gap. Scott Burnett has the details of how the feds plan on addressing that.
8: Prime Minister Carney is telling Canadians that AI is here. It's going to change how we live and work, and his government wants to make sure it works for all Canadians.
1: Canadian AI adoption will be prudent, pragmatic, and pro worker.
8: The AI for All strategy is earmarked $2.3 billion to help integrate AI into Canadian business, healthcare, education, agriculture. Carney says the money will also go to providing AI training and literacy for all Canadians. The plan lacks any specific new legislation on how it will be regulated, but Carney ensures rules and regulations will be on the way.
1: We will modernize Canada's privacy laws and online safety legislation.
8: I'm Scott Burnett.
16: The RCMP says officers and its emergency response teams are working on an incident as part of an ongoing investigation on Bowen Island. Mounties say there is a significant police presence and that it may be concerning, but the response is in relation to a single home. Police are asking you to avoid the area, and we'll have more information on this as we gather the details. Mounties in Maple Ridge say charges have been laid against a suspect who allegedly assaulted a taxi driver last September. The incident happened on September 17th on 232nd Street near 129th Avenue. 57-year-old Link Getz of Mission is now charged with assault and mischief under $5,000. He has now an outstanding arrest warrant, and police are asking for the public's help in finding him. Three people have been rushed to the hospital in life-threatening condition following a nasty crash this week. Abbotsford police say the three were the only people in a black Chrysler 300 that hit the concrete barrier on Townshipland Road west of Highway 11. Police aren't sure what may have led up to the crash, so they're hoping to hear from witnesses. And the crash happened around 12:15 on Monday, June 1st. It's a new era behind the Canucks bench. Manny Manotra is speaking publicly for the first time since taking over as bench boss.
3: Vancouver and this organization have a very special place in my heart.
12: The 23rd head coach in franchise history is thrilled to take the next step in Vancouver.
3: The element of knowing how passionate the fans are here about their Canucks and knowing that it matters here, hockey matters to these people, and they want to see a product that is deserving of their approval and their fanship.
12: He also underlined the alignment with Ryan Johnson and Daniel and Henrik Sedin, knowing they all have the same vision, getting the Canucks back to a winning franchise the right way. I'm Sandra Prusina.
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5: Thank you very much, Asta. Looking at the borders, it's kind of jumping around here. Now as the Peace Arch has turned to be busy going southbound, you're waiting about 20 to 30 minutes. Now let's look at the camera. Oof. Okay, let's call that 30 to 40 instead. We just see some really heavy waits, especially for the Nexus line. Nexus line usually moves busy, but it's busy. Everything else is actually great. Pack, Aldergrove, CMS, just 5-minute wait. So Peace Arch, bump it up to a 30 to 40 and be pleasantly surprised when it doesn't take that long. 30-minute wait northbound at the Peace Arch crossing as well, and less than 5 everywhere else. So really, it's 30 minutes at Peace Arch no matter what. Double check it at vancouver.citynews.ca/border.
16: Thank you, Alex, for the update. Up next, we'll have traffic and weather together.
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16: 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Here is Alex Kerrigan.
5: Thank you very much, Asta. So we're looking pretty decent through the lower mainland. I think we're going to go ahead and clear the situation on Stewart's and westbound leading up to the Queensboro. Because, look, let's be honest. If there was a stalled vehicle out there, it'd be causing some really big delays. And I'm not even seeing, it's just mild delays, not even medium out here. I'm not that spicy on Stewart's and Way. So let me know what you see at Star Pound 1130. But speaking of spicy, I think something's going on up Marine Way at Burn Road. We're seeing a big delay in both directions on Marine Way east and west. Burn is a little slow as well, but this is a Marine Way problem, whatever it is. So there's no camera in this area. That's why I need to call it Star or Pound 1130, because there is clearly a big slowdown to be had out here. But if you got eyes on it, you know what to do. Elsewhere, you're not that bad through the lower mainland. We're off to a pretty decent start, I would say. Southbound delays in front of the Massey Tunnel, sure. Bit of a both directions delay over at Knight Streets Bridge. Is fine. And you're looking pretty A-okay on the Ironworkers and Highway 1 through Vancouver. But if you see it, you call it in. Star or Pound 1130. Keep it safe and keep it hands-free. 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We're in the Penfolds Roofing and Solar Weather Center. Checking in with meteorologist Carl Lamb.
18: Sun and cloud today with a southeasterly breeze around 20 kilometers per hour. Those gusts could be up to 30 and we'll get to a high of 20 degrees. And then for tonight, with cloudy conditions and the chance for a few rain showers, mainly during the overnight, we're down to a low of 11. For tomorrow, we'll have cloudy conditions, periods of rain. There may be a few sunny breaks trying to sneak in, so we'll have a high of 15 tomorrow and a low of 10 on Friday night. Your high for today is 20.
5: 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Right now, we are looking at 19 degrees.
16: Thank you, Alex, for the update. Next up, we'll have your top headlines and sports.
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16: It's mainly sunny and 19 degrees in Vancouver. Good afternoon. I'm Asta Bandekanon, and here's what's happening right now. BC Independent MLA Jordan Keeley is facing one count of sexual assault. This is for an incident that occurred in 2024 in Fort St. John. Keeley will be making his first court appearance in July. And there's been yet another extortion-related shooting in Surrey this morning. Police say it happened at the same home located at 57th and 148th Street for the second time within 2 weeks. Anyone who may have video footage is asked to contact the SPS. And after sports, SpaceX is detailing plans to go public next month. Elon Musk could be breaking records. Time for 1130 News Radio Sports from Sportsnet 650, the home of the Canucks. Here is Sandra Priscina.
4: A big day for the Canucks organization, introducing Manny Malhotra as head coach, and he's honored to take the reins.
3: Lead and guide this team to a place that we believe we can get it to by implementing and executing on those daily things that we feel are so instrumental to building a sustainable and successful culture.
4: In the Stanley Cup Final, Vegas at Carolina, Sportsnet's Jennifer Botterill on how the Hurricanes can rebound after dropping Game 1.
6: If you think about the defensive zone, they want to make sure they're tighter in their zone, better awareness to allow fewer inner slot shots. So that's a big focus of theirs. But also for them, thinking about what they want to add. Offensively, it's not the only solution, but they really want to get the Aho line going.
4: Opening faceoff is 5 on Sportsnet. Major report making the rounds. Sportsnet's Elliot Friedman says Dylan Larkin has asked for a trade out of Detroit. Former Whitecap Max Crapo will be Canada's starting goalkeeper at the FIFA World Cup. Head coach Jesse Marsh announcing the decision ahead of tomorrow's final tune-up versus Ireland. The Mariners are idle. The Blue Jays wrap a set in Atlanta. The Vancouver Canadiens try to avoid a fourth straight loss there in Tri-City. Sports at 15 and 45 past the hour or at sportsnet.ca.
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16: You're listening to 1130 News Radio. I'm Asta Pandekanon. Alberta's Premier Danielle Smith used her first public appearance in Quebec City to promote stronger economic ties between Alberta and Quebec. Smith acknowledged the differences between the two provinces, but said they should work together to build a closer economic partnership.
25: We have the opportunity for an incredible collaboration and partnership on trade. Madame Fréchette, you may see in the newspaper, I coined a term for it today called Alberbec. Or Caberta. So that's, just an expression of, I think, already the fact that we work together so well.
16: This meeting with Quebec Premier Christine Fréchette comes as both provinces continue to push for greater autonomy from Ottawa, though Smith said economic cooperation remains the immediate focus. Experts are saying children can develop better personal finance skills if they have access to a bank account at a younger age. President of Masters Money Management, Fred Masters, says kids may be more ready than some parents realize.
27: So I think it's quite important to realize that there's been some progress on the financial literacy education front in Canada in recent years, and that younger kids are clearly being exposed to personal finance now really across the entire country, beginning as early as grade one.
16: Master says opening an account for a child is less about the amount of money in the account and more about building saving habits earlier in life. And today is a day to celebrate poutine, charcuterie, and dairy. It's National Cheese Day in Canada. You're encouraged to not only eat some, but to educate yourself on all the different varieties out there. It's probably obvious the cheese curd is synonymous with this country, followed by award-winning cheddar and blue cheese. Mozza is the most produced thanks to all the pizza we consume. And coming up in 60 seconds on 1130 News Radio is your traffic and weather together.
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5: In the 1130 Rogers Xfinity Internet Traffic Center, I'm Alex Kerrigan. Thank you for all of the calls, specifically for all the ones over at Marine Way eastbound at Burn Road. You got a multi-vehicle crash here. It sounds like the left and middle lanes are blocked off. This was specifically reported as an eastbound problem, but I got to say, this is impacting everybody. Marine eastbound should be the one down to one lane. Marine westbound is mighty slow as well. You're not getting pushed back to North Fraser Way, but almost. Definitely getting pushed back past Market Crossing on that section of Marine. Sounds like that's where the crash is, in between Burn and Market Crossing. But it was eastbound reported. Multi-lanes closed down. Westbound also slowing down through this area. Feels like we can clear the situation that was over on Stewartson westbound leading up to the Queensboro. If that is still there, call that back in at Star Pound 1130. And we also got a crash reported over on 10th Avenue. Looks like east of 6th Street. Looks like it's right around, it looks like it's between 4th and 2nd, to be honest, but this one has the left lane blocked off in both directions. So definitely something to keep in mind through that section of Burnaby. Anything else going on, give me a call out of Star or Pound 1130. Just make sure you're keeping it safe and hands-free when you do it. 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Let's go to the Penfolds Roofing and Solar Weather Center with meteorologist Carl Lamb.
18: For today, it's a mix of sun and cloud across Metro Vancouver. Temperatures getting up to 20 degrees, and we'll have that southeasterly wind around 20 kilometers per hour, gusting up to about 30. And then for tonight, we stay cloudy, and temperatures will drop down to a low of 11 as some of those rain showers start to move in during the overnight. Your high for today is 20.
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16: Welcome back to 1130 News Radio. I'm Asta Pandey-Kanan. Authorities believe they may know the motive behind a hostage taking in Bakersfield, California that ended up with the suspect killed. Reporter Alex Stone has more on 41-year-old Anthony Harris.
9: It was apparently this case where he was found to have had sexual relations with a child or children under 14 years old. He had apparently been angry about that case and had gone on social media and on YouTube arguing against it, and that he had problems with the way the prosecutors had talked about him and the allegations that they had made against him. And according to police, this was his way to go in there and try to be heard.
16: Harris was shot dead by an elite FBI team. His eight hostages were unharmed. The man President Donald Trump has chosen to become head of U.S. National Intelligence is facing new scrutiny. Reporter Karen Hua says critiques are worried about his lack of experience at a time when the United States faces more threats than ever.
12: Growing backlash to President Trump's pick for acting director of national intelligence, Bill Pulte. Pulte will oversee 18 intelligence agencies despite having no experience in the intelligence field. Republican Senator Mitch McConnell, without naming Pulte, suggested he's unfit for the job, saying the role requires extensive national security experience.
16: Pulte, a Trump loyalist, is the director of the Federal Housing Finance Agency, a job he's expected to keep. Authorities in the U.S. say a man has been arrested after trying to get through airport security with an explosive device in his carry-on. The details from reporter Pierre Thomas.
11: The bizarre incident unfolding just after 9 p.m. on Saturday, with a suspect showing up at a TSA checkpoint at Sacramento's airport wearing a scarf covering his face and latex gloves. Authorities say when they checked the carry-on bag of Kamani Jones, they discovered an explosive device, a torch lighter, as well as a knife, scissors, blades, and zip ties.
16: The TSA says if the explosive device had detonated next to a window on a flying plane above 3,000 meters, it could have caused devastating damages. SpaceX is detailing plans for going public next month in a move that could have Elon Musk breaking records.
9: When SpaceX goes public this month, it says it plans to raise $75 billion. That would be the largest ever stock market debut and would put Elon Musk in line to become the world's first trillionaire. SpaceX saying initial public offering shares will be set at $135 apiece and that they're going to sell 555 million shares, giving SpaceX a market value of $1.8 trillion. Only six companies in the S&P 500 are worth more than that. SpaceX says Musk's voting power in the public company will come primarily through his ownership of 5.2 billion Class C shares, which give 10 votes for every share held. Alex Stone, ABC News.
16: Move over, Walmart. There's a new company atop the Fortune 500.
13: For 13 years, Walmart has claimed the number one spot on the Fortune 500 list. But now, for the first time since 2013, there's a new company up there. And it should surprise no one that it's Amazon. The Fortune 500 ranks companies based on revenue. And in 2025, Amazon's revenue grew by 12%, thanks in part to its growing web services, cloud computing, and advertising businesses. The venerable Walmart is still king when it comes to retail, but those other platforms help propel Amazon to the top spot on the Fortune 500 list. Sherry Preston, ABC News.
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14: Professional networking sites such as LinkedIn and job platforms are being used by Chinese spies to recruit assets, according to a joint statement by the Five Eyes intelligence partners, Canada, the U.S., the U.K., Australia, and New Zealand. The group says the notice is unprecedented. It says China's military intelligence services are targeting Five Eyes government and military personnel and anyone with access to classified or privileged information. But it also says China is targeting people with peripheral access to government information, such as academics, journalists, and think tank employees. U.S. President Donald Trump wants to spend nearly $700 million to support coal-fired power plants and increase coal exports. The money would be used to build new coal-fired power plants in West Virginia and Alaska, restart one in Maryland, and support construction of a long-delayed export terminal in Oakland, California. The U.S. has not opened a new coal plant in 13 years. Shares of Lululemon fell by more than 9% in extended trading after the athletic clothing retailer based in Vancouver cut its net revenue guidance for the full year, which missed the average analyst estimate. TSX gaining 1.2%, 416 points. The Dow was up 1.75%, 875 points into record territory. The S&P up 31 points to 7584 for the benchmark. The NASDAQ 23 points lower. The dollar little change, just under 72 cents U.S. On hopes for Middle East peace, oil was down 295, 3% at 93.07 a barrel. Gold futures up $42, 44.76 an ounce. Bitcoin falling 2%. At the Business Center, I'm Richard Detman.
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3: Good afternoon. This is Thursday, June the 4th. Thanks for joining us. I'm John Ackerman. Vancouver weather, mainly sunny and 19 degrees. Here's what's happening right now.
6: An MLA in BC's Peace River region is now facing a charge of sexual assault with a special prosecutor now named to head up the case.
19: For the second time in 2 weeks, a home in Surrey has been targeted in what police believe is an extortion-related shooting.
22: The Better Business Bureau is encouraging both homeowners looking to cash in on the FIFA World Cup tourism and travelers searching for a place to stay to remain vigilant.
3: And the Carney government has unveiled its AI for All strategy to address what it calls a major adoption gap.
4: Malhotra meets the media. The Canucks introduce their new head coach, and the Stanley Cup final heats up with a pivotal game too. Sports at 15.
14: Lululemon lowers its revenue guidance and misses the average estimate as its struggles continue. The Dow gained 875 points, the TSX 415. Business at 26.
3: It's 201. Rogers Xfinity Internet, traffic and weather together on the one. Say hello to Alex Kerrigan.
5: Well, hello there, John. We just got one situation over in Burnaby. Well, I got two situations, but the big one is Marine Way eastbound after Burn Road. Now, I was told this was an eastbound problem that had traffic down to one lane. Now, the reason I could use an update is I'm seeing a big westbound delay. So let's clean this one up. Is this crash going towards the Queensboro or coming away from it? Give me a call at Star Pound 1130, but we are seeing some delays really in both directions. You can convince me this is an eastbound thing, but let me know at Star or Pound 1130. That's the first one. The other one is a crash up on 10th Avenue. Oh, this one appears to have cleared up. It was 10th Avenue in between 6th Street and 2nd Street. Left lane blocked off both directions, and delays were mighty during our last report. Now they are not so mighty. This one may be cleaning up. Elsewhere through the lower mainland, we're not seeing much. The rush out of Richmond is starting up here. And 99 southbound, a little slow in front of the tube. You're a little slow in the east-west connector as well, just merging on. Getting out of the North Shore is a little busy. Upper levels from about Mountain Highway to the bridge deck. And do we still have a stalled vehicle on Highway 1 eastbound after the Cassiar? If we do, it's in the right lane. But we're seeing a bit of a hiccup through that area, so I could use more on this, that, or anything else. Call it in. 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
18: For today, it's a mix of sun and cloud across Metro Vancouver. Temperatures getting up to 20 degrees, and we'll have that southeasterly wind around 20 kilometers per hour, gusting up to about 30. And then for tonight, we stay cloudy, and temperatures will drop down to a low of 11 as some of those rain showers start to move in during the overnight. Your high for today is 20.
5: And down at the airport, it is cloudy and 19 degrees, John.
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3: An independent MLA in BC's Peace River region is now facing one count of sexual assault. As 1130's Ben Bugera reports, the charge against Jordan Keeley was announced this morning by the BC Prosecution Service.
6: And the alleged offenses happened between January and September 2024 in Fort St. John. The BC Prosecution Service says when multiple events of the same offense are alleged to have occurred within a particular range of dates, it's common that only one count is charged encompassing that time period. Vancouver criminal lawyer Michael Chapray says Keeley must now decide whether it's best to remain in office or step down from his elected position.
24: There'll probably be some decision-making being done in relation to this that is relevant to his role in government that may not necessarily be the case for just a private citizen facing these charges. So we'll have to watch how that plays out in the courts now that this is in the public domain.
6: Now, Special Prosecutor Gail Barnes was appointed back on February 9th while Mounties were still investigating to avoid improper influence. Keeley will be in court on July 6th, and we've reached out to him for comment. I'm Ben Bugera.
3: The BC NDP, meantime, responding to the allegations against Keeley. Labour Minister Jennifer Whiteside says, although he sits as an independent, new BC Conservative leader Carolyn Findlay has been open to the possibility of him returning to caucus.
1: What did Ms. Findlay know? When did she know it? Will she tell British Columbians what she knew? And will she advise Mr. Keeley to step down? I think that British Columbians expect the leader of the opposition will take a clear and decisive action on such a serious matter. This is frankly a real test of her leadership.
3: Keeley left the BC Conservatives in March of last year after fellow MLA Dallas Brody was kicked out of caucus over her comments about residential schools. In other news, the Surrey Police Service investigating an early morning shooting at a home that they believe is extortion related.
19: Police say the shots were fired at the home in the South Newton area at 57th Avenue and 148th Street just after 4 a.m. Sergeant

0: I'm Amy Beeman.
1: A developing situation on Bowen Island. RCMP say their emergency response team is attending a scene at a home. Mounties say it's in connection to an ongoing investigation and that the public should not be concerned about the significant police presence there. RCMP says their response in relation to one home and are asking people to avoid the immediate area. This is the developing story. Stay with 1130 News Radio as the situation continues to develop. 1130 News time now, 2:06, mainly sunny and 19 degrees in Vancouver. Indeed, though, it's that strange time of year when Metro Vancouver is in between spring and summer. For more now, meteorologist Carl Lamb is in the Penfolds Roofing and Solar Weather Center. He says we can expect temperatures to drop compared to what we saw earlier in the week.
2: Well, we really do need the rain, and it's also going to come with some cooler temperatures across Metro Vancouver because our average highs for this time of year should be around 19 degrees. But as we go toward tomorrow and the weekend and even into the start of next week, we'll have temperatures generally in the mid-teens for daytime highs. That is about it.
1: And Carl is back with his full weather forecast coming up for you at 2:11. From vacation rentals to fraudulent booking websites, 1130's Asta Pandey-Kannan has advice from the Better Business Bureau for travelers and homeowners alike ahead of the FIFA World Cup.
3: The Bureau says scammers often steal photos and information from real rental listings and post them online. Nisha Hoti speaks for the BBB serving British Columbia and the Yukon. She says it's a good idea to take a few extra minutes to verify the listing before you book.
4: One of the things that we say before anything else is to use verified reputable platforms. And so some of those established accommodation platforms might look like Airbnb, VRBO, Expedia, you know, booking with the hotel directly.
3: Meantime, for those looking to rent out their properties, you are advised to familiarize yourself with local regulations and licensing requirements before advertising your rental. She also advises keeping all communication and payment methods within the listing platforms for an additional layer of protection against scammers. I'm Asta Pandey-Kannan.
5: Everything Vancouver.
1: And the Canucks have introduced their new head coach, Manny Malhotra, laying out his vision for the team during his first formal media conference as bench boss today.
6: He led the AHL Canucks to a Calder Cup championship in 24-25, which he says taught him a great deal, and those learnings will follow him to the big club.
7: That the commitment to the daily improvements was something that helped our group get to where we did over the course of the year. And I think that is one of the major reasons why this is such a special opportunity. You've heard RJ talk about developing and building that foundation of what this group needs to be about and harping on that same messaging every day.
6: He adds it starts with showing up, the right body language every day to set the tone, and he wants to make sure players are getting clear messaging. I'm Sandra Perusina.
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10: Thank you very much, John. A lot of traffic still on its way to Nanaimo, Tawasin to Swords Bay. 3 o'clock next up, 75% sold. But Tawasin to Duke Point going to Nanaimo, 545 next up. 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
1: In a minute, a check of traffic and weather together on the One, starting you off with Highway 1 in Vancouver. It's 210.
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2: It's 2:11. Rogers Xfinity Internet traffic and weather together on the ones. Here's Alex Kerrigan.
3: Thank you very much, John. Yeah, I want to start out here on Highway 1 because, yeah, that stalled semi, it's still out there. I can't believe it. But Highway 1 eastbound after the cast, it's just over to the right shoulder. So no lanes are actually blocked off. Perhaps a lane might get blocked off later if a crew shows up for that thing, but that's not going to be right about now. We work our way away from that situation over in Burnaby, Marine Way. It was reported eastbound at Burn Road with traffic down to one lane. I am still seeing a big westbound delay, which I have to assume is just a big visual distraction because it was Marine Way eastbound. Eastbound at Burn, reported with the left and middle lanes blocked off, so do worry about that. And of course, it's causing a big delay for Burn Road east and west as well. Elsewhere, just kind of busy at some of your major routes, like the 91A northbound to the Queensboro, 99 southbound to the Massey Tunnel, of course. And getting out of the North Shore, should have checked this in with the stalled semi, but upper levels eastbound is slow from Lonsdale to the north end of the Ironworkers Bridge. Like after that, you'll see the semi on your right shoulder, and you shouldn't see much of anything else all through the Burnaby Lake stretch. Star pound 1130, if there is anything else. 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Let's go now to the Penfold Roofing and Solar Weather Center and check in with meteorologist Carl Lamb.
4: Your high for today is 20 degrees with that mix of sun and cloud, and we'll have a southeasterly wind that's rather light, but those gusts could be up to 30 kilometers per hour. And then for tonight, clouds roll back in. We'll have some showers during the overnight with a low of 11. For tomorrow, we'll have periods of rain throughout the day. There will be a few dry slots, so there may be some sun that breaks through, but it's cool with just a high of 15 under a cloudy sky, and then down to 10 tomorrow night. Your high for today is 20.
2: 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Then at the airport, 19 degrees, John.
5: 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Vegas leading that series 1-0. And new Canucks bench boss Manny Malhotra meets the media. It's 2:13.
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5: Mainly sunny, 19 degrees in Vancouver. Good afternoon, I'm John Ackerman. Here's what's making news right now. The NDP calls it a sad pattern. The EB government weighing in now that Peace River North MLA Jordan Keeley is charged with one count of sexual assault. The countdown to the FIFA World Cup continues. The Better Business Bureau out with some timely advice for travelers and homeowners alike about scammers stealing photos and then using them to put up fake rental listings. And still ahead.
11: Like it or not, artificial intelligence is changing the way Canadians live and work.
12: We must take a positive, pragmatic, and prudent approach.
11: The Prime Minister laying out his government's new AI for All plan for the country's future.
5: It's 2:15. That's time for 1130 News Radio Sports from Sportsnet 650, your home of the Canucks and the Stanley Cup playoffs. It's Sandra Procida.
13: New Canucks bench boss Manny Malhotra meeting with the media for the first time, chatting at Rogers Arena late this morning, sharing his vision for the team.
14: For me and our coaching staff, it'll be about those daily incremental improvements. Today's practice needs to look better than yesterday's practice.
13: Of course, on the ice, Game 2 of the Stanley Cup Final, Taylor Hall and the Hurricanes try to draw even with the Golden Knights.
15: They're heavy, they're big, bigger than we played. But, I mean, they lived up to the billing in a lot of ways, and they're going to be hard to beat, and that's why we're here.
13: Action set for 5. It's on Sportsnet. Elsewhere, a report from Sportsnet's Elliot Friedman says forward Dylan Larkin has asked for a trade from Detroit. Canada locking in its number one for the FIFA World Cup with Max Crépeau set to start in goal. It comes with the team's final prep match against Ireland tomorrow in Montreal. And it is Montreal at Hamilton to kick off the 2026 CFL campaign. The Lions have a week one bye. The Blue Jays try to avoid an Atlanta sweep. The Vancouver Canadiens are at Tri-City. Sports at 15 and 45 past the hour or anytime at sportsnet.ca.
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5: You are listening to 1130 News Radio. It's 218. The Carney Liberals unveiling their nationwide AI strategy today in the hopes of closing what the government calls a major adoption gap.
21: It's called AI for All and comes with a $2.3 billion price tag for things like AI training and literacy and incorporating the tech into the Canadian business landscape. $200 million of that will also go to integrate AI into Canadian healthcare. Prime Minister Mark Carney speaking about the plan this morning after touring an AI institute at Toronto General Hospital.
22: Everything that I saw didn't exist 5 years ago, but is transformative.
21: The plan also includes a promise to create 90,000 jobs through AI adoption by 2031. Carney says he understands concerns about moving full steam ahead.
22: The question is, will it improve the lives of all Canadians or benefit only a few? And that's why we must take a positive, pragmatic, and prudent approach.
21: New legislation focused on the ethical uses of AI and how it will protect Canadians' privacy, safety, and data will be introduced in the near future. I'm Scott Burnett.
5: It's been nearly 5 years since the gruesome killing of the Afzal family in a truck attack in London, Ontario. The Canadian Muslim Public Affairs Council marking the occasion with a new report urging Ottawa to do more to fight Islamophobia. Executive Director Colette Alcazes spoke today in Ottawa.
23: The federal government should allocate at least $40 million through the Canada Community Security Program or a comparable dedicated funding stream to support security infrastructure and protective measures for approximately 755 mosques and 100 Islamic schools.
5: StatsCan data showing overall reports of hate crimes in the country nearly tripled between 2018 and 2024, due in part to significant increases in both Islamophobia and anti-Semitism. And a mixed martial arts organization is ending its traditional pay-per-view model in Canada.
24: Under a new six-year agreement with Paramount Plus, all UFC numbered event main cards will be streamed exclusively to subscribers beginning in January of 2027. The promotion's 13 annual numbered events typically feature title fights and its biggest stars. A pay-per-view card currently costs Canadian fans nearly $70, while Paramount Plus subscriptions start at about $8 a month. Sportsnet and TVA will continue to carry preliminary bouts and UFC fight night cards. Naira Ahmed, The Canadian Press.
5: Up next, a check of traffic and weather together on the ones, looking into the possibility of a new stall in Vancouver. It's 2:20.
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5: It's 2:21. Rogers Xfinity Internet traffic and weather together on the ones. A new stall in Vancouver? Question mark.
3: Schrodinger's stall. It is both there and not there at the same time.
5: It's in your mind, Alex.
3: Right? Yeah. The concept of a stall at Boundary at Grandview. Okay. So I think it's actually there. I just needed the camera to catch up to me or catch up to the caller. Thanks for the call for letting us know about this one. But I think I had written that down wrong. It appears to be Grandview Highway eastbound, right at Boundary Road. This person was trying to make a turn and the car stalled out. So this appears to be an issue for Boundary southbound and Grandview eastbound. Of course, it's right in the middle of the intersection, so we can definitely see the traffic is just squeaking by this one. We hope everyone's okay. That's, you know, not a fun place to stall it. Nobody ever wants to stall their vehicle out, but Boundary southbound looks like you got the left in the middle lanes blocked off, sliding over to the right. No crews on scene. It's still too fresh, and this is spilling traffic back onto Highway 1 with that eastbound off-ramp, so that is a problem right now. I think Grandview westbound is getting by just fine, but if you got more on that, star pound 1130, but I really appreciate that call, because yeah, that's going to be an issue. We work our way elsewhere. The crash over in Burnaby looks promising. Marine eastbound after Burn Road, there is no camera that I can reference here, but it had multiple lanes blocked off, and volume is just kind of mild through the area now. That's always a good sign. Elsewhere, northbound delay south end of the Queensboro, northbound south end of the Knight Street Bridge is busy, and 99 southbound in front of the Massey Tunnel. This is all pretty standard stuff, but it's also right on schedule. If there's anything else, give me a call, star or pound 1130. 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Let's go to the Penfolds Roofing and Solar Weather Center and check in with meteorologist Carl Lamb.
4: It's a mix of sun and cloud today across Metro Vancouver, with that southeasterly wind around 20 kilometers per hour, gusts up to about 30. So 20 is your high, and we're dropping down to 11 tonight because the cloud cover starts to thicken up, and there will be a few showers during the overnight. For tomorrow, cloudy with periods of rain throughout the day. There may be a few sunny breaks trying to sneak in, with a high of 15 for Friday and a low of 10. Then for Saturday, cloudy with some morning rain showers. Should be drier through Saturday afternoon with a high of 15 as well. And then sun and cloud for Sunday, but another round of rain comes in Sunday night with a high of 17. And your high for today is 20.
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5: 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To our top story, the NDP government calling it a sad pattern. The EB government weighing in now that the Peace River North MLA Jordan Keeley has been charged with one count of sexual assault. A special prosecutor has since been appointed. More on this and our other top stories coming up at 2:30. 11:30 news time now, 2:24. The BC Prosecution Service approving charges against a Richmond Mountie, a Constable J. Suk Choi, facing a single count of theft under $5,000 and a single count of breach of trust. Choi set to appear in court June 16th. 11:30 News Radio has reached out to the Richmond RCMP for comment. Police in Abbotsford investigating a crash that sent three people to the hospital Monday. It happened on Highway 11 and Township Line Road. A black Chrysler was significantly damaged. The three people in the vehicle suffered serious injuries and were taken to the hospital. One of them had to be airlifted in with life-threatening injuries. Police say early findings suggest the vehicle lost control, struck the center concrete barrier, and crossed the highway. Officers are asking anyone with dash cam footage of the incident to come forward. A man from Mission has now been charged with an alleged assault of a taxi driver last September in Maple Ridge. Mounties say it happened on 232nd Street near 129th Avenue, September 17th. 57-year-old Link Gates now facing charges of assault and mischief under $5,000. Gates is still at large, and police are asking for the public's help in finding him. You can find a full description on our website, vancouver.citynews.ca. Stateside, John Bolton, Donald Trump's one-time national security advisor, will plead guilty in a classified information case, according to a person familiar with the deal.
6: That's according to an AP source who says the plea is part of a deal with the Justice Department that could spare Bolton prison time. He was charged last year with 18 counts of either retaining or sharing notes with family members, which officials said had classified information. The charges came about 6 years after President Trump fired Bolton.
7: I think he's a bad guy, yeah, he's a bad guy. It's too bad.
6: A person familiar with the deal says Bolton would plead guilty to one count. It would spare him prison time, but any punishment would ultimately be up to a judge. Sagar Meghani, Washington.
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8: The struggles of Vancouver-based athletic wear maker Lululemon continue. Lululemon has lowered its annual forecast, with revenue for the full fiscal year in a range of $11 billion to $11.15 billion, and the shares fell in late trading. The weak guidance adds to pressure on Lululemon's management, which is contending with increased competition from upstart brands like Vuori and Aloe. Matt Piper, Bloomberg Radio.
9: Air Canada is making a major bet on a new fleet of A321 XLR planes made by Airbus to help open up new routes, generate revenue growth, and save on fuel costs. The new single-aisle aircraft is the first of 30 Air Canada expects to receive from Airbus by the end of 2029, a delay of about 2 years due to supply chain issues. The narrow-body plane has a range of up to 4,700 nautical miles and capacity of 182 passengers. Executives say it'll give Air Canada flexibility to serve secondary routes such as Toronto-Copenhagen or Montreal-Berlin at lower cost. Shares of Canadian printing company Transcontinental are falling. The Montreal-based producer of flyers, magazines, catalogs, and other printed products missed second-quarter estimates and had lower printing volume. The stock fell 10%, 51 cents today, to $4.71. It's up 44% year-to-date, down 78% from a year ago. The TSX gained 416 points, the Dow up 875 to a record, S&P up 30, NASDAQ down 23, the dollar flat just under 72 cents U.S., oil down 3%, it's below 93 U.S. a barrel, gold 4503 an ounce, up $37. At the Business Center, I'm Richard Detman.
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5: 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The Hurricanes and the Golden Knights get back to work in Raleigh tonight. Our Alex Cicero previews game two of the Stanley Cup Final.
3: In game one, Carolina's top line of Sebastian Aho, Seth Jarvis, and Andrei Svechnikov combined for 0 goals and 0 assists. It's hard to imagine the Canes can win the series if those three stay silent. And for game two this evening, head coach Rod Brind'Amour is keeping that line together.
28: I'm not going to overreact on really one bad period of hockey here. We got to just, you know, see where, let it materialize a little more, and then obviously you're making adjustments when you have to.
3: The Golden Knights have the momentum right now, winning a franchise record 7 straight postseason games where they've outscored the opposition 27-14. In fact, they haven't lost a game in 24 days. Teams that take a 2-0 lead go on to win the Stanley Cup about 91% of the time. From the Sports Center, I'm Alex Cicero.
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13: Good afternoon. Thank you so much for joining us. It is Thursday, June 4th. I'm Maria Vinca. We have 19 degrees, partly cloudy here in Vancouver. Here's what's happening right now.
14: Charges have now been announced against an independent BC MLA stemming from incidents 2 years ago in Fort St. John.
15: And the total continues to grow. Police investigating another extortion-related shooting in Surrey.
16: The Better Business Bureau warns accommodation fraud can target both sides of the transaction, urging both property owners and visitors to verify before exchanging cash.
13: And Ottawa looking to increase Canadians' use of artificial intelligence with its newly announced AI strategy.
17: Manny Malhotra steps to the mic as the Canucks' new head coach, plus the Stanley Cup final rolls into a crucial second game. Sports at 45.
9: A record day for the Dow, up 875 points. TSX gained 416. More than 40% of all Americans are financially dependent on their parents. Business at 56.
13: First is 2:31. Let's head over to the 11:30 News Radio Rogers Xfinity Internet Traffic Center. And good afternoon, Alex Kerrigan.
3: Good afternoon to you, Maria Vinca. So we got this stalled vehicle at the intersection of Grandview Highway at Boundary Road. It was like it was trying to get on Grandview eastbound and turn up Boundary Road northbound. But of course, what does that do? It blocks off lanes on Boundary southbound because it is right there in the intersection. So do worry about that. Well, let's refresh the camera. Yep, still there. I'm looking at traffic going on Boundary northbound right now, still able to make that turn, but Boundary southbound, consider the far left and perhaps even the middle lane blocked off through here. You're literally squeaking by that thing. No crews are on scene. It's only been there for, 10 minutes? Yeah, not that long at all. We hope everyone's okay, but yeah, it's looking a little slow. We also got a call confirming that that stalled semi is actually still hanging out on Highway 1 eastbound, east of the Cass Yard. Should just be over to the right shoulder, but a volume delay is really stacking up right about now. After that on Highway 1, you're looking fine. Further back, getting out of the North Shore is complicated from Lonsdale all the way to the bridge. Yeah, I shouldn't say complicated, it's just busy. It's a little busy as well. Oak Street at 70th Avenue, both directions. 99 South in front of the Massey Tunnel. 99 is great through Delta and through Surrey. Alex Fraser is just fine. And let's get an update on this crash that was reported on Marine Way at Byrne Road. If it is still there, has you down to one lane. That's why I think it's gone, because traffic's great through here. Traffic is brought to you by iCash.ca. 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License number 67639. And the Penfold Roofing and Solar Weather Center, it's meteorologist Carl Lamb.
4: We'll have a mix of sun and cloud today from Richmond up towards West Vancouver and over towards Burnaby and Port Moody, too. Temperatures up to 20 degrees. We'll have a southeasterly wind around 20 kilometers per hour. Gusts could be upwards of 30. And then for tonight, the clouds will roll back in. We're dropping down to just 11 degrees, and then some of those rain showers will start to move in during the overnight. Your high for today is 20.
3: Down at the airport, it's still 19 degrees.
13: Thank you so much, Alex. 11:30 news time. It is now 2:33. One count of sexual assault has now been laid against independent Peace River area MLA Jordan Keeley. 11:30's Ben Bugera reports a special prosecutor has been appointed to head up this case.
14: That prosecutor, Gail Barnes, was actually appointed back on February the 9th while an RCMP investigation into Keeley was still ongoing. Vancouver criminal lawyer Michael Chaperet says a special prosecutor is appointed to avoid potential improper influence in the administration of justice.
18: As an abundance of caution to avoid any actual conflict of interest or even any perceived conflict of interest when there's somebody who is connected to the government or in the government. The idea is to bring in a non-government lawyer to prosecute.
14: Now, the alleged offenses occurred between January and September of 2024 in Fort St. John. The prosecution service says it's common for only one charge to be laid when multiple instances of the same alleged offense happened over a certain period of time. Keeley is set to be in court on July the 6th, and we've reached out to him for comment. I'm Ben Bugera.
13: Meantime, the BC NDP is reacting to the news of sexual assault charges laid against Keeley. Labour Minister Jennifer Whiteside says new BC Conservative leader Carrie Lynn Findlay needs to take action after Keeley supported her leadership bid.
19: She welcomed him very warmly and enthusiastically on the stage on Saturday night with the rest of the Conservative caucus. He has mused about her leadership as maybe a way back for him into the Conservative caucus. I think the ties between Mr. Keeley and the Conservative caucus are very evident.
13: In March of last year, Keeley left the Conservative caucus in support of fellow MLA Dallas Brody. She was kicked out over her controversial comments about residential schools. There has been another extortion-related shooting in Surrey. 1130's Amy Beeman tells us a home at 57th Avenue and 148th in South Newton was shot at just before 4 a.m.
15: People were home at the time, but no one was hurt. Sergeant Lindsay Houghton with the Surrey Police Service says the people in the home are understandably scared.
0: This is the second time in just under a month that this has happened to them. One is always one too many when it comes to something like this. And we're continuing to offer our support through officers and victim services and anything that they need, we'll be able to provide them.
15: There have been more than 115 reported extortions in Surrey so far this year. I'm Amy Beeman.
13: A developing situation on Bowen Island this hour. RCMP says its emergency response team is attending a scene at a home. Mounties say it's in relation to an ongoing investigation and that the public should not be concerned about the significant police presence. The RCMP does say its response is in relation to one home and are asking people to avoid the area. Charges have now been approved against a Richmond RCMP officer. The BC Prosecution Service says Constable Jay Suk Choi faces one count of theft under $5,000 and one count of breach of trust. Choi is set to appear in front of a judge on June 16th. 1130 News Radio has reached out to Richmond Mounties for more information. 1130 News time. It is now 2:37. We have 19 degrees and a beautiful sunny day here in downtown Vancouver. Well, a sunny end to your Thursday, as I said, but a breeze will make things a little bit chillier. Meteorologist Carl Lamb is in the Penfolds Roofing and Solar Weather Center.
4: It's a really nice afternoon across Metro Vancouver, but you may notice that southeasterly breeze from time to time as those gusts could be up to about 30 kilometers per hour. But then we start to get into a little more of an unsettled weather pattern beginning tomorrow and lasting through part of the weekend.
13: Carl will be back with his full five-day forecast coming up at 2:51. The Better Business Bureau is encouraging visitors coming to town for the FIFA World Cup matches to do their research before booking a place to stay.
16: BBB says accommodation prices often spike during major events due to high demand, so if a listing looks too good to be true, it probably is. Nisha Ahoti speaks for the BBB serving British Columbia and the Yukon. She reminds you to take your time and verify the property before offering payment or signing an agreement.
1: Often we are, trying to get the best deal possible, and I would do the same, but it is possible to be scammed in that process because people will use previous listings or try to duplicate listings or pretend to be property owners when they're in fact not.
16: Meantime, for those of you planning to rent out your properties, verify that funds have been received before providing access to your property or issuing any refunds. And before you advertise your place, Hoti reminds you to familiarize yourself with the local regulations and licensing requirements to avoid fines or penalties. I'm Astha Pandekanan.
13: New Canucks head coach Manny Malhotra addressed the media for the first time today, detailing his plan for the team moving forward.
2: I'm excited knowing what the vision is from RJ and Hank and Danny to where we need to get to.
7: After finishing the season in last place, it's an uphill climb, and Malhotra says it starts with culture.
2: If you listen to 31 other teams, they're all going to be using the same lingo. We're going to compete. We're going to hold each other accountable. We're going to use those same words in our process, but the guys are going to have a very clear definition as to what those things mean on the daily. What is our standard about? What does compete mean to us? What does accountability look like on the daily basis? What does it look like on the bench?
7: And that ties into picking a captain. He feels the decision will come organically and believes someone will emerge by what they do on and off the ice. I'm Sandra Brucina.
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3: Thank you very much, Maria. And yeah, it's a little busy at the PSR crossing as of right now. You got a 20-minute wait southbound. 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Go anywhere else. It's a 5-minute wait. Pack all the Grove and CMS, but 20 southbound at the PSR crossing. Northbound times, similar. 10 to 15 over at the PSR, but 5 minutes everywhere else, which you can always double check on our website, vancouver.cityNews.ca/border.
13: Thank you so much, Alex. Your traffic and weather's together next, including the latest on Boundary Road. It's 2:40.
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13: 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Rogers Xfinity Internet Traffic Center. What's going on the Boundary Road? Alex?
3: Well, we got some blues out here, the Boundary Road blues. So what's going on is, a little bit of a tail here. A car was trying to turn on Grandview eastbound, up Boundary Road northbound. So it stalled out halfway through the turn, and that's what the issue is. Because of the stalled vehicle, that's actually impacting Boundary southbound with the left and middle through lanes blocked off. Now, we don't have the blues for too much longer because crews are now on the scene. Looks like a police officer just showed up. So, you know, the fact that they're out there now means that this could be in the clearing stages soon enough. They'll call a tow truck. They'll get it out of there. Hopefully everybody's okay. But for the time being, expect some blues on Boundary going southbound, especially push back up to about Highway 1. Now, being with the nature of this one, it's also going to impact Grandview Highway eastbound, that left turn lane. And Boundary northbound appears to be just fine. Grandview westbound, be aware of that as well. Really, all directions should be aware of this, but it's Boundary southbound that's got a big issue to deal with here. Stalled vehicle still hanging out on Highway 1 eastbound after the Cass Yard Tunnel over to the right shoulder. Those are the two big ones right now. Everything else is just getting kind of busy, as you'd expect it to. But if you got eyes on anything else, maybe an update, give me a call at either Star Pound 1130. 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We're in the Pembroke Roofing and Solar Weather Center with meteorologist Carl Lamb.
4: We'll have a mix of sun and cloud today from Richmond up towards West Vancouver and over towards Burnaby and Port Moody too. Temperatures up to 20 degrees. We'll have a southeasterly wind around 20 kilometers per hour. Gusts could be upwards of 30. And then for tonight, the clouds will roll back in. We're dropping down to just 11 degrees. And then some of those rain showers will start to move in during the overnight. Your high for today is 20.
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13: 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Coming up next in sports, the Golden Knights facing the Carolina Hurricanes in Game 2 of the Stanley Cup Final tonight. It's 2:44.
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13: 19 degrees and mainly sunny here in Vancouver. Good afternoon. I'm Maria Vinca. Here's what's happening right now. Jordan Keeley, who currently sits as an independent MLA in the riding of Peace River North, has been charged with one count of sexual assault and is due in court on Saturday. A house in Newton was the target of an extortion-related shooting for the second time in just as many weeks. Police say luckily no one was hurt, despite the home being occupied at the time of the incident this morning. And still ahead,
0: Prime Minister Mark Carney lays out his government's AI for All strategy this morning at Toronto General.
5: The question isn't whether AI will transform our lives, it will.
0: The plan coming with a price tag of $2.3 billion.
13: It's now time for sports from Sportsnet 650, the home of the Canucks. Here's Sandra Priscina.
7: Manny Malhotra can't wait to get going. The Canucks head coach meeting with the media for the first time since his promotion, emphasizing the importance of having a clear vision and communication with the players.
2: And as to what those things mean on the daily, what is our standard about? What does compete mean to us? What does accountability look like on the daily basis? What does it look like on the bench?
7: The Hurricanes try to draw even in the Stanley Cup final with the Golden Knights. Carolina head coach Rod Brind'Amour says it starts with his top line of Sebastian Aho, Andrei Svechnikov, and Seth Jarvis.
9: They got to play in the other team's end. You know, they're too much one and done, and not even one a lot of times. So they got to get a little more offensive zone time.
7: A big report elsewhere. According to Sportsnet's Elliot Friedman, Dylan Larkin has requested a trade from the Red Wings. Head coach Jesse Marsh naming Max Crépeau as Canada's starting keeper for the FIFA World Cup. The one-time whitecap getting the nod ahead of the team's final warm-up match tomorrow versus Ireland. The CFL season gets underway with Hamilton home to Montreal. Lions fans will have to wait until week two at the Rough Riders on June 13th. The Blue Jays hope to avoid a five-game slide, closing a set in Atlanta. The Vancouver Canadiens are at Tri-City. Sports at 15 and 45 past the hour, or head to sportsnet.ca.
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13: 11:30 news time. It is now 2:48. The Carney Liberals have unveiled their nationwide AI strategy today with the hopes of closing what the government calls a major adoption gap.
0: It's called AI for All and comes with a $2.3 billion price tag for things like AI training and literacy and incorporating the tech into the Canadian business landscape. $200 million of that will also go to integrate AI into Canadian healthcare. Prime Minister Mark Carney speaking about the plan this morning after touring an AI institute at Toronto General Hospital.
5: Everything that I saw didn't exist 5 years ago, but is transformative.
0: The plan also includes a promise to create 90,000 jobs through AI adoption by 2031. Carney says he understands concerns about moving full steam ahead.
5: The question is, will it improve the lives of all Canadians or benefit only a few? And that's why we must take a positive, pragmatic, and prudent approach.
0: New legislation focused on the ethical uses of AI and how it will protect Canadians' privacy, safety, and data will be introduced in the near future. I'm Scott Burnett.
13: A mixed martial arts organization is ending its traditional pay-per-view model in Canada.
18: Under a new six-year agreement with Paramount Plus, all UFC numbered event main cards will be streamed exclusively to subscribers beginning in January of 2027. The promotion's 13 annual numbered events typically feature title fights and its biggest stars. A pay-per-view card currently costs Canadian fans nearly $70, while Paramount Plus subscriptions start at about $8 a month. Sportsnet and TVA will continue to carry preliminary bouts and UFC Fight Night cards. Naira Ahmed, The Canadian Press.
13: Coming up in just over a minute, we have your traffic and weather together on the ones. It's 2:50.
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3: Thank you very much, Maria. We got a couple of things in the script here. So, of course, I'm still on the Vancouver-Burnaby border. It's a stalled vehicle. Now, technically, it's Grandview Highway eastbound at Boundary, but I'm writing this in at Boundary southbound at Grandview because those are the ones where the lanes are blocked off. With the left and middle lane blocked off, it's very slow through this area. Boundary southbound getting pushed up almost to about Highway 1, so something to really worry about here. Looks like Grandview westbound is honestly just fine. Okay. Tow truck's on the scene. So, yeah, this is getting a little bit more complicated, but, I mean, things get harder before they get easier, right? So the tow truck appears to be in the process of pulling this thing out, but it's right in the middle of the intersection. You might have a left lane closure in each direction, and that's why we're seeing delays on Grandview eastbound as well, because that tow truck is staring at those two left turn lanes. So, again, more complicated, but it'll be out of the way momentarily. We can call that good news for now. It'll be out of the way during our next report. A stall was called in on 96 westbound before 156th over in the left lane. Don't have the camera open in front of me just yet, but it's looking pretty busy. Getting pushed back to 160th for the time being. And Highway 1, that stalled semi, is still there. Highway 1 eastbound after the Cassiar, over to the right shoulder. Bit of a delay getting out of the North Shore as well. If there is anything else, call it in. Star or pound 1130. 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Details online. We're in the Penfold Roofing and Solar Weather Center now with meteorologist Carl Lamb.
4: For today, it's a mix of sun and cloud across Metro Vancouver. Temperatures getting up to 20 degrees, and we'll have that southeasterly wind around 20 kilometers per hour, gusting up to about 30. And then for tonight, we stay cloudy, and temperatures will drop down to a low of 11 as some of those rain showers start to move in during the overnight. Your high for today is 20.
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13: Thank you so much, Alex. Coming up at the top of the hour, Jordan Keeley, who currently sits as an independent MLA in the riding of Peace River North, has been charged with one count of sexual assault and is due in court on Saturday. So we'll have those details and our other top stories in case you're just tuning in right now, all coming up at 3 o'clock. 11:30 news time, it is now 2:54. Abbotsford police are investigating a crash that sent three people to hospital. It happened on Highway 11, at Township Line Road on Monday. A black Chrysler saw significant damage. Three people in the vehicle suffered serious injuries and were taken to hospital. One of them had to be airlifted in life-threatening condition. Now, police say it looks like the vehicle lost control and struck the center concrete barrier and crossed over the highway. Mounties are asking for your help in finding a suspect who's now been charged with allegedly attacking a taxi driver last September in Maple Ridge. The alleged assault happened on September 17th on 232nd near 129th Avenue. 57-year-old Link Gates has been charged with assault and mischief under $5,000. The Mission man has a warrant out for his arrest, and Mounties are asking anyone with information to give them a call. A full description of it is on our website at vancouver.citynews.ca. To Burnaby now. Mounties there have arrested a 32-year-old after allegedly committing a sexual assault last week. Mounties say they were called on Friday just after 8 a.m. to the 5500 block of Lane Street, which is close to the intersection at Kingsway and Imperial Streets. Officers say the victim told them that a man approached and grabbed her from behind before running off. Burnaby RCMP contacted Metrotown Security and they were able to find the suspect and have him in cuffs within an hour of first being called. 11:30 news time. It's 2:55. A man is accused of bringing a bomb to a California airport.
11: Authorities have charged a 49-year-old man with bringing an explosive device to a TSA checkpoint at the Sacramento International Airport Saturday. Authorities say he was wearing a scarf, latex gloves, and had an explosive device and a torch lighter in his carry-on bag. He also had a knife, scissors, an aerosol can, zip ties, and five cell phones, one with a timer set for 15 minutes, another with a message saying, "We will be awaiting your call." Authorities say that if the device had detonated next to a window above 10,000 feet, could have caused damage and loss of cabin pressure. I'm Lisa Dwyer.
13: 11:30 news time. It's 2:56. We have your business news coming up next.
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16: There's new data to support the many stories of financial dependence between generations as money stress rises.
19: Almost half of Americans rely on their parents for financial support, including 33% of Gen X. According to a report from Northwestern Mutual, 42% of Americans age 18 and older say they are financially dependent on their parents. More strikingly, 20% of Americans believe they never will be independent. Matt Piper, Bloomberg Radio.
16: A federal government plan earmarks billions of dollars for AI to increase its adoption, commercialization, and sovereign computing capacity. That includes $500 million for a fund to provide flexible growth capital and investment support for startups. The plan says Canada must adopt policies similar to those of France, Japan, and now the United States, and take equity stakes in its best technology companies to cultivate and sustain their growth, to secure its AI supply chain, and to ensure that Canadians also share the dividends. U.S. claims for jobless benefits hit their highest level in 4 months last week, but layoffs remain historically low despite ongoing economic uncertainty. Weekly filings for unemployment benefits are considered a proxy for layoffs and are close to a real-time indicator of the health of the job market. Old-school stocks beat AI on Wall Street today. The Dow, a record, up 875 points. S&P up 31, NASDAQ down 23. TSX up 415 points, 1.2%. The dollar just under 72 cents U.S. Oil down 3%, below 93 U.S. per barrel. Gold up $37.4504 an ounce. At the Business Center, I'm Richard Detman.
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13: After a day off, the Hurricanes and the Golden Knights resume the Stanley Cup final tonight.
3: In game one on Tuesday, Vegas was quickly down 2-0 in the first period, but that did not faze them, and they stole home ice with a 5-4 win. The Golden Knights seem to thrive under pressure, and when games get a bit chaotic, head coach John Tortorella says that's because of the many leaders on his team.
23: Most of them have gone through it. Most of them know what to expect before a series, during a series. The main group that has won before and has gone all the way, people lean on them. Yeah, so it's just that. They've gone through the experience, so nothing really surprises them.
3: And teams who take a 2-0 lead in the Stanley Cup final go on to win it about 91% of the time. The Hurricanes need a lot more from their top line of Jarvis, Aho, and Svechnikov, who were all kept off the score sheet in the series opener. From the Sports Center, I'm Alex Sixero.
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0: Good afternoon. This is Thursday, June the 4th. Thanks for joining us. I'm John Ackerman. Vancouver, mainly sunny and 19 degrees. Here's what's happening right now.
2: Charges have now been announced against an independent BC MLA stemming from incidents 2 years ago in Fort St. John.
7: A home was targeted by gunfire this morning in Surrey for the second time in 2 weeks.
9: With the FIFA World Cup coming up next week, the Better Business Bureau is out with some advice for both homeowners and visitors to avoid accommodation fraud.
0: And nearly 5 years after a gruesome killing in London, Ontario, a national Muslim group is urging the feds to follow through on past pledges to fight Islamophobia.
15: We're hearing from new Canucks bench boss Manny Malhotra for the first time, and it's game two of the Stanley Cup Final. Sports at 15.
16: A wave of buying on the dip powers a rebound in stocks. Dow getting 905 points, TSX up 427, and oil falling 3%. Business at 26.
0: It's 301, Rogers Xfinity Internet, traffic and weather together on the ones. Here's Alex Kerrigan.
3: Thank you very much, John. So things are looking a little bit better. It seems the situation has just about wrapped up over at the intersection of Grandview Highway and Boundary Road. So they're actually hanging out on the Boundary Road, northbound right lane. Yep, I can see them. They got the tow truck out there, and they got the right lane blocked off. It'll be out of the way momentarily. And it seems that some police vehicles are still hanging out over on, Grandview Highway's eastbound right lane. So if you're trying to make that turn, it's a little more difficult, but again, that's in the clearing stages. That thing was directly in the middle of the intersection, and it's not there anymore. So that's causing significantly less delays, like what we're seeing out here, progressing in the right direction. Anyway, moving on. Police incident just popped up on Highway 1 westbound near the First Avenue off-ramp, and it appears that this one has the right lane blocked off. So it's a westbound slowdown through the area. Eastbound should still be dealing with a stalled semi after the Cassiar, but that's over to the right shoulder. Getting out of the North Shore, upper levels eastbound still from Lonsdale to the Bridge deck. Everything else is looking pretty fine for Highway 1. And then a bit of a delay forming right now on the Oak Street Bridge, northbound at mid-span. That could be something. Call that in at either star or pound 1130. 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Let's go to the Penfold Roofing and Solar Weather Center and check in with meteorologist Carl Lamb.
4: For today, it's a mix of sun and cloud across Metro Vancouver. Temperatures getting up to 20 degrees, and we'll have that southeasterly wind around 20 kilometers per hour, gusting up to about 30. And then for tonight, we stay cloudy and temperatures will drop down to a low of 11 as some of those rain showers start to move in during the overnight.
3: Down at the airport, it is now 20 degrees.
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0: The BC Prosecution Service announcing charges of sexual assault against independent MLA Jordan Keeley. 1130's Ben Bouguer reports the alleged offense is happening in Fort St. John between January and September of 2024.
2: And while Keeley is only facing one count of sexual assault, the BC Prosecution Service says when multiple events of the same offense are alleged to have occurred within a particular range of dates, it's common that only one count is charged encompassing that time period. Vancouver criminal lawyer Michael Chaperet says while Special Prosecutor Gail Barnes was appointed back on February the 9th, it's common for officials to wait before releasing information to the public.
24: We don't often hear about ongoing investigations for a number of reasons, whether it's privacy concerns, whether it's to protect the person being investigated in case there is no charges, or really just to protect the integrity of the investigation if they're trying to gather information.
2: Keeley has been officially charged and is scheduled to make his first court appearance in Fort St. John on July 6th. We have reached out to him for comment. I'm Ben Bouguera.
0: Meantime, the BC NDP says Keeley's situation will be the first real leadership test for new Conservative boss Carrie Lynn Findlay. Jennifer Whiteside is BC's Labour Minister. She says Findlay has been open to the possibility of Keeley rejoining caucus.
25: Ms. Findlay has an obligation to disclose to British Columbians what she knew about this investigation. British Columbians expect the Leader of the Opposition to take action, and she should be advising him to step down.
0: Keeley left the BC Conservatives in protest last March after then-leader John Rustad kicked MLA Dallas Brody out over her controversial comments about residential schools. For the second time in about 2 weeks, a home in the area of 57th Avenue and 148th Street in Surrey
1: has been targeted in a shooting.
7: Police say people were in the home at the time of the shooting just after 4 a.m., but no one was hurt. Sergeant Lindsay Houghton with the Surrey Police Service says the investigation is in the early stages.
5: However, it is believed to be extortion related due to previous threats and a previous shots fired incident that happened outside the residence on May 20th, just a few weeks ago.
7: Houghton says there have been several residences and businesses in Surrey that have been targeted numerous times during this extortion crisis. Police are asking any witnesses or anyone with dash cam footage to give them a call. I'm Amy Beeman.
1: A Richmond RCMP officer now facing charges.

0: the chance for about 5 millimeters of rain rolling on through, and then some of that will carry into early Saturday morning where we could pick up a couple more millimeters. Then we catch a little bit of a break before our next round of rain rolls in Sunday night into Monday.
1: Stick around. Carl's back with his full weather forecast coming up for you at 3:11. It's 3:07, and with just over a week to go until the FIFA World Cup, the Better Business Bureau out with some advice to avoid accommodation scams.
2: Don't let the urgency drive your decision. That is exactly what scammers want you to do. The BBB recommends taking your time before making a payment or signing any agreements. Nisha Hoti speaks for the BBB serving British Columbia and the Yukon. She says fraudsters use these types of major events to capitalize on limited availability and rising accommodation costs.
3: I often suggest using a reverse image search. You put in the photos of the space that you're looking for and see if they pop up elsewhere under different addresses, different host names, different listings, and just see if that raises a red flag for you.
2: Meantime, before putting up your property on a listing platform, make sure you're up to date with all municipal, provincial, and building regulations that apply to short-term rentals to avoid any penalties. Hoti also recommends keeping both communication and payments on the booking platform to create a record if issues arise. I'm Astha Pandekanan.
4: Everything Vancouver.
1: And it's a new era behind the Canucks bench. Manny Malhotra speaking publicly for the first time since taking over as the team's bench boss.
5: Vancouver and this organization have a very special place in my heart.
6: The 23rd head coach in franchise history is thrilled to take the next step in Vancouver.
5: The element of knowing how passionate the fans are here about their Canucks and knowing that it matters here. Hockey matters to these people. And they want to see a product that is deserving of their approval and their fanship.
6: He also underlined the alignment with Ryan Johnson and Daniel and Henrik Sedin, knowing they all have the same vision, getting the Canucks back to a winning franchise the right way. I'm Sandra Prusina.
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8: Thank you very much. And the thing on the Oak Street Bridge, stalled vehicle northbound right around midspan. It's got the right lane blocked off. So very slow as you work your way through this area. You're getting pushed back all the way to about 99, where

0: And I comes over top of Cambeat Road, so a heavy delay through this area. Also, some very heavy delays on Oak Street southbound in front of West 70th Avenue. Northbound delays at the Knight Street Bridge as well. You keep going on 99 southbound is going to be dense all the way to the Massey Tunnel. Counterflow is coming in right about now. Situation over at the intersection of Grandview at Boundary is completely clear and out of the way. But Highway 1, a stalled symbol was called in eastbound after the Castor Tunnel. That was at like 11:30, maybe before that, that we got that update. And it sounds like it's still hanging out over on the right shoulder. If you got more on that, let me know what's up. But also, a police incident on Highway 1 westbound by 1st Avenue. That should have the right lane blocked off. Looks like we actually have a crash on routes to the Oak Street Bridge northbound, and that is right around the south end over in the left lane. They are waiting for a tow truck, and then once you're on the bridge, of course, that's all in the right lane, but a fresh update here. Thank you so much for letting me know about that one. Portman Bridge is fine. Highway 1 all the way into the valley, really not so bad, but you see it, you call it in, either star or pound 1130. 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
1: Your high for today is 20 degrees with that mix of sun and cloud, and we'll have a southeasterly wind that's rather light, but those gusts could be up to 30 kilometers per hour. And then for tonight, clouds roll back in. We'll have some showers during the overnight with a low of 11. For tomorrow, we'll have periods of rain throughout the day. There will be a few dry slots, so there may be some sun that breaks through, but it's cool with just a high of 15 under a cloudy sky, and then down to 10 tomorrow night.
0: 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Down at the airport, 20 degrees, John.
2: Thank you, Alex. Up next in sports, game two of the Stanley Cup final between Vegas and Carolina goes tonight in Raleigh. The Hurricanes need a win before the series heads to Sin City for game three. And we hear from U Canucks head coach Manny Malhotra for the first time. It's 3:13.
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2: Partly cloudy, 19 degrees in Vancouver. Good afternoon, I'm John Ackerman. Here's what's happening right now. What did she know and when did she know it? The NDP pushing new BC Conservative leader Carrie Lynn Findlay to speak up about Peace River North MLA Jordan Keeley, who has been charged with one count of sexual assault. Soccer fans coming to Vancouver for the FIFA World Cup are encouraged to do their homework. The Better Business Bureau warning visitors and homeowners about stolen photos being used to create fake online rental listings. And still ahead.
10: Parked over $2 billion for Canada to face and embrace artificial intelligence. But there's concern about a lack of regulations to control how AI is used.
2: It's 3:15. That's time for sports from Sportsnet 650, your home of the Canucks and the Stanley Cup playoffs. It's Sandra Priscina.
11: A big day for the Canucks organization, introducing Manny Malhotra as head coach, and he's honored to take the reins.
12: Lead and guide this team to a place that we believe we can get it to by implementing and executing on those daily things that we feel are so instrumental to building a sustainable and successful culture.
11: In the Stanley Cup final, Vegas at Carolina, Sportsnet's Jennifer Botterill on how the Hurricanes can rebound after dropping game one.
13: If you think about the defensive zone, they want to make sure they're tighter in their zone, better awareness to allow fewer inner slot shots. So that's a big focus of theirs. But also for them, thinking about what they want to add. Offensively, it's not the only solution, but they really want to get the Aho line going.
11: Opening faceoff is 5 on Sportsnet. Major report making the rounds. Sportsnet's Elliot Friedman says Dylan Larkin has asked for a trade out of Detroit. Former Whitecap Max Crépeau will be Canada's starting goalkeeper at the FIFA World Cup. Head coach Jesse Marsh announcing the decision ahead of tomorrow's final tune-up versus Ireland. The Mariners are idle. The Blue Jays wrap a set in Atlanta. The Vancouver Canadiens try to avoid a fourth straight loss there in Tri-City. Sports at 15 and 45 past the hour or at sportsnet.ca.
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2: You are listening to 1130 News Radio, Everything Vancouver. It's 318. The Prime Minister unveiling more details of his Carney government strategy for artificial intelligence.
10: The Prime Minister's $2.3 billion AI for All strategy will look to integrate all Canadians and businesses in this country to the ever-growing technology. That money will also provide training and literacy skills available for all Canadians and will also boost startup funding options. Prime Minister Carney says his government's approach will be pragmatic and practical.
17: Ensure that our data privacy and children are protected. Ensure our sovereignty is reinforced. And we will do everything we can to make sure that AI is working for people.
10: The strategy also promises to create up to 90,000 AI-related jobs for young people and offers what it calls a pro-worker approach.
17: Nearly $350 million to expand our AI institutes, to increase AI research, and to recruit the best talent.
10: No new legislation has been tabled regarding Canada's AI strategy and how the tech will be used, but Carney says that will be forthcoming. I'm Scott Burnett.
2: Nearly 5 years after a gruesome killing in Ontario, a national Muslim group is urging Ottawa to follow through on past recommendations to fight Islamophobia. Afnan Kaid is a Canadian Muslim Healthcare Network advocate. She says the federal government has to fully commit to combating Islamophobia.
18: We're not making an emotional plea today. We are delivering a clinical demand for systemic intervention. We urge the federal government immediately and to fully implement the findings of the 2023 Senate report on Islamophobia and fully deploy the federal guideline on combating Islamophobia.
2: StatsCan data shows overall reports of hate crimes in Canada nearly tripled between 2018 and 2024, due in part to significant increases in both Islamophobia and anti-Semitism. In a minute, another check of traffic and weather together on the ones. We have Riley Phillips today, and he'll start you off on the Oak Street Bridge. It's 320.
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2: 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It's the life of Riley. Riley Phillips, that is.
21: And our life, John, good afternoon. That takes us up to the Oak Street Bridge. Had an issue northbound on the Oak. A stalled vehicle, main road crew showed up. They pushed it right across the bridge and have opened both northbound lanes for you. Still pretty busy, though. Also had reports of a possible issue before this problem that appeared, a possible collision. If you have updates on that, Alex is ready for your call to Star 1130. But northbound is pushing back here before the Sandman, right from about Shell Road. So expect northbound delays almost in line with the Knight Street Bridge. So take your pick. They're about the same right now. And for the Rogers Xfinity Internet Traffic Center, Alex Kerrigan.
0: Thank you very much, Riley, from the Super Safe Disposal Traffic Patrol. So situations on Highway 1 also clearing up. No more police incident. Highway 1 westbound near that First Avenue off-ramp. That's gone and out of the way. Westbound delays followed it. It's great through here. Eastbound a little slow through Vancouver, but further back in North Vancouver, you're going to be dense from about Lonsdale all the way to the north end of the bridge deck. Just caught my eye here. A new delay on the upper level eastbound just after Taylor Way. That could be an issue. Call it in another Star or Pound 1130. But Highway 1 will open up through Burnaby. No issues to the Portman Bridge and beyond. Looking A-okay for the time being. Alice Fraser Bridge actually also a little busy. We got a both directions delay at the south end of it. It could be nothing, but if it is something, you know what to do. It's going to be either Star or Pound 1130 here, there, or anywhere. 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
19: It's a mix of sun and cloud today across Metro Vancouver with that southeasterly wind around 20 kilometers per hour, gusts up to about 30. So 20 is your high, and we're dropping down to 11 tonight because the cloud cover starts to thicken up and there will be a few showers during the overnight. For tomorrow, cloudy with periods of rain throughout the day. There may be a few sunny breaks trying to sneak in with a high of 15 for Friday and a low of 10. Then for Saturday, cloudy with some morning rain showers. Should be drier through Saturday afternoon with a high of 15 as well. And then sun and cloud for Sunday, but another round of rain comes in Sunday night with a high of 17.
0: 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Central City Fun Park in Surrey. Down at the airport, 20 degrees, John.
2: 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To our top story, what did she know and when did she know it? The NDP pushing new BC Conservative leader Carolyn Findlay to speak up about Peace River North MLA Jordan Keeley, who's been charged with one count of sexual assault. Keeley, who currently sits as an independent, appeared on stage with Findlay when she won the party's leadership on Saturday. More on this and our other top stories coming up at 3:30. 11:30 news time now, 3:24. Three people have been rushed to the hospital in life-threatening condition after a nasty crash this week. Abbotsford police say they were the only people inside a black Chrysler 300 that struck the concrete barrier on Township Line Road west of Highway 11. Police are not sure what may have led up to the crash, so they're hoping to hear from any witnesses. The crash happening around 12:15 on Monday. Mounties in Maple Ridge say charges have been laid against the suspect who allegedly assaulted a taxi driver last September. The incident happening on September 17th on 232nd Street and 129th Avenue. 57-year-old Link Gates of Mission, a former NHLer, now charged with assault and mischief under $5,000. Gates now has an outstanding arrest warrant. Our police are asking for the public's help in finding him. We have a full description on the website, vancouver.citynews.ca. A 32-year-old man is under arrest in connection to a stranger sex assault in Burnaby last week. RCMP say the man is accused of grabbing a woman from behind and then running away. This happened last Friday morning on Lane Street, not far from Imperial and McPherson. Mounties say the suspect was tracked down about an hour later. Louise Arbour meeting with King Charles at Buckingham Palace days before she is to be sworn in as Canada's new
0: Governor General.
3: The retired Supreme Court of Canada Justice will succeed Governor General Mary Simon, who has served in the role since 2021. Prime Minister Mark Carney announced Louise Arbour's appointment last month, praising her as a defender of human rights. Arbour has served as the UN Human Rights Commissioner and led the independent review of how the Canadian Armed Forces handles sexual assault, harassment, and misconduct complaints. She will be sworn in on Monday during a ceremony in Ottawa. Naira Ahmed, The Canadian Press.
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2: 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It's Richard Detman.
22: Lululemon has lowered its full-year revenue forecast. CFO and interim CEO Megan Frank saying the company has been navigating headwinds. The stock fell 6% in early after the bell trading. Vancouver-based Lululemon now sees annual revenue of up to $11.15 billion U.S., lower than its previous guidance and below the average of analysts' expectations. Frank says management is taking additional steps where needed. The quarterly report underscores the challenge that incoming CEO Heidi O'Neill will face. The Dow Jones Industrial Average led the way on Wall Street today, closing 1.75% higher, 875 points. The S&P was up 31 points to 7584 for the benchmark, and the Nasdaq closed with a small loss of 23 points. Chipmaker Broadcom down 13% after its earnings and outlook. However, not all chipmakers suffered. For instance, Nvidia closed 2% higher, Marvell Technologies 5% to the upside. Micron Technologies, though, down 8%. The TSX Composite gained 1.2%, 415 points, Royal Bank among the gainers. The dollar was little changed, 71.9 cents U.S. Oil down 3%, just above 93 U.S. a barrel. Gold up $39.4506 an ounce. Three high-rolling poker players have gone bust at the Supreme Court of Canada. The High Court will not review a federal appeal court ruling that they pay tax on poker winnings. The man unsuccessfully argued that the proceeds were non-taxable, but the Tax Court of Canada ruled the money is business income from a livelihood to which the players devoted almost all of their time. At the Business Center, I'm Richard Detman.
2: Stateside, there has been an uptick in unemployment claims.
23: The number of Americans filing for jobless aid hit the highest level in 4 months last week, up 13,000 to 225,000. Layoffs, however, remain historically low, even with economic uncertainty brought on by the war in Iran. Despite historically low layoffs, the labor market seems to be mired in what economists call a low-hire, low-fire state, keeping the unemployment rate low at 4.3%, with many of those out of work still struggling to find new employment. I'm Lisa Dwyer.
2: 11:30 news time, now 3:29.
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5: Good afternoon. Thank you so much for joining us. It is Thursday, June 4th. I'm Maria Vinca. We have 19 degrees, partly cloudy here in Vancouver. Here's what's happening right now.
6: An MLA in BC's Peace River region is now facing a charge of sexual assault with a special prosecutor now named to head up the case.
7: For the second time in 2 weeks, a home in Surrey has been targeted in what police believe is an extortion-related shooting.
11: The Better Business Bureau is encouraging both homeowners looking to cash in on the FIFA World Cup tourism and travelers searching for a place to stay to remain vigilant.
5: And Ottawa looking to boost public trust in an AI with a new artificial intelligence strategy.
12: Head coach Manny Malhotra introduced by the Canucks. The Hurricanes try to draw even in the Stanley Cup final. Sports at 45.
13: A record for the Dow, up 875 points, Dow up 415. The Five Eyes partners, including Canada, warn of Chinese spies using LinkedIn and similar sites to recruit people. Business at 56.
5: 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And good afternoon, Riley Phillips.
21: We're going to be heading for the Massey Tunnel. We will find some slowdowns there on either side. Counterflow is in. We got 3 lanes south, but quite slow south of Westminster. Northbound 1 lane backs hit from the 17A. Not too bad over the Alex Fraser Bridge. And from the Rogers Xfinity Internet Traffic Center, it's Alex Kerrigan.
0: Riley from the Super Safe Disposal Traffic Patrol, thank you very much. Now, elsewhere, I mean, the volume's turned up. Of course, it is the afternoon. Rush is in full effect. Upper levels eastbound is looking quite busy from about Lonsdale to the Ironworkers Bridge. Deck Highway 1 eastbound is really starting to get busy from about the base of the Ironworkers. And you're going to open up after Willingdon, but then you close down again just at the Kensington Merge. But after that, nothing else in your way all the way to the Portman Bridge. We have a bit of a delay as well over on the Alex Fraser Bridge. This is just northbound around the south end. Actually, southbound busy around 72nd Avenue. That's a little curious. It's nothing to write home about just yet, but if you see it, you call it in. Either star or pound 1130. 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
19: We'll have a mix of sun and cloud today from Richmond up towards West Vancouver and over towards Burnaby and Port Moody too. Temperatures up to 20 degrees. We'll have a southeasterly wind around 20 kilometers per hour. Gusts could be upwards of 30. And then for tonight, the clouds will roll back in. We're dropping down to just 11 degrees. And then some of those rain showers will start to move in during the overnight.
0: Right now, down at the airport, we're looking good. It is mainly sunny and 20 degrees, Maria.
5: Thank you so much, Alex. 11:30 news time. It is now 3:33. An independent MLA in BC's Peace River region is now facing one count of sexual assault. 1130's Ben Bugera reports the charge against Jordan Keeley was announced this morning by the BC Prosecution Service.
6: And the alleged offenses happened between January and September 2024 in Fort St. John. The BC Prosecution Service says when multiple events of the same offense are alleged to have occurred within a particular range of dates, it's common that only one count is charged encompassing that time period. Vancouver criminal lawyer Michael Chapre says Keeley must now decide whether it's best to remain in office or step down from his elected position.
26: There'll probably be some decision-making being done in relation to this that is relevant to his role in government that may not necessarily be the case for just a private citizen facing these charges. So we'll have to watch how that plays out in the courts now that this is in the public domain.
6: Now, Special Prosecutor Gail Barnes was appointed back on February 9th while Mounties were still investigating to avoid improper influence. Keeley will be in court on July 6th, and we've reached out to him for comment. I'm Ben Bugera.
5: The BC NDP is responding to the allegations against Jordan Keeley. Labour Minister Jennifer Whiteside says although Keeley sits as an independent, new Conservative leader Carrie Lynn Findlay has been open to the possibility of him returning to caucus.
27: What did Ms. Findlay know? When did she know it? Will she tell British Columbians what she knew? And will she advise Mr. Keeley to step down? I think that British Columbians expect the leader of the opposition will take a clear and decisive action on such a serious matter. This is frankly a real test of her leadership.
5: Now, Keeley left the BC Conservatives in March of last year after fellow MLA Dallas Brody was kicked out of caucus over her comments about residential schools. The Surrey Police Service investigating an early morning shooting today that they believe is extortion related.
7: Police say the shots were fired at the home in the South Newton area at 57th Avenue and 148th Street just after 4 a.m. Sergeant Lindsay Houghton with the Surrey Police Service says this is the second time this home has been targeted in 2 weeks.
28: Well,
1: there have been several residences and businesses in Surrey and in other places that have been targeted multiple times during this extortion crisis. It's entirely unacceptable, and we continue to work with the homeowners, the residents, to risk mitigate, to ensure their safety.
7: No one was injured in the shooting. Houghton says officers will be in the area today to speak with residents, and they're asking witnesses and anyone with dash cam footage to reach out. I'm Amy Beeman.
12: 11:30 news time. It is now 3:35. We had 20 degrees, partly cloudy skies here in Vancouver. The Vancouver Police Department is renewing a warning to the public to be aware of blessing scams targeting seniors. On Monday, an elderly woman says that she was persuaded by three women to bring $7,000 worth of cash and gold jewelry to be blessed by, quote, spiritualist. Now, the woman agreed and gave her items to the trio, who she thought would return with her valuables. Instead, they came back with a bag full of water bottles. A similar situation took place yesterday, where a woman gave the three women $70,000, which was swapped for three bags of cornstarch. Anyone with information on either scam is asked to call the VPD. From fake vacation rentals to fraudulent booking websites, 1130's Asta Panikkanen has advice from the Better Business Bureau for travelers and homeowners alike ahead of the FIFA World Cup.
11: The Bureau says scammers often steal photos and information from real rental listings and post them online. Nisha Hoti speaks for the BBB serving British Columbia and the Yukon. She says it's a good idea to take a few extra minutes to verify the listing before you book.
8: One of the things that we say before anything else is to use verified reputable platforms. And so some of those established accommodation platforms might look like Airbnb, VRBO, Expedia, you know, booking with the hotel directly.
11: Meantime, for those looking to rent out their properties, you are advised to familiarize yourself with local regulations and licensing requirements before advertising your rental. She also advises keeping all communication and payment methods within the listing platforms for an additional layer of protection against scammers. I'm Asta Pandikanan.
12: The Canucks have introduced their new head coach, Manny Malhotra. Laid out his vision for the team during his first formal media conference as bench boss today.
10: He led the AHL Canucks to a Calder Cup championship in 24-25, which he says taught him a great deal, and those learnings will follow him to the big club.
14: That the commitment to the daily improvements was something that helped our group get to where we did over the course of the year. And I think that is one of the major reasons why this is such a special opportunity. You've heard RJ talk about developing and building that foundation of what this group needs to be about, and harping on that same messaging every day.
10: He adds it starts with showing up, the right body language every day to set the tone, and he wants to make sure players are getting clear messaging. I'm Sandra Perusina.
12: 11:30 news time. It is now 3:38. Still to come, we have your 11:30 News Radio Border Report.
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0: Thank you very much, Riley. Taking a look at the... Riley. We'll talk to Riley in a quick second. Sorry, Maria. We're doing a border report. I'm down at the border. I'm waiting at the Peace Arch Crossing. Only about 5 minutes. I'm over at the PAC, though. It's about a half hour away. Aldergrove is 5 and Sumas is 20. So if you are going southbound, you're waiting at PAC and Sumas. If you're at Peace Arch and Aldergrove, you're fine. Northbound, you're not waiting. You're fine. You got a less than 5 minute wait across the board. Double check on the website, Maria. 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
12: Thank you so much, Alex. We have your traffic and weather together next, including the latest in Langley. It's 3:40.
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5: 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Here's Riley Phillips.
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5: All right, we'll head over to Alex Kerrigan. We're having some technical difficulties.
0: We'll get Riley back in a quick second from the Super Safe Disposal Traffic Patrol. But Riley was going to let us know that he spotted something actually off air. He was like, hey, what's going on Highway 1 eastbound over at 200th? And we're still trying to figure that out. If you know, give me a call at the star or pound 1130 because we'd love to diagnose that one. There's a pair of issues as well that got called in Langley. Weird how close together they are, but 216 South. Up onto 56th Avenue. Crash happened. An ambulance is on scene, hoping it's in the clearing stages, but it should have southbound traffic blocked off. There's also a crash on Glover Road at 216th. Call us at a car in the ditch out here, so that one might be there for a little bit longer. Glover Road, northbound slash eastbound between 216th and Springbrook should be blocked off. If you do have more on that, you know what to do. Oh, and I got a call out of Abbotsford. They were saying, hey, is Highway 1 shut down between Mount Lehman and Bradner? No, it is not. That is a glitch in the map. That is not shut down. You are working just fine through this area, but I did want to address that. Everything else is just kind of regular busy, like 99 southbound to the Massey Tunnel. East-west connector feels oddly busy merging on from 99, number 6 at night. Let me know what you see out here. And then, of course, the North Shore is quite slow. Upper levels from Lonsdale all the way up to the bridge deck. There's got to be something going on Highway 1 eastbound by Taylor Way, too, because now you're getting pushed back well past 21st Street. That doesn't happen on a normal Thursday. Let me know what's up at either Star or pound 1130. 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
17: Sun and cloud today with a southeasterly breeze around 20 kilometers per hour. Those gusts could be up to 30, and we'll get to a high of 20 degrees. And then for tonight, with cloudy conditions and the chance for a few rain showers, mainly during the overnight, we're down to a low of 11. For tomorrow, we'll have cloudy conditions, periods of rain. There may be a few sunny breaks trying to sneak in, so we'll have a high of 15 tomorrow and a low of 10 on Friday night.
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5: 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Coming up next in sports, Game 2 of the Stanley Cup Final goes tonight between the Vegas Golden Knights and the Carolina Hurricanes. It's 3:44.
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5: 20 degrees and mainly sunny here in Vancouver. Good afternoon. I'm Maria Vinka. Here's what's happening right now. Independent Peace River North MLA Jordan Keeley says he is innocent of accusations of sexual assault against him and says will prove his innocence in court. The Better Business Bureau is urging caution to avoid being scammed. The BBD says fraudsters are using major events like the upcoming FIFA World Cup matches in Vancouver to capitalize on limited availability and rising accommodation costs. And still ahead.
2: Like it or not, artificial intelligence is changing the way Canadians live and work.
6: We must take a positive, pragmatic, and prudent approach.
2: The Prime Minister laying out his government's new AI for All plan for the country's future.
5: 3:45, it is now time for sports from Sports at 650, the home of the Canucks. Here's Sandra Persina.
10: New Canucks bench boss Manny Malholtra meeting with the media for the first time, chatting at Rogers Arena late this morning, sharing his vision for the team.
14: For me and our coaching staff, it'll be about those daily incremental improvements. Today's practice needs to look better than yesterday's practice.
10: Of course, on the ice, game two of the Stanley Cup final, Taylor Hall and the Hurricanes try to draw even with the Golden Knights.
13: They're heavy, they're big, bigger than we played, but I mean, they lived up to the billing in a lot of ways, and they're going to be hard to beat, and that's why we're here.
10: Action set for 5. It's on Sportsnet. Elsewhere, a report from Sportsnet's Elliot Friedman says forward Dylan Larkin has asked for a trade from Detroit. Canada locking in its number one for the FIFA World Cup with Max Crépeau set to start in goal. It comes with the team's final prep match against Ireland tomorrow in Montreal. And it is Montreal and Hamilton to kick off the 2026 CFL campaign. The Lions have a week one bye. The Blue Jays try to avoid an Atlanta sweep. The Vancouver Canadiens are at Tri-City. Sports at 15 and 45 past the hour or anytime at sportsnet.ca.
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24: Sorry, Landon. 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
23: 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Serving Langley, Surrey, and Maple Ridge.
5: 11:30 news time. It is now 3:48. The Carney Liberals have unveiled their nationwide AI strategy today with the hopes of closing what the government calls a major adoption gap.
2: It's called AI for All and comes with a $2.3 billion price tag for things like AI training and literacy and incorporating the tech into the Canadian business landscape. $200 million of that will also go to integrate AI into Canadian health care. Prime Minister Mark Carney speaking about the plan this morning after touring an AI institute at Toronto General Hospital.
6: Everything that I saw didn't exist 5 years ago, but is transformative.
2: The plan also includes a promise to create 90,000 jobs through AI adoption by 2031. Carney says he understands concerns about moving full steam ahead.
6: The question is, will it improve the lives of all Canadians or benefit only a few? And that's why we must take a positive, pragmatic, and prudent approach.
2: New legislation focused on the ethical uses of AI and how it will protect Canadians' privacy, safety, and data will be introduced in the near future. I'm Scott Burnett.
5: It has been nearly 5 years since the gruesome killing of the Afzal family in a truck attack in London, Ontario. The Canadian Muslim Public Affairs Council is marking the occasion with a new report urging Ottawa to do more to fight Islamophobia. Executive Director Khaled Akazes spoke today in Ottawa.
26: The federal government should allocate at least $14 million through the Canada Community Security Program or a comparable dedicated funding stream to support security infrastructure and protective measures for approximately 755 mosques and 100 Islamic schools.
5: StatsCan data shows overall reports of hate crimes in Canada nearly tripled between 2018 and 2024, due in part to significant increases in both Islamophobia and anti-Semitism. Coming up in just over a minute, we have another check of your traffic and weather together on the ones. It's 3:50.
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21: Hey, Maria. Yeah, we're up here on the North Shore. Upper Levels Highway, we are getting towards the 4 o'clock hour, and that means just in time for a problem. And we do have one. It's going to be a problem going east on Highway 1. It's after Taylor Way, kind of coming down before the Cap River Bridge there. Was told it was on the shoulder, this collision, but it's a little busier than for it just being on the shoulder. Either way, it's backing up eastbound real good here for about 15th. You're going to cross going east, and the backup's only going to get worse. Once you do pass this point, opens up a little bit, then more backup for the bridge, right from Lonsdale all the way down to the Ironworkers Memorial. From the Rogers Xfinity Internet Traffic Center now, it's Alex Kerrigan.
0: Great stuff. Riley from the Super Safe Disposal Traffic Patrol, thank you very much. So as you keep going, there are a couple situations way out in Langley. Now, it sounds like there is a stalled vehicle on Highway 1 eastbound, right around 200th, but it's over onto the median. So, yeah, there is a bit of a thing going on out here. Thank you for the call. Eastbound delays getting pushed back about 1 90 second. And actually, much like the situation that Riley was talking about, it seems a little bit busier than just being over to the shoulder, over to the median. But perhaps it is out there. Let me know at star pound 1130. Double trouble in Langley. A crash at 216th Street, southbound and 56th Avenue. Should have southbound block, but I think the bigger issue is Glover Road at 216th. It's a car in the ditch in the area. Glover Road northbound slash eastbound between 216th and Springbrook appears to be blocked off. We also got a call about sounds like a crash moment get pedestrian Victoria northbound at 43rd, impacting the northbound right lane. If you got more on this, that, or anything else, it's either going to be star or pound 1130. 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
17: Sun and cloud today with a southeasterly breeze around 20 kilometers per hour. Those gusts could be up to 30 and will get to a high of 20 degrees. And then for tonight, with cloudy conditions and the chance for a few rain showers, mainly during the overnight, we're down to a low of 11. For tomorrow, we'll have cloudy conditions, periods of rain. There may be a few sunny breaks trying to sneak in, so we'll have a high of 15 tomorrow and a low of 10 on Friday night.
0: 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Central City Fun Park in Surrey, down at the airport, 20 degrees, Maria.
5: Thank you so much, Alex. Coming up at the top of the hour, Independent Peace River North MLA Jordan Keeley says that he's innocent of accusations of sexual assault against him and says that we'll prove his innocence in court. We'll have those details and draw the top stories all coming up at 4 o'clock. The BC Prosecution Service has approved charges against a Richmond RCMP officer. Constable Jason Choi is facing one count of theft under $5,000 and one count of breach of trust. He's set to appear in court on June 16th. Mounties say Choi has been suspended with pay and his duty status is subject to continual assessment, and they add a code of conduct investigation has been initiated and remains ongoing. Police in Abbotsford investigating a crash that sent three people to hospital on Monday. It happened on Highway 11 and Township Line Road. A black Chrysler was significantly damaged. The three people in the vehicle suffered serious injuries and were taken to hospital. One of them had to be airlifted with life-threatening injuries. Police say early findings suggest the vehicle lost control, struck the center concrete barrier, and crossed over the highway. Officers are asking anyone with dashcam footage of the incident to come forward. A Mission man has been charged with an alleged assault of a taxi driver last September in Maple Ridge. Mounties say the incident happened at 2:32 near 129th on September 17th. 57-year-old Link Gates Gates now faces charges of assault and mischief under $5,000. Gates is still at large, and police are asking for the public's help in finding him. A full description is up on our website at vancouver.citynews.ca. A man in South Burnaby has been arrested in connection to a stranger's sexual assault last week. The RCMP says the 32-year-old man is accused of grabbing a woman from behind and then running off. It happened on Lane Street, not too far from Imperial Street and McPherson Avenue last Friday morning. Mounties say the suspect was tracked down in about an hour after the incident. John Bolton, Donald Trump's former national security advisor, will plead guilty in a classified information case, according to a person familiar with the deal.
4: That's according to an AP source who says the plea is part of a deal with the Justice Department that could spare Bolton prison time. He was charged last year with 18 counts of either retaining or sharing notes with family members, which officials said had classified information. The charges came about 6 years after President Trump fired Bolton.
12: I think he's a bad guy. Yeah, he's a bad guy. It's too bad.
4: A person familiar with the deal says Bolton would plead guilty to one count. It would spare him prison time, but any punishment would ultimately be up to a judge. Sagar Magani, Washington.
5: And the Hurricanes and the Golden Knights get back to work tonight. Our Alex Xero's previews game two of the Stanley Cup Final.
0: In game one, Carolina's top line of Sebastian Aho, Seth Jarvis, and Andrei Svechnikov combined for 0 goals and 0 assists. It's hard to imagine the Canes can win the series if those three stay silent. And for game two this evening, head coach Rod Brind'Amour is keeping that line together.
15: I'm not going to overreact on really one bad period of hockey here. We got to just, you know, see where, let it materialize a little more, and then obviously you're making adjustments when you have to.
0: The Golden Knights have the momentum right now, winning a franchise record 7 straight postseason games where they've outscored the opposition 27-14. In fact, they haven't lost a game in 24 days. Teams that take a 2-0 lead go on to win the Stanley Cup about 91% of the time. From the Sports Center, I'm Alex Xero.
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18: Professional networking sites such as LinkedIn and job platforms are being used by Chinese spies to recruit assets, according to a joint statement by the Five Eyes intelligence partners, Canada, the U.S., the U.K., Australia, and New Zealand. The group says the notice is unprecedented. It says China's military intelligence services are targeting Five Eyes government and military personnel and anyone with access to classified or privileged information. But it also says China is targeting people with peripheral access to government information, such as academics, journalists, and think tank employees. U.S. President Donald Trump wants to spend nearly $700 million to support coal-fired power plants and increase coal exports. The money would be used to build new coal-fired power plants in West Virginia and Alaska, restart one in Maryland, and support construction of a long-delayed export terminal in Oakland, California. The U.S. has not opened a new coal plant in 13 years. Shares of Lululemon fell by more than 9% in extended trading after the athletic clothing retailer based in Vancouver cut its net revenue guidance for the full year, which missed the average analyst estimate. TSX gaining 1.2%, 416 points. The Dow was up 1.75%, 875 points into record territory. The S&P up 31 points to 75.84 for the benchmark. The NASDAQ 23 points lower. The dollar little change, just under 72 cents U.S. On hopes for Middle East peace, oil was down 295, 3% at 93.07 a barrel. Gold futures up $42, 44.76 an ounce. Bitcoin falling 2%. At the Business Center, I'm Richard Detman.
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13: Good afternoon. This is Thursday, June the 4th. Thanks for joining us. I'm John Ackerman.
5: And I'm Maria Vinka. We have 20 degrees and partly cloudy skies here in Vancouver. Here's what's happening right now.
14: Charges have now been announced against an independent BC MLA stemming from incidents 2 years ago in Fort St. John.
19: And the total continues to grow. Police investigating another extortion-related shooting in Surrey.
23: The Better Business Bureau warns accommodation fraud can target both sides of the transaction, urging both property owners and visitors to verify before exchanging cash.
13: And the parliamentary budget officer warns the Carney government will run higher than forecast deficits for the foreseeable future.
24: Malhotra meets the media. The Canucks introduce their new head coach. And the Stanley Cup final heats up with a pivotal game, too. Sports at 15.
25: Lululemon lowers its revenue guidance and misses the average estimate as its struggles continue. The Dow gained 875 points. The TSX 415. Business at 26.
5: It is 4:01.
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21: Hey, John, we're up on the North Shore looking at West Vancouver. I got a problem eastbound Highway 1. This is going to be halfway between Taylor Way and Cap Road. Got the right lane blocked off for a collision. We're backed right up here from about 15th, so not too great of a drive from 15th down. And then, of course, the bridge is equally as backed up, or a little more backed up. Backed right up from Lonsdale all the way down to that Second Narrows Ironworkers Crossing. Of course, the problem is in the right lane, so you get into the left lane to pass this one on the upper levels. Now, from the Rogers Xfinity Internet Traffic Center, it's Alex Kerrigan.
0: Great stuff, Riley, from the Super Safe Disposal Traffic Patrol. Thank you very much. Now, just east of that, I know Highway 1 does usually get busy from about the base of the Ironworkers all the way up to Willingdon. If there's a thing going on out here, you call that in, okay? Star pound 1130, please, and thank you. But we're going to hang out in Langley for a bit. There's a crash over on Highway 1 eastbound right in front of 200. Sounds like the left lane blocked off. I'm being told now that it's the left lane of the off-ramp lane blocked off, but Highway 1 is getting pushed back all the way to about the Golden Ears Connect, the old Golden Ears Way overpass, though. That is a bit of a heavy one. After that, you're fine as you work your way all the way into Abbotsford. And yeah, your map might be glitching on you, but Highway 1 is in fact open in between Bradner and Mount Lehman. A couple of issues down in Langley as well. So a crash reported over on Glover Road in between 216 and Springbrook. Should have an eastbound lane blocked off, but it looks like you could be sharing a lane through here. I need that updated out of Star Pound 1130. And we'll wrap it up again in Langley, 216 southbound, leading up to 56th Avenue. A crash out here should have a similar situation with the southbound lane blocked off, but it does appear that you're perhaps sharing that northbound lane through here. If you got anything else going on, feel free to call it in, either Star or Pound 1130. 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Now we're in the Penfold Roofing and Solar Weather Center with meteorologist Carl Lamb.
17: For today, it's a mix of sun and cloud across Metro Vancouver. Temperatures getting up to 20 degrees, and we'll have that southeasterly wind around 20 kilometers per hour, gusting up to about 30. And then for tonight, we stay cloudy, and temperatures will drop down to a low of 11 as some of those rain showers start to move in during the overnight.
0: And down at the airport, it is sunny and 20 degrees.
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13: One count of sexual assault has now been laid against independent Peace River MLA Jordan Keeley.
5: 11:30's Ben Bugera reports a special prosecutor has been appointed to head up the case.
29: That prosecutor, Gail Barnes, was actually appointed back on February the 9th while an RCMP investigation into Keeley was still ongoing. Vancouver criminal lawyer Michael Chaperet says a special prosecutor is appointed to avoid potential improper influence in the administration of justice.
30: As an abundance of caution to avoid
1: any actual conflict of interest or even any perceived conflict of interest when there's somebody who is connected to the government or in the government. The idea is to bring in a non-government lawyer to prosecute.
29: Now, the alleged offenses occurred between January and September of 2024 in Fort St. John. The prosecution service says it's common for only one charge to be laid when multiple instances of the same alleged offense happened over a certain period of time. Keeley is set to be in court on July the 6th, and we've reached out to him for comment. I'm Ben Bugera.
13: The NDP reacting to news of the sexual assault charge against Keeley. Labor Minister Jennifer Whiteside says new BC Conservative leader Carrie Lynn Findlay needs to take action after Keeley supported her leadership bid.
3: She welcomed him very warmly and enthusiastically on the stage on Saturday night with the rest of the Conservative caucus. He has mused about her leadership as maybe a way back for him into the Conservative caucus. I think the ties between Mr. Keeley and the Conservative caucus are very evident.
13: In March of last year, Keeley left the Conservative caucus in solidarity with fellow MLA Dallas Brody, who was kicked out over her controversial views about residential schools.
5: There has been another extortion-related shooting in Surrey. 1130's Amy Beeman tells us a home at 57th Avenue and 148th Street in South Newton was shot at just before 4 a.m.
19: People were home at the time, but no one was hurt. Sergeant Lindsay Houghton with the Surrey Police Service says the people in the home are understandably scared.
4: This is the second time in just under a month that this has happened to them. One is always one too many when it comes to something like this. And we're continuing to offer our support through officers and victim services and anything that they need, we're hopefully we'll be able to provide them.
19: There have been more than 115 reported extortions in Surrey so far this year. I'm Amy Beeman.
13: We now know the reason behind a large police presence on Bowen Island this morning. The RCMP's emergency response team was deployed to a home on Adams Road between Willie's Way and Grafton Road. In an update, Mounties now say a retired officer has been charged in connection to a national security investigation. Michael Skoritz of Bowen Island is charged with 6 counts of violating the Security of Information Act and 7 counts of breach of trust.

0: Monday, police say three women persuaded an elderly woman to bring $7,000 worth of cash and gold jewelry to be blessed by a spiritualist. Now, she agreed and gave her items in a bag and was told not to open the bag for 3 days. When she did open the bag, it was full of water bottles. A similar case took place yesterday where a woman gave the three suspects $70,000 to be blessed. When she opened the bag, it was filled with three sacks of cornstarch. Anyone with information is being urged to contact the VPD.
1: The Better Business Bureau encouraging those coming to town for the FIFA World Cup to do their homework before booking a place to stay.
2: BBB says accommodation prices often spike during major events due to high demand. So if a listing looks too good to be true, it probably is. Nisha Ahoti speaks for the BBB serving British Columbia and the Yukon. She reminds you to take your time and verify the property before offering payment or signing an agreement.
3: Often we are, you know, trying to get the best deal possible, and I would do the same, but it is possible to be scammed in that process because people will use previous listings or try to duplicate listings or pretend to be property owners when they're in fact not.
2: Meantime, for those of you planning to rent out your properties, verify that funds have been received before providing access to your property or issuing any refunds. And before you advertise your place, Hoti reminds you to familiarize yourself with the local regulations and licensing requirements to avoid fines or penalties. I'm Astha Pandey Kannan.
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1: In a minute, a check of traffic and weather together on the ones. It's 410.
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1: 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Riley Phillips, you're starting us off in Langley.
14: We are. We're heading out to Langley, and we're looking at an issue. It's going to be on Highway 1. It's going to be found eastbound on the number 1. Just before you get to the 200th exit, it's the eastbound left lane of the exit because there's the two lanes that exit. There's going to be a collision in that left lane. So you can still get by it. It's just kind of busy. And by kind of, I mean really busy. For 176, that's Highway 15, you're crawling eastbound on Highway 1 all the way through to 200th, and it is a little busy after that in the usual spots. And a couple of people calling in asking about Abbotsford being closed on Highway 1. Now, that's just a Google error. Google's telling people that Highway 1's closed. It's not. It's wide open. Enjoy that drive. And for the Rogers Xfinity Internet Traffic Center, Alex Kerrigan.
11: Appreciate it very much, Riley, from the Super Safe Disposal Traffic Patrol. So I'm going to bounce up to West Vancouver, where honestly things look better. I'm not ready to clear this one yet, but upper levels eastbound after Tailaway. Crash was reported first on the right shoulder, then on the right lane. And I mean, we saw traffic getting pushed back all the way past 15th Street. Now you're just slow around Taylor Way. So

0: whatever's going on here is progressing in the right direction, likely to the right shoulder, but star pound 1130 got that update. After that, you'll be free and clear until Lonsdale, and then you're going to be busy all the way to the Ironworkers. But again, this is kind of expected, right? Highway 1, after that, through Vancouver, is slow from McGill all the way up to Grandview. The Burnaby Lake stretch, really not so bad. We do want to bounce back over to the Lionsgate Bridge really quickly. One southbound lane, it's pretty busy through here. You're quite busy all across the bridge. This appears to be a recent lane switch. Yeah, looking a little slow there. Northbound is fine. Elsewhere, I mean, you're a little slow on the Queensboro. You're a little slow Knight and Oak streets as well. 99 south leading up to the tube. Nothing out of the ordinary. If it is, though, it's star pound 1130 to tell me what's going on. 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We're going to the Penfolds Roofing and Solar Weather Center with meteorologist Carl Lamb.
1: Your high for today is 20 degrees with that mix of sun and cloud, and we'll have a southeasterly wind that's rather light, but those gusts could be up to 30 kilometers per hour. And then for tonight, clouds roll back in. We'll have some showers during the overnight with a low of 11. For tomorrow, we'll have periods of rain throughout the day. There will be a few dry slots, so there may be some sun that breaks through, but it's cool with just a high of 15 under a cloudy sky, and then down to 10 tomorrow night.
0: And down at the airport, we're still going to 20 degrees.
2: Thank you, Alex. Up next in sports, the Stanley Cup Final resumes tonight. Vegas heading into Game 2, one game up on Carolina. The Canes need to tie things up before the series heads to Nevada. And U Canucks head coach Manny Malhotra speaks for the first time since taking on his new job. It's 4:14.
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2: Mainly sunny, 20 degrees in Vancouver. Good afternoon, I'm John Akerbin.
8: And I'm Maria Vinca. Here's what's happening right now.
2: The NDP government calling on Peace River North MLA Jordan Keeley to resign immediately now that he's been charged with one count of sexual assault. Former BC Conservatives has been sitting as an independent since March of last year.
8: It turns out a large police presence on Bowen Island this morning had national security implications. The 47-year-old retired Mountie has been arrested and charged with six counts of violating the Security of Information Act and seven counts of breach of trust.
2: And still ahead,
9: Prime Minister Mark Carney lays out his government's AI for all strategy this morning at Toronto General.
10: The question isn't whether AI will transform our lives, it will.
9: The plan coming with a price tag of $2.3 billion.
2: It's 4:15. It's time for sports from Sportsnet 650, your home of the Canucks and the Stanley Cup playoffs. It's Sandra Procina.
11: Manny Malhotra can't wait to get going. The Canucks head coach meeting with the media for the first time since his promotion, emphasizing the importance of having a clear vision and communication with his players.
12: As to what those things mean on the daily, what is our standard about? What does compete mean to us? What does accountability look like on the daily basis? What does it look like on the bench?
11: The Hurricanes trying to draw even in the Stanley Cup final with the Golden Knights. Carolina head coach Rod Brind'Amour says it starts with his top line of Sebastian Aho, Andrei Svechnikov, and Seth Jarvis.
13: They got to play in the other team's end. You know, they're too much one and done, and not even one a lot of times. So they got to get a little more offensive zone time.
11: A big report elsewhere. According to Sportsnet's Elliot Friedman, Dylan Larkin has requested a trade out of Detroit. Head coach Jesse Marsh naming Max Crépeau as Canada's starting goalkeeper for the FIFA World Cup. The CFL season opening with Hamilton and Montreal. Lions fans have to wait until week two. Abbotsford's Nick Taylor a stroke off the lead at the Memorial Tournament. He shot an opening round 68. The Vancouver Canadiens are at the Dust Devils. Getting underway, the Blue Jays in Atlanta on Sportsnet 1. Sports at 15 and 45 past the hour, or head over to sportsnet.ca.
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2: 11:30 news time, now 4:18. The Carney government is promising nationwide training, stricter rules, and job creation when it comes to its new strategy on artificial intelligence.
19: Speaking at Toronto General Hospital, Prime Minister Mark Carney says AI is here and is already changing how Canadians live and work. He says his government wants to make sure it works for all Canadians.
10: Canadian AI adoption will be prudent, pragmatic, and pro-worker.
19: The AI for All strategy boasts $2.3 million in spending to help integrate the tech into Canadian business, healthcare, education, agriculture, and will provide AI training and literacy for all Canadians. Carney is also promising to introduce privacy and online harms bills to tackle some Canadians' fears about the technology.
10: We will modernize Canada's privacy laws. We'll table consumer privacy legislation that ensures AI systems safeguard children's information from exploitation.
19: The strategy will also continue building international agreements related to AI, including a sovereign technology alliance Canada launched with Germany back in February. I'm Scott Burnett.
2: The federal government's budget watchdog says Ottawa has a less than 1% chance of maintaining the key fiscal anchor of shrinking the deficit as a share of the economy every year.
20: Parliamentary Budget Officer Annette Ryan released her office's first economic and fiscal update since she assumed the role in April. The budget watchdog predicts annual deficits will average $4.6 billion higher than Ottawa projected in its spring economic update. It also expects the deficit for this fiscal year will edge down slightly to $71.8 billion. That's about $6.5 billion higher than Ottawa projected. Ryan argues that annual deficits will be deeper than Ottawa expects, mainly because of lower income tax revenue and higher program expenses. Brenda Molina Navidad, The Canadian Press.
2: In a minute, a check of traffic and weather together on the ones. It's 420.
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0: Hey, John, we're over on the Queensboro Bridge. Had to report into the traffic center of a stall vehicle on the bridge deck southbound mid-span in the right lane, and it's going to be because it's already busy. This is just not helping. It's heavy on either side of the bridge deck, no matter which feeder you're trying to take. Northbound is equally as slow as per usual, but the problem reported is southbound. Updates on that one to star or pound 1130. And for the Rogers Xfinity Internet Traffic Center, it's Alex Kerrigan.
1: Thank you very much, Riley, from the Super Safe Disposal Traffic Patrol. Still mighty busy on Highway 1. Now, I'd like to get an update. I want to clear this one on Highway 1 eastbound by Taylor Way. Still a bit busy out here. If it's out there, it should be in the right lane. After that, Highway 1 stays busy from Lonsdale all the way to the north end of the Ironworkers Bridge. Like Highway 1 eastbound, we expect that busy delay after Hastings all the way up to just after Willingdon. I just got off the phone with somebody. Got 420 on the timestamp here. Highway 1 westbound in the Cassiar Tunnel. A crash just happened over in the left lane. So that is a brand new one. That'll slow you down if you're on your way up to the Ironworkers heading northbound through here. Situation in Langley, Highway 1 eastbound right by 200th has cleared up. But the situation on Glover Road eastbound between 216th and Springbrook is clearing. Not clear yet. That's the same situation on 216th southbound at 56th Avenue. Southbound traffic should still be blocked off through here. Get 20 times the points Friday and Saturday at Shoppers Drug Mart. 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
3: It's a mix of sun and cloud today across Metro Vancouver with that southeasterly wind around 20 kilometers per hour, gusts up to about 30. So 20 is your high, and we're dropping down to 11 tonight because the cloud cover starts to thicken up, and there will be a few showers during the overnight. For tomorrow, cloudy with periods of rain throughout the day. There may be a few sunny breaks trying to sneak in with a high of 15 for Friday and a low of 10. Then for Saturday, cloudy with some morning rain showers. Should be drier through Saturday afternoon with a high of 15 as well. And then sun and cloud for Sunday, but another round of rain comes in Sunday night with a high of 17.
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2: 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To our top story, the NDP calling on Peace River North MLA Jordan Keeley to resign immediately now that he's been charged with one count of sexual assault. The former BC Conservative has been sitting as an independent since March of last year. Those details and our other top stories coming up at 4:30. It's 4:24. Nearly 5 years after a gruesome killing in Ontario, a national Muslim group is urging Ottawa to follow through on past recommendations to fight Islamophobia. Afnan Kaid is an advocate for the Canadian Muslim Healthcare Network. She says the current hate crime data is very flawed.
21: The report being released today is critical because it forces the government to stop treating hate as a vague social ill and start treating hate as a measurable institutional crisis. We cannot fix a system we refuse to measure accurately. Our current hate crime data is fundamentally flawed due to profound mistrust in institutional reporting mechanisms.
2: This Saturday marks the anniversary of the killing of the Afzal family in a truck attack in London, Ontario. Stateside, a man is accused of bringing a bomb to an airport in California.
23: Authorities have charged a 49-year-old man with bringing an explosive device to a TSA checkpoint at the Sacramento International Airport Saturday. Authorities say he was wearing a scarf, latex gloves, and had an explosive device and a torch lighter in his carry-on bag. He also had a knife, scissors, an aerosol can, zip ties, and five cell phones, one with a timer set for 15 minutes, another with a message saying, "We will be awaiting your call." Authorities say that if the device had detonated next to a window above 10,000 feet, could have caused damage and loss of cabin pressure. I'm Lisa Dwyer.
2: And the former Mrs. Bill Gates is donating $215 million to improve women's health worldwide.
25: Melinda French Gates is pledging millions for contraceptive access in maternal care, as well as initiatives for middle-aged women. That brings her total donations for women's health to over $600 million in the past 2 years. French Gates has emphasized that women's health is fundamental to her work through Pivotal, her philanthropic and investment organization. The funding includes $40 million for mental health support in Africa and $10 million to improve menopause care in the U.S. She also aims to highlight underfunded areas and inspire other donors to join her efforts. I'm Haya Panjwani.
2: Richard Detman has business next.
7: Making the mean streets
4: nicer.
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2: It's 4:26 in the Business Center. It's Richard Detman.
5: The struggles of Vancouver-based athletic wear maker Lululemon continue. Lululemon has lowered its annual forecast with revenue for the full fiscal year in a range of $11 billion to $11.15 billion, and the shares fell in late trading. The weak guidance adds to pressure on Lululemon's management, which is contending with increased competition from upstart brands like Vuori and Aloe. Matt Piper, Bloomberg Radio.
6: Air Canada is making a major bet on a new fleet of A321 XLR planes made by Airbus to help open up new routes, generate revenue growth, and save on fuel costs. The new single-aisle aircraft is the first of 30 Air Canada expects to receive from Airbus by the end of 2029, a delay of about 2 years due to supply chain issues. The narrow-body plane has a range of up to 4,700 nautical miles and capacity of 182 passengers. Executives say it'll give Air Canada the flexibility to serve secondary routes such as Toronto-Copenhagen or Montreal-Berlin at lower cost. Shares of Canadian printing company Transcontinental are falling. The Montreal-based producer of flyers, magazines, catalogs, and other printed products missed second-quarter estimates and had lower printing volume. The stock fell 10%, 51 cents today, to $4.71. It's up 44% year-to-date, down 78% from a year ago. The TSX gained 416 points, the Dow up 875 to a record, S&P up 30, NASDAQ down 23, the dollar flat just under 72 cents U.S., oil down 3%, it's below 93 U.S. a barrel, gold 4503 an ounce, up $37. At the Business Center, I'm Richard Detman.
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2: 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After a day off, the Hurricanes and the Golden Knights resume the Stanley Cup final tonight.
27: In game one on Tuesday, Vegas was quickly down 2-0 in the first period, but that did not faze them, and they stole home ice with a 5-4 win. The Golden Knights seem to thrive under pressure, and when games get a bit chaotic, head coach John Tortorella says that's because of the many leaders on his team.
28: Most of them have gone through it. Most of them know what to expect before a series, during a series. The main group that has won before and has gone all the way, people lean on them. Yeah, so it's just that. They've gone through the experience, so nothing really surprises them.
27: And teams who take a 2-0 lead in the Stanley Cup final go on to win it about 91% of the time. The Hurricanes need a lot more from their top line of Jarvis, Aho, and Svechnikov, who were all kept off the score sheet in the series opener. From the Sports Center, I'm Alex Sixero.
2: Kyle Benning produces the Afternoon Drive program. 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
11: Good afternoon. Thank you so much for joining us. It's Thursday, June 4th. I'm Maria Vinka.
2: I'm John Ackerman. Partly cloudy, 20 degrees out there in Vancouver. Here's what's happening right now.
29: Charges have now been announced against an independent BC MLA stemming from incidents 2 years ago in Fort St. John.
11: A home was targeted by gunfire this morning in Surrey for the second time in 2 weeks. With the FIFA World Cup coming up next week, the Better Business Bureau is out with some advice for both homeowners and visitors to avoid accommodation fraud. And Ottawa looking to increase Canadians' use of artificial intelligence with its newly announced AI strategy.
30: Manny Malhotra steps to the mic as the Canucks' new head coach, plus the Stanley Cup final rolls into a crucial second game. Sports at 45.
6: A record day for the Dow, up 875 points. TSX gained 416. More than 40% of all Americans are financially dependent on their parents. Business at 56.
2: It's 4:31.
10: 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Here's Riley Phillips.
0: Yeah, Maria, we're over in the Cassiar Tunnel looking at a collision. It is northbound at the north end of the tunnel, so Highway 1 westbound, left lane blocked off, and it's already been kind of slow, and it's not adding, not helping the delays. Backing up here before First Avenue, almost from Grandview Highway, so westbound number 1 is quite busy. The bridge deck itself going onto the North Shore looks just fine once you're past this crash. If you're going with the rush, upper level starts at Lonsdale. Those are the bridge delays all the way down to the tube. From the Rogers Xfinity Internet Traffic Center, we check in with Alex Kerrigan.
1: Thank you very much, Riley, from the Super City Disposal Traffic Patrol. Before we leave this area entirely, call just came in saying that Taylorway thing fully got it out of the way, and yep, that's scrubbed from the script. So now we can move on completely. Highway 1, as you work your way through Langley, early issues appear to have completely wrapped up. Volume is slowly following it. You're not congested. You're a little slow on Highway 1, leading up to about 200. The congestion is going to be westbound, actually, from Abbotsford. It looks like just after Bradner, then at 264, then one more little spot of bother around 232. And yeah, Google Maps is kind of glitching out still. There's not a closure on Highway 1 between Bradner and Mount Liam, and I'm telling you, you're wide open. Lots of traffic moving through that area, actually. Northbound delay, south end of the Alex Fraser. No reports of issues here. East-west connector also slow merging on through Richmond, and the Massey Tunnel is really starting to clean up. I mean, northbound does get busy, but southbound looking a lot better from Blundell all the way to the tube. You see anything else going on, or just an update for us? What's going on 152nd northbound by 56th Avenue, Highway 10? Sorry, just spotted that at the corner of my eye. Let's end there. Star pound 1130 if you see anything else. 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Now we're in the Penfolds Roofing and Solar Weather Center with meteorologist Carl Lane.
3: We'll have a mix of sun and cloud today from Richmond up towards West Vancouver and over towards Burnaby and Port Moody, too. Temperatures up to 20 degrees. We'll have a southeasterly wind around 20 kilometers per hour. Gusts could be upwards of 30. And then for tonight, the clouds will roll back in. We're dropping down to just 11 degrees. And then some of those rain showers will start to move in during the overnight.
1: Then at the airport, it is sunny and 20 degrees.
2: 11:30 news time now, 4:33.
10: The BC Prosecution Service has announced charges of sexual assault against independent MLA Jordan Keeley.
2: 11:30's Ben Bugera reports the alleged offenses happened in Fort St. John between January and September of 2024.
29: And while Keeley is only facing one count of sexual assault, the BC Prosecution Service says when multiple events of the same offense are alleged to have occurred within a particular range of dates, it's common that only one count is charged encompassing that time period. Vancouver criminal lawyer Michael Chaperet says while Special Prosecutor Gail Barnes was appointed back on February the 9th, it's common for officials to wait before releasing information to the public.
13: We don't often hear about ongoing investigations for a number of reasons, whether it's privacy concerns, whether it's to protect the person being investigated in case there is no charges, or really just to protect the integrity of the investigation if they're trying to gather information.
29: Keeley has been officially charged and is scheduled to make his first court appearance in Fort St. John on July 6th. We have reached out to him for comment. I'm Ben Bugera.
10: Meantime, the BCNDP is saying Jordan Keeley's situation would be the first real leadership test for new Conservative leader Carrie Lynn Findlay. Jennifer Whiteside is BC's Labour Minister. She says Findlay has been open to the possibility of Keeley rejoining her caucus.
14: Ms. Findlay has an obligation to disclose to British Columbians what she knew about this investigation. British Columbians expect the leader of the opposition to take action, and she should be advising him to step down.
10: Keeley left the BC Conservatives in protest last March after then-leader John Rustad kicked MLA Dallas Brody out of caucus over her controversial comments about residential schools.
2: In other news, for the second time in just 2 weeks, a home in the area of 57th Avenue and 148th Street in Surrey has been the target of a shooting.
15: Police say people were in the home at the time of the shooting just after 4 a.m., but no one was hurt. Sergeant Lindsay Houghton with the Surrey Police Service says the investigation is in the early stages.
16: However, it is believed to be extortion related due to previous threats and a previous shots fired incident that happened outside the residence on May 20th, just a few weeks ago.
15: Houghton says there have been several residences and businesses in Surrey that have been targeted numerous times during this extortion crisis. Police are asking any witnesses or anyone with dash cam footage to give them a call. I'm Amy Beeman.
10: The RCMP deployed the emergency response team to a home on Bowen Island this morning as part of a national security investigation. There was a large police presence around a single single home on Adams Road between Willis Way and Grafton Road. Police say the incident has since been resolved. Mounties say Michael Skoritz, a retired Mountie, has been charged with 6 counts of violating the Security of Information Act and 7 counts of breach of trust. Now, the charges allege that work-related material was found at his home and that he shared protected and or classified information with someone he was in a relationship with. Police stress none of the charges involve current national security investigations.
2: 11:30 news time now, 4:37. Weather-wise, a partly cloudy and 20 degrees in Vancouver. Vancouver police warning elderly residents about a scam in which thousands of dollars have been lost to scammers this week. One of them has been nicknamed the Blessing Scam, where 3 women approach older Cantonese speakers promising to bless their cash and valuables. On Monday, the 3 convinced an elderly woman to bring them $7,000 in cash and jewelry to be blessed by a spiritualist. The women then collected her items and shortly after returned it to her, telling her not to open it for 3 days. When she did, she found water bottles. Another incident taking place just yesterday, where a woman gave the suspects $70,000. She opened the bag to discover 3 containers of cornstarch. Anyone with information is being asked to call Vancouver police.
10: With just over a week to go until the FIFA World Cup, the Better Business Bureau is out with some advice to avoid accommodation scams.
4: Don't let the urgency drive your decision. That is exactly what scammers want you to do. The BBB recommends taking your time before making a payment or signing any agreements. Nisha Hoti speaks for the BBB serving British Columbia and the Yukon. She says fraudsters use these types of major events to capitalize on limited availability and rising accommodation costs.
5: I often suggest using a reverse image search. You put in the photos of the space that you're looking for and see if they pop up elsewhere under different addresses, different host names, different listings, and just see if that raises a red flag for you.
4: Meantime, before putting up your property on a listing platform, make sure you're up to date with all municipal, provincial, and building regulations that apply to short-term rentals to avoid any penalties. Hoti also recommends keeping both communication and payments on the booking platform to create a record if issues arise. I'm Astha Pandekanan.
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1: You're fine at the border. You got a 10-minute wait stopping at the PAC crossing in 5 minutes at Peace Arch, Aldergrove, and Sumas for the time being. Northbound times, you got to expect them to come home eventually, but not now, not yet. Less than 5 northbound across the board. You can always double-check on the website, vancouver.citynews.ca/border.
10: 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Your traffic and weather is together next. It's 440.
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0: on number one. Looking at the Cassiar Tunnel, it's a westbound issue for Highway 1, so northbound Cassiar, a collision in the left lane. It's got you pushing back quite heavy here on Highway 1 from just shy of Grandview Highway. This is against the rush, but again, doesn't mean it can't be busy. It is busy. You'll find delays. Eastbound with the rush from Lonsdale right through into Burnaby, it is quite slow going. And from the Rogers Xfinity Internet Traffic Center, it's Alex Kerrigan.
1: Thank you very much, Riley, from the Super Safe Disposal Traffic Patrol. So we are still looking at some delays on the east-west connector, eastbound merging on. You're fine going the other direction, westbound. There are no delays. Now, for the Massey Tunnel, this is very predictable. Of course, 99 northbound is very busy coming out of Delta with only one lane in your favor, but 99 southbound, you're really starting to open up as you work your way through Richmond. Bit of a delay over the Alex Fraser northbound at the south end. Now, I was looking for an update on 152nd over at Highway 10. I got an update from 168th at Highway 10. Sounds like a crash happened southbound, and southbound should be totally blocked off. Northbound quite busy as well, but still quite busy at the intersection of 152 at Highway 10. If you got more on that, you know what to do. Highway 1, as you work your way out of Abbotsford, westbound delays leading up to about 232, but after that, you're going to be free and clear the rest of the way. It's bumper to bumper. 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
3: Sun and cloud today with a southeasterly breeze around 20 kilometers per hour. Those gusts could be up to 30, and we'll get to a high of 20 degrees. And then for tonight, with cloudy conditions and the chance for a few rain showers, mainly during the overnight, we're down to a low of 11. For tomorrow, we'll have cloudy conditions, periods of rain. There may be a few sunny breaks trying to sneak in, so we'll have a high of 15 tomorrow and a low of 10 on Friday night.
1: 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At the airport, still 20 degrees.
10: Thank you so much, Alex. Coming up next in sports, the Vegas Golden Knights facing the Carolina Hurricanes in Game 2 of the Stanley Cup Final tonight. It's 4:43.
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10: 20 degrees, partly cloudy here in Vancouver. Good afternoon, I'm Maria Vinca.
2: I'm John Ackerman. Here's what's happening right now.
10: Jordan Keeley, who currently sits as an independent MLA in the riding of Peace River North, has been charged with one count of sexual assault and is due in court on Saturday.
2: A house in Newton, the target of an extortion-related shooting this morning for the second time in as many weeks. Police say no one was hurt.
10: And still ahead.
8: The Carney government has earmarked over $2 billion for Canada to face and embrace artificial intelligence. But there's concern about a lack of regulations to control how AI is used.
10: 4:45, it is now time for sports from Sports at 650, the home of the Canucks. Here's Sandra Priscina.
30: A big day for the Canucks, introducing Manny Malhotra as head coach.
9: Lead and guide this team to a place that we believe we can get it to by implementing and executing on those daily things that we feel are so instrumental to building a sustainable and successful culture.
30: In the Stanley Cup Final, Vegas at Carolina, Sportsnet's Jennifer Botterill on how the Hurricanes can rebound after dropping Game 1.
12: If you think about the defensive zone, they want to make sure they're tighter in their zone, better awareness to allow fewer inner slot shots. So that's a big focus of theirs. But also for them, thinking about what they want to add. Offensively, it's not the only solution, but they really want to get the Aho line going.
30: Opening faceoffs at the top of the hour on Sportsnet. A major report making the rounds today. Sportsnet's Elliot Friedman says Dylan Larkin has asked for a trade out of Detroit. Former Whitecap Max Crapo will be Canada's starting keeper at the FIFA World Cup. Their final tune-up is tomorrow against Ireland. The CFL season kicking off, Montreal versus Hamilton. No Lions action until week two. Abbotsford's Nick Taylor sits just a shot back of the lead after round one of the Memorial Tournament, thanks to a 4-under-68. The Blue Jays wrapping a set in Atlanta on Sportsnet 1-0-0 in the first. The Vancouver Canadiens are at Tri-City. Sports at 15 and 45 past the hour or at sportsnet.ca.
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10: 11:30 news time coming up on 4:48. Good afternoon, I'm Maria Vinka. The Prime Minister has unveiled more details of the Carney government's strategy for artificial intelligence.
8: The Prime Minister's $2.3 billion AI for All strategy will look to integrate all Canadians and businesses in this country to the ever-growing technology. That money will also provide training and literacy skills available for all Canadians and will also boost startup funding options. Prime Minister Carney says his government's approach will be pragmatic and practical.
6: Ensure that our data privacy and children are protected. Ensure our sovereignty is reinforced. And we will do everything we can to make sure that AI is working for people.
8: The strategy also promises to create up to 90,000 AI-related jobs for young people and offers what it calls a pro-worker approach.
6: Nearly $350 million to expand our AI institutes, to increase AI research, and to recruit the best talent.
8: No new legislation has been tabled regarding Canada's AI strategy and how the tech will be used, but Carney says that will be forthcoming. I'm Scott Burnett.
10: Nearly 5 years after a gruesome slaying in Ontario, a national Muslim group is urging Ottawa to follow through on past recommendations to fight Islamophobia. Afnan Kaid is a Canadian Muslim Healthcare Network advocate. She says the federal government has to fully commit to combating Islamophobia.
11: We're not making an emotional plea today. We are delivering a clinical demand for systemic intervention. We urge the federal government immediately and to fully implement the findings of the 2023 Senate report on Islamophobia and fully deploy the federal guideline on combating Islamophobia.
10: StatsCan data shows overall reports of hate crimes in Canada nearly tripled between 2018 and 2024, due in part to significant increases in both Islamophobia and anti-Semitism. Louise Arbour has met with King Charles at Buckingham Palace days before she will be sworn in as Canada's new Governor General.
13: The retired Supreme Court of Canada Justice will succeed Governor General Mary Simon, who has served in the role since 2021. Prime Minister Mark Carney announced Louise Arbour's appointment last month, praising her as a defender of human rights. Arbour has served as the UN Human Rights Commissioner and led the independent review of how the Canadian Armed Forces handles sexual assault, harassment, and misconduct complaints. She will be sworn in on Monday during a ceremony in Ottawa. Naira Ahmed, The Canadian Press.
10: Coming up in just over a minute, we have your traffic and weather together on The Ones. It's 4:50.
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10: 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Super Safe Disposal Traffic Patrol. Here is Riley Phillips.
0: Yeah, we're down at the Massey Tunnel this time. Maria, have a new problem. We'll find that northbound, so against the rush, but still busy going northbound 99. This problem is just north of 17A between that and the D-Slough Bridge. Stalled vehicle in the HOV lane. So the HOV lane kind of merges up there, so it is a little bit of, so I've already been busy. This is just adding to the delays. Updates on the stall northbound before the Massey Tunnel. That would be to Star 1130. You should still have the one lane, though, to get through to the tunnel. Southbound, three lanes are open. Little bit of a slowdown just south of Blundell. And for the Rogers Xfinity Internet Traffic Center, we check in with Alex Kerrigan.
1: Thank you very much, Riley, from the Super Safe Disposal Traffic Patrol. Unfortunately, Riley's got the bad news over at the Massey Tunnel. I come bearing a little bit of good news. The crash in the Cassie Yard Tunnel has been cleared up. It was at the north end of the Cassie Yard Tunnel. The Highway 1 westbound, left lane blocked off. But again, it's all in the past tense now because you're looking a lot better through here. You are still going to be slow. I mean, with the rushes eastbound, let's go back into North Vancouver to really cover it from Lonsdale to the Ironworkers. Then the bridge is fine. Then Highway 1 eastbound is going to be slow from around the Cass Yard itself all the way to Willenden. Then it gets kind of stop and go through the Burnaby Lake stretch. It will open up, though, as you work your way through the Portman Bridge. We're seeing some delays right now. 200 southbound leading up to Highway 1. Southbound delays are interesting. And also delays on the Golden Ears Bridge northbound up at the north end. It doesn't have to be anything, but if you see something going on really here, there, or anywhere, then call it in. Star or pound 1130, that gets you talking to me. 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Let's check in with our meteorologist, Carl Lamb.
3: Sun and cloud today with a southeasterly breeze around 20 kilometers per hour. Those gusts could be up to 30, and we'll get to a high of 20 degrees. And then for tonight, with cloudy conditions and the chance for a few rain showers, mainly during the overnight, we're down to a low of 11. For tomorrow, we'll have cloudy conditions, periods of rain. There may be a few sunny breaks trying to sneak in, so we'll have a high of 15 tomorrow and a low of 10 on Friday night.
1: 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Stuck in traffic? 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It's hanging steady at 20 degrees, Maria.
10: Thank you so much, Alex. 11:30 news time, 4:54. And this just into 11:30 News Radio. The Surrey Police Board says another member has stepped down. The board says Jim Carnwana has announced his resignation following the firing of former police chief Norm Lipinski. Earlier this week, board chair Harley Chappell stepped down, citing that he could no longer morally or ethically stand with his colleagues. A Richmond RCMP officer is now facing charges of theft under $5,000 and one count of breach of trust. The BC Prosecution Service says that those charges were approved today against Constable Jae-suk Choi. And Choi will be in court on June 16th. We did have reach out to the Richmond RCMP for comment. Three people have been rushed to hospital in life-threatening condition following a nasty crash this week. Abbotsford police say that the three were the only people in a black Chrysler 300 that hit the concrete barrier on Township Line Road west of Highway 11. Now, police are not sure what may have led up to the crash, so they're hoping to hear from any witnesses. The crash happened around 12:15 on Monday, June 1st. Mounties in Maple Ridge say charges have been laid against a suspect who allegedly attacked a taxi driver last September. The incident happened on September 17th on 232nd Street near 129th Avenue. A 57-year-old Link Gates of Mission is now charged with assault and mischief under $5,000. Gates has now an outstanding arrest warrant, and police are asking for your help in finding him. We do have a description of him on our website at vancouver.citynews.ca. To South Burnaby now. A 32-year-old man has been arrested in connection to a stranger sex assault last week. The RCMP says the man's accused of grabbing a woman from behind, then running away. It happened on Friday morning on Lane Street, not far from Imperial Street and McPherson Avenue. Mounties say the suspect was tracked down about an hour later. The International Atomic Energy Agency has been unable to inspect nuclear facilities in Iran affected by war, according to a confidential report.
2: The report was circulated to member states and seen by the Associated Press. The IAEA reports it cannot provide any information on the current size, composition, or whereabouts of Iran's enriched uranium, or whether Iran has suspended all enrichment-related activities. Iranian drones heavily damaged a passenger terminal at Kuwait's main airport on Wednesday, killing one person and wounding dozens of others. It was the latest in back-and-forth attacks by Iran and the U.S. I'm Mike Hempen.
10: 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It's 4:56.
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14: There's new data to support the many stories of financial dependence between generations as money stress rises.
15: Almost half of Americans rely on their parents for financial support, including 33% of Gen X. According to a report from Northwestern Mutual, 42% of Americans age 18 and older say they are financially dependent on their parents. More strikingly, 20% of Americans believe they never will be independent. Matt Piper, Bloomberg Radio.
16: A federal government plan earmarks billions of dollars for AI to increase its adoption, commercialization, and sovereign computing capacity. That includes $500 million for a fund to provide flexible growth capital and investment support for startups. The plan says Canada must adopt policies similar to those of France, Japan, and now the United States, and take equity stakes in its best technology companies to cultivate and sustain their growth, to secure its AI supply chain, and to ensure that Canadians also share the dividends. U.S. claims for jobless benefits hit their highest level in 4 months last week, but layoffs remain historically low despite ongoing economic uncertainty. Weekly filings for unemployment benefits are considered a proxy for layoffs and are close to a real-time indicator of the health of the job market. Old-school stocks beat AI on Wall Street today. The Dow, a record, up 875 points. S&P up 31, NASDAQ down 23. TSX up 415 points, 1.2%. The dollar just under 72 cents U.S. Oil down 3%, below 93 U.S. per barrel. Gold up $37.4504 an ounce. 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
26: Breaking news, a second member of the Surrey Police Board has resigned following the departure of now former SPS Chief Norm Lipinski. This is Thursday, June 4th. I'm John Ackerman.
10: And I'm Maria Vinka. We have 20 degrees, partly cloudy here in Vancouver. Here's what else is coming up in your Drive at 5.
6: An MLA in BC's Peace River region is now facing a charge of sexual assault with a special prosecutor now named to head up the case.
8: For the second time in 2 weeks, a home in Surrey has been targeted in what police believe is an extortion-related shooting.
9: The Better Business Bureau is encouraging both homeowners looking to cash in on the FIFA World Cup tourism and travelers searching for a place to stay to remain vigilant.
26: And Vancouver police are warning you about a version of the old switcheroo, the so-called blessing scams targeting seniors.
12: Danny Malhotra officially introduced as head coach to the Vancouver Canucks in Game 2 of the Stanley Cup Final. Puck drop in a few minutes. Sports at 15.
14: A wave of buying on the dip powers a rebound in stocks. Dow gaining 905 points, TSX up 427, and oil falling 3%. Business at 26.
10: It's 5:01.
26: With the 11:30 News Radio Super Safe Disposal Traffic Patrol, it's Riley Phillips.
0: Hey, John, we're down at the Massey Tunnel looking at some slowdowns for a stalled vehicle northbound just before the tube. So north of 17A, kind of at the end of the HOV lane. Sounds like a stalled vehicle is kind of hanging out in that HOV lane, causing a slowdown. No problems past that point. You're further on the number 199 through Richmond. A-OK. Southbound, not too bad. Alex Fraser.